0: Oh, okay.
1: But thanks for trying. I'm sure it's higher than that. But thanks for trying. Appreciate it. Yeah.
0: Okay,
1: yeah. I would expect a lot more than 1,400, especially if you're eating fast food. Oh, who said that? Alex in Round Lake, welcome back to WGN Radio. Are you there, Alex?
2: Hi, Raleigh.
1: How are you?
2: I'm good. How are you doing?
1: All right. So we're going to talk baseball, are we?
2: Sure.
1: Who holds the record for consecutive games?
2: Cal Ripken.
1: Yes, absolutely right. How many games? That's just extra credit.
2: Oh, I can't tell you that.
1: Well, that's pretty damn 2,632 consecutive games. All right, yeah. Good deal. Well, as usual, you're a winner. Don't go away.
2: All right.
1: So I knew he'd know all-time home runs. You know, Barry Bonds, that one was easy. But I thought maybe consecutive, but no, we didn't get him. All right, good. So let's see what we're going to do with Victor. And Victor is in Silver Spring. And Victor, how you feeling today?
3: Well, I'm doing okay. And Nick is continuing his
1: therapy. Good.
3: Wants to get home sooner than later.
1: Well, who could blame him? But even so, is he walking?
3: No, they got him standing now.
1: Okay, well, that's half the battle.
3: Yeah. Let me give a shot. 1961. Let's see how good my memory is on the top 40.
1: We'll do this week in 1961. Number one, hit the road, Jack.
3: Ray Charles.
1: Number two, Crying.
3: Roy Orbison.
1: Number three, Take Good Care of My Baby.
3: Bobby V.
1: Number four, Run Around Sue.
3: Dion.
1: Number five, Bristol Stomp.
3: The Del Vos.
1: Number six.
3: Del Vos. I'm not saying it right.
1: That's all right. You know it's the Dovells, and I'll give it to you for that. Don't worry about it. Number six, You Must Have Been a Beautiful Baby.
3: Bobby Darin.
1: Yep, I'm afraid so. Number seven, The Mountain's High and The Valley So Low.
3: Dick and Dee Dee.
1: Yep. That was number seven. Number eight, Little Sister.
3: Elvis Presley, and the other side of the record was Maurice, the Name of His Light
1: is Flame. Okay, number nine, Let's Get Together. Oh, God.
3: Haley Mills.
1: Yes, that's right. Yeah, cute little Haley. You know, why'd she have to sing? Number 10, Mexico.
3: Oh, Herb Aubrey.
1: Nope. You can do it. It was on Monument. Yeah, let me see.
3: That one, I don't know.
1: It's not. Well, that's right. You get 90% anyway. But Bob Moore.
3: Okay.
1: Have you ever heard it?
3: Maybe. I'm not sure. I got a request if you can do it.
1: Sure.
3: Maybe two. I'd like to hear Yogi by the Ivy Three.
1: Okay.
3: I got that in my collection.
1: Okay.
3: And I like to hear You Turn Me On by Eon Whitcomb.
1: Whitcomb, yes. You really turn me on. Yes. Okay. Yes. You got it. We'll get you both of them.
3: Okay, thank you.
1: All right, thanks for calling. Appreciate it. All right, so, yeah, Bob Moore did Mexico. And that was, you know, it's hard to believe it was a top 10 record because nobody ever played it as an oldie. And I think that's part of the game. Some records that, you know, hit in the 40s, suddenly they were big, big oldies records and people know them. But then on the other hand, here's poor Bob Moore. Poor Bob Moore. He's in the top 10 and nobody remembers Mexico.

could see why you'd say Herb Alpert, because it does have that that Tijuana Brass sound. But no, it was Bob Moore on Monument. Yeah. So let's see. Forgettable. I can kind of see why people don't. And as we've talked before, a lot of those instrumentals in the through the mid '60s and before were you know, back time to take you up to news. That's why they all should have been titled.

0: full of luminaries, and so lots of big time award winners, and I'm honored to be among them.
1: Also, I guess they don't do it anymore, but the Cubs broadcast for years.
0: Oh, for you. Well, they used to be owned together, of course, when it was Tribune. But I think the Cubs are on, Odyssey now? I don't know. It's everything changes.
1: Yep, that's true. But, those were the days, my friend, we thought they'd never end.
0: Yeah, exactly. Yeah, I used to love it when Eddie Schwartz did overnights. Those are my favorite years. And then while I liked Wally Phillips, nobody, as far as I was concerned, could beat Robert L. Collins, Bobby Collins, who I thought was great.
1: My mom actually lived in Chicago. She met my dad there during the World War II. And,
0: oh, wow.
1: And she met him at a USO dance when he was in the Navy.
0: Uh-huh.
1: But she won a autographed book by Wally Phillips, his autograph and everything like that. So
0: wow, that's great.
1: And this is here in South Jersey. She must have DX2 or something like that.
0: Nice.
1: Anyway, do you want to try? I'd like to try for August 9th, 1965.
0: Okay, August 9th. Let's get back to August here. I have it right in my hot little hands.
1: October.
0: Oh, okay. I had October 9th, but you said August. All right, so we can go back to October 9th. Okay, number one, Yesterday.
1: The Beatles.
0: Number two, Hang on, Sloopy.
1: The McCoys.
0: Number three, Traitor Right.
1: Roy Head.
0: Yeah, number four, Eve of Destruction.
1: Barry McGuire.
0: Number four, that was number four. Number five, The In Crowd. Instrumental. Instrumental.
1: Yeah, not Dobie Gray.
0: Right.
1: Jazz guy, too.
0: Yeah, Chicago. Yeah. On Argo. You can do it.
1: I think I saw him at concert, too, back in, like, 69. So, Dobie Gray. Can you give me initials?
0: R.L.
1: What's that?
0: R.L.
1: Oh, Ramsey
0: yep,
1: Lewis.
0: Absolutely. Number six, Catch Us If You Can.
1: Dave Clark 5.
0: Number six. That was number six. Number seven, You've Got Your Troubles.
1: The Fortunes.
0: Yes. Number eight, Baby Don't Go.
1: Sonny and Cher.
0: Yep. Number nine, You Are On My Mind.
1: Woody 5.
0: And number ten, Do You Believe in Magic?
1: I know it's on the Kama Sutra, right?
0: Yep, absolutely. Yeah.
1: Love and Spoonful.
0: Absolutely, Love and Spoonful. All right, Yates, the top ten. Good deal. All right, well, great to hear from you. Thanks.
1: Okay, good request, too, for tomorrow.
0: Okay,
1: Ken,
0: what you got?
1: I'd like to hear I heard a song just once in New York on WORFM.
0: Uh-oh.
1: I went out and bought a copy at a Times Square. It's just a great song and never got much airplay. It might have been MOR hits, but it's Vic Dana, If I Never Knew Your Name.
0: Okay. On Dalton. All right.
1: I think Vic is still with us, I guess, right?
0: The last I heard he was living like somewhere near Evansville, I think. Our mutual friend was John Rook, who's now been dead, sadly, a few years. So I knew when John was alive that Vic was alive. But since then, I don't know. My favorite by him was A Lifetime Loving You, the Anderson Ponsi mm-hmm. tune, which I thought was great.
1: I guess his biggest hit was,
0: Red Roses for a Blue Lady or something like that. And he also he redid a lot of those Tommy Edward records like Love Is All We Need and all that. He did a number of things. And on the MOR charts he was strong. All right, well, you will get If I Never Knew Your Name.
1: Yes.
0: Okay, hang on, don't go away. All right, so 888-876-5593, 8888 Raleigh. We're going to get to Andrew in Los Angeles, more New York radio. And Cindy in Chicago's got some requests. There's room for you, too. I have a question here. There's another bumper stumper coming up, of course, but over 20 years ago, the Consumer Price Product Safety Commission compiled a database of injuries requiring hospital treatment. Over 1,400 Americans went to an emergency room in 1 year for injuries from this, and many of them required hospitalization. Injuries from what? 888-876-5593 on WGN Radio.

0: Radio. I'm Raleigh James. She is so underrated. Yeah, Chicago's own, too, 1965 on Constellation. And I had always known that by the Royalettes. And then I heard it by her, and I thought, man, that's just a great song. So who is she? All right, now, I believe that I'd take it to top of the hour. I wasn't paying any attention, just like I didn't know about the sea crane thing. But I'll prattle on here for another minute unless Adam guts me off. All right, and that means we'll go to Los Angeles to talk about New York and Andrew. So, Andrew, welcome back to WGN Radio. All right, so we got a New York radio question for you. Everybody knows Murray the K, the self-proclaimed fifth Beatle. After his top 40 years, he winds up ultimately in 1966 at WORFM. And he was playing deep cuts from Janis Ian and Bob Dylan, and he referred to it as what? He coined a phrase for the music style. Thank God it didn't catch on, but he referred to it ad nauseum.
1: Really?
0: Yeah.
1: I don't remember.
0: Oh, he called it attitude music.
1: Oh, he is. I knew that. Okay.
0: Yes.
1: He's the only one on the station that did that.
0: Right. And went over like a lead balloon. But yes, he was trying to, all the WINS frenetic stuff, reinvent himself as cool and hip, and he's going to play attitude music. I'm like, you got to be kidding me, Murray. But all right. I'd like to find an air check of that. I'll look. But always good to talk to you. Thanks.
1: That's funny. Okay, talk to you soon.
0: All right, good deal. Yes, playing attitude music now. Yeah, right, bad attitude music. All right, we'll get to Cindy in Chicago after the news. There's plenty of room for you because there's two more hours of Monday Night Trivia, so your attendance is mandatory. I'm telling you, just mandatory. 888-876-5593 on WGN Radio.

0: WGN Radio. I'm Raleigh James. Okay, so who is that? And that was 1960 on UA, and a fine song it is. Now, I have a question out there, which you can try to answer. You can have your own category. Sky's the limit on that. Over 20 years ago, the Consumer Product Safety Commission compiled a database on injuries requiring hospital treatment. Over 14 Americans went to an emergency room in 1 year alone for injuries from this, and many of them required hospitalization. Injuries from what? All right, so 888-876-5593. Perfectly fine if you want to guess at that, but even better if you have your own category. Sky is the limit on that. And Lisa in Dundee, welcome back to WGN Radio.
1: Hey, Raleigh, how are you?
0: All right, how are you?
1: I'm doing fine.
0: Okay, good.
1: I'm just doing fine. And good. I'd like to just take a second to thank Billy Bob for his constant taking of the 5x5.
0: Yes.
1: He's our biggest fan, and Laura and I really appreciate him.
0: And I really appreciate you doing this. It's a lifesaver for me.
1: We just love doing it. So.
0: Oh, great.
1: Anyway, and one more thing. I think that whoever that guy was that wanted us to help him name his cat really needs to call in, because so many listeners went to bat for him, and he needs to at least tell us what he
0: see. That's what
1: on,
0: that's what I
1: know?
0: Say. He didn't even answer my emails.
1: Oh, that's really strange.
0: Yeah. So, well, maybe the cat's got him. Who knows?
1: Cats have a tendency to do that.
0: Yeah, so you just never know. So
1: they take
0: yeah.
1: your breath away in your sleep.
0: Yeah, well, that's it. So I believe it was Dave, and if he'll call back and tell us what he named him, we want to know. Yeah, I've even gotten emails about it too, and other suggestions, and then he just disappears. I don't know.
1: Inquiring minds want to know.
0: That's exactly right. Or in our case, expiring minds want to know. So you want a horror movie question?
1: Well, it's getting close to Halloween, so
0: no, that's true.
1: You know,
0: that's true.
1: A favorite genre of mine. So,
0: all right. Well, let's talk about Wes Craven's 1984 classic, A Nightmare on Elm Street. And what I want to know is, what obscure 1981 horror movie is Nancy watching on her television to try and stay awake?
1: Oh, that's a good question.
0: And it's part, by the way, it's part of a never-ending tit-for-tat between two different horror movie producers.
1: Well, I really don't know, but I'm going to take a stab at it and say Night of the Living Dead.
0: That's nice, but it's The Evil Dead.
1: Oh, Evil Dead.
0: Sam Raimi. And it was the continuation.
1: And Wes Craven, they go back and forth.
0: Well, yeah. What happened was apparently in The Evil Dead in 1981, you see a torn poster for Wes Craven's The Hills Have Eyes from 1977. So Wes Craven saw this and decided to return the favor, putting The Evil Dead on Nancy's TV. Then Sam Raimi comes back, escalates the game in Evil Dead 2 by hanging Freddy Krueger's iconic glove above the tool shed door.
1: I love little stuff like that.
0: Yeah, yeah.
1: You really have to pay attention.
0: Exactly. Of course, I might as well have been speaking Korean. I have no idea who any of these people are, but there you go.
1: No, they're all good movies, though.
0: All right.
1: Okay, all right. Thank you, Raleigh.
0: And thanks again for the wonderful questions.
1: Our pleasure.
0: Okay, bye. All right. So, yes, Lisa sounds wonderful, and I am delighted about that. Okay, what are we doing now? I believe Cindy in Chicago. Well, if nothing else, she has requests. So, Cindy, welcome back to WGN Radio.
2: Okay, well, I misunderstood your trivia question. If you don't you have an injury, and then the injury is made worse.
0: No.
2: In that.
0: No. No, no, no. Over 1,400 Americans went to an emergency room for injuries from this. Let's just stop it there. Injuries from what?
2: Okay, well, I told you this before. My college algebra teacher told me we reduce to the lowest common denominator. I'm going to say, Viagra poisoning.
0: No.
2: With a 4-hour hard on.
0: No, I'm pleased to say that's not right. Would you like to move along, get your mind out of the gutter, and take another guess?
2: No, I can't. Okay, well, now I have four requests.
0: Ah, of course you. Let's get you down here. Four. Count them, four. All right. What are they?
2: One of them is Indian Lake. It just reminds me of the good old days from my family.
0: I knew someday somebody would request it. All right. Indian Lake is a scene you should make with your little one. All right. What else?
2: And then this song is just too funny. You know, everybody loves this song. It's just too humorous. Love Potion Number 9.
0: Okay. The original, The Clovers. Okay. I took my troubles down to Madam Ruth. You know, the gypsy with the gold cap tooth. She's got a... Yes, of course. We'll play it. Okay. What else?
2: And Valerie...
0: The Monkees?
2: And then I Never Promised You a Rose Garden.
0: I don't know about that. But, all right, Lynn Anderson. All right, Rose Garden. You'll get some of them, that's for sure.
2: Okay, I'll try and think of something else. I don't know what it could be.
0: I can't wait. Okay.
2: 20 years ago?
0: About, yeah.
2: I've never been in the hospital. I went to emergency once I don't even remember, something with my psychiatric medicine.
0: Uh-huh.
2: The doctor tried to take me off of it, and I just ended up going, you know, this hippie doctor put me on Valium for one day and so I could go back on my medicine.
0: Very well. All right. Good to talk to you. Thanks, Cindy. Always a pleasure. And so you just never know what's coming out of her mouth. 888-876-5593 is 8888 Raleigh. And what do we have? Bob and Willowbrook's going to take a guess on my questions. So Bob, what do you think?
3: Well, I have a few guesses here, but when I listen to you give the question again, I think I might be barking up the wrong tree, because you said the study was commissioned by the Consumer Product Safety Commission?
0: Yeah.
3: Okay.
0: Yeah, compiling a database on injuries requiring hospital treatment. And in 1 year, over 1,400 Americans went to an emergency room for injuries from this. Now, of course, we should mention that 1,400 isn't like a whole lot. So, you know, you don't want to come up with something that's probably 45,000 or 450,000. You want something that's fairly small, but that you aren't thinking would ever send anyone to the hospital.
3: Okay, well, that eliminates just about everything, but I'll give them to you anyway.
0: All right.
3: Playing softball.
0: Nope.
3: That would be Chicago 16-inch. riding a bike.
0: Nope.
3: Falling down the stairs or up the stairs.
0: Nope, yeah.
3: Cutting a finger, slicing food.
0: Nope.
3: Probably a lot more than 1,400.
0: Yes, I'm sure there are.
3: Cutting a finger, trying to open a can.
0: Nope.
3: No shoveling.
0: Nope.
3: Okay, well, that's it. I just want to say, though, that last bumper stumper you played the previous hour from the female vocalist from Chicago. Now, I have no idea who it is, but that I loved it.
0: Oh, yeah, she's great. And she was so underrated. And she was, that was on Constellation. But she used to appear, you know, in public all the time, different concerts and all that, but just never connected to a hit record and sure should have.
3: Okay, I'll be looking forward to listening.
0: All right, thanks. Appreciate it. Yes. All right. So good deal on that. And I know probably Stan in Dearborn knows, but I'm holding him off for a moment because I know he knows the next bumper I'm going to play, and he'll be the only person who knows the next bumper I'm going to play. So we'll leave it there. But Rowan in Brownsville, welcome to WGN Radio.
4: Hi there. How you doing, Raleigh?
0: Thanks for calling.
4: Yeah, been a while. My pleasure. I have some thoughts. So one question, is it in Chicago or in the U.S. nationally?
0: The 1400, that's the United States.
4: Mm-hmm. It's okay. In that case, I'm going to go with Fingers Blown Off by Fireworks.
0: Oh, my God, no. I wonder how many that is.
4: Oh, my God, it got me so excited. Wow, the tone. Mm. Okay, I also have a song request.
0: Okay.
4: I'm just sitting down to dinner with a special someone about to put on some Morgana King, and I've really been enjoying A Taste of Honey. So what have I not heard by Morgana King? It's got to be loads.
0: All right. So look for something obscure by Morgana. I'll do it.
4: Awesome. Thank
0: okay,
4: so
0: thanks.
4: Much.
0: Appreciate it. All right, so 888-876-5593. And George in Chicago is going to guess on our 1,400 people taking themselves to the emergency room over this, or being taken to the emergency room. Some might have not even gotten there on their own power. George, welcome back to WGN Radio. What do you think?
5: Hi, Raleigh. How are you?
0: Well, I'm here, and you're there, and that's good enough for me.
5: Let me just say one thing before I guess. I think you have the best radio show ever on radio.
0: Oh, aren't you kind?
5: I mean, it's really a great show.
0: Have you listened
5: show,
0: to a lot of radio?
5: Really enjoy.
0: Thank you very much. That's nice.
5: Raleigh,
0: yes.
5: How about the skateboard?
0: No, but boy, that does produce a lot of them, that's for sure.
5: Okay, well, have a great day and
0: all right.
5: Be well.
0: Thanks for calling.
5: Bye-bye.
0: All right, so how nice. 888-876-5593. I believe that Karen in Chicago has got something on her mind as well. So, Karen, welcome back to WGN Radio. What do you think?
6: Spilling hot grease?
0: No.
6: Hot water?
0: No.
6: Plunging a sink or a toilet?
0: Oh, God, I don't even want to think about that injury. No.
6: Well, I'm thinking about somebody's back. You can throw your back out.
0: Oh,
6: I don't know. But anyhow, you go to the emergency room.
0: Uh-huh.
6: You know, one of the first things I saw, and this couldn't happen now, but when I was growing up, the big deal was getting your hand caught in a ringer.
0: Oh, God.
6: Remember the old ringer washers?
0: Yes, yes, I do. That's terrible. No, it's not that.
6: Oh, God. We used to have to help our mother when they, and that was first thing she would say, watch out, don't get your hand caught in a ringer.
0: Exactly. Yeah, oh, that painful just thinking about it.
6: Breaking a dish or breaking something glass?
0: Nope.
6: Oh, well, I don't know. Yeah. Thank you for letting me try.
0: Absolutely. Always good to hear from you. Thanks.
6: Thank you.
0: All right, so another bumper stumper is coming up as Monday Night Trivia continues on WGN Radio.

0: for fun tonight.
1: WGN Radio, I'm Riley James. And who are they? Well, I know somebody who knows. Yeah, I guarantee you he knows it. And it's Stan in Dearborn. So, Stan, welcome back to WGN Radio.
2: Hi, Riley.
1: How you doing?
2: Good. How are you?
1: All right. We missed you last week.
2: Yeah, last couple of weeks I've had to get up early for early appointments the following days.
1: I'm sorry.
2: I've been out of commission for a little while here.
1: All right. Well, welcome.
2: Okay, you heard Let's You and I Go Steady.
1: Yes.
2: By Howard Guyton and Company. You know him better as The Pearls.
1: Yes, absolutely.
2: From, what was that, about 1957 or so?
1: 56 on Onyx.
2: 56, yeah. Yeah. And also in that group was one Dave Baby Cortez.
1: Yes.
2: David Clowney.
1: That's right. Okay. Onyx was a good little label.
2: Oh, yeah. Yeah, I'm trying to think of his owner's name there. Tip of my tongue.
1: In fact, I almost played another group that I love on Onyx, and now I can't think of it either. This is terrible.
2: Velours.
1: Yes.
2: Probably the Velours.
1: Yes,
2: yeah.
1: The Velours, yes.
2: Okay, and in front of that, right after the top of the hour, after the news at the top of the hour, was another Detroit group.
1: Yes.
2: The Teacher by the Falcons.
1: Absolutely right.
2: Okay.
1: On UA in 1960.
2: Yeah. Did anybody get the first one?
1: No, so let's talk about this.
2: Okay, well, I've got it by the Del Vikings on Bim Bamboo from 72.
1: Right.
2: But the original one that you played on Petite, I don't have it, but I know the story of it.
1: Yeah, Charles Jackson.
2: Charles Jackson.
1: Right, and Crip Johnson's Versatiles.
2: Yeah.
1: And Petite was one of Joe Auerbach's label, you know, the guy from Phoebe. So, and that was...
2: Oh, yeah, yeah.
1: That was that lawsuit. Mercury sued him, is what had happened, because, you know... All of the guys except one could get out of the contract, and the one who couldn't get out of the contract, of course, was Crip Johnson. But it was no problem for C.E. Quick because he was under 18 when he signed it. So Mercury kind of squirreled them away, and then, of course, Auerbach put him on dot for some things. So here comes Charles Jackson and Crip Johnson's Versatiles doing Cold Feet. And I guess they recorded it in 57, but it didn't get released till about 59. But the one you have on Bim Bam Boom is the same song.
2: Right, yeah.
1: Yeah,
2: yeah, just re-released.
1: Right, finally, and, by the Del Vikings.
2: Yeah. I've got a lot of on Lunaverse.
1: Oh, yes.
2: And
1: yes.
2: Phoebe, and I got the Gateway one.
1: Right.
2: And out of Pittsburgh. And ABC. They had a lot of different... labels that they were on.
1: Oh, absolutely. And it was interesting because that Phoebe label was great. I thought When I Come Home was a killer song.
2: Oh, yeah. Yeah. Great, yeah.
1: Yeah, so good stuff. But I honestly can't name many people on Phoebe, but we might have talked about this before. The first thing Phoebe ever released, on the flip side of it, they had an announcer kind of in the middle of it putting down the song and the people, and it was hilarious. And I've never been able to find out who that announcer was.
2: Wow.
1: Yeah, I should look that up to see if you know.
3: You blew the brake.
1: Oh, I blew the brake completely. Hang on a minute. Don't go away. Stay where you are.
2: Okay.
1: All right. Completely. A whole minute. Jeez.

0: 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I'm Raleigh James. Yep, a white girl on Blue Cat, 1965. Who is she? 888-876-5593. All right, so we're talking with Stan in Dearborn while I completely blew the news, as usual. Apologies to all concerned. So I found the first thing that Auerbach ever released on Phoebe, and it was a Buddy Carl record, Tender Words. But on the flip side, they've got somebody, actually an announcer, kind of making fun of it throughout. And I have no idea who this person is. Now, firstly, have you ever heard the song?
1: No, I haven't.
0: Okay, let's see. I hope this is the version I'm looking for. And maybe you'll I don't know. Nobody seems to know.
2: Tender words.
3: Speak to me, Daddy-O.
2: Tender.

0: most.
1: I will give you.
0: This is the most.
1: You're the one.
0: Mabel, lock the stable.
1: I'll always love.
0: 10-1, he never makes it.
2: That's my favorite part. Mabel, lock the stable. 10-1, he never makes it. But who is it?
3: No, I've never heard that before, but the bass man could be if it's any, if the master numbers are close to anything the Del Vikings did, it could be the guy from Pontiac, Clarence Quick.
2: Yeah, I thought about that. I don't know. They claim, like I say, Buddy Carl is the guy, but they claim that Danny Hurd and the Hurdlers are on it, whoever that might be. But absolutely no one's ever gotten to, you know, who the guy is who's kind of making fun of it. So I guess we'll never know. So.
3: No.
2: All right, so we got the Pearls, we got the Falcons, we got the Versatiles or the Dell Vikings, depending on what year. What else did you hear, you know?
3: The last one, Evie Sands.
2: Yeah, Evie Sands, you betcha. I can't let go.
3: I can't let go, the original.
2: Yeah.
3: And we used to play the original versions of all the British hits, you know, by, the Hollies and Manfred Mann and all those.
2: Sure.
3: Yeah, that was one of them that was on regular rotation there. I can't let go.
2: Yeah. Yeah, it was the way it was supposed to be. Well, I was thinking you might get the gal who did Only When You're Lonely.
3: Yeah, you know, I've got that on a Constellation.
2: Yep.
3: And I have to go look at that her name. But you're right, that's a good version of it.
2: Yeah.
3: And she's not a famous name.
2: No, just in parts of Chicago only, and no one's going to get it. It was Holly Maxwell.
3: Holly Maxwell, that's a good version.
2: Yeah.
3: Well, that's a good version too. Yeah.
2: Yeah, and she did
3: but
2: some other things too.
3: She was
2: just great, and like I say, just didn't hit for whatever reason, and absolutely should have. He broke your game wide open. No one's going to get that either. But that was Frank Dell. And I always thought that was a great little record and did nothing.
3: And what was that from? I wasn't...
2: Oh, Frank Dell was 67 on Valise.
3: Yeah, I didn't catch that one.
2: Yeah.
3: I didn't know that one.
2: Okay, and you will know
3: probably
2: the...
3: Probably had that one.
2: You will know the next one. You'll probably know it from the title, but Be Cool, My Heart.
3: Oh, yeah.
2: Yeah, great song on Aladdin, so I'll be playing that. And then I got Boy Trouble coming up, which is a favorite of mine, and Los Zafiros, which I know you've played before.
3: Okay, well, I won't give them away. You can have one.
2: Yeah, right. Well, see if anybody knows. Yes, maybe we have somebody from Cuba who will remember Los Zafiros. So who knows?
3: Yeah, the winners are, yeah.
2: Yeah. All right. Well, as usual, always wonderful to hear from you.
3: Yeah, nice talking to you.
2: Thanks. Okay. Appreciate it.
3: Okay.
2: All right, so yes, next one will be on Aladdin from 1956, and a fine song it is. And a full board of calls, so let me release Stan's line in case you would like to call there. Now there's one available for you, 888-876-5593. So my question, over 20 years ago, the Consumer Product Safety Commission compiled a database on injuries requiring hospital treatment. In 1 year, over 1,400 Americans went to an emergency room for injuries from this. From what? 888-876-5593. Well, if you don't know my bumper stumpers and you have no idea about my question, well, then have your own category. Sky's the limit on that. Well, I think actually, other than Seinfeld, which we're going to get to next, everybody else is stepping up to plate to guess on these injuries. Oh, great. So let's dispense with Seinfeld. Jeff and Homewood, welcome back to WGN Radio.
4: How you doing?
2: All right. How about yourself?
4: Okay. Can I take a guess at this question?
2: Absolutely take a guess at the question.
4: How about people sticking items in the toaster?
2: No. Although that could do it. I can see that happening, but no.
4: How about slipping on a banana peel?
2: Nope.
4: Okay, that's my guess.
2: Okay, what is the name of the obscure, fictional 1950s sci-fi B-movie that George Costanza claims is his all-time favorite? He mentions it while trying to prove his intellectual movie taste to a woman, and it sounds exactly like the real cheesy midnight movie title that it is.
4: I have no idea. With The Man from Outer Space.
2: No. Plan 9 from Outer Space? Nope. Too mainstream. George's favorite was The Astounding She-Monster from 1952.
4: Okay, you got me on that one.
2: All right. Hey, it's amazing. It's a good day. All right, talk to you next week.
4: Have a good day.
2: Okay, thanks. Yes, the amazing She Monster. Yeah, his intellectual proclivities, you know, or not. All right, so now let's get back to these injuries, shall we? Let's see what we have here. Deb in Algonquin, welcome back to WGN Radio.
5: Hi, Glally. Glad to talk to you. Good evening.
2: Glad you called.
5: Yes, thank you. I hope wherever you are, you're enjoying this lovely fall weather. It's been just gorgeous here.
2: Yeah.
5: Anyway, I wanted to try the trivia question.
2: Okay.
5: Is it pickleball?
2: No.
5: Nope, not playing pickleball. Nope. Okay.
2: But that's a nice guess. Thanks for trying.
5: All right.
2: So there. I could see injuries from pickleball a lot easier than this. But you know, things happen. Jim in Chicago, welcome back to WGN Radio.
6: Hey, good evening, Wally.
2: What do you think?
6: I think I've got five guesses. Playing horseshoes.
2: What second? Let's hear number
6: playing
2: two.
6: Playing tennis or table tennis.
2: Well, now you're on to something. Not tennis.
6: Or table tennis, no.
2: Well, it's related to that. It's a specific injury.
6: Trampoline.
2: No, you were on the right track with table tennis. Now what could you have, what kind of injury could you get from that?
6: Hit in the eye.
2: By?
6: The ball.
2: Yes, the ping pong. All right, that's exactly
6: ping
2: right.
6: Ball, yes.
2: Yes, and in some cases it was being hit in the face by a ping pong ball. However, we also have patient lives in retirement home and ran into a wall while playing ping pong, and then jail inmate fell on concrete floor while playing ping pong. So over 1,400
6: wow.
2: people, many of whom were hospitalized. So you did it.
6: Wow, thank you.
2: Yes.
6: I played a lot of ping pong in high school with friends of mine, and we never had an injury, but
2: right.
6: Hey, that's us.
2: Yeah, well, that's why I picked it. I thought, who the hell has an injury with ping pong? But apparently over 1,400 people in 1 year alone. So, the prizes are worthless, but eventually you'll get a certificate you like and something else you'll never want. So hold on. Don't go away.
6: Great. Thank you.
2: All right. So, that's it. So we need another question is what happened. Our first question got blown away. That's good. All right, so another question. You know, we had talked about a study of dishonest professions undertaken at the University of Connecticut 50 years ago, and we discovered that car salesmen came in last, as we would expect. Well, more recently, a Gallup poll covered the same topic, yes, this century, and once again, car salesmen came in last. But lawyers were fairly close. Only four professional positions separate the two. Now, HMO management comes in just behind or ahead of car salesman chicanery, depending on how you like to look at it. But name one of the other three. Yeah, below lawyers and above car salesmen. What are they? One of the other three is considered to be the most dishonest profession. Yeah, so there you have it. I'm curious. You got all sorts of chances to get that right. 888-876-5593. 8888-ROLLYE. All right, now that bumper stumper from Aladdin Records is coming up next on WGN Radio.

say, Faso, as your good old body bands dance. You still love her too, don't you?

0: WGN Radio. I'm Raleigh James. Okay, who other than Stan remembers that? And yes, it was 1956 on Aladdin. Be cool, my heart. Yeah, Fetso who? Yeah, he keeps giving his first name, but who are they? All right, so 888-876-5593. Got another at the top of the hour coming up, one of my favorites, and a little newer, too. Well, most anything would be, actually. All right, so we've got my new question, brand new question here, since we now know it's over 1,400 Americans went to the hospital over ping-pong injuries. Well, previously we talked about the study of dishonest professions undertaken, and this was over 50 years ago at the University of Connecticut, and car salesmen came in last. Well, recently a Gallup poll did the same thing, and car salesmen still came in last. And actually, lawyers were fairly close. Only four professions separated lawyers and car salesmen. Right behind or ahead of car salesmen, depending on how you look at this question, was HMO management. So, between HMO management and lawyers are three positions, yes, professional positions, that are considered by Americans who were polled to be the most dishonest. Okay, what are the three? Name any one of them, you're a winner. All right, again, you're doing it for the fun of it. The prizes are worthless. So with that in mind, Karen called back from Chicago. So, all right, Karen, what do you think?
1: Life insurance.
0: You know, I'm going to give you that because insurance sales is absolutely one of them. Very good. Excellent.
1: Thank you.
0: So now we're down to two. Life insurance. I love it. All right. Hang on. Don't go away. Yes.
1: Thank you.
0: So the how about that? All right. We'll put her on hold and see what you think. Life insurance. Yeah, I can see that. So Cindy in Chicago is going to take a guess at one of them. Let's see. We only have two left now here. So, Cindy, what do you think?
2: I think you had this question.
0: Well, that's what
2: before.
0: I'm saying. We had it from the University of Connecticut 50 years ago. This is recent from the Gallup poll, and so...
2: The accounting profession.
0: Nope.
2: Auditor.
0: Nope.
2: Stockbroker?
0: Yes, stockbroking is one of them. Good.
2: You got it.
0: You got stockbroking. Good enough. Hang on. You're a winner. You're absolutely right. All right. That means there's only one left. Wow. This one's going fast. I didn't really expect that. So now we've discovered that in the world's most dishonest profession or America's most dishonest professions on the Gallup poll, people answered. And car salesmen were dead last. HMO management right behind them. Insurance sales behind that. Then another one that we're looking for, then stockbroking, and then lawyers. So lawyers, stockbroking, the profession in question, insurance sales, HMO management, and car salesman. So what else is in this dirty half dozen here? Yeah, considered to be the absolute most dishonest profession these days in America. So not from 50 years ago, from right about now. Well, recently anyway. So Gallup poll. So yes, very dishonest profession. What would that be? All right, so 888-876-5593. After the news, we're going to do charts with Ralph in Rockford. That'll be some fun. But it's been a while. I think it is time actually to do some 2020 news. Yes, Kevin and Steve put this together, and it's always a lot of fun. There are stories that you hear on the news, just not written quite like this.
3: Public offender plus sledge scammer and Waffle House wackos. I'm Grant Marshall. 2020 news, real stories, real fun. Law and Order, If I Had a Hammer. A brand new public defender in Houston, Texas, now has her own legal aid lawyer as a result of an alleged Alley Cat McBeal moment. Seems legally bond broke into where her ex was staying, according to cops, who say she grabbed a hammer on her way in through the garage, allegedly nailing the fella a few times. The good bite also chomped on his hand too, cops claim. Tough as nails attorney has the right to remain strident. Police fraud, the fake Ed gun. Albuquerque, New Mexico PD pulled over a pair of putzes purportedly posing as the Popo. Their ridiculous radar love ride featured flashing lights, a siren, and a PA system, according to legit lawmen, who say the fake buzz had a black ski mask, some ammo, and a sawed-off shotgun. The wannabe worm at the wheel's a convicted felon, his sidekick's a juvenile. Super stupers. Beef stick blitz. Three allegedly liquored up Florida fellows turned a Seminole Waffle House into a pre-dawn protein war, pounding windows and pelting the place with beef sticks at 4:30 in the morning. Cops found the trio parked outside a local laundromat, some reportedly wearing only underwear. Each got disorderly conduct charges and a $150 bond. Nothing says breakfast like briefs, beef, and bad decisions. And that's what's happening. I'm Grant Marshall, 2020 News.
0: So there you have it. So thanks to Kevin and Steve for a great take on the news. You'll hear the actual news coming up. But I think we're going to get one more guest before we go to it. And that would be Donna in Oak Lawn. So, Donna, what do you think?
4: I think it's politicians.
0: It's not. I love it, though. Maybe they don't consider that a profession.
4: You're an amusing woman. Thank you.
0: All right, thanks for calling. Appreciate it. Yeah, I would think politicians might even best the car salesman, but no, maybe that's not considered a profession. Of course, it hopefully isn't a long-term profession for most of them, but regardless. So, yeah, we'll pick it up after the news. So lawyers, then stockbrokers, then this profession, then insurance sales, HMO management, and car salesmen. So who is in that dirty half dozen that we haven't mentioned? All that and more in the final hour of Monday Night Trivia coming up in moments right here on WGN Radio.

0: WGN Radio. I'm Raleigh James. Who are they? Yeah, 1965 on Garpax. Yes, Gary Paxton produced them. They were three Hispanic sisters from Bakersfield, the Hernandez sisters, Frances, Rachel, and Lupe. So what is the group? All right, so obviously I've given you the members, but that's not who they were, clearly, on the label. All right, so 888-876-5593. I got my question, and that is, previously when we talked about a study of dishonest professions undertaken by the University of Connecticut over 50 years ago, car salesmen came in last. Well, in a recent Gallup poll, car salesmen still come in last. But when you look at the bottom six, yeah, lawyers, then stockbrokers, then the profession I want you to guess, followed by insurance sales, HMO management, and car salesmen. So who's the other member of the unlucky six? Yeah, the chicanerous six. 888-876-5593. Now, Stephanie in Madison knows a bumper, so what do you know, Stephanie?
1: I think it's the Revlons.
0: It is, yes, R-E-V-L-O-N-S, not to be confused with the Revlons, no dash, on, Revenge, I forget the, Reprise, yes. So, yes, it is,
1: yep.
0: The Revlons, three girls from Bakersfield. I thought it was a great little record.
1: Oh, I love that record. I absolutely love that song, and I would go nuts when I hear it played on the radio.
0: Yeah.
1: It didn't get really far. I don't think, but
0: no.
1: Oh, it's a great song.
0: Yeah, it got nowhere for the most part, but
1: yeah.
0: it was a cute little record.
1: It was, and I don't know if I can ask either do a 5x5 or
0: sure.
1: If I could do a kind of what Ruth did, but 1950. I don't know how many I would get right, but. So I don't know what would be easier for you to do or which one.
0: I can do either, but when we're talking about 1950, I've got all the charts in front of me, so you just have to pick your week.
1: Hey, let's do 1950.
0: Okay, what week?
1: I was born at end of January 1950.
0: All right.
1: I don't know if you pick a time or you know.
0: Well, let's do the end of January then, January 28th, 1950. Probably songs you were hearing in the womb. Okay.
1: Yes.
0: All right. Number one was "I Can Dream, Can't I?"
1: Oh, brother. I don't know.
0: The Andrews Sisters.
1: Okay.
0: These are hard. I'll tell you, when you pick 1950, you know, by 1952, there's a lot of stuff you do hear very often. Although number four is Mule Train. You'll remember that.
1: That's Frankie Lane.
0: Yes, absolutely. Yep. Number two is Dear Hearts and Gentle People.
1: Oh, God. That one, I think it's Dinah Shore.
0: It's Bing Crosby.
1: Oh, shoot.
0: And number three is There's No Tomorrow.
1: Wow.
0: Yeah, see, that's what I mean. It's tough. It's tough. Number seven was Dreamer's Holiday, which is one of my favorite songs when it's by somebody else, but this one is by Perry Como.
1: Yuck. No, my mom loved Perry Como. Me, not so much. Not so much.
0: But yeah, the Buddy Clark version I thought was a great little record. The guy who did Linda. So, Yeah, I thought that was pretty good.
1: And I love
0: good.
1: The opening to Linda, to Buddy Clark's Linda.
0: Oh, yeah, and it's him. And I love that, too, because it shows you how much New York accents have changed.
1: Oh, yeah. Yep. Exactly. You know?
0: And so that's always, when I see, sometimes I'll see a movie from the 40s or whatever, I'm like, how did New York accent get from that to where it is now?
1: Oh, I know. Yep, but they do change.
0: Big time.
1: People talk that. Yeah, they have.
0: Yeah.
1: What was the answer to your last trivia question? Somebody must have gotten it.
0: Oh, ping pong.
1: Oh, you're kidding.
0: Nope.
1: Oh, no.
0: Over 1,400 injuries, going to an emergency room, many with hospital admittances for playing ping pong.
1: Oh, I can't believe that. I love it. I love it. Love it. Love
0: well,
1: it.
0: And I listed some of the reasons. Patient lives in retirement home and ran into a wall while playing, or jail inmate fell on concrete floor while playing. So, yeah, ping pong injuries.
1: Can get pretty intense, pretty physical. Yeah, brings out clumsiness in people, perhaps. I don't know.
0: I don't know.
1: Oh, hey. Yeah. Oh, Raleigh, it's good to talk to you. And I want to, I listen to you a lot of nights, and I'm going to call in, and then people start, like, you know, lining up, and I'm like, well, you know, so, but I just think I should just pick the phone up. And,
0: yes, absolutely.
1: And
0: it's always good to hear from you, truly. And you might not have known 1950, but you knew the Revlon, so we'll confirm that address, and eventually something will show up in the mail. Don't go away. All right. So,
1: hang on.
0: Maybe quite a while, but something will show. Yeah, every time. I don't know what it is. And John and I were talking, and I said, you know, I guess people in business can always expect things out of the norm to happen. And so, you know, I've had for the past month all sorts of arcane computer issues. Well, when you're running, you know, 36 at the same time, it's going to happen. All right, so that's one thing. And then I've had some equipment failures. You'll love this. You know, spent a fortune having all the electrical redone, and the main transmitter on the AM went out, and so I went to the aux, and as I'm rising beyond 500 watts to get to 1,000 on the Gates 1, the walls are starting to rattle. This is a very big concern. I immediately called somebody who knew more about electric insulation than I do, and I said, the walls are rattling. Do you think they used wire that was too small? Yeah, exactly what they probably did. Don't do it. So backed it off to 500 watts and left it there. But so then I come back to the studio, and in the hallway, the ceiling has collapsed. Why did the ceiling collapse? Because there was a leak in the roof near the air conditioner. And so it's just one thing after another. And as I say, I guess that's the way it is with everybody. But, you know, so when I look at the list of I got to get the mailings out, somehow it keeps falling farther down on the to-do list. And I hope you are still alive when something arrives, but you're doing it for the fun of it. Just keep that in mind. Okay, so now with that, Johnny in Durham wants to take a guess. All right, Johnny, welcome back to WGN Radio.
2: Oh, hey, yeah. I'm going to guess timeshare salesman.
0: Oh, I love that. That's not right, but man, it sure should have been. Boy, in fact, that should be below car salesman.
2: Yeah.
0: I'm with you. Roast these people by the steak. Yeah, I'm with you.
2: I don't understand how that's legal. You know, you keep hearing about it, and you think like the attorney generals would say, hey, you know.
0: Yeah, well, I really don't understand why people keep buying them. You know,
2: right.
0: Legal or
2: well,
0: not, why? By now, everybody's heard the horror stories. Wouldn't that be enough?
2: You would think. But it's like those crime shows. I have a friend that watches them, and I watched a few of them, and it's like these are normally intelligent people, but they decide to kill their significant other, you know, like 6 months after they take out an insurance policy.
0: Right, or 6 weeks.
2: You can expect nothing to happen, you know. I don't know.
0: Yeah, when I'm driving between studios, because it's like a two-hour drive, I'll listen to Dateline on XM Sirius, and they're all murders all the time. And you say to yourself, my line is always, what were they thinking? You know, just I can't imagine. But I also can't imagine, you know, I guess I'd never make it as a psychologist, because I can't imagine what would drive someone to do it.
2: That's a whole other thing, isn't it? I can't watch too many of them because they just make me overwhelmingly sad.
0: Yeah.
2: After I watch.
0: Well, I watch enough and I find them to be funny because it's just so out there that I can't even, you know, get around it in any emotion other than to laugh.
2: You have to laugh, and then the other thing is, it's gotten to the point where, you know, the police get a welfare check and somebody's not there and the husband doesn't know where the missing wife is.
0: Right.
2: So all they got to do is go to Home Depot or Walmart and pull the cameras and find out when he bought the shovel and
0: right.
2: the other stuff.
0: Exactly.
2: It's terrible. But the music is nice tonight. I didn't know who the girl group was. The only one I could think of from maybe that era was the Mermaids.
0: So now you know the Revlons.
2: I've heard of the Revlons. I didn't know they were from out west, but it makes sense.
0: Well, and there's two different Revlons. Like I said, there was the Revlons on Reprise, who were also a 60s girl group, not the same Revlons.
2: Okay. Well, I guess I got to go, but I have a musical request.
0: Oh, yeah?
2: I always forget the name of the guy that did it. I think he's been gone a long time. There was a great song called Goody Goody.
0: Frankie Lyman.
2: That's it. And the Teenagers.
0: Right,
2: that's
0: exactly.
2: Right.
0: And, of course, that's one of those pop standards that goes way, way back to, like, the 30s that George Goldner had them do, and it was a hit.
2: Yeah, it's an old song, but the version by Lyman is kind of jumps. So I like it, you know.
0: You'll hear it.
2: I could come up with. Yes, okay.
0: Okay, thanks.
2: Thank you.
0: Appreciate it. Okay, bye. All right, so absolutely, Don't Twist My Arm to play Frankie Lyman. You know, or his brother Lewis, or the Kodaks, because I'll tell you, Pearl McKinnon sounded exactly like Frankie Lyman. Just amazing. Carl in Chicago is going to take a guess. Welcome back to WGN Radio.
3: Hi, can you hear me?
0: Loud and clear.
3: Yeah, your phone was a little scratchy when I'm on hold, but you're okay now. 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
0: No.
3: Sales.
0: Yeah, boy.
3: If you have up to 200,000 miles on your car.
0: Yeah, right, exactly. Oh. If it's able to run down the street, no, that's not it either.
3: 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I'm listening to it the other night. And they're saying, we warranty everything. 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And I'm going like, what? And they're going on and on and on and on. And I thought to myself, this can't be real. So I go on the internet and check the company name that's the actual name that's on TV. They have a $12 million lawsuit that's going.

0: month for every electrical device in your house, everything.
1: Here's the question. And what's the deductible per occurrence?
0: I know. And then I asked him the magic question. I said, by the way, did you get that lawsuit settled that was going on? He goes, what lawsuit? I said, that the $12 million lawsuit that was going on. How's that going? He goes, oh, we settled that a long time ago. I said, no, you didn't. It's going on right now. He goes, no, we settled that a long time ago. I said, no, I just checked. You're in the middle of doing it right now. And he goes, did you call just to complain about our company? And I said, no. I said, I just wonder why they're doing it to us. Like, I'm with them, you know?
1: You're right.
0: And I thought to myself, unbelievable that people are believing that all this stuff is going to get covered for $49 a month.
1: Well, like I say, most of them don't ask what the deductible is.
0: Yep. And yeah, you got to read the fine print.
1: Exactly.
0: Which people never do, you know?
1: Exactly.
0: So and it was really comical. But I'll be interested to see what the last one's going to be.
1: Yeah.
0: But you're having a good show as usual, and you take care. I'll talk to you.
1: Thanks for calling. Appreciate it. All right. So, yeah, in our phone call, actually, in a roundabout way, came out the answer. I hesitate saying that because it usually will take you down the path of ruin. But I would say that somewhere buried in that phone call is the answer. Cindy in Chicago, welcome back to WGN Radio.
2: Well, I guess maybe I'm off base then. I was going to say the pharmaceutical industry.
1: Nope.
2: The jewelry industry.
1: Nope.
2: What else? I had other... I can't remember. I'm having memory problems. Financial planning?
1: Nope. That would kind of go with stockbroking. Nope.
2: Okay. I can't. You know, but then I wanted to tell you, the people on the second floor are moving out.
1: Uh-huh.
2: They drove everyone crazy in the condo. And we had the person on the first floor above, below.
1: All of your calls produce the strangest noises, Cindy.
2: My phone is telling me it's completely charged. That's what that was.
1: Oh, I see.
2: Okay, but the people above them flooded them with their air conditioning and their ceilings. I mean, this is...
1: Well, sounds like somebody's insurance is going to subrogate a claim. Well, I'll tell you what. So the people on the second floor are going to be gone. I can't wait to hear who you get next.
2: Yeah, I told the woman on the first floor I've had so many horrible neighbors. The people on the corner tore...
1: Now, as you know, this is Monday Night Trivia, so we need to save this for another night.
2: Oh, okay. But I mean, the people that are moving in could be even worse.
1: I can't wait to hear about every one of them. Thanks. Appreciate it. All right. So, yes, don't wish too hard. 888-876-5593 would be 8888 Raleigh. And that takes us to Ralph in Rockford. Ralph, how are you?
3: Well, thank you very much. I'm very proud, and I have a question for you, too.
1: Uh-huh.
3: Yeah, my chest is swollen as if it wants to burst for pride because of what I'm wearing tonight.
1: Oh, you're wearing your WGN T-shirt.
3: Yeah, I got it today.
1: Oh, good, good. What color?
3: Yeah, that was wonderful. I'm wearing it proudly now, and I want to wear it every time I go for charge, so it would bring me luck.
1: Oh, all right. So what color did you get?
3: Oh, I got a beautiful... beautiful blue.
1: Very nice.
3: Color. It's in color. And then it has a very big logo of
1: yes.
3: WGN, and that's right on my chest. That's why it wants to burst for pride.
1: Excellent. Well, enjoy it.
3: Yeah, well, thank you. I will. As I said, whenever I call in again for charts, I will always be wearing it.
1: Oh, all right. Well, very, very good. Well, tonight I'm wearing a WPGC Good Guys. But hang on. I did that already, I thought. Oh, John said I didn't do it. Hang on, I got to do this now. Don't go away. Stay where you are. And we'll pick it up right after this on WGN Radio. Really?

0: Molly James. So who is that? Yeah, recorded in Havana. Yeah, at PanArt, although after the revolution, the government took it over and changed the name. But there's a beautiful studio. In any event, yes, obviously a Cuban group. So who are they? 888-876-5593. 1962 on Egram. Egram, of course, was the name that PanArt became, and also the label. Yeah, talk about nationalization. But who are they? In spite of it, it was a great record. All right, so Ralph in Rockford is back. Sorry about that, Ralph.
1: Well, that's all right. That's a part of the business, you know.
0: Exactly, yes. Paying the bills is 100%.
1: Yeah, well, of course. And I have some more good news. 2 weeks ago, I won another T-shirt, and I had the honor of talking to David Jennings as the pirate.
0: Oh, very nice.
1: Yeah, yeah. I'm a big fan of David Jennings. I think he's just, in everything he does, he's fantastic.
0: Great voice, no doubt about it.
1: Yeah, he must have a wonderful sense of humor, which I love too.
0: All right. So okay. are we ready to count him down from the first week of October 1966?
1: Yes, I am somewhat ready, but before we do this, I just want to say something here about the Blackhawks, because a few months ago, the WGN had announced that the Blackhawks would be playing in Düsseldorf, Germany, 2 games in December.
0: Uh-huh, okay.
1: And of course, I was elated about this, and I found a few weeks later there was an article in one of the state line newspapers that Düsseldorf wasn't quite agreeable with this, and I have to contradict this, because Düsseldorf has always been very more than welcome, you know, for anything that came from America, of course, Americans. And coincidentally, Düsseldorf is my German hometown, just as Rockford and Chicago are my American hometown.
0: So are the Blackhawks going or not?
1: Well, that's, you know, they were questioning this, but if they don't go, it is not the fault of Düsseldorf or people from Düsseldorf, because as far as I know it, Düsseldorf is even the sister town of Chicago, and they used to go. Yeah, in Germany it's called Karneval. That is like a Tuesday.
0: It says that they're going.
1: Yeah, yeah. Well, that's what I thought. That's why I'm disputing what this article.
0: Right, and it also says it's part of the NHL Global Series, so they'll be playing the Ottawa Senators on December 18th and on December 20th. So they're going.
1: That's that's Friday and a Monday.
0: Uh-huh.
1: Sunday, Friday, and Sunday.
0: Right. So yeah, I don't think there's a doubt. They're going.
1: Yeah, I know this. No doubt. I just wanted to question that article in that paper there, because that's not right what they wrote.
0: Well,
1: you know, the Blackhawks were not welcome in Düsseldorf. That's what it sounded like.
0: Well, and that's a bad article, because, of course, everything online shows that Düsseldorf is very pleased to have them.
1: Yeah, I know. That's what I'm trying.
0: What can I tell you?
1: Thank you. I mean, I just wanted to hear your opinion.
0: And, well, as you know, when we're talking about Canadian hockey, the Edmonton Oilers forward is one of the most decorated German athletes in the NHL. And that's Leon, I don't remember his last name, but Leon something. And sorry about that, Leon. But he also recently captained Team Germany in an Olympic tournament. And so he's a big deal in Edmonton.
1: Yeah, and, you know, the Americans are always more than welcome, especially in Düsseldorf, because, you know, Düsseldorf is very open-minded.
0: Yeah, so I don't get it. And
1: I don't either, but I just wanted to bring it to your attention.
0: Well, there you go. See, I'm glad I don't read newspapers. So, and the Senators' leading point and goal scorer is also a German native.
1: Yeah. Well, the Germans are bigger in ice hockey than one would think, especially in Düsseldorf. It's been there for ages. they call it the Düsseldorfer EG, which means Eisgesellschaft, which means ice society, society for the ice. Okay, so that takes it very seriously. I just wanted to clear up that never Americans are never unwelcome anywhere.
0: All right. Well, of course, last March was Hockey Day, and it was an entire weekend celebration. So, yes. Okay.
1: Yeah, okay, well, wonderful. Well, I'm a big hockey fan myself.
0: Yeah, the NHL now has a European office. They opened it in Zurich last year. And
1: yeah,
0: so,
1: that's Switzerland.
0: Yes, of course. And so they're in Europe now, not too far away. And that will be the deal. All right.
1: Yeah.
0: All right, so now we will get to October 1st, 1966, in the good old USA. You ready?
1: Yeah, yes, I am.
0: Okay, Cherish. Number one, Cherish.
1: Oh, that was Cherish is the word I used to describe. That must be the association.
0: Yes, number two, You Can't Hurry Love.
1: Oh, You Can't Hurry Love, that must be the Supremes.
0: Yes, number three, Beauty's Only Skin Deep.
1: Oh, boy, that could be the Temptation.
0: Yes. Number four, well, here's a German connection. Black is Black.
1: Black is Black. I think it's more a Spanish connection because I think this group was from Spain. It was Los Bravos.
0: Well, yes, but Los Bravos was headed by a German guy.
1: Oh, yeah, yeah. They were managed by a German guy.
0: Well, singing by, too. The lead singer was a German guy.
1: I think his name was Kennedy.
0: Mike Kennedy was the stage name, but that wasn't. He was from Berlin. He was Michael Walker Kogel.
1: Okay, well, I met him once in Mallorca, and he was looking for work there.
0: Yep. So, he was Kogel, K-O-G-E-L, right from Berlin, born in 1944.
1: Oh, yeah. Well, yes, I remember because a friend of mine had a big piano bar. He was a piano player from Austria, and he said that this Kennedy, or what Kogel his name, he came by him and wanted a job, but he couldn't give him a job because he plays the piano himself.
0: Well, yeah, yes, indeed. So, yeah, he was around for a long time. Absolutely.
1: Yeah.
0: Okay,
1: yeah.
0: So we'll move on from Los Bravos to number five, Bus Stop.
1: Oh, that was a Hollies.
0: Yes, 96 Tears, number six.
1: Oh, that was a so-called garage sound. I think it was Question Mark and the Mysterious.
0: Yeah, the question mark is how the hell was that a hit? Number seven, Reach Out, I'll Be There.
1: Oh, that was Levi Stubbs and three stops going for four stops.
0: Yep.
1: Four stops.
0: Number eight, Yellow Submarine.
1: Oh, that was the Beatles again.
0: Yes, number nine, Sunshine Superman.
1: Oh, I saw that guy live in Eindhoven, Holland. That was Donovan.
0: Yes, absolutely. And number 10, Cherry.
1: Oh, that's your favorite singer, Neil Diamond.
0: Yep. So you did it. You aced the top 10. Excellent.
1: Well, thank you very much. I think it was the work of the T-shirt.
0: Oh, good. Good. Enjoy it.
1: Thank you. Well, I think John Leindecker wore it before me.
0: Oh, very good. All right. So they're sending out used T-shirts? Damn. All right.
1: No.
0: All right. Well, why not?
1: This was because of... Now I know more about music than before.
0: Okay. Well, we'll talk to you soon. Thanks.
1: Well, thank you very much. Have a nice evening.
0: Okay, right. All right. So 888-876-5593. We have a first-time caller, and we always defer to them. So KC is in Chicago. KC, welcome to WGN Radio.
2: Hello there.
0: Thanks for calling.
2: It's good to talk to you. You're welcome.
0: So what do you think?
2: I'm just listening, and I feel like I'm playing Jeopardy because I don't know the question, but I'm listening to all these answers. And then you just said with the previous caller when he was talking about insurance on home warranty and car insurance, he was mentioning appliances, and you said the answer is in that, what you were talking about. So no, I'm saying appliance insurance.
0: No appliances. No insurance, actually. It's not insurance. And what it is, the
2: warranty.
0: No warranty. The question is, a Gallup poll recently covered the same topic that the University of Connecticut did 50 years ago, and a car salesman come in dead last. But looking at the bottom six, it's lawyers, then stockbrokers, then the category we're looking for.
2: Real estate brokers.
0: Nope, not really. That's good. And then insurance sales, HMO sales, and car salesmen. So there you go. What is it?
2: Bus drivers.
0: No, I don't think we really denigrate them.
2: Yeah, I can't come up with it. I don't know.
0: Well, if you think about it, call me again and don't wait too long.
2: I will. It's good to have somebody on the radio at this time of the night where I'm from and for entertainment. So
0: well, it's great
2: you.
0: To have you. Thanks for calling. Okay, bye.
2: About.
0: All right. So, yeah, how nice. And, Monday through Friday. Live show is Monday through Thursday. And Friday is a replay of Monday. Now, we're preempted for sports when it happens, which isn't very often, although last week there was a lot of it. Tomorrow will be a half hour late. So instead of starting at 10, we'll start at 10:30, thanks to the Blackhawks playing somewhere. And then Wednesday and Thursday are full shows starting at 10. Now, what do we have? Let's see here. Are we going to do more chart? We're going to do lyrics. Sure. Dave on the North Side, welcome back to WGN Radio. So, 1980 lyrics, right?
3: Yeah.
0: Okay, I picked a number one song. All right. Well, I talk about it, talk about it, talk about it, talk about it, talk about it, talk about it, talk about moving. Gotta move on, gotta move on, gotta move on.
3: Sounds familiar.
0: Gotta make a move to a town that's right for me. Town to keep me moving, keep me grooving with some energy. Well, I talk about it, talk about it, talk about it, talk about it, talk about it, talk about it, talk about moving.
3: I can hear it in my head, but I can't say the name of it.
0: Oh, you're going to really be upset. Won't you take me to Funky Town? Yep.
3: Yeah.
0: Funky Town by Lip Sync. All right. Yeah. Well, thanks for playing.
3: That's right.
0: You did. Okay, bye. All right, so yes, indeed. Funky Town. All right, number one, right. 888-876-5593. We're going to do some World War II with James on the South Side. That'll be fun. Naoto in Japan, we're going to do some MBTI, of course. And there still is room for you. We've got a few minutes left. And yes, one more bumper stumper. All right, I think I've already picked it out. Coming up on WGN Radio.

0: and radio. I'm Riley James. Okay, this is Who Are They? Yeah, beach music at its finest. All right, 2006, actually, on repeat. Yeah, it was a sampler, a CD sampler. I could dance all night, and this was on it. So Who Are They? All right, so 888-876-5593. That takes us to Naoto from Japan. So welcome back to WGN. How are you, Naoto?
1: Yeah, I'm doing quite well, and I was preparing food for next 1 or 2 days.
0: Oh, good. What are we having?
1: Yeah, I'm just cooking some chicken.
0: Yeah, it's good.
1: And some pasta and, you know.
0: Nice.
1: These kind of basic stuff.
0: Yeah, sounds good. All right, so we always talk about Myers-Briggs, and, you know, it's interesting. I didn't realize how big it is in Japan. But what's interesting to me is globally, there is one Myers-Briggs type that's very uncommon. However, according to online data, it's the number one group in Japan. So, what's the type?
1: Oh, I think it would be INFP.
0: Absolutely right. Yes, it only makes up 4% of the world's population, but it's number one online in Japan.
1: Yeah, I was surprised too, you know. Some people say, like, INFP is most, like, popular, not popular, like, where, how should I say this? Most existing type.
0: All right.
1: In Japan.
0: All right. Well, great.
1: Yeah.
0: All right. Well, hang on. Don't go away. So, excellent. Just excellent. All right. So, that's absolutely it. Now, let me... I was proud of myself for coming up with a Japanese connection there, and I'll try again next week. James on the South Side. Welcome back to WGN Radio.
2: How are you?
0: All right.
2: Good.
0: How about yourself?
2: Thank you for taking my call.
0: Always, always.
2: Oh,
0: how you feeling?
2: I'm hanging in.
0: Good.
2: Oh, fine.
0: All right. There was only one major battle of World War II that was fought on American soil. What was the battle?
2: Okay. I'm going to say, okay, the only one that was fought on American soil, I'm going to say, is up in the Aleutian Islands?
0: Yeah. And what's the what is it?
2: The Battle
0: Good enough. Good enough. It's the Battle of Attu. You're absolutely right. All right. Good deal. Excellent.
2: Okay.
0: Hold on, James. Don't go away. Yeah, you did yourself proud there. So that was that. Only one major. Yeah, so it was sort of a trick question because, of course, you know, Alaska wasn't yet a state, but it was Alaska. It was American soil, and it was the Battle of Attu in the Aleutian Islands. Now, let's review. We'll have our... have our dishonest profession question as our straggler for next week, and then if you don't get it, well, I'll just reveal it. So let's see what we can do about the bumpers, what we play. So we mentioned the first one, Cold Feet, 1959, on Petite, it was released as the Versatiles, but it really was the Del Vikings, and due to a fight, they couldn't use that name, but it was later released as the Del Vikings. So Frank Dell, did He Broke Your Game Wide Open, 1967, on Valise. Was Holly Maxwell, Only When You're Lonely, 1965 on Constellation. The Falcons did The Teacher, 1960 on UA. Was The Pearls, Let's You and I Go Steady, 1956 on Onyx, a wonderful little label. Evie Sands, I Can't Let Go, 1965 on Blue Cat. It was Fatso Theus and the Flares doing Be Cool My Heart, 1956 on Aladdin. The Revlons did Boy Trouble, 1962 on Garpax. Los Zafiros did, I can't even pronounce it, never mind, in 1962 on Egrim. Dichoso Mar, there you go, Dichoso Mar. Yeah, Mar means the sea, it's like happy sea or something like that. And it was Second Nature doing Just Another Day in the Breeze. So that's what we had, 10 bumper stumpers, and that was the deal. And our previous question about the Consumer Product Safety Commission compiling a database of injuries requiring hospitalization. And 1 year, over 1,400 Americans went to the emergency room for ping pong injuries. Yes, I kid you not. And some were, in fact, hospitalized. So on that note, we thank Adam for keeping us on the air and John for screening your calls. But above all, I thank you for calling. That's what makes the show a pleasure to do, and couldn't do trivia without you, that's for sure. So tomorrow night, a half-hour delay after the game. Otherwise, we will be there. Hope you will, too. Until then, that's a wrap. I'm Raleigh James. 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

0: WGN Radio. I'm Raleigh James. 3 hours to spend together. Monday night trivia, and we have no stragglers, so I've got a new question. And you're already lining up for your topics, and that's great. You can pick any category you want. We'll also have 11 bumper stumpers you haven't heard before, or maybe you have. Now, as for our question, over 20 years ago, the Consumer Product Safety Commission compiled a database on injuries requiring hospital treatment. Over 1,400 Americans went to an emergency room in 1 year for injuries from this, and many of them required hospitalization. Injuries from what? 888-876-5593. 8888-RALEIGH. So there, I've thrown down the gauntlet. Now it's up to you. And so we'll start it off with, let's see, I believe, it's somewhat of a tradition, so why not keep it there? Billy Bob and Bourbon A. All right, Billy Bob.
1: Hey, 117-time caller.
0: And so there you are.
1: I'd like to start out with a guess at your bumper, or a trivia question. I'd say people got their big toe stuck in the bathtub when they was taking a bath.
0: Oh, God, that's not it, but I'm sure there were more than one of that, too.
1: Oh, then I'd like a request, too, if you get a chance.
0: And you would. All right, well, of course, it's not for tonight, but what do you want?
1: I want by the Beatles, Tell Me What You See.
0: Tell Me What You See? Tell Me Why? What You See.
1: It's on with everything, little thing you should say was on there, and the one by... They did a remake of Buddy Holly on that album.
0: That's nice, but I got to have somewhat of a title that I can at least research.
1: Exactly what it is. Tell Me What You See.
0: Okay, I'll look for it. I don't know that I've ever heard of it. All right. We'll find it. If it exists, we'll get it for you. All right, so now, what are we doing? What are we doing?
1: Five by five.
0: Let me find that list. Thanks to the wonderful Laura and Lisa on this, and hopefully they are both doing well. What was the infamous pseudonym of William Bonney?
1: Oh, Billy the Kid.
0: Yes. What country singer is known as the Okie from Muskogee?
1: Merle Haggard.
0: Yes. What is the largest province in Canada?
1: Oh, boy, you got me there.
0: And we're looking for land area, obviously, not population.
1: Yeah. I will elect to pass.
0: Okay, it's Quebec, but that's all right. You can get two more right, and you're still in the game. What is a perfect score in gymnastics?
1: Oh, that's 10.
0: Yes. And what do you call an infant whale?
1: A calf.
0: Yes, absolutely right. All right, 4 out of 5, you're a winner. Don't go away. All right, absolutely
1: Thank
0: right.
1: You.
0: Well done. Yes, so 888-876-5593. Monday Night Trivia is clearly underway. And as we say goodbye to Billy Bob, one line becomes available to you. All right, now this is interesting. Ruth is going to do charts from 1948. All right, Ruth, welcome to WGN Radio. Now.
2: Hi, Raleigh. I really wanted to do lyrics, and I didn't get what I wanted to do, trivia for Irish American Newspaper, but so I just did musicals. Also, I want to ask for a request of a song. And
0: all right, what's the request?
2: Anything Mills Brothers.
0: Okay.
2: Whatever you would like to play, something Mills Brothers.
0: Oh, sure. No, I can do that. Let me write this down, get your name by it, so we'll know. That's one I will fulfill. All right, so what I decided to do with you is, rather than give you any week in 1948, to be kind, I'm going to give you the top 10 records of all of 1958, so you should be able to do them.
2: Oh, no, 48.
0: I mean 48. All right, so these were the top 10 records of 1948. You ready?
2: Yeah, and one thing, Mark from Aurora, who does he have for a caregiver?
0: I have no idea.
2: I'd like to find that out.
0: I have no idea.
2: He mentioned he had one. And also Katie from Protective Services. I haven't heard from her as I did the last time they took my caregiver away from me.
0: Uh-huh.
2: Department of Aging and Katie from...
0: You just can't Illinois. Help yourself. On Monday Night Trivia, we don't discuss that stuff. All right.
2: Okay.
0: Number one, 12th Street Rag. It's the number one record of the year in 1948.
2: Yeah. somebody from New Orleans. This is
0: no, he's actually not from New Orleans.
2: Chicago?
0: He's not from Chicago either.
2: 12th Street Rag. Nope, I'm not going to get this. I can see this now.
0: Pee Wee Hunt. Okay.
2: Oh.
0: Number.
2: Never heard of him.
0: Well, he was huge, and it was the biggest song of the year. Number two, Mañana.
2: Wow, that's interesting, too. Nope, don't know that one.
0: Peggy Lee. Number three, Now is the Hour.
2: Nope, don't know that one.
0: That's Bing Crosby. I'll give you number four. If you don't get that, you're out of the game because you'd not statistically not be able to get him. Number four, A Tree in the Meadow.
2: Nope, I don't know that one either.
0: Margaret Whiting, we'll talk to you later in the week. Thanks, appreciate it, Ruth. All right, so 888-876-5593. Usually I ask you to pick your week, your month, your year, and we do it that way. But when we're doing things like 1948, that's a long time ago, musically speaking, and so I figured I'd pick the top 10 records of the entire year. And Ruth knew none of them. All right, how many did you know? All right, I knew Pee Wee Hunt and Peggy. I knew Mañana, Peggy Lee. All right, so let's see. We got some requests for later in the week, obviously. Brett in Tennessee. Let's see what we can do here. Brett, welcome to WGN Radio.
3: Hi, Raleigh. So yeah, what? I guess something from Dion in the Belmonts. I think I requested something like that a week or two ago, but it got cut at the end of the show, or there wasn't time, something like that. So yeah, Teenager in Love, or Don't Know Why, or Run Around Sue, The Wanderer, you know, you pick whatever you can find
0: first.
3: All right,
0: maybe I Wonder Why. Awesome. We'll go back to his Belmont days.
3: Yeah, that would be great.
0: All right, we'll do it. I'll do it this week, I promise.
3: Okay, wonderful.
0: Okay, thanks. Okay, bye. All right, so, yeah, I think I actually did a Dion, but maybe Brett missed it. But sure, I Wonder Why on Laurie, a wonderful song. Rita in Harwood Heights has a request. All right, Rita, what is it you're going to want to hear?
4: Well, I'll take a guess on the trivia.
0: Even better.
4: Yeah. When I worked in the emergency room, the people that got injured so often ended up in the emergency room were the men who were trying to cook for their wives on Mother's Day.
0: Well, that's hilarious. I love that. That's not right, but I can just see the scene in my mind's eye. All right. And what's your request?
4: I Will Always Love You.
0: Which, by who?
4: Oh, I have no idea. I heard it during the night in some place. I don't know.
0: Okay, well, we're talking the song that Dolly Parton wrote, and I will not play it by Whitney Houston because it just makes me cringe. But I'll play the Dolly Parton for you.
4: Okay.
0: All right. Someone else requested that, too, so we'll kill two birds with one stone. I'll do it. Thanks. All right. Thanks. So, yeah, I have my limits. There are things I absolutely will not play. Whitney's at the top of the list. And not because she can't sing, because she can. I just don't particularly, for the most part, like her choice of music. Yeah. I can't think of anything offhand I'd play. Let's see. What are we doing here? Mike in Elwood Park is going to do some charts. So, Mike, welcome back to WGN Radio.
5: Hello. How are you, Raleigh?
0: All right, I can't complain. How about yourself?
5: Just trying to get over a sinus infection.
0: Oh, that sucks. Oh, man. With the attendant headaches as well?
5: No, I was hacking away, and I'm a crossing guard, so I was out in the rain all day Wednesday, and I... And the following day, my wife said, "You better stay home. You don't sound good."
0: Yeah, let those kids fend for themselves, for God's sakes. Yes, you betcha. All right, so okay. We're going to do this week, the week ending October 4th, 1969.
5: Yeah, that's fine.
0: All right, number one, Sugar Sugar.
5: Archie's.
0: Number two, Gene.
5: Oliver.
0: Number three, Little Woman.
5: Bobby Sherman.
0: Number four, Easy to Be Hard.
5: Three Dog Night.
0: Number five, I Can't Get Next to You.
5: Temptations.
0: Number six, Honky Tonk Women.
5: Rolling Stones.
0: Number seven, Green River.
5: CCR.
0: Number eight, Everybody's Talking at Me.
5: Nielsen.
0: Yes. Number nine, Hot Fun in the Summertime.
5: Sly and Family Stone.
0: And number 10, Oh, What a Night, a remake from 20 years earlier.
5: I believe that's the Delphonics?
0: No, that's close.
5: Well, wait a minute. No. The Dells, I think.
0: Yes, absolutely right. The Dells. Chicago's own Dells. A remake of Oh, What a Night. All right. Yep. Well, 90%, you did very well for yourself. So hang on. You're a winner. Don't go away. All right.
5: Okay.
0: And again, the prizes are worthless. It'll take forever to get them. Yeah. You might not last that long on the planet, but we try. And but life has been intervening lately. So you're doing this for the fun of it. And I am grateful to you for that as well. We're going to do baseball with Alex from Round Lake. And we're going to do Beatles from Barry in New Hampshire. But Cleveland Dennis wants to guess on our trivia question. So, sent over 1,400 to the hospital with injuries from this in 1 year. Injuries from what? Cleveland Dennis, welcome back to WGN Radio.
6: Yeah, hi, Raleigh. Enjoying the show already. And I'm guessing it's lawn darts.
0: It is not, but that's a lovely guess.
6: Well, I deal with the OGA, other governmental agencies with customs.
0: Yeah.
6: And when you get into toys and recreational equipment like that, you got the government looking at it, and that came up in my life in the past, and that's why I guessed it.
0: But, that's hilarious. Now, let me ask you this. Did the government refuse to let them in because people were being injured by them?
6: Well, they changed it. You can't have them where they're like, they won't stick in the ground. They had to put something on it to protect from people throwing them lawn darts up in the air and landing on somebody's knucklehead.
0: Yeah, or something, cool. Yes. Oh, man.
6: Yeah.
0: Well, who knew? Protecting us for our own good. There you have it. If you think of something else, call me back.
6: You know, they've got a lot of regulations on tires, and without good tires, big problems.
0: Yeah.
6: But hey, I have a question. I missed part of it, but one of the first callers was asking something about Buddy Holly. What was that question?
0: No, it wasn't a question. They were just mentioning possible things that actually had nothing to do with today.
6: Oh.
0: So you didn't miss a thing.
6: Well, I hope not.
0: No, but I guarantee you.
6: Yeah, I should make a request, except I don't think I have it in.
0: That would be a good reason not to make one, but if you think of something, call me back.
6: Well, I just want to say radio is about making friends. I'm enjoying the show.
0: Thanks. Appreciate it. All right. Yes, the human connection. And we'll be back with those Beatles with that baseball and hopefully with your calls. Now, my question, by the way, the first bumper stumper is coming up. That's right. From 1959 on the Petite label. You're saying what? Yeah, I don't blame you. Over 20 years ago, the Consumer Product Safety Commission compiled a database on injuries requiring hospital treatment. Over 1,400 Americans went to an emergency room in 1 year for injuries from this. Many of them required hospitalization. Injuries from what? 888-876-5593 on WGN Radio.

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2: 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I'm Roddy James. Who are they? Now, I'll take the name that's on the original release in 1959. It was actually recorded in 57, released in 59 on Petite. If you don't know that, I'll take the group name when it was re-released in 1972. Yeah, which actually is more of the truth, but there were lawsuits involved. So, who are they? And you'll have another bumper stumper coming up after the news. If you don't know that one, all that and more Monday Night Trivia right here on WGN Radio.

0: 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I'm Raleigh James. So who is that? I thought it was a terrific record. Yep, and he's originally from North Carolina, but found his way to New York. In fact, won some contests at the Apollo with his brothers and some group, and stayed, actually. And that came out in 1967 on Velise, so that means that Phil Medley had a piece of it somehow. So who is he? 888-876-5593. Have to share this with you. The first Bumper Stumper I played, I mentioned that it was released in 1959 after being recorded in 57 under one name, and then it was re-released in 1972 under the actual group name. And that's because there had been lawsuits in the 50s, and it's a somewhat convoluted story. And so I wanted to get some information on the lead singer and all this, and so I asked some questions to AI, which is always a danger when it comes to R&B anyway, because the answers are often laughable. But this was great. I got an answer that was arcane, to say the least. And so I said, damn, I think I need a Venn diagram. And of course, I'm kidding, right? So AI comes back with a Venn diagram. It's not 100% right, but it's a tri-colored Venn diagram. And it looks really nice. So you never know. But I'll give you one more quick AI story before we get back to it. John has used it to create graphics, actually, pictures. And there was one picture he was creating of some guy, I think it was in a canoe. And in any event, so there's the guy, but John wanted some tweaks. And at one point, he wanted the arm in a different position holding the paddle. And so he described this and comes back the drawing. Guy had three arms. So I thought, yep, well, they take it literally. So there you have it. I've now got my Venn diagram, but we can go to Barry in New Hampshire. Welcome back to WGN Radio.
1: Hey, Wally.
0: How's it going?
1: All right. Let's get again.
0: Well, I'm sure that you know all about Tell Me What You See, which I've never heard the damn record, but Billy Bob requested it, so he will. Now, it came out on one album in Great Britain and another album in the United States. What are the two albums?
1: Tell me, it was on Beatles Fixed.
0: In America, that's right. And in Great Britain?
1: Yeah. Help me.
0: Yes, absolutely. It was on Help. And it's credited to Lennon McCartney, but who wrote it?
1: I thought they wrote it.
0: Well, you'd only be partially right.
1: Oh.
0: That's all right, you already won. But it's credited to Lennon McCartney, but both Paul and John fervently agreed Paul wrote it 100%.
1: Oh, okay.
0: All right, well, you knew the albums good enough. I don't even know the song. Can't wait to hear it. All right, hang on, you're a winner. So don't go away. Oh, I'd love it if you would. Yes, over 20 years ago, Consumer Product Safety Commission compiled a database for injuries requiring hospital treatment, and over 1,400 Americans went to an emergency room in 1 year for injuries from this. Many of them required hospitalization. Injuries from what?
1: Food poisoning?
0: No.
1: Oh, okay.
0: But thanks for trying. I'm sure it's higher than that, but thanks for trying. Appreciate it. Yeah.
1: Okay, yeah.
0: I would expect a lot more than 1,400, especially if you're eating fast food. Oh, who said that? Alex in Round Lake, welcome back to WGN Radio. Are you there, Alex?
2: Hi, Raleigh.
0: How are you?
2: I'm good. How are you doing?
0: All right. So we're going to talk baseball, are we?
2: Sure.
0: Who holds the record for consecutive games?
2: Cal Ripken.
0: Yes, absolutely right. How many games? That's just extra credit.
2: Oh, I can't tell you that. I can't.
0: Well, that's pretty damn. 2,632 consecutive games. All right,
2: yeah.
0: Good deal. Well, as usual, you're a winner. Don't go away.
2: All right.
0: All right. So I knew he'd know all-time home runs. You know, Barry Bonds, that one was easy. But I thought maybe consecutive, but no, we didn't get him. All right, good. So let's see what we're going to do with Victor. And Victor is in Silver Spring. And Victor, how you feeling today?
3: Well, I'm doing okay. And Nick is continuing his
0: therapy. Good.
3: Wants to get home sooner than later.
0: Well, who could blame him? But even so, is he walking?
3: No, they got him standing now.
0: Okay. Well, that's half the battle.
3: Yeah. Okay, right. Let me give a shot. 1961. Let's see how good my memory is on the top 40.
0: We'll do this week in 1961. Number one, Hit the Road, Jack.
3: Ray Charles.
0: Number two, Crying.
3: Roy Orbison.
0: Number three, Take Good Care of My Baby.
3: Bobby V.
0: Number four, Run Around Sue.
3: Dion.
0: Number five, Bristol Stomp.
3: Delvaux.
0: Number six.
3: Not saying it right.
0: That's all right. You know it's the Dovells, and I'll give it to you for that. Don't worry about it. Number six, You Must Have Been a Beautiful Baby.
3: Bobby Darin.
0: Yep, I'm afraid so. Number seven, The Mountain's High and The Valley So Low.
3: Dick and Dee Dee.
0: Yep. That was number seven. Number eight, Little Sister.
3: Elvis Presley, and the other side of the record was Maurice, the Name of His Light
0: is Flame. Okay, number nine, Let's Get Together. Oh, God.
3: Haley Mills.
0: Yes, that's right. Yeah, cute little Haley. Oh, why'd she have to sing? Number 10, Mexico.
3: Oh, Herb Aubrey.
0: Nope. You can do it. It was on Monument. Yeah, let me see.
3: That one, I don't know.
0: It's not. Well, that's right. You get 90% anyway. But Bob Moore.
3: Okay.
0: Have you ever heard it?
3: Maybe. I'm not sure. I got a request if you can do it.
0: Sure.
3: Me too. I'd like to hear Yogi by the Ivy Three.
0: Okay.
3: I got that in my collection.
0: Okay.
3: And I'd like to hear You Turn Me On by Ian Whitcomb.
0: Whitcomb, yes. You really turn me on. Yes, yes. Okay. Yes. You got it. We'll get you both of them.
3: Okay. Thank you.
0: All right. Thanks for calling. Appreciate it. All right. So, yeah, Bob Moore did Mexico. And that was, you know, it's hard to believe it was a top 10 record because nobody ever played it as an oldie. And I think that's part of the game. Some records that, you know, hit in the 40s, suddenly they were big oldies records and people know them. But then on the other hand, here's poor Bob Moore. He's in the top 10 and nobody remembers Mexico.

0: could see why you'd say Herb Alpert, because it does have that that Tijuana Brass sound. But no, it was Bob Moore on Monument. Yeah. So let's see. Forgettable. I can kind of see why people don't. And as we've talked before, a lot of those instrumentals in the through the mid '60s and before were you know, back time to take you up to news. That's why they all should have been titled "This Will Take Us Up to News." So we've got Jim, and he is in Blackwood. Welcome back to WGN Radio, Jim.
1: Hello, Raleigh. I think you mentioned a couple weeks ago was your 10th anniversary at WGN. I
0: guess sixth, not 10th, sixth.
1: Okay. Well, I still should congratulate you. But I wanted to ask you, I guess the most famous WGN personality, at least in my lifetime, was the flagship of Paul Harvey. Did you ever cross paths with him?
0: Not personally. In interviews, yes, but never face-to-face. And yes, he was probably the most well-known, but GN's lineup is just full of luminaries, and so
1: yeah,
0: lots of big-time award winners, and I'm honored to be among them.
1: And also, I guess they don't do anymore, but the Cubs broadcast for years.
0: Oh, for you? Well, they used to be owned together, of course, when it was Tribune, but I think the Cubs are on what, Odyssey now? I don't know. It's everything changes.
1: Yep, that's true, but. Yeah, that was, those were the days, my friend, we thought they'd never end.
0: Yeah, exactly. Yeah, I used to love it when Eddie Schwartz did overnights. Those are my favorite years. And then while I liked Wally Phillips, nobody, as far as I was concerned, could beat Robert L. Collins, Bobby Collins, who I thought was great.
1: My mom actually was, I guess, lived in Chicago. She met my dad there during the World War II, and,
0: oh, wow.
1: And they met at his... And she met him at a USO dance when he was in the Navy.
0: Uh-huh.
1: But she, I don't know if she, what she listened, but she won a autographed book by Wally Phillips, his autograph and everything like that. So
0: wow. That's great.
1: And this is here in South Jersey. She must have DX2 or something like that.
0: Nice.
1: Anyway, I'd like to try for August... 9th, 1965.
0: Okay, August 9th. Let's get back to August here. I have it right in my hot little hands.
1: October. No, sorry, October.
0: Oh, okay. I had October 9th, but you said August. All right, so we can go back to October 9th. Okay, number one, Yesterday.
1: The Beatles.
0: Number two, Hang On, Sloopy.
1: The McCoys.
0: Number three, Traitor Right.
1: Roy Head.
0: Yeah, number four, Eve of Destruction.
1: Barry McGuire.
0: Number four. That was number four. Number five, The In Crowd. Instrumental. Instrumental.
1: Yeah, not Dobie Gray.
0: Right.
1: Jazz guy, too.
0: Yeah, Chicago. Yeah. On Argo. You can do it.
1: And I think I saw him at concert, too, back in, like, 69. So I Dobie Gray, Can you give me initials?
0: R.L.
1: What's that?
0: R.L.
1: Oh, Ramsey
0: yep,
1: Lewis.
0: Absolutely. Number six, Catch Us If You Can.
1: Dave Clark, five.
0: Number six, that was number six. Number seven, You've Got Your Troubles.
1: The Fortunes.
0: Yes. Number eight, Baby Don't Go.
1: Sonny and Cher.
0: Yep. Number nine, You Are On My Mind.
1: Movie five.
0: And number 10, Do You Believe in Magic?
1: I know it's on the Kama Sutra, right?
0: Yep, absolutely. Yeah.
1: Love and Spoonful.
0: Absolutely, Love and Spoonful. All right, yeah, it's the top 10. Good deal. All right, well, great to hear from you. Thanks.
1: Okay, good request, too, for tomorrow.
0: Okay,
1: Ken,
0: what you got?
1: I'd like to hear I heard a song just once in New York on WORFM.
0: Uh-oh.
1: I went out and bought a copy at a Times Square. It's just a great song and never got much airplay. It might have been MOR hits, but it's Vic Dana, If I Never Knew Your Name.
0: Okay. On Dalton. All right.
1: I think Vic is still with us, I guess, right?
0: The last I heard he was living like somewhere near Evansville, I think. Our mutual friend was John Rook, who's now been dead, sadly, a few years. So I knew when John was alive that Vic was alive. But since then, I don't know. My favorite by him was A Lifetime Loving You, the Anderson Ponce a tune, which I thought
1: I guess
0: was great.
1: I guess his biggest hit was,
0: Red Roses for a Blue Lady or something like that. Or and he also he redid a lot of those Tommy Edward records, like Love Is All We Need and all that. He did a number of things. And on the MOR charts, he was strong. All right, well, you will get If I Never Knew Your Name.
1: Yes.
0: Okay, hang on. Don't go away. All right, so 888-876-5593-8888. Raleigh. We're going to get to Andrew in Los Angeles, more New York radio. And Cindy in Chicago's got some requests. There's room for you, too. I have a question here. There's another bumper stumper coming up, of course, but... Over 20 years ago, the Consumer Product Safety Commission compiled a database of injuries requiring hospital treatment. Over 1,400 Americans went to an emergency room in 1 year for injuries from this, and many of them required hospitalization. Injuries from what? 888-876-5593 on WGN Radio.

0: WGN Radio. I'm Raleigh James. She is so underrated. Yeah, Chicago's own, too, 1965 on Constellation. And I had always known that by the Royalettes. And then I heard it by her, and I thought, man, that's just a great song. So who is she? All right, now, I believe that I'd take it to top of the hour. I wasn't paying any attention, just like I didn't know about the sea crane thing. But I'll prattle on here for another minute unless Adam guts me off. All right, and that means we'll go to Los Angeles to talk about New York and Andrew. So, Andrew, welcome back to WGN Radio.
1: Anyway.
0: All right, so we got a New York radio question for you. Everybody knows Murray the K, the self-proclaimed fifth Beatle. After his top 40 years, he winds up ultimately in 1966 at WORFM. And he was playing deep cuts from Janis Ian and Bob Dylan, and he referred to it as what? He coined a phrase for the music style. Thank God it didn't catch on, but he referred to it ad nauseum.
1: Really?
0: Yeah.
1: I don't remember.
0: Oh, he called it attitude music.
1: Oh, he did? I knew that.
0: Okay. Yes, yes.
1: He's the only one on the station that did that?
0: Right, and went over like a lead balloon. But yes, he was trying to, all the WINS frenetic stuff, reinvent himself as cool and hip, and he's going to play attitude music. I'm like, you got to be kidding me, Murray. But all right, I'd like to find an air check of that. I'll look. But always good to talk to you. Thanks.
1: That's funny. Okay, talk to you soon.
0: All right, good deal. Yes. Playing attitude music now. Yeah, right. Bad attitude music. All right. We'll get to Cindy in Chicago after the news. There's plenty of room for you because there's two more hours of Monday Night Trivia, so your attendance is mandatory. I'm telling you, just mandatory. 888-876-5593 on WGN Radio.

0: WGN Radio. I'm Raleigh James. Okay, so who is that? And that was 1960 on UA, and a fine song it is. Now, I have a question out there which you can try to answer. You can have your own category. Sky's the limit on that. Over 20 years ago, the Consumer Product Safety Commission compiled a database on injuries requiring hospital treatment. Over 14 Americans went to an emergency room in 1 year alone for injuries from this, and many of them required hospitalization. Injuries from what? All right, so 888-876-5593. Perfectly fine if you want to guess at that, but even better if you have your own category. Sky is the limit on that. And Lisa in Dundee, welcome back to WGN Radio.
1: Hey, Raleigh, how are you?
0: All right, how are you?
1: I'm doing fine.
0: Okay, good.
1: I'm just doing fine. And good. I'd like to just take a second to thank Billy Bob for his constant taking of the 5x5.
0: Yes.
1: He's our biggest fan, and Laura and I really appreciate him.
0: And I really appreciate you doing this.

0: It's a lifesaver for me.
1: We just love doing it. So
0: great.
1: Anyway, and one more thing. I think that whoever that guy was that wanted us to help him name his cat really needs to call in, because so many listeners went to bat for him, and he needs to at least tell us what he
0: see. That's what I say. He didn't even answer my emails.
1: Oh, that's really strange.
0: Yeah. So, well, maybe the cat's got him. Who knows?
1: Cats have a tendency to do that.
0: Yeah. So you just never know. So they take
1: your breath away in your sleep.
0: Yeah. Well, that's it. So I believe it was Dave, and if he'll call back and tell us what he named him, we want to know. Yeah, I've even gotten emails about it too, and other suggestions, and then he just disappears. I don't know.
1: Inquiring minds want to know.
0: That's exactly right. Or in our case, expiring minds want to know. So you want a horror movie question?
1: Well, it's getting close to Halloween, so
0: that's true.
1: A favorite genre of mine. So,
0: all right, well, let's talk about Wes Craven's 1984 classic, A Nightmare on Elm Street. And what I want to know is, what obscure 1981 horror movie is Nancy watching on her television to try and stay awake?
1: Oh, that's a good question.
0: And it's part, by the way, it's part of an a never-ending tit-for-tat between two different horror movie producers.
1: Well, I really don't know, but I'm going to take a stab at it and say Night of the Living Dead.
0: That's nice, but it's The Evil Dead.
1: Oh, Evil Dead.
0: Sam Raimi. And it was the continuation.
1: And Wes Craven, they go back and forth.
0: Well, yeah. What happened was apparently in The Evil Dead in 1981, you see a torn poster for Wes Craven's The Hills Have Eyes from 1977. So Wes Craven saw this and decided to return the favor, putting The Evil Dead on Nancy's TV. Then Sam Raimi comes back, escalates the game in Evil Dead 2 by hanging Freddy Krueger's iconic glove above the tool shed door.
1: I love little stuff like that.
0: Yeah, yeah.
1: You really have to pay attention.
0: Exactly. Of course, I might as well have been speaking Korean. I have no idea who any of these people are, but there you go.
1: No, they're all good movies, though.
0: All right.
1: Okay, thank you, Raleigh.
0: And thanks again for the wonderful questions.
1: Our pleasure.
0: Okay, bye. All right.
1: Bye.
0: So, yes, Lisa sounds wonderful, and I am delighted about that. Okay, what are we doing now? I believe Cindy in Chicago. Well, if nothing else, she has requests. So, Cindy, welcome back to WGN Radio.
2: Okay, well, I misunderstood your trivia question. You have an injury, and then the injury is made worse.
0: No.
2: In that.
0: No. Over 1,400 Americans went to an emergency room for injuries from this. Let's just stop it there. Injuries from what?
2: Okay, well, I told you this before. My college algebra teacher told me we reduce to the lowest common denominator. I'm going to say, Viagra poisoning.
0: No.
2: With a 4-hour hard on.
0: No. No, I'm pleased to say that's not right. Would you like to move along, get your mind out of the gutter, and take another guess?
2: No, I can't. Okay, well, now I have four requests.
0: Ah, of course you do. Let's get you down here. Four, count them, four. All right, what are they?
2: One of them is Indian Lake. It just reminds me of the good old days from my family.
0: I knew someday somebody would request it. All right, Indian Lake is a scene you should make with your little one. All right, what else?
2: And then this song is just too funny. You know, everybody loves this song. It's just too humorous. Love Potion Number 9.
0: Okay, the original, the Clovers, okay. I took my troubles down to Madame Ruth, you know, the gypsy with the gold cap tooth. She's got a... Yes, of course, we'll play it. Okay, what else?
2: And Valerie.
0: The Monkees.
2: And then I never promised you a rose garden.
0: I don't know about that. But, all right, Lynn Anderson. All right, rose garden. You'll get some of them, that's for sure.
2: Okay, I'll try and think of something else. I don't know what it could be.
0: I can't wait. Okay.
2: 20 years ago?
0: About, yeah.
2: I've never been in the hospital. I went to emergency once because I don't even remember, something with my psychiatric medicine.
0: Uh-huh.
2: The doctor tried to take me off of it,
0: uh-huh.
2: and I just ended up going, you know,
0: taking out a zip code.
2: Doctor, this hippie doctor put me on Valium for one day, and so I could go back on my medicine.
0: Very well. All right. Good to talk to you. Thanks, Cindy. Always a pleasure. And so you just never know what's coming out of her mouth. 888-876-5593 is 8888 Raleigh. And what do we have? Bob in Willowbrook's going to take a guess on my question. So, Bob, what do you think?
3: Well, I have a few guesses here, but when I listen to you give the question again, I think I might be barking up the wrong tree, because you said the study was commissioned by the Consumer Product Safety Commission?
0: Yeah.
3: Okay.
0: Yeah, compiling a database on injuries requiring hospital treatment. And in 1 year, over 1,400 Americans went to an emergency room for injuries from this. Now, of course, we should mention that 1,400 isn't like a whole lot. So, you know, you don't want to come up with something that's probably 45,000 or 450,000. You want something that's fairly small, but that you aren't thinking would ever send anyone to the hospital.
3: Okay, well, that eliminates just about everything, but I'll give them to you anyway.
0: All right.
3: Playing softball.
0: Nope.
3: That would be Chicago 16-inch. riding a bike.
0: Nope.
3: Falling down the stairs or up the stairs.
0: Nope, yeah.
3: Cutting a finger, slicing food.
0: Nope.
3: Probably a lot more than 14.
0: Yes, I'm sure there are.
3: Cutting a finger, trying to open a can.
0: Nope.
3: Snow shoveling.
0: Nope.
3: Okay, well, that's it. I just want to say, though, that last bumper stumper you played the previous hour from the female vocalist from Chicago. Now, I have no idea who it is, but that I loved it.
0: Oh, yeah, she's great. And she was so underrated. And she was, that was on Constellation. But she used to appear, you know, in public all the time, different concerts and all that, but just never connected to a hit record and sure should have.
3: Okay, I'll be looking forward to listening.
0: All right, thanks. Appreciate it. Yes. All right. So good deal on that. And I know probably Stan in Dearborn knows, but I'm holding him off for a moment because I know he knows the next bumper I'm going to play, and he'll be the only person who knows the next bumper I'm going to play. So we'll leave it there. But Rowan in Brownsville, welcome to WGN Radio.
4: Hi there. How you doing, Rowan?
0: Thanks for calling.
4: Yeah, been a while. My pleasure. I have some thoughts. So one question, is it in Chicago or in the U.S. nationally?
0: The 1400, that's the United States.
4: Mm-hmm. It's okay. In that case, I'm going to go with fingers blown off by fireworks.
0: Oh, my God, no. I wonder how many that is.
4: Oh, my God, it got me so excited. Wow, the tone. Mm. Okay, I also have a song request.
0: Okay.
4: I'm just sitting down to dinner with a special someone about to put on some Morgana King, and I've really been enjoying A Taste of Honey. So what have I not heard by Morgana King? It's got to be loads.
0: All right. So look for something obscure by Morgana. I'll do it.
4: Awesome.
0: Thanks. Appreciate it. All right. So 888-876-5593. And George in Chicago is going to guess on our 1,400 people taking themselves to the emergency room over this or being taken to the emergency room. Some might have not even gotten there on their own power. George, welcome back to WGN Radio. What do you think?
5: Hi, Raleigh. How are you?
0: Well, I'm here and you're there, and that's good enough for me.
5: Let me just say one thing before I guess. I think you have the best radio show ever on radio.
0: Oh, aren't you kind?
5: I mean, it's really a great show.
0: Have you listened to a lot of radio?
5: Really enjoy it.
0: Thank you very much. That's nice.
5: Raleigh,
0: yes.
5: How about the skateboard?
0: No, but boy, that does produce a lot of them, that's for sure.
5: Okay, well, have a great day and
0: all right.
5: Be well.
0: Thanks for calling.
5: Bye-bye.
0: All right, so how nice. 888-876-5593. I believe that Karen in Chicago has got something on her mind as well. So, Karen, welcome back to WGN Radio. What do you think?
6: Spilling hot grease?
0: No.
6: Hot water?
0: No.
6: Plunging a sink or a toilet?
0: Oh, God, I don't even want to think about that injury. No.
6: Well, in second one, somebody's back. You can throw your back out.
0: Oh,
6: I don't know. But anyhow, you go to the emergency room. You know, one of the first things I thought of, and this couldn't happen now, but when I was growing up, the big deal was getting your hand caught in the wringer.
0: Oh, God.
6: Remember
0: that's
6: the old
0: yes, I do. That's terrible. No,
6: oh,
0: it's not
6: God.
0: That.
6: We used to have to help our mother with it, and that was first thing she would say, watch out, don't get your hand caught in the wringer.
0: Exactly. Yeah, oh, that painful just thinking about it.
6: Breaking a dish or breaking something glass.
0: Nope.
6: Oh, well, I don't know. Yeah. Thank you for letting me try.
0: Absolutely. Always good to hear from you. Thanks.
6: Thank you.
0: All right, so another bumper stumper is coming up as Monday Night Trivia continues on WGN Radio.

0: 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Who are they? Well, I know somebody who knows. Yeah, I guarantee you he knows it. And it's Stan in Dearborn. So, Stan, welcome back to WGN Radio.
1: Hi, Raleigh.
0: How you doing?
1: Good. How are you?
0: All right. We missed you last week.
1: Yeah, last couple of weeks I've had to get up early for early appointments the following day.
0: So
1: I've been out of commission for a little while here.
0: All right. Well, welcome.
1: Okay, you heard. Let's You and I Go Steady.
0: Yes.
1: By Howard Guyton and Company. You know him better as The Pearls.
0: Yes. Absolutely.
1: From, what was it, about 1957 or so?
0: 56 on Onyx.
1: 56. Yeah. Yeah. And also in that group was one Dave Baby Cortez.
0: Yes.
1: David Clowney.
0: That's right. Okay. Onyx was a good little label.
1: Oh, yeah. Yeah. I'm trying to think of his owner's name there. Tip of my tongue.
0: Yeah. In fact, I almost played another group that I love on Onyx, and now I can't think of it either. This is terrible.
1: Velours.
0: Yes.
1: Probably the Velours.
0: Yes,
1: yeah.
0: The Velours. Yes.
1: Okay, and in front of that, right after the top of the hour, after the news at the top of the hour, was another Detroit group.
0: Yes.
1: The Teacher by the Falcons.
0: Absolutely right.
1: Okay.
0: On UA in 1960.
1: Yeah. Did anybody get the first one?
0: No, so let's talk about this.
1: Okay, well, I've got it by the Del Vikings on Bim Bamboo from 72.
0: Right.
1: But the original one that you played on Petite, I don't have it, but I know the story of it.
0: Yeah, Charles Jackson.
1: Charles Jackson.
0: Right, and Crip Johnson's Versatiles.
1: Yeah.
0: And Petite was one of Joe Auerbach's label, you know, the guy from Phoebe. So, and that was that was that lawsuit. Mercury sued him, is what had happened. Because, you know, all of the guys except one could get out of the contract. And the one who couldn't get out of the contract, of course, was Crip Johnson. But it was no problem for C.E. Quick because he was under 18 when he signed it. So Mercury kind of squirreled them away. And then, of course, Auerbach put him on dot for some things. So here comes Charles Jackson and Crip Johnson's Versatiles doing Cold Feet. And I guess they recorded it in 57, but it didn't get released till about 59. But the one you have on Bim Bam Boom is the same song.
1: Right, yeah.
0: Yeah,
1: yeah, just re-released.
0: Right, finally, and, by the Del Vikings.
1: Yeah. I've got a lot on Lunaverse.
0: Oh, yes.
1: And
0: yes.
1: Phoebe, and I got the Gateway one.
0: Right.
1: And out of Pittsburgh. And ABC. They had a lot of different labels that they were on.
0: Oh, absolutely. And it was interesting because that Phoebe label was great. I thought When I Come Home was a killer song.
1: Oh, yeah. Yeah. Great, yeah.
0: Yeah, so good stuff. But I honestly can't name many people on Phoebe, but we might have talked about this before. The first thing Phoebe ever released, on the flip side of it, they had an announcer kind of in the middle of it putting down the song and the people, and it was hilarious. And I've never been able to find out who that announcer was.
1: Wow.
0: Yeah, I should look that up to see if you know.
2: You blew the break.
0: Oh, I blew the break completely. Hang on a minute. Don't go away. Stay where you are.
1: Okay.
0: All right. Completely. A whole minute. Jeez.

0: WGN Radio. I'm Raleigh James. Yep, a white girl on Blue Cat, 1965. Who is she? 888-876-5593. All right, so we're talking with Stan in Dearborn while I completely blew the news, as usual. Apologies to all concerned. So I found the first thing that Auerbach ever released on Phoebe, and it was a Buddy Carl record, Tender Words. But on the flip side, they've got somebody, actually an announcer, kind of making fun of it throughout. And I have no idea who this person is. Now, firstly, have you ever heard the song?
1: No, I haven't.
0: Okay, let's see. I hope this is the version I'm looking for, and maybe you'll. I don't know. Nobody seems to know.
2: Tender words.
3: Speak to me, Daddy-O.
2: Tender.

0: else
1: I will give you.
0: This is the most.
1: You're the one.
0: Mabel, lock the stable.
1: I'll always love.
0: 10-1, he never makes it.
2: That's my favorite part. Mabel locked the stable, 10-1, he never makes it. But who is it?
3: No, I've never heard that before, but the base man could be if it's any, if the master numbers are close to anything the Del Vikings did, it could be the guy from Pontiac, Clarence Quick.
2: Yeah, I thought about that. I don't know. They claim, like I say, Buddy Carl is the guy, but they claim that Danny Hurd and the Hurdlers are on it, whoever that might be. But absolutely no one's ever gotten to, you know, who the guy is who's kind of making fun of it. So I guess we'll never know. So.
3: No.
2: All right, so we got the Pearls, we got the Falcons, we got the Versatiles or the Del Vikings, depending on what year. What else did you hear, you know?
3: The last one, Evie Sands.
2: Yeah, Evie Sands, you betcha. I can't let go.
3: I can't let go, the original.
2: Yeah.
3: And we used to play the original versions of all the British hits, you know, by, you know, the Hollies and Manfred Mann and all those.
2: Sure.
3: And yeah, that was one of them that was on regular rotation there. I can't let go.
2: Yeah. Yeah, it was the way it was supposed to be. Well, I was thinking you might get the gal who did Only When You're Lonely.
3: Yeah, you know, I've got that on a Constellation.
2: Yep.
3: And I have to go look at that her name. But you're right, that's a good version of it.
2: Yeah.
3: And she's not a famous name.
2: Just in parts of Chicago only, and no one's going to get it. It was Holly Maxwell.
3: Holly Maxwell, that's a good version. Well, that's a good version too. Yeah.
2: Yeah, and she did
3: but
2: some other things too.
3: Better.
2: She was just great, and like I say, just didn't hit for whatever reason, and absolutely should have. He broke your game wide open. No one's going to get that either. But that was Frank Dell. And I always thought that was a great little record and did nothing.
3: And what was that from? I wasn't.
2: Oh, Frank Dell was 67 on Valise.
3: Yeah, I didn't catch that one.
2: Yeah.
3: I didn't know that one.
2: Okay, and you will know
3: that one.
2: You will know the next one. You'll probably know it from the title, but Be Cool, My Heart.
3: Oh, yeah.
2: Yeah, great song on Aladdin, so I'll be playing that. And then I got Boy Trouble coming up, which is a favorite of mine, and Los Zafiros, which I know you've played before.
3: Okay, well, I won't give them away. You can have one.
2: Yeah, right. We'll see if anybody knows. Yes, maybe we have somebody from Cuba who will remember Los Zafiros. So who knows?
3: Yeah, the winners there, yeah.
2: Yeah. All right. Well, as usual, always wonderful to hear from you.
3: Yeah, nice talking to you.
2: Okay, thanks. Okay. Appreciate it.
3: Okay.
2: All right, so yes, next one will be on Aladdin from 1956, and a fine song it is, and a full board of calls, so let me release Stan's line in case you would like to call there. Now there's one available for you, 888-876-5593. So my question, over 20 years ago, the Consumer Product Safety Commission compiled a database on injuries requiring hospital treatment. In 1 year, over 1,400 Americans went to an emergency room for injuries from this. From what? 888-876-5593. Well, if you don't know my bumper stumpers and you have no idea about my question, well, then have your own category. Sky's the limit on that. Well, I think actually, other than Seinfeld, which we're going to get to next, everybody else is stepping up to plate to guess on these injuries. Oh, great. So let's dispense with Seinfeld. Jeff and Homewood, welcome back to WGN Radio.
4: How you doing?
2: All right. How about yourself?
4: Okay. Can I take a guess at this question?
2: Absolutely take a guess at the question.
4: How about people sticking items in the toaster?
2: No. Although that could do it. I can see that happening, but no.
4: How about slipping on a banana peel?
2: Nope.
4: Okay, that's my guess.
2: Okay, what is the name of the obscure, fictional 1950s sci-fi B-movie that George Costanza claims is his all-time favorite? He mentions it while trying to prove his intellectual movie taste to a woman, and it sounds exactly like the real cheesy midnight movie title that it is.
4: I have no idea. With The Man from Outer Space.
2: No. Plan 9 from Outer Space? Nope. Too mainstream. George's favorite was The Astounding She-Monster from 1952.
4: Okay, you got me on that one.
2: All right. Hey, it's amazing. It's a good day. All right, talk to you next week.
4: Have a good day.
2: Okay, thanks. Yes, the amazing She Monster. Yeah, his intellectual proclivities. Yeah, or not. All right, so now let's get back to these injuries, shall we? Let's see what we have here. Deb in Algonquin, welcome back to WGN Radio.
5: Hi, Golly. Glad to talk to you. Good evening.
2: Glad you called.
5: Yes, thank you. I hope wherever you are, you're enjoying this lovely fall weather. It's been just gorgeous here.
2: Yeah.
5: I wanted to try the trivia question.
2: Okay.
5: Is it pickleball?
2: No.
5: Nope, not playing pickleball. Nope. Okay.
2: But that's a nice guess. Thanks for trying.
5: All right. Thanks.
2: All right. Bye. So I could see injuries from pickleball a lot easier than this, but you know, things happen. Jim in Chicago, welcome back to WGN Radio.
6: Hey, good evening, Wally.
2: What do you think?
6: I think I've got five guesses. Playing horseshoes.
2: What second? Let's hear number
6: playing
2: two.
6: Playing tennis or table tennis.
2: Well, now you're on to something. Not tennis.
6: Or table tennis, no.
2: Well, it's related to that. It's a specific injury.
6: Trampoline.
2: No, you were on the right track with table tennis. Now, what could you have? What kind of injury could you get from that?
6: Hit in the eye.
2: By?
6: The ball.
2: Yes, the ping pong. All right, that's exactly right.
6: Ping pong ball, yes.
2: Yes, and in some cases it was being hit in the face by a ping pong ball. However, we also have patient lives in retirement home and ran into a wall while playing ping pong, and then jail inmate fell on concrete floor while playing ping pong. So over 1,400
6: wow.
2: people, many of whom were hospitalized. So you did it.
6: Wow, thank you.
2: Yes.
6: I played a lot of ping pong in high school with friends of mine, and we never had an injury, but
2: right.
6: Hey, that's us.
2: Yeah, well, that's why I picked it. I thought, who the hell has an injury with ping pong? But apparently over 1,400 people in 1 year alone. So, yeah, the prizes are worthless, but eventually you'll get a certificate you like and something else you'll never want. So hold on. Don't go away.
6: Great. Thank you.
2: All right. So, that's it. So we need another question is what happened. Our first question got blown away. That's good. All right, so another question. You know, we had talked about a study of dishonest professions undertaken at the University of Connecticut 50 years ago, and we discovered that car salesmen came in last, as we would expect. Well, more recently, a Gallup poll covered the same topic, yes, this century, and once again, car salesmen came in last. But lawyers were fairly close. Only four professional positions separate the two. Now, HMO management comes in just behind or ahead of car salesman chicanery, depending on how you like to look at it. But name one of the other three. Yeah, below lawyers and above car salesmen. What are they? One of the other three is considered to be the most dishonest profession. Yeah, so there you have it. I'm curious. You got all sorts of chances to get that right. 888-876-5593. 888-ROLLYE. All right, now that bumper stumper from Aladdin Records is coming up next on WGN Radio.

0: WGN Radio. I'm Raleigh James. Okay, who other than Stan remembers that? And yes, it was 1956 on Aladdin. Be cool, my heart. Yeah, Fatso who? Yeah, he keeps giving his first name, but who are they? All right, so 888-876-5593. Got another at the top of the hour coming up, one of my favorites, and a little newer, too. Well, most anything would be, actually. All right, so we've got my new question, brand new question here. Since we now know it's over 1,400 Americans went to the hospital over ping-pong injuries. Well, previously we talked about the study of dishonest professions undertaken, and this was over 50 years ago at the University of Connecticut, and car salesmen came in last. Well, recently a Gallup poll did the same thing, and car salesmen still came in last. And actually, lawyers were fairly close. Only four professions separated lawyers and car salesmen. Right behind or ahead of car salesmen, depending on how you look at this question, was HMO management. So, between HMO management and lawyers are three positions, yes, professional positions, that are considered by Americans who were polled to be the most dishonest. Okay, what are the three? Name any one of them, you're a winner. All right, again, you're doing it for the fun of it. The prizes are worthless. So with that in mind, Karen called back from Chicago. So, all right, Karen, what do you think?
1: Life insurance.
0: You know, I'm going to give you that because insurance sales is absolutely one of them. Very good. Excellent.
1: All right. Thank you.
0: So now we're down to two. Life insurance. I love it. All right. Hang on. Don't go away. Yes.
1: Thank you.
0: So how about that? All right. We'll put her on hold and see what you think. Life insurance. Yeah, I can see that. So Cindy in Chicago is going to take a guess at one of them. Let's see. We only have two left now here. So, Cindy, what do you think?
2: I think you heard this question.
0: Well, that's what
2: before.
0: I'm saying. We had it from the University of Connecticut 50 years ago. This is recent from the Gallup poll, and so...
2: The accounting profession,
0: nope.
2: Auditor.
0: Nope.
2: Stockbroker?
0: Yes, stockbroking is one of them. Good.
2: Finance.
0: No, well, you got it. You got stockbroking. Good enough. Hang on. You're a winner. You're absolutely right. All right. That means there's only one left. Wow. This one's going fast. I didn't really expect that. So now we've discovered that in the world's most dishonest profession or America's most dishonest professions on the Gallup poll, people answered. And car salesmen were dead last. HMO management right behind them. Insurance sales behind that. Then another one that we're looking for, then stockbroking, and then lawyers. So lawyers, stockbroking, the profession in question, insurance sales, HMO management, and car salesman. So what else is in this dirty half dozen here? Yeah, considered to be the absolute most dishonest profession these days in America. So not from 50 years ago, from right about now. Well, recently anyway. So Gallup poll. So yes, very dishonest profession. What would that be? All right, so 888-876-5593. After the news, we're going to do charts with Ralph in Rockford. That'll be some fun. But it's been a while. I think it is time actually to do some 2020 news. Yes, Kevin and Steve put this together, and it's always a lot of fun. There's stories that you hear on the news, just not written quite like this.
3: Public offender plus sledge scammer and Waffle House wackos. I'm Grant Marshall. 2020 news. Real news. Real stories. Real fun. Law and Order, If I Had a Hammer. A brand new public defender in Houston, Texas, now has her own legal aid lawyer as a result of an alleged alley cat McBeal moment. Seems legally bond broke into where her ex was staying, according to cops, who say she grabbed a hammer on her way in through the garage, allegedly nailing the fella a few times. The good bite also chomped on his hand too, cops claim. Tough as nails attorney has the right to remain strident. Police fraud, the fake Ed gun. Albuquerque, New Mexico PD pulled over a pair of putzes purportedly posing as the Popo. Their ridiculous radar love ride featured flashing lights, a siren, and a PA system, according to legit lawmen, who say the fake fuzz had a black ski mask, some ammo, and a sawed-off shotgun. The wannabe worm at the wheel's a convicted felon, his sidekick's a juvenile. Super stupers. Beef stick blitz. Three allegedly liquored-up Florida fellows turned a Seminole Waffle House into a pre-dawn protein war, pounding windows and pelting the place with beef sticks at 4:30 in the morning. Cops found the trio parked outside a local laundromat, some reportedly wearing only underwear. Each got disorderly conduct charges and a $150 bond. Nothing says breakfast like briefs, beef, and bad decisions. And that's what's happening. I'm Grant Marshall, 2020 News.
0: So there you have it. So thanks to Kevin and Steve for a great take on the news. You'll hear the actual news coming up. But I think we're going to get one more guest before we go to it. And that would be Donna in Oak Lawn. So, Donna, what do you think?
4: I think it's politicians.
0: It's not. I love it, though. Maybe they don't consider that a profession.
4: You're an amusing woman. Thank you.
0: All right, thanks for calling. Appreciate it. Yeah, I would think politicians might even best the car salesman, but no, maybe that's not considered a profession. Of course, it hopefully isn't a long-term profession for most of them, but regardless. So, yeah, we'll pick it up after the news. So lawyers, then stockbrokers, then this profession, then insurance sales, HMO management, and car salesmen. So who is in that dirty half dozen that we haven't mentioned? All that and more in the final hour of Monday Night Trivia coming up in moments right here on WGN Radio.

0: WGN Radio. I'm Raleigh James. Who are they? Yeah, 1965 on Garpax. Yes, Gary Paxton produced them. They were three Hispanic sisters from Bakersfield, the Hernandez sisters, Frances, Rachel, and Lupe. So what is the group? All right, so obviously I've given you the members, but that's not who they were, clearly, on the label. All right, so 888-876-5593. I got my question, and that is, previously when we talked about a study of dishonest professions undertaken by the University of Connecticut over 50 years ago, car salesmen came in last. Well, in a recent Gallup poll, car salesmen still come in last. But when you look at the bottom six, yeah, lawyers, then stockbrokers, then the profession I want you to guess, followed by insurance sales, HMO management, and car salesmen. So who's the other member of the unlucky six? Yeah, the chicanerous six. 888-876-5593. Now, Stephanie in Madison knows a bumper, so what do you know, Stephanie?
1: I think it's the Revlons.
0: It is, yes, R-E-V-L-O-N-S, not to be confused with the Revlons, no dash, on, Revenge, I forget the Reprise, yes. So, yes, it is,
1: yep.
0: The Revlons, three girls from Bakersfield. I thought it was a great little record.
1: Oh, I love that record. I absolutely love that song, and I would go nuts when I hear it played on the radio.
0: Yeah.
1: It didn't get really far. I don't think, but it's a great song.
0: Yeah, it got nowhere for the most part, but
1: yeah.
0: it was a cute little record.
1: It was, and I don't know if I can ask either do a 5x5 or
0: sure.
1: If I could do a kind of what Ruth did, but 1950. I don't know how many I would get right, but. So I don't know what would be easier for you to do or which one.
0: I can do either, but when we're talking about 1950, I've got all the charts in front of me, so you just have to pick your week.
1: Hey, let's do 1950.
0: Okay, what week?
1: I was born at end of January 1950.
0: All right.
1: I don't know if you pick a time or you know.
0: Well, let's do the end of January then, January 28th, 1950. Probably songs you were hearing in the womb. Okay.
1: Yes.
0: All right. Number one was "I Can Dream, Can't I?"
1: Oh, brother. I don't know.
0: The Andrews Sisters.
1: Okay.
0: Yeah, these are hard. I'll tell you, when you pick 1950, you know, by 1952, there's a lot of stuff you do hear very often. Although number four is Mule Train, you'll remember that.
1: That's Frankie Lane.
0: Yes, absolutely. Yep. Number two is Dear Hearts and Gentle People.
1: Oh, God. That one, I think it's Dinah Shore.
0: It's Bing Crosby.
1: Oh, shoot.
0: And number three is There's No Tomorrow.
1: Wow.
0: Yeah, see, that's what I mean. It's tough. Although, it's tough. Number seven was Dreamer's Holiday, which is one of my favorite songs when it's by somebody else, but this one is by Perry Como.
1: Yuck. Yeah. My mom loved Perry Como. Me, not so much.
0: Yeah.
1: Yeah, not so much.
0: But yeah, the Buddy Clark version, I thought, was a great little record. The guy who did Linda. So, Yeah, I thought that was pretty good.
1: And I love the opening to Linda, to Buddy Clark's Linda.
0: Oh, yeah, and it's him. And I love that, too, because it shows you how much New York accents have changed.
1: Oh, yeah. Yep. Exactly.
0: You know, and so that's always when I see, sometimes I'll see a movie from the 40s or whatever, I'm like, how did New York accent get from that to where it is now?
1: Oh, I know. Yep, but they do change.
0: Big time.
1: People talk that. Yeah, they have.
0: Yeah.
1: What was the answer to your last trivia question? Somebody must have gotten it.
0: Oh, ping pong.
1: Oh, you're kidding.
0: Nope.
1: Oh, no.
0: Over 1,400 injuries, going to an emergency room, many with hospital admittances for playing ping pong.
1: Oh, I can't believe that. I love it. I love it. Love it. Love
0: well, and I listed some of the reasons. Patient lives in retirement home and ran into a wall while playing, or jail inmate fell on concrete floor while playing. So, yeah, ping pong injuries.
1: Yeah, it can get pretty intense, pretty physical. Yeah. brings out clunkiness in people, perhaps. I don't know.
0: I don't know.
1: Oh, hey. Yeah. Oh, Raleigh, it's good to talk to you. And I want to, I listen to you a lot of nights, and I keep, I'm going to call in, and then people start, like, you know, lining up, and I'm like, well, you know, but I just think I should just pick the phone up. And,
0: yes, absolutely.
1: And
0: it's always good to hear from you, truly. And you might not
1: so
0: have known 1950, but you knew the Revlon, so we'll confirm that address, and eventually something will show up in the mail. Don't go away. All right, so,
1: Oh, hang on.
0: Maybe quite a while, but something will show. Yeah, every time, I don't know what it is, and John and I were talking, and I said, you know, I guess people in business can always expect things out of the norm to happen. And so, you know, I've had, for the past month, all sorts of arcane computer issues. Well, when you're running, you know, 36 at the same time, it's going to happen. All right, so that's one thing. And then I've had some equipment failures. You'll love this. You know, spent a fortune having all the electrical redone, and main transmitter on the AM went out, and so I went to the aux, and as I'm rising beyond 500 watts to get to 1,000 on the Gates 1, the walls are starting to rattle. This is a very big concern. I immediately called somebody who knew more about electric insulation than I do, and I said, the walls are rattling. Do you think they used wire that was too small? And he said, yeah, exactly what they probably did. Don't do it. So backed it off to 500 watts and left it there. But so then I come back to the studio, and in the hallway, the ceiling has collapsed. Why did the ceiling collapse? Because there was a leak in the roof near the air conditioner. And so it's just one thing after another. And as I say, I guess that's the way it is with everybody. But, you know, so when I look at the list of I got to get the mailings out, somehow it keeps falling farther down on the to-do list. And I hope you are still alive when something arrives, but you're doing it for the fun of it. Just keep that in mind. Okay, so now with that, Johnny in Durham wants to take a guess. All right, Johnny, welcome back to WGN Radio.
2: Oh, hey, yeah. I'm going to guess timeshare salesman.
0: Oh, I love that. That's not right, but man, it sure should have been. Boy, in fact, that should be below car salesman.
2: Yeah.
0: I'm with you. Roast these people by the steak. Yeah, I'm with you.
2: I don't understand how that's legal. You know, you keep hearing about it, and you think like the attorney generals would say, hey, you know.
0: Yeah, well, I really don't understand why people keep buying them. You know,
2: right.
0: Legal or
2: well,
0: not, why? By now, everybody's heard the horror stories. Wouldn't that be enough?
2: You would think. But it's like those crime shows. I have a friend that watches them, and I watched a few of them, and it's like these are normally intelligent people, but they decide to kill their significant other, you know, like 6 months after they take out an insurance policy.
0: You're right, right, or six
2: and
0: weeks.
2: They can expect nothing to happen, you know. I don't know.
0: Yeah, when I'm driving between studios, because it's like a two-hour drive, I'll listen to Dateline on XM Sirius, and they're all murders all the time. And yeah, you say to yourself, my line is always, what were they thinking? You know, just I can't imagine. But I also can't imagine, you know, I guess I'd never make it as a psychologist, because I can't imagine what would drive someone to do it.
2: That's a whole other thing, isn't it? I can't watch too many of them because they just make me overwhelmingly sad.
0: Well, I watch enough and I find them to be funny because it's just so out there that I can't even, you know, get around it in any emotion other than to laugh.
2: You have to laugh. And then the other thing is it's gotten to the point where, you know, the police get a welfare check and somebody's not there and the husband doesn't know where the missing wife is.
0: Right.
2: So all they got to do is go to Home Depot or Walmart and pull the cameras and find out when he bought the shovel and
0: right.
2: the other stuff.
0: Exactly.
2: It's terrible. But the music is nice tonight. I didn't know who the girl group was. The only one I could think of from maybe that era was the Mermaids.
0: So now you know the Revlons.
2: I've heard of the Revlons. I didn't know they were from out west, but it makes sense.
0: Well, and there's two different Revlons. Like I said, there was the Revlons on Reprise, who were also a 60s girl group, not the same Revlons.
2: Okay. Well, I guess I got to go, but I have a musical request.
0: Oh, yeah?
2: I always forget the name of the guy that did it. I think he's been gone a long time. There was a great song called Goody Goody.
0: Frankie Lyman.
2: That's it. And the Teenagers.
0: Right,
2: that's
0: exactly.
2: Right.
0: And, of course, that's one of those pop standards that goes way, way back to, like, the 30s that George Goldner had them do, and it was a hit.
2: Yeah, it's an old song, but the version by Lyman is kind of jumps. I like it, you know.
0: You'll hear it.
2: I could come up with. Yes, okay.
0: Okay, thanks.
2: Well, thank you.
0: Appreciate it. Okay, bye. All right, so absolutely, Don't to Twist My Arm to play Frankie Lyman. Yeah, or his brother Lewis, or the Kodaks, because I'll tell you, Pearl McKinnon sounded exactly like Frankie Lyman. Just amazing. Carl in Chicago is going to take a guess. Welcome back to WGN Radio.
3: Hi, can you hear me?
0: Loud and clear.
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0: No.
3: Sales.
0: Yeah, boy.
3: If you have up to 200,000 miles on your car.
0: Yeah, right, exactly. if it's able to run down the street, no, that's not it either.
3: Well, get this, Raleigh. A commercial on TV selling home warranties. I'm listening to it the other night. 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And they're going on and on and on and on. And I thought to myself, this can't be real. So I go on the internet and check the company name that's currently, that's the actual name that's on TV. They have a $12 million lawsuit that's going on in the middle of their advertising campaign on TV. So I call the number and I give them a fake address and I say, I need some warranty insurance. And the guy goes, good. He goes, give me your address. And I give him my address and everything. And I go, I really need that warranty insurance. We just bought this house. Yeah, we do. And I say, do you also warranty the plumbing too? Oh yeah. We'll warranty your plumbing too. And I said, well, how much is it? He goes, well, it's $49 a month.
0: Okay.
3: Raleigh, $49 a month for every electrical device in your house, everything.
0: Here's the question. And what's the deductible per occurrence?
3: I know. And then I ask him the magic question. I said, by the way, did you get that lawsuit settled that was going on? He goes, what lawsuit? I said that the $12 million lawsuit that was going on, how's that going? He goes, we settled that a long time ago. I said, no, you didn't. It's going on right now. He goes, no, we settled that a long time ago. I said, no, I just checked. You're in the middle of doing it right now. And he goes, did you call just to complain about our company? And I said, no. I said, I just wonder why they're doing it to us. I said, to us, like I'm with them, you know?
0: Right.
3: And I thought to myself, unbelievable that people are believing that all this stuff is going to get covered for $49 a month.
0: Well, like I say, most of them don't ask what the deductible is.
3: Yep. Yeah, and yeah, you got to read the fine print.
0: Exactly.
3: Which people never do, you know?
0: Exactly.
3: So and it was really comical. But I'll be interested to see what the last one's going to be.
0: Yeah.
3: But you're having a good show as usual, and you take care. I'll talk to you.
0: Thanks for calling. Appreciate it. All right. So, in our phone call, actually, in a roundabout way, came out the answer. I hesitate saying that because it usually will take you down the path of ruin. But I would say that somewhere buried in that phone call is the answer. Cindy in Chicago, welcome back to WGN Radio.
4: Well, I guess maybe I'm off base then. I was going to say the pharmaceutical industry.
0: Nope.
4: The jewelry industry.
0: Nope.
4: What else? I had other... I can't remember. I'm having memory problems. Financial planning?
0: Nope. That would kind of go with stockbroking. Nope.
4: Okay. I can't. You know, but then I wanted to tell you, the people on the second floor are moving out.
0: Uh-huh.
4: They drove everyone crazy in the condo. And we had the person on the first floor above, below,
0: All of your calls produce the strangest noises, Cindy. It's
4: my phone is telling me it's completely charged. That's what that was.
0: Oh, I see.
4: Okay, but the people above them flooded them with their air conditioning and their ceilings. I mean, this is...
0: Sounds like somebody's insurance is going to subrogate a claim. Well, I'll tell you what. So the people on the second floor are going to be gone. I can't wait to hear who you get next.
4: Yeah, I told the woman on the first floor I've had so many horrible neighbors. The people on the corner tore...
0: Now, as you know, this is Monday Night Trivia, so we need to save this for another night.
4: Oh, okay. But the people that are moving in could be even worse, I think.
0: They could, and I can't wait to hear about every one of them. Thanks. Appreciate it. All right. So, yes, don't wish too hard. 888-876-5593 would be 8888 Raleigh. And that takes us to Ralph in Rockford. Ralph, how are you?
5: Well, thank you very much. I'm very proud, and I have a question for you, too.
0: Uh-huh.
5: Yeah, my chest is swollen as if it wants to burst for pride because of what I'm wearing tonight.
0: Oh, you're wearing your WGN T-shirt.
5: Yeah, I got it today.
0: Oh, good, good. What color?
5: Yeah, that was wonderful. I'm wearing it proudly now, and I want to wear it every time I go for charge, so it would bring me luck.
0: Oh, all right. So what color did you get?
5: Oh, I got a beautiful... beautiful blue.
0: Very nice.
5: Color, and, yeah, it's in color, and then it has a very big logo of
0: yes.
5: WGN, and that's right on my chest. That's why it wants to burst for pride.
0: Excellent. Well, enjoy it.
5: Yeah, well, thank you. I will. As I said, whenever I call in again for charts, I will always be wearing it.
0: Oh, all right. Well, very, very good. Well, tonight, tonight I'm wearing a WPGC Good Guys. But hang on, I did that already, I thought. Oh, John said I didn't do it. Hang on, I got to do this now. Don't go away. Stay where you are. And we'll pick it up right after this on WGN Radio. Really?

0: WGN Radio. I'm Raleigh James. So who is that? Yeah, recorded in Havana. Yeah, at PanArt, although after the revolution, the government took it over and changed the name. But there's a beautiful studio. In any event, yes, obviously a Cuban group. So who are they? 888-876-5593. 1962 on Egram. Egram, of course, was the name that PanArt became, and also the label. Yeah, talk about nationalization. But who are they? In spite of it, it was a great record. All right, so Ralph in Rockford is back. Sorry about that, Ralph.
1: Well, that's all right. That's a part of the business, you know.
0: Exactly, yes. Paying the bills is 100%.
1: Yeah, well, of course. And I have some more good news. 2 weeks ago, I won another T-shirt, and I had the honor of talking to David Jennings as the pirate.
0: Oh, very nice.
1: Yeah, yeah. I'm a big fan of David Jennings. I think he's just, in everything he does, he's fantastic.
0: Great voice, no doubt about it.
1: Yeah, he must have a wonderful sense of humor, which I love too.
0: All right. So okay. are we ready to count him down from the first week of October 1966?
1: Yes, I am somewhat ready, but before we do this, I just want to say something here about the Blackhawks, because a few months ago, the WGN had announced that the Blackhawks would be playing in Düsseldorf, Germany, 2 games in December.
0: Uh-huh, okay.
1: And of course, I was elated about this, and I found a few weeks later there was an article in one of the state line newspapers that Düsseldorf wasn't quite agreeable with this, and I have to contradict this, because Düsseldorf has always been very more than welcome, for anything that came from America, of course, Americans. And coincidentally, Düsseldorf is my German hometown, just as Rockford and Chicago are my American hometown.
0: So are the Blackhawks going or not?
1: Well, that's, they were questioning this, but if they don't go, it is not the fault of Düsseldorf or people from Düsseldorf, because as far as I know it, Düsseldorf is even the sister town of Chicago, and they used to go. Yeah, in Germany it's called Karneval. That is like a Tuesday.
0: It says that they're going.
1: Yeah, yeah. Well, that's what I thought. That's why I'm disputing what this article.
0: Right, and it also says it's part of the NHL Global Series, so they'll be playing the Ottawa Senators on December 18th and on December 20th. So they're going.
1: That's Friday and a Monday.
0: Uh huh.
1: Friday and Sunday.
0: Right, so yeah, I don't think there's a doubt. They're going.
1: Yeah, I know there's no doubt. I just wanted to question that article in that paper there, because that's not right what they wrote.
0: Well,
1: the Blackhawks were not welcome in Düsseldorf. That's what it sounded like.
0: Well, and that's a bad article, because, of course, everything online shows that Düsseldorf is very pleased to have them.
1: Yeah, I know. That's what I'm trying.
0: What can I tell you?
1: Thank you. I mean, I just wanted to hear your opinion.
0: And, well, as you know, when we're talking about Canadian hockey, the Edmonton Oilers forward is one of the most decorated German athletes in the

0: NHL, and that's Leon. I don't remember his last name, but Leon something. And sorry about that, Leon. But he also recently captained Team Germany in an Olympic tournament. And yeah, so he's a big deal in Edmonton.
1: Yeah, and you know, the Americans are always more than welcome, especially in Düsseldorf, because you know, Düsseldorf is very open-minded.
0: Yeah, so I don't get it. And,
1: no, I don't either, but I just wanted to bring it to your attention.
0: Well, there you go. See, I'm glad I don't read newspapers. So, and the Senators' leading point and goal scorer is also a German native.
1: Yeah. Well, the Germans are bigger in ice hockey than one would think, especially in Düsseldorf. It's been there for ages. They call it the Düsseldorfer AG, which means Eisgesellschaft, which means ice society. Society for the ice. Okay, so that takes it very seriously. I just wanted to clear up that never Americans are never unwelcome anywhere.
0: All right. Well, of course, last March was Hockey Day, and it was an entire weekend celebration. So yes.
1: Okay. Yeah. Okay. Well, wonderful. Well, I'm a big hockey fan myself.
0: Yeah, the NHL now has a European office. They opened it in Zurich last year. And
1: that's Switzerland.
0: Yes, of course. And so they're in Europe now, not too far away. And that will be the deal. All right.
1: Yeah.
0: All right. So now we will get to October 1st, 1966 in the good old USA. You ready?
1: Yeah, I am.
0: Okay, Cherish. Number one, Cherish.
1: Oh, that was Cherish is the word I use to describe. That must be the association.
0: Yes. Number two, You Can't Hurry Love.
1: Oh, You Can't Hurry Love. That must be the Supremes.
0: Yes. Number three, Beauty's Only Skin Deep.
1: Oh, boy. That could be the Temptation.
0: Yes. Number four, well, here's a German connection, Black is Black.
1: That is... Black is Black. I think it's more a Spanish connection, because I think this group was from Spain. That was Los Bravos.
0: Well, yes, but Los Bravos was headed by a German guy.
1: Oh, yeah. They were managed by a German guy.
0: Well, singing by, too. The lead singer was a German guy.
1: I think his name was Kennedy.
0: Mike Kennedy was the stage name, but that wasn't. He was from Berlin. He was Michael Walker Kogel.
1: Okay, well, I met him once in Mallorca, and he was looking for work there.
0: Yep. So he was Kogel, K-O-G-E-L, right from Berlin, born in 1944.
1: I remember, because a friend of mine had a big piano bar. He was a piano player from Austria, and he said that this Kennedy, or what Kogel his name, he came by him and wanted a job, but he couldn't give him a job because he plays the piano himself.
0: Yes, indeed. So, yeah, he was around for a long time, absolutely.
1: Yeah.
0: Okay,
1: yeah.
0: So we'll move on from Los Bravos to number five, Bus Stop.
1: Oh, that was the Hollies.
0: Yes. 96 Tears, number six.
1: Oh, that was a so-called garage sound. I think it was Question Mark and the Mysterious.
0: Yeah, the question mark is, how the hell was that a hit? Number seven, Reach Out, I'll Be There.
1: Oh, that was Levi Stubbs and the Three Stubbs going for Four Stubbs.
0: Yep.
1: Four Stubbs.
0: Number eight, Yellow Submarine.
1: Oh, that was the Beatles again.
0: Yes, number nine, Sunshine Superman.
1: Oh, I saw that guy live in Eindhoven, Holland. That was Donovan.
0: Yes, absolutely. And number 10, Cherry.
1: Oh, that's your favorite singer, Neil Diamond.
0: Yep, so you did it. You aced the top 10. Excellent.
1: Well, thank you very much. I think it was the work of the T-shirt.
0: Oh, good. Good.
1: I
0: enjoy it.
1: I, Yeah, thank you. Well, I think John Leindecker wore it before me.
0: Oh, very good. All right, so they're sending out used T-shirts? Damn. All right.
1: No.
0: All right, well, why not?
1: No, I mean, this was because of... Now I know more about music than before.
0: Okay. Well, we'll talk to you soon. Thanks.
1: Well, thank you very much. Have a nice evening.
0: Okay, all right. All right. So 888-876-5593. We have a first-time caller, and we always defer to them. So KC is in Chicago. KC, welcome to WGN Radio.
2: Hello there.
0: Thanks for calling.
2: It's good to talk to you. You're welcome.
0: So what do you think?
2: I'm just listening, and I feel like I'm playing Jeopardy because I don't know the question, but I'm listening to all these answers, and then you just said with the previous caller when he was talking about insurance on home warranty and car insurance, he was mentioning appliances, and you said the answer is in that what you were talking about. So
0: no,
2: I'm saying appliance insurance.
0: No appliances. No insurance, actually. It's not insurance. And what it is, the
2: warranty.
0: No warranty. The question is, a Gallup poll recently covered the same topic that the University of Connecticut did 50 years ago, and a car salesman come in dead last. But looking at the bottom six, it's lawyers, then stockbrokers, then the category we're looking for.
2: Real estate brokers.
0: Nope, not really. That's good. And then insurance sales, HMO sales, and car salesmen. So there you go. What is it?
2: Bus drivers.
0: No, I don't think we really denigrate them.
2: Yeah, I can't come up with it. I don't know.
0: Well, if you think about it, call me again and don't wait too long.
2: I will. It's good to have somebody on the radio at this time of the night where I'm from and for entertainment. So
0: well, it's great to have you. Thanks for calling. Okay, bye.
2: About.
0: All right. So, yeah, how nice. And, Monday through Friday. Live show is Monday through Thursday. And Friday is a replay of Monday. Now, we're preempted for sports when it happens, which isn't very often, although last week there was a lot of it. Tomorrow will be a half hour late. So instead of starting at 10, we'll start at 10:30, thanks to the Blackhawks playing somewhere. And then Wednesday and Thursday are full shows starting at 10. Now, what do we have? Let's see here. Are we going to do more chart? We're going to do lyrics. Sure. Dave on the North Side, welcome back to WGN Radio.
3: Hello.
0: So, 1980 lyrics, right?
3: Yeah.
0: Okay, I picked a number one song. All right. Well, I talk about it, talk about it, talk about it, talk about it, talk about it, talk about it, talk about moving. Gotta move on, gotta move on, gotta move on.
3: Yeah, sounds familiar.
0: Gotta make a move to a town that's right for me. Town to keep me moving, keep me grooving with some energy. Well, I talk about it, talk about it, talk about it, talk about it, talk about it, talk about it, talk about moving.
3: I can hear it in my head, but I can't say the name of it.
0: Oh, you're going to really be upset. Won't you take me to Funky Town? Yep.
3: Yeah.
0: Funky Town by Lip Sync. All right.
3: Yeah.
0: Well, thanks for playing.
3: That's right.
0: You did. Okay, bye. All right, so yes, indeed. Funky Town. All right, so number one. Right. 888-876-5593. We're going to do some World War II with James on the South Side. That'll be fun. Naoto in Japan, we're going to do some MBTI, of course. And there still is room for you. We've got a few minutes left. And yes, one more bumper stumper. All right, I think I've already picked it out. Coming up on WGN Radio.

0: side.
1: WGN Radio. I'm Riley James. Okay, this is Who Are They? Yeah, beach music at its finest.
0: Everything.
1: All right, 2006, actually, on repeat. Yeah, it was a sampler, a CD sampler. I could dance all night, and this was on it. So who are they? All right, so 888-876-5593. That takes us to Naoto from Japan. So welcome back to WGN. How are you, Naoto?
2: Yeah, I'm doing quite well, and I was preparing food for next 1 or 2 days.
1: Oh, good. What are we having?
2: Yeah, I'm just cooking some chicken.
1: Yeah. Good.
2: And some pasta and, you know.
1: Nice.
2: These kind of basic stuff.
1: Yeah, sounds good. All right. So we always talk about Myers-Briggs. And, you know, it's interesting. I didn't realize how big it is in Japan. But what's interesting to me is globally, there is one Myers-Briggs type that's very uncommon. However, according to online data, it's the number one group in Japan. So what's the type?
2: Oh, I think it will be INFP.
1: Absolutely right. Yes, it only makes up 4% of the world's population, but it's number one online in Japan.
2: Yeah, I was surprised too, you know. Some people say, like, INFP is most existing type.
1: All right.
2: In Japan.
1: All right. Well, great.
2: Yeah.
1: All right, well, hang on, don't go away. So, excellent, just excellent. All right, so that's absolutely it. Now, let me, I was proud of myself for coming up with a Japanese connection there, and I'll try again next week. James on the South Side, welcome back to WGN Radio.
3: How are you?
1: All right, how about yourself?
3: Thank you for taking my call.
1: Always, always. How you feeling?
3: I'm hanging in.
1: Good.
3: Oh, hi.
1: All right. There was only one major battle of World War II that was fought on American soil. What was the battle?
3: Okay, I'm going to say, the only one that was fought on American soil, I'm going to say, is up in the Aleutian Islands?
1: Yeah. And what's the what is it?
3: The battle
1: good enough. It's the Battle of Attu. You're absolutely right. All right, good deal. Excellent.
3: Okay.
1: Hold on, James. Don't go away. Yeah, you did yourself proud there. So that was that. Only one major. Yeah, so it's sort of a trick question because, of course, you know, Alaska wasn't yet a state, but it was Alaska. It was American soil, and it was the Battle of Attu in the Aleutian Islands. Now, let's review. We'll have our dishonest profession question as our straggler for next week, and then if you don't get it, well, I'll just reveal it. So let's see what we can do about the bumpers. What do we play? So we mentioned the first one, Cold Feet, 1959, on Petite, was it was released as the Versatiles, but it really was the Del Vikings, and due to a fight, they couldn't use that name, but it was later released as the Del Vikings. So Frank Dell, Did He Broke Your Game Wide Open, 1967, on Valise. Was Holly Maxwell, Only When You're Lonely, 1965 on Constellation. The Falcons, Did the Teacher, 1960 on UA. Was The Pearls, Let's You and I Go Steady, 1956 on Onyx, a wonderful little label. Evie Sands, I Can't Let Go, 1965 on Blue Cat. It was Fatso Theus and the Flares doing Be Cool My Heart, 1956 on Aladdin. The Revlons did Boy Trouble, 1962 on Garpax. Los Zafiros did, I can't even pronounce it, never mind, in 1962 on Egram. Dichoso Mar, there you go, Dichoso Mar. Yeah, Mar means the sea, it's like Happy Sea or something like that. And it was Second Nature doing Just Another Day in the Breeze. So that's what we had, 10 bumper stumpers, and that was the deal. And our previous question about the Consumer Product Safety Commission compiling a database of injuries requiring hospitalization, and 1 year over 1,400 Americans went to the emergency room for ping pong injuries. Yes, I kid you not. And some were, in fact, hospitalized. So on that note, we thank Adam for keeping us on the air and John for screening your calls. But above all, I thank you for calling. That's what makes the show a pleasure to do, and couldn't do trivia without you, that's for sure. So tomorrow night, a half-hour delay after the game. Otherwise, we will be there. Hope you will, too. Until then, that's a wrap. I'm Raleigh James. It's WGN Radio.
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0: WGN Radio. I'm Raleigh James. 3 hours to spend together. Monday night trivia, and we have no stragglers, so I've got a new question. And you're already lining up for your topics, and that's great. You can pick any category you want. We'll also have 11 bumper stumpers you haven't heard before, or maybe you have. Now, as for our question, over 20 years ago, the Consumer Product Safety Commission compiled a database on injuries requiring hospital treatment. Over 1,400 Americans went to an emergency room in 1 year for injuries from this, and many of them required hospitalization. Injuries from what? 888-876-5593. 8888-RALEIGH. So there, I've thrown down the gauntlet. Now it's up to you. And so we'll start it off with, let's see, I believe, it's so, somewhat of a tradition, so why not keep it there? Billy Bob and Bourbonnais. All right, Billy Bob.
1: Hey, 117-time caller.
0: And so there you are.
1: I'd like to start out with a guess at your bumper, your trivia question. I'll say people got their big toe stuck in the bathtub when they was taking a bath.
0: Oh, God, that's not it, but I'm sure there were more than one of that, too.
1: Oh, then I'd like a request, too, if you get a chance.
0: And you would. All right, of course, it's not for tonight, but what do you want?
1: I want by the Beatles, Tell Me What You See.
0: Tell Me What You See? Tell Me Why? Tell Me What You See.
1: It's on with everything, little thing you say was on there, and the one by... They did a remake of Buddy Holly on that album.
0: That's nice, but I got to have somewhat of a title that I can at least research.
1: Exactly what it is. Tell Me What You See.
0: Okay, I'll look for it. I don't know that I've ever heard of it. All right. We'll find it. If it exists, we'll get it for you. All right, so now, what are we doing? What are we doing?
1: Five by five.
0: Let me find that list. Thanks to the wonderful Laura and Lisa on this, and hopefully they are both doing well. What was the infamous pseudonym of William Bonney?
1: Oh, Billy the Kid.
0: Yes. What country singer is known as the Okie from Muskogee?
1: Merle Haggard.
0: Yes. What is the largest province in Canada?
1: Oh, boy, you got me there.
0: And we're looking for land area, obviously, not population.
1: Yeah. I will elect to pass.
0: Okay, it's Quebec, but that's all right. You can get two more right, and you're still in the game. What is a perfect score in gymnastics?
1: Oh, that's 10.
0: Yes. And what do you call an infant whale?
1: A calf.
0: Yes, absolutely right. All right, 4 out of 5, you're a winner. Don't go away. All right, absolutely
1: Thank
0: right.
1: You.
0: Well done. Yes, so 888-876-5593. Monday Night Trivia is clearly underway. And as we say goodbye to Billy Bob, one line becomes available to you. All right, now this is interesting. Ruth is going to do charts from 1948. All right, Ruth, welcome to WGN Radio. Now.
2: Hi, Raleigh. I really wanted to do lyrics, and I didn't get what I wanted to do, trivia for Irish American Newspaper, but so I just did musicals. Also, I want to ask for a request of a song. And
0: all right, what's the request?
2: Anything Mills Brothers.
0: Okay.
2: Whatever you would like to play, something Mills Brothers.
0: Oh, sure. No, I can do that. Let me write this down, get your name by it, so we'll know. That's one I will fulfill. All right, so what I decided to do with you is, rather than give you any week in 1948, to be kind, I'm going to give you the top 10 records of all of 1958, so you should be able to do them.
2: Oh, no, 48.
0: I mean 48, I'm sorry, 1948.

0: WGN Radio. I'm Raleigh James. We've got about 2.5 hours to spend together, and if it's on your mind, I'll make sure it's on mine. A lot to talk about, including thanks to Engineer Bob and James on the South Side and Gordon in Phoenix. We got plenty of things to discuss, including 10 items they used to sell at Sears. Yeah, Bob had mentioned the weirdest items. No, the weirdest item in the catalog always was the man on page 602, but they weren't actually selling that. So we'll get to what they were selling, and one of them actually was a staple on late-night border blasters in terms of radio sales. So we'll go over all that and more. But right now, kicking it off, waiting since before the show, and by the way, you can get in on the action right now at 888-876-5593-8888. Raleigh, and if it's on your mind, it'll be on mine. But it's Victor in Silver Springs. What's up tonight, Victor?
1: I have a violation for you.
0: Oh, good. Who's doing what to whom?
1: WAVA is on the air, and they haven't even signed off. This is the second night in a row.
0: Oh, man.
1: They're supposed to sign off, and they're on the air blasting away.
0: Oh, man. All right. Well, somebody's lamp timer is off, obviously. And we're talking about the AM here, which people used to think stood for Washington and Virginia, but actually it was owned by Arthur V. Arundel, so hence the call letters. Absolutely. All right. So once again,
1: to see if any of your listeners can pick it up, because that would be a catch.
0: Well, it certainly would be in Chicago. But you never know. And, of course, they're now 780 on your dial. And I think we actually have one in Chicago on 780. So not to be. Now, of course, in the daytime, they've got 12,

0: 1,000 watts, and then they've got that little pre-sunrise and post-sunset authority of 9,800 watts.
1: You're breaking up.
0: I am. Oh, this is terrible. Yeah. I wonder why.
1: There you go.
0: No, I can't imagine. But yeah, they, you know, they. I guess what they're on is that post-sunset authority, that 9,800 watts. I doubt they'd be on the daytime, but they could be.
1: Yeah. All I know is... when sunset hits here, they're gone. They don't even say we're signing off. It just hit the off button.
0: Well, that's interesting. So you don't get any of their post-sunset authority?
1: No.
0: Ooh, that's really interesting. Well, of course, in Chicago, I think WBBM is going to drown them out completely at 780. But
1: I know that.
0: Yeah, but maybe there's someone listening somewhere else that that will be delighted to hear it. Tell me about the stellar programming.
1: Yeah, I remember.
0: No, what's on it? What's on it format-wise right now?
1: It's Christian radio.
0: Oh, okay. All right.
1: And, you know, some preachers.
0: Well, it's interesting.
1: You know, yelling about.
0: Okay.
1: And I told you today that things are going to be. You know, that type of
0: all right, so, yeah, Dr. David Jeremiah and Turning Point. Yeah, I know. All right, so that's a Clear Channel station, I think.
1: Yeah, BBM is a Clear Channel.
0: Well, no, I mean WAVA, 780. No, that's Salem now, isn't it? Salem bought that.
1: Yeah, Salem.
0: Salem bought it. Yeah, okay. So, how exciting.
1: I remember another time, I was listening to Steve Summers' Overnight Drive when he was on WLW.
0: Uh-huh.
1: And this Hispanic station didn't sign off.
0: It happens.
1: So I called the station. I said, I hate to tell you guys, but there's a Hispanic station that's stepping on you. You might want to call the FCC.
0: Or at least the radio station and alert the chief engineer. But, you know, all that stuff is automated. And like anything else that's automated, things can go terribly
1: wrong.
0: I don't know why. I do. You know, we have redundant internet service here in Globe, and the primary went down completely for reasons they don't know. So I'm on the secondary, which is a cable modem, and I'll tell you what, they used to be okay until they fired all their local people, and now it's just terrible. So thank you for putting up with me, and I'll do a speed test, but I don't think there's anything I can do because my fallback went away.
1: Anyhow, I listened to Back of the Station Wagon today.
0: Yeah?
1: And they were early.
0: Okay.
1: For Halloween.
0: Okay.
1: And they played a lot of Halloween songs. There was one song I was hoping they would play. It's called I Want My Baby Back by Jimmy Cross.
0: Absolutely. When he gets in the coffin and now I got my baby back. Yeah, it's a great song. Over there was my baby and over there was my baby.
1: Yeah, well, yes, and over there is
0: my
1: baby.
0: Yeah. Yeah. It's a fine song and I play it every year around Halloween time.
1: Yeah. Speaking of last night, were you able to find the two songs I wanted to hear?
0: You know, I haven't looked yet, and I'm going to do that, and I will find them. Is as simple as that. Let me get your list again. Yes, I believe you want Yogi the IB3, and You Really Turn Me On. So you'll hear both of them tonight because they're both on this computer for sure.
1: Yeah, because I remember when You Turn Me On came on the radio. My mother says, is there something wrong with that guy?
0: And the answer is yes. Yes, absolutely there was something wrong with him. and later he did a weekend show on KRLA. So he was around. Ian Whitcomb. Yeah, and he did a number of other things. But I don't blame your mom. I would wonder, too.
1: Yeah. Oh, she hated Papa Oomau Mau by the Rivingtons.
0: Oh, yeah. Well, who didn't?
1: That was nothing but noise.
0: Yeah. Funniest sound you've ever heard, as they say in the opening line.
1: Yeah.
0: All right. Yeah, I've got three Ian Whitcombs here. I've got that and Nervous and A Sporting Life. So I'll give you You Turn Me On, though, I promise. It'll be coming up before the show is over tonight.
1: Okay. Thanks a lot.
0: Okay.
1: And,
0: thanks
1: you need
0: for calling.
1: To work on that. Helicopter.
0: Yes, I know. I appreciate it. Here's the deal. I just did a speed test while we're talking. Like I say, my primary is a fiber connection, and it's supposed to be symmetrical, and it's supposed to be a gig symmetrical.

0: and all that. Well, right now it's nothing. All right. And at first, they I knew I had a trouble when the DNS wouldn't resolve, and they acted like it was my fault. I said, no, I'm using Cloudflare. Believe me, 11111 is working. And yeah, they looked it up and discovered that, yeah, it is. And so finally today, 3 days later, they let me know that, yeah, there seems to be a problem. No kidding, Sherlock. And so they're, quote unquote, working on it. So my fallback is, like I say, the cable modem. And this is one of those sad stories that it used to be pretty good. I mean, it was node dependent, of course, for those of you who are aware. But where we were sitting at the studio is pretty damn good node. It was very very good. And the chief engineer locally was a good guy and knew his stuff. And whenever I had a problem, I'd call him and we'd go over it and it instantly fixed. Well, 2 weeks before retirement, they fired him, of course. And the problem isn't that, although it was for him. The problem is that they decided not to replace him. We'll just need one for the state, so it seems. So consequently, our area has gone to hell. And my downstream's pretty good, about 417. My upstream's about 06 megabits, and a little packet loss, but not much, and a little jitter, but not much. So that's my story. So I appreciate your call if you do, and I appreciate you putting up with me. I don't know how it'll sound, and I don't know what else to do. So yeah, because there ain't nobody at Sparklight to call. All right, so that's where we'll pick it up. 888-876-5593, 8888 Raleigh on WGN Radio.
1: So, actually, we're getting a lot of packet loss and a lot of dropout.
2: Hey, how bright and
0: do you want me to try another?
2: Smile. This is John Williams. Another would you like it
0: connection?
2: To be wider and brighter?
1: No, I mean we can't. It's not going to make a difference. We can, but it's not going to make.
0: Well,
1: a difference.
0: See, the thing is, you should not be getting much from me because I've got a really nice download. It's the upload that I'm suffering.
2: There's no sensitivity, and it features an.
0: So
1: yeah, we're getting a lot of dropouts from you.
0: Yeah. That's what, well,
2: they're discounting it by 35%. Main Street Smiles.
0: I don't know. I
2: could,
0: like
1: maybe it'll sell down as we go on. We'll see.
0: Or we can try something. I'm going to look at the graph right
2: and
0: now.
2: Through October, get $300 off crowns, okay. $1,500 off braces and aligners, $500 off implants. You
0: apparently, it's embarrassed to show me the graph.
2: And it's never been easier to afford. Ask about their insurance plan, too. Click on MainStreet312.com. Yeah. Main Street Smiles in Barrington. That's where I go.
0: Yeah, that's really terrible. I'm not even seeing the graph. I've never had this happen.
3: Saving money on your next project.
0: Oh, here we are.
3: Today,
0: oh, okay.
3: At Menards.
0: Yeah.
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0: let me know.
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1: Okay,
0: I wish I had another option.
1: She gets Starlink.
0: Oh, I'm thinking about it, but like we talked about before, there's still so much latency. The phones are going
2: to
0: be a problem with all VoIP phones.
2: With Dave and his wife next summer.
0: You know, that's the only thing that stopped me. I may, but oh yeah, for
1: a couple of other towns.
0: Oh sure, for anybody who's not doing phone calls.
1: But the phones come in through us.
0: Exactly. You see, that's the thing. Yeah, and what I'm seeing is about 45 milliseconds. So it's not terrible, but I'm not used to that. I want to see like under 10.
1: Your out time is 56:45.
0: Okay.
2: It's not just where you go, it's who you go with, the people you meet and the laughs you'll share and the stories you'll tell. And this is your chance to live a little with Dave Bennett and his wife Karen along for the ride.
1: 10 seconds, stand
2: call
1: by.
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0: WGN Radio. I'm Raleigh James, and if you're saying, gee, I've never heard that before, well, you're obviously not in the UK. That record was number one for 20 weeks last year, 2025, and that was Sam Fender with Olivia Dean. She's great. Well, so is he, actually. And, that was 2025 on Polydor, and I do not know if that got much impact stateside, but it was Lisa in Joliet who requested it, and Lisa sent me another goodie pack. It's always like Christmas. It's just great when I get back to the studio and get my mail, and all sorts of goodies for which I'm eternally grateful. So thank you, Lisa. You truly are too kind. It's so funny because the other day in the other studio, there was a roach. I mean, a huge roach. It could have been part of the census. It was big. And, John said, do you have a fly swatter handy? And I said, no. And now I do, because I have the official Ernest Tubb Record Shop fly swatter, and it is big, too. So this is roach worthy. And it says the location is Nashville, Pigeon Forge, and Fort Worth. I didn't know about Pigeon Forge or Fort Worth. It was always just downtown Nashville to me. So good. Appreciate that. Some wonderful records. A wonderful Mad Magazine. And a neat comic, too, from D.C., House of Secrets. It's already on display. And by the way, the WCFL Double Gold album and some 45s. But WCFL presents Teen Set. This was from August of 67. And, you know, back then, a lot of radio stations would have their own little monthly newspaper. And usually it was syndicated, you know, like KRLA, The Beat, which syndicated that. And there were Go was one of them. There were several. But I hadn't seen Teen Set. And I don't know how I missed it, because the first thing I said to John, I said, that's interesting. CFL did not put this together. Let me see who did. And, when I got there, it was actually Capitol Records. And so I don't know if it was just CFL. Now I'm going to have to research that. But of course, immediately when the package came, I sat down and started reading Teen Set. So a big, big, big thank you to Lisa. It's interesting. I don't know if she's aware, but in Teen Set was a notebook paper. It's not Lisa's. It's not her handwriting. But someone, I was lonely yet I didn't want to see anyone. It was raining that night. Somebody gave me their diary. And I was almost embarrassed to keep reading. So that was great. Larry Lujack invades Old Town. And there's a picture on the cover. And I said to John, that is not Larry Lujack. And he looked at it. He says, no, it's Paul McCartney. Well, I knew it wasn't Larry. Okay, so a big thanks to Lisa for all the goodies. They're just tremendous. Much appreciated. All right, so now we have Nick. All right. Nick in Chicago. What's up tonight, Nick?
1: Oh, yes. So nice to hear your voice.
0: Thanks.
1: And I know you want to, like, hearing my voice. Hey, I want to ask you about the intro to your show, The Lunatic Fringe. Does that refer to the callers or
0: no.
1: to you?
0: No.
1: I mean,
0: no. Okay.
1: What is that?
0: When I was in On the Air in Philadelphia, now, you got to understand that I've been doing talk radio for, 45 years at least, right?
1: Oh,
0: and so it's different over the years. And there was a good long while I was highly political. And when I say highly political, there's not a conspiracy I couldn't discuss in absolute depth. And so it was that the Philadelphia, one of the free papers, I should remember what it was because I still have the award, in 1998, they bestowed an award on me. And the award was talk show host most likely to make Rush Limbaugh sound rational. And their article opened saying that I was broadcasting from the shores of the Lunatic Fringe. And so, we kind of picked that up from the edge of the Lunatic Fringe. So that's where it comes from.
1: Okay. Yeah, that's great. Okay. Now I can sleep better tonight. Yeah, it was bothering me.
0: And
1: you know
0: what's interesting?
1: Yeah.
0: Because I was so into this that on my website I would have links to every story, like 100 stories a night, and one was, more conspiratorial than the next. And I still get emails from people chastising me saying, you're the best in the world at politics. Why aren't you doing it? And I always have to write back and say, because it's become nasty. It's become aggravating. It's also become pervasive. And what we do at night is just sit here, forget about it all, and have a good time. Am I still aware? Mm-hmm. Oh, vehemently aware. Will I discuss it on the air? Not on your life.
1: Yeah, right. Yeah, I don't blame you. I'm the same way. I see all these people, and look at what's going on with the Democrat Party. I don't want to make it a political question.
0: We could go right on and on. So that's why we say, All right, for 3 hours, we just forget about it all and have a good time. So have a good time and tell me what you want to hear or whatever else is on your mind.
1: Well, first I want that in the Sun-Times, Chicago Sun-Times, Saturday, September 26th. It says the hardest working paper in America. That's their title.
0: Yeah, I love it. Yeah, why not?
1: Yeah, yeah. Well, I believe in getting balanced views on things, not just one view. People who stick with just one view are the ones who are screaming at people and all that. But I want to get away from the political stuff because that's not your show.
0: Right.
1: Gospel, it says, gospel greats get their due. It's about overlooked Chicago sisters who played with genre legends. And it's the Gay Sisters, G-A-Y, meaning that was their name.
0: Yeah.
1: Before it became known for what it is now. Evelyn, Mildred, and Geraldine.
0: Yeah.
1: The gospel trio from Chicago are pictured in 1951.
0: None of them.
1: So I'm just curious. What do you know about
0: None of them are alive. All right. All of them have been gone. And one of them, I think Evelyn died in like 84 or something like that. And then Mildred and Geraldine this century. But they sang in a church choir. It was their mother who put them together, Fannie Gay. And they were best known. They had a hit, actually, that Aretha Franklin covered, God Will Take Care of You. And they were they were doing gospel. And in fact, they used to have the first one was in 1950, the annual Negro Gospel Music Festival at Carnegie Hall. And so the Gay Sisters shared a bill with Mahalia Jackson and also Clara Ward. So, I mean, this is the big time. Hang on a minute. Don't go away.
1: Article, yeah.
0: Oh, okay. So then, they were on Dolphin. We'll talk more about that. But anyway, hang on. Don't go away. We got the news. Yeah. We'll pick it up there on WGN Radio.
1: No problem.
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4: You're probably right. What did you say? You're using a cable modem?
0: Yeah, Sparklight. The old Cable Nun. It was Cable One. I called them Cable Nun so long they changed their name. But who would change your name to Sparklight? Sounds like 1940 car parts.
5: Budget too.
4: Yeah.
5: You want something stylish?
0: We have. But yeah, and they have absolutely no engineering backbone anymore.
5: Just cozy to walk on. We'll find it.
4: Oh, that's just great, but they're charging a premium for their product.
0: Oh, it's ridiculous.
5: This was so simple.
0: But unfortunately, with TMCI, which is my fiber connection, it's owned by the San Carlos Apache tribe, and of course, the government throws money at them, so they've got terrific equipment, but they don't have anybody there who really knows how to use it.
6: Call the knowledgeable professional.
4: Yeah, that's weird out there how all the Indians run everything out there.
0: Well, yeah, you know, there's a loophole where if a tribe buys land, like, you know, in downtown Chicago, they can declare it tribal land and then, you know, have their own laws like a casino or whatever.
4: That's right. That's why we got all the casinos around here.
0: Yeah. But what's funny here, when they divvied up Arizona, and there's an awful lot of tribes, obviously, but I don't think they ever expected growth. And so adjacent to Scottsdale, the most expensive land in the county, is a huge reservation. And it's like, you know, night and day. You got all these buildings, then all of a sudden, arid land.
4: See, we don't got those reservations. We just got casinos that are owned by the Indians.
0: Right, of course. Only on News Nation. Yeah, we have a lot of reservations.
4: Yeah, they're all out there, yeah.
0: Well, and a third of my Metro here is the rest. Or go to newsnationnow.com.
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12: Partly cloudy skies. We've got 65 degrees. Now out at O'Hare. It is 11 o'clock. Good evening. I'm David Jennings. 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A toddler shot and critically wounded late this afternoon. On the expressways and tollways, the Eisenhower outbound is up to 40 minutes right now. And the Bishop Ford outbound, 28 minutes. That's from the Ryan to 80-94. A four-year-old boy is at Comer Children's Hospital fighting for his life. He was found shot in the head this afternoon around 4 o'clock at a home in the 2200 block of East 99th Street. No word on what led to the incident or whether anyone is in custody. Detectives are investigating. Three of the candidates in the running to be elected president of Chicago's Board of Education each had their turn getting questions at a meeting last night of the City Club of Chicago, I should say tonight. One of those candidates, Hilario Dominguez, has been accused of inappropriately touching and talking with a 17-year-old girl at a Pilsen nonprofit back in 2017. He told reporters outside Maggiano's this afternoon he has done nothing he's not done anything inappropriate, and he also had a meeting with someone important today.
13: I sat down with the office of the Inspector General. And as I've always said, I am ready to be accountable. And I am ready to actively participate in every investigation.
12: The CPS Inspector General recently reopened that particular investigation. Chicago residents will vote for who they want to be the next mayor in a little over 3 months. An attorney and former Chicago Housing Authority Board Chair, Matt Brewer, is making his case to be elected. He is a Southside resident with a law degree from Yale and a business degree from Harvard. And while many know him as the owner of the famous Wiener Circle in Lincoln Park, Brewer told WGN's Lisa Dent today his experience in the CHA showed him how to address the housing issues Chicago faces.
14: There's an opportunity to substantially increase the amount of housing, both market rate and affordable housing. And so that's a big priority. And if we do that the right way, housing becomes more affordable for all of us, and it takes pressure off of increasing property taxes.
12: He adds lines of communication with alders and lawmakers in Springfield must be repaired by whoever the next occupant of the fifth floor at City Hall is. It's been almost 2 months since strong storms tore through the south suburbs. WGN's Emmy Victor visited Linwood to get a look at the damage that has still to be addressed.
15: We saw boat docks submerge in water and homes that still needed repairs. Piles of debris were still in front yards on the streets. The village is stepping up to help with the costly cleanup. From now through October 16th, the village will pick up storm debris for free. The help comes from state and local funding. Cook County announced today that it will spend over $8 million to clear storm debris from the August 11 storms, particularly focusing on the south suburbs.
12: The debris is supposed to be picked up at some point over the next 2 weeks. Cornell University's trustees have said that former Deputy Attorney General Sally Yates is going to be coming in to look over how the university handles sexual misconduct complaints. The announcement today came after several days of outrage over allegations of a 2024 gang rape at a frat house. The review will cover how the university investigates reports of sexual assault and sexual harassment, and how the discipline disciplinary process works from that point on. The NTSB has released its preliminary report on that deadly news helicopter crash in Los Angeles. Here's News Nation's Blake Berman.
16: The agency finding that the helicopter flew around the scene of a bus crash for an hour and 24 minutes. Video from the scene shows the helicopter was operating normally until the last 30 seconds. The recording captured advisories related to the helicopter's main rotor. A preliminary cause still pending tonight.
12: The crash killed the pilot and the news reporter who was on board, as well as a man on the ground. The pilot, George Marceneau, and reporter Ileana Moreno. The third person who was killed was someone on the ground, Eddie Gutierrez Mejia. WGN Sports Time, 11:05. Hawks over the Blues tonight at the UC, 4-2. Next up for the Hawks, they'll be in New York to face the Islanders Thursday, the pregame here on WGN at 6 o'clock. Chicago Fire had to play a makeup game with Vancouver. The Fire beat them 3-1. Major League Baseball, the National League Divisional Series, Dodgers 3-1 over Atlanta. And when it comes to the Brewers and the Padres, San Diego leading in the 6-3-2.
2: Temperatures fall into the mid-50s tonight with partly cloudy skies.
4: Stand by for your tease.
2: Breezy southwesterly winds gusting up to about 20 miles per hour. Wednesday, eventually we'll see some really nice conditions, but we might see some morning mist or fog develop early on. Temperatures will eventually reach into the mid-70s with breezy westerly winds and partly to mostly sunny skies. Wednesday night, temperatures fall back into the low 50s with partly cloudy skies and quieter conditions in the forecast. From the WGN Weather Center, I'm meteorologist Alyssa Donovan.
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0: And I'm Raleigh James. 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
1: We're right next door.

0: Lovely, James. Well, there's one from the Gay Sisters you don't hear as often, but it was also on Savoy in 1951, which was the label that put out God Will Take Care of You, their best-known record as far as that goes. Sold like 100,000 copies, which, man, for shellac back then and obviously gospel market, that would be platinum compared to today, no doubt about it. The Gay Sisters were certainly Chicago, but... as far as that goes, their first record labels were all L.A. They recorded for John Dolphin, Dolphins of Hollywood, in 1948. And then they were on Exclusive, which was Leon Renee's label. And it was a great little label. The problem is they had their own pressing plant, and it was 78s only. So for a while, Leon was out of business. But then came back with Class Records, which had some great stuff that I've played. And then they had a couple things on Decca and 12 on Savoy. And so that's what Nick was talking about. And of course, no relationship to Marvin Gaye, who used to, was born spelling his name the same way, G-A-Y, but his family was from D.C. All right, so what else you want to know about the Gay Sisters?
1: Well, yeah, we're on again?
0: Absolutely.
1: Okay. Yeah, well, that was it. I was going to ask you to play a song of theirs. That was the one you played, right?
0: Yes, that is absolutely.
1: Yeah.
0: Because, you know, God Will Take Care of You is not really a stomping record. It's more of a ballad.
1: Right.
0: So I didn't want to go with that. And then, you know, they later on, after a while, they were on Checker, and they did a couple things. So they did a number of things. And actually, I didn't read the article, but if they were portraying them as not well-known, that's absolutely not true. They were, at the time, in the gospel genre, very well known.
1: Yeah, I believe it, because many of the black groups, many black people with the history of slavery, people sometimes don't realize they survived a lot by going to church and singing in the churches, and that gave them an uplifting feeling to survive whatever hardships going on.
0: Yeah.
1: So maybe their next.
0: Right, a number of things.
1: Might be a little better.
0: And in fact, after Sam Cooke left the Soul Stirrers, also Chicago, the Gay Sisters sang with them for a while. So it was a fairly small universe as far as that goes. There were the Barrett Sisters also. There were others. And I think there was a son involved who was a trumpet player in that as well. So it was big. And Donald, I think he's still alive, and I think he's still pastor of Prayer Center in Chicago that Fannie Gay had founded years and years ago. So yeah, absolutely. And so I assume. Why did the paper decide to do an article on them now?
1: I don't know. It's just in the arts and culture section.
0: Good.
1: Of page 13. And for those people who can bring it up on a computer and without having to run out the bar, that's an amazing thing we can do, or I can't do, is I don't have a computer. And I don't know how to use one. If I could win $1 million,
0: well,
1: I wouldn't be. But some people can, you know. They got the newspaper electronically they can bring up, and they might be interested in seeing. They got a picture of the three of the ladies.
0: Oh, sure.
1: Here.
0: There's
1: really outstanding, nice people.
0: Yeah,
1: you know?
0: There's a lot of those pictures. There's

0: The classic picture of the three of them in a row wearing the print dresses and all that. Yeah, they're everywhere. Absolutely. Yeah. So sure. Right. And when Aretha Franklin covered that record, she got a Grammy for it. So it was pretty huge, and that was a 73 for Best Soul Gospel Performance. And I don't think on that Grammy telecast that they mentioned the Gay Sisters, but that's obviously what Aretha Franklin heard, and that's where she got it.
1: Okay.
0: All right.
1: Okay.
0: Well, thanks.
1: I guess you got a board with people waiting to get in, so.
0: Okay. Good to talk to you.
1: I'll let you go then, and thank you for taking my call.
0: Absolutely. Okay. All right. So 888-876-5593, 8888 Raleigh. Now we will get to Mike, and we'll get to Cindy and to Brett in Tennessee. Got an update from Brett. But now, like I say, Philadelphia is great. I loved living in Philadelphia. I really did, because it was mundo bizarro in so many ways. In a lot of ways, it was, you know, welcome to Philadelphia. Turn your watch back 50 years. And, you know, the Mummers are still strong and all that. So it didn't really surprise me. But Eduardo, I think, got a kick out of the first parallel parking championship. So absolutely, Eduardo.
2: Yeah, good evening.
0: Yes.
2: Before I forget, let me mention a request here.
0: Okay, let me get
2: Candy by Chet Baker. It was in 1985.
0: Okay. All right. Eduardo. All right.
2: Yeah, so I just saw this story today, and I couldn't believe it.
0: Well, I guess
2: they've been doing it
0: happened.
2: Since 2021.
0: No, this is the first one.
2: Oh, okay.
0: This is the first one. It's the Philadelphia Parallel Parking Association, which, of course, doesn't exist. I mean, it does now, but it's not a government agency or anything like that. And so they put together the contest for the best parallel parkers. And it was the first edition of the championship right at South Street's Head House Square, Saturday, actually.
2: Okay.
0: And the winner was One Shot Mar. That's right. Mario Zucca, a guy from West Mount Airy. He was the champion.
2: He's an artist.
0: An illustrator, right? And he, you know, he was pretty euphoric about it. All he didn't want to do was finish last. Over 400 people entered this thing. And so what he gets for his win, he gets $76 for the next parking ticket, free parking in the Center City Garage, any Center City Garage of his choice. Now, what's for a month, October? What's nice about that is the Philadelphia Parking Authority, which does exist, they kicked in with the prize. They were selected from around the city, and they each competed in three challenges. The first was the one shot. Now that, okay, fine. Then the tight squeeze. Okay, fine. But it's the third one, parking under duress. I love this.
2: Right.
0: Because it was a simulated pothole construction, mummers parade, and partially clothed person on a scooter. And so that's so Philadelphia. And so the three finalists were the winner, of course, Zucca. Then Latasha Hall, who's a heavy equipment operator, and Pirate One Shot Shafir Mondal, who in some ways might have really had a claim on winning because his family had a driving school car. Nonetheless, that's the deal. And he got a trophy. And in fact, he said, "Hope my mantle's strong enough. This thing's heavy." So, hundreds of spectators, and yes, South Street, that's right. And so, Philadelphia's newest unhinged mascot is Parallel Pete. So, it's just
2: Parallel
0: perfect.
2: Pete, how about that?
0: It's just perfect. Yeah, so that was the deal. And it actually is a charity, Families for Safe Streets in Greater Philadelphia, which does exist, and the Bicycle Coalition, which does exist. And so, I said, we're good drivers. We take things seriously. And, but the reality is that there's...
2: Well, that was a fun contest, yeah.
0: Yeah, it was a great contest. Great contest.
2: It's a good cause, yeah.
0: And they had a big inflatable mascot. It was an inflatable traffic cone on it, and a lot of things. So yeah, that's perfect. And so they're hoping to expand next year to regional qualifiers. You know, have South Philly compete with the Northeast, Delco, you know, Mount Airy, whatever. So I think that's a good idea. I love it.
2: Yeah, I'm sure they popped up on the Wild Travels.
0: I wouldn't be surprised, but, this is, like I say, so wonderfully Philadelphia.
2: Yeah.
0: So.
2: Yeah, I got to get to something else here. Obviously, you got other callers here. I saw this in the Tampa Times. You know, Steve Fawcett did the hot air balloon and an aircraft around the world. But September 28th in 1924, three U.S. Army planes landed in Seattle, completing the first round world trip by air in 175 days. How about that?
0: Yeah. Absolutely, and they weren't flying anything that that you would necessarily recognize. They landed in Seattle on that date, and it was the first successful aerial circumnavigation, 175 days or whatever. And they were custom built Douglas, of course, and one of them was named Chicago. The other one was named New Orleans.
2: Oh, okay.
0: Yeah, and they went east to west across the Pacific Rim and Asia and Europe and the Atlantic, and returned to Seattle. And four planes started. Yeah, well, two were lost along the way, but fortunately no loss of life. So, yes.
2: So, where do they stand on Mrs. Earhart's plane? Is that ever going to be found?
0: Oh, you know, you read, I don't even look at the videos anymore, but when you go to YouTube, you can see one every week about how it's been found. I don't know. For whatever reason, I've lost interest because there have been so many stories of it. But you know, eventually, I'm sure, and maybe it'll make all the news rather than just YouTube when it does. The big thing on YouTube now, of course, is the horror of a Fly Dubai, and the more we know about that is interesting. My favorite is Mentor Pilot. I watch all of Mentor Pilot's videos. He's a Scandinavian pilot. Petter is his first name, and you know he's somewhat understandable, but he's great. He's great. And then I also watch Captain Steve with three E's, and keeping up with that because there's so many facets of that thing that, and thank God I can enjoy every minute of it because there was amazingly no loss of life.
2: Yeah, it ended in a good story, thank God.
0: The real, you know, I agree that the pilot was a hero, but the real heroes of this flight were the off-duty guys who came from the back of the plane, because when they got into that cockpit, the chances of actually recovering were almost nil. And I hope they'll do some interviews with them, because it's amazing that they had presence of mind to pull that off.
2: Well, I was listening to KFI, and Tim Kimer was saying, well, where are the U.S. Marshals?
0: Well, the Marshals aren't on every flight. And by the way, Marshals aren't on Fly Dubai flights. Remember, this is not an American carrier.
2: It's not the U.S.
0: And it wasn't landing on American soil. The question that will be asked, ultimately, is why that co-pilot, who was an Omani, who was fired from an airline in Omani for his radicalized views, why he, you know, forget why he was hired, why was he put on a Dubai to Tel Aviv run? You know, and that'll have to come out. But at this point, the amazing story, like I say, are those two pilots who came from the back. Because if you take a look at what they entered in that cockpit, the fact that they could pull it out is alarming to me. I think that the co-pilot on his way out cut both engines, and so they were in a dive. It was fascinating that they did that, and that's who should get the medals.
2: It had a little bit almost similar to Todd Beamer, so... I won't get too deep.
0: Unfortunately. And yes, there's a lot of stories there too, and what actually happened there, and did we shoot it out of the air and all that. Let's not even go there. But unfortunately, that was a total loss of life. But yes, people rise to the occasion, and they certainly did on this.
2: It was very heroic, yeah.
0: Yes. All right. Yeah. Well, thanks for calling.
2: Okay, Raleigh.
0: Appreciate it.
2: If you got anything good, I'll definitely call back later.
0: Okay, good. I'll look forward to it.
2: Thank you.
0: So, 888-876-5593. We'll get to Cindy. We'll get to Brett in Tennessee, and he's got an update. I can't wait to hear. And more of your requests coming up. Yes, how about a little Yogi on WGN Radio?
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0: WGN Radio. I'm Raleigh James. So there is Victor's request. Yogi was on the Shell label. In fact, the IV3 had a few songs on Shell, and that was the only one that anybody ever heard, although Suicide was interesting. But the group was three kids at Adelphia University in Long Island, and the Garden City they were from, and it was Artie Berkowitz and Don Rubin and Charlie Koppelman. And of course, Charlie, well known for so much in the music industry, and I think I worked with him at Columbia. But anyway, he and Don Rubin later formed Koppelman and Rubin Associates and had a lot of clients. He did a lot of producing and writing, and in fact, Charlie co-wrote that as well. Artie Berkowitz was going by the name Artie K. I have no idea what happened to him, but as for Don Rubin, yeah, we absolutely know, and Charlie. Charlie regarded, revered in some circles. So there is Yogi. Who knew? 888-876-5593. We'll get a request from Mike in Elmwood Park, and Cindy in Chicago has a story. A flooding, I think. All right, well, fine. But Brent in Tennessee has an update, and we'll get that right after the news. Let's see if we can find out what Mike's request is and see if we can maybe fulfill that, though my dance card might be full. But we've got tomorrow night as well. So, all right, Mike, what is it you want to hear?
1: Actually, I want to hear Yakety Yak by the Coasters.
0: Okay.
1: And Save the Last Dance for Me by the Drifters.
0: Okay, thanks for calling. All right,
1: you're welcome.
0: So good deal. We'll either get it tonight or, like I say, tomorrow night and Thursday night are full shows. So before the week is over, he will hear both of them, and so will you right here on WGN Radio.
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3: It's partly cloudy. We've got 65 degrees now at 11:30. Good evening. I'm David Jennings. 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A four-year-old, the latest victim of gun violence in Chicago. Hawks over the Blues tonight, 4-2. Blackhawks on the ice on Thursday. They'll be in New York to face the Islanders. The pregame starts on WGN Thursday night at 6. A makeup game between the Fire and Vancouver in MLS. Fire win 3-1. Dodgers over the Braves 3-1. LA leads that series 2-1. And the Padres in the 7th lead Milwaukee 4-3. They're in their third game of their series. On the expressways and tollways, Bishop Ford outbound Ryan to 8094. That's up to 22 minutes. A four-year-old boy is in critical condition at Comer Children's Hospital. Chicago police found him this afternoon about 4 o'clock in a home in the 2200 block of East 99th Street. He had been shot in the head. IKEA closing down the store it has in Bolingbrook, and it's going to open a smaller one in Naperville's Block 59. According to the Tribune, IKEA says the idea for the new store, offer local living solutions tailored to reflect the surrounding community's unique needs, lifestyles, and spaces. More than 250,000 people have taken to marching in the cities all over France, supporting students who are demanding more education funding, upping the pressure on the government of outgoing President Emmanuel Macron. Cornell University says career federal prosecutor Sally Yates is going to lead an internal investigation into the alleged fraternity rape case. Yates will be looking at how the university handled a former student's claim that she had been gang raped at a fraternity house. The forecast from the WGN Chicago Weather Center, partly cloudy, 54 tonight for the low. Tomorrow, partly to mostly sunny and 75, the same for Thursday. Right now, 65 at O'Hare and Midway. 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
11: Of course, we're going to be talking about the Krista Pike story. Everybody is. Pat Brady joins us. And Wyatt Sharp, our friend who is a 17-year-old journalist, is now a published author. He joins us after 5.
12: Lisa Dent, tomorrow at 2.

0: A very respectable version of that. WGN Radio, I'm Riley James, and it was Lisa and Joliet who wanted to hear it, and that was from Amy Winehouse's 2011 album, Lioness, Hidden Treasures. And that was it, Our Day Will Come. And like I say, did it proud, and good for her. So, 888-876-5593. Let's get that update from Brett. All right, Brett, what's going on?
1: Oh, doing great. How are you doing, Raleigh? It's
0: all
1: good
0: right.
1: To hear you tonight.
0: Thank you.
1: Yeah, no problem. Well, first, I guess there's a two-part update now that I really give it some consideration during the break. Well, first, we talked about Tintec in the past, the radio company from Sevierville that mainly produces amateur radios, but also a couple of short waves, including one high-end RX340 they even sold to the government. For a while.
0: Hello?
1: And I found out that...
0: You died there.
1: Yeah, can you hear me?
0: Yeah, I can now. You died there for a minute. I'm like, oh my God, this is no time to leave me. All right, so yes, we're back.
1: Yeah, so I've been doing some digging, and the current owner of Tintec is still working on stuff. He's actually got... They may be rising from the ashes in the form of a radio that he's going to be calling the Phoenix, which is a software-defined radio, SDR.
0: Yeah.
1: And actually, there's several YouTube videos out now with a prototype being demonstrated.
0: Mm-hmm.
1: It's got two VFOs, which means you can listen to two bands at the same time.
0: Right.
1: And it actually looks pretty good. It actually has the capability to hook into your LAN, and you can actually connect with your devices over a browser like Chrome and listen to the thing, and it's pretty sophisticated.
0: 300 kilohertz to 55 megahertz.
1: Yeah, that's what we're looking at.
0: Yeah. And now, of course, you're going to have to save your pennies a bit because I think they're looking at $37.50 for an opening price.
1: Yeah. And, for a while, they've had a buy-in that's pretty considerable, too, just to be in the club for that price.
0: Right, exactly, because otherwise it can be between $5,000 and $6,000. So you got to be an absolute fan. But, they say coming soon. They've been saying coming soon for about a year and a half now. I saw one of their prototypes at first, which kind of looked like a microwave oven. But
1: I mean, it's gotten down to about what you see from the Japan 3, Kenwood, Yaesu, and Icom. So it's getting to look about like, stuff like the 7610 or the PS59 from Kenwood. But, and that kind of segues into another thing that I wanted to mention is a lot of our listeners might be interested in tuning into some of the web SDRs you can check out on the internet. So you could look up www.websdr.org, and there's free software-defined receivers you can check out. They're actually real radios that are hooked into USB dongles hooked up to a computer, and they're actually attached to real antennas. So there's one in Pennsylvania. There's a few in Utah. There's another in Washington, and there's several in other countries. So that will really extend your DXing capabilities. If you've got interference locally, you can try tuning into one of those SDRs, or you can just listen simultaneously, with your own receiver. I do that a lot.
0: Right, and the USB dongles are dirt cheap, so you don't have to think you're going to be investing $5,000 in a radio.
1: If you want to buy your own.
0: Yeah, right. Mm-hmm. So, $30 to $50. You can monitor a good chunk of spectrum there. You betcha. So I'm wondering though. Now, a guy has a club, and I think what is it like $500 to be a member or something? I'm curious, how many members does this club have?
1: Oh, as far as the new Tintec.
0: Yes, on the Tintec, how many members do you think they have?
1: Not a great deal, I wouldn't say, but I'm not sure.
0: I'm curious only because you probably have read the news, and it's not surprising that Tesla has cars in Australia that they're selling now with no radio at all. For a while, of course, they did away with AM.
1: They
0: never had AM because they didn't want to spend the $70 to isolate it. But now they've taken FM out, and they're claiming they don't need it, which I think is interesting. Maybe Tesla has never actually been to Australia because, man, in a lot of that land, you are not going to get an internet signal. So I don't. I don't know, because that's what he's banking on. You know, well, you just listen to the streams online. Yeah, good luck. I'm curious on things like that. That's why I asked about Tentec, because it'd be fascinating if they actually had. Now, I don't expect they're going to have thousands of members. Don't get me wrong. But even if they had a couple hundred, that's really showing that there's an interest in this.
1: Yeah. Yeah, I'm not sure about the numbers, and I wouldn't venture a guess yet, although I have contacted the owner, the new owner that is based out of Dayton, the Dishtronics guy. I have contacted him, and we are going to speak soon on the telephone. So, I mean, I'm a CW operator of 22 years. I'm actually a QRQ operator, which means high speed. I actually belong to a club that was founded in the 70s. And I'm actually was one of the youngest members. I turned 52 last August. I think I mentioned that in the past phone call. But, yeah, I had to be actually nominated by four other members a number of years ago. But operating 45 words a minute, receiving by ear in headphones and sending and receiving. They were sending with keyboards, CW keyboards. So I was sending Morse code using a keyboard at 45 minutes or faster. And, you know, I've gone 50, 55 words a minute.
0: Sure.
1: And I'm a pretty fast typist. But, yeah, the chicken fat operators were called that because it actually, the code, when it is going that fast, it sounds like chicken fat frying on a griddle.
0: Right, absolutely.
1: And so, yeah, the CFO and everybody has a number.
0: Yeah, and, sometimes it's easier to send than be able to receive when you're at that speed.
1: Absolutely, of course it is, of course. Sometimes it's easier. In a way, when you pass a certain threshold, like, say, around 25, 30 words a minute, you're receiving. And if you're doing it like conversational Morse, then it begins to become, instead of just picking up letter by letter, you're starting to get train of thought, and you're starting to, like, click with the conversation. So there's kind of a shift in consciousness that makes it a bit easier.
0: Yeah.
1: But, I mean, if it's just random code groups and things like that, then obviously it's more challenging than conversation where, you know, there's a subject matter and you kind of know what's coming.
0: Sure, it is, but it's wonderful. It's a wonderful hobby and a lot of fun.
1: Absolutely. Especially if you collect telegraph keys as well. And, you know, I have quite a stable of keys.
0: Oh.
1: You know, for some days the sending feels better on a semi-automatic called, you know, that's a bug that they used to use in the railroads. And sometimes feels better on a hand key, other times a paddle. And, you know, other times you want to go fast, so you shift to a keyboard, or I have in the past. It's been a while, really, since I found anyone who wanted to go that fast. But ever since, you know, we've been talking about it, I've kind of, you know, in my spare time really gotten more into the hobby. And I've worked individuals in 30 states over the last month, so that's actually more than usual in several countries. So I've been checking into Annette every morning.
0: That's great.
1: You know, folks older than myself, and yes, really, really friendly and good operators. And you tend to meet a courteous class of people, you know, with Morse code operators and people who are friendly and patient and.
0: Oh yeah,
1: and it's kind of like calling this show. That's like the first caller mentioned at the beginning of the call. It's like, you know, that's why I like that. You know, that's why I like your program, because it's a break from the intensity of political opinion.
0: Yeah, exactly.
1: About the politics. That's how ham radio is supposed to be. You know, it's supposed to be no politics, no, you know, strong religious opinion. But a lot of on sideband, you hear that violated around. Well, certain sections of 40 meters, let's just say.
0: Right, exactly. But for the most part, it was an inclusive fraternity. And, you know, things like like politics, religion, sex, it just wasn't discussed. And that was and there was no need for it, period. But for people who are interested in what, because I know there's people listening who, you know, we say SDR and they're like, what the hell? And, you know, it's a USB stick. All right. And everybody's seen that, your basic thumb drives, the little antenna, and it's catching radio waves, real radio waves, terrestrial radio waves. And it's turning them into a digital stream for your computer screen. And, you know, that way you're listening on your computer in terms of that. that, but you're actually hearing a massive range of frequencies, and they are frequencies, so it's neat. I've heard some people say, well, you're catching those invisible waves that are floating in the air. Well, yeah, okay, fine, but you know, for mm-hmm. for $10, you can do this, and you know, like you mentioned, there are websites that'll help you, and yes, you can get standard FM or, you know, weather broadcast or whatever you want as well. So I think it's great, and I think people would like it if they knew what it was. You know, there's a lot of people who have no idea when we talk about this.
1: That's so. Right. Yeah, and another advantage to having the majority of the radio exist in software, you know, having it just the voltage from the antenna that comes out of the air converted to a wide band of digital zeros and ones information is that you don't have components that fail. And if you want an upgrade, then you can just download some software and then upgrade the entire radio, and bam, you've got brand new features.
0: Right.
1: And so that's cheaper for the manufacturer. It's cheaper for the end user. And it just makes things, it does have advantages.
0: Yeah, absolutely. So, and it can be it can be a lot of fun. And so especially for people who are sitting in areas where it's just overcrowded, or if they're in a physical situation like some buildings, man, you're just not going to get radio reception. This is a way around it, because there's enough signal coming in there that it will translate.
1: Yeah.
0: So
1: they're
0: good.
1: Quite sensitive too.
0: Yeah.
1: All right.
0: Okay, thanks for calling.
1: Okay, now, you're welcome.
0: And keep me posted on what happens. I'm real, real curious. And if you get more information on how many members they have or what's going on, I think it's a wonderful testament to that, yes, radio still means something.
1: Yeah, certainly. Yeah, and I want to support companies like Tintech.
0: Sure.
1: You know, that are a bit smaller and you know, cater to the actual needs of ham radiators and Morse code operators as well. So, yeah, I'm going to do everything I can to promote the Phoenix project and help out if I can, if there's a need to a place where I can do that.
0: I think that's great. And eventually, not right away, but eventually it'll become affordable. For most of us, it's a little out of range at the beginning, but it'll get down there.
1: Yeah, it'll have to get some peer review and you know, more some of the big gun contester ham radio operators that, you know, score in the contest will have to, you know, make use of it and talk good things about it. And you know, and I'm a pretty well-known code operator because I've been doing that, and I do it every day. So I want to, you know, try to put in a good word too and say some stuff on my YouTube about it and stuff like that.
0: Great, excellent.
1: But you know, I got some good news on a medical test today, but
0: really?
1: I won't labor our time.
0: Oh
1: with
0: no,
1: that.
0: No, no, no.
1: I'm
0: excellent.
1: Okay, yeah,
0: excellent.
1: Yeah, well, I survived two primary cancer subtypes in 2011, 2015, respectively. So that was positive. And then it's been years of having to have CAT scans every 6 months, and then it went down to every year. And then I kind of last Wednesday got a kind of sketchy anomalous reading, and so my wife was really worried and lost some sleep over it a bit. Listened to a lot of radio, and then so next thing you know, I had a test today, and the spot they thought they saw in my lungs is just a granuloma, benign, almost like 99%. Then something they saw in my kidneys is something they saw on the last test, but the radiologist messed up and compared it to 2017's test, so they thought it was new, and it's not new. It's just something that my oncologist wasn't even worried about. So,
0: yeah,
1: I'm going to have a follow-up MRI just to make sure, but, my oncologist isn't worried about it. So I got good news.
0: Yes,
1: so,
0: yes,
1: you know,
0: great. Well, congratulations. That's wonderful. I'll take it.
1: Thank you.
0: All right.
1: You're welcome.
0: Well, thanks for calling.
1: All right, well, good
0: Appreciate
1: talking
0: it.
1: To you. Thanks
0: Likewise.
1: For catching up.
0: Okay, bye. Yeah, what a relief that is. And yeah, I've been sitting here waiting on some lab reports, and unfortunately there's some tests that are a little out there that so what normally would take 2 days to get the results is going to be more like 2 weeks. But every day I kind of log in to see, and so far nothing new, so I'll keep you posted on that. We'll get to Cindy and James on the south side, and there's room for you too on WGN Radio. This will take us up to news.
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0: 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I'm Raleigh James, and boy, that was big for the Everly Brothers because they had been on Cadence, and when they left the label, they were no longer going to be able to use Boudreaux Bryant for writing. And Everly said, "Well, that's the end of them." Well, so their first release on Warner Brothers, they wrote it, "Kathy's Clown," number one for five, count them, 5 weeks, tied with "All I Had to Do Is Dream." So that was for Lisa as well. More coming up on WGN Radio.
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10: Good morning. I'm David Jennings, WGN Radio News. Expect another day today with sunshine and a high in the mid-70s. A 4-year-old boy is in critical condition, a gunshot wound to the head. Police say they found him about 4 yesterday afternoon at a home in the 2200 block of East 99th Street in South Deering. He was rushed to Comer Children's Hospital. A gun has been recovered at the scene. Cook County authorities said yesterday they're going to have to spend $8 million in change to help clear debris in the south suburbs that's still there from intense storms that hit us back in August. Those storms brought twisters, knocked down trees and power lines, and tore the roofs off homes. The county has so far removed about 100,000 cubic yards of debris, but there's still hundreds of thousands of more cubic yards left. Cook County Emergency Management Director Alex Hoves calls this an essential for restoring the communities.
9: Debris removal is more than just a cleanup issue. Debris can affect transportation, public safety, access to homes and businesses, public spaces, and a community's ability to fully recover.
10: 13 sites in multiple communities have been targeted for debris removal over the next 2 weeks. A couple of shoplifters made the mistake of hitting the same store, Dolo, for the second time in 1 week. Store owner Faisal Khan told WGN's Jenna Barnes the thieves, unfortunately, were recognized by an employee from their prior visit.
11: Literally 24 hours later, around the same time, they come back. So then our employee, right when he let them in the door, he recognized it was them.
12: While one of the thieves remained inside, that employee hit a panic button. It locks the door and alerts police.
11: He asked us, is it cool if I go grab something from my car? And we were like, nah, you can't leave. You stole some stuff yesterday. The cops are on the way.
12: That's when the thief escaped the only way he could, by breaking the glass door.
10: That's the sound of that foot hitting the door. The suspect did get a few steps out onto the sidewalk about the same time as a CPD squad rolled up on him at the curb. According to a new CPD report, the city's on pace to see fewer homicides this year than last year. We get the details from WGN's Sylvia Snowden.
13: There have been 321 homicides this year through the end of September. There were 31 homicides last month, 14 fewer than September of 2025. Violent crime on the CTA is down 32%, and property crimes are down 26%. Carjackings have also declined by 26%, with overall robberies down by 21%.
10: The first phase of an affordable housing initiative in Chicago's North Lawndale neighborhood's been completed. Mayor Johnson's Missing Middle initiative transforms empty land into new housing. It sells the lots to developers for a dollar, with the city subsidizing up to $150,000 per unit to develop for-sale housing. The mayor says the goal is to revitalize and repopulate neighborhoods on the south and west sides.
14: As Commissioner Boatwright stated, we invested over $37 million in North Lawndale alone, where we plan to support the construction of 40 different two- and three-flat buildings and 115 units of housing. North Lawndale, we're just getting started.
10: President Trump says he has a call scheduled with Russia's Vladimir Putin to discuss a possible case of the plague. Here's News Nation's Kelly Meyer.
15: The U.S. Embassy in Moscow warned that the U.S. government has limited the ability to help U.S. citizens in Russia, especially outside of Moscow. So it urged U.S. citizens in Russia to depart immediately as they continue to track the situation closely. Now, the president has called this a, quote, big problem for Russia, but says the U.S. will do what it can to help. So that's what we're expecting the call to consist of.
10: The World Health Organization says the case presents a very low risk outside of Russia. Attorneys for Krista Pike, the Tennessee inmate who survived a double execution effort, says she's wide awake now and talking as she gets continued care at a hospital. News Nation's Kelly Milan has more from Nashville.
16: Against all odds, Krista Pike is conscious and speaking tonight. Now, she is receiving critical medical care. Her attorneys say that she has severe burns on her arms. But you still have to remember, she is still an inmate with the Tennessee Department of Correction. And her lawyers are going to be meeting tomorrow to talk about this independent investigation inside her botched execution.
10: Pike was sentenced to death for the 1995 murder of one of her classmates. WGN Sports, the Hawks shut down the St. Louis Blues 4-2 last night. Thursday, the Hawks will be in New York. They will face the New York Islanders, the pregame at 6 on WGN. The Fire knocked off Vancouver 3-1 in soccer. Baseball, the Dodgers knocked off the Atlanta Braves 3-1. LA leads that series 2-1.
17: Expect some area mist and fog early Wednesday morning, burning off by mid-morning hours. Then we'll see partly to mostly sunny skies throughout the afternoon. Highs will be back above normal into the mid-70s. From the WGN Weather Center, I'm meteorologist Alyssa Donovan.
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WGN Radio. I'm Raleigh James. Jeannie C. Riley, of course, on Plantation Records. Tom T. Hall wrote it. Yes, a singing soap opera, to say the least, 1968. And that was Shelby Singleton who produced it. And it was interesting because Shelby took her to the CMA Awards dinner and all that show. And here shows Jeannie C. Riley up in a, basically full-length gown. And Shelby, nothing doing. He gets out a pair of scissors and cuts it, says, you know, it's a mini skirt. So she wound up on stage in her quote-unquote mini skirt as tailored by Shelby Singleton. But of course, as I say, that's a walking soap opera. So as you probably know, Sheb Woolley, who truly hated rock and roll, used to do a lot of answer records country-wise, and including this one. He always used the name Ben Colder on the answers. But yes, I believe that was Harper Valley PTA later that afternoon.

0: latest meeting of the Harper Valley AA PTA. Hi there, Bobby Taylor, you son of a gun. I was just strolling along the street tonight on my way to Kelly's Bar, and I saw your sign outside. It said PTA. I thought that meant party time already. So here I am, and I'm having a lot of fun. You bunch of sound guns. Mr. Baker, Will Brown, Charlie Baby, Mr. Baden, and distinguished guest.
1: So there you have it. And it was Lisa and Joliet who wanted Jeannie C. Riley. Don't know how much you wanted Ben Colder, but you got him to. 888-876-5593. Uh-oh. Lisa in Dundee, welcome back to WGN Radio. What's going on?
2: Oh, Raleigh, thank you. Our friend Laura, she's back in the hospital.
1: What's happening?
2: Well, I think it's still from the blood poisoning, the sepsis that she had back in July.
1: Yep.
2: She sent us an email talking about it. And today she said her daughter found her in the basement.
1: Oh, no.
2: She doesn't have any idea how she got there, and I guess she couldn't. She had trouble walking, and so the daughter, you know, did the right thing and called
1: 911.
2: 911, I believe, and she's in the hospital. I talked to her. She sounds good now, but they're obviously trying to figure out what's happening. So
1: that's so frightening. You know,
2: it's very scary.
1: Usually with sepsis, which is just daunting. I mean, you can die from that and lose limbs and everything else. It's horrible. But usually when they've gotten it and they release you, that's the end of it. So a recurrence of that is very concerning.
2: Yes. And

0: you know, I'm not sure that that is it. I'm not sure they, you know, she had a bunch of tests today. And,
1: good.
0: You know, she's going to, they're going to give her some medication, and she's staying in the hospital. So hopefully it won't be for too long, but it's very scary that, that she would not, you know.
1: Yeah.
0: She got there.
1: Well, right. Yeah. Exactly. When you've lost consciousness like that, that's frightening as all get out. And, you know, now it's really ironic because just today I was trying to catch him on email and I got an email from her and she was worried about you.
0: Yeah, I know.
1: And she was very worried. You're not dizzy and lightheaded anymore, are you?
0: No, I think she's. We both worry about each other so much.
1: Yeah,
0: and neither one of us takes, you know, the advice I give her. She doesn't take, and the
1: right
0: she gives me. You know what I mean?
1: Right, of
0: it's
1: course.
0: So funny, but because neither one of us wants to, you know, go to the doctors and all that. But no, I think for in my case it was a little bit of vertigo.
1: Oh,
0: that,
1: good.
0: Just, you know, that comes and goes with me. And
1: yeah.
0: You know, and of course, every medication I'm on, you know, side effect says may cause dizziness.
1: Right, so. Right, which is a little different from vertigo, but yes. And, you know, when you've had vertigo, and I suffered from that for like 6 years, and it was like every few weeks I'd have an attack of it. And, of course, the first time we're all the same. We all think, oh, my God, it's a brain tumor. We're dying. And, you know, then we find out that, no, it's not. Now, what I love for most of us is it's the BPB, benign positional vertigo, meaning we don't know why you have this. And that's
0: what
1: I really, really love. But, you know, after about 5 or 6 years, I think my last big attack was like 2014. But
0: yeah, I haven't had a big attack for a while, thank goodness. But
1: yeah.
0: Sometimes I feel, and this is the best way I can describe it, is that I have a like a bobblehead. Like
1: yeah.
0: I'm just, you know.
1: Yeah, a little off. Yeah, absolutely.
0: You know, just a little off.
1: Yeah.
0: So I just make sure that when I stand up and everything, I go slow and, you know, that kind of thing.
1: Right. But, and you really watch your diet, a lot of small meals rather than a couple big ones and all that kind of stuff that is hard for all of us to do, you know.
0: Right.
1: Who wants to be a grazer? But you know, in general, the other thing that we all hate, you're probably in this camp too, is none of us get enough water. And, you know, there's only so many much water a human being can drink, for God's sakes, you know.
0: Well, and then, you know, you add that to the water pill I'm on. So
1: right. Well,
0: water,
1: you just
0: I can never leave the bathroom.
1: No, you live in the bathroom. Yes, I more than understand that. Yes, you betcha. And then you try to limit it. So, well, I won't drink anything 6 hours before I go to bed. Like, that'll help.
0: Right. Yeah.
1: But, you know, we believe it will. But, you know, if that's the worst of it, it's a minor inconvenience. But when somebody is found on the floor and doesn't know how they get that's serious.
0: Absolutely.
1: And
0: she needs our love.
1: Yes.
0: She needs our prayers, our well wishes. She's a strong, strong woman.
1: Yeah.
0: So I think she's going to be okay. But,
1: well, we
0: you
1: will.
0: Know, we just, she wanted me to call and
1: well,
0: let
1: yes.
0: everybody know.
1: Yes. And put Laura in the top of your prayer list. Laura from Des Plaines.
0: Do you think we could squeeze in a song for her?
1: What would she, do you think she's listening?
0: She is listening.
1: Oh, Laura. Okay. Hey, Laura, take care of yourself. Let us know what the hell you've
0: got.
1: All right.
0: Tell her to stop worrying about me and worry about her.
1: Yeah. Now, what do you think? What would Laura like to hear?
0: I would like to, if it doesn't hurt too much for you, I'd like to request Behind Blue Eyes by The Who.
1: Okay. You know, I don't know if I've ever heard it, so I'll certainly play
0: it. Pretty. It's a ballad.
1: Behind Blue Eyes by The Who.
0: Blue Eyes.
1: I'm sure I've got it, and it will come up next. I promise.
0: Oh, perfect. Perfect.
1: Okay, thanks.
0: All right. Thank you.
1: All right. Thanks for calling.
0: Goodbye.
1: All right.
0: Bye-bye.
1: So, yes, indeed. So, Laura, take care of yourself. And, of course, that that goes for Lisa as well. And let us know. It is frightening stuff. But I'm counting on it's not a recurrence of sepsis. Yeah, I'm almost betting that. But we'll know what it is when Laura calls us, if she wants to tell us. All right. So, with that in mind, we will do this. And then, Behind Blue Eyes by The Who, coming up on WGN Radio.
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0: WGN Radio. I'm Raleigh James, and that is for Laura in Des Plaines. Never heard it. 1971, it charted. It was on Decca, so I've got it on a 45, and never played it. Now, usually when I think about The Who in 1971, I think I won't get fooled again. But somehow I missed that. I missed Going Mobile also. That was another thing they had, or Who's Next. So, yeah, I don't know. I guess I was playing Pop It Alter Country that year. 888-876-5593 is 8888 Raleigh. And yes, do keep Laura from Des Plaines in your prayers, please. Let's see what's happening tonight with Cindy in Chicago. All right, Cindy, what's tonight's chapter?
1: Well, the other day, I went through my bottom of my closet, in my purse closet, and I was looking for, through some purses, and then to see if, like, my yellow diamond ring, cluster ring, and my raspberry diamond ring had fallen on the bottom of the closet. I didn't find them. Oh. Then, yeah, I went to all the I'm looking for them. They'll turn up. I don't know what I.
0: Now, are you saying that you cannot see the carpet in your closet? That the floor is littered with things?
1: There's purses on.
0: Yeah.
1: The
0: okay. Right. Yeah. All right. So littered with things. I'll get it. Okay.
1: So I took them all out and I went through them all and I found. I'm always strapped looking for sunglasses and reading glasses. So I found like 10 or 12 pairs of reading glasses in the purse, all the purses. Uh-huh. One purse, there was a six pair. And then, you know, like about 12 pair of sunglasses, and they're all from Dollar Tree. You know, uh-huh. So I found all those, and those are last. I mean, I don't know what that is. Andy Rooney did a segment, his segment about that, how things, you know, where do glasses go, pencils, paper. Where do they all go? But then anyhow, you know, so that'll last about 2 weeks, and then they'll be all, though I won't be able to, you know, it's just, but anyhow.
0: Here's the part I don't know. When you change your purse, don't you empty the last one?
1: Sometimes. Uh-huh. I don't know. I mean, I don't really. But then when you were a pre-adolescent, did you read the series The Borrowers?
0: No, what is that?
1: It's about things that disappear in your house.
0: Oh, I love it.
1: It's about these miniature people who live with the mice in the wall.
0: Oh, I like it. It's as good as excuse as any.
1: For like their bed, it's like a matchbox, and they put cotton in it, and like thread and. Bits of, you know, and then they always have to be careful they don't get attacked by the house cats, and their friends are the mice, and they feed the mice cheese that they steal. I mean, but it was just the cutest, but anyhow.
0: Mm-hmm.
1: Anyhow, yeah, I don't know. I mean, if you ever, you know, you're too busy. I mean, it's just, I have a second, you know, like if you wanted to have a second childhood and read a little something. No,
0: the first one was bad enough. I don't need another one.
1: Yeah, I've been real good. I haven't had my Halloween candy corn. I used to love those.
0: So you're the one. I wondered who would eat that stuff.
1: Yeah, me, candy corn, yeah.
0: I knew somebody had to eat it, I just never met them.
1: Yeah, I that was like my second childhood to have those at Halloween. But then, anyhow, and then I wanted to talk to you about the flooding.
0: What flooding?
1: My condo, when I first moved in, I was here for a month.
0: Uh-huh.
1: And I said to God, okay, it's really nice here. I'm just waiting
0: mm-hmm.
1: for the shoe to drop. So within like about 3 months, all the refrigerator, stove, dishwasher, toilet, hot water heater broke.
0: Yep.
1: But I knew, and it really happened. So then, anyhow, so the hot water heater flooded the woman beneath me, her bedroom. So we got, and then the toilet broke, and that flooded.
0: Now, by the way, in a condo, if your hot water floods the apartment below, are you liable?
1: No, because I wasn't negligent. I turned it off.
0: Does that matter?
1: Yeah.
0: Okay. Just checking.
1: In Illinois, yeah. I told her, I have an umbrella policy if you want to sue me.
0: No. Well, that would usually, if she's claiming her insurance, they might subrogate it to you.
1: Well, yeah, but they couldn't because the insurance company deemed me not negligent. I turned it off right away and replaced it and everything.
0: So then it's on her insurance. Okay.
1: Yeah, I don't know if she ever fixed it, though.
0: Well, hopefully she did, or you're going to be growing mold.
1: Well, yeah, I guess. But then the people on the first floor, I guess their ceiling fell out.
0: It happens.
1: Hang on a minute.
0: I'm sorry. I'm blowing the news. So don't go away. We'll pick up the ceiling, we won't literally, but when we come back, stay where you are on WGN Radio.
2: Good morning. I'm David Jennings, WGN Radio News. Sunshine today. The high is going to be in the 70s. The White Sox, now one of the hottest tickets in town. The team is just a game away from clinching the American League Championship Series. And if you'd like to go to the game today, WGN's Angelica Sanchez has some tips on how you can do it without getting scammed.
3: Game 3 tickets are being sold for thousands of dollars on the secondary market. At last check, the cheapest ticket online I saw was inching closer and closer to $400. Experts say when it comes to last minute tickets, fans need to follow their instincts and go to trusted and verified sources if a deal seems too good to be true. They are discouraging any ticket purchases made through social media sources or advertising sites like Craigslist. They say in the digital world, an obvious ticket scam right now is any kind of physical tickets being sold to fans.
2: Some Southside business owners are working on an action plan after 5 businesses were hit in a string of smash and grabs. Alderman William Hall hosted an emergency community meeting yesterday.
4: We already have it. The strategy is just not making sense. And so what we're going to do is change the strategy and the vendor if necessary. Because what we do know is that what works well in other parts of the city can work well on this side of the city.
2: The business owners say they're not going to get pushed out. President Trump blasting Chicago on X in a post yesterday morning. He wrote Chicago is suffering in an unprecedented and particularly violent crime wave. He criticized Mayor Johnson and Governor Pritzker for not calling in the federal government for help. WGN Sports, Hawks over the St. Louis Blues 4-2. Hawks will be in New York tomorrow night. They'll face the Islanders. The Fire played a make-up game against Vancouver, beat them 3-1. The Dodgers knocked off Atlanta in the National League Divisional Series 3-1. The forecast from the WGN Chicago Weather Center. For today, partly to mostly sunny and 75. Tomorrow, mostly sunny again and 75 degrees. 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

Oh, that's interesting. It died on its own, just absolutely died. I've probably got more than one on this computer, but maybe that's my computer deciding what's in good taste or not. But I can see where Victor's mother says, something wrong with this guy? Yeah, that would do it. Capitol released it, but they wouldn't even put it on their legitimate label. They put it on their sub-label, Tower. Yeah, their cheapo label. And that's the lovely Ian Whitcomb. And that might be, it's hard to believe, but might be the only copy I have. What happened to it? No, come on, it's two minutes and 42 seconds long. What happened to it? I'll just leave it on in the background while we chat about Ian. See, I don't know why it ended. But like I say, maybe the computer intervened. He was born in Great Britain, obviously, in Surrey, and died in 2020 in California. And he was quite the interesting guy, and ragtime stuff and all that. And You Turn Me On was both an album and a single in 1965. And I can't imagine it myself. He wrote it, of course. Yeah, don't you know? And there you have it. Now, let's see. Are we going to get through more than a couple seconds?

0: And like Tiny Tim, he played the ukulele. And he wrote. He actually a lot of stuff. Penguin Books and Simon and Schuster. I mean, legitimate stuff. And his recreation of the music played aboard the Titanic. Back in the day, not the movie. Won a Grammy for package design as far as that goes. And interesting guy all the way around. And when he got to L.A., not sure exactly why or how, but wound up with a radio show. Yeah, after Nervous and all of that stuff. And he had a version of Al Jolson's Where Did Robinson Crusoe Go with Friday on Saturday Night. Yeah, and that was a minor hit. Dr. Demento special, don't you know? Made four albums for Tower and then said, nope. And actually, what he said at the time was interesting. He wanted no part of the growing pretentiousness of rock and roll with its mandatory drugs and wishy-washy spiritualism and increasingly loud and metallic guitar sounds. Yeah, well, he produced a Mae West album after that. I don't know. Went to the UK for a while, came back in California, and like I say, was on KRLA for a while, and provided music for a documentary that was narrated by Orson Welles and a bunch of other stuff too. But yeah, I don't know what he was thinking about with "You Really Turn Me On" either. In addition to ukulele, he also played the accordion. Don't you know? Doesn't that figure? And right. He had an internet program for a while. Unfortunately, he's no longer with us at this point and died in 2020 in Pasadena. But he was on the internet for like 3 or 4 years as far as that goes. And I don't know what, he had a stroke, I think. And then after that, there were complications from that and he wound up in a long-term care facility and died at 78. All right, so there we go. That was for Victor. He really turned me on, but his mother was right. Something was wrong with him. All right, now back to Cindy and her flood. You there, Cindy?
1: I can't stop laughing about how weird that song was.
0: And a hit.
1: And a hit? It's like, you know, like, is that really, I don't want to be, you know, I'm just going to be ill again like I usually am. Remember that song, Still Wine, Dig That Girl?
0: Oh, sure. That was a big hit, too. Yeah. I dreamed I was in a Hollywood movie, and absolutely.
1: Sounds like this guy was on drugs too. They both, you know, like drugged.
0: Well, it was a top 10 record. I am not making this up. In 1965, it got to number 8 nationally. This was number 1 in L.A. And then he followed it up with Nervous, which didn't do very much. And then, you know, like I mentioned, Where Did Robinson Crusoe Go with Friday on Saturday Night? That really did nothing. And but he was an interesting guy, very literate, educated and all that kind of stuff, and a writer. I have no idea what he was thinking with his interesting breathing technique on You Really Turn Me On.
1: I don't know, your show just, I think of stuff that makes me laugh when I call yours. But
0: well,
1: then anyhow.
0: You know, by the way, it's not me, it's all you guys. It was Victor who requested it. I wouldn't have played it on my own.
1: But then anyhow, the first time she flooded, the guy on the second floor, I mean, I don't know, like he did plumbing in the bathroom himself without turning off the water, and something broke and it flooded her whole blasted condo, where she had to have her floor, you know, her insurance, I guess her insurance paid for it.
0: Yeah, probably so. No, I specialize in the flood. I've done this on several occasions. And the most memorable was actually the first time I was doing a Coast to Coast when I was Art Bell's designated replacement in 1999. I'll never forget it. Because some listener was talking about how bright I was. And right about then, I realized my feet were underwater. And what happened was I left the water on in the kitchen, forgot all about it, and managed to flood the entire apartment. And next day I get this call, of course, after I've dried it all out. And management said, you know, the people below you were experiencing water problems. I said, I can't imagine it. But sadly, I lost an entire poster collection in that. But the irony of it was just sitting there with someone telling me how bright I was. And meanwhile, I'm flooding all of Cedarbrook Hill.
1: Wow.
0: Yep.
1: But then anyhow, they have both of up. It flooded the second floor. So, you know, but the thing about it is that we, you know, my cousin Mike had to go turn off the water in the whole building, you know, and the thing about Mike, I mean, he's so brilliant and everything, but it's like, okay, you know, he's got to put his shoes on. I mean, it's like an emergency. Okay. He's got to put his shoes on, go to the bathroom, and then he's got to have an allergy attack and blow his nose.
0: Well, you know, these are priorities. I can understand it. The water's still going to be there.
1: So anyhow, so he turned off the water, and he gave a statement to her insurance company for what he did.
0: Oh, he did?
1: Well, he did, yeah. Just, I mean, he didn't do anything.
0: What did he tell them?
1: I really don't know. I don't stuff in his, you know, just that he turned off the water and just told him to turn it off. It, you know, the shut off by the toilet. But then anyhow, and he brought all my Turkish towels from both closets.
0: Sure.
1: Down to both of them.
0: Oh.
1: To wipe them all up. And I, you know, the people on the second floor are just so weird, and I thought I wasn't going to get my expensive Turkish towels back. And then, but I did.
0: Good. Good. Well,
1: and then,
0: well, that was the noble thing to do, unlike me. No, I have no idea what you're talking about. Everything's dry here.
1: Yeah, that's what the people on the first floor did after the air conditioner leaked and broke her ceiling in her bedroom fell out. And the closet, and they're just like, there's nothing went up here. There's nothing here.
0: Not nothing. Everything's just fine. Yeah, I was on the 23rd floor. I did wonder about the 22 floors below me.
1: Well, there's only six people here, and then these people on the second floor are moving out. They're showing their house, their condo. And the woman on the first floor texted, you know, everything is done on six-way texting so everyone sees it. But, you know, that. And she's like, "Why, well, hear the dripping in the bathroom again?" And I just texted, "Okay, she goes, just so she knows someone cares if she lives or dies." I said, "You know, Sherry, I saw your text." And then I came down to give her sister something that I got for her at the food pantry. And I said, she said, there, you know, I don't know what's going to happen if they're still dripping in the bathroom. There may be a big lawsuit, and I don't know who's going to be sued or what's going to be involved. And
0: well, if that's the most of her worries, she'll be fine. Bathrooms can be fixed.
1: Well, it's the bedroom and the closet. Well,
0: that can all be fixed too. Tear out the walls. I mean,
1: yeah,
0: you know, it's a pain. Yeah, I've got that going on right now. I told you the roof leaked and all of a sudden in the hallway, no ceiling. But, you know, you bring people in, you get it fixed.
1: But the thing is, she's done that, but the people upstairs just deny it and don't fix upstairs and they're still in the place.
0: Well, I'll tell you where that's going to be interesting. That's going to be interesting for the buyer if they don't disclose it, if they have a problem.
1: Yeah, I don't know.
0: Well,
1: you'll find out.
0: It's a wonderful soap opera you're living.
1: Yeah, but then and the other thing, you know, I have to be ill. But then anyhow, that story about the rape at Cornell, it's really making me sick. It's just
0: all right, well,
1: so
0: that's real news. We don't talk about it.
1: It's just, I know, but it's making everybody sick.
0: Well, don't let it. If you don't think about it, you won't be sick.
1: I keep turning off the radio when it's on.
0: Well, there you are. That's exactly right. You get your exercise, lunge over, and turn off the radio.
1: All right.
0: Okay. All right. The indoor Olympics, don't you know? Okay, thanks, Cindy. Appreciate it.
1: Bye-bye.
0: Oh, there you have it. Yes, 888-876-5593, 8888. Raleigh. Yeah, on this show where denial is a river in Egypt. Okay, we've got Ruth and Gurney. Welcome to WGN Radio. I can't wait. Ruth? I'll have to wait till tomorrow. I think she fell asleep. All right, so let's see. Oh, look at this. Johnny is in Austin. Johnny, welcome back to WGN Radio.
2: Well, thank you very much. I have had my share of water issues over the past month.
0: No, what's going on?
2: Well, when they build houses, the year that, I don't know how long it's going on, this house was built in 2000, and the water pipes are copper. They're under or inside the concrete foundation of the house. And basically, I had two instances. Well, one of them I caught early where they degenerate and
0: yep.
2: they come up and start seeping through your carpet and stuff at a very low rate. But so I caught that in the dining room, and then 80 feet down the line in the master bath or a bathroom closet, it had been doing it for a long time.
0: Oh,
2: and
0: no.
2: I didn't know it. And I've been cleaning up. Oh, man. I mean, you would not believe it.
0: Yeah.
2: All this carpet and padding and mold and mildew. And
0: well,
2: that's
0: the problem. The mold is the problem.
2: Well, I've got it out of there.
0: All of it.
2: Well, I've got what you can see. I haven't been in the walls yet.
0: Yeah, you want to be. Now, what? And interesting, the house was built in 2000, because you're right, most of them were copper, but they were starting to use PEX, and PEX is much better for plumbing.
2: Oh, I know. I knew nothing about that product until someone told me about it, and but I didn't know that this about copper degenerating like that in two places, in the same line, same feed line from the outside. But my God, I mean, the guy who repaired it was able to get a PEX line through that copper
0: okay.
2: and use it as a feed for 80 feet.
0: All right.
2: So he corrected two places. And there's not, the discovery of it in the master bathroom, the closet was,
0: It's horrifying, absolutely horrifying. Now, here,
2: there was so much storage.
0: There's something I'm more worried about, all right? If you're talking 2000, they were using cellulose wallboard. And, unfortunately, cellulose wallboard is a huge mold risk, all right? Like Celotex or Homasote. And they were using it for sheeting. And you don't have to worry about things like asbestos or anything like that. But with the humidity, and I realize Austin's not Houston, but even so with the humidity, that cellulose wallboard will go moldy. And especially if there are pipe leaks. So you want somebody who knows what they're doing to take a look at the wallboard. Because that's my concern for your house.
2: Wallboard. I don't even know what that is.
0: Well, the walls. I mean, the walls aren't lathe and plaster like back in the day. The walls are basically sheeting of some sort. And for a long time in the 70s and right around actually up till 2000 and a little beyond it, they were importing wallboard, and it was drywall. You understand that, sir, there's drywall on your wall.
2: You're talking about sheetrock, is that it?
0: Yeah, right, exactly. Except what I'm saying is the drywall is probably cellulose. That's what wallboard is, drywall. And so what I'm telling you is that if there is cellulose, and it's usually the paper facings, you know, the stuff that makes it, you know, look nice and all that. That is very often in those years cellulose. And a lot of it was imported from China. And there is a huge, and, you know, there's not that much reporting about it, but there is some. But it is a huge mold hazard. And when you've had any type of water damage, you just want to take a look at that. So, and especially if you're using cellulose insulation and things like that, you want to get rid of that.
2: Good advice. Very good. Well, in terms of cleaning it up, I don't know if I put myself at risk by doing that or not.
0: Well, potentially. But I mean, you'll live through it no matter what. I was the idiot who removed a picture from a wall, and it looked like it was just black velvet behind it. And not only
2: I
0: clean it, yes,
2: I
0: right, exactly, yeah, right. I stopped walking. The likelihood that you'll have something really bad is probably nil. But it's not good to work with it.
2: Well, I've got the insurance people coming out, but this stuff you got to do yourself.
0: But the other thing is you don't want them to downplay it. If you've got the insurance people coming out, demand they look at everything for mold. Everything.
2: I got what I could do, like carpet and padding and all
0: right,
2: that.
0: Right,
2: right.
0: You can pull that out because it's removable. And if the floor is concrete, obviously concrete's not going to mold. You just clean it. But
2: yeah, I did.
0: But you know, you is the house frame?
2: Yeah.
0: Well, so now you've got a potential there because that's wood. Wood likes mold. So you want somebody who's willing. You know, you don't want an adjuster to just kind of blow it off. Oh, no problem. You want it inspected. And now hopefully you're covered for mold. And the reason I say that is a lot of homeowner policies now have a mold exemption because it has cost the company so much money.
2: Yeah, because that was really going on back in, what, the 80s?
0: Yeah, well, and, you know, as soon as they started using cellulose wallboard, it is a big problem. And so
2: once it's there, it just keeps on keeping on, right? Unless you get it out, right?
0: Yeah, well, it's alive. It's going to grow.
2: Even though the problem's correct, it's still going to just keep on.
0: Well, if you've still got some of it there.
2: Okay.
0: You say well,
2: I can't see through the wall.
0: Yeah, but they can actually open up the walls and look. But usually you would have some indication, like you'd see some little black or gray spots. That would be a big indication.
2: Even on top of the paint?
0: If you see anything like that, little spots.
2: Yeah.
0: I've been working on
2: carpet and padding and all that. I mean, there was so much stored in there in boxes.
0: Yes.
2: Permafile storage boxes.
0: Right, which you have to replace.
2: And a lot of books.
0: Mm-hmm.
2: VHS tapes with the air checks on and all kind of. I know.
0: I'll tell you what I've done with records because, of course, you know, occasionally with album covers, I've had to let them go away. But especially after I got the spores disease from cleaning them. But most of them, what I've discovered, if it's not too bad, is I get clear contact paper and I just cover the hell out of them to where anything there is not going to be airborne anymore.
2: Really?
0: Yeah.
2: I've never heard of that.
0: Well, yeah, I probably came up with it myself after one too many floods.
2: Oh, I've been through so much water
0: life. Then you know what it's like. You know, and of course, the mold's Technicolor. When it gets to the album, you'd think it's not just black or it's not just purple. It's every color in the race. How can it be this many colors? But it is. And
2: beautiful to look at.
0: Yeah,
2: really
0: right, exactly. But yeah, you know, use a good mask, not cloth, a good mask, and dust it off, and then clear contact paper. Just make sure the entire surface is covered, and it'll be inert.
2: Excellent. Why don't you play Things That Gone to Pieces by George Jones?
0: Yeah.
2: I'm kidding.
0: Yeah, all right. I should write that down. Gone to pieces. All right. So now, on a happier note, what's coming up this Sunday night?
2: Well, you know, Freddie Jackson passed away. I didn't hear the first part of your show. Did you know that?
0: No, I did not know.
2: He passed on the 5th. It would have been Monday.
0: Yes, it would have.
2: Yeah, I sure did. Rock me again for old time's sake.
0: Yeah.
2: He's died at 70 years old. They didn't say why or what happened to him. But yeah,
0: not old at all, I was going to say. And he was a New York guy.
2: And, yeah, I know.
0: And
2: I've got to get some of his music in there because it wasn't before.
0: I mean, Have you ever loved somebody? Yeah.
2: Yeah, that was a beautiful song.
0: Yeah, so.
2: So Freddie Jackson, he's gone.
0: Well, that's a shame.
2: Yeah.
0: And it is young, you're right. Oh, my God, I think we've ended the show. Call me back tomorrow night so we can properly plug this.
2: Sounds good.
0: Okay, thanks. All right, so I guess on that note, that's a wrap. Apologies to Chris, to Ralph, and to James, but tomorrow night at 10 o'clock Central, be there or be square. Thanks for keeping me company. I'm Raleigh James. It's WGN Radio.
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0: Okay, thanks.
3: Healthy eating.

Singing in the Pain, plus Arts and Graph, and Track and Blue. I'm Grant Marshall, 2020 news, real stories, real fun. Shady business. A Maine man's accused of swiping a supersized sun umbrella from a Bangor whoopie pie shop, then bolting when the boys in blue came calling. Police say the parasol pilferer pounded pavement before planting himself in some bushes, where cops finally plucked him. He's charged with theft and refusing arrest. Next time, steal the whoopie pie. At least you can eat the evidence. Art fool Dodger. Open Fleecen in French museums where the latest legacy larceny looted a rash of renowned Renoirs. This art of the steal from the late artist's home gallery on the French Riviera, a region sometimes called a sunny place for shady people. Fraud strokes knew what they were doing, says the local mayor, but dropped a couple of canvases as they fled and probably painted themselves into a corner, since selling stolen Renoirs may prove to be sketchy. Tracker hacker, Heat the Flockers. A senior sleuth in the Albany, New York Sheriff's Department went ham-handed candid scammer on her ex-girlfriend, cops say. Shades of boo somebody's watching spree went big smother on her old flame 3,000 times, the sheriff says, supposedly spying on her ex's car by logging into flock plate readers for more than a year. Cop stock's been suspended and faces misdemeanor charges. You can run plates, but you cannot hide. And that's what's happening. I'm Grant Marshall, 2020 News.

0: You just never know. So
1: they take
0: yeah.
1: your breath away in your sleep.
0: Yeah, well, that's it. So I believe it was Dave. And if he'll call back and tell us what he named him, we want to know. Yeah, I've even gotten emails about it, too, and other suggestions. And then he just disappears. I don't know.
1: Inquiring minds want to know.
0: That's exactly right. Or in our case, expiring minds want to know. Right. So you want a horror movie question?
1: Well, it's getting close to Halloween, so
0: that's true.
1: You know,
0: that's true.
1: A favorite genre of mine. So,
0: all right. Well, let's talk about Wes Craven's 1984 classic, A Nightmare on Elm Street. And what I want to know is, what obscure 1981 horror movie is Nancy watching on her television to try and stay awake?
1: Oh, that's a good question.
0: And it's part, by the way, it's part of an a never-ending tit-for-tat between two different horror movie producers.
1: Well, I really don't know, but I'm going to take a stab at it and say Night of the Living Dead.
0: That's nice, but it's The Evil Dead.
1: Oh, Evil Dead.
0: Sam Raimi. And it was the continuation.
1: And Wes Craven, they go back and forth.
0: Well, yeah. What happened was apparently in The Evil Dead in 1981, you see a torn poster for Wes Craven's The Hills Have Eyes from 1977. So Wes Craven saw this and decided to return the favor, putting The Evil Dead on Nancy's TV. Then Sam Raimi comes back, escalates the game in Evil Dead 2 by hanging Freddy Krueger's iconic glove above the tool shed door.
1: I love little stuff like that.
0: Yeah, yeah.
1: You really have to pay attention.
0: Exactly. Of course, I might as well have been speaking Korean. I have no idea who any of these people are, but there you go.
1: No, they're all good movies, though.
0: All right.
1: Okay, all right. Thank you, Raleigh.
0: And thanks again for the wonderful questions.
1: Our pleasure.
0: Okay, bye. All right.
1: Bye.
0: So, yes, Lisa sounds wonderful, and I am delighted about that. Okay, what are we doing now? I believe Cindy in Chicago. Well, if nothing else, she has requests. So, Cindy, welcome back to WGN Radio.
2: Okay, well, I misunderstood your trivia question. You have an injury, and then the injury is made worse.
0: No.
2: In that.
0: No. Over 1,400 Americans went to an emergency room for injuries from this. Let's just stop it there. Injuries from what?
2: Okay, well, I told you this before. My college algebra teacher told me we reduce to the lowest common denominator. I'm going to say, Viagra poisoning.
0: No.
2: With a 4-hour hard on.
0: No, I'm pleased to say that's not right. Would you like to move along, get your mind out of the gutter, and take another guess?
2: No, I can't. Okay, well, now I have 4 requests.
0: Ah, of course you do. Let's get you down here. Four, count them, 4. All right, what are they?
2: One of them is Indian Lake. It just reminds me of the good old days from my family.
0: I knew someday somebody would request it. All right, Indian Lake is a scene you should make with your little one. All right, what else?
2: And then this song is just too funny. You know, everybody loves this song. It's just too humorous. Love Potion Number 9.
0: Okay, the original, the Clovers, okay. I took my troubles down to Madame Ruth, you know, the gypsy with the gold cap tooth. She's got a... Yes, of course, we'll play it. Okay, what else?
2: And Valerie.
0: The Monkees.
2: And then I never promised you a rose garden.
0: I don't know about that. But, all right, Lynn Anderson. All right, rose garden. You'll get some of them, that's for sure.
2: Okay, I'll try and think of something else. I don't know what it could be.
0: I can't wait. Okay.
2: 20 years ago?
0: About, yeah.
2: I've never been in the hospital. I went to emergency once because I don't even remember, something with my psychiatric medicine.
0: Uh-huh.
2: The doctor tried to take me off of it, and I just ended up going, you know,
0: taking out
2: hippie
0: a zip code.
2: This hippie doctor put me on Valium for one day, and so I could go back on my medicine. Something, I don't know.
0: Very well. All right. Good to talk to you. Thanks, Cindy. Always a pleasure. And so you just never know what's coming out of her mouth. 888-876-5593 is 8888-RALEIGH. And what do we have? Bob and Willowbrook's going to take a guess on my question. So, Bob, what do you think?
3: Well, I have a few guesses here, but when I listen to you give the question again, I think I might be parking up the wrong tree. Because you

0: That would be Chicago 16-inch. Riding a bike.
1: Nope.
0: Falling down the stairs or up the stairs.
1: Nope. Yeah.
0: Cutting a finger, slicing food.
1: Nope.
0: Probably a lot more than 14.
1: Yes, I'm sure there are.
0: Cutting a finger, trying to open a can.
1: Nope.
0: Snow shoveling.
1: Nope.
0: Okay, well, that's it. I just want to say, though, that last bumper stumper you played, the previous hour from the female vocalist from Chicago, now, I have no idea who it is, but that I loved it.
1: Oh, yeah, she's great. And she was so underrated. And she was, that was on Constellation. But she used to appear, you know, in public all the time, different concerts and all that, but just never mm-hmm. connected to a hit record and sure should have.
0: Okay, I'll be looking forward to listening.
1: All right, thanks. Appreciate it. Yes. All right. So good deal on that. And I know probably Stan in Dearborn knows, but I'm holding him off for a moment because I know he knows the next bumper I'm going to play, and he'll be the only person who knows the next bumper I'm going to play. So we'll leave it there. But Rowan in Brownsville, welcome to WGN Radio.
2: Hi there. How you doing, Ronnie?
1: Thanks for calling.
2: Yeah, been a while. My pleasure. I have some thoughts. So one question, is it in Chicago or in the U.S. nationally?
1: The 1400, that's the United States.
2: Mm-hmm. It's okay. In that case, I'm going to go with Fingers Blown Off by Fireworks.
1: Oh, my God, no. I wonder how many that is.
2: Oh, my God, it got me so excited. Wow, the tone. Mm. Okay, I also have a song request.
1: Okay.
2: I'm just sitting down to dinner with a special someone about to put on some Morgana King, and ooh, I've really been enjoying A Taste of Honey, so what have I not heard by Morgana King? It's got to be Loads.
1: All right. So look for something obscure by Morgana. I'll do it.
2: Awesome.
1: Thanks.
2: Much.
1: Appreciate it. All right. So 888-876-5593. And George in Chicago is going to guess on our 1,400 people taking themselves to the emergency room over this or being taken to the emergency room. Some might have not even gotten there on their own power. George, welcome back to WGN Radio. What do you think?
3: Hi, Raleigh. How are you?
1: Well, I'm here, and you're there, and that's good enough for me.
3: Let me just say one thing before I guess. I think you have the best radio show ever on radio.
1: Oh, aren't you kind?
3: I mean, it's really a great show.
1: Have you listened
3: show,
1: to a lot of radio?
3: Really
1: thank you very much. That's nice.
3: Raleigh,
1: yes.
3: How about the skateboard?
1: No, but boy, that does produce a lot of them, that's for sure.
3: Okay, well, have a great day and
1: all right,
3: be well.
1: Thanks for calling.
3: Bye-bye.
1: All right, so how nice. 888-876-5593. I believe that Karen in Chicago has got something on her mind as well. So, Karen, welcome back to WGN Radio. What do you think?
4: Spilling hot grease?
1: No.
4: Hot water?
1: No.
4: Plunging a sink or a toilet?
1: Oh, God, I don't even want to think about that injury. No.
4: Well, I'm thinking about somebody's back. You can throw your back out.
1: Oh.
4: I don't know. But anyhow, you go to the emergency room.
1: Uh-huh.
4: You know, one of the first things I saw, and this couldn't happen now, but when I was growing up, the big deal was getting your hand caught in a ringer.
1: Oh, God.
4: Remember
1: that's
4: the old
1: ringer yes,
4: washers?
1: Yes, I do. That's terrible. No,
4: oh,
1: it's not
4: God.
1: That.
4: We used to have to help our mother with it, and that was first thing she would say, watch out, don't get your hand caught in a ringer.
1: Exactly. Yeah, oh, that painful just thinking about it.
4: Breaking a dish or breaking something glass?
1: Nope.
4: Oh, well, I don't know. Yeah. Thank you for letting me try.
1: Absolutely. Always good to hear from you. Thanks.
4: Thank you.
1: All right, so another bumper stumper is coming up as Monday Night Trivia continues on WGN Radio.

0: 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And who are they? Well, I know somebody who knows. Yeah, I guarantee you he knows it. And it's Stan in Dearborn. So, Stan, welcome back to WGN Radio.
1: Hi, Raleigh.
0: How you doing?
1: Good. How are you?
0: All right. We missed you last week.
1: Yeah, last couple of weeks I've had to get up early for early appointments the following day.
0: So
1: I've been out of commission for a little while here.
0: All right. Well, welcome.
1: Okay, you heard. Let's You and I Go Steady.
0: Yes.
1: By Howard Guyton and Company. You know him better as the Pearls.
0: Yes. Absolutely.
1: From, what was it, about 1957 or so?
0: 56 on Onyx.
1: 56. Yeah. Yeah. And also in that group was one Dave Baby Cortez.
0: Yes.
1: David Clowney.
0: That's right. Okay. Onyx was a good little label.
1: Oh, yeah. Yeah. I'm trying to think of his owner's name there. Tip of my tongue.
0: Yeah. And in fact, I almost played another group that I love on Onyx, and now I can't think of it either. Oh, this is terrible.
1: Velours.
0: Yes.
1: Probably the Velours.
0: Yes,
1: yeah.
0: The Velours. Yes.
1: Okay, and in front of that, right after the top of the hour, after the news at the top of the hour, was another Detroit group.
0: Yes.
1: The Teacher by the Falcons.
0: Absolutely right.
1: Okay.
0: On UA in 1960.
1: Yeah. Did anybody get the first one?
0: No, so let's talk about this.
1: Okay, well, I've got it by the Del Vikings on Bim Bamboo from 72.
0: Right.
1: But the original one that you played on Petite, I don't have it, but I know the story of it.
0: Yeah, Charles Jackson.
1: Charles Jackson.
0: Right, and Crip Johnson's Versatiles.
1: Yeah.
0: And Petite was one of Joe Auerbach's label, you know, the guy from Phoebe. So, and that was that was that lawsuit. Mercury sued him, is what had happened. Because, you know, all of the guys except one could get out of the contract. And the one who couldn't get out of the contract, of course, was Crip Johnson. But it was no problem for C.E. Quick because he was under 18 when he signed it. So Mercury kind of squirreled them away. And then, of course, Auerbach put him on dot for some things. So here comes Charles Jackson and Crip Johnson's Versatiles doing Cold Feet. And I guess they recorded it in 57, but it didn't get released till about 59. But the one you have on Bim Bam Boom is the same song.
1: Right, yeah.
0: Yeah,
1: yeah, just re-released.
0: Right, finally, and, by the Del Vikings.
1: Yeah. I've got a lot on Lunaverse.
0: Oh, yes.
1: And
0: yes.
1: Phoebe, and I got the Gateway one.
0: Right.
1: And out of Pittsburgh. And ABC. They had a lot of different labels that they were on.
0: Oh, absolutely. And it was interesting because that Phoebe label was great. I thought When I Come Home was a killer song.
1: Oh, yeah. Yeah. Great, yeah.
0: Yeah, so good stuff. But I honestly can't name many people on Phoebe, but we might have talked about this before. The first thing Phoebe ever released, on the flip side of it, they had an announcer kind of in the middle of it putting down the song and the people, and it was hilarious. And I've never been able to find out who that announcer was.
1: Wow.
0: Yeah, I should look that up to see if you know.
2: You blew the brake.
0: Oh, I blew the brake completely. Hang on a minute. Don't go away. Stay where you are.
1: Okay.
0: All right. Completely. A whole minute. Jeez.

0: WGN Radio. I'm Raleigh James. Yep, a white girl on Blue Cat, 1965. Who is she? 888-876-5593. All right, so we're talking with Stan in Dearborn while I completely blew the news, as usual. Apologies to all concerned. So I found the first thing that Auerbach ever released on Phoebe, and it was a Buddy Carl record, Tender Words. But on the flip side, they've got somebody, actually an announcer, kind of making fun of it throughout. And I have no idea who this person is. Now, firstly, have you ever heard the song?
1: No, I haven't.
0: Okay, let's see. I hope this is the version I'm looking for, and maybe you'll. I don't know. Nobody seems to know.
2: Tender words.
3: Speak to me, Daddy-O.
2: Tender.

0: most.
1: I will give you.
0: This is the most.
1: You're the one.
0: Mabel, lock the stable.
1: I'll always love.
0: 10-1, he never makes it.
2: That's my favorite part. Mabel locked the stable, 10-1, he never makes it. But who is it?
3: No, I've never heard that before, but the base man could be if it's any, if the master numbers are close to anything the Del Vikings did, it could be the guy from Pontiac, Clarence Quick.
2: Yeah, I thought about that. I don't know. They claim, like I say, Buddy Carl is the guy, but they claim that Danny Hurd and the Hurdlers are on it, whoever that might be. But absolutely no one's ever gotten to, you know, who the guy is who's kind of making fun of it. So I guess we'll never know. So.
3: No.
2: All right, so we got the Pearls, we got the Falcons, we got the Versatiles or the Del Vikings, depending on what year. What else did you hear, you know?
3: The last one, Evie Sands.
2: Yeah, Evie Sands, you betcha. I can't let go.
3: I can't let go, the original.
2: Yeah.
3: And we used to play the original versions of all the British hits, you know, by, you know, the Hollies and Manfred Mann and all those.
2: Sure.
3: And yeah, that was one of them that was on regular rotation there. I can't let go.
2: Yeah. Yeah, it was the way it was supposed to be. Well, I was thinking you might get the gal who did Only When You're Lonely.
3: Yeah, you know, I've got that on a Constellation.
2: Yep.
3: And I have to go look at that her name. But you're right, that's a good version of it.
2: Yeah.
3: And she's not a famous name.
2: Just in parts of Chicago only, and no one's going to get it. It was Holly Maxwell.
3: Holly Maxwell, that's a good version. Well, that's a good version too. Yeah.
2: Yeah, and she did some other things too.
3: She was
2: just great, and like I say, just didn't hit for whatever reason, and absolutely should have. He broke your game wide open. No one's going to get that either. But that was Frank Dell. And I always thought that was a great little record and did nothing.
3: And what was that from? I wasn't.
2: Oh, Frank Dell was 67 on Valise.
3: Yeah, I didn't catch that one.
2: Yeah,
3: I didn't know that one.
2: Okay, and you will know
3: that one.
2: You will know the next one. You'll probably know it from the title, but "Be Cool, My Heart."
3: Oh yeah.
2: Yeah, great song on Aladdin. So I'll be playing that. And then I got Boy Trouble coming up, which is a favorite of mine, and Los Zafiros, which I know you've played before.
3: Okay, well, I won't give them away. You can have one.
2: Yeah, right. We'll see if anybody
3: winners.
2: See if anybody knows. Yes, maybe we have somebody from Cuba who will remember Los Zafiros. So who knows?
3: Yeah, the winners there, yeah.
2: Yeah. All right. Well, as usual, always wonderful to hear from you.
3: Yeah, nice talking to you.
2: Okay, thanks. Okay. Appreciate it.
3: Okay.
2: All right, so yes, next one will be on Aladdin from 1956, and a fine song it is, and a full board of calls, so let me release Stan's line in case you would like to call there. Now there's one available for you, 888-876-5593. So my question, over 20 years ago, the Consumer Product Safety Commission compiled a database on injuries requiring hospital treatment. In 1 year, over 1,400 Americans went to an emergency room for injuries from this. From what? 888-876-5593. Well, if you don't know my bumper stumpers and you have no idea about my question, well, then have your own category. Sky's the limit on that. Well, I think actually, other than Seinfeld, which we're going to get to next, everybody else is stepping up to plate to guess on these injuries. Oh, great. So let's dispense with Seinfeld. Jeff and Homewood, welcome back to WGN Radio.
4: How you doing?
2: All right. How about yourself?
4: Okay. Can I take a guess at this question?
2: Absolutely take a guess at the question.
4: How about people sticking items in the toaster?
2: No. Although that could do it. I can see that happening, but no.
4: How about slipping on a banana peel?
2: Nope.
4: Okay, that's my guess.
2: Okay, what is the name of the obscure, fictional 1950s sci-fi B-movie that George Costanza claims is his all-time favorite? He mentions it while trying to prove his intellectual movie taste to a woman, and it sounds exactly like the real cheesy midnight movie title that it is.
4: I have no idea. With The Man from Outer Space.
2: No. Plan 9 from Outer Space? Nope. Too mainstream. George's favorite was The Astounding She-Monster from 1952.
4: Okay, you got me on that one.
2: All right. Hey, it's amazing. It's a good day. All right, talk to you next week.
4: Have a good day.
2: Okay, thanks. Yes, the amazing She Monster. Yeah, his intellectual proclivities. Yeah, or not. All right, so now let's get back to these injuries, shall we? Let's see what we have here. Deb in Algonquin, welcome back to WGN Radio.
5: Hi, Golly. Glad to talk to you. Good evening.
2: Glad you called.
5: Yes, thank you. I hope wherever you are, you're enjoying this lovely fall weather. It's been just gorgeous here.
2: Yeah.
5: I wanted to try the trivia question.
2: Okay.
5: Is it pickleball?
2: No.
5: Nope, not playing pickleball. Nope. Okay.
2: But that's a nice guess. Thanks for trying.
5: All right. Thanks.
2: All right. Bye. So I could see injuries from pickleball a lot easier than this, but you know, things happen. Jim in Chicago, welcome back to WGN Radio.
6: Hey, good evening, Rolly.
2: What do you think?
6: I think I've got five guesses. Playing horseshoes.
2: What second? Let's hear number
6: playing
2: two.
6: Playing tennis or table tennis.
2: Well, now you're on to something. Not tennis.
6: Or table tennis, no.
2: Well, it's related to that. It's a specific injury.
6: Trampoline.
2: No, you were on the right track with table tennis. Now, what could you have? What kind of injury could you get from that?
6: Hit in the eye.
2: By?
6: The ball.
2: Yes, the ping pong. All right, that's exactly right.
6: Ping pong ball, yes.
2: Yes, and in some cases it was being hit in the face by a ping pong ball. However, we also have patient lives in retirement home and ran into a wall while playing ping pong, and then jail inmate fell on concrete floor while playing ping pong. So over 1,400 people, many of whom were hospitalized. So you did it.
6: Wow, thank you. I played a lot of ping pong in high school with friends of mine, and we never had an injury, but hey, that's us.
2: Yeah, well, that's why I picked it. I thought, who the hell has an injury with ping pong? But apparently over 1,400 people in 1 year alone. So, the prizes are worthless, but eventually you'll get a certificate you like and something else you'll never want. So hold on. Don't go away.
6: Great, thank you.
2: All right, so that's it. So we need another question is what happened. Our first question got blown away. That's good. All right, so another question. You know, we had talked about a study of dishonest professions undertaken at the University of Connecticut 50 years ago, and we discovered that car salesmen came in last, as we would expect. Well, more recently, a Gallup poll covered the same topic, yes, this century, and once again, car salesmen came in last. But lawyers were fairly close. Only four professional positions separate the two. Now, HMO management comes in just behind or ahead of car salesman chicanery, depending on how you like to look at it. But name one of the other three. Yeah, below lawyers and above car salesmen. What are they? One of the other three is considered to be the most dishonest profession. Yeah, so there you have it. I'm curious. You got all sorts of chances to get that right. 888-876-5593. 888-ROLLYE. All right, now that bumper stumper from Aladdin Records is coming up next on WGN Radio.

0: WGN Radio. I'm Raleigh James. Okay, who other than Stan remembers that? And yes, it was 1956 on Aladdin. Be cool, my heart. Yeah, Fatso who? Yeah, he keeps giving his first name, but who are they? All right, so 888-876-5593. Got another at the top of the hour coming up, one of my favorites, and a little newer, too. Well, most anything would be, actually. All right, so we've got my new question, brand new question here. Since we now know it's over 1,400 Americans went to the hospital over ping-pong injuries. Well, previously we talked about the study of dishonest professions undertaken, and this was over 50 years ago at the University of Connecticut, and car salesmen came in last. Well, recently a Gallup poll did the same thing, and car salesmen still came in last. And actually, lawyers were fairly close. Only four professions separated lawyers and car salesmen. Right behind or ahead of car salesmen, depending on how you look at this question, was HMO management. So, between HMO management and lawyers are three positions, yes, professional positions, that are considered by Americans who were polled to be the most dishonest. Okay, what are the three? Name any one of them, you're a winner. All right, again, you're doing it for the fun of it. The prizes are worthless. So with that in mind, Karen called back from Chicago. So, all right, Karen, what do you think?
1: Life insurance.
0: You know, I'm going to give you that because insurance sales is absolutely one of them. Very good. Excellent.
1: All right. Thank you.
0: So now we're down to two. Life insurance. I love it. All right. Hang on. Don't go away. Yes.
1: Thank you.
0: So how about that? All right. We'll put her on hold and see what you think. Life insurance. Yeah, I can see that. So Cindy in Chicago is going to take a guess at one of them. Let's see. We only have two left now here. So, Cindy, what do you think?
2: I think you heard this question.
0: Well, that's what
2: before.
0: I'm saying. We had it from the University of Connecticut 50 years ago. This is recent from the Gallup poll, and so...
2: The accounting profession,
0: nope.
2: Auditor.
0: Nope.
2: Stockbroker?
0: Yes, stockbroking is one of them. Good.
2: Finance.
0: No, well, you got it. You got stockbroking. Good enough. Hang on. You're a winner. You're absolutely right. All right. That means there's only one left. Wow. This one's going fast. I didn't really expect that. So now we've discovered that in the world's most dishonest profession or America's most dishonest professions on the Gallup poll, people answered. And car salesmen were dead last. HMO management right behind them. Insurance sales behind that. Then another one that we're looking for, then stockbroking, and then lawyers. So lawyers, stockbroking, the profession in question, insurance sales, HMO management, and car salesman. So what else is in this dirty half dozen here? Yeah, considered to be the absolute most dishonest profession these days in America. So not from 50 years ago, from right about now. Well, recently anyway. So Gallup poll. So yes, very dishonest profession. What would that be? All right, so 888-876-5593. After the news, we're going to do charts with Ralph in Rockford. That'll be some fun. But it's been a while. I think it is time actually to do some 2020 news. Yes, Kevin and Steve put this together, and it's always a lot of fun. There's stories that you hear on the news, just not written quite like this.
3: Public offender plus sledge scammer and Waffle House wackos. I'm Grant Marshall. 2020 news. Real news. Real stories. Real fun. Law and Order, If I Had a Hammer. A brand new public defender in Houston, Texas, now has her own legal aid lawyer as a result of an alleged alley cat McBeal moment. Seems legally bond broke into where her ex was staying, according to cops, who say she grabbed a hammer on her way in through the garage, allegedly nailing the fella a few times. The good bite also chomped on his hand too, cops claim. Tough as nails attorney has the right to remain strident. Police fraud, the fake Ed gun. Albuquerque, New Mexico PD pulled over a pair of putzes purportedly posing as the Popo. Their ridiculous radar love ride featured flashing lights, a siren, and a PA system, according to legit lawmen, who say the fake fuzz had a black ski mask, some ammo, and a sawed-off shotgun. The wannabe worm at the wheel's a convicted felon, his sidekick's a juvenile. Super stupers. Beef stick blitz. Three allegedly liquored-up Florida fellows turned a Seminole Waffle House into a pre-dawn protein war, pounding windows and pelting the place with beef sticks at 4:30 in the morning. Cops found the trio parked outside a local laundromat, some reportedly wearing only underwear. Each got disorderly conduct charges and a $150 bond. Nothing says breakfast like briefs, beef, and bad decisions. And that's what's happening. I'm Grant Marshall, 2020 News.
0: So there you have it. So thanks to Kevin and Steve for a great take on the news. You'll hear the actual news coming up. But I think we're going to get one more guest before we go to it. And that would be Donna in Oak Lawn. So, Donna, what do you think?
4: I think it's politicians.
0: It's not. I love it, though. Maybe they don't consider that a profession.
4: You're an amusing woman. Thank you.
0: All right, thanks for calling. Appreciate it. Yeah, I would think politicians might even best the car salesman, but no, maybe that's not considered a profession. Of course, it hopefully isn't a long-term profession for most of them, but regardless. So, yeah, we'll pick it up after the news. So lawyers, then stockbrokers, then this profession, then insurance sales, HMO management, and car salesmen. So who is in that dirty... Why are you hearing Noisy Clock by the Lawrence Keys Trio instead of The Stream? Because The Stream is down. Why is The Stream down? If I knew that, The Stream wouldn't be down. I moved up, finding and fixing The Stream, to urgent on the to-do list. Hopefully, you'll be hearing what you came to hear here soon. Until then, it's Noisy Clock on a repetitive loop. Sorry about that. Check back later. Thanks for trying to listen.

Why are you hearing Noisy Clock by the Lawrence Keys Trio instead of The Stream? Because The Stream is down. Why is The Stream down? If I knew that, The Stream wouldn't be down. I've moved up Finding and Fixing The Stream to urgent on the to-do list. Hopefully, you'll be hearing what you came to hear here soon. Until then, it's Noisy Clock on a repetitive loop. Sorry about that. Check back later. Thanks for trying to listen.

Why are you hearing Noisy Clock by the Lawrence Keys Trio instead of The Stream? Because The Stream is down. Why is The Stream down? If I knew that, The Stream wouldn't be down. I've moved up, finding and fixing The Stream, to urgent on the to-do list. Hopefully, you'll be hearing what you came to hear here soon. Until then, it's Noisy Clock on a repetitive loop. Sorry about that. Check back later. Thanks for trying to listen.

Why are you hearing Noisy Clock by the Lawrence Keys Trio instead of The Stream? Because The Stream is down. Why is The Stream down? If I knew that, The Stream wouldn't be down. I've moved up, finding and fixing The Stream, to urgent on the to-do list. Hopefully, you'll be hearing what you came to hear here soon. Until then, it's Noisy Clock on a repetitive loop. Sorry about that. Check back later. Thanks for trying to listen.

0: Why are you hearing Noisy Clock by the Lawrence Keys Trio instead of the
1: Right from the edge of the lunatic fringe? It's the Raleigh James Show.

Why are you hearing Noisy Clock by the Lawrence Keys Trio instead of The Stream? Because The Stream is down. Why is The Stream down? If I knew that, The Stream wouldn't be down. I've moved up, finding and fixing The Stream, to urgent on the to-do list. Hopefully, you'll be hearing what you came to hear here soon. Until then, it's Noisy Clock on a repetitive loop. Sorry about that. Check back later. Thanks for trying to listen.

0: 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I'm Raleigh James. We've got about 2.5 hours to spend together, and if it's on your mind, I'll make sure it's on mine. A lot to talk about, including thanks to Engineer Bob and James on the South Side and Gordon in Phoenix. We got plenty of things to discuss, including 10 items they used to sell at Sears. Yeah, Bob had mentioned the weirdest items. No, the weirdest item in the catalog always was the man on page 602, but they weren't actually selling that. So we'll get to what they were selling, and one of them actually was a staple on late-night border blasters in terms of radio sales. So we'll go over all that and more. But right now, kicking it off, waiting since before the show, and by the way, you can get in on the action right now at 888-876-5593-8888. Raleigh, and if it's on your mind, it'll be on mine. But it's Victor in Silver Springs. What's up tonight, Victor?
1: I have a violation for you.
0: Oh, good. Who's doing what to whom?
1: WAVA is on the air, and they haven't even signed off. This is the second night in a row.
0: Oh, man.
1: They're supposed to sign off, and they're on the air blasting away.
0: Oh, man. All right. Well, somebody's lamp timer is off, obviously. And we're talking about the AM here, which people used to think stood for Washington and Virginia, but actually it was owned by Arthur V. Arundel, so hence the call letters. Absolutely. All right, so once again.
1: To see if any of your listeners can pick it up. Because that would be a catch.
0: Well, it certainly would be in Chicago, but you never know. And of course, they're now 780 on your dial, and I think we actually have one in Chicago on 780. So not to be. Now, of course, in the daytime, they've got 12,000 watts, and then they've got that little pre-sunrise and post-sunset authority of 9,800 watts.
1: You're breaking up.
0: I am. Oh, this is terrible. Yeah. I wonder why.
1: There you go.
0: No, I can't imagine. But yeah, they, you know, they. I guess what they're on is that post-sunset authority, that 9,800 watts. I doubt they'd be on the daytime, but they could be.
1: Yeah. All I know is when sunset hits here, they're gone. They don't even say we're signing off. They just hit the off button.
0: Well, that's interesting. So you don't get

Why are you hearing Noisy Clock by the Lawrence Keys Trio instead of The Stream? Because The Stream is down. Why is The Stream down? If I knew that, The Stream wouldn't be down. I moved up, finding and fixing The Stream, to urgent on the to-do list. Hopefully, you'll be hearing what you came to hear here soon. Until then, it's Noisy Clock on a repetitive loop. Sorry about that. Check back later. Thanks for trying to listen.

0: any of their post-sunset authority?
1: No.
0: Ooh, that's really interesting. Well, of course, in Chicago, I think WBBM is going to drown them out completely at 780. But
1: I know that.
0: Yeah, but maybe there's someone listening somewhere else that that will be delighted to hear it. Tell me about the stellar programming.
1: Yeah, I remember.
0: No, what's on it? What's on it format-wise right now?
1: It's Christian radio.
0: Oh, okay. All right. All right.
1: And, you know, some preachers.
0: Well, it's interesting.
1: You know, yelling about.
0: Okay.
1: And I told you today that things are going to be. You know, that type of
0: All right. So, Dr. David Jeremiah and Turning Point. Yeah, I know. All right. So, that's a clear channel station, I think.
1: Yeah, BBM is a clear channel.
0: Well, no, I mean WAVA 780. No, that's Salem now, isn't it? Salem bought that.
1: Yeah, Salem.
0: Salem bought it. Yeah, okay. So, how exciting.
1: I remember another time. I was listening to Steve Summers' Overnight Drive when he was on WLW.
0: Uh-huh.
1: And this Hispanic station didn't sign off.
0: It happens.
1: So he called the station. I said, I hate to tell you guys, but there's a Hispanic station that's stepping on you. You might want to call the FCC.
0: Or at least the radio station and alert the chief engineer. But, you know, all that stuff is automated. And like anything else that's automated, things can go terribly
1: wrong.
0: I don't know why. I do. We have redundant internet service here in Globe, and the primary went down completely for reasons they don't know. So I'm on the secondary, which is a cable modem, and I'll tell you what, they used to be okay until they fired all their local people, and now it's just terrible. So thank you for putting up with me, and I'll do a speed test, but I don't think there's anything I can do because my fallback went away.
1: Anyhow, I listened to Back of the Station Wagon today.
0: Yeah?
1: And they were early.
0: Okay.
1: For Halloween.
0: Okay.
1: And they played a lot of Halloween songs. There was one song I was hoping they would play. It's called I Want My Baby Back by Jimmy Cross.
0: Absolutely. When he gets in the coffin and now I got my baby back. Yeah, it's a great song. Over there was my baby and over there was my baby.
1: And over there is
0: my
1: baby.
0: Yeah. Yeah. It's a fine song and I play it every year around Halloween time.
1: Yeah. Speaking of last night, were you able to find the two songs I wanted to hear?
0: You know, I haven't looked yet, and I'm going to do that, and I will find them. Is as simple as that. Let me get your list again. Yes, I believe you want Yogi the IB3, and you really turned me on. So you'll hear both of them tonight because they're both on this computer for sure.
1: Yeah, because I remember when You Turned Me On came on the radio. My mother says, is there something wrong with that guy?
0: And the answer is yes. Yes, absolutely there was something wrong with him. and later he did a weekend show on KRLA. So he was around. Ian Whitcomb. Yeah, and he did a number of other things. But I don't blame your mom. I would wonder, too.
1: Yeah. Oh, she hated Papa Umau Mau by the Rivingtons.
0: Oh, yeah. Well, who didn't?
1: That was nothing but noise.
0: Yeah. Funniest sound you've ever heard, as they say in the opening line.
1: Yeah.
0: All right. Yeah, I've got three Ian Whitcombs here. I've got that and Nervous and A Sporting Life. So I'll give you Turn Me On, though. I promise it'll be coming up before the show is over tonight.
1: Okay. Thanks a lot.
0: Okay.
1: And,
0: thanks
1: you need
0: for
1: to
0: calling.
1: Work on that. Helicopter.
0: Yes, I know. I appreciate it. Here's the deal. I just did a speed test while we're talking. Like I say, my primary is a fiber connection, and it's supposed to be symmetrical, and it's supposed to be a gig symmetrical and all that. Well, right now, it's nothing. All right. And at first, they I knew I had a trouble when the DNS wouldn't resolve, and they acted like it was my fault. I said, no, I'm using Cloudflare. Believe me, 11111 is working. And they looked it up and discovered that, yeah, it is. And so finally today, 3 days later, they let me know that, yeah, there seems to be a problem. No kidding, Sherlock. And so they're, quote unquote, working on it. So my fallback is, like I say, the cable modem. And this is one of those sad stories that it used to be pretty good. I mean, it was node dependent, of course, for those of you who are aware. But where we were sitting at the studio is pretty damn good node. It was very very good. And the chief engineer locally was a good guy and knew his stuff. And whenever I had a problem, I'd call him and we'd go over it and it instantly fixed. Well, 2 weeks before retirement, they fired him, of course. And the problem isn't that, although it was for him. The problem is that they decided not to replace him. We'll just need one for the state, so it seems. So consequently, our area has gone to hell. And my downstream's pretty good, about 417. My upstream's about 6 megabits, and a little packet loss, but not much, and a little jitter, but not much. So that's my story. So I appreciate your call if you do, and I appreciate you putting up with me. I don't know how it'll sound, and I don't know what else to do. So yeah, because there ain't nobody at Sparklight to call. All right, so that's where we'll pick it up. 888-876-5593-8888 Raleigh on WGN Radio.

0: WGN Radio. I'm Raleigh James, and if you're saying, gee, I've never heard that before, well, you're obviously not in the UK. That record was number one for 20 weeks last year, 2025, and that was Sam Fender with Olivia Dean. She's great. Well, so is he, actually. And, that was 2025 on Polydor, and I do not know if that got much impact stateside, but it was Lisa in Joliet who requested it, and Lisa sent me another goodie pack. It's always like Christmas. It's just great when I get back to the studio and get my mail, and all sorts of goodies for which I'm eternally grateful. So thank you, Lisa. You truly are too kind. Now, it's so funny because the other day in the other studio, there was a roach. I mean, a huge roach. It could have been part of the census. It was big. And, John said, do you have a fly swatter handy? And I said, no. And now I do, because I have the official Ernest Tubb Record Shop fly swatter, and it is big, too. So this is roach worthy. And it says the location is Nashville, Pigeon Forge, and Fort Worth. I didn't know about Pigeon Forge or Fort Worth. It was always just downtown Nashville to me. So good. Appreciate that. Some wonderful records. A wonderful Mad Magazine. And a neat comic, too, from D.C., House of Secrets. It's already on display. And by the way, the WCFL Double Gold album and some 45s. But WCFL presents Teen Set. This was from August of 67. And, you know, back then, a lot of radio stations would have their own little monthly newspaper. And usually it was syndicated, you know, like KRLA, The Beat, which syndicated that. And there were Go was one of them. There were several. But I hadn't seen Teen Set. And I don't know how I missed it, because the first thing I said to John, I said, that's interesting. CFL did not put this together. Let me see who did. And when I got there, it was actually Capitol Records. And so I don't know if it was just CFL. Now I'm going to have to research that. But of course, immediately when the package came, I sat down and started reading Teen Set. So a big, big, big thank you to Lisa. It's interesting. I don't know if she's aware, but in Teen Set was a notebook paper. It's not Lisa's. It's not her handwriting. But someone, I was lonely yet I didn't want to see anyone. It was raining that night. Somebody gave me their diary. And I was almost embarrassed to keep reading. So that was great. Larry Lujack invades Old Town. And there's a picture on the cover. And I said to John, that is not Larry Lujack. And he looked at it. He says, no, it's Paul McCartney. Well, I knew it wasn't Larry. Okay, so a big thanks to Lisa for all the goodies. They're just tremendous. Much appreciated. All right, so now we have Nick. All right, Nick in Chicago. What's up tonight, Nick?
1: Oh, yes. So nice to hear your voice.
0: Thanks.
1: And I know you want to, like, hearing my voice. Hey, I want to ask you about the intro to your show, The Lunatic Fringe. Does that refer to the callers or
0: no.
1: to you?
0: No.
1: I mean,
0: no. Okay.
1: What is that?
0: When I was on the air in Philadelphia, now, you got to understand that I've been doing talk radio for, 45 years at least, right?
1: Oh,
0: and so it's different over the years. And there was a good long while I was highly political. And when I say highly political, there's not a conspiracy I couldn't discuss in absolute depth. And so it was that the Philadelphia, one of the free papers, I should remember what it was because I still have the award, in 1998, they bestowed an award on me. And the award was talk show host most likely to make Rush Limbaugh sound rational. And their article opened saying that I was broadcasting from the shores of the Lunatic Fringe. And so, we kind of picked that up from the edge of the Lunatic Fringe. So that's where it comes from.
1: Okay. Yeah, that's great. Okay. Now I can sleep better tonight. Yeah, it was bothering me.
0: And
1: you know
0: what's interesting?
1: Yeah.
0: Because I was so into this that on my website I would have links to every story, like 100 stories a night, and one was, more conspiratorial than the next. And I still get emails from people chastising me saying, you're the best in the world at politics. Why aren't you doing it? And I always have to write back and say, because it's become nasty. It's become aggravating. It's also become pervasive. And what we do at night is just sit here, forget about it all, and have a good time. Am I still aware? Mm-hmm. Oh, vehemently aware. Will I discuss it on the air? Not on your life.
1: Yeah, right. Yeah, I don't blame you. I'm the same way. I see all these people, and look at what's going on with the Democrat Party. I don't want to make it a political question.
0: We could go right on and on. So that's why we say, all right, for 3 hours, we just forget about it all and have a good time. So have a good time and tell me what you want to hear or whatever else is on your mind.
1: Well, first I want that in the Sun-Times, Chicago Sun-Times, Saturday, September 26th. It says the hardest working paper in America. That's their title.
0: Yeah, I love it. Yeah, why not?
1: Yeah, yeah. Well, I believe in getting balanced views on things, not just one view. People who stick with just one view are the ones who are screaming at people and all that. But I want to get away from the political stuff because that's not your show.
0: Right.
1: Gospel, it says, gospel greats get their due. It's about overlooked Chicago sisters who played with genre legends. And it's the Gay Sisters, G-A-Y, meaning that was their name.
0: Yeah.
1: Before it became known for what it is now. Evelyn, Mildred, and Geraldine.
0: Yeah.
1: The gospel trio from Chicago are pictured in 1951.
0: None of them.
1: So I'm just curious, what do you know about
0: None of them are alive, all right? All of them have been gone. And one of them, I think Evelyn died in like 84 or something like that. And then Mildred and Geraldine this century. But they sang in a church choir. It was their mother who put them together, Fannie Gay. And they were best known. They had a hit, actually, that Aretha Franklin covered, God Will Take Care of You. And they were they were doing gospel. And in fact, they used to have the first one was in 1950, the annual Negro Gospel Music Festival at Carnegie Hall. And so the Gay Sisters shared a bill with Mahalia Jackson and also Clara Ward. So, I mean, this is the big time. Hang on a minute. Don't go away.
1: Article, yeah.
0: Oh, okay. So then, they were on Dolphin. We'll talk more about that. But anyway, hang on. Don't go away. We got the news. Yeah. We'll pick it up
1: Thank
0: right
1: you.
0: There on WGN
1: I'll
0: Radio.
1: Hold on.

0: Sally James. Well, there's one from the Gay Sisters you don't hear as often, but it was also on Savoy in 1951, which was the label that put out God Will Take Care of You, their best-known record as far as that goes. Sold like 100,000 copies, which, man, for shellac back then and obviously gospel market, that would be platinum compared to today, no doubt about it. The Gay Sisters were certainly Chicago, but... as far as that goes, their first record labels were all L.A. They recorded for John Dolphin, Dolphins of Hollywood, in 1948. And then they were on Exclusive, which was Leon Renee's label. And it was a great little label. The problem is they had their own pressing plant, and it was 78s only. So for a while, Leon was out of business. But they came back with Class Records, which had some great stuff that I've played. And then they had a couple things on Decca and 12 on Savoy. And so that's what Nick was talking about. And of course, no relationship to Marvin Gaye, who used to, was born spelling his name the same way, G-A-Y, but his family was from D.C. All right, so what else you want to know about the Gay Sisters?
1: Oh, yeah. We're on again?
0: Absolutely.
1: Okay. Well, that was it. I was going to ask you to play a song of theirs. That was the one you played, right?
0: Yes, that is absolutely.
1: Yeah.
0: Because, you know, God Will Take Care of You is not really a stomping record. It's more of a ballad.
1: Right.
0: So I didn't want to go with that. And then, you know, they later on, after a while, they were on Checker. And they did a couple things. So they did a number of things. And actually, I didn't read the article, but if they were portraying them as not well known, that's absolutely not true. They were at the time in the gospel genre very well known.
1: Yeah, I believe it, because many of the black groups, many black people with the history of slavery, people sometimes don't realize they survived a lot by going to church and singing in the churches, and that gave them an uplifting feeling to survive whatever hardships going on.
0: Yeah.
1: Maybe their next
0: right, a number
1: event
0: of things
1: might be a little better.
0: And in fact, after Sam Cooke left the Soul Stirrers, also Chicago, the Gay Sisters sang with them for a while. So it was a fairly small universe as far as that goes. There were the Barrett Sisters also. There were others. And I think there was a son involved who was a trumpet player in that as well. So it was big. And Donald, I think he's still alive, and I think he's still pastor of Prayer Center in Chicago. Chicago that Fannie Gay had founded years and years ago. So, absolutely. And so I shouldn't say I assume. Why did the paper decide to do an article on them now?
1: I don't know. It's just in the arts and culture section.
0: Good.
1: Of page 13. And for those people who can bring it up on a computer without having to run out the bar, that's an amazing thing we can do. Or I can't do it because I don't have a computer. I don't know how to use one. If I could win $1 million, I wouldn't be. But some people can, you know. They got the newspaper electronically they can bring up, and they might be interested in seeing. They got a picture of the three of the ladies.
0: Oh, sure.
1: Here.
0: There's
1: really outstanding, nice people.
0: There's a lot of those pictures. There's a classic picture of the three of them in a row wearing the print dresses and all that. Yeah, they're everywhere.
1: Right.
0: Absolutely.
1: Yeah.
0: So sure. Yeah. And when Aretha Franklin covered that record, she got a Grammy for it. So it was pretty huge, and that was a 73 for Best Soul Gospel Performance. And I don't think on that Grammy telecast that they mentioned the Gay Sisters, but that's obviously what Aretha Franklin heard, and that's where she got it.
1: Okay.
0: All right.
1: Okay. Well,
0: thanks.
1: I guess you got a board with people waiting to get in. So
0: okay. Good to talk to you.
1: I'll let you go then, and thank you for taking my call.
0: Absolutely.
1: Okay.
0: All right. So 888-876-5593, 8888 Raleigh. Now we will get to Mike, and we'll get to Cindy and to Brett in Tennessee. Got an update from Brett. But now, like I say, Philadelphia is great. I loved living in Philadelphia. I really did, because it was mundo bizarro in so many ways. In a lot of ways, it was, you know, welcome to Philadelphia. Turn your watch back 50 years. And, you know, the Mummers are still strong and all that. So it didn't really surprise me. But Eduardo, I think, got a kick out of the first parallel parking championship. So absolutely, Eduardo.
2: Yeah, good evening.
0: Yes.
2: Before I forget, let me mention a request here.
0: Okay, let me get
2: Candy by Chet Baker. It was in 1985.
0: Okay. All right. Eduardo. All right.
2: Yeah, so I just saw this story today, and I couldn't believe it.
0: Well, it just happened.
2: 2021.
0: No, this is the first one.
2: Oh, okay.
0: This is the first one. It's the Philadelphia Parallel Parking Association, which of course doesn't exist. I mean, it does now, but it's not a government agency or anything like that. And so they put together the contest for the best parallel parkers. And it was the first edition of the championship right at South Street's Head House Square, Saturday, actually.
2: Okay.
0: And the winner was One Shot Mar. That's right. Mario Zucca, a guy from Westmount, Erie. He was the champion.
2: He's an artist.
0: Yeah, an illustrator, right? And he was pretty euphoric about it. All he didn't want to do was finish last. Over 400 people entered this thing, and so what he gets for his win, he gets $76 for the next parking ticket, free parking in the Center City garage, any Center City garage of his choice. Now, what's for a month, October? What's nice about that is the Philadelphia Parking Authority, which does exist, they kicked in with the prize. They were selected from around the city, and they each competed in three challenges. The first was the one shot. Now that okay, fine. Then the tight squeeze. Okay, fine. But it's the third one, parking under duress. I love this because it was a simulated pothole construction, mummers parade, and partially clothed person on a scooter. And so that's so Philadelphia. And so the three finalists were the winner, of course, Zucca. Then Latasha Hall, who's a heavy equipment operator, and pirate one-shot Shafir Mondal, who in some ways might have really had a claim on winning because his family had a driving school car. That's the deal. And he got a trophy. And in fact, he said, "Hope my mantle's strong enough. This thing's heavy." So hundreds of spectators, and yes, South Street, that's right. And so Philadelphia's newest unhinged mascot is Parallel Pete. So it's just perfect.
2: Pete, how about that?
0: Yeah, it's just perfect. Yeah, so that was the deal. And it actually is a charity, Families for Safe Streets in Greater Philadelphia, which does exist, and the Bicycle Coalition, which does exist. And so, I said, we're good drivers. We take things seriously. And, okay. So, but the reality is that
2: was a fun contest. Yeah,
0: yeah, it was a great contest. Great contest.
2: Good cause, yeah.
0: And they had a big inflatable mascot. It was an inflatable traffic cone on it, and a lot of things. So yeah, that's perfect. And so they're hoping to expand next year to regional qualifiers. You know, have South Philly compete with the Northeast, Delco, you know, Mount Airy, whatever. So I think that's a good idea. I love it.
2: Yeah, I'm sure they popped up on the Wild Travels.
0: I wouldn't be surprised, but, this is, like I say, so wonderfully Philadelphia.
2: Yeah.
0: So.
2: Yeah, I got to get to something else here. Obviously, you got other callers here. I saw this in the Tampa Times. You know, Steve Fawcett did the hot air balloon and aircraft around the world. But September 28th in 1924... three U.S. Army planes landed in Seattle, completing the first round world trip by air in 175 days. How about that?
0: Yeah, absolutely. And they weren't flying anything that you would necessarily recognize. They landed in Seattle on that date, and it was the first successful aerial circumnavigation, 175 days or whatever. And they were custom-built Douglas, of course, one of them was named Chicago. The other one was named New Orleans.
2: Oh, okay.
0: Yeah. And they went east to west across the Pacific Rim and Asia and Europe and the Atlantic and returned to Seattle. And four planes started. Yeah, well, two were lost along the way, but fortunately no loss of life.

0: Fly Dubai. And the more we know about that is interesting. My favorite is Mentor Pilot. I watch all of Mentor Pilot's videos. He's a Scandinavian pilot. Petter is his first name, and you know he's somewhat understandable, but he's great. He's great. And then I also watch Captain Steve with three E's, and keeping up with that because there's so many facets of that thing that. And thank God I can enjoy every minute of it because there was amazingly no loss of life.
1: Yeah, it ended in a good story, thank God.
0: The real, you know, I agree that the pilot was a hero, but the real heroes of this flight were the off-duty guys who came from the back of the plane, because when they got into that cockpit, the chances of actually recovering were almost nil. And I hope they'll do some interviews with them, because it's amazing that they had presence of mind to pull that off.
1: Well, I was listening to KFI, and Tim Kimer was saying, well, where are the U.S. Marshals?
0: Well, the Marshals aren't on every flight. And by the way, Marshals aren't on Fly Dubai flights. Remember, this is not an American carrier.
1: It's not the U.S.
0: And it wasn't landing on American soil. The question that will be asked, ultimately, is why that co-pilot who was an Omani, who was fired from an airline in Omani for his radicalized views, why he, you know, forget why he was hired, why was he put on a Dubai to Tel Aviv run? You know, and that'll have to come out. But at this point, the amazing story, like I say, are those two pilots who came from the back, because if you take a look at what they entered in that cockpit, the fact that they could pull it out is alarming to me. I think that the co-pilot on his way out cut both engines, and so they were in a dive. It was fascinating that they did that, and that's who should get the medals.
1: It had a little bit almost similar to Todd Beamer, so... I won't get too deep.
0: Unfortunately. And yes, there's a lot of stories there too, and what actually happened there, and did we shoot it out of the air and all that. Let's not even go there. But unfortunately, that was a total loss of life. But yes, people rise to the occasion, and they certainly did on this.
1: It was very heroic, yeah.
0: Yes. All right.
1: Yeah.
0: Well, thanks for calling.
1: Okay, Raleigh.
0: Appreciate it.
1: If you got anything good, I'll definitely call back later.
0: Okay, good. I'll look forward to it.
1: Thank you.
0: So, 888-876-5593. We'll get to Cindy. We'll get to Brett in Tennessee, and he's got an update. I can't wait to hear. And more of your requests coming up. Yes, how about a little Yogi on WGN Radio? Hey,

WGN Radio. I'm Raleigh James. So there is Victor's request. Yogi was on the Shell label. In fact, the IB3 had a few songs on Shell, and that was the only one that anybody ever heard, although Suicide was interesting. But the group was three kids at Adelphia University in Long Island, and the Garden City they were from, and it was Artie Berkowitz and Don Rubin and Charlie Koppelman. And of course, Charlie, well known for so much in the music industry, and I think I worked with him at Columbia. But anyway, he and Don Rubin later formed Koppelman and Rubin Associates and had a lot of clients. He did a lot of producing and writing, and in fact, Charlie co-wrote that as well. Artie Berkowitz was going by the name Artie K. I have no idea what happened to him, but as for Don Rubin, yeah, we absolutely know, and Charlie. Charlie regarded, revered in some circles. So there is Yogi. Who knew? 888-876-5593. We'll get a request from Mike in Elmwood Park, and Cindy in Chicago has a story, a flooding, I think. All right, well, fine.

0: Brent in Tennessee has an update, and we'll get that right after the news. Let's see if we can find out what Mike's request is and see if we can maybe fulfill that, though my dance card might be full. But we've got tomorrow night as well. So, all right, Mike, what is it you want to hear?
1: Actually, I want to hear Yakety Yak by the Coasters.
0: Okay.
1: And Save the Last Dance for Me by the Drifters.
0: Okay, thanks for calling. All right, so good deal. We'll either get it tonight or, like I say, tomorrow night and Thursday night are full shows. So before the week is over, he will hear both of them, and so will you right here on WG.

0: a very respectable version of that. WGN Radio, I'm Riley James, and it was Lisa and Joliet who wanted to hear it, and that was from Amy Winehouse's 2011 album, Lioness, Hidden Treasures. And that was it, Our Day Will Come. And like I say, did it proud, and good for her. So, 888-876-5593. Let's get that update from Brett. All right, Brett, what's going on?
1: Oh, doing great. How are you doing, Raleigh? It's
0: all
1: good
0: right.
1: to hear you tonight.
0: Thank you.
1: Yeah, no problem. Well, first, I guess there's a two-part update now that I really give it some consideration during the break. Well, first, we talked about Tintec in the past, the radio company from Sevierville that mainly produces amateur radios, but also a couple of short waves, including one high-end RX340 they even sold to the government. For a while.
0: Hello?
1: And I found out that...
0: You died
1: there. Yeah, can you hear me?
0: Yeah, I can now. You died there for a minute. I'm like, oh my God, this is no time to leave me. All right, so yes, we're back.
1: Yeah, so I've been doing some digging, and the current owner of Tintec is still working on stuff. He's actually got... They may be rising from the ashes in the form of a radio that he's going to be calling the Phoenix, which is a software-defined radio, SDR.
0: Yeah.
1: And actually, there's several YouTube videos out now with a prototype being demonstrated.
0: Mm-hmm.
1: It's got two VFOs, which means you can listen to two bands at the same time.
0: Right.
1: And it actually looks pretty good. It actually has the capability to hook into your LAN, and you can actually connect with your devices over a browser like Chrome and listen to the thing, and it's pretty sophisticated.
0: 300 kilohertz to 55 megahertz.
1: Yeah, that's what we're looking at.
0: Yeah. And now, of course, you're going to have to save your pennies a bit because I think they're looking at $37.50 for an opening price.
1: Yeah. And, for a while, they've had a buy-in that's pretty considerable, too, just to be in the club for that price.
0: Right, exactly, because otherwise it can be between $5,000 and $6,000. So you got to be an absolute fan. But, they say coming soon. They've been saying coming soon for about a year and a half now. I saw one of their prototypes at first, which kind of looked like a microwave oven. But
1: it's gotten down to about what you see from the Japan 3, Kenwood, Yaesu, and Icom. So it's getting to look about like, stuff like the 7610 or the PS59 from Kenwood. But, and that kind of segues into another thing that I wanted to mention is a lot of our listeners might be interested in tuning into some of the web SDRs you can check out on the internet. So you could look up www.websdr.org, and there's free software-defined receivers you can check out. They're actually real radios that are hooked into USB dongles hooked up to a computer, and they're actually attached to real antennas. So there's one in Pennsylvania. There's a few in Utah. There's another in Washington, and there's several in other countries. So that will really extend your DXing capabilities. If you've got interference locally, you can try tuning into one of those SDRs, or you can just listen simultaneously, with your own receiver. I do that a lot.
0: Right, and the USB dongles are dirt cheap, so you don't have to think you're going to be investing $5,000 in a radio.
1: If you want to buy your own.
0: Yeah, right. Mm-hmm. So, $30 to $50. You can monitor a good chunk of spectrum there. You betcha. So I'm wondering though. Now, a guy has a club, and I think what is it like $500 to be a member or something? I'm curious, how many members does this club have?
1: Oh, as far as the new Tintec.
0: Yes, on the Tintec, how many members do you think they have?
1: Not a great deal. I wouldn't say, but I'm not sure.
0: I'm curious only because you probably have read the news, and it's not surprising that Tesla has cars in Australia that they're selling now with no radio at all. For a while, of course, they did away with AM. They never had AM because they didn't want to spend the $70 to isolate it. But now they've taken FM out, and they're claiming they don't need it, which I think is interesting. Maybe Tesla has never actually been to Australia because, man, in a lot of that land, you are not going to get an internet signal. So I don't I don't know, because that's what he's banking on. You know, well, you just listen to the streams online. Yeah, good luck. I'm curious on things like that. That's why I asked about Tentec, because it'd be fascinating if they actually had. Now, I don't expect they're going to have thousands of members. Don't get me wrong. But even if they had a couple hundred, that's really showing that there's an interest in this.
1: Yeah. Yeah, I'm not sure about the numbers, and I wouldn't venture a guess yet, although I have contacted the owner, the new owner that is based out of Dayton, the Dishtronics guy. I have contacted him, and we are going to speak soon on the telephone. So, I mean, I'm a CW operator of 22 years, and I'm actually a QRQ operator, which means high speed. I actually belong to a club that was founded in the 70s. And I'm actually was one of the youngest members. I turned 52 last August. I think I mentioned that in the past phone call. But, yeah, I had to be actually nominated by four other members a number of years ago. But operating 45 words a minute, receiving by ear in headphones and sending and receiving. They were sending with keyboards, CW keyboards. So I was sending Morse code using a keyboard at 45 minutes or faster. And, you know, I've gone 50, 55 words a minute.
0: Sure.
1: And I'm a pretty fast typist. But, yeah, the chicken fat operators were called that because it actually, the code, when it is going that fast, it sounds like chicken fat frying on a griddle.
0: Right, absolutely.
1: And so, yeah, the CFO and everybody has a number.
0: Yeah, and, sometimes it's easier to send than be able to receive when you're at that speed.
1: Absolutely, of course it is, of course. Sometimes it's easier. In a way, when you pass a certain threshold, like say around 25, 30 words a minute, you're receiving. And if you're doing it like conversational Morse, then it begins to become, instead of just picking up letter by letter, you're starting to get train of thought and you're starting to like click with the conversation. So there's kind of a shift in consciousness that makes it a bit easier.
0: Yeah.
1: But, I mean, if it's just random code groups and things like that, then obviously it's more challenging than conversation where, you know, there's a subject matter and you kind of know what's coming.
0: Sure, it is. But it's wonderful. It's a wonderful hobby and a lot of fun.
1: Absolutely. Especially if you collect telegraph keys as well. And, you know, I have quite a stable of keys. You know, for some days the sending feels better on a semi-automatic called, you know, that's a bug that they used to use in the railroads. And sometimes feels better on a hand key, other times a paddle. And, you know, other times you want to go fast, so you shift to a keyboard, or I have in the past. It's been a while, really, since I found anyone who wanted to go that fast. But ever since, you know, we've been talking about it, I've kind of, you know, in my spare time really gotten more into the hobby. And I've worked individuals in 30 states over the last month, so that's actually more than usual in several countries. So I've been checking into Annette every morning.
0: That's great.
1: You know, folks older than myself, and yes, really, really friendly and good operators. And you tend to meet a courteous class of people, you know, with Morse code operators and people who are friendly and patient and.
0: Oh yeah,
1: and it's kind of like calling this show. That's like the first caller mentioned at the beginning of the call. It's like, you know, that's why I like that. You know, that's why I like your program, because it's a break from the intensity of political opinion.
0: Yeah, exactly.
1: About the politics. That's how ham radio is supposed to be. You know, it's supposed to be no politics, no, you know, strong religious opinion. But a lot of on sideband, you hear that violated around. Well, certain sections of 40 meters, let's just say.
0: Right, exactly. But for the most part, it was an inclusive fraternity. And, you know, things like like politics, religion, sex, it just wasn't discussed. And that was and there was no need for it, period. But for people who are interested in what, because I know there's people listening who, you know, we say SDR and they're like, what the hell? And, you know, it's a USB stick. All right. And everybody's seen that, your basic thumb drives, the little antenna, and it's catching radio waves, real radio waves, terrestrial radio waves. And it's turning them into a digital stream for your computer screen. And, you know, that way you're listening on your computer in terms of that. that, but you're actually hearing a massive range of frequencies, and they are frequencies, so it's neat. I've heard some people say, well, you're catching those invisible waves that are floating in the air. Well, yeah, okay, fine, but you know, for mm-hmm. for $10, you can do this, and you know, like you mentioned, there are websites that'll help you, and yes, you can get standard FM or, you know, weather broadcast or whatever you want as well. So I think it's great, and I think people would like it if they knew what it was. You know, there's a lot of people who have no idea when we talk about this.
1: That's so right. Yeah, and another advantage to having the majority of the radio exist in software, you know, having it just the voltage from the antenna that comes out of the air converted to a wide band of digital zeros and ones information is that you don't have components that fail. And if you want an upgrade, then you can just download some software and then upgrade the entire radio, and bam, you've got brand new features.
0: Right.
1: And so that's cheaper for the manufacturer. It's cheaper for the end user. And it just makes things, it does have advantages.
0: Yeah, absolutely. So, and it can be it can be a lot of fun. And so especially for people who are sitting in areas where it's just overcrowded, or if they're in a physical situation like some buildings, man, you're just not going to get radio reception. This is a way around it, because there's enough signal coming in there that it will translate.
1: Yeah.
0: So
1: and they're
0: good.
1: Quite sensitive too.
0: Yeah.
1: All right.
0: Okay, thanks for calling.
1: Okay, now, you're welcome.
0: And keep me posted on what happens. I'm real, real curious. And if you get more information on how many members they have or what's going on, I think it's a wonderful testament to that, yes, radio still means something.
1: Yeah, certainly. Yeah, and I want to support companies like Tintech.
0: Sure.
1: You know, that are a bit smaller and you know, cater to the actual needs of ham radiators and Morse code operators as well. So yeah, I'm going to do everything I can to promote the Phoenix project and help out if I can, if there's a need to a place where I can do that.
0: I think that's great. And eventually, not right away, but eventually it'll become affordable. For most of us, it's a little out of range at the beginning, but it'll get down there.
1: Yeah, it'll have to get some peer review and you know, more some of the big gun contester ham radio operators that, you know, score in the contest will have to, you know, make use of it and talk good things about it. And you know, and I'm a pretty well-known code operator because I've been doing that, and I do it every day. So I want to, you know, try to put in a good word too, and say some stuff on my YouTube about it and stuff like that.
0: Great, excellent.
1: But you know, I got some good news on a medical test today. But
0: really?
1: I won't labor our time.
0: Oh
1: with
0: no,
1: that.
0: No, no, no.
1: I'm
0: excellent.
1: Okay, yeah,
0: excellent.
1: Yeah, well, I survived two primary cancer subtypes in 2011, 2015, respectively. So that was positive. And then it's been years of having to have CAT scans every 6 months, and then it went down to every year. And then I kind of last Wednesday got a kind of sketchy anomalous reading, and so my wife was really worried and lost some sleep over it a bit. Listened to a lot of radio, and then so next thing you know, I had a test today, and the spot they thought they saw in my lungs is just a granuloma, benign, almost like 99%. Then something they saw in my kidneys is something they saw on the last test, but the radiologist messed up and compared it to 2017 test, so they thought it was new, and it's not new. It's just something that my oncologist wasn't even worried about. So,
0: yeah,
1: I'm going to have a follow-up MRI just to make sure, but my oncologist isn't worried about it, so I got good news.
0: Yes,
1: so,
0: yes,
1: you know,
0: great. Well, congratulations. That's wonderful. I'll take it.
1: Thank you.
0: All right.
1: You're welcome.
0: Well, thanks for calling.
1: All right, well, good
0: Appreciate
1: talking
0: it.
1: To you. Thanks
0: Likewise.
1: For catching up.
0: Okay, bye. Yeah, what a relief that is. And yeah, I've been sitting here waiting on some lab reports, and unfortunately there's some tests that are a little out there that so what normally would take 2 days to get the results is going to be more like 2 weeks. But every day I kind of log in to see, and so far nothing new, so I'll keep you posted on that. We'll get to Cindy and James on the south side, and there's room for you too on WGN Radio.

WGN Radio. I'm Raleigh James, and boy, that was big for the Everly Brothers because they had been on Cadence, and when they left the label, they were no longer going to be able to use Boudreaux Bryant for writing. And Everly said, "Well, that's the end of them." Well, so their first release on Warner Brothers, they wrote it, "Kathy's Clown," number one for five, count them, 5 weeks, tied with "All I Had to Do Is Dream." So that was for Lisa as well. More coming up on WGN Radio.

WGN Radio. I'm Riley James. Jeannie C. Riley, of course, on Plantation Records. Tom T. Hall wrote it. Yes, a singing soap opera, to say the least, 1968. And that was Shelby Singleton who produced it. And it was interesting because Shelby took her to the CMA Awards dinner and all that show. And here shows Jeannie C. Riley up in a, basically full-length gown. And Shelby, nothing doing. He gets out a pair of scissors and cuts it, says, you know, it's a mini skirt. So she wound up on stage in her quote-unquote mini skirt as tailored by Shelby Singleton. But of course, as I say, that's a walking soap opera. So as you probably know, Sheb Woolley, who truly hated rock and roll, used to do a lot of answer records country-wise, and including this one. He always used the name Ben Colder on the answers. But yes, I believe that was Harper Valley PTA later that afternoon.

0: first meeting of the Harper Valley AA PTA. Hi there, Bobby Taylor, you son of a gun. I was just strolling along the street tonight on my way to Kelly's Bar, and I saw your sign outside. It said PTA. I thought that meant party time already. So here I am, and I'm having a lot of fun. You bunch of cell guns. Mr. Baker, Will Brown, Shirley Baby, Mr. Payton, and distinguished guests.
1: So, there you have it. And it was Lisa and Joliet who wanted Jeannie C. Riley. Don't know how much you wanted Ben Colder, but you got him to. 888-876-5593. Uh-oh. Lisa in Dundee, welcome back to WGN Radio. What's going on?
2: Oh, Raleigh, thank you. Our friend Laura, she's back in the hospital.
1: What's happening?
2: Well, I think it's still from the blood poisoning, the sepsis that she had back in July.
1: Yep.
2: She sent us an email talking about it. And today she said her daughter found her in the basement.
1: Oh, no.
2: She doesn't have any idea how she got there, and I guess she couldn't. She had trouble walking, and so the daughter, you know, did the right thing and called
1: 911.
2: 911, I believe, and she's in the hospital. I talked to her. She sounds good now, but they're obviously trying to figure out what's happening. So
1: that's so frightening. You know,
2: it's very scary.
1: Usually with sepsis, which is just daunting. I mean, you can die from that and lose limbs and everything else. It's horrible. But usually when they've gotten it and they release you, that's the end of it. So a recurrence of that is very concerning.
2: Yes. And you know, I'm not sure that is it. I'm not sure she had a bunch of tests today.
1: Good.
2: You know, she's going to, they're going to give her some medication, and she's staying in the hospital. So hopefully it won't be for too long, but it's very scary that she would not, you know.
1: Yeah.
2: Know she got there.
1: Well, right. Yeah. Exactly. When you've lost consciousness like that, that's frightening as all get out. And, you know, now it's really ironic because just today I was trying to catch him on email and I got an email from her and she was worried about you.
2: Yeah, I know.
1: And she was very worried. You're not dizzy and lightheaded anymore, are you?
2: No. I think we both worry about each other so much.
1: Yeah.
2: And neither one of us takes, you know, the advice I give her, she doesn't take, and the advice she gives me, you know what I mean?
1: Right, of course.
2: It's so funny, but because neither one of us wants to, you know, go to the doctors and all that. But no, I think in my case, it was a little bit of vertigo.
1: Oh,
2: that,
1: good.
2: Just, you know, that comes and goes with me. You know, and of course, every medication I'm on, you know, side effects says may cause dizziness.
1: Right. Right, which is a little different from vertigo, but yes. And, you know, when you've had vertigo, and I suffered from that for like 6 years, and it was like every few weeks I'd have an attack of it. And, of course, the first time we're all the same. We all think, oh, my God, it's a brain tumor. We're dying. And, you know, then we find out that, no, it's not. Now, what I love for most of us is it's the BPB, benign positional vertigo, meaning we don't know why you have this. And that's I really, really love. But, you know, after about 5 or 6 years, I think my last big attack was like 2014. But
2: I haven't had a big attack for a while, thank goodness. But sometimes I feel, and this is the best way I can describe it, is that I have a bobblehead. I'm just, you know.
1: Yeah, a little off. Yeah, absolutely.
2: You know, just a little off.
1: Yeah.
2: So I just make sure that when I stand up and everything, I go slow and you know, that kind of thing.
1: Right. But, and you really watch your diet, a lot of small meals rather than a couple big ones and all that kind of stuff that is hard for all of us to do, you know.
2: Right.
1: Who wants to be a grazer? In general, the other thing that we all hate, you're probably in this camp too, is none of us get enough water. And, you know, there's only so many water a human being can drink, for God's sakes, you know.
2: Well, and then, you know, you add that to the water pill I'm on, so
1: I
2: can never leave the bathroom.
1: No, no, you live in the bathroom. Yes, I more than understand that. Yes, you betcha. And then you try to limit it, so, well, I won't drink anything 6 hours before I go to bed. Like, that'll help.
2: Right, yeah.
1: But, you know, we believe it will. But, you know, if that's the worst of it, it's a minor inconvenience. But when somebody is found on the floor and doesn't know how they get that's serious.
2: Absolutely. And she needs our love.
1: Yes.
2: She needs our prayers, our well wishes. She's a strong, strong woman.
1: Yeah.
2: So I think she's going to be okay. But, she wanted me to call and...
1: Well,
2: yes,
1: and put Laura in the top of your prayer list. Laura from Des Plaines.
2: Do you think we could squeeze in a song for her?
1: What would she? Do you think she's listening?
2: She is listening.
1: Oh, Laura. Okay. Hey, Laura. Take care of yourself. Let us know what the hell you've
2: exactly.
1: got. All right.
2: Tell her to stop worrying about me and worry about her.
1: Yeah. Now, what do you think? What would Laura like to hear?
2: I would like to. If it doesn't hurt too much for you,
1: yeah, right.
2: I'd like to request Behind Blue Eyes by The Who.
1: Okay. You know, I don't know if I've ever heard it, so I'll certainly play
2: it. Pretty. It's a ballad.
1: Behind Blue Eyes by The Who.
2: Blue Eyes.
1: I'm sure I've got it, and it will come up next. I promise.
2: Oh, perfect. Perfect.
1: Okay, thanks.
2: All right, thank you.
1: All right, thanks for calling.
2: Goodbye.
1: All right, so, yes, indeed. So, Laura, take care of yourself. And, of course, that goes for Lisa as well. And let us know. It is frightening stuff, but I'm counting on it's not a recurrence of sepsis. Yeah, I'm almost betting that. But we'll know what it is when Laura calls us, if she wants to tell us. All right, so with that in mind, we will do this, and then Behind Blue Eyes by The Who, coming up on WGN Radio.

0: WGN Radio. I'm Raleigh James, and that is for Laura in Des Plaines. Never heard it. 1971, it charted. It was on Decca, so I've got it on a 45, and never played it. Now, usually when I think about The Who in 1971, I think I won't get fooled again. But somehow I missed that. I missed Going Mobile also. That was another thing they had. Or Who's Next. So, yeah, I don't know. I guess I was playing Pop It Alter Country that year. 888-876-5593 is 8888 Raleigh. And yes, do keep Laura from Des Plaines in your prayers, please. Let's see what's happening tonight with Cindy in Chicago. All right, Cindy, what's tonight's chapter?
1: Well, the other day I went through my bottom of my closet, in my purse closet, and I was looking for through some purses, and then to see if like my yellow diamond ring, cluster ring, and my raspberry diamond ring had fallen on the bottom of the closet. I didn't find them. Oh. Anyway, I went to all the I'm looking for them. They'll turn up. I don't know.
0: Are you saying that you cannot see the carpet in your closet, that the floor is littered with things?
1: There's purses on the
0: bottom. Okay, right. Yeah, all right. So littered with things. I'll get it. Okay.
1: So I took them all out, and I went through them all, and I found I'm always strapped looking for sunglasses and reading glasses. So I found like 10 or 12 pairs of reading glasses in the purse, all the purses. One purse, there was a six pair. And then, you know, like about 12 pair of sunglasses, and they're all from Dollar Tree. You know, so I found all those, and those are last. I mean, I don't know what that is. Andy Rooney did a segment, his segment about that, how things, you know, where do glasses go, pencils, paper, where do they all go? But then anyhow, you know, so that'll last about 2 weeks, and then they'll be all, though I won't be able to, you know, it's just, but anyhow.
0: Here's the part I don't know. When you change your purse, don't you empty the last one?
1: Sometimes. I don't know. I mean, I don't really. But then when you were a pre-adolescent, did you read the series The Borrowers?
0: No, what is that?
1: It's about things that disappear in your house.
0: Oh, I love it.
1: It's about these miniature people who live with the mice in the wall.
0: Oh, I like it. It's as good as excuse as any.
1: For like their bed, it's like a matchbox, and they put cotton in it, and like thread and bits of, you know, and then they always have to be careful they don't get attacked by the house cats, and their friends are the mice, and they feed the mice cheese that they steal. I mean, but it was just the cutest, but anyhow.
0: Mm-hmm.
1: Anyhow, yeah, I don't know. I mean, if you ever, you know, you're too busy. I mean, it's just, I have a second, you know, like if you wanted to have a second childhood and read a little something.
0: No, the first one was bad enough. I don't need another one.
1: I've been real good. I haven't had my Halloween candy corn. I used to love those.
0: You're the one. I wondered who would eat that stuff.
1: Yeah, me, candy corn, yeah.
0: I knew somebody had to eat it. I just never met them.
1: Yeah, I that was like my second childhood to have those at Halloween. Ugh. But then anyhow, and then I wanted to talk to you about the flooding.
0: What flooding?
1: My condo, when I first moved in, I was here for a month.
0: Uh-huh.
1: And I said to God, okay, it's really nice here. I'm just waiting for the shoe to drop. So within like about 3 months, all the refrigerator, stove, dishwasher, toilet, hot water heater broke.
0: Yep.
1: But the, you know, and I'm like, you know, I know. And I, you know, and it really happened. So then anyhow, so the hot water heater flooded the woman beneath me, her bedroom. So we got, you know, and then the toilet broke, and that flooded.
0: Now, by the way, in a condo, if your hot water floods the apartment below, are you liable?
1: No, because I wasn't negligent. I turned it off.
0: Does that matter?
1: Yeah.
0: Okay. Just checking.
1: In Illinois, I told her, you know, I have an umbrella policy if you want to sue me.
0: Yeah, right. No. Well, you know, that would usually, if she's claiming her insurance, they might subrogate it to you.
1: Well, yeah, but they couldn't because, the insurance company deemed me not negligent. I turned it off right away and replaced it and everything, you know.
0: So then it's on her insurance. Okay.
1: Yeah, I don't know if she ever fixed it, though.
0: Well, hopefully she did, or you're going to be growing mold.
1: Well, yeah, I guess. But then the people on the first floor, I guess their ceiling fell out.
0: It happens.
1: The people,
0: hang on a minute. I'm sorry. I'm blowing the news. So don't go away. We'll pick up the ceiling. Well, we won't literally, but when we come back, stay where you are on WGN Radio.

Oh, that's interesting. It died on its own, just absolutely died. I've probably got more than one on this computer, but maybe that's my computer deciding what's in good taste or not. But I can see where Victor's mother says something wrong with this guy. Yeah, that would do it. Capitol released it, but they wouldn't even put it on their legitimate label. They put it on their sub-label, Tower. Yeah, their cheapo label. And that's the lovely Ian Whitcomb. And that might be, it's hard to believe, but might be the only copy I have. What happened to it? No, come on. It's two minutes and 42 seconds long. What happened to it? I'll just leave it on in the background while we chat about Ian. See, I don't know why it ended. But like I say, maybe the computer intervened. He was born in Great Britain, obviously, in Surrey, and died in 2020 in California. And he was quite the interesting guy, and ragtime stuff and all that. And You Turn Me On was both an album and a single in 1965. And I can't imagine it myself. He wrote it, of course. Yeah, don't you know? And there you have it. Now, let's see. Are we going to get through more than a couple seconds?

0: and like Tiny Tim, he played the ukulele, and he wrote. He actually a lot of stuff, Penguin Books and Simon and Schuster, I mean, legitimate stuff. And his recreation of the music played aboard the Titanic, back in the day, not the movie, won a Grammy for package design as far as that goes. And interesting guy all the way around. And when he got to L.A., not sure exactly why or how, but wound up with a radio show. Yeah, after Nervous and all of that stuff. And he had a version of Al Jolson's "Where Did Robinson Crusoe Go" with Friday on Saturday Night. Yeah, and that was a minor hit, a Dr. Demento special. Don't you know? Made four albums for Tower, and then said nope. And actually, what he said at the time was interesting. He wanted no part of the growing pretentiousness of rock and roll with its mandatory drugs and wishy-washy spiritualism and increasingly loud and metallic guitar sounds. Yeah, well, he produced a Mae West album after that. I don't know. Went to the UK for a while, came back in California, and like I say, was on KRLA for a while, and provided music for a documentary that was narrated by Orson Welles and a bunch of other stuff, too. But yeah, I don't know what he was thinking about with You Really Turn Me On either. In addition to ukulele, he also played the accordion, don't you know? Doesn't that figure? And right, he had an internet program for a while. Unfortunately, he's no longer with us at this point, and died in 2020 in Pasadena. But he was on the internet for like 3 or 4 years, as far as that goes. And I don't know what, he had a stroke, I think. And then after that, there were complications from that, and he wound up in a long-term care facility and died at 78. All right, so there we go. That was for Victor. He really turned me on, but his mother was right. Something was wrong with him. All right, now back to Cindy and her flood. You there, Cindy?
1: I can't stop laughing about how weird that song was.
0: And a hit.
1: And a hit? It's like, you know, like, is that really, I don't want to be, you know, I'm just going to be ill again like I usually am. Remember that song, Still Wine, Dig That Girl?
0: Oh, sure. That was a big hit, too. Yeah. I dreamed I was in a Hollywood movie, and absolutely.
1: Sounds like this guy was on drugs too. They both, you know, like drugged.
0: Well, it was a top 10 record. I am not making this up. In 1965, it got to number 8 nationally. This was number 1 in L.A. And then he followed it up with Nervous, which didn't do very much. And then, you know, like I mentioned, Where Did Robinson Crusoe Go with Friday on Saturday Night? That really did nothing. And but he was an interesting guy, very literate, educated and all that kind of stuff, and a writer. I have no idea what he was thinking with his interesting breathing technique on You Really Turn Me On.
1: I know your show just, I think of stuff that makes me laugh when I call yours. But
0: well,
1: then anyhow.
0: You know, by the way, it's not me. It's all you guys. It was Victor who requested it. I wouldn't have played it on my own.
1: But then anyhow, the first time she flooded, the guy on the second floor, I mean, I don't know, like, he did plumbing in the bathroom himself without turning off the water, and something broke, and it flooded her whole blasted condo, where she had to have her floor, you know, her insurance, I guess her insurance paid for it.
0: Yeah, probably so. No, I specialize in the flood. I've done this on several occasions. And the most memorable was actually the first time I was doing a Coast to Coast when I was Art Bell's designated replacement in 1999. I'll never forget it. Because some listener was talking about how bright I was. And right about then, I realized my feet were underwater. And what happened was I left the water on in the kitchen, forgot all about it, and managed to flood the entire apartment. And next day I get this call, of course, after I've dried it all out. And management said, you know, the people below you were experiencing water problems. I said, I can't imagine it. But sadly, I lost an entire poster collection in that. But the irony of it was just sitting there with someone telling me how bright I was. And meanwhile, I'm flooding all of Cedarbrook Hill.
1: Wow.
0: Yep.
1: But then anyhow, they have both of up. It flooded the second floor. So, you know, but the thing about it is that my cousin Mike had to go turn off the water in the whole building, you know, and the thing about Mike, I mean, he's so brilliant and everything, but it's like, okay, you know, he's got to put his shoes on. I mean, it's like an emergency. Okay. He's got to put his shoes on, go to the bathroom, and then he's got to have an allergy attack and blow his nose.
0: Well, you know, these are priorities. I can understand it. The water's still going to be there.
1: So anyhow, so he turned off the water, and he gave a statement to her insurance company for what he did.
0: Oh, he did?
1: Well, he did, yeah. Just, I mean, he didn't do anything.
0: What did he tell them?
1: I really don't know. I don't stuff in his, you know, just that he turned off the water and just told him to turn it off. The shut off by the toilet. But then anyhow, and he brought all my Turkish towels from both closets.
0: Sure.
1: Down to both of them.
0: Oh.
1: To wipe them all up. And I, you know, the people on the second floor are just so weird, and I thought I wasn't going to get my expensive Turkish towels a bit. But I did.
0: Good. Good. Well,
1: and then,
0: well, that was the noble thing to do, unlike me. No, I have no idea what you're talking about. Everything's dry here.
1: Yeah, that's what the people on the first floor did after the air conditioner leaked and broke her ceiling in her bedroom fell out. And the closet, and they're just like, there's nothing went up here. There's nothing here.
0: Not nothing. Everything's just fine. Yeah, I was on the 23rd floor. I did wonder about the 22 floors below me.
1: Well, there's only six people here, and then these people on the second floor are moving out. They're showing their house, their condo. And the woman on the first floor texted, you know, everything is done on six-way texting so everyone sees it. But, you know, that. And she's like, "Why, well, here's the dripping in the bathroom again?" And I just texted, "Okay, she goes, just so she knows someone cares if she lives or dies." I said, "You know, Sherry, I saw your text." And then I came down to give her sister something that I got for her at the food pantry. And I said, she said, "There, you know, I don't know what's going to happen if they're still dripping in the bathroom. There may be a big lawsuit, and I don't know who's going to be sued or what's going to be involved." And
0: well, if that's the most of her worries, she'll be fine. Bathrooms can be fixed.
1: Well, it's the bedroom and the closet. Well,
0: that can all be fixed too. Tear out the walls. I mean,
1: yeah,
0: you know, it's a pain. You know, I've got that going on right now. I told you the roof leaked and all of a sudden in the hallway, no ceiling. But, you know, you bring people in, you get it fixed.
1: But the thing is, she's done that, but the people upstairs just deny it and don't fix upstairs and they're selling the place.
0: Well, I'll tell you where that's going to be interesting. That's going to be interesting for the buyer if they don't disclose it, if they have a problem.
1: Yeah, I don't know.
0: Well, you'll find out. It's a wonderful soap opera you're living.
1: Yeah, but then and the other thing, you know, I have to be ew. But then anyhow, that story about the rape at Cornell, it's really making me sick. It's
0: just all right, well, that's real news. We don't talk about it.
1: It's just, I know, but it's making everybody sick.
0: Well, don't let it. If you don't think about it, you won't be sick.
1: I keep turning off the radio when it's on.
0: Well, there you are. That's exactly right. You get your exercise, lunge over, and turn off the radio.
1: All right.
0: Okay. All right. The indoor Olympics, don't you know? Okay, thanks, Cindy. Appreciate it.
1: Bye-bye.
0: Oh, there you have it. Yes, 888-876-5593, 8888. Raleigh. Yeah, on the show where denial is a river in Egypt. Okay, we've got Ruth and Gurney. Welcome to WGN Radio. I can't wait. Ruth? I'll have to wait till tomorrow. I think she fell asleep. All right, so let's see. Oh, look at this. Johnny is in Austin. Johnny, welcome back to WGN Radio.
2: Well, thank you very much. I have had my share of water issues over the past month.
0: No, what's going on?
2: Well, when they build houses, the year that, I don't know how long it's going on, this house was built in 2000, and the water pipes are copper. They're under or inside the concrete foundation of the house. And basically, I had two instances. Well, one of them I caught early, where they degenerate and
0: yep.
2: they come up and start seeping through your carpet and stuff at a very low rate. But so I caught that in the dining room, and then 80 feet down the line, in the master bath or bathroom closet, it had been doing it for a long time.
0: Oh,
2: and
0: no.
2: I didn't know it. And I've been cleaning up. Oh, man. I mean, you would not believe it.
0: Yeah.
2: All this carpet and padding and mold and mildew. And
0: well,
2: that's
0: the problem. The mold is the problem.
2: Well, I've got it out of there.
0: All of it.
2: Well, I've got what you can see. I haven't been in the walls yet.
0: Yeah, you want to be. Now, what? And interesting, the house was built in 2000, because you're right, most of them were copper, but they were starting to use PEX, and PEX is much better for plumbing.
2: Oh, I know. I knew nothing about that that product until someone told me about it, and but I didn't know that this about copper degenerating like that in two places. It was same line, same feed line from the outside. But my God, I mean, the guy who repaired it was able to get a PEX line through that copper
0: okay.
2: and use it as a feed for 80 feet.
0: All right.
2: So he corrected two places, and there's not a, I mean, oh, man. The discovery of it in the master bathroom, the closet, was... Oh,
0: no, it's horrifying. Absolutely horrifying. Now, here,
2: but there was so much storage.
0: There's something I'm more worried about. All right. If you're talking 2000, they were using cellulose wallboard. And unfortunately, cellulose wallboard is a huge mold risk. All right. Like Celotex or Homasote. And they were using it for sheeting. And you don't have to worry about things like asbestos or anything like that. But with the humidity, and I realize Austin's not Houston, but even so, with the humidity, that cellulose wallboard will go moldy. And especially if there are pipe leaks. So you want somebody who knows what they're doing to take a look at the wallboard. Because that's my concern for your house.
2: Wallboard. I don't even know what that is.
0: Well, the walls. I mean, the walls aren't lath and plaster like back in the day. The walls are basically sheeting of some sort. And for a long time in the 70s and right around actually up till 2000 and a little beyond it, they were importing wallboard, and it was drywall. You understand that, sir? There's drywall on your wall.
2: Oh, yeah, you're talking about sheetrock, is that it?
0: Yeah, right, exactly. Except what I'm saying is the drywall is probably cellulose. That's what wallboard is, drywall. And so what I'm telling you is that if there is cellulose, and it's usually the paper facings. You know, the stuff that makes it, you know, look nice and all that. That is very often in those years cellulose. And a lot of it was imported from China. And there is a huge, and, you know, there's not that much reporting about it, but there is some. But it is a huge mold hazard. And when you've had any type of water damage, you just want to take a look at that. So, and especially if you're using cellulose insulation and things like that, you want to get rid of that.
2: Good advice. Very good. Well, in terms of cleaning it up, I don't know if I put myself at risk by doing that or not.
0: Well, potentially. I mean, you'll live through it no matter what. I was the idiot who removed a picture from a wall, and it looked like it was just black velvet behind it. And not only
2: did I clean it,
0: yes, right. Except, yeah, right. I stopped walking. The likelihood that you'll have something really bad is probably nil. But it's not good to work with it.
2: Well, I've got the insurance people coming out, but this stuff you got to do yourself.
0: But the other thing is you don't want them to downplay it. If you've got the insurance people coming out, demand they look at everything for mold. Everything.
2: I got what I could do, like carpet and padding and all
0: right,
2: that.
0: Right, right. You can pull that out because it's removable.

0: Yeah, because that was really going on back in, what, the 80s?
1: Yeah, well, and, you know, as soon as they started using cellulose wallboard, yeah, and it is a big problem. And so
0: once it's there, it just keeps on keeping on, right? Unless you get it out, right?
1: Yeah, well, it's alive. It's going to grow.
0: Even though the problem's correct, it's still going to just keep on.
1: Well,
0: right?
1: If you've still got some of it there,
0: okay.
1: You say, well, the problem,
0: I can't see through the wall.
1: Yeah, but they can actually open up the walls and look. But usually, you would have some indication, like you'd see some little black or gray spots. That would be a big indication.
0: Even on top of the paint. All
1: yeah,
0: that?
1: I mean, if you see anything like that, little spots.
0: Yeah.
1: Yeah. I've been working on
0: carpet and padding and all that. I mean, there was so much stored in there and boxes.
1: Yes.
0: Permafile storage boxes.
1: Right, which you have to replace.
0: And a lot of books.
1: Mm-hmm.
0: VHS tapes with the air checks on and all kind. I don't.
1: Oh no, I know. I'll tell you what I've done with records, because of course, you know, occasionally with album covers, I've had to let them go away. But most of especially after I got the spores disease from cleaning them. But most of them, what I've discovered, if it's not too bad, is I get clear contact paper, and I just cover the hell out of them to where anything there is not going to be airborne anymore.
0: Really?
1: Yeah.
0: I've never heard of that.
1: Well, yeah, I probably came up with it myself after one too many floods.
0: Oh, I've been through so much water.
1: Well,
0: then
1: then you know what it's like. You know, and of course, the mold's Technicolor. When it gets to the album, you'd think it's not just black or it's not just purple. It's every color in the race. How can it be this many colors? But it is. And
0: beautiful to look at.
1: Yeah,
0: really,
1: right, exactly. But
0: smell.
1: You know, use a good mask, not cloth, a good mask, and dust it off, and then clear contact paper. Just make sure the entire surface is covered, and it'll be inert.
0: Excellent. Why don't you play Things Have Gone to Pieces by George Jones?
1: Yeah.
0: I'm kidding.
1: Yeah, all right. I should write that down. Gone to pieces. All right. So now on a happier note, what's coming up this Sunday night?
0: Well, you know, Freddie Jackson passed away. I didn't hear the first part of your show. Did you know that?
1: No, I did not know.
0: He passed on the 5th, which would have been Monday.
1: Yes, it would have.
0: Yeah, I sure did. Rock me again for old time's sake.
1: Yeah.
0: He's died at 70 years old. They didn't say why or what happened to him. But yeah,
1: not old at all, I was going to say. And he was a New York guy.
0: And, yeah, I know.
1: I've got to get
0: some of his music in there because it wasn't before.
1: I mean, Have You Ever Loved Somebody? Yeah.
0: Yeah, that was a beautiful song.
1: Yeah, so...
0: So Freddie Jackson, he's gone.
1: Well, that's a shame.
0: Yeah.
1: And it is young, you're right. Oh, my God, I think we've ended the show. Call me back tomorrow night so we can properly plug this.
0: Sounds good.
1: Okay, thanks. All right, so I guess on that note, that's a wrap. Apologies to Chris, to Ralph, and to James, but tomorrow night at 10 o'clock Central, be there or be square. Thanks for keeping me company. I'm Raleigh James. It's WGN Radio.
2: 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I'm Grant Marshall, 2020 News. Real news, real stories, real fun. Shady business. A Maine man's accused of swiping a supersized sun umbrella from a Bangor whoopie pie shop, then bolting when the boys in blue came calling. Police say the parasol pilferer pounded pavement before planting himself in some bushes where cops finally plucked him. He's charged with theft and refusing arrest. Next time, steal the whoopie pie. At least you can eat the evidence. Art Fool Dodger. Open Fleeson and French museums where the latest legacy larceny looted a rash of renowned Renoirs. This art of the steal from the late artist's home gallery on the French Riviera, a region sometimes called a sunny place for shady people. Fraud strokes knew what they were doing, says the local mayor, but dropped a couple of canvases as they fled and probably painted themselves into a corner, since selling stolen Renoirs may prove to be sketchy. Tracker hacker, Heat the Flockers. A senior sleuth in the Albany, New York Sheriff's Department went ham-handed candid scammer on her ex-girlfriend, cops say. Shades of Boo Somebody's Watching spree went big smother on her old flame 3,000 times, the sheriff says, supposedly spying on her ex's car by logging into flock plate readers for more than a year. Cop stock's been suspended and faces misdemeanor charges. You can run plates, but you cannot...

0: WGN Radio. I'm Raleigh James. We've got about 2.5 hours to spend together, and if it's on your mind, I'll make sure it's on mine. A lot to talk about, including thanks to Engineer Bob and James on the South Side and Gordon in Phoenix. We got plenty of things to discuss, including 10 items they used to sell at Sears. Yeah, Bob had mentioned the weirdest items. No, the weirdest item in the catalog always was the man on page 602, but they weren't actually selling that. So we'll get to what they were selling, and one of them actually was a staple on late-night border blasters in terms of radio sales. So we'll go over all that and more. But right now, kicking it off, waiting since before the show, and by the way, you can get in on the action right now at 888-876-5593-8888. Raleigh, and if it's on your mind, it'll be on mine. But it's Victor in Silver Springs. What's up tonight, Victor?
1: I have a violation for you.
0: Oh, good. Who's doing what to whom?
1: WAVA is on the air, and they haven't even signed off. This is the second night in a row.
0: Oh, man.
1: They're supposed to sign off, and they're on the air blasting away.
0: Oh, man. All right. Well, somebody's lamp timer is off, obviously. And we're talking about the AM here, which people used to think stood for Washington and Virginia, but actually it was owned by Arthur V. Arundel, so hence the call letters. But yeah, absolutely. All right, so once again,
1: to see if any of your listeners can pick it up, because that would be a catch.
0: Well, it certainly would be in Chicago. But you never know. And, of course, they're now 780 on your dial. And I think we actually have one in Chicago on 780. So not to be. Now, of course, in the daytime, they've got 12,000 watts. And then they've got that little pre-sunrise and post-sunset authority of 9,800 watts.
1: You're breaking up.
0: I am. Oh, this is terrible.
1: Yeah.
0: I wonder why.
1: There you go.
0: No, I can't imagine. But yeah, I guess what they're on is that post sunset authority, that 9,800 watts. I doubt they'd be on the daytime, but they could be.
1: Yeah. All I know is when sunset hits here, they're gone. They don't even say we're signing off. It just hit the off button.
0: Well, that's interesting. So you don't get any of their post-sunset authority?
1: No.
0: Ooh, that's really interesting. Well, of course, in Chicago, I think WBBM is going to drown them out completely at 780. But
1: I know that.
0: Yeah, but maybe there's someone listening somewhere else that will be delighted to hear it. Tell me about the stellar programming.
1: Yeah, I remember...
0: Now, what's on it? What's on it format-wise right now?
1: It's Christian radio.
0: Oh, okay. All right.
1: And, you know, some preachers...
0: Well, it's interesting.
1: You know, yelling about...
0: Okay.
1: And I told you today that things are going to be... You know, that type of
0: all right, so Dr. David Jeremiah and Turning Point. Yeah, I know. All right, so that's a Clear Channel station, I think.
1: Yeah, BBM is a Clear Channel.
0: Well, no, I mean WAVA, 780. No, that's Salem now, isn't it? Salem bought that.
1: Yeah, Salem.
0: Salem bought it. Yeah, okay. So, how exciting.
1: I remember another time I was listening to Steve Summers' Overnight Drive when he was on WLW.
0: Uh-huh.
1: And this Hispanic station didn't sign off.
0: It happens.
1: So he called the station. I said, I hate to tell you guys, but there's a Hispanic station that's stepping on you. You might want to call the FCC.
0: Or at least the radio station and alert the chief engineer. But, you know, all that stuff is automated. And like anything else that's automated, things can go terribly wrong. I don't know why. I do. We have redundant internet service here in Globe, and the primary went down completely for reasons they don't know. So I'm on the secondary, which is a cable modem, and I'll tell you what, they used to be okay until they fired all their local people, and now it's just terrible. So thank you for putting up with me, and I'll do a speed test, but I don't think there's anything I can do because my fallback went away.
1: Anyhow, I listened to Back of the Station Wagon today.
0: Yeah?
1: And they were early.
0: Okay.
1: For Halloween.
0: Okay.
1: and they played a lot of Halloween songs. There was one song I was hoping they would play. It's called "I Want My Baby Back" by Jimmy Cross.
0: Absolutely. When he gets in the coffin, and "Now I Got My Baby Back." Yeah, it's a great song. "Over There Was My Baby," and "Over There Was My Baby."
1: "And Over There Was My Baby."
0: Yeah. It's a fine song, and I play it every year around Halloween time.
1: Yeah. Speaking of last night, were you able to find the two songs I wanted to hear?
0: You know, I haven't looked yet, and I'm going to do that, and I will find them. Is as simple as that. Let me get your list again. Yes, I believe you want Yogi, the IB3, and "You Really Turn Me On." So you'll hear both of them tonight, because they're both on this computer for sure.
1: Yeah, because I remember when "You Turn Me On" came on the radio. My mother says, "Is there something wrong with that guy?"
0: And the answer is yes. Yes, absolutely, there was something wrong with him. and later he did a weekend show on KRLA. So he was around. Ian Whitcomb. Yeah, and he did a number of other things. But I don't blame your mom. I would wonder, too.
1: Yeah. Oh, she hated "Papa Ooh Mow Mow" by the Rivingtons.
0: Oh, yeah. Well, who didn't?
1: That was nothing but noise.
0: Yeah. Funniest sound you've ever heard, as they say in the opening line.
1: Yeah.
0: All right. Yeah, I've got three Ian Whitcombs here. I've got that, and "Nervous," and "A Sporting Life." So I'll give you "Turn Me On," though. I promise. It'll be coming up before the show is over tonight.
1: Okay. Thanks a lot.
0: Okay.
1: And,
0: thanks
1: you need
0: for
1: to
0: calling.
1: Work on that. Helicopter.
0: Yes, I know. I appreciate it. Here's the deal. I just did a speed test while we're talking. Like I say, my primary is a fiber connection, and it's supposed to be symmetrical, and it's supposed to be a gig symmetrical and all that. Well, right now, it's nothing. All right. And at first, they I knew I had a trouble when the DNS wouldn't resolve, and they acted like it was my fault. I said, no, I'm using Cloudflare. Believe me, 11111 is working. And they looked it up and discovered that, yeah, it is. And so finally today, 3 days later, they let me know that, yeah, there seems to be a problem. No kidding, Sherlock. And so they're, quote unquote, working on it. So my fallback is, like I say, the cable modem. And this is one of those sad stories that it used to be pretty good. I mean, it was node dependent, of course, for those of you who are aware. But where we were sitting at the studio is pretty damn good node. It was very very good. And the chief engineer locally was a good guy and knew his stuff. And whenever I had a problem, I'd call him and we'd go over it and it instantly fixed. Well, 2 weeks before retirement, they fired him, of course. And the problem isn't that, although it was for him. The problem is that they decided not to replace him. We'll just need one for the state, so it seems. So consequently, our area has gone to hell. And my downstream's pretty good, about 417. My upstream's about 06 megabits, and a little packet loss, but not much, and a little jitter, but not much. So that's my story. So I appreciate your call if you do, and I appreciate you putting up with me. I don't know how it'll sound, and I don't know what else to do. So, yeah, because there ain't nobody at Sparklight to call. All right, so that's where we'll pick it up, 888-876-5593-8888, Raleigh on WGN Radio.

0: 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I'm Raleigh James, and if you're saying, gee, I've never heard that before, well, you're obviously not in the UK. That record was number one for 20 weeks last year, 2025, and that was Sam Fender with Olivia Dean. She's great. Well, so is he, actually. And, that was 2025 on Polydor, and I do not know if that got much impact stateside, but it was Lisa in Joliet who requested it, and Lisa sent me another goodie pack. It's always like Christmas. It's just great when I get back to the studio and get my mail, and all sorts of goodies, for which I'm eternally grateful, so thank you, Lisa. You truly are too kind. Now, it's so funny, because the other day in the other studio, there was a roach. I mean, a huge roach. It could have been part of the census. It was big. And, John said, do you have a fly swatter handy? And I said, no. And now I do, because I have the official Ernest Tubb Record Shop fly swatter, and it is big, too. So this is roach worthy. And it says the location is Nashville, Pigeon Forge, and Fort Worth. I didn't know about Pigeon Forge or Fort Worth. It was always just downtown Nashville to me. So good. Appreciate that. Some wonderful records. A wonderful Mad Magazine. And a neat comic, too, from D.C., House of Secrets. It's already on display. And one, and by the way, the WCFL Double Gold album and some 45s. But WCFL presents Teen Set. This was from August of 67. And, you know, back then, a lot of radio stations would have their own little monthly newspaper. And usually it was syndicated, you know, like KRLA, The Beat, which syndicated that. And there were Go was one of them. There were several. But I hadn't seen Teen Set. And I don't know how I missed it, because the first thing I said to John, I said, that's interesting. CFL did not put this together. Let me see who did. And, when I got there, it was actually Capitol Records. And so I don't know if it was just CFL. Now I'm going to have to research that. But of course, immediately when the package came, I sat down and started reading Teen Set. So a big, big, big thank you to Lisa. It's interesting. I don't know if she's aware, but in Teen Set was a notebook paper. It's not Lisa's. It's not her handwriting. But someone, I was lonely yet I didn't want to see anyone. It was raining that night. Somebody gave me their diary. And I was almost embarrassed to keep reading. So that was great. Larry Lujack invades Old Town. And there's a picture on the cover. And I said to John, that is not Larry Lujack. And he looked at it. He says, no, it's Paul McCartney. Well, I knew it wasn't Larry. Okay, so a big thanks to Lisa for all the goodies. They're just tremendous. Much appreciated. All right, so now we have Nick. All right, Nick in Chicago. What's up tonight, Nick?
1: Oh, yes. So nice to hear your voice.
0: Thanks.
1: And I know you want to, like, hearing my voice. Hey, I want to ask you about the intro to your show. The Lunatic Fringe, does that refer to the callers or
0: no.
1: to you?
0: No.
1: I mean,
0: no. Okay.
1: What is that?
0: When I was on the air in Philadelphia, now, you got to understand that I've been doing talk radio for, 45 years at least, right?
1: Oh,
0: and so it's different over the years. And there was a good long while I was highly political. And when I say highly political, there's not a conspiracy I couldn't discuss in absolute depth. And so it was that the Philadelphia, one of the free papers, I should remember what it was because I still have the award, in 1998, they bestowed an award on me. And the award was talk show host most likely to make Rush Limbaugh sound rational. And their article opened saying that I was broadcasting from the shores of the Lunatic Fringe. And so, we kind of picked that up from the edge of the Lunatic Fringe. So that's where it comes from.
1: Okay. Yeah, that's great. Okay. Now I can sleep better tonight. Yeah. It was bothering me.
0: And you know what's interesting?
1: Yeah.
0: Because I was so into this that on my website I would have links to every story, like 100 stories a night, and one was, more conspiratorial than the next. And I still get emails from people chastising me saying, you're the best in the world at politics. Why aren't you doing it? And I always have to write back and say, because it's become nasty. It's become aggravating. It's also become pervasive. And what we do at night is just sit here, forget about it all, and have a good time. Am I still aware? Mm-hmm. Oh, vehemently aware. Will I discuss it on the air? Not on your life.
1: Yeah, right. Yeah, I don't blame you. I'm the same way. I see all these people, and look at what's going on with the Democrat Party. I don't want to make it a political question.
0: We could go on and on. So that's why we say, All right, for 3 hours, we just forget about it all and have a good time. So have a good time and tell me what you want to hear or whatever else is on your mind.
1: Well, first I want that in the Sun-Times, Chicago Sun-Times, Saturday, September 26th. It says the hardest working paper in America. That's their title.
0: Yeah, I love it. Yeah, why not?
1: Yeah, yeah. Well, I believe in getting balanced views on things, not just one view. People who stick with just one view are the ones who are screaming at people and all that. But I want to get away from the political stuff because that's not your show.
0: Right.
1: Gospel, it says, gospel greats get their due. It's about overlooked Chicago sisters who played with genre legends. And it's the Gay Sisters, G-A-Y, meaning that was their name.
0: Yeah.
1: Before it became known for what it is now. Evelyn, Mildred, and Geraldine.
0: Yeah.
1: The gospel trio from Chicago are pictured in 1951.
0: None of them.
1: So I'm just curious, what do you know about
0: them? None of them are alive, all right? All of them have been gone. And one of them, I think Evelyn died in like 84 or something like that. And then Mildred and Geraldine this century. But they sang in a church choir. It was their mother who put them together, Fannie Gay. And they were best known. They had a hit, actually, that Aretha Franklin covered, God Will Take Care of You. And they were they were doing gospel. And in fact, they used to have the first one was in 1950, the annual Negro Gospel Music Festival at Carnegie Hall. And so the Gay Sisters shared a bill with Mahalia Jackson and also Clara Ward. So, I mean, this is the big time. Hang on a minute. Don't go away.
1: Article, yeah.
0: Oh, okay. So then, they were on Dolphin. We'll talk more about that. But anyway, hang on. Don't go away. We got the news. Yeah. We'll pick it up
1: Thank
0: right
1: you.
0: There on WGN
1: I'll
0: Radio.
1: Hold on.

0: Sally James. Well, there's one from the Gay Sisters you don't hear as often, but it was also on Savoy in 1951, which was the label that put out God Will Take Care of You, their best-known record as far as that goes. Sold like 100,000 copies, which, man, for shellac back then and obviously gospel market, that would be platinum compared to today, no doubt about it. The Gay Sisters were certainly Chicago, but... as far as that goes, their first record labels were all L.A. They recorded for John Dolphin, Dolphins of Hollywood, in 1948. And then they were on Exclusive, which was Leon Renee's label. And it was a great little label. The problem is they had their own pressing plant, and it was 78s only. So for a while, Leon was out of business. But they came back with Class Records, which had some great stuff that I've played. And then they had a couple things on Decca and 12 on Savoy. And so that's what Nick was talking about. And of course, no relationship to Marvin Gaye, who used to, was born spelling his name the same way, G-A-Y, but his family was from D.C. All right, so what else you want to know about the Gay Sisters?
1: Oh, yeah. We're on again?
0: Absolutely.
1: Okay. Yeah, well, that was it. I was going to ask you to play a song of theirs. That was the one you played, right?
0: Yes, that is absolutely. Yeah. Because, you know, God Will Take Care of You is not really a stomping record. It's more of a ballad.
1: Right.
0: So I didn't want to go with that. And then, you know, they later were on, after a while, they were on Checker, and they did a couple things. So they did a number of things. And actually, I didn't read the article, but if they were portraying them as not well-known, that's absolutely not true. They were, at the time... in the gospel genre, very well known.
1: Yeah, I believe it, because many of the black groups, many black people with the history of slavery, people sometimes don't realize, they survived a lot by going to church and singing in the churches, and that gave them an uplifting feeling to survive whatever hardships going on.
0: Yeah.
1: Maybe the next...
0: Right, a number of things.
1: Might be a little better.
0: And in fact, after Sam Cooke left the Soul Stirrers, also Chicago, the Gay Sisters sang with them for a while. So it was a fairly small universe as far as that goes. There were the Barrett Sisters also. There were others. And I think there was a son involved who was a trumpet player in that as well. So it was big. And Donald, I think he's still alive, and I think he's still pastor of Prayer Center in Chicago that Fannie Gaye had founded years and years ago. So, yeah, absolutely. And so I shouldn't say I assume. Why did the paper decide to do an article on them now?
1: I don't know. It's just in the arts and culture section.
0: Good.
1: On page 13. And for those people who can bring it up on a computer and without having to run out the bar, that's an amazing thing we can do, or I can't do it, is I don't have a computer and I don't know how to use one. If I could win $1 million,
0: well,
1: I wouldn't be. But some people can, you know. They got the newspaper electronically they can bring up, and they might be interested in seeing. Yeah. They got a picture of the three of the ladies.
0: Oh, sure.
1: Here.
0: There's
1: really outstanding, nice people.
0: Yeah.
1: You know?
0: Yeah, there's a lot of those pictures. There's a classic picture of the three of them in a row wearing the print dresses and all that. Yeah, they're everywhere.
1: Right. Absolutely.
0: Yeah. So sure. And when Aretha Franklin covered that record, she got a Grammy for it. So it was pretty huge, and that was a 73 for Best Soul Gospel Performance. And you know, I don't think on that Grammy telecast that they mentioned the Gay Sisters, but that's obviously what Aretha Franklin heard, and that's where she got it.
1: Okay.
0: All right.
1: Okay. Well,
0: thanks.
1: Listen, I guess you got a board with people waiting to get in, so...
0: Okay. Good to talk to you.
1: I'll let you go then, and thank you for taking my call.
0: Absolutely.
1: Okay.
0: All right. So, 888-876-5593, 8888 Raleigh. Now, we will get to Mike, and we'll get to Cindy and to Brett in Tennessee. Got an update from Brett. But now, like I say, Philadelphia is great. I loved living in Philadelphia. I really did, because it was mundo bizarro in so many ways. In a lot of ways, it was, you know, welcome to Philadelphia. Turn your watch back 50 years. And, you know, the Mummers are still strong and all that. So it didn't really surprise me, but Eduardo, I think, got a kick out of the first parallel parking championship. So absolutely, Eduardo.
2: Yeah, good evening.
0: Yes.
2: Before I forget, let me mention a request here.
0: Okay, let me get
2: Candy by Chet Baker. It was in 1985.
0: Okay. All right. Eduardo. All right.
2: Yeah, so I just saw this story today, and I couldn't believe it.
0: Well, it just happened.
2: 2021.
0: No, this is the first one.
2: Oh, okay.
0: This is the first one. It's the Philadelphia Parallel Parking Association, which of course doesn't exist. I mean, it does now, but it's not a government agency or anything like that. And so they put together the contest for the best parallel parkers, and it was the first edition of the championship right at South Street's Head House Square, Saturday actually.
2: Okay.
0: And the winner was One Shot Mar. That's right, Mario Zucca, a guy from Westmount, Erie. He was the champion.
2: He's an artist.
0: Yeah, an illustrator, right? And he, you know, he was pretty euphoric about it. All he didn't want to do was finish last. Over 400 people entered this thing, and so what he gets for his win, he gets $76 for the next parking ticket, free parking in the Center City garage, any Center City garage of his choice. Now, what's for a month, October? What's nice about that is the Philadelphia Parking Authority, which does exist, they kicked in with the prize, and so they did. They were selected from around the city, and they each competed in three challenges. The first was the one shot. Now that, okay, fine. Then the tight squeeze. Okay, fine. But it's the third one, parking under duress. I love this.
2: Right.
0: Because it was a simulated pothole construction, mummer's parade, and partially clothed person on a scooter. And so, that's so Philadelphia. And so the three finalists were the winner, of course, Zucca. Then Latasha Hall, who's a heavy equipment operator, and pirate one-shot Shafir Mondal, who in some ways might have really had a claim on winning because his family had a driving school car. Nonetheless, that's the deal. And he got a trophy. And in fact, he said, "Hope my mantle's strong enough. This thing's heavy." So, hundreds of spectators. And yes, South Street, that's right. And so Philadelphia's newest unhinged mascot is Parallel Pete. So it's just perfect.
2: Oh, how about that?
0: Yeah, it's just perfect. Yeah, so that was the deal. And it actually is a charity, Families for Safe Streets in Greater Philadelphia, which does exist, and the Bicycle Coalition, which does exist. And so, you know, I said, we're good drivers. We take things seriously. And, okay. So, but the reality is that
2: That was a fun contest,
0: yeah. Yeah, it was a great contest.
2: Good cause, yeah.
0: And they had a big inflatable mascot. It was an inflatable traffic cone on it, and a lot of things. So yeah, that's perfect. And so they're hoping to expand next year to regional qualifiers. You know, have South Philly compete with the Northeast, Delco, you know, Mount Airy, whatever. So I think that's a good idea. I love it.
2: Yeah, I'm sure they popped up on the Wild Travels.
0: I wouldn't be surprised, but, you know, this is, like I say, so wonderfully Philadelphia.
2: Yeah.
0: So.
2: Yeah, I got to get to something else here. Obviously, you got other callers here. I saw this in the Tampa Times. You know, Steve Fawcett did the hot air balloon and aircraft around the world. But September 28th in 1924... three U.S. Army planes landed in Seattle, completing the first round world trip by air in 175 days. How about that?
0: Yeah, absolutely. And they weren't flying anything that you would necessarily recognize. They landed in Seattle on that date, and it was the first successful aerial circumnavigation, 175 days or whatever. And they were custom-built, Douglas, of course, one of them was named Chicago. The other one was named New Orleans.
2: Oh, okay.
0: Yeah. And they went east to west across the Pacific Rim and Asia and Europe and the Atlantic and returned to Seattle. And four planes started. Yeah, well, two were lost along the way, but fortunately no loss of life. So, yes.
2: So, where do they stand on Mrs. Earhart's plane? Is that ever going to be found?
0: Oh, you know, you read... I don't even look at the videos anymore, but when you go to YouTube, you can see one every week about how it's been found. I don't know. For whatever reason, I've lost interest because there have been so many stories of it. But, you know, eventually, I'm sure, and maybe it'll make all the news rather than just YouTube when it does. The big thing on YouTube now, of course, is the horror of Fly Dubai. And Sure. The more we know about that is interesting. My favorite is Mentor Pilot. I watch all of Mentor Pilot's videos. He's a Scandinavian pilot. Petter is his first name, and you know he's somewhat understandable, but he's great. He's great. And then I also watch Captain Steve with three E's, and keeping up with that because there's so many facets of that thing that. And thank God I can enjoy every minute of it because there was amazingly no loss of life.
2: Yeah, it ended in a good story, thank God.
0: The real, you know, I agree that the pilot was a hero, but the real heroes of this flight were the off-duty guys who came from the back of the plane, because when they got into that cockpit, the chances of actually recovering were almost nil. And I hope they'll do some interviews with them, because it's amazing that they had presence of mind to pull that off.
2: Well, I was listening to KFI, and Tim Conway was saying, well, where are the U.S. Marshals?
0: Well, the Marshals aren't on every flight. And by the way, Marshals aren't on Fly Dubai flights. Remember, this is not an American carrier.
2: It's not the U.S.
0: And it wasn't landing on American soil. The question that will be asked, ultimately, is why that co-pilot, who was an Omani, who was fired from an airline in Omani for his radicalized views, why he, you know, forget why he was hired, why was he put on a Dubai to Tel Aviv run? You know, and that'll have to come out. But at this point, the amazing story, like I say, are those two pilots who came from the back, because if you take a look at what they entered in that cockpit, the fact that they could pull it out is alarming to me. I think that the co-pilot on his way out cut both engines, and so they were in a dive. It was fascinating that they did that, and that's who should get the medals.
2: It had a little bit almost similar to Todd Beamer, so... I won't get through this.
0: Unfortunately. And yes, there's a lot of stories there, too, and what actually happened there, and did we shoot it out of the air and all that. Let's not even go there. But unfortunately, that was a total loss of life. But yes, people rise to the occasion, and they certainly did on this.
2: It was very heroic, yeah.
0: Yes. All right.
2: Yeah.
0: Well, thanks for calling.
2: Okay, Raleigh.
0: Appreciate it.
2: If you got anything good, I'll definitely call back later.
0: Okay, good. I'll look forward to it.
2: Thank you.
0: So, 888-876-5593. We'll get to Cindy. We'll get to Brett in Tennessee, and he's got an update. I can't wait to hear. And more of your requests coming up. Yes, how about a little Yogi on WGN Radio? Hey.

baby. I'm a yogi.

0: yogi. 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I'm a yogi. I'm a yogi baby.
1: Hey, boo boo.
2: WGN Radio, I'm Raleigh James. So there is Victor's request. Yogi was on the Shell label. In fact, the IB3 had a few songs on Shell, and that was the only one that anybody ever heard, although Suicide was interesting. But the group was three kids at Adelphia University in Long Island, and the Garden City they were from, and it was Artie Berkowitz and Don Rubin and Charlie Koppelman. And of course, Charlie, well known for so much in the music industry, and I think I worked with him at Columbia. But anyway, he and Don Rubin later formed Koppelman and Rubin Associates and had a lot of clients. He did a lot of producing and writing, and in fact, Charlie co-wrote that as well. Artie Berkowitz was going by the name Artie K. I have no idea what happened to him, but as for Don Rubin, yeah, we absolutely know. And Charlie, revered in some circles. So there is Yogi. Who knew? 888-876-5593. We'll get a request from Mike in Elmwood Park, and Cindy in Chicago has a story, a flooding, I think. All right, well, fine. But Brent in Tennessee has an update, and we'll get that right after the news. Let's see if we can find out what Mike's request is and see if we can maybe fulfill that, though my dance card might be full. But we've got tomorrow night as well. So, all right, Mike, what is it you want to hear?
3: Actually, I want to hear Yak and Yak by the Coasters.
2: Okay.
3: And Save the Last Dance for Me by the Drifters.
2: Okay, thanks for calling. All right, so good deal. We'll either get it tonight or, like I say, tomorrow night and Thursday night are full shows. So before the week is over, he will hear both of them, and so will you right here on WGN Radio.

0: a very respectable version of that. WGN Radio, I'm Riley James, and it was Lisa and Joliet who wanted to hear it, and that was from Amy Winehouse's 2011 album, Lioness, Hidden Treasures. And that was it, Our Day Will Come. And like I say, did it proud, and good for her. So, 888-876-5593. Let's get that update from Brett. All right, Brett, what's going on?
1: Oh, doing great. How are you doing, Raleigh?
0: All
1: good
0: right.
1: to hear you tonight.
0: Thank you.
1: Yeah, no problem. Well, first, I guess there's a two-part update now that I really give it some consideration during the break. Well, first, we talked about Tintec in the past, the radio company from Sevierville that mainly
0: yes.
1: produces amateur radios, but
0: yes.
1: also a couple of shortwaves, including one high-end RX340 they even sold to the government. For a while. Well,
0: hello?
1: And I found out that...
0: You died
1: yeah,
0: there.
1: Yeah, can you hear me?
0: Yeah, I can now. You died there for a minute. I'm like, oh my God, this is no time to leave me. All right, so yes, we're
1: yeah,
0: back.
1: Yeah, so I've been doing some digging, and the current owner of Tintec is still working on stuff. He's actually got, they may be rising from the ashes in the form of a radio that he's going to be calling the Phoenix, which is a software-defined radio, SDR.
0: Yeah.
1: And actually, there's several YouTube videos out now with a prototype being demonstrated.
0: Mm-hmm.
1: It's got two VFOs, which mm-hmm. means you can listen to two bands at the same time.
0: Right.
1: And it actually looks pretty good. It actually has the capability to hook into your LAN, and you can actually connect with your devices over a browser like Chrome
0: right.
1: and listen to the thing, and it's pretty sophisticated.
0: 300 kilohertz to 55 megahertz.
1: Yeah, that's what we're looking at.
0: Yeah. Yeah. And now, of course, you're going to have to save your pennies a bit because I think they're looking at $37.50 for an opening price.
1: Yeah. And, you know, for a while, they've had a buy-in that's pretty considerable, too, just to be in the club for that
0: right,
1: price.
0: Right, exactly, because otherwise it can be between $5,000 and $6,000. So you got to be an absolute fan. But, they say coming soon. They've been saying coming soon for about a year and a half now. I saw one of their prototypes at first, which kind of looked like a microwave oven. But
1: I mean, it's gotten down to about what you see from the Japan 3, you know, Kenwood, Yaesu, and Icom. So it's getting to look about like, you know, stuff like the 7610 or the PS59 from Kenwood. But, you know, and that kind of segues into another thing that I wanted to mention is a lot of our listeners might be interested in tuning into some of the web SDRs you can check out on the internet. So you could like look up like www.websdr.org, and
0: uh-huh.
1: there's free software-defined receivers you can check out. They're actually real radios that are, like, hooked into USB dongles hooked up to a computer, and they're actually attached to real antennas. So there's, like, one in Pennsylvania. There's a few in Utah. There's another in Washington, and there's several in other countries. So that will really extend your DXing capabilities. You know,
0: yeah.
1: if you've got interference locally, you can try tuning into one of those SDRs, or you can just listen simultaneously, you know, with your own receiver. I do that a lot.
0: Right, and the USB dongles are dirt cheap, so you don't have to think you're going to be investing $5,000 in a radio. You know, so
1: if you want to buy your own.
0: Yeah, right.
1: Mm-hmm.
0: So,
1: $30 to $50.
0: You can monitor a good chunk of spectrum there. You betcha. So I'm wondering though. Now, a guy has a club, and I think what is it like $500 to be a member or something? I'm curious, how many members does this club have?
1: Oh, as far as the new Tintec.
0: Yes, on the Tintec, how many members do you think they have?
1: Not a great deal, I wouldn't say, but I'm not sure.
0: I'm curious only because you probably have read the news, and it's not surprising that Tesla has cars in Australia that they're selling now with no radio at all. For a while, of course, they did away with AM.
1: That's
0: they never had AM because they didn't want to spend the $70 to isolate it. But now they've taken FM out, and they're claiming they don't need it, which I think is interesting. Maybe Tesla has never actually been to Australia because, man, in a lot of that land, you are not going to get an internet signal. So I don't. I don't know, because that's what he's banking on. You know, well, you just listen to the streams online. Yeah, good luck. I'm curious on things like that. That's why I asked about Tentec, because it'd be fascinating if they actually had. Now, I don't expect they're going to have thousands of members. Don't get me wrong. But even if they had a couple hundred, that's really showing that there's an interest in this.
1: Yeah. Yeah, I'm not sure about the numbers, and I wouldn't venture a guess yet, although I have contacted the owner, the new owner that is based out of Dayton, the Dishtronics guy. I have contacted him, and we are going to speak soon on the telephone. So, I mean, I'm a CW operator of 22 years, and I'm actually a QRQ operator, which means high speed. I actually belong to a club that was founded in the 70s. And I'm actually was one of the youngest members. I turned 52 last August. I think I mentioned that in the past phone call. But, I had to be actually nominated by four other members a number of years ago. But operating 45 words a minute, receiving by ear in headphones and sending and receiving. They were sending with keyboards, CW keyboards. So I was sending Morse code using a keyboard at 45 minutes or faster. And, you know, I've gone 50, 55 words a minute.
0: Sure.
1: And I'm a pretty fast typist. But, yeah, the chicken fat operators were called that because it actually, the code, when it is going that fast, it sounds like chicken fat frying on a griddle.
0: Right, absolutely.
1: And so, yeah, the CFO and everybody has a number.
0: Yeah, and, sometimes it's easier to send than be able to receive when you're at that speed.
1: Absolutely, of course it is, of course. Sometimes it's easier, in a way, when you pass a certain threshold, like, say, around 25, 30 words a minute, you're receiving. And if you're doing it like conversational Morse, then it begins to become, instead of just picking up letter by letter, you're starting to get train of thought, and you're starting to, like, click with the conversation. So there's kind of a shift in consciousness that makes it a bit easier.
0: Yeah.
1: But, I mean, if it's just random code groups and things like that, then obviously it's more challenging than conversation where, you know, there's a subject matter and you kind of know what's coming.
0: Sure, it is. But it's wonderful. It's a wonderful hobby and a lot of fun.
1: Absolutely. Especially if you collect telegraph keys as well. And, you know, I have quite a stable of keys. You know, for some days the sending feels better on a semi-automatic called, you know, that's a bug they used to use in the railroads. And sometimes feels better on a hand key, other times a paddle. And, you know, other times you want to go fast, so you shift to a keyboard, or I have in the past. It's been a while, really, since I found anyone who wanted to go that fast. But ever since, you know, we've been talking about it, I've kind of, you know, in my spare time really gotten more into the hobby. And I've worked individuals in 30 states over the last month, so it's actually more than usual in several countries. So I've been checking into Annette every morning.
0: That's great.
1: You know, folks older than myself, and yes, really, really friendly and good operators. And you tend to meet a courteous class of people, you know, with Morse code operators and people who are friendly and patient and.
0: Oh yeah,
1: and it's kind of like calling this show. That's like the first caller mentioned at the beginning of the call. It's like, you know, that's why I like that. You know, that's why I like your program, because it's a break from the intensity of political opinion.
0: Yeah, exactly.
1: About the politics. That's how ham radio is supposed to be. You know, it's supposed to be no politics, no, you know, strong religious opinion. But a lot of on sideband, you hear that violated around. Well, certain sections of 40 meters, let's just say.
0: Right, exactly. But for the most part, it was an inclusive fraternity. And, you know, things like like politics, religion, sex, it just wasn't discussed. And that was and there was no need for it, period. But for people who are interested in what, because I know there's people listening who, you know, we say SDR and they're like, what the hell? And, you know, it's a USB stick. All right. And everybody's seen that, your basic thumb drives, the little antenna, and it's catching radio waves, real radio waves, terrestrial radio waves. And it's turning them into a digital stream for your computer screen. And, you know, that way you're listening on your computer in terms of that. that, but you're actually hearing a massive range of frequencies, and they are frequencies. So it's neat. I've heard some people say, well, you're catching those invisible waves that are floating in the air. Well, yeah, okay, fine. But, you know, for, mm-hmm. for $10, you can do this. And, you know, like you mentioned, there are websites that'll help you. And yes, you can get standard FM or, you know, weather broadcast or whatever you want as well. So I think it's great. And I think people would like it if they knew what it was. You know, there's a lot of people who have no idea yeah. when we talk about this.
1: That's so, right. Yeah. And another advantage to having the majority of the radio exist in software, you know, having it just the voltage from the antenna that comes out of the air converted to a wide band of digital zeros and ones information, is that you don't have components that fail. And if right. you want an upgrade, then you can just download some software and then upgrade the entire radio, and bam, you've got brand new features.
0: Right.
1: And so that's cheaper for the manufacturer, it's cheaper for the end user, and yeah, it just makes things, it does have advantages.
0: Yeah, absolutely. So, and it can be it can be a lot of fun. And so especially for people who are sitting in areas where it's just overcrowded, or if they're in a physical situation like some buildings, man, you're just not going to get radio reception. This is
1: right.
0: a way around it, because there's enough signal coming in there that it will translate.
1: Yeah.
0: So
1: and they're
0: good.
1: Quite sensitive too.
0: Yeah.
1: All right.
0: Okay, thanks for calling.
1: Okay, now, you're welcome.
0: And keep me posted on what happens. I'm real, real curious. And if you get more information on how many members they have or what's going on, I think it's a wonderful testament to that, yes, radio still means something.
1: Yeah, certainly. Yeah, and I want to support companies like Tintech.
0: Sure.
1: You know, that are a bit smaller and you know, cater to the actual needs of ham radio and Morse code operators as well. So, yeah, I'm going to do everything I can to promote the Phoenix project and help out if I can, if there's a need to a place where I can do that.
0: I think that's great. And eventually, not right away, but eventually it'll become affordable. For most of us, it's a little out of range at the beginning, but it'll get down there.
1: Yeah, it'll have to get some peer review and you know, more some of the big gun contester ham radio operators that, you know, score in the contest will have to, you know, make use of it and talk thinking things about it. And you know, and I'm a pretty well-known code operator because I've been doing that, and I do it every day. So I want to, you know, try to put in a good word too, and say some stuff on my YouTube about it and stuff like that.
0: Great, excellent.
1: But you know, I got some good news on a medical test today, but
0: really?
1: I won't labor our time.
0: Oh
1: with
0: no,
1: that.
0: No, no, no.
1: Yeah.
0: I'm excellent.
1: Okay, yeah.
0: Excellent.
1: Yeah. Well, I survived two primary cancer subtypes in 2011, 2015, respectively. So that was positive. And then it's been years of having to have CAT scans every 6 months. And then it went down to every year. And then I kind of last Wednesday got a kind of sketchy anomalous reading. And so my wife was really worried and lost some sleep over it a bit, listened to a lot of radio. And then, so next thing you know, I had a test today, and the spot they thought they saw in my lungs is just a granuloma, benign, almost like 99%. Then something they saw in my kidneys is something they saw on the last test, but the radiologist messed up and compared it to 2017 test, so they thought it was new. And it's not new. It's just something that my oncologist wasn't even worried about. So.
0: Yeah,
1: I'm going to have a follow-up MRI just to make sure, but my oncologist isn't worried about it. So I got good news.
0: Yes, great. Well,
1: congratulations.
0: That's wonderful. I'll take it.
1: Thank you.
0: All right.
1: You're welcome.
0: Well, thanks for calling.
1: All right, well, good
0: appreciate
1: talking
0: it.
1: To you. Thanks
0: Likewise.
1: For catching up.
0: Okay, bye. Yeah, what a relief that is. And yeah, I've been sitting here waiting on some lab reports, and unfortunately there's some tests that are a little out there that so what normally would take 2 days to get the results is going to be more like 2 weeks. But every day I kind of log in to see, and so far nothing new, so I'll keep you posted on that. We'll get to Cindy and James on the south side, and there's room for you too on WGN Radio.

WGN Radio. I'm Raleigh James, and boy, that was big for the Everly Brothers because they had been on Cadence, and when they left the label, they were no longer going to be able to use Boudreau Bryant for writing, and Everly said, well, that's the end of them. Well, so their first release on Warner Brothers, they wrote it, Kathy's Clown, number one for five, count them, 5 weeks, tied with All I Had to Do Is Dream. So that was for Lisa as well. More coming up on WGN Radio.

And Shelby, nothing doing. He gets out a pair of scissors and cuts it, says, you know, it's a mini skirt. So she wound up on stage in her quote-unquote mini skirt as tailored by Shelby Singleton. But of course, as I say, that's a walking soap opera, so... As you probably know, Sheb Woolley, who truly hated rock and roll, used to do a lot of answer records country-wise, and including this one. He always used the name Ben Colder on the answers. But yes, I believe that was Harper Valley PTA later that afternoon.

0: organize this meeting of the Harper Valley AA PTA. Hi there, Bobby Taylor, you son of a gun. I was just strolling along the street tonight on my way to Kelly's Bar, and I saw your sign outside. It said PTA. I thought that meant party time already. So here I am, and I'm having a lot of fun. You bunch of cell guns. Mr. Baker, Winter Brown, Charlie Baby, Mr. Payton, and distinguished guest.
1: So there you have it. And it was Lisa and Joliet who wanted Jeannie C. Riley. Don't know how much you wanted Ben Colder, but you got him to. 888-876-5593. Uh-oh. Lisa in Dundee, welcome back to WGN Radio. What's going on?
2: Oh, Raleigh, thank you. Our friend Laura, she's back in the hospital.
1: What's happening?
2: Well, I think it's still from the blood poisoning, the sepsis that she had back in July.
1: Yep.
2: She sent us an email talking about it. And today she said her daughter found her in the basement.
1: Oh, no.
2: She doesn't have any idea how she got there, and I guess she had trouble walking, and so the daughter, you know, did the right thing and called
1: 911.
2: 911, I believe, and she's in the hospital. I talked to her. She sounds good now, but they're obviously trying to figure out what's happening, so...
1: That's so frightening. You know,
2: it's very scary.
1: Usually with sepsis, which is just daunting. I mean, you can die from that and lose limbs and everything else. It's horrible. But usually when they've gotten it and they release you, that's the end of it. So a recurrence of that is very concerning.
2: Yes. And you know, I'm not sure that is it. I'm not sure she had a bunch of tests today. And
1: good.
2: You know, she's going to, they're going to give her some medication, and she's staying in the hospital. So hopefully it won't be for too long, but it's very scary that she would not, you know.
1: Yeah.
2: Know if she got there.
1: Well, right. Yeah. Exactly. When you've lost consciousness like that, that's frightening as all get out. And, you know, now it's really ironic because just today I was trying to catch him on email and I got an email from her and she was worried about you.
2: Yeah, I know.
1: And she was very worried. You're not dizzy and lightheaded anymore, are you?
2: No, I think we both worry about each other so much.
1: Yeah.
2: And neither one of us takes, you know, the advice I give her, she doesn't take, and the advice she gives me, you know what I mean?
1: Right, of course.
2: It's so funny, but, because neither one of us wants to, you know, go to the doctors and all that. But, no, I think, in my case, it was a little bit of vertigo.
1: Oh, good.
2: Just, you know, that comes and goes with me, you know. And, of course, every medication I'm on, you know, side effect says may cause dizziness.
1: Right. So. Right, which is a little different from vertigo, but yes. And, you know, when you've had vertigo, and I suffered from that for like 6 years, and it was like every few weeks I'd have an attack of it. And, of course, the first time we're all the same. We all think, oh, my God, it's a brain tumor. We're dying. And, you know, then we find out that, no, it's not. Now, what I love for...

0: most of us is it's the BPB, benign positional vertigo, meaning we don't know why you have this. And that's I really, really love. But, you know, after about 5 or 6 years, I think my last big attack was like 2014. But
1: yeah, I haven't had a big attack for a while, thank goodness.
0: But yeah.
1: Sometimes I feel, and this is the best way I can describe it, is that I have a bobblehead. Like
0: yeah.
1: I'm just, you know.
0: Yeah, a little off. Yeah, absolutely.
1: You know, just a little off.
0: Yeah.
1: So I just make sure that when I stand up and everything, I go slow and, you know, that kind of thing.
0: Right. But, and you really watch your diet, a lot of small meals rather than a couple big ones and all that kind of stuff that is hard for all of us to do, you know.
1: Right.
0: Who wants to be a grazer? In general, the other thing that we all hate, you're probably in this camp too, is none of us get enough water. And, you know, there's only so many water a human being can drink, for God's sakes, you know.
1: Well, and then, you add that to the water pill I'm on. So
0: you live in the bathroom. Yes, I more than understand that. Yes, you betcha. And then you try to limit it. So, well, I won't drink anything 6 hours before I go to bed. Like, that'll help.
1: Right. Yeah.
0: But, you know, we believe it will. But, you know, if that's the worst of it, it's a minor inconvenience. But when somebody is found on the floor and doesn't know how they get
1: that's
0: there,
1: different.
0: That's serious.
1: Absolutely. And she needs our love.
0: Yes.
1: She needs our prayers, our well wishes. She's a strong, strong woman.
0: Yeah.
1: So I think she's going to be okay. But,
0: well, we
1: you
0: will.
1: Know, we just, she wanted me to call and...
0: Well,
1: let everybody know.
0: Yes, and put Laura in the top of your prayer list. Laura from Des Plaines.
1: And if we do you think we could squeeze in a song for her?
0: What would she? Do you think she's listening?
1: She is listening.
0: Oh, Laura. Okay. Hey, Laura. Take care of yourself. Let us know what the hell you've got.
1: All right. Tell her to stop worrying about me and worry about her.
0: Yeah. Now, what do you think? What would Laura like to hear?
1: I would like to. If it doesn't hurt too much for you,
0: yeah, right.
1: I'd like to request Behind Blue Eyes by The Who.
0: Okay. You know, I don't know if I've ever heard it, so I'll certainly play
1: it. It's pretty. It's a ballad.
0: Behind Blue Eyes by The Who.
1: Blue Eyes.
0: I'm sure I've got it, and it will come up next. I promise.
1: Oh, perfect. Perfect.
0: Okay, thanks.
1: All right, thank you.
0: All right, thanks for calling.
1: Goodbye.
0: All right, so, yes, indeed. So, Laura, take care of yourself. And, of course, that goes for Lisa as well. And let us know. It is frightening stuff, but I'm counting on it's not a recurrence of sepsis. Yeah, I'm almost betting that. But we'll know what it is when Laura calls us, if she wants to tell us. All right, so with that in mind, we will do this, and then Behind Blue Eyes by The Who, coming up on WGN Radio.

0: WGN Radio. I'm Raleigh James, and that is for Laura in Des Plaines. Never heard it. 1971, it charted. It was on Decca, so I've got it on a 45, and never played it. Now, usually when I think about The Who in 1971, I think I won't get fooled again. But somehow I missed that. I missed Going Mobile also. That was another thing they had. Or Who's Next. So, yeah, I don't know. I guess I was playing Pop It Alter Country that year. 888-876-5593 is 8888-Raleigh. And yes, do keep Laura from Des Plaines in your prayers, please. Let's see what's happening tonight with Cindy in Chicago. All right, Cindy, what's tonight's chapter?
1: Well, the other day, I went through my bottom of my closet, in my purse closet, and I was looking for, through some purses, and then to see if, like, my yellow diamond ring, cluster ring, and my raspberry diamond ring had fallen on the bottom of the closet. I didn't find them. Oh. But anyway, I went to all the I'm looking for them. They'll turn up. I don't know what I.
0: Now, are you saying that you cannot see the carpet in your closet? That the floor is littered with things?
1: There's purses on.
0: Yeah.
1: The
0: okay. Right.
1: The
0: yeah. All right. So littered with things. I'll get it. Okay.
1: So I took them all out and I went through them all and I found. I'm always strapped looking for sunglasses and reading glasses. So I found like 10 or 12 pairs of reading glasses in the purse, all the purses. One purse, there was a six pair. And then, you know, like about 12 pair of sunglasses, and they're all from Dollar Tree. You know, So I found all those, and those are last. I mean, I don't know what that is. Andy Rooney did a segment, his segment about that, how things, you know, where do glasses go, pencils, paper. Where do they all go? But then anyhow, you know, so that'll last about 2 weeks, and then they'll be all, though I won't be able to, you know, it's just, but anyhow.
0: Here's the part I don't know. When you change your purse, don't you empty the last one?
1: Sometimes. I don't know. I mean, I don't really. But then when you were a pre-adolescent, did you read the series The Borrowers?
0: No, what is that?
1: It's about things that disappear in your house.
0: Oh, I love it.
1: It's about these miniature people who live with the mice in the wall.
0: Oh, I like it. It's as good as excuse as any.
1: For like their bed, it's like a matchbox, and they put cotton in it, and like thread and. Bits of, you know, and then they always have to be careful they don't get attacked by the house cats, and their friends are the mice, and they feed the mice cheese that they steal. I mean, but it was just the cutest, but anyhow.
0: Mm-hmm.
1: Anyhow, yeah, I don't know. I mean, if you ever, you know, you're too busy. I mean, it's just, I have a second, you know, like if you wanted to have a second childhood and read a little something.
0: No, the first one was bad enough. I don't need another one.
1: Yeah, I've been real good. I haven't had my Halloween candy corn. I used to love those.
0: So you're the one. I wondered who would eat that stuff.
1: Yeah, me, candy corn, yeah.
0: I knew somebody had to eat it. I just never met them.
1: Yeah, I that was like my second childhood to have those at Halloween. But then, anyhow, and then I wanted to talk to you about the flooding.
0: What flooding?
1: My condo, when I first moved in, I was here for a month.
0: Uh-huh.
1: And I said to God, okay, it's really nice here. I'm just waiting for the shoe to drop. So within like about 3 months, all the refrigerator, stove, dishwasher, toilet, hot water heater broke.
0: Yep.
1: But I knew, and it really happened. So then, anyhow, so the hot water heater flooded the woman beneath me, her bedroom. So we got, and then the toilet broke, and that flooded.
0: Now, by the way, in a condo, if your hot water floods the apartment below, are you liable?
1: No, because I wasn't negligent. I turned it off.
0: Does that matter?
1: Yeah.
0: Okay. Just checking.
1: In Illinois, yeah. I told her, I have an umbrella policy if you want to sue me.
0: No. Well, that would usually, if she's claiming her insurance, they might subrogate it to you.
1: Well, yeah, but they couldn't because the insurance company deemed me not negligent. I turned it off right away and replaced it and everything.
0: So then it's on her insurance. Okay.
1: Yeah, I don't know if she ever fixed it, though.
0: Well, hopefully she did, or you're going to be growing mold.
1: Well, yeah, I guess. But then the people on the first floor, I guess their ceiling fell out.
0: It happens.
1: The people.
0: Oh, hang on a minute. I'm sorry. I'm blowing the news. So don't go away. We'll pick up the ceiling, literally, but when we come back, stay where you are on WGN Radio.

Oh, that's interesting. It died on its own, just absolutely died. I've probably got more than one on this computer, but maybe that's my computer deciding what's in good taste or not. But I can see where Victor's mother says, something wrong with this guy? Yeah, that would do it. Capitol released it, but they wouldn't even put it on their legitimate label. They put it on their sub-label, Tower. Yeah, their cheapo label. And that's the lovely Ian Whitcomb. And that might be, it's hard to believe, but might be the only copy I have. What happened to it? No, come on, it's two minutes and 42 seconds long. What happened to it? I'll just leave it on in the background while we chat about Ian. See, I don't know why it ended. But like I say, maybe the computer intervened. He was born in Great Britain, obviously, in Surrey, and died in 2020 in California. And he was quite the interesting guy, and ragtime stuff and all that. And You Turn Me On was both an album and a single in 1965. And I can't imagine it myself. He wrote it, of course. Yeah, don't you know? And there you have it. Now, let's see. Are we going to get through more than a couple seconds?

0: And like Tiny Tim, he played the ukulele. And he wrote. He actually a lot of stuff. Penguin Books and Simon & Schuster. I mean, legitimate stuff. And his recreation of the music played aboard the Titanic. Back in the day, not the movie. Won a Grammy for package design as far as that goes. And interesting guy all the way around. And when he got to L.A., not sure exactly why or how, but wound up with a radio show. Yeah, after Nervous and all of that stuff. And he had a version of Al Jolson's Where Did Robinson Crusoe Go with Friday on Saturday Night. Yeah, and that was a minor hit, a Dr. Demento special, don't you know. Made four albums for Tower and then said, nope. And actually, what he said at the time was interesting. He wanted no part of the growing pretentiousness of rock and roll with its mandatory drugs and wishy-washy spiritualism and increasingly loud and metallic guitar sounds. Yeah, well, he produced a Mae West album after that. I don't know. Went to the UK for a while, came back in California, and like I say, was on KRLA for a while, and provided music for a documentary that was narrated by Orson Welles and a bunch of other stuff too. But yeah, I don't know what he was thinking about with "You Really Turn Me On" either. In addition to ukulele, he also played the accordion. Don't you know? Doesn't that figure? And right. He had an internet program for a while. Unfortunately, he's no longer with us at this point, and died in 2020 in Pasadena. But he was on the internet for like 3 or 4 years, as far as that goes. And he I don't know what, he had a stroke, I think. And then after that, there were complications from that, and he wound up in a long-term care facility and died at 78. All right, so there we go. That was for Victor. You really turned me on. But his mother was right. Something was wrong with him. All right, now back to Cindy and her flood. You there, Cindy?
1: I can't stop laughing about how weird that song was.
0: And a hit.
1: And a hit? It's like, you know, like, is that really, I don't want to be, you know, I'm just going to be ill again like I usually am. Remember that song, Still Wine, Dig That Girl?
0: Oh, sure. That was a big hit, too. Yeah. I dreamed I was in a Hollywood movie, and absolutely.
1: Sounds like this guy was on drugs too. They both, you know, like drugged.
0: Well, it was a top 10 record. I am not making this up. In 1965, it got to number 8 nationally. This was number 1 in L.A. And then he followed it up with Nervous, which didn't do very much. And then, you know, like I mentioned, Where Did Robinson Crusoe Go with Friday on Saturday Night? That really did nothing. And but he was an interesting guy, very literate, educated and all that kind of stuff, and a writer. But I have no idea what he was thinking with his interesting breathing technique on You Really Turn Me On.
1: I know your show just, I think of stuff that makes me laugh when I call yours. But
0: well,
1: then anyhow.
0: You know, by the way, it's not me. It's all you guys. It was Victor who requested it. I wouldn't have played it on my own.
1: But then anyhow, the first time she flooded, the guy on the second floor, I mean, I don't know, like he did plumbing in the bathroom himself without turning off the water, and something broke and it flooded her whole blasted condo, where she had to have her floor, you know, her insurance, I guess her insurance paid for it.
0: Yeah, probably so. No, I specialize in the flood. I've done this on several occasions. And the most memorable was actually the first time I was doing a Coast to Coast when I was Art Bell's designated replacement in 1999. I'll never forget it. Because some listener was talking about how bright I was. And right about then, I realized my feet were underwater. And what happened was I left the water on in the kitchen, forgot all about it, and managed to flood the entire apartment. And next day I get this call, of course, after I've dried it all out. And management said, you know, the people below you were experiencing water problems. I said, I can't imagine it. But sadly, I lost an entire poster collection in that. But the irony of it was just sitting there with someone telling me how bright I was. And meanwhile, I'm flooding all of Cedarbrook Hill.
1: Wow.
0: Yep.
1: But then anyhow, they have both of up. It flooded the second floor. So, you know, but the thing about it is that we, you know, my cousin Mike had to go turn off the water in the whole building, you know, and the thing about Mike, I mean, he's so brilliant and everything, but it's like, okay, you know, he's got to put his shoes on. I mean, it's like an emergency. Okay. He's got to put his shoes on, go to the bathroom, and then he's got to have an allergy attack and blow his nose.
0: Well, you know, these are priorities. I can understand it. The water's still going to be there.
1: So anyhow, so he turned off the water, and he gave a statement to her insurance company for what he did.
0: Oh, he did?
1: Well, he did, yeah. Just, I mean, he didn't do anything.
0: What did he tell them?
1: I really don't know. I don't stuff in his, you know, just that he turned off the water and just told them to turn it off. It, you know, the shut off by the toilet. But then anyhow, and he brought all my Turkish towels from both closets.
0: Sure.
1: Down to both of them.
0: Oh.
1: To wipe them all up. And I, you know, the people on the second floor are just so weird, and I thought I wasn't going to get my expensive Turkish towels back. And then, but I did.
0: Good. Good. Well,
1: and then,
0: well, that was the noble thing to do, unlike me. No, I have no idea what you're talking about. Everything's dry here.
1: Yeah, that's what the people on the first floor did after the air conditioner leaked and broke her ceiling in her bedroom fell out. And the closet, and they're just like, there's nothing went up here. There's nothing here.
0: Nothing. Everything's just fine. Yeah, I was on the 23rd floor. I did wonder about the 22 floors below me.
1: Well, there's only six people here, and then these people on the second floor are moving out. They're showing their house, their condo. And the woman on the first floor texted, you know, everything is done on six-way texting so everyone sees it. But, you know, that. And she's like, "Why, well, hear the dripping in the bathroom again?" And I just texted, "Okay, she goes, just so she knows someone cares if she lives or dies." I said, "You know, Sherry, I saw your text." And then I came down to give her sister something that I got for her at the food pantry. And I said, she said, there, you know, I don't know what's going to happen if they're still dripping in the bathroom. There may be a big lawsuit, and I don't know who's going to be sued or what's going to be involved. And
0: well, if that's the most of her worries, she'll be fine. Bathrooms can be fixed.
1: Well, it's the bedroom and the closet. Well,
0: that can all be fixed too. Tear out the walls. I mean,
1: yeah,
0: you know, it's a pain. Yeah, I've got that going on right now. I told you the roof leaked and all of a sudden in the hallway, no ceiling. But, you know, you bring people in, you get it fixed.
1: But the thing is, she's done that, but the people upstairs just deny it and don't fix upstairs and they're still in the place.
0: Well, I'll tell you where that's going to be interesting. That's going to be interesting for the buyer if they don't disclose it, if they have a problem.
1: Yeah, I don't know.
0: Well, you'll find out. It's a wonderful soap opera you're living.
1: Yeah, but then, and then the other thing, you know, I have to be ew. But then anyhow, that story about the rape at Cornell, it's really making me sick. It's just
0: all right, well,
1: so
0: that's real news. We don't talk about it.
1: It's just, I know, but it's making everybody sick.
0: Well, don't let it. If you don't think about it, you won't be sick.
1: I keep turning off the radio when it's on.
0: Well, there you are. That's exactly right. You get your exercise, lunge over, and turn off the radio.
1: All right.
0: Okay. All right. The indoor Olympics, don't you know? Okay, thanks, Cindy. Appreciate it.
1: Bye-bye.
0: Oh, there you have it. Yes, 888-876-5593, 8888. Raleigh. Yeah, on this show where denial is a river in Egypt. Okay, we've got Ruth and Gurney. Welcome to WGN Radio. I can't wait. Ruth? I'll have to wait till tomorrow. I think she fell asleep. All right, so let's see. Oh, look at this. Johnny is in Austin. Johnny, welcome back to WGN Radio.
2: Well, thank you very much. I have had my share of water issues over the past month.
0: No, what's going on?
2: Well, when they build houses, the year that, I don't know how long it's going on, this house was built in 2000. and the water pipes are copper. They're under or inside the concrete foundation of the house. And basically, I had two instances. Well, one of them I caught early where they degenerate and yep. they come up and start seeping through your carpet and stuff at a very low rate. But so I caught that in the dining room, and then 80 feet down the line in the master bath or bathroom closet, it had been doing it for a long time.
0: Oh,
2: and
0: no.
2: I didn't know it. And I've been cleaning up. Oh man. I mean, you would not believe it.
0: Yeah.
2: All this carpet and padding and mold and mildew. And
0: well, that's the problem. The mold is the problem.
2: Well, I've got it out of there.
0: All of it.
2: Well, I've got what you can see. I haven't been in the walls yet.
0: Yeah, you want to be. Now, what? And interesting, the house was built in 2000, because you're right, most of them were copper, but they were starting to use PEX, and PEX is much better for plumbing.
2: Oh, I know. I knew nothing about that that product until someone told me about it, and but I didn't know that this about copper degenerating like that in two places, in the same line, same feed line from the outside. But my God, I mean, the guy who repaired it was able to get a PEX line through that copper
0: okay.
2: and use it as a feed for 80 feet.
0: All right.
2: So he corrected two places, and there's not a, I mean, oh, man. The discovery of it in the master bathroom, the closet, was... Oh,
0: no, it's horrifying. Absolutely horrifying. Now, here...
2: But there was so much storage.
0: There's something I'm more worried about. All right, if you're talking 2000, they were using cellulose wallboard. And unfortunately, cellulose wallboard is a huge mold risk. All right, like Celotex or Homasote. And they were using it for sheeting. And you don't have to worry about things like asbestos or anything like that. But with the humidity, and I realize Austin's not Houston, but even so, with the humidity, that cellulose wallboard will go moldy. And especially if there are pipe leaks. So you want somebody who knows what they're doing to take a look at the wallboard, because that's my concern for your house.
2: Wallboard. I don't even know what that is.
0: Well, the walls. I mean, the walls aren't lathe and plaster like back in the day. The walls are basically sheeting of some sort. And for a long time in the 70s and right around actually up till 2000 and a little beyond it, they were importing wallboard, and it was drywall. You understand that, sir? There's drywall on your wall.
2: Oh, yeah, you're talking about sheetrock. Is that it?
0: Yeah, right. Exactly. Except what I'm saying is the drywall is probably cellulose. That's what wallboard is, drywall. And so what I'm telling you is that if there is cellulose, and it's usually the paper facings. You know, the stuff that makes it, you know, look nice and all that. That is very often in those years cellulose. And a lot of it was imported from China. And there is a huge, and, you know, there's not that much reporting about it, but there is some. But it is a huge mold hazard. And when you've had any type of water damage, you just want to take a look at that. So, and especially if you're using cellulose insulation and things like that, you want to get rid of that.
2: Good advice. Very good. Well, in terms of cleaning it up, I don't know if I put myself at risk by doing that or not.
0: Well, potentially. But I mean, you'll live through it no matter what. I was the idiot who removed a picture from a wall, and it looked like it was just black velvet behind it. And not only
2: I
0: clean it, yes,
2: I
0: right, except yeah, right. I stopped walking. The likelihood that you'll have something really bad is probably nil. But it's not good to work with it.
2: Well, I've got the insurance people coming out, but this stuff you got to do yourself.
0: But the other thing is you don't want them to downplay it. If you've got the insurance people coming out, demand they look at everything for mold. Everything.
2: I got what I could do, like carpet and padding and all
0: right,
2: that.
0: Right,
2: stuff.
0: You can pull that out because it's removable. And if the floor is concrete, obviously concrete's not going to mold. You just clean it. But
2: yeah, I did.
0: You is the house frame?
2: Yeah.
0: Well, so now you've got a potential there because that's wood. Wood likes mold. So you want somebody who's willing. You know, you don't want an adjuster to just kind of blow it off. Oh, no problem. You want it inspected. And now hopefully you're covered for mold. And the reason I say that is a lot of homeowner policies now have a mold exemption because it has cost the company so much money.
2: Yeah, because that was really going on back in, what, the 80s?
0: Yeah, well, and, as soon as they started using cellulose wallboard, it is a big problem. And so
2: once it's there, it just keeps on keeping on, right? Unless you get it out, right?
0: Yeah, well, it's alive. It's going to grow.
2: Even though the problem's correct, it's still going to just keep on.
0: Well,
2: right?
0: If you've still got some of it there...
2: Okay.
0: You say well, problem,
2: I can't see through the wall.
0: Yeah, but they can actually open up the walls and look. But usually you would have some indication, like you'd see some little black or gray spots. That would be a big indication.
2: Even on top of the paint?
0: If you see anything like that, little spots.
2: Yeah.
0: Yeah. I've been working on
2: carpet and padding and all that. I mean, there was so much stored in there and boxes.
0: Yes.
2: Permafile storage boxes.
0: Right, which you have to replace.
2: And a lot of books.
0: Mm-hmm.
2: VHS tapes with the air checks on and all kind of.
0: I know. I'll tell you what I've done with records because, of course, you know, occasionally with album covers, I've had to let them go away. But most of especially after I got the spores disease from cleaning them. But most of them, what I've discovered, if it's not too bad, is I get clear contact paper and I just cover the hell out of them to where anything there is not going to be airborne anymore.
2: Really?
0: Yeah.
2: I've never heard of that.
0: Well, yeah, I probably came up with it myself after one too many floods.
2: Oh, I've been through so much water
0: life. Then you know what it's like. You know, and of course, the mold's Technicolor. When it gets to the album, you'd think it's not just black or it's not just purple. It's every color in the race. How can it be this many colors? But it is. And
2: beautiful to look at.
0: Yeah,
2: really
0: right, exactly. But yeah, use a good mask, not cloth, a good mask, and dust it off, and then clear contact paper. Just make sure the entire surface is covered, and it'll be inert.
2: Excellent. Why don't you play Things That Gone to Pieces by George Jones?
0: Yeah.
2: I'm kidding.
0: Yeah, all right. I should write that down. Gone to pieces. All right. So now, on a happier note, what's coming up this Sunday night?
2: Well, you know, Freddie Jackson passed away. I didn't hear the first part of your show. Did you know
0: No,
2: that?
0: I did not know.
2: He passed on the 5th, which would have been Monday.
0: Yes, it would have.
2: Yeah, I sure did. Rock me again for old time's sake.
0: Yeah.
2: He's died at 70 years old. They didn't say why or what happened to him. But yeah,
0: not old at all, I was going to say. And he was a New York guy.
2: I know.
0: And
2: I've got to get some of his music in there because it wasn't before.
0: Have you ever loved somebody? Yeah.
2: Yeah, that was a beautiful song.
0: Yeah, so...
2: So Freddie Jackson, he's gone.
0: Well, that's a shame.
2: Yeah.
0: And it is young, you're right. Oh, my God, I think we've ended the show. Call me back tomorrow night so we can properly plug this.
2: Sounds good.
0: Okay, thanks. All right, so I guess on that note, that's a wrap. Apologies to Chris, to Ralph, and to James, but tomorrow night at 10 o'clock Central, be there or be square. Thanks for keeping me company. I'm Raleigh James. It's WGN Radio.
3: 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I'm Grant Marshall, 2020 News, real stories, real fun. Shady business. A Maine man's accused of swiping a supersized sun umbrella from a Bangor whoopie pie shop, then bolting when the boys in blue came calling. Police say the parasol pilferer pounded pavement before planting himself in some bushes where cops finally plucked him. He's charged with theft and refusing arrest. Next time, steal the whoopie pie. At least you can eat the evidence. Art Fool Dodger, Open Fleecin' in French Museums, where the latest legacy larceny looted a rash of renowned Renoirs. This art of the steal from the late artist's home gallery on the French Riviera, a region sometimes called a sunny place for shady people. Fraud strokes knew what they were doing, says the local mayor, but dropped a couple of canvases as they fled and probably painted themselves into a corner, since selling stolen Renoirs may prove to be sketchy. Tracker hacker Heat the Flockers, a senior sleuth in the Albany, New York Sheriff's Department, went ham-handed candid scammer on her ex-girlfriend, cops say. Shades of Boo Somebody's Watching spree went big smother on her old flame 3,000 times, the sheriff says, supposedly spying on her ex's car by logging into flock plate readers for more than a year. Cop stock's been suspended and faces misdemeanor charges. You can run plates, but you cannot hide. And that's what's happening. I'm Grant Marshall, 2020 News.
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0: 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I'm Raleigh James. We've got about 2.5 hours to spend together, and if it's on your mind, I'll make sure it's on mine. A lot to talk about, including thanks to Engineer Bob and James on the South Side and Gordon in Phoenix. We got plenty of things to discuss, including 10 items they used to sell at Sears. Yeah, Bob had mentioned the weirdest items. No, the weirdest item in the catalog always was the man on page 602, but they weren't actually selling that. So we'll get to what they were selling, and one of them actually was a staple on late-night border blasters in terms of radio sales. So we'll go over all that and more. But right now, kicking it off, waiting since before the show, and by the way, you can get in on the action right now at 888-876-5593-8888. Raleigh, and if it's on your mind, it'll be on mine. But it's Victor in Silver Springs. What's up tonight, Victor?
1: I have a violation for you.
0: Oh, good. Who's doing what to whom?
1: WAVA is on the air, and they haven't even signed off. This is the second night in a row.
0: Oh, man.
1: They're supposed to sign off, and they're on the air blasting away.
0: Oh, man. All right. Well, somebody's lamp timer is off, obviously. And we're talking about the AM here, which people used to think stood for Washington and Virginia, but actually it was owned by Arthur V. Arundel, so hence the call letters. Absolutely. All right, so once again,
1: to see if any of your listeners can pick it up, because that would be a catch.
0: Well, it certainly would be in Chicago. But you never know. And, of course, they're now 780 on your dial. And I think we actually have one in Chicago on 780. So not to be. Now, of course, in the daytime, they've got 12,000 watts. And then they've got that little pre-sunrise and post-sunset authority of 9,800 watts.
1: You're breaking up.
0: I am. Oh, this is terrible. Yeah. I wonder why.
1: There you go.
0: No, I can't imagine. But yeah, I guess what they're on is that post sunset authority, that 9,800 watts. I doubt they'd be on the daytime, but they could be.
1: Yeah. All I know is when sunset hits here, they're gone. They don't even say we're signing off. It just hit the off button.
0: Well, that's interesting. So you don't get any of their post-sunset authority?
1: No.
0: Ooh, that's really interesting. Well, of course, in Chicago, I think WBBM is going to drown them out completely at 780. But
1: I know that.
0: Yeah, but maybe there's someone listening somewhere else that will be delighted to hear it. Tell me about the stellar programming.
1: Yeah, I remember...
0: No, what's on it? What's on it format-wise right now?
1: It's Christian radio.
0: Oh, okay. All right. All right.
1: And, you know, some preachers...
0: Well, it's interesting.
1: You know, yelling about...
0: Okay.
1: And I told you today that things are going to be... You know, that type of
0: All right. So, Dr. David Jeremiah and Turning Point. Yeah, I know. All right. So, that's a Clear Channel station, I think.
1: Yeah, BBM is a Clear Channel.
0: Well, no, I mean WAVA, 780. No, that's Salem now, isn't it? Salem bought that.
1: Salem
0: bought it. Yeah, okay. So, how exciting.
1: I remember another time I was listening to Steve Summers' Overnight Drive when he was on WLW.
0: Uh-huh.
1: And this Hispanic station didn't sign off.
0: It happens.
1: So I called the station. I said, I hate to tell you guys, but there's a Hispanic station that's stepping on you. You might want to call the FCC.
0: Or at least the radio station and alert the chief engineer. But, you know, all that stuff is automated. And like anything else that's automated, things can go terribly wrong. I don't know why. I do. We have redundant internet service here in Globe, and the primary went down completely for reasons they don't know. So I'm on the secondary, which is a cable modem, and I'll tell you what, they used to be okay until they fired all their local people, and now it's just terrible. So thank you for putting up with me, and I'll do a speed test, but I don't think there's anything I can do because my fallback went away.
1: Anyhow, I listened to Back of the Station Wagon today.
0: Yeah?
1: And they were early.
0: Okay.
1: For Halloween.
0: Okay.
1: and they played a lot of Halloween songs. There was one song I was hoping they would play. It's called I Want My Baby Back by Jimmy Cross.
0: Absolutely. When he gets in the coffin and now I got my baby back. Yeah, it's a great song. Over there was my baby and over there was my baby.
1: Yeah, well, yes, and over there is my baby.
0: Yeah. Yeah. It's a fine song and I play it every year around Halloween time.
1: Yeah. Speaking of last night, were you able to find the two songs I wanted to hear?
0: You know, I haven't looked yet, and I'm going to do that, and I will find them. Is as simple as that. Let me get your list again. Yes, I believe you want Yogi, the IB3, and You Really Turn Me On. So you'll hear both of them tonight, because they're both on this computer for sure.
1: Yeah, because I remember when You Turn Me On came on the radio. My mother says, is there something wrong with that guy?
0: And the answer is yes. Yes, absolutely there was something wrong with him. and later he did a weekend show on KRLA. So he was around. Ian Whitcomb. Yeah, and he did a number of other things. But I don't blame your mom. I would wonder, too.
1: Yeah. Oh, she hated Papa Oomau Mau by the Rivingtons.
0: Oh, yeah. Well, who didn't?
1: She said that was nothing but noise.
0: Yeah. Funniest sound you've ever heard, as they say in the opening line.
1: Yeah.
0: All right. Yeah, I've got three Ian Whitcombs here. I've got that and Nervous and A Sporting Life. So I'll give you You Turn Me On, though, I promise. It'll be coming up before the show is over tonight.
1: Okay. Thanks a lot.
0: Okay.
1: And,
0: thanks for calling.
1: You need to work on that. Helicopter.
0: Yes, I know. I appreciate it. Here's the deal. I just did a speed test while we're talking. Like I say, my primary is a fiber connection, and it's supposed to be symmetrical, and it's supposed to be a gig symmetrical and all that. Well, right now, it's nothing. All right. And at first, they I knew I had a trouble when the DNS wouldn't resolve, and they acted like it was my fault. I said, no, I'm using Cloudflare. Believe me, 11111 is working. And they looked it up and discovered that, yeah, it is. And so finally today, 3 days later, they let me know that, yeah, there seems to be a problem. No kidding, Sherlock. And so they're, quote unquote, working on it. So my fallback is, like I say, the cable modem. And this is one of those sad stories that it used to be pretty good. I mean, it was node dependent, of course, for those of you who are aware. But where we were sitting at the studio is pretty damn good node. It was very, very good. And the chief engineer locally was a good guy and knew his stuff. And whenever I had a problem, I'd call him and we'd go over it and it instantly fixed. Well, 2 weeks before retirement, they fired him, of course. And the problem isn't that, although it was for him. The problem is that they decided not to replace him. We'll just need one for the state, so it seems. So consequently, our area has gone to hell. And my downstream's pretty good, about 417. My upstream's about 6 megabits, and a little packet loss, but not much, and a little jitter, but not much. So that's my story. So I appreciate your call if you do, and I appreciate you putting up with me. I don't know how it'll sound, and I don't know what else to do. So yeah, because there ain't nobody at Sparklight to call. All right, so that's where we'll pick it up. 888-876-5593-8888 Raleigh on WGN Radio.

0: 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I'm Raleigh James. And if you're saying, gee, I've never heard that before, well, you're obviously not in the UK. That record was number one for 20 weeks last year, 2025. And that was Sam Fender with Olivia Dean. She's great. Well, so is he, actually. And, that was 2025 on Polydor. And I do not know if that got much impact stateside. But it was Lisa in Joliet who requested it. And Lisa sent me another goodie pack. It's always like Christmas. It's just great when I get back to the studio and get my mail. And all sorts of goodies for which I'm eternally grateful. So thank you, Lisa. You truly are too kind. Now, it's so funny because the other day in the other studio, there was a roach. I mean, a huge. Roach. It could have been part of the census. It was big. And, John said, do you have a fly swatter handy? And I said, no. And now I do, because I have the official Ernest Tubb Record Shop fly swatter, and it is big, too. So this is roach worthy. And it says the location is Nashville, Pigeon Forge, and Fort Worth. I didn't know about Pigeon Forge or Fort Worth. It was always just downtown Nashville to me. So good. Appreciate that. Some wonderful records. A wonderful Mad Magazine. And a neat comic, too, from D.C., House of Secrets. It's already on display. And one, and by the way, the WCFL Double Gold album and some 45s. But WCFL presents Teen Set. This was from August of 67. And, you know, back then, a lot of radio stations would have their own little monthly newspaper. And usually it was syndicated, you know, like KRLA, The Beat, which syndicated that. And there were Go was one of them. There were several. But I hadn't seen Teen Set. And I don't know how I missed it, because the first thing I said to John, I said, that's interesting. CFL did not put this together. Let me see who did. And, when I got there, it was actually Capitol Records. And so I don't know if it was just CFL. Now I'm going to have to research that. But of course, immediately when the package came, I sat down and started reading Teen Set. So a big, big, big thank you to Lisa. It's interesting. I don't know if she's aware, but in Teen Set was a notebook paper. It's not Lisa's. It's not her handwriting. But someone, I was lonely yet I didn't want to see anyone. It was raining that night. Somebody gave me their diary. And I was almost embarrassed to keep reading. So that was great. Larry Lujack invades Old Town. And there's a picture on the cover. And I said to John, that is not Larry Lujack. And he looked at it. He says, no, it's Paul McCartney. Well, I knew it wasn't Larry. Okay, so a big thanks to Lisa for all the goodies. They're just tremendous. Much appreciated. All right, so now we have Nick. All right, Nick in Chicago. What's up tonight, Nick?
1: Oh, yes. So nice to hear your voice.
0: Thanks.
1: And I know you want to, like, hearing my voice. Hey, I want to ask you about the intro to your show. The Lunatic Fringe, does that refer to the callers or
0: no.
1: to you?
0: No.
1: I mean,
0: no. Okay.
1: What is that?
0: When I was on the air in Philadelphia, now, you got to understand that I've been doing talk radio for, 45 years at least, right?
1: Oh,
0: and so it's different over the years. And there was a good long while I was highly political. And when I say highly political, there's not a conspiracy I couldn't discuss in absolute depth. And so it was that the Philadelphia, one of the free papers, I should remember what it was because I still have the award, in 1998, they bestowed an award on me. And the award was talk show host most likely to make Rush Limbaugh sound rational. And their article opened saying that I was broadcasting from the shores of the Lunatic Fringe. And so, we kind of picked that up from the edge of the Lunatic Fringe. So that's where it comes from.
1: Okay. Yeah, that's great. Okay. Now I can sleep better tonight. Yeah. It was bothering me, man.
0: And
1: you know
0: what's interesting?
1: Yeah.
0: Because I was, so into this that on my website I would have links to every story, like 100 stories a night, and one was, more conspiratorial than the next. And I still get emails from people chastising me saying, you're the best in the world at politics. Why aren't you doing it? And I always have to write back and say, because it's become nasty. It's become aggravating. It's also become pervasive. And what we do at night is just sit here, forget about it all, and have a good time. Am I still aware? Mm-hmm. Oh, vehemently aware. Will I discuss it on the air? Not on your life.
1: Yeah, right. Yeah, I don't blame you. I'm the same way. I see all these people, and look at what's going on with the Democrat Party. I don't want to make it a political question.
0: We could go right on and on. So that's why we say, All right, for 3 hours, we just forget about it all and have a good time. So have a good time and tell me what you want to hear or whatever else is on your mind.
1: Well, first I want that in the Sun-Times, Chicago Sun-Times, Saturday, September 26th, it says the hardest working paper in America. That's their title.
0: Yeah, I love it. Yeah, why not?
1: Yeah. Well, I believe in getting balanced views on things, not just one view. People who stick with just one view are the ones who are screaming at people and all that. But I want to get away from the political stuff because that's not your show.
0: Right.
1: It says gospel greats get their due. It's about overlooked Chicago sisters who played with genre legends, and it's the Gay Sisters, G-A-Y, meaning that was their name.
0: Yeah.
1: Before it became known for what it is now. Evelyn, Mildred, and Geraldine, the gospel trio from Chicago, are pictured in 1951.
0: None of them.
1: So I'm just curious, what do you know about
0: none them? Of them are alive, all right? All of them have been gone, and one of them, I think Evelyn died in like 84 or something like that, and then Mildred and Geraldine this century, but they sang in a church choir. It was their mother who put them together, Fannie Gay, and they were best known. They had a hit, actually, that Aretha Franklin covered, God Will Take Care of You. And they were they were doing gospel. And in fact, they used to have the first one was in 1950, the annual Negro Gospel Music Festival at Carnegie Hall. And so the Gay Sisters shared a bill with Mahalia Jackson and also Clara Ward. So, I mean, this is the big time. Hang on a minute. Don't go away.
1: Article,
0: Okay, so then, they were on Dolphin. We'll talk more about that. But anyway, hang on. Don't go away. We got the news. Yep. We'll pick it up
1: Thank
0: right
1: you.
0: There on WGN
1: I'll
0: Radio.
1: Hold on.

WGN Radio, I'm Raleigh James. Well, there's one from the Gay Sisters you don't hear as often, but it was also on Savoy in 1951, which was the label that put out God Will Take Care of You, their best-known record as far as that goes. Sold like 100,000 copies, which, man, for shellac back then and obviously gospel market, that would be platinum compared to today, no doubt about it. The Gay Sisters were certainly Chicago, but... As

0: name the same way, G-A-Y, but his family was from D.C. All right, so what else you want to know about the Gay Sisters?
1: Oh, yeah. We're on again?
0: Absolutely.
1: Okay. Well, that was it. I was going to ask you to play a song of theirs. That was the one you played, right?
0: Yes, that is absolutely.
1: Yeah.
0: Because, you know, God Will Take Care is not really a stomping record. It's more of a ballad.
1: Right.
0: So I didn't want to go with that. And then, you know, they later on, after a while, they were on Checker, and they did a couple things. So they did a number of things. And actually, I didn't read the article, but if they were portraying them as not well-known, that's absolutely not true. They were, at the time, in the gospel genre, very well known.
1: Yeah, I believe it, because many of the black groups, many black people with the history of slavery, people sometimes don't realize they survived a lot by going to church and singing in the churches, and that gave them an uplifting feeling to survive whatever hardships going on.
0: Yeah.
1: Maybe their next.
0: Right, a number of things.
1: Might be a little better.
0: And in fact, after Sam Cooke left the Soul Stirrers, also Chicago, the Gay Sisters sang with them for a while. So it was a fairly small universe as far as that goes. There were the Barrett Sisters also. There were others, and I think there was a son involved who was a trumpet player in that as well. So it was big. And Donald, I think he's still alive, and I think he's still pastor of Prayer Center in Chicago. That Fannie Gay had founded years and years ago. So yeah, absolutely. And so I assume. Why did the paper decide to do an article on them now?
1: I don't know. It's just in the arts and culture section.
0: Good.
1: On page 13. And for those people who can bring it up on a computer and without having to run out the bar, that's an amazing thing we can do. Or I can't do it, is I don't have a computer. I don't know how to use one. If I could win $1 million,
0: well,
1: I wouldn't be. But some people can, you know. They got the newspaper electronically they can bring up, and they might be interested in seeing. They got a picture of the three of them.
0: Oh, sure.
1: Really outstanding, nice people.
0: There's a lot of those pictures. There's a classic picture of the three of them in a row wearing the print dresses and all that. Yeah, they're everywhere.
1: Right.
0: Absolutely.
1: Yeah.
0: So sure. Yeah. And when Aretha Franklin covered that record, she got a Grammy for it. So it was pretty huge, and that was a 73 for best soul gospel performance. And I don't think on that Grammy telecast that they mentioned the Gay Sisters, but that's obviously what Aretha Franklin heard, and that's where she got it.
1: Okay.
0: All right.
1: Okay. Well,
0: thanks.
1: I guess you got a board with people waiting to get in. So
0: okay. Good to talk to you.
1: I'll let you go then, and thank you for taking my call.
0: Absolutely.
1: Okay.
0: All right. So 888-876-5593, 8888-RALEIGH. Now we will get to Mike, and we'll get to Cindy and to Brett in Tennessee. Got an update from Brett. But now, like I say, Philadelphia is great. I loved living in Philadelphia. I really did, because it was mundo bizarro in so many ways. In a lot of ways, it was, you know, welcome to Philadelphia. Turn your watch back 50 years. And, you know, the Mummers are still strong and all that. So it didn't really surprise me. But Eduardo, I think, got a kick out of the first parallel parking championship. So absolutely, Eduardo.
2: Yeah, good evening.
0: Yes.
2: Before I forget, let me mention a request here.
0: Okay, let me get
2: Candy by Chet Baker. It was in 1985.
0: Okay. All right. Eduardo. All right.
2: Yeah, so I just saw this story today, and I couldn't believe it.
0: Well,
2: I guess they've been doing it
0: happened.
2: Since 2021.
0: No, this is the first one.
2: Oh, okay.
0: This is the first one. It's the Philadelphia Parallel Parking Association, which, of course, doesn't exist. I mean, it does now, but it's not a government agency or anything like that. And so they put together the contest for the best parallel parkers. And it was the first edition of the championship right at South Street's Head House Square, Saturday, actually.
2: Okay.
0: And the winner was One Shot Mar. That's right. Mario Zucca, a guy from Westmount, Erie. He was the champion.
2: He's an artist.
0: Yeah, an illustrator, right. And he was pretty euphoric about it. All he didn't want to do was finish last. Over 400 people entered this thing. And so what he gets for his win, he gets $76 for the next parking ticket, free parking in the Center City garage, any Center City garage of his choice. Now, what's for a month, October. What's nice about that,

0: is the Philadelphia Parking Authority, which does exist. They kicked in with the prize. And so they did. They were selected from, around the city, and they each competed in three challenges. The first was the one shot. Now that, okay, fine. Then the tight squeeze. Okay, fine. But it's the third one, parking under duress. I love this.
1: Right.
0: Because it was a simulated pothole construction, mummer's parade, and partially clothed person on a scooter. And so that's so Philadelphia. And so the three finalists were the winner, of course, Zuka. Then Latasha Hall, who's a heavy equipment operator, and pirate one-shot Shafir Mondal, who in some ways might have really had a claim on winning because his family had a driving school car. Nonetheless, that's the deal. And he got a trophy. And in fact, he said, "Hope my mantle's strong enough. This thing's heavy." So, hundreds of spectators. And yes, South Street, that's right. And so Philadelphia's newest unhinged mascot is Parallel Pete. So it's just
1: Parallel
0: perfect.
1: Pete, how about that?
0: Yeah, it's just perfect. Yeah, so that was the deal. And it actually is a charity, Families for Safe Streets in Greater Philadelphia, which does exist, and the Bicycle Coalition, which does exist. And so, I said, we're good drivers. We take things seriously. And, but the reality is that
1: a fun contest, yeah.
0: Yeah, it was a great contest. Great contest.
1: Good cause, yeah.
0: And they had a big inflatable mascot. It was an inflatable traffic cone on it, and a lot of things. So yeah, that's perfect. And so they're hoping to expand next year to regional qualifiers. You know, have South Philly compete with the Northeast, Delco, you know, Mount Airy, whatever. So I think that's a good idea. I love it.
1: Yeah, I'm sure they popped up on the Wild Travels.
0: I wouldn't be surprised, but, this is, like I say, so wonderfully Philadelphia.
1: Yeah.
0: So.
1: Yeah, I got to get to something else here. Obviously, you got other callers here. I saw this in the Tampa Times. You know, Steve Fawcett did the hot air balloon and aircraft around the world. But September 28th in 1924... three U.S. Army planes landed in Seattle, completing the first round world trip by air in 175 days. How about that?
0: Yeah, absolutely. And they weren't flying anything that you would necessarily recognize. They landed in Seattle on that date, and it was the first successful aerial circumnavigation, 175 days or whatever. And they were custom-built, Douglas, of course. One of them was named Chicago. The other one was named New Orleans.
1: Oh, okay.
0: Yeah. And they went east to west across the Pacific Rim and Asia and Europe and the Atlantic and returned to Seattle. And four planes started. Yeah, well, two were lost along the way, but fortunately no loss of life. So, yes.
1: So, where do they stand on Mrs. Earhart's plane? Is that ever going to be found?
0: Oh, you read, I don't even look at the videos anymore, but when you go to YouTube, you can see one every week about how it's been found. I don't know. For whatever reason, I've lost interest because there have been so many stories of it. But, eventually, I'm sure, and maybe it'll make all the news rather than just YouTube when it does. The big thing on YouTube now, of course, is the horror of a Fly Dubai. And the more we know about that is interesting. My favorite is Mentor Pilot. I watch all of Mentor Pilot's videos. He's a Scandinavian pilot. Petter is his first name, and he's somewhat understandable, but he's great. He's great. And then I also watch Captain Steve with three E's and keeping up with that, because there's so many facets of that thing and thank God I can enjoy every minute of it, because there was amazingly no loss of life.
1: Yeah, it ended in a good story, thank God.
0: The real, I agree that the pilot was a hero, but the real heroes of this flight were the off-duty guys who came from the back of the plane, because when they got into that cockpit, the chances of actually recovering were almost nil. And I hope they'll do some interviews with them, because it's amazing that they had presence of mind to pull that off.
1: Well, I was listening to KFI, and Tim Kaine was saying, "Well, where were the U.S. Marshals?"
0: Well, the Marshals aren't on every flight. And by the way, Marshals aren't on Fly Dubai flights. Remember, this is okay. This is not an American carrier.
1: It's not the U.S.
0: And it wasn't landing on American soil. The question that will be asked, ultimately, is why that co-pilot, who was an Omani, who was fired from an airline in Omani for his radicalized views, why he, you know, forget why he was hired, why was he put on a Dubai to Tel Aviv run? You know, and that'll have to come out. But at this point, the amazing story, like I say, are those two pilots who came from the back. Because if you take a look at what they entered in that cockpit, the fact that they could pull it out is alarming to me. I think that the co-pilot on his way out cut both engines, and so they were in a dive. It was fascinating that they did that, and that's who should get the medals.
1: It had a little bit almost similar to Todd Beamer, so I won't get too deep.
0: Unfortunately. And yes, there's a lot of stories there, too, and what actually happened there, and did we shoot it out of the air and all that. Let's not even go there. But unfortunately, that was a total loss of life. But yes, people rise to the occasion, and they certainly did on this.
1: It was very heroic, yeah.
0: Yes. All right.
1: Yeah.
0: Well, thanks for calling.
1: Okay, Raleigh.
0: Appreciate it.
1: If you got anything good, I'll definitely call back later.
0: Okay, good. I'll look forward to it.
1: Thank you.
0: So, 888-876-5593. We'll get to Cindy. We'll get to Brett in Tennessee, and he's got an update. I can't wait to hear. And more of your requests coming up. Yes, how about a little Yogi on WGN Radio?
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0: baby. I'm a yogi. I'm a yogi baby. Hey, boo
1: boo. WGN Radio. I'm Raleigh James. So there is Victor's request. Yogi was on the Shell label. In fact, the Ivy 3 had a few songs on Shell, and that was the only one that anybody ever heard, although Suicide was interesting. But the group was three kids at Adelphia University in Long Island, and the Garden City they were from, and it was Artie Berkowitz and Don Rubin and Charlie Koppelman. And of course, Charlie, well known for so much in the music industry, and I think I worked with him at Columbia. But anyway, he and Don Rubin later formed Koppelman and Rubin Associates and had a lot of clients. He did a lot of producing and writing, and in fact, Charlie co-wrote that as well. Artie Berkowitz was going by the name Artie K. I have no idea what happened to him, but as for Don Rubin, yeah, we absolutely know, and Charlie. Charlie revered in some circles. So there is Yogi. Who knew? 888-876-5593. We'll get a request from Mike in Elmwood Park, and Cindy in Chicago has a story, a flooding, I think. All right, well, fine. But Brent in Tennessee has an update, and we'll get that right after the news. Let's see if we can find out what Mike's request is and see if we can maybe fulfill that, though my dance card might be full. But we've got tomorrow night as well. So, all right, Mike, what is it you want to hear?
2: Actually, I want to hear Yakety Yak by the Coasters.
1: Okay.
2: And Save the Last Dance for Me by the Drifters.
1: Okay, thanks for calling. All right,
2: you're welcome.
1: So good deal. We'll either get it tonight or, like I say, tomorrow night and Thursday night are full shows. So before the week is over, he will hear both of them, and so will you right here on WG.

0: A very respectable version of that. WGN Radio, I'm Raleigh James, and it was Lisa and Joliet who wanted to hear it, and that was from Amy Winehouse's 2011 album, Lioness, Hidden Treasures. And that was it, Our Day Will Come. And like I say, did it proud, and good for her. So, 888-876-5593. Let's get that update from Brett. All right, Brett, what's going on?
1: Oh, doing great. How are you doing, Raleigh?
0: All
1: good
0: right.
1: To hear you tonight.
0: Thank you.
1: Yeah, no problem. Well, first, I guess there's a two-part update now that I really give it some consideration during the break. Well, first, we talked about Tintech in the past, the radio company from Sevierville that mainly produces amateur radios, but also a couple of shortwaves, including one high-end RX340 they even sold to the government. For a while.
0: Hello?
1: And I found out that...
0: You died there.
1: Yeah, can you hear me?
0: Yeah, I can now. You died there for a minute. I'm like, oh my God, this is no time to leave me. All right, so yes, we're back.
1: Yeah, so I've been doing some digging, and the current owner of Tintech is still working on stuff. He's actually got... They may be rising from the ashes in the form of a radio that he's going to be calling the Phoenix, which is a software-defined radio, SDR.
0: Yeah.
1: And actually, there's several YouTube videos out now with a prototype being demonstrated.
0: Mm-hmm.
1: It's got two VFOs, which means you can listen to two bands at the same time.
0: Right.
1: And it actually looks pretty good. It actually has the capability to hook into your LAN, and you can actually connect with your devices over a browser like Chrome and listen to the thing, and it's pretty sophisticated.
0: 300 kilohertz to 55 megahertz.
1: Yeah, that's what we're looking at.
0: Yeah. And now, of course, you're going to have to save your pennies a bit, because I think they're looking at $37.50 for an opening price.
1: Yeah. And, you know, for a while, they've had a buy-in that's pretty considerable, too, just to be in the club for that price.
0: Right, exactly, because otherwise it can be between $5,000 and $6,000. So you got to be an absolute fan. But, they say coming soon. Now, they've been saying coming soon for about a year and a half now. I saw one of their prototypes at first, which kind of looked like a microwave oven. But,
1: Yeah, I mean, it's gotten down to about what you see from the Japan 3, you know, Kenwood, Yaesu, and Icom. So it's getting to look about like, you know, stuff like the 7610 or the PS59 from Kenwood. But, you know, and that kind of segues into another thing that I wanted to mention is a lot of our listeners might be interested in tuning into some of the web SDRs you can check out on the internet. So you could like look up like www.websdr.org, and there's free software-defined receivers you can check out. They're actually real radios that are, like, hooked into USB dongles hooked up to a computer, and they're actually attached to real antennas. So there's, like, one in Pennsylvania. There's a few in Utah. There's another in Washington, and there's several in other countries. So that will really extend your DXing capabilities. You know, if you've got interference locally, you can try tuning into one of those SDRs, or you can just listen simultaneously, you know, with your own receiver. I do that a lot.
0: Right, and the USB dongles are dirt cheap, so you don't have to think you're going to be investing $5,000 in a radio, you know. So
1: if you want to buy your own.
0: Yeah, right. Mm-hmm. So,
1: $30 to $50.
0: You can monitor a good chunk of spectrum there. You betcha. So, I'm wondering though. Now, a guy has a club, and I think what is it like $500 to be a member or something? I'm curious, how many members does this club have?
1: Oh, as far as the new Tintech.
0: Yes, on the Tintech, how many members do you think they have?
1: Not a great deal. I wouldn't say, but I'm not sure.
0: I'm curious only because you probably have read the news, and it's not surprising that Tesla has cars in Australia that they're selling now with no radio at all. For a while, of course, they did away with AM.
1: That's a bummer.
0: They never had AM because they didn't want to spend the $70 to isolate it. But now they've taken FM out, and they're claiming they don't need it, which I think is interesting. Maybe Tesla has never actually been to Australia because, man, in a lot of that land, you are not going to get an internet signal. So I don't. don't I don't know, because that's what he's banking on. You know, well, you just listen to the streams online. Yeah, good luck. So I'm curious on things like that. That's why I asked about TenTech, because it'd be fascinating if they actually had. Now, I don't expect they're going to have thousands of members. Don't get me wrong. But even if they had a couple hundred, that's really showing that there's an interest in this.
1: Yeah, I'm not sure about the numbers, and I wouldn't venture a guess yet, although I have contacted the new owner that is based out of Dayton, the Dishtronics guy. I have contacted him, and we are going to speak soon on the telephone. So, I mean, I'm a CW operator of 22 years. I'm actually a QRQ operator, which means high speed. I actually belong to a club that was founded in the 70s. And I'm actually was one of the youngest members. I turned 52 last August. I think I mentioned that in the past phone call. But, yeah, I had to be actually nominated by four other members a number of years ago. But operating 45 words a minute, receiving by ear in headphones and sending and receiving. They were sending with keyboards, CW keyboards. So I was sending Morse code using a keyboard at 45 minutes or faster. And, you know, I've gone 50, 55 words a minute.
0: Sure.
1: And I'm a pretty fast typist. But yeah, the chicken fat operators were called that because it actually, the code, when it is going that fast, it sounds like chicken fat frying on a griddle.
0: Right, absolutely.
1: And so, yeah, the CFO and everybody has a number.
0: Yeah, and, sometimes it's easier to send than be able to receive when you're at that speed.
1: Absolutely, of course it is, of course. Sometimes it's easier. In a way, when you pass a certain threshold, like, say, around 25, 30 words a minute, you're receiving. And if you're doing it like conversational Morse, then it begins to become, instead of just picking up letter by letter, you're starting to get train of thought, and you're starting to, like, click with the conversation. So there's kind of a shift in consciousness that makes it a bit easier.
0: Yeah.
1: But, I mean, if it's just random code groups and things like that, then obviously it's more challenging than conversation where, you know, there's a subject matter and you kind of know what's coming.
0: Sure, it is, but it's wonderful. It's a wonderful hobby and a lot of fun.
1: Absolutely. And especially if you collect telegraph keys as well. And, you know, I have quite a stable of keys. You know, for some days the sending feels better on a semi-automatic called, that's a bug they used to use in the railroads. It sometimes feels better on a hand key, other times a paddle. And, you know, other times you want to go fast, so you shift to a keyboard, or I have in the past. It's been a while, really, since I found anyone who wanted to go that fast. But ever since, you know, we've been talking about it, I've kind of, you know, in my spare time really gotten more into the hobby. And I've worked individuals in 30 states over the last month, so that's actually more than usual in several countries. So I've been checking into a net every morning.
0: That's great.
1: You know, folks older than myself, and some really, really friendly and good operators. And you tend to meet a courteous class of people, you know, with Morse code operators and people who are friendly and patient and.
0: Oh yeah,
1: and it's kind of like calling this show. That's like the first caller mentioned at the beginning of the call. It's like, you know, that's why I like that. You know, that's why I like your program, because it's a break from the intensity of political opinion.
0: Yeah, exactly.
1: About the politics. That's how ham radio is supposed to be. You know, it's supposed to be no politics, no, you know, strong religious opinion. But a lot of on sideband, you hear that violated around. Well, certain sections of 40 meters, let's just say.
0: Right, exactly. But for the most part, it was an inclusive fraternity. And, you know, things like like politics, religion, sex, it just wasn't discussed. And and there was no need for it, period. But for people who are interested in what, because I know there's people listening who, you know, we say SDR and they're like, what the hell? And, you know, it's a USB stick. All right. And everybody's seen that, your basic thumb drives, with a little antenna, and it's catching radio waves, real radio waves, terrestrial radio waves. And it's turning them into a digital stream for your computer screen. And, that way you're listening on your computer in terms of that, but you're actually hearing a massive range of frequencies. and they are frequencies. So it's neat. I've heard some people say, well, you're catching those invisible waves that are floating in the air. Well, yeah, okay, fine. But, you know, for $10, you can do this. And, you know, like you mentioned, there are websites that'll help you. And, yes, you can get standard FM or, you know, weather broadcast or whatever you want as well. So I think it's great. And I think people would like it if they knew what it was. You know, there's a lot of people who have no idea when we talk about this.
1: That's right. Yeah, and another advantage to having the majority of the radio exist in software, you know, having it just the voltage from the antenna that comes out of the air converted to a wide band of digital zeros and ones information is that you don't have components that fail. And if you want an upgrade, then you can just download some software and then upgrade the entire radio and bam, you've got brand new features.
0: Right.
1: And so that's cheaper for the manufacturer, it's cheaper for the end user. It just makes things, it does have advantages.
0: Yeah, absolutely. So, and it can be it can be a lot of fun. And so especially for people who are sitting in areas where it's just overcrowded, or if they're in a physical situation like some buildings, man, you're just not going to get radio reception. This is a way around it, because there's enough signal coming in there that it will translate.
1: Yeah.
0: So
1: they're
0: good.
1: Quite sensitive too.
0: Yeah.
1: All right.
0: Okay, thanks for calling.
1: Okay, now, you're welcome.
0: And keep me posted on what happens. I'm real, real curious. And if you get more information on how many members they have or what's going on, I think it's a wonderful testament to that, yes, radio still means something.
1: Yeah, certainly. Yeah, and I want to support companies like Tintech.
0: Sure.
1: You know, that are a bit smaller and you know, cater to the actual needs of ham radio and Morse code operators as well. So, yeah, I'm going to do everything I can to promote the Phoenix project and help out if I can, if there's a need to replace where I can do that.
0: I think that's great. And eventually, not right away, but eventually it'll become affordable. For most of us, it's a little out of range at the beginning, but it'll get down there.
1: Yeah, it'll have to get some peer review and you know, more some of the big gun contester ham radio operators that, you know, score in the contest will have to, you know, make use of it and talk say good things about it. And you know, and I'm a pretty well-known code operator because I've been doing that, and I do it every day. So I want to, you know, try to put in a good word too, and say some stuff on my YouTube about it and stuff like that.
0: Great, excellent.
1: But you know, I got some good news on a medical test today. But
0: really?
1: I won't labor our time.
0: Oh no!
1: Excellent. Yeah. Well, I survived two primary cancer subtypes in 2011, 2015, respectively. So that was positive. And then it's been years of having to have CAT scans every 6 months. And then it went down to every year. And then I kind of last Wednesday got a kind of sketchy anomalous reading. And so my wife was really worried and lost some sleep over it a bit, listened to a lot of radio. And then so next thing you know, I had a test today, and the spot they thought they saw in my lungs is just a granuloma, benign, almost like 99%. Then something they saw in my kidneys is something they saw on the last test, but the radiologist messed up and compared it to 2017 test, so they thought it was new. And it's not new, it's just something that my oncologist wasn't even worried about. So.
0: Yeah,
1: I'm going to have a follow-up MRI just to make sure, but my oncologist isn't worried about it. So I got good news.
0: Yes,
1: great.
0: Well, congratulations. That's wonderful. I'll take it.
1: Thank you.
0: All right.
1: You're welcome.
0: Well, thanks for calling.
1: All right. Well, good
0: Appreciate it.
1: To you. Thanks
0: Likewise.
1: For catching up.
0: Okay, bye. Yeah, what a relief that is. And yeah, I've been sitting here waiting on some lab reports, and unfortunately there are some tests that are a little out there that so what normally would take 2 days to get the results is going to be more like 2 weeks. But every day I kind of log in to see, and so far nothing new, so I'll keep you posted on that. We'll get to Cindy and James on the south side, and there's room for you too on WGN Radio.

WGN Radio. I'm Raleigh James, and boy, that was big for the Everly Brothers because they had been on Cadence, and when they left the label, they were no longer going to be able to use Boudreaux Bryant for writing. And Everly said, "Well, that's the end of them." Well, so their first release on Warner Brothers, they wrote it, "Kathy's Clown," number one for five, count them, 5 weeks, tied with "All I Had to Do Was Dream." So that was for Lisa as well. More coming up on WGN Radio.

WGN Radio. I'm Riley James. Jeannie C. Riley, of course, on Plantation Records. Tom T. Hall wrote it. Yes, a singing soap opera, to say the least, 1968. And that was Shelby Singleton who produced it. And it was interesting because Shelby took her to the CMA Awards dinner and all that show. And here shows Jeannie C. Riley up in a, basically full-length gown. And Shelby, nothing doing. He gets out a pair of scissors and cuts it, says, you know, it's a mini skirt. So she wound up on stage in her quote-unquote mini skirt as tailored by Shelby Singleton. But of course, as I say, that's a walking soap opera. So as you probably know, Sheb Woolley, who truly hated rock and roll, used to do a lot of answer records country-wise, and including this one. He always used the name Ben Colder on the answers. But yes, I believe that was Harper Valley PTA later that afternoon.

0: address this meeting of the Harper Valley AA PTA. Hi there, Bobby Taylor, you son of a gun. I was just strolling along the street tonight on my way to Kelly's Bar, and I saw your sign outside. It said PTA. I thought that meant party time already. So here I am, and I'm having a lot of fun. You bunch of sound guns. Mr. Baker, Winter Brown, Charlie Baby, Mr. Baby, and distinguished guest.
1: So there you have it. And it was Lisa and Joliet who wanted Jeannie C. Riley. Don't know how much you wanted Ben Colder, but you got him to. 888-876-5593. Uh-oh. Lisa in Dundee, welcome back to WGN Radio. What's going on?
2: Oh, Raleigh, thank you. Our friend Laura, she's back in the hospital.
1: What's happening?
2: Well, I think it's still from the blood poisoning, the sepsis that she had back in July.
1: Yep.
2: She sent us an email talking about it. And today she said her daughter found her in the basement.
1: Oh, no.
2: She doesn't have any idea how she got there, and I guess she couldn't. She had trouble walking, and so the daughter, you know, did the right thing and called
1: 911.
2: 911, I believe, and she's in the hospital. I talked to her. She sounds good now, but they're obviously trying to figure out what's happening. So
1: that's so frightening. You know,
2: it's very scary.
1: Usually with sepsis, which is just daunting. I mean, you can die from that and lose limbs and everything else. It's horrible. But usually when they've gotten it and they release you, that's the end of it. So a recurrence of that is very concerning.
2: Yes. And you know, I'm not sure that is it. I'm not sure she had a bunch of tests today. And
1: good.
2: You know, she's going to, they're going to give her some medication, and she's staying in the hospital. So hopefully it won't be for too long, but it's very scary that she would not, you know.
1: Yeah.
2: Know if she got there.
1: Well, right. Yeah. Exactly. When you've lost consciousness like that, that's frightening as all get out. And, you know, now it's really ironic because just today I was trying to catch him on email and I got an email from her and she was worried about you.
2: Yeah, I know.
1: And she was very worried. You're not dizzy and lightheaded anymore, are you?
2: No. I think we both worry about each other so much.
1: Yeah.
2: And neither one of us takes, you know, the advice I give her, she doesn't take, and the advice she gives me, you know what I mean?
1: Right, of
2: it's
1: course.
2: It's so funny, but because neither one of us wants to, you know, go to the doctors and all that. But no, I think in my case, it was a little bit of vertigo.
1: Oh,
2: that,
1: good.
2: Just, you know, that comes and goes with me. You know, and of course, every medication I'm on, you know, side effect says may cause dizziness.
1: Right. So. Right, which is a little different from vertigo, but yes. And, you know, when you've had vertigo, and I suffered from that for like 6 years, and it was like every few weeks I'd have an attack of it. And, of course, the first time we're all the same. We all think, oh, my God, it's a brain tumor. We're dying. And, you know, then we find out that, no, it's not. Now, what I love for most of us is it's the BPB, benign positional vertigo, meaning we don't know why you have this. And that's I really, really love. But, you know, after about 5 or 6 years, I think my last big attack was like 2014. But
2: I haven't had a big attack for a while, thank goodness. But sometimes I feel, and this is the best way I can describe it, is that I have a bobblehead. Like I'm just, you know.
1: Yeah, a little off. Yeah, absolutely.
2: You know, just a little off.
1: Yeah.
2: So I just make sure that when I stand up and everything, I go slow and, you know, that kind of thing.
1: Right. But, and you really watch your diet, a lot of small meals rather than a couple big ones and all that kind of stuff that is hard for all of us to do, you know.
2: Right.
1: Who wants to be a grazer? But in general, the other thing that we all hate, you're probably in this camp too, is none of us get enough water. And, you know, there's only right. so many water, much water a human being can drink, for God's sakes, you know.
2: Well,
1: so.
2: And then, you know, you add that to the water pill I'm on, so
1: oh, right, right.
2: Much
1: well,
2: water,
1: you just
2: I can never leave the bathroom.
1: No, no, you live in the bathroom. Yes, I more than understand that. Yes, you betcha. And then you try to limit it, so, well, I won't drink anything 6 hours before I go to bed. Like, that'll help.
2: Right, yeah.
1: But, you know, we believe it will. But, you know, yeah. if that's the worst of it, it's a minor inconvenience. But when somebody is found on the floor and doesn't know how they get
2: that's
1: there,
2: different.
1: That's serious.
2: Absolutely. And she needs our love.
1: Yes.
2: She needs our prayers, our well wishes. She's a strong, strong woman.
1: Yeah.
2: So I think she's going to be okay. But,
1: well, we
2: you
1: will.
2: Know, we just, she wanted me to call and...
1: Well,
2: let
1: yes,
2: know
1: yes, and put Laura in the top of your prayer list, Laura.
2: Yes.
1: Laura from Des Plaines.
2: And if so. do you think we could squeeze in a song for her?
1: What would she? Do you think she's listening?
2: She is listening.
1: Oh, Laura. Okay. Hey, Laura. Take
2: so,
1: care of yourself. Let us know what the
2: yeah,
1: hell you've
2: exactly.
1: got. All right.
2: Tell her
1: now.
2: To stop worrying about me and worry about her.
1: Yeah. Now, what do you think? What would Laura like to hear?
2: I would like to. If it doesn't hurt too much for you,
1: yeah, right.
2: I'd like to request Behind Blue Eyes by The Who.
1: Okay. You know, I don't know if I've ever heard it, so I'll certainly play
2: it. Pretty. It's a ballad.
1: Behind Blue Eyes by The Who.
2: Behind Blue Eyes.
1: I'm sure I've got it, and it will come up next. I promise.
2: Oh, perfect. Perfect.
1: Okay, thanks.
2: All right. Thank you.
1: All right. Thanks for calling.
2: Goodbye.
1: All right. Bye-bye. So, yes, indeed. So, Laura, take care of yourself. And, of course, that that goes for Lisa as well. And let us know. It is frightening stuff. But I'm counting on it's not a recurrence of sepsis. Yeah, I'm almost betting that. But we'll know what it is when Laura calls us, if she wants to tell us. All right. So, with that in mind, we will do this. And then, Behind Blue Eyes by The Who, coming up on WGN Radio.

0: WGN Radio. I'm Raleigh James, and that is for Laura in Des Plaines. Never heard it. 1971, it charted. It was on Decca, so I've got it on a 45, and never played it. Now, usually when I think about The Who in 1971, I think I won't get fooled again. But somehow I missed that. I missed Going Mobile also. That was another thing they had. Or Who's Next. So, yeah, I don't know. I guess I was playing Pop at Alter Country that year. 888-876-5593 is 8888 Raleigh. And yes, do keep Laura from Des Plaines in your prayers, please. Let's see what's happening tonight with Cindy in Chicago. All right, Cindy, what's tonight's chapter?
1: Well, the other day I went through my bottom of my closet in my purse closet, and I was looking for through some purses, and then to see if like my yellow diamond ring cluster ring and my raspberry diamond ring had fallen on the bottom of the closet. I didn't find them. Oh. Yeah, I went to all the I'm looking for them. They'll turn up. I don't know what I.
0: Now, are you saying that you cannot see the carpet in your closet? That the floor is littered with things?
1: There's purses on.
0: Yeah.
1: The
0: okay. Right. Yeah. All right. So littered with things. I'll get it. Okay.
1: So I took them all out and I went through them all and I found. I'm always strapped looking for sunglasses and reading glasses. So I found like 10 or 12 pairs of reading glasses in the purse, all the purses. Uh-huh. One purse, there was a 6 pair. And then, you know, like about 12 pair of sunglasses, and they're all from Dollar Tree. You know, uh-huh. So I found all those, and those are last. I mean, I don't know what that is. Andy Rooney did a segment, his segment about that, how things, you know, where do glasses go, pencils, paper. Where do they all go? But then anyhow, you know, so that'll last about 2 weeks, and then they'll be all, though I won't be able to, you know, it's just, but anyhow.
0: Here's the part I don't know. When you change your purse, don't you empty the last one?
1: Sometimes. Uh-huh. I don't know. I mean, I don't really. But then when you were a pre-adolescent, did you read the series The Borrowers?
0: No, what is that?
1: It's about things that disappear in your house.
0: Oh, I love it.
1: It's about these miniature people who live with the mice in the wall.
0: Oh, I like it. It's as good as excuse as any.
1: For like their bed, it's like a matchbox, and they put cotton in it, and like thread and. Bits of, you know, and then they always have to be careful they don't get attacked by the house cat, and their friends are the mice, and they feed the mice cheese that they steal. I mean, but it was just the cutest, but anyhow.
0: Mm-hmm.
1: Anyhow, yeah, I don't know. I mean, if you ever, you know, you're too busy. I mean, it's just, I have a second, you know, like if you wanted to have a second childhood and read a little something. No,
0: the first one was bad enough. I don't need another one.
1: Yeah, I've been real good. I haven't had my Halloween candy corn. I used to love those.
0: So you're the one. I wondered who would eat that stuff.
1: Yeah, me, candy corn, yeah.
0: I knew somebody had to eat it. I just never met them.
1: Yeah, I that was like my second childhood to have those at Halloween. But then, and then I wanted to talk to you about the flooding.
0: What flooding?
1: My condo, when I first moved in, I was here for a month.
0: Uh-huh.
1: And I said to God, okay, it's really nice here. I'm just waiting for the shoe to drop. So within like about 3 months, all the refrigerator, stove, dishwasher, toilet, hot water heater broke.
0: Yep.
1: But that, you know, and I'm like, you know, I know. And I, you know, and it really happened. So then anyhow, so the hot water heater flooded the woman beneath me, her bedroom. So we got, you know, and then the toilet broke, and that flooded.
0: Now, by the way, in a condo, if your hot water floods the apartment below, are you liable?
1: No, because I wasn't negligent. I turned it off.
0: Does that matter?
1: Yeah.
0: Okay. Just checking.
1: In Illinois, I don't know, in Illinois, yeah. I told her, you know, I have an umbrella policy if you want to sue me.
0: Yeah, right. No. Well, you know, that would usually, if she's claiming her insurance, they might subrogate it to you.
1: Well, yeah, but they couldn't because the insurance company deemed me not negligent. I turned it off right away and replaced it and everything, you know.
0: So then it's on her insurance. Okay.
1: Yeah, I don't know if she ever fixed it, though.
0: Well, hopefully she did, or you're going to be growing mold.
1: Well, yeah, I guess. But then the people on the first floor, I guess their ceiling fell out.
0: It happens.
1: The people.
0: Oh, hang on a minute. I'm sorry. I'm blowing the news. So don't go away. We'll pick up the ceiling, well, we won't literally, but when we come back, stay where you are on WGN Radio.

Oh, that's interesting. It died on its own, just absolutely died. I've probably got more than one on this computer, but maybe that's my computer deciding what's in good taste or not. But I can see where Victor's mother says, something wrong with this guy? Yeah, that would do it. Capitol released it, but they wouldn't even put it on their legitimate label. They put it on their sub-label, Tower. Yeah, their cheapo label. And that's the lovely Ian Whitcomb. And that might be, it's hard to believe, but might be the only copy I have. What happened to it? No, come on, it's two minutes and 42 seconds long. What happened to it? I'll just leave it on in the background while we chat about Ian. See, I don't know why it ended. But like I say, maybe the computer intervened. He was born in Great Britain, obviously, in Surrey, and died in 2020 in California. And he was quite the interesting guy, and ragtime stuff and all that. And You Turn Me On was both an album and a single in 1965. And I can't imagine it myself. He wrote it, of course. Yeah, don't you know? And there you have it. Now let's see, are we going to get through more than a couple seconds?

0: like Tiny Tim. He played the ukulele. And he wrote. He actually a lot of stuff. Penguin Books and Simon and Schuster. I mean, legitimate stuff. And his recreation of the music played aboard the Titanic. Back in the day, not the movie. Won a Grammy for package design as far as that goes. And interesting guy all the way around. And when he got to L.A., not sure exactly why or how, but wound up with a radio show. Yeah, after Nervous and all of that stuff. And he had a version of Al Jolson's Where Did Robinson Crusoe Go with Friday on Saturday Night. Yeah, and that was a minor hit, a Dr. Demento special, don't you know. Made four albums for Tower and then said, nope. And actually, what he said at the time was interesting. He wanted no part of the growing pretentiousness of rock and roll with its mandatory drugs and wishy-washy spiritualism and increasingly loud and metallic guitar sounds. Yeah, well, he produced a Mae West album after that. I don't know. Went to the UK for a while, came back in California, and like I say, was on KRLA for a while, and provided music for a documentary that was narrated by Orson Welles and a bunch of other stuff too. But yeah, I don't know what he was thinking about with "You Really Turn Me On" either. In addition to ukulele, he also played the accordion. Don't you know? Doesn't that figure? And right. He had an internet program for a while. Unfortunately, he's no longer with us at this point, and died in 2020 in Pasadena. But he was on the internet for like 3 or 4 years, as far as that goes. And I don't know what, he had a stroke, I think. And then after that, there were complications from that, and he wound up in a long-term care facility and died at 78. All right, so there we go. That was for Victor. He really turned me on. But his mother was right. Something was wrong with him. All right, now back to Cindy and her flood. You there, Cindy?
1: I can't stop laughing about how weird that song was.
0: And a hit.
1: And a hit? It's like, you know, like, is that really, I don't want to be, you know, I'm just going to be ill again like I usually am. Remember that song, Still Wine, Dig That Girl?
0: Oh, sure. That was a big hit, too. Yeah. I dreamed I was in a Hollywood movie, and absolutely.
1: Sounds like this guy was on drugs too. They both, you know, like drugged.
0: Well, it was a top 10 record. I am not making this up. In 1965, it got to number 8 nationally. This was number 1 in L.A. And then he followed it up with Nervous, which didn't do very much. And then, you know, like I mentioned, Where Did Robinson Crusoe Go with Friday on Saturday Night? That really did nothing. And but he was an interesting guy, very literate, educated and all that kind of stuff, and a writer. I have no idea what he was thinking with his interesting breathing technique on You Really Turn Me On.
1: I know your show just, I think of stuff that makes me laugh when I call yours. But
0: well,
1: then anyhow.
0: You know, by the way, it's not me. It's all you guys. It was Victor who requested it. I wouldn't have played it on my own.
1: But then anyhow, okay, the first time she flooded, the guy on the second floor, I mean, I don't know, like he did plumbing in the bathroom himself without turning off the water, and something broke and it flooded her whole blasted condo, where she had to have her floor, you know, her insurance, I guess her insurance paid for it.
0: Yeah, probably so. No, I specialize in the flood. I've done this on several occasions. And the most memorable was actually the first time I was doing a Coast to Coast when I was Art Bell's designated replacement in 1999. I'll never forget it. Because some listener was talking about how bright I was. And right about then, I realized my feet were underwater. And what happened was I left the water on in the kitchen, forgot all about it, and managed to flood the entire apartment. And next day I get this call, of course, after I've dried it all out. And management said, you know, the people below you were experiencing water problems. I said, I can't imagine it. But sadly, I lost an entire poster collection in that. But the irony of it was just sitting there with someone telling me how bright I was. And meanwhile, I'm flooding all of Cedarbrook Hill.
1: Wow.
0: Yep.
1: But then anyhow, both of up. It flooded the second floor. So, you know, but the thing about it is, my cousin Mike had to go turn off the water in the whole building, you know. And the thing about Mike, I mean, he's so brilliant and everything, but it's like, okay, you know, he's got to put his shoes on. I mean, it's like an emergency, okay? He's got to put his shoes on, go to the bathroom, and then he's got to have an allergy attack and blow his nose.
0: Well, you know, these are priorities. I can understand it. The water's still going to be there.
1: So anyhow, so he turned off the water, and he gave a statement to her insurance company for what he did.
0: Oh, he did?
1: Well, he did, yeah. Just, I mean, he didn't do anything.
0: What did he tell them?
1: I really don't know. I don't stuff in his, you know, just that he turned off the water and just told him to turn it off. It, you know, the shut off.

0: broke her ceiling in her bedroom fell out, and the closet. And they're just like, "There's nothing went up here. There's nothing here.
1: Nothing. Everything's just fine." Yeah, I was on the 23rd floor. I did wonder about the 22 floors below me.
0: Well, there's only six people here, and then these people on the second floor are moving out. They're showing their house, their condo. And the woman on the first floor texted, you know, everything is done on six-way texting so everyone sees it. But, you know, that, and she's like, "Why, well, I hear the dripping in the bathroom again." And I just texted, "Okay, so, you know, just so she knows someone cares if she lives or dies." I said, "You know, Sherry, I saw your text." And then I came down to give her sister something that I got for her at the food pantry. And she said, "There, you know, I don't know what's going to happen if they're still dripping in the bathroom. There may be a big lawsuit, and I don't know who's going to be sued or what's going to be involved." And
1: well, if that's the most of her worries, she'll be fine. Bathrooms can be fixed.
0: Well, it's the bedroom and the closet.
1: That can all be fixed too. Tear out the walls. I mean, yeah, you know, it's a pain. Yeah, I've got that going on right now. I told you the roof leaked and all of a sudden in the hallway, no ceiling. But, you know, you bring people in, you get it fixed.
0: But the thing is, she's done that, but the people upstairs just deny it and don't fix upstairs, and then they're still in the place.
1: Well, I'll tell you where that's going to be interesting. That's going to be interesting for the buyer if they don't disclose it, if they have a problem.
0: Yeah, I don't know.
1: Well, you'll find out. It's a wonderful soap opera you're living.
0: Yeah, but then, and then the other thing, you know, I have to be ill. But then anyhow, that story about the rape at Cornell, it's really making me sick.
1: That's real news. We don't talk about it.
0: It's just, I know, but it's making everybody sick.
1: Well, don't let it. If you don't think about it, you won't be sick.
0: I keep turning off the radio when it's on.
1: Well, there you are. That's exactly right. You get your exercise, lunge over, and turn off the radio.
0: All right.
1: Okay. All right. The Indoor Olympics, don't you know? Okay, thanks, Cindy. Appreciate it.
0: Bye-bye.
1: Oh, there you have it. Yes, 888-876-5593, 8888. Raleigh. Yeah, on this show where denial is a river in Egypt. Okay, we've got Ruth and Gurney. Welcome to WGN Radio. I can't wait. Ruth? I'll have to wait till tomorrow. I think she fell asleep. All right, so let's see. Oh, look at this. Johnny is in Austin. Johnny, welcome back to WGN Radio.
2: Well, thank you very much. I have had my share of water issues over the past month.
1: No, what's going on?
2: Well, when they build houses, the year that, I don't know how long it's going on, this house was built in 2000, and the water pipes are copper. They're under or inside the concrete foundation of the house, and basically, I had two instances, well, one of them I caught early, where they degenerate, and they come up and start seeping through your carpet and stuff. At a very low rate, but so I caught that in the dining room, and then 80 feet down the line in the master bath or a bathroom closet, it had been doing it for a long time.
1: Oh, no.
2: I didn't know it, and I've been cleaning up. I mean, you would not believe it. All this carpet and padding and mold and mildew, and
1: that's the problem. The mold is the problem.
2: Well, I've got it out of there.
1: All of it.
2: I've got what you can see. I haven't been in the walls yet.
1: You want to be. Interesting, the house was built in 2000 because you're right. Most of them were copper, but they were starting to use PEX, and PEX is much better for plumbing.
2: I knew nothing about that product until someone told me about it. But I didn't know that this about copper degenerating like that in two places in the same line, same feed line from the outside. But my God, I mean, the guy who repaired it was able to get a PEX line through that cop

0: okay.
1: and use it as a feed for 80 feet.
0: All right.
1: So he corrected two places, and there's not, a, I mean, oh, man. The discovery of it in the master bathroom, the closet, was, oh.
0: No, it's, hor- I mean, it's horrifying, absolutely horrifying. Now, here,
1: there was so much
0: there,
1: stored
0: there's
1: in there.
0: Something I'm more worried about, all right? If you're talking 2000, they were using cellulose wallboard. And, unfortunately, cellulose wallboard is a huge mold risk. All right? Like Celotex or Homasote. And they were using it for sheeting. And you don't have to worry about things like asbestos or anything like that. But with the humidity, and I realize Austin's not Houston, but even so with the humidity, that cellulose wallboard will go moldy. And especially if there are pipe leaks. So you want somebody who knows what they're doing to take a look at the wallboard, because that's my concern for your house.
1: Wallboard. I don't even know what that is.
0: Well, the walls. I mean, the walls aren't lathe and plaster like back in the day. The walls are basically sheeting of some sort. And for a long time in the... in the 70s and right around actually up till 2000 and a little beyond it, they were importing wallboard, and it was drywall. You understand that, sir? There's drywall on your
1: wall.
0: Oh
1: yeah, you're talking about sheetrock. Is that it?
0: Yeah, right. Exactly. Except what I'm saying is the drywall is probably cellulose. That's what wallboard is, drywall. And so what I'm telling you is that if there is cellulose, and it's usually the paper facings. You know, the stuff that makes it, you know, look nice and all that. That is very often in those years cellulose. And a lot of it was imported from China. And there is a huge, and, you know, there's not that much reporting about it, but there is some. But it is a huge mold hazard. And when you've had any type of water damage, you just want to take a look at that. So, you know, and especially if you're using cellulose insulation and things like that, you want to get rid of that.
1: Good advice. Very good. Well, in terms of cleaning it up, I don't know if I put myself at risk by doing that or not.
0: Well, potentially, but I mean, you'll live through it no matter what. I was the idiot who removed a picture from a wall, and it looked like it was just black velvet behind it. And not only
1: I
0: clean it, yes, right,
1: exactly,
0: yeah, right. I stopped walking. The likelihood that you'll have something really bad is probably nil, but it's not good to work with it.
1: Well, I've got the insurance people coming out, but this stuff you got to do yourself.
0: But the other thing is you don't want them to downplay it. If you've got the insurance people coming out, demand they look at everything for mold. Everything.
1: I got what I could do, like carpet and padding and all
0: right,
1: that.
0: Right,
1: right.
0: You can pull that out because it's removable. And if the floor is concrete, obviously concrete's not going to mold. You just clean it. But
1: yeah, I did.
0: But, you know, is the house frame?
1: Yeah.
0: Well, so now you've got a potential there because that's wood. Wood likes mold. So you want somebody who's willing. You know, you don't want an adjuster to just kind of blow it off. Oh, no problem. You want it inspected. And now hopefully you're covered for mold. And the reason I say that is a lot of homeowner policies now have a mold exemption because it has cost the company so much money.
1: Yeah, because that was really going on back in, what, the 80s?
0: Yeah, well, and, as soon as they started using cellulose wallboard, it is a big problem. And so
1: once it's there, it just keeps on keeping on, right? Unless you get it out, right?
0: Yeah, well, it's alive. It's going to grow.
1: Even though the problem's correct, it's still going to just keep on.
0: Well, if you've still got some of it there...
1: Okay.
0: You say the problem,
1: I can't see through the wall.
0: Yeah, but they can actually open up the walls and look. But usually you would have some indication, like you'd see some little black or gray spots. That would be a big indication.
1: Even on top of the paint?
0: If you see anything like that, little spots.
1: Yeah.
0: I've been working on
1: carpet and padding and all that.
0: Yeah.
1: I mean, there was so much stored in there in boxes.
0: Yes.
1: Permafile storage boxes.
0: Right, which you have to replace.
1: And a lot of books.
0: Mm-hmm.
1: VHS tapes with the air checks on and all kind of,
0: I know. I know. I'll tell you what I've done with records, because of course, you know, occasionally with album covers, I've had to let them go away. But most of them, especially after I got the spores disease from cleaning them. But most of them, what I've discovered, if it's not too bad, is I get clear contact paper and I just cover the hell out of them to where anything there is not going to be airborne anymore.
1: Really?
0: Yeah.
1: I've never heard of that.
0: Well, yeah, I probably came up with it myself after one too many floods.
1: Oh, I've been through so much water
0: life. Then you know what it's like. You know, and of course, the mold's Technicolor. When it gets to the album, you'd think it's not just black or it's not just purple. It's every color in the race. How can it be this many colors? But it is. And
1: beautiful to look at.
0: Yeah, right, exactly. But
1: smell.
0: Use a good mask, not cloth, a good mask, and dust it off, and then clear contact paper. Just make sure the entire surface is covered, and it'll be inert.
1: Excellent. Why don't you play Things That Gone to Pieces by George Jones?
0: Yeah.
1: I'm kidding.
0: Yeah, all right. I should write that down. Gone to pieces. All right. So now, on a happier note, what's coming up this Sunday night?
1: Well, you know, Freddie Jackson passed away. I didn't hear the first part of your show. Did you know
0: that?
1: No,
0: I did not know.
1: He passed on the 5th, which would have been Monday.
0: Yes, it would have.
1: Yeah, I sure did. Rock me again for old time's sake.
0: Yeah.
1: He's died at 70 years old. They didn't say why or what happened to him. But yeah,
0: not old at all, I was going to say. And he was a New York guy.
1: And, yeah, I know.
0: I've got to get
1: some of his music in there because it wasn't before.
0: Have you ever loved somebody? Yeah.
1: Yeah, that was a beautiful song.
0: Yeah, so...
1: So Freddie Jackson, he's gone.
0: Well, that's a shame.
1: Yeah.
0: And it is young, you're right. Oh, my God, I think we've ended the show. Call me back tomorrow night so we can properly plug this.
1: Sounds good.
0: Okay, thanks. All right, so I guess on that note, that's a wrap. Apologies to Chris, to Ralph, and to James, but tomorrow night at 10 o'clock Central, be there or be square. Thanks for keeping me company. I'm Raleigh James. It's WGN Radio.
2: 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I'm Grant Marshall, 2020 News. Real news, real stories, real fun. Shady business. A Maine man's accused of swiping a supersized sun umbrella from a Bangor whoopie pie shop, then bolting when the boys in blue came calling. Police say the parasol pilferer pounded pavement before planting himself in some bushes where cops finally plucked him. He's charged with theft and refusing arrest. Next time, steal the whoopie pie. At least you can eat the evidence. Art Fool Dodger. Open Fleeson and French museums where the latest legacy larceny looted a rash of renowned Renoirs. This art of the steal from the late artist's home gallery on the French Riviera, a region sometimes called a sunny place for shady people. Fraud strokes knew what they were doing, says the local mayor, but dropped a couple of canvases as they fled and probably painted themselves into a corner, since selling stolen Renoirs may prove to be sketchy. Tracker hacker, Heat the Flockers. A senior sleuth in the Albany, New York Sheriff's Department went ham-handed, candid scammer on her ex-girlfriend, cops say. Shades of Boo Somebody's Watching spree went big smother on her old flame 3,000 times, the sheriff says, supposedly spying on her ex's car by logging into flock plate readers for more than a year. Cop stock's been suspended and faces misdemeanor charges. You can run plates, but you cannot hide. And that's what's happening. I'm Grant Marshall, 2020 News.
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0: WGN Radio. I'm Raleigh James. We've got about 2.5 hours to spend together, and if it's on your mind, I'll make sure it's on mine. A lot to talk about, including thanks to Engineer Bob and James on the South Side and Gordon in Phoenix. We got plenty of things to discuss, including 10 items they used to sell at Sears. Yeah, Bob had mentioned the weirdest items. No, the weirdest item in the catalog always was the man on page 602, but they weren't actually selling that. So we'll get to what they were selling, and one of them actually was a staple on late-night border blasters in terms of radio sales. So we'll go over all that and more. But right now, kicking it off, waiting since before the show, and by the way, you can get in on the action right now at 888-876-5593-8888. Raleigh, and if it's on your mind, it'll be on mine. But it's Victor in Silver Springs. What's up tonight, Victor?
1: I have a violation for you.
0: Oh, good. Who's doing what to whom?
1: WAVA is on the air, and they haven't even signed off. This is the second night in a row.
0: Oh, man.
1: They're supposed to sign off, and they're on the air blasting away.
0: Oh, man. All right. Well, somebody's lamp timer is off, obviously. And we're talking about the AM here, which people used to think stood for Washington and Virginia, but actually it was owned by Arthur V. Arundel, so hence the call letters. Absolutely. All right, so once again.
1: To see if any of your listeners can pick it up, because that would be a catch.
0: Well, it certainly would be in Chicago. But you never know. And, of course, they're now 780 on your dial. And I think we actually have one in Chicago on 780. So not to be. Now, of course, in the daytime, they've got 12,000 watts. And then they've got that little pre-sunrise and post-sunset authority of 9,800 watts.
1: You're breaking up.
0: I am. Oh, this is terrible. Yeah. I wonder why.
1: There you go.
0: No, I can't imagine. But yeah, they I guess what they're on is that post sunset authority, that 9,800 watts. I doubt they'd be on the daytime, but they could be.
1: Yeah. All I know is when sunset hits here, they're gone. They don't even say we're signing off. It just hit the off button.
0: Well, that's interesting. So you don't get any of their post-sunset authority?
1: No.
0: Ooh, that's really interesting. Well, of course, in Chicago, I think WBBM is going to drown them out completely at 780. But
1: I know that.
0: Yeah, but maybe there's someone listening somewhere else that that will be delighted to hear it. Tell me about the stellar programming.
1: Yeah, I remember.
0: No, what's on it? What's on it format-wise right now?
1: It's Christian radio.
0: Oh, okay. All right. All right.
1: And, you know, some preachers.
0: Well, it's interesting.
1: You know, yelling about.
0: Okay.
1: And I told you today that things are going to be. You know, that type of
0: all right. So, Dr. David Jeremiah and Turning Point. Yeah, I know. All right. So that's a Clear Channel station, I think.
1: Yeah, BBM is a Clear Channel.
0: Well, no, I mean WAVA, 780. No, that's Salem now, isn't it? Salem bought that.
1: Yeah, Salem.
0: Salem bought it. Yeah, okay. So, how exciting.
1: I remember another time I was listening to Steve Summers' Overnight Drive when he was on WLW.
0: Uh-huh.
1: And this Hispanic station didn't sign off.
0: It happens.
1: So I called the station. I said, I hate to tell you guys, but there's a Hispanic station that's stepping on you. You might want to call the FCC.
0: Or at least the radio station and alert the chief engineer. But, you know, all that stuff is automated. And like anything else that's automated, things can go terribly
1: wrong.
0: I don't know why. I do. We have redundant internet service here in Globe, and the primary went down completely for reasons they don't know. So I'm on the secondary, which is a cable modem, and I'll tell you what, they used to be okay until they fired all their local people, and now it's just terrible. So thank you for putting up with me, and I'll do a speed test, but I don't think there's anything I can do because my fallback went away.
1: Anyhow, I listened to Back of the Station Wagon today.
0: Yeah?
1: And they were early.
0: Okay.
1: For Halloween.
0: Okay.
1: and they played a lot of Halloween songs. There was one song I was hoping they would play. It's called I Want My Baby Back by Jimmy Cross.
0: Absolutely. When he gets in the coffin and now I got my baby back. Yeah, it's a great song. Over there was my baby and over there was my baby.
1: Yeah, well, yes, and over there is my baby.
0: Yeah. Yeah. It's a fine song and I play it every year around Halloween time.
1: Yeah. Speaking of last night, were you able to find the two songs I wanted to hear?
0: You know, I haven't looked yet, and I'm going to do that, and I will find them. Is as simple as that. Let me get your list again. Yes, I believe you want Yogi, the IB3, and You Really Turn Me On. So you'll hear both of them tonight, because they're both on this computer for sure.
1: Yeah, because I remember when You Turn Me On came on the radio. My mother says, is there something wrong with that guy?
0: And the answer is yes. Yes, absolutely there was something wrong with him. and later he did a weekend show on KRLA. So he was around. Ian Whitcomb. Yeah, and he did a number of other things. But I don't blame your mom. I would wonder, too.
1: Yeah. Oh, she hated Papa Umau Mau by the Rivingtons.
0: Oh, yeah. Well, who didn't?
1: That was nothing but noise.
0: Yeah. Funniest sound you've ever heard, as they say in the opening line.
1: Yeah.
0: All right. Yeah, I've got three Ian Whitcombs here. I've got that and Nervous and A Sporting Life. So I'll give you Turn Me On, though. I promise it'll be coming up before the show is over tonight.
1: Okay. Thanks a lot.
0: Okay.
1: And,
0: thanks
1: you need
0: for
1: to
0: calling.
1: Work on that. Helicopter.
0: Yes, I know. I appreciate it. Here's the deal. I just did a speed test while we're talking. Like I say, my primary is a fiber connection, and it's supposed to be symmetrical, and it's supposed to be a gig symmetrical and all that. Well, right now, it's nothing. All right. And at first, they I knew I had a trouble when the DNS wouldn't resolve, and they acted like it was my fault. I said, no, I'm using Cloudflare. Believe me, 11111 is working. And they looked it up and discovered that, yeah, it is. And so finally today, 3 days later, they let me know that, yeah, there seems to be a problem. No kidding, Sherlock. And so they're, quote unquote, working on it. So my fallback is, like I say, the cable modem. And this is one of those sad stories that it used to be pretty good. I mean, it was node dependent, of course, for those of you who are aware. But where we were sitting at the studio is pretty damn good node. It was very, very good. And the chief engineer locally was a good guy and knew his stuff. And whenever I had a problem, I'd call him and we'd go over it and it instantly fixed. Well, 2 weeks before retirement, they fired him, of course. And the problem isn't that, although it was for him. The problem is that they decided not to replace him. We'll just need one for the state, so it seems. So consequently, our area has gone to hell. And my downstream's pretty good, about 417. My upstream's about 6 megabits, and a little packet loss, but not much, and a little jitter, but not much. So that's my story. So I appreciate your call if you do, and I appreciate you putting up with me. I don't know how it'll sound, and I don't know what else to do. So yeah, because there ain't nobody at Sparklight to call. All right, so that's where we'll pick it up. 888-876-5593-8888 Raleigh on WGN Radio.

0: 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I'm Raleigh James, and if you're saying, gee, I've never heard that before, well, you're obviously not in the UK. That record was number one for 20 weeks last year, 2025, and that was Sam Fender with Olivia Dean. She's great. Well, so is he, actually. And, that was 2025 on Polydor, and I do not know if that got much impact stateside, but it was Lisa in Joliet who requested it, and Lisa sent me another goodie pack. It's always like Christmas. It's just great when I get back to the studio and get my mail, and all sorts of goodies for which I'm eternally grateful, so thank you, Lisa. You truly are too kind. Now, it's so funny because the other day in the other studio, there was a roach. I mean, a huge roach. It could have been part of the census. It was big. And, John said, do you have a fly swatter handy? And I said, no. And now I do, because I have the official Ernest Tubb Record Shop fly swatter, and it is big, too. So this is roach worthy. And it says the location is Nashville, Pigeon Forge, and Fort Worth. I didn't know about Pigeon Forge or Fort Worth. It was always just downtown Nashville to me. So good. Appreciate that. Some wonderful records. A wonderful Mad Magazine. And a neat comic, too, from D.C., House of Secrets. It's already on display. And one, and by the way, the WCFL Double Gold album and some 45s. But WCFL presents Teen Set. This was from August of 67. And, you know, back then, a lot of radio stations would have their own little monthly newspaper. And usually it was syndicated, you know, like KRLA, The Beat, which syndicated that. And there were Go was one of them. There were several. But I hadn't seen Teen Set. And I don't know how I missed it, because the first thing I said to John, I said, that's interesting. CFL did not put this together. Let me see who did. And when I got there, it was actually Capitol Records. And so I don't know if it was just CFL. Now I'm going to have to research that. But of course, immediately when the package came, I sat down and started reading Teen Set. So a big, big, big thank you to Lisa. It's interesting. I don't know if she's aware, but in Teen Set was a notebook paper. It's not Lisa's. It's not her handwriting. But someone, I was lonely yet I didn't want to see anyone. It was raining that night. Somebody gave me their diary. And I was almost embarrassed to keep reading. So that was great. Larry Lujack invades Old Town. And there's a picture on the cover. And I said to John, that is not Larry Lujack. And he looked at it. He says, no, it's Paul McCartney. Well, I knew it wasn't Larry. Okay, so a big thanks to Lisa for all the goodies. They're just tremendous. Much appreciated. All right, so now we have Nick. All right, Nick in Chicago. What's up tonight, Nick?
1: Oh, yes. So nice to hear your voice.
0: Thanks.
1: And I know you want to, like, hearing my voice. Hey, I want to ask you about the intro to your show. The Lunatic Fringe, does that refer to the callers or
0: no.
1: to you?
0: No.
1: I mean,
0: no. Okay.
1: What is that?
0: When I was on the air in Philadelphia, now, you got to understand that I've been doing talk radio for, 45 years at least, right?
1: Oh,
0: and so it's different over the years. And there was a good long while I was highly political. And when I say highly political, there's not a conspiracy I couldn't discuss in absolute depth. And so it was that the Philadelphia, one of the free papers, I should remember what it was because I still have the award, in 1998, they bestowed an award on me. And the award was talk show host most likely to make Rush Limbaugh sound rational. And their article opened saying that I was broadcasting from the shores of the Lunatic Fringe. And so, we kind of picked that up from the edge of the Lunatic Fringe. So that's where it comes from.
1: Okay. Yeah, that's great. Okay. Now I can sleep better tonight. Yeah. It was bothering me.
0: And you know what's interesting?
1: Yeah.
0: Because I was so into this that on my website I would have links to every story, like 100 stories a night, and one was, more conspiratorial than the next. And I still get emails from people chastising me saying, you're the best in the world at politics. Why aren't you doing it? And I always have to write back and say, because it's become nasty. It's become aggravating. It's also become pervasive. And what we do at night is just sit here, forget about it all, and have a good time. Am I still aware? Mm-hmm. Oh, vehemently aware. Will I discuss it on the air? Not on your life.
1: Yeah, right. Yeah, I don't blame you. I'm the same way. I see all these people, and look at what's going on with the Democrat Party. I don't want to make it a political question.
0: We could go on and on. So that's why we say, All right, for 3 hours, we just forget about it all and have a good time. So have a good time and tell me what you want to hear or whatever else is on your mind.
1: Well, first I want that in the Sun-Times, Chicago Sun-Times, Saturday, September 26th. It says the hardest working paper in America. That's their title.
0: Yeah, I love it. Yeah, why not?
1: Yeah, yeah. Well, I believe in getting balanced views on things, not just one view. People who stick with just one view are the ones who are screaming at people and all that. But I want to get away from the political stuff because that's not your show.
0: Right.
1: Gospel, it says, gospel greats get their due. It's about overlooked Chicago sisters who played with genre legends. And it's the Gay Sisters, G-A-Y, meaning that was their name.
0: Yeah.
1: Before it became known for what it is now. Evelyn, Mildred, and Geraldine.
0: Yeah.
1: The gospel trio from Chicago are pictured in 1951.
0: None of them.
1: So I'm just curious, what do you know about
0: them? None of them are alive, all right? All of them have been gone. And one of them, I think Evelyn died in like 84 or something like that. And then Mildred and Geraldine this century. But they sang in a church choir. It was their mother who put them together, Fannie Gay. And they were best known. They had a hit, actually, that Aretha Franklin covered, God Will Take Care of You. And they were they were doing gospel. And in fact, they used to have the first one was in 1950, the annual Negro Gospel Music Festival at Carnegie Hall. And so the Gay Sisters shared a bill with Mahalia Jackson and also Clara Ward. So, I mean, this is the big time. Hang on a minute. Don't go away.
1: Article, yeah.
0: Oh, okay. So then, they were on Dolphin. We'll talk more about that. But anyway, hang on. Don't go away. We got the news.
1: Yep.
0: We'll pick it up right there on WGN Radio.

0: James. Well, there's one from the Gay Sisters you don't hear as often, but it was also on Savoy in 1951, which was the label that put out God Will Take Care of You, their best-known record as far as that goes. Sold like 100,000 copies, which, man, for shellac back then and obviously gospel market, that would be platinum compared to today, no doubt about it. The Gay Sisters were certainly Chicago, but... as far as that goes, their first record labels were all L.A. They recorded for John Dolphin, Dolphins of Hollywood, in 1948. And then they were on Exclusive, which was Leon Renee's label. And it was a great little label. The problem is they had their own pressing plant, and it was 78s only. So for a while, Leon was out of business. But they came back with Class Records, which had some great stuff that I've played. And then they had a couple things on Decca and 12 on Savoy. And so that's what Nick was talking about. And of course, no relationship to Marvin Gaye, who used to, was born spelling his name the same way, G-A-Y, but his family was from D.C. All right, so what else you want to know about the Gay Sisters?
1: Oh, yeah. We're on again?
0: Absolutely.
1: Okay. Yeah, well, that was it. I was going to ask you to play a song of theirs. That was the one you played, right?
0: Yes, that is absolutely.
1: Yeah.
0: Because, you know, God Will Take Care of You is not really a stomping record. It's more of a ballad.
1: Right.
0: So I didn't want to go with that. And then, you know, they later on, after a while, they were on Checker, and they did a couple things. So they did a number of things. And actually, I didn't read the article, but if they were portraying them as not well-known, that's absolutely not true. They were, at the time, in the gospel genre, very well known.
1: Yeah, I believe it, because many of the black groups, many black people with the history of slavery, people sometimes don't realize they survived a lot by going to church and singing in the churches, and that gave them an uplifting feeling to survive whatever hardships going on.
0: Yeah.
1: Maybe the next.
0: Right, a number of things.
1: Might be a little better.
0: And in fact, after Sam Cooke left the Soul Stirrers, also Chicago, the Gay Sisters sang with them for a while. So it was a fairly small universe as far as that goes. There were the Barrett Sisters also. There were others. And I think there was a son involved who was a trumpet player in that as well. So it was big. And Donald, I think he's still alive, and I think he's still pastor of Prayer Center in Chicago. Chicago that Fannie Gay had founded years and years ago. So, absolutely. And so I shouldn't say I assume. Why did the paper decide to do an article on them now?
1: I don't know. It's just in the arts and culture section.
0: Good.
1: On page 13. And for those people who can bring it up on a computer and without having to run out the bar, that's an amazing thing we can do. Or I can't do it because I don't have a computer. And I don't know how to use one. If I could win $1 million,
0: well,
1: I wouldn't be. But some people can, you know. They got the newspaper electronically they can bring up, and they might be interested in seeing. Yeah. They got a picture of the three of the ladies.
0: Oh, sure.
1: Here.
0: There's
1: really outstanding, nice people.
0: Yeah.
1: You know?
0: Yeah. There's a lot of those pictures. There's a classic picture of the three of them in a row wearing the print dresses and all that. Yeah, they're everywhere.
1: Right.
0: Absolutely.
1: Yeah.
0: So sure. And when Aretha Franklin covered that record, she got a Grammy for it. So it was pretty huge, and that was a 73 for Best Soul Gospel Performance. And I don't think on that Grammy telecast that they mentioned the Gay Sisters, but that's obviously what Aretha Franklin heard, and that's where she got it.
1: Okay.
0: All right.
1: Okay. Well,
0: thanks.
1: I guess you got a board with people waiting to get in. So
0: okay. Good to talk to you.
1: I'll let you go then, and thank you for taking my call.
0: Absolutely.
1: Okay.
0: All right. So 888-876-5593, 8888 Raleigh. Now we will get to Mike, and we'll get to Cindy and to Brett in Tennessee. Got an update from Brett. But now, like I say, Philadelphia is great. I loved living in Philadelphia. I really did, because it was mundo bizarro in so many ways. In a lot of ways, it was, you know, welcome to Philadelphia. Turn your watch back 50 years. And, you know, the Mummers are still strong and all that. So it didn't really surprise me, but Eduardo, I think, got a kick out of the first parallel parking championship. So absolutely, Eduardo.
2: Yeah, good evening.
0: Yes.
2: Before I forget, let me mention a request here.
0: Okay, let me get
2: Candy by Chet Baker. It was in 1985.
0: Okay. All right. Eduardo. All right.
2: Yeah, so I just saw this story today, and I couldn't believe it.
0: Well, it just happened.
2: I guess they've been doing it since 2021.
0: No, this is the first one.
2: Oh, okay.
0: This is the first one. It's the Philadelphia Parallel Parking Association, which, of course, doesn't exist. I mean, it does now, but it's not a government agency or anything like that. And so they put together the contest for the best parallel parkers. And it was the first edition of the championship right at South Street's Head House Square, Saturday, actually.
2: Okay.
0: And the winner was One Shot Mar. That's right. Mario Zucca, a guy from Westmount, Erie. He was the champion.
2: He's an artist.
0: Yeah, an illustrator, right? And he, you know, he was pretty euphoric about it. All he didn't want to do was finish last. Over 400 people entered this thing. And so what he gets for his win, he gets $76 for the next parking ticket, free parking in the Center City Garage, any Center City Garage of his choice. Now, what's for a month, October. What's nice about that is the Philadelphia Parking Authority, which does exist, they kicked in with the prize. And so they did. They were selected from around the city, and they each competed in three challenges. The first was the one shot. Now that fine. Then the tight squeeze. Okay, fine. But it's the third one, parking under duress. I love this because it was a simulated pothole construction, mummers parade, and partially clothed person on a scooter. And so that's so Philadelphia. And so the three finalists were the winner, of course, Zucca. Then Latasha Hall, who's a heavy equipment operator, and pirate one-shot Shafir Mondal, who in some ways might have really had a claim on winning because his family had a driving school car. Nonetheless, that's the deal. And he got a trophy. And in fact, he said, "Hope my mantle's strong enough. This thing's heavy." So, hundreds of spectators, and yes, South Street, that's right. And so, Philadelphia's newest unhinged mascot is Parallel Pete. So, it's just perfect.
2: Pete, oh, how about that?
0: Yeah, it's just perfect. Yeah, so that was the deal. And it actually is a charity, Families for Safe Streets in Greater Philadelphia, which does exist, and the Bicycle Coalition, which does exist. And so, you know, I said, we're good drivers. We take things seriously. And, So, but the reality is that there's...
2: Well, that was a fun contest,
0: Yeah, it was a great contest. Great contest.
2: It's a good cause, yeah.
0: And they had a big inflatable mascot. It was an inflatable traffic cone on it, and a lot of things. So yeah, that's perfect. And so they're hoping to expand next year to regional qualifiers. You know, have South Philly compete with the Northeast, Delco, you know, Mount Airy, whatever. So I think that's a good idea. I love it.
2: Yeah, I'm sure they popped up on the Wild Travels.
0: I wouldn't be surprised, but, this is, like I say, so wonderfully Philadelphia.
2: Yeah.
0: So.
2: Yeah, I got to get to something else here. Obviously, you got other callers here. I saw this in the Tampa Times. You know, Steve Fawcett did the hot air balloon and aircraft around the world. But September 28th in 1924... three U.S. Army planes landed in Seattle, completing the first round world trip by air in 175 days. How about that?
0: Yeah, absolutely. And they weren't flying anything that you would necessarily recognize. They landed in Seattle on that date, and it was the first successful aerial circumnavigation, 175 days or whatever. And they were custom-built, Douglas, of course, one of them was named Chicago. The other one was named New Orleans.
2: Oh, okay.
0: Yeah. And they went east to west across the Pacific Rim and Asia and Europe and the Atlantic and returned to Seattle. And four planes started. Yeah, well, two were lost along the way, but fortunately no loss of life. So, yes.
2: So, where do they stand on Mrs. Earhart's plane? Is that ever going to be found?
0: Oh, you know, you read... I don't even look at the videos anymore, but when you go to YouTube, you can see one every week about how it's been found. I don't know. For whatever reason, I've lost interest because there have been so many stories of it. But, eventually, I'm sure, and maybe it'll make all the news rather than just YouTube when it does. The big thing on YouTube now, of course, is the horror of Fly Dubai. And the more we know about that is interesting. My favorite is Mentor Pilot. I watch all of Mentor Pilot's videos. He's a Scandinavian pilot. Petter is his first name, and you know he's somewhat understandable, but he's great. He's great. And then I also watch Captain Steve with three E's, and keeping up with that because there's so many facets of that thing that. And thank God I can enjoy every minute of it because there was amazingly no loss of life.
2: Yeah, it ended in a good story, thank God.
0: The real, you know, I agree that the pilot was a hero, but the real heroes of this flight were the off-duty guys who came from the back of the plane, because when they got into that cockpit, the chances of actually recovering were almost nil. And I hope they'll do some interviews with them, because it's amazing that they had presence of mind to pull that off.
2: Well, I was listening to KFI, and Tim Conway was saying, well, where are the U.S. Marshals?
0: Well, the Marshals aren't on every flight. And by the way, Marshals aren't on Fly Dubai flights. Remember, this is not an American carrier.
2: It's not the U.S.
0: And it wasn't landing on American soil. The question that will be asked, ultimately, is why that co-pilot, who was an Omani, who was fired from an airline in Omani for his radicalized views, why he, you know, forget why he was hired, why was he put on a Dubai to Tel Aviv run? You know, and that'll have to come out. But at this point, the amazing story, like I say, are those two pilots who came from the back, because if you take a look at what they entered in that cockpit, the fact that they could pull it out is alarming to me. I think that the co-pilot on his way out cut both engines. And so they were in a dive. It was fascinating that they did that. And that's who should get the medals.
2: It had a little bit almost similar to Todd Beamer, so I won't get through this.
0: Unfortunately. And yes, there's a lot of stories there too, and what actually happened there, and did we shoot it out of the air and all that. Let's not even go there. But unfortunately, that was a total loss of life. But yes, people rise to the occasion, and they certainly did on this.
2: It was very heroic. Yeah.
0: Yes. All right.
2: Yeah.
0: Well, thanks for calling.
2: Okay, Raleigh.
0: Appreciate it.
2: Got anything good, I'll definitely call back later.
0: Okay, good. I'll look forward to it.
2: Thank you.
0: So, 888-876-5593. We'll get to Cindy. We'll get to Brett in Tennessee. And he's got an update. I can't wait to hear. And more of your requests coming up. Yes, how about a little Yogi on WGN Radio? Hey,

0: like he should have been in bed. I said, what gives, man? He looked at me and said,
1: I'm a yogi. I'm a yogi, baby.

0: WGN Radio. I'm Raleigh James. So there is Victor's request. Yogi was on the Shell label. In fact, the IV3 had a few songs on Shell, and that was the only one that anybody ever heard, although Suicide was interesting. But the group was three kids at Adelphia University in Long Island, and the Garden City they were from, and it was Artie Berkowitz and Don Rubin and Charlie Kopelman. And of course, Charlie, well known for so much in the music industry, and I think I worked with him at Columbia. But anyway, he and Don Rubin later formed Kopelman and Rubin Associates and had a lot of clients. He did a lot of producing and writing, and in fact, Charlie co-wrote that as well. Artie Berkowitz was going by the name Artie K. I have no idea what happened to him, but as for Don Rubin, yeah, we absolutely know, and Charlie. Charlie revered in some circles. So there is Yogi. Who knew? 888-876-5593. We'll get a request from Mike in Elmwood Park, and Cindy in Chicago has a story, a flooding, I think. All right, well, fine. But Brent in Tennessee has an update, and we'll get that right after the news. Let's see if we can find out what Mike's request is and see if we can maybe fulfill that, though my dance card might be full. But we've got tomorrow night as well. So, all right, Mike, what is it you want to hear?
1: Actually, I want to hear Yak and Yak by the Coasters.
0: Okay.
1: And Save the Last Dance for Me by the Drifters.
0: Okay, thanks for calling. All right, so good deal. We'll either get it tonight or, like I say, tomorrow night and Thursday night are full shows. So before the week is over, he will hear both of them, and so will you right here on WGN.

0: A very respectable version of that. WGN Radio, I'm Raleigh James, and it was Lisa and Joliet who wanted to hear it, and that was from Amy Winehouse's 2011 album, Lioness, Hidden Treasures. And that was it, Our Day Will Come. And like I say, did it proud, and good for her. So, 888-876-5593. Let's get that update from Brett. All right, Brett, what's going on?
1: Oh, doing great. How are you doing, Raleigh?
0: All
1: good
0: right.
1: To hear you tonight.
0: Thank you.
1: Yeah, no problem. Well, first, I guess there's a two-part update now that I really give it some consideration during the break. First, we talked about Tintec in the past, the radio company from Sevierville that mainly produces amateur radios, but also a couple of shortwaves, including one high-end RX340 they even sold to the government for a while.
0: Hello?
1: And I found out that...
0: You died there.
1: Yeah, can you hear me?
0: Yeah, I can now. You died there for a minute. I'm like, oh my God, this is no time to leave me. All right, so yes, we're back.
1: Yeah, so I've been doing some digging, and the current owner of Tintec is still working on stuff. He's actually got, they may be rising from the ashes in the form of a radio that he's going to be calling the Phoenix, which is a software-defined radio, SDR.
0: Yeah.
1: And actually, there's several YouTube videos out now with a prototype being demonstrated.
0: Mm-hmm.
1: It's got two VFOs, which means you can listen to two bands at the same time.
0: Right.
1: And it actually looks pretty good. It actually has the capability to hook into your LAN, and you can actually connect with your devices over a browser like Chrome and listen to the thing, and it's pretty sophisticated.
0: 300 kilohertz to 55 megahertz.
1: Yeah, that's what we're looking at.
0: Yeah. And now, of course, you're going to have to save your pennies a bit because I think they're looking at $37.50 for an opening price.
1: Yeah. And, for a while, they've had a buy-in that's pretty considerable, too, just to be in the club for that price.
0: Right, exactly, because otherwise it can be between $5,000 and $6,000. So you got to be an absolute fan. But, they say coming soon. Now, they've been saying coming soon for about a year and a half now. I saw one of their prototypes at first, which kind of looked like a microwave oven. But
1: it's gotten down to about what you see from the Japan 3, Kenwood, Yaesu, and Icom. So it's getting to look about like, stuff like the 7610 or the PS59 from Kenwood. But, and that kind of segues into another thing that I wanted to mention is a lot of our listeners might be interested in tuning into some of the web SDRs you can check out on the internet. So you could look up www.websdr.org, and there's free software-defined receivers you can check out. They're actually real radios that are hooked into USB dongles hooked up to a computer, and they're actually attached to real antennas. So there's one in Pennsylvania. There's a few in Utah. There's another in Washington, and there's several in other countries. So that will really extend your DXing capabilities. If you've got interference locally, you can try tuning into one of those SDRs, or you can just listen simultaneously, with your own receiver. I do that a lot.
0: Right, and the USB dongles are dirt cheap, so you don't have to think you're going to be investing $5,000 in a radio.
1: If you want to buy your own.
0: Yeah, right. Mm-hmm. So,
1: $30 to $50.
0: You can monitor a good chunk of spectrum there. You betcha. So I'm wondering though. Now, a guy has a club, and I think what is it like $500 to be a member or something? I'm curious, how many members does this club have?
1: Oh, as far as the new Tintec.
0: Yes, on the Tintec, how many members do you think they have?
1: Not a great deal. I wouldn't say, but I'm not sure.
0: I'm curious only because you probably have read the news, and it's not surprising that Tesla has cars in Australia that they're selling now with no radio at all. For a while, of course, they did away with AM.
1: They
0: never had AM because they didn't want to spend the $70 to isolate it. But now they've taken FM out, and they're claiming they don't need it, which I think is interesting. Maybe Tesla has never actually been to Australia because, man, in a lot of that land, you are not going to get an internet signal. So I don't. I don't know, because that's what he's banking on. You know, well, you just listen to the streams online. Yeah, good luck. I'm curious on things like that. That's why I asked about TenTech, because it'd be fascinating if they actually had. Now, I don't expect they're going to have thousands of members. Don't get me wrong. But even if they had a couple hundred, that's really showing that there's an interest in this.
1: Yeah. Yeah, I'm not sure about the numbers, and I wouldn't venture a guess yet, although I have contacted the owner, the new owner that is based out of Dayton, the Dishtronics guy. I have contacted him, and we are going to speak soon on the telephone. So, I mean, I'm a CW operator of 22 years. I'm actually a QRQ operator, which means high speed. I actually belong to a club that was founded in the 70s. And I'm actually was one of the youngest members. I turned 52 last August. I think I mentioned that in the past phone call. But, yeah, I had to be actually nominated by four other members a number of years ago. But operating 45 words a minute, receiving by ear and headphones and sending and receiving. They were sending with keyboards, CW keyboards. So I was sending Morse code using a keyboard at 45 minutes or faster. And, you know, I've gone 50, 55 words a minute.
0: Sure.
1: And I'm a pretty fast typist. But yeah, the chicken fat operators were called that because it actually, the code, when it is going that fast, it sounds like chicken fat frying on a griddle.
0: Right, right, absolutely.
1: So, yeah, the CFO and everybody has a number.
0: Yeah, and, sometimes it's easier to send than be able to receive when you're at that speed.
1: Absolutely, of course it is, of course. Sometimes it's easier. In a way, when you pass a certain threshold, like, say, around 25, 30 words a minute, you're receiving. And if you're doing it like conversational Morse, then it begins to become, instead of just picking up letter by letter, you're starting to get train of thought, and you're starting to, like, click with the conversation. So there's kind of a shift in consciousness that makes it a bit easier.
0: Yeah.
1: But, I mean, if it's just random code groups and things like that, then obviously it's more challenging than conversation where, you know, there's a subject matter and you kind of know what's coming.
0: Sure, it is. But it's wonderful. It's a wonderful hobby and a lot of fun.
1: Absolutely. And especially if you collect telegraph keys as well. And, you know, I've quite a stable of keys. You know, for some days the sending feels better on a semi-automatic called, that's a bug they used to use in the railroads. It sometimes feels better on a hand key, other times a paddle. And, you know, other times you want to go fast, so you shift to a keyboard, or I have in the past. It's been a while, really, since I found anyone who wanted to go that fast. But ever since, you know, we've been talking about it, I've kind of, you know, in my spare time really gotten more into the hobby. And I've worked individuals in 30 states over the last month, so that's actually more than usual in several countries. So I've been checking into Annette every morning.
0: That's great.
1: You know, folks older than myself, and some really, really friendly and good operators. And you tend to meet a courteous class of people, you know, with Morse code operators and people who are friendly and patient and.
0: Oh yeah,
1: and it's kind of like calling this show. That's like the first caller mentioned at the beginning of the call. It's like, you know, that's why I like that. You know, that's why I like your program, because it's a break from the intensity of political opinion.
0: Yeah, exactly.
1: Without the politics. That's how ham radio is supposed to be. You know, it's supposed to be no politics, no, you know, strong religious opinion. But a lot of on sideband, you hear that violated around. Well, certain sections of 40 meters, let's just... Yeah.

0: That way you're listening on your computer in terms of that, but you're actually hearing a massive range of frequencies, and they are frequencies. So it's neat. I've heard some people say, well, you're catching those invisible waves that are floating in the air. Well, yeah, okay, fine. But, you know, for $10, you can do this. And, you know, like you mentioned, there are websites that'll help you. And yes, you can get standard FM or, you know, weather broadcast or whatever you want. As well. So I think it's great, and I think people would like it if they knew what it was. You know, there's a lot of people who have no idea when we talk about this.
1: That's right. Yeah, and another advantage to having the majority of the radio exist in software, you know, having it just the voltage from the antenna that comes out of the air converted to a wide band of digital zeros and ones information is that you don't have components that fail. And if you want an upgrade, then you can just download some software and then upgrade the entire radio, and bam, you've got brand new features.
0: Right.
1: And so that's cheaper for the manufacturer. It's cheaper for the end user. It just makes things. It does have advantages.
0: Yeah, absolutely. So, and it can be can be a lot of fun. And so especially for people who are sitting in areas where it's just overcrowded, or if they're in a physical situation like some buildings, man, you're just not going to get radio reception. This is a way around it, because there's enough signal coming in there that it will translate.
1: Yeah.
0: So
1: and they're
0: good.
1: Quite sensitive too.
0: Yeah.
1: All right.
0: Okay, thanks for calling.
1: Okay, now, you're welcome.
0: And keep me posted on what happens. I'm real curious. And if you get more information on how many members they have or what's going on, I think it's a wonderful testament to that, yes, radio still means something.
1: Yeah, certainly. Yeah, and I want to support companies like Tintech.
0: Sure.
1: You know, that are a bit smaller and you know, cater to the actual needs of ham radio and Morse code operators as well. So, yeah, I'm going to do everything I can to promote the Phoenix project and help out if I can, if there's a need to replace where I can do that.
0: I think that's great. And eventually, not right away, but eventually it'll become affordable. For most of us, it's a little out of range at the beginning, but it'll get down there.
1: Yeah, it'll have to get some peer review and you know, more some of the big gun contester ham radio operators that, you know, score in the contest will have to, you know, make use of it and talk say good things about it. And you know, and I'm a pretty well-known code operator because I've been doing that, and I do it every day. So I want to, you know, try to put in a good word too and say some stuff on my YouTube about it and stuff like that.
0: Great, excellent.
1: But you know, I got some good news on a medical test today. But
0: really?
1: I won't labor our time.
0: Oh
1: with
0: no,
1: that.
0: No, no, no.
1: I'm
0: excellent.
1: Oh, okay, yeah,
0: excellent.
1: Yeah, well, I survived two primary cancer subtypes in 2011, 2015, respectively. So that was positive. And then it's been years of having to have CAT scans every 6 months, and then it went down to every year. And then I kind of last Wednesday got a kind of sketchy anomalous reading, and so my wife was really worried and lost some sleep over it a bit. Listened to a lot of radio, and then. So next thing you know, I had a test today, and the spot they thought they saw in my lungs is just a granuloma, benign, almost like 99%. Then something they saw in my kidneys is something they saw on the last test, but the radiologist messed up and compared it to 2017 test, so they thought it was new. And it's not new, it's just something that my oncologist wasn't even worried about. So.
0: Yeah,
1: I'm going to have a follow-up MRI just to make sure, but my oncologist isn't worried about it. So I got good news.
0: Yes,
1: great.
0: Well, congratulations. That's wonderful. I'll take it.
1: Thank you.
0: All right.
1: You're welcome.
0: Well, thanks for calling.
1: All right. Well, good
0: Appreciate it.
1: To you. Thanks
0: Likewise.
1: For catching up.
0: Okay, bye. Yeah, what a relief that is. And yeah, I've been sitting here waiting on some lab reports, and unfortunately there are some tests that are a little out there that so what normally would take 2 days to get the results is going to be more like 2 weeks. But every day I kind of log in to see, and so far nothing new, so I'll keep you posted on that. We'll get to Cindy and James on the south side, and there's room for you too on WGN Radio.

WGN Radio, I'm Raleigh James, and boy, that was big for the Everly Brothers because they had been on Cadence, and when they left the label, they were no longer going to be able to use Boudreaux Bryant for writing, and Everly said, well, that's the end of them. Well, so their first release on Warner Brothers, they wrote it, Kathy's Clown, number one for five, count them, 5 weeks, tied with All I Had to Do Is Dream. So that was for Lisa as well. More coming up on WGN Radio.

0: Riley down.
1: WGN Radio. I'm Riley James. Jeannie C. Riley, of course, on Plantation Records. Tom T. Hall wrote it. Yes, a singing soap opera, to say the least, 1968. And that was Shelby Singleton who produced it. And it was interesting because Shelby took her to the CMA Awards dinner and all that show. And here shows Jeannie C. Riley up in a, basically full-length gown. And Shelby, nothing doing. He gets out a pair of scissors and cuts it, says, you know, it's a mini skirt. So she wound up on stage in her quote-unquote miniskirt as tailored by Shelby Singleton. But, of course, as I say, that's a walking soap opera. So, as you probably know, Sheb Woolley, who truly hated rock and roll, used to do a lot of answer records country-wise, and including this one. He always used the name Ben Colder on the answers. But, yes, I believe that was Harper Valley PTA later that afternoon.

0: address this meeting of the Harper Valley AAA PTA. Hi there, Bobby Taylor, you son of a gun. I was just strolling along the street tonight on my way to Kelly's Bar, and I saw your sign outside. It said PTA. I thought that meant party time already. So here I am, and I'm having a lot of fun. You bunch of cell guns. Mr. Baker, Will Brown, Shirley Baby, Mr. Baby, and distinguished guest.
1: So, there you have it. And it was Lisa and Joliet who wanted Jeannie C. Riley. Don't know how much you wanted Ben Colder, but you got him to. 888-876-5593. Uh-oh. Lisa in Dundee, welcome back to WGN Radio. What's going on?
2: Oh, Raleigh, thank you. Our friend Laura, she's back in the hospital.
1: What's happening?
2: Well, I think it's still from the blood poisoning, the sepsis that she had back in July.
1: Yep.
2: She sent us an email talking about it. And today she said her daughter found her in the basement.
1: Oh, no.
2: She doesn't have any idea how she got there, and I guess she had trouble walking, and so the daughter, you know, did the right thing and called
1: 911.
2: 911, I believe, and she's in the hospital. I talked to her. She sounds good now, but they're obviously trying to figure out what's happening. So
1: that's so frightening. You know,
2: it's very scary.
1: Usually with sepsis, which is just daunting. I mean, you can die from that and lose limbs and everything else. It's horrible. But usually when they've gotten it and they release you, that's the end of it. So a recurrence of that is very concerning.
2: Yes. And you know, I'm not sure that is it. I'm not sure she had a bunch of tests today.
1: Good.
2: You know, she's going to, they're going to give her some medication, and she's staying in the hospital. So hopefully it won't be for too long, but it's very scary that she would not, you know.
1: Yeah.
2: Know if she got there.
1: Well, right. Yeah. Exactly. When you've lost consciousness like that, that's frightening as all get out. And, you know, now it's really ironic because just today I was trying to catch him on email and I got an email from her and she was worried about you.
2: Yeah, I know.
1: And she was very worried. You're not dizzy and lightheaded anymore, are you?
2: No. I think we both worry about each other so much.
1: Yeah.
2: And neither one of us takes, you know, the advice I give her, she doesn't take, and the advice she gives me, you know what I mean?
1: Right, of course.
2: It's so funny, but because neither one of us wants to, you know, go to the doctors and all that. But no, I think in my case, it was a little bit of vertigo.
1: Oh, good.
2: Just, you know, that comes and goes with me. You know, and of course, every medication I'm on, you know, side effect says may cause dizziness.
1: Right. Right, which is a little different from vertigo, but yes. And, you know, when you've had vertigo, and I suffered from that for like 6 years, and it was like every few weeks I'd have an attack of it. And, of course, the first time we're all the same. We all think, oh, my God, it's a brain tumor. We're dying. And, you know, then we find out that, no, it's not. Now, what I love for most of us is it's the BPB, benign positional vertigo, meaning we don't know why you have this. And that's I really, really love. But, you know, after about 5 or 6 years, I think my last big attack was like 2014. But
2: I haven't had a big attack for a while, thank goodness. But sometimes I feel, and this is the best way I can describe it, is that I have a bobblehead. Like I'm just, you know.
1: Yeah, a little off. Yeah, absolutely.
2: You know, just a little off.
1: Yeah.
2: So I just make sure that when I stand up and everything, I go slow and that kind of thing.
1: Right. But, and you really watch your diet, a lot of small meals rather than a couple big ones and all that kind of stuff that is hard for all of us to do. You know,
2: right.
1: Who wants to be a grazer? In general, the other thing that we all hate, you're probably in this camp too, is none of us get enough water. And, you know, there's only so many water a human being can drink, for God's sakes, you know.
2: Well, and then, you know, you add that to the water pill I'm on. So
1: Right.
2: Too much
1: well,
2: water,
1: you just
2: I can never leave the bathroom.
1: No, no. You live in the bathroom. Yes, I more than understand that. Yes, you betcha. And then you try to limit it. So, well, I won't drink anything 6 hours before I go to bed. Like, that'll help.
2: Right, yeah.
1: But, you know, we believe it will. But, you know, if that's the worst of it, it's a minor inconvenience. But when somebody is found on the floor and doesn't know how they get that's serious.
2: Absolutely. And she needs our love.
1: Yes.
2: She needs our prayers, our well wishes. She's a strong, strong woman.
1: Yeah.
2: So I think she's going to be okay. But,
1: well, we
2: you know,
1: will.
2: We just, she wanted me to call and
1: well,
2: let
1: yes.
2: everybody know.
1: Yes. And put Laura in the top of your prayer list. Laura from Des Plaines.
2: Do you think we could squeeze in a song for her?
1: What would she, do you think she's listening?
2: She is listening.
1: Oh, Laura. Okay. Hey, Laura, take care of yourself. Let us know what the hell you've got.
2: All right. Tell her to stop worrying about me and worry about her.
1: Yeah. Now, what do you think? What would Laura like to hear?
2: I would like to, if it doesn't hurt too much for you,
1: yeah, right.
2: I'd like to request Behind Blue Eyes by The Who.
1: Okay. You know, I don't know if I've ever heard it, so I'll certainly play
2: it. Pretty. It's a ballad.
1: Behind Blue Eyes by The Who.
2: Blue Eyes.
1: I'm sure I've got it, and it will come up next. I promise.
2: Oh, perfect.
1: Okay, thanks.
2: All right. Thank you.
1: All right. Thanks for calling.
2: Goodbye.
1: All right.
2: Bye-bye.
1: So, yes, indeed. So, Laura, take care of yourself. And, of course, that goes for Lisa as well. And let us know. It is frightening stuff, but I'm counting on it's not a recurrence of sepsis. Yeah, I'm almost betting that. But we'll know what it is when Laura calls us, if she wants to tell us. All right. So, with that in mind, we will do this. And then, Behind Blue Eyes by The Who, coming up on WGN Radio.

0: WGN Radio. I'm Raleigh James, and that is for Laura in Des Plaines. Never heard it. 1971, it charted. It was on Decca, so I got it on a 45, and never played it. Now, usually when I think about The Who in 1971, I think I won't get fooled again. But somehow I missed that. I missed Going Mobile also. That was another thing they had. Or Who's Next. So, yeah, I don't know. I guess I was playing Pop at Alter Country that year. 888-876-5593 is 8888 Raleigh. And yes, do keep Laura from Des Plaines in your prayers, please. Let's see what's happening tonight with Cindy in Chicago. All right, Cindy, what's tonight's chapter?
1: Well, the other day I went through my bottom of my closet in my purse closet, and I was looking for through some purses, and then to see if like my yellow diamond ring cluster ring and my raspberry diamond ring had fallen on the bottom of the closet. I didn't find them. Oh. Then, yeah, I went to all the I'm looking for them. They'll turn up. I don't know what I.
0: Now, are you saying that you cannot see the carpet in your closet? That the floor is littered with things?
1: There's purses on.
0: Yeah.
1: The
0: okay. Right. Yeah. All right. So littered with things. I'll get it. Okay.
1: So I took them all out and I went through them all and I found. I'm always strapped looking for sunglasses and reading glasses. So I found like 10 or 12 pairs of reading glasses in the purse, all the purses. Uh-huh. One purse, there was a sixth pair. And then, you know, like about 12 pair of sunglasses, and they're all from Dollar Tree. You know, uh-huh. So I found all those, and those are last. I mean, I don't know what that is. Andy Rooney did a segment, his segment about that, how things, you know, where do glasses go, pencils, paper. Where do they all go? But then anyhow, you know, so that'll last about 2 weeks, and then they'll be all, though I won't be able to, you know, it's just, but anyhow.
0: Here's the part I don't know. When you change your purse, don't you empty the last one?
1: Sometimes. Uh-huh. I don't know. I mean, I don't really. But then when you were a pre-adolescent, did you read the series The Borrowers?
0: No, what is that?
1: It's about things that disappear in your house.
0: Oh, I love it.
1: It's about these miniature people who live with the mice in the wall.
0: Oh, I like it. It's as good as excuse as any.
1: For like their bed, it's like a matchbox, and they put cotton in it, and like thread and. Bits of, you know, and then they always have to be careful they don't get attacked by the house cats, and their friends are the mice, and they feed the mice cheese that they steal. I mean, it was just the cutest, but anyhow.
0: Mm-hmm.
1: Anyhow, yeah, I don't know. I mean, if you ever, you know, you're too busy. I mean, it's just, I have a second, you know, like if you wanted to have a second childhood and read a little something. No,
0: the first one was bad enough. I don't need another one.
1: Yeah, I've been real good. I haven't had my Halloween candy corn. I used to love those.
0: So you're the one. I wondered who would eat that stuff.
1: Yeah, me, candy corn, yeah.
0: I knew somebody had to eat it, I just never met them.
1: Yeah, I that was like my second childhood to have those at Halloween. But then anyhow, and then I wanted to talk to you about the flooding.
0: What flooding?
1: My condo, when I first moved in, I was here for a month.
0: Uh-huh.
1: And I said to God, okay, it's really nice here. I'm just waiting for the shoe to drop. So within like about 3 months, all the refrigerator, stove, dishwasher, toilet, hot water heater broke.
0: Yep.
1: But that, you know, and I just, I'm like, you know, I know. And, I, you know, and it really happened. So then anyhow, so the hot water heater flooded the woman beneath me, her bedroom. So we got, you know, and then the toilet broke, and that flooded.
0: Now, by the way, in a condo, if your hot water floods the apartment below, are you liable?
1: No, because I wasn't negligent. I turned it off.
0: Does that matter?
1: Yeah.
0: Okay. Just checking.
1: In Illinois, I don't know, in Illinois, yeah. I told her, you know, I have an umbrella policy if you want to sue me.
0: Yeah, right. No. Well, you know, that would usually, if she's claiming her insurance, they might subrogate it to you.
1: Well, yeah, but they couldn't because I, you know, the insurance company deemed me not negligent. I turned it off right away and replaced it and everything, you know.
0: So then it's on her insurance. Okay.
1: Yeah, I don't know if she ever fixed it, though.
0: Well, hopefully she did, or you're going to be growing mold.
1: Well, yeah, I guess. But then the people on the first floor, I guess their ceiling fell out.
0: It happens.
1: The people.
0: Oh, hang on a minute. I'm sorry. I'm blowing the news. So don't go away. We'll pick up the ceiling. Well, we won't literally, but when we come back, stay where you are on WGN Radio.

Oh, that's interesting. It died on its own, just absolutely died. I've probably got more than one on this computer, but maybe that's my computer deciding what's in good taste or not. But I can see where Victor's mother says, something wrong with this guy? Yeah, that would do it. Capitol released it, but they wouldn't even put it on their legitimate label. They put it on their sub-label, Tower. Yeah, their cheapo label. And that's the lovely Ian Whitcomb. And that might be, it's hard to believe, but might be the only copy I have. What happened to it? No, come on. It's two minutes and 42 seconds long. What happened to it? I'll just leave it on in the background while we chat about Ian. See, I don't know why it ended. But like I say, maybe the computer intervened. He was born in Great Britain, obviously, in Surrey, and died in 2020 in California. And he was quite the interesting guy. And ragtime stuff and all that. And You Turn Me On was both an album and a single in 1965. And I can't imagine it myself. He wrote it, of course. Yeah, don't you know? And there you have it. Now, let's see. Are we going to get through more than a couple seconds?

0: and like Tiny Tim, he played the ukulele. And he wrote. He actually a lot of stuff. Penguin Books and Simon and Schuster. I mean, legitimate stuff. And his recreation of the music played aboard the Titanic. Back in the day, not the movie. Won a Grammy for package design, as far as that goes. And interesting guy all the way around. And when he got to L.A., not sure exactly why or how, but wound up with a radio show. Yeah, after Nervous and all of that stuff. And he had a version of Al Jolson's "Where Did Robinson Crusoe Go" with Friday on Saturday Night. Yeah, and that was a minor hit. Dr. Demento special, don't you know? Made four albums for Tower and then said, nope. And actually, what he said at the time was interesting. He wanted no part of the growing pretentiousness of rock and roll with its mandatory drugs and wishy-washy spiritualism and increasingly loud and metallic guitar sounds. Yeah, well, he produced a Mae West album after that. I don't know. Went to the UK for a while, came back in California, and like I say, was on KRLA for a while, and provided music for a documentary that was narrated by Orson Welles and a bunch of other stuff, too. But yeah, I don't know what he was thinking about with You Really Turn Me On either. In addition to ukulele, he also played the accordion, don't you know? Doesn't that figure? And right. He had an internet program for a while. Unfortunately, he's no longer with us at this point, and died in 2020 in Pasadena. But he was on the internet for like 3 or 4 years, as far as that goes. And I don't know what, he had a stroke, I think. And then after that, there were complications from that, and he wound up in a long-term care facility and died at 78. All right, so there we go. That was for Victor. You Really Turned Me On. But his mother was right. Something was wrong with him. All right, now back to Cindy and her flood. You there, Cindy?
1: I can't stop laughing about how weird that song was.
0: And a hit.
1: And a hit? It's like, you know, like, is that really, I don't want to be, you know, I'm just going to be ill again like I usually am. Remember that song, Still Wine, Dig That Girl?
0: Oh, sure. That was a big hit, too. Yeah. I dreamed I was in a Hollywood movie, and absolutely.
1: It sounds like this guy was on drugs too. They both, you know, like drugged.
0: Well, it was a top 10 record. I am not making this up. In 1965, it got to number 8 nationally. This was number 1 in L.A. And then he followed it up with Nervous, which didn't do very much. And then, you know, like I mentioned, Where Did Robinson Crusoe Go with Friday on Saturday Night? That really did nothing. And but he was an interesting guy, very literate, educated and all that kind of stuff, and a writer. I have no idea what he was thinking with his interesting breathing technique on You Really Turn Me On.
1: I don't know, your show just, I think of stuff that makes me laugh when I call yours. But
0: well,
1: then anyhow.
0: You know, by the way, it's not me, it's all you guys. It was Victor who requested it. I wouldn't have played it on my own.
1: But then anyhow, the first time she flooded, the guy on the second floor, I mean, I don't know, like, he did plumbing in the bathroom himself without turning off the water, and something broke, and it flooded her whole blasted condo, where she had to have her floor, you know, her insurance, I guess her insurance paid for it.
0: Yeah, probably so. No, I specialize in the flood. I've done this on several occasions. And the most memorable was actually the first time I was doing a Coast to Coast when I was Art Bell's designated replacement in 1999. I'll never forget it. Because some listener was talking about how bright I was. And right about then, I realized my feet were underwater. And what happened was I left the water on in the kitchen, forgot all about it, and managed to flood the entire apartment. And next day I get this call, of course, after I've dried it all out. And management said, you know, the people below you were experiencing water problems. I said, I can't imagine it. But sadly, I lost an entire poster collection in that. But the irony of it was just sitting there with someone telling me how bright I was. And meanwhile, I'm flooding all of Cedarbrook Hill.
1: Wow.
0: Yep.
1: But then anyhow, see, they have both of up. It flooded the second floor. So So, you know, but the thing about it is that we, you know, my cousin Mike had to go turn off the water in the whole building, you know, and the thing about Mike, I mean, he's so brilliant and everything, but it's like, okay, you know, he's got to put his shoes on. I mean, it's like an emergency. Okay. He's got to put his shoes on, go to the bathroom, and then he's got to have an allergy attack and blow his nose.
0: Well, you know, these are priorities. I can understand it. The water's still going to be there.
1: So anyhow, so he turned off the water, and he gave a statement to her insurance company for what he did.
0: Oh, he did?
1: Well, he did, yeah. Just, I mean, he didn't do anything.
0: What did he tell them?
1: I really don't know. I don't stuff in his, you know, just that he turned off the water and just told him to turn it off. It, you know, the shut off by the toilet. But then anyhow, and he brought all my Turkish towels from both closets.
0: Sure.
1: Down to both of them.
0: Oh.
1: To wipe them all up. And, I, you know, the people on the second floor are just so weird, and I thought I wasn't going to get my expensive Turkish towels back. And then, but I did.
0: Good. Good. Well,
1: and then,
0: well, that was the noble thing to do, unlike me. No, I have no idea what you're talking about. Everything's dry here.
1: Yeah, that's what the people on the first floor did after the air conditioner leaked and broke her ceiling in her bedroom fell out. And the closet, and they're just like, there's nothing went up here. There's nothing here.
0: Nothing. Everything's just fine. Yeah, I was on the 23rd floor. I did wonder about the 22 floors below me.
1: Well, there's only six people here, and then these people on the second floor are moving out. They're showing their house, their condo. And the woman on the first floor texted, you know, everything is done on six-way texting so everyone sees it. But, you know, that. And she's like, "Why, well, I hear the dripping in the bathroom again." And I just texted, "Okay, so, you know, just so she knows someone cares if she lives or dies." I said, "You know, Sherry, I saw your text." And then I came down to give her sister something that I got for her at the food pantry. And I said, she said, "There, you know, I don't know what's going to happen if they're still dripping in the bathroom. There may be a big lawsuit, and I don't know who's going to be sued or what's going to be involved." And
0: well, if that's the most of her worries, she'll be fine. Bathrooms can be fixed.
1: Well, it's the bedroom and the closet. Well, now.
0: That can all be fixed too. Tear out the walls. I mean,
1: yeah,
0: you know, it's a pain. Yeah, I've got that going on right now. I told you the roof leaked and all of a sudden in the hallway, no ceiling. But, you know, you bring people in, you get it fixed.
1: But the thing is, she's done that, but the people upstairs just deny it and don't fix upstairs and then they're still in the place.
0: Well, I'll tell you where that's going to be interesting. That's going to be interesting for the buyer if they don't disclose it, if they have a problem.
1: Yeah, I don't know.
0: Well, you'll find out. It's a wonderful soap opera you're living.
1: Yeah, but then and the other thing, you know, I have to be ill. But then anyhow, that story about the rape at Cornell, it's really making me sick.
0: All right, well, that's real news. We don't talk about it.
1: It's just, I know, but it's making everybody sick.
0: Well, don't let it. If you don't think about it, you won't be sick.
1: I keep turning off the radio when it's on.
0: Well, there you are. That's exactly right. You get your exercise, lunge over, and turn off the radio.
1: All right.
0: Okay. All right. The indoor Olympics, don't you know? Okay, thanks, Cindy. Appreciate it.
1: Bye-bye.
0: Oh, there you have it. Yes, 888-876-5593, 8888. Raleigh. Yeah, on the show where denial is a river in Egypt. Okay, we've got Ruth and Gurney. Welcome to WGN Radio. I can't wait. Ruth? I'll have to wait till tomorrow. I think she fell asleep. All right, so let's see. Oh, look at this. Johnny is in Austin. Johnny, welcome back to WGN Radio.
2: Well, thank you very much. I have had my share of water issues over the past month.
0: No, what's going on?
2: Well, when they build houses, the year that, I don't know how long it's going on, this house was built in 2000. and the water pipes are copper. They're under or inside the concrete foundation of the house. And basically, I had two instances. Well, one of them I caught early where they degenerate and
0: yep.
2: they come up and start seeping through your carpet and stuff at a very low rate. But so I caught that in the dining room, and then 80 feet down the line in the master bath or a bathroom closet, it had been doing it for a long time.
0: Oh,
2: and
0: no.
2: I didn't know it. And I've been cleaning up. Oh man. I mean, you would not believe it.
0: Yeah.
2: All this carpet and padding and mold and mildew. And
0: that's the problem. The mold is the problem.
2: Well, I've got it out of there.
0: All of it.
2: I've got what you can see. I haven't been in the walls yet.
0: Yeah, you want to be. Interesting, the house was built in 2000, because you're right, most of them were copper, but they were starting to use PEX, and PEX is much better for plumbing.
2: Oh, I know. I knew nothing about that product until someone told me about it, and But I didn't know that this about copper degenerating like that in two places in the same line, same feed line from the outside. But my God, I mean, the guy who repaired it was able to get a PEX line through that copper
0: okay.
2: and use it as a feed for 80 feet.
0: All right.
2: So he corrected two places. And there's not, the discovery of it in the master bathroom, the closet was,
0: it's horrifying, absolutely horrifying. Now, here,
2: there was so much storage.
0: There's something I'm more worried about, all right? If you're talking 2000, they were using cellulose wallboard. And unfortunately, cellulose wallboard is a huge mold risk, all right? Like Celotex or Homasote. And they were using it for sheeting. And you don't have to worry about things like asbestos or anything like that. But with the humidity, and I realize Austin's not Houston, but even so with the humidity, that cellulose wallboard will go moldy. And especially if there are pipe leaks. So you want somebody who knows what they're doing to take a look at the wallboard. Because that's my concern for your house.
2: Wallboard. I don't even know what that is.
0: Well, the walls. I mean, the walls aren't laid in plaster like back in the day. The walls are basically sheeting of some sort. And for a long time in the 70s and up till 2000 and a little beyond it, they were importing wallboard, and it was drywall. You understand that, sir, there's drywall on your wall.
2: Yeah, you're talking about sheetrock, is that it?
0: Yeah, right, exactly. Except what I'm saying is the drywall is probably cellulose. That's what wallboard is, drywall. And so what I'm telling you is that if there is cellulose, and it's usually the paper facings, you know, the stuff that makes it, you know, look nice and all that. That is very often in those years cellulose. And a lot of it was imported from China. And there is a huge, and, you know, there's not that much reporting about it, but there is some. But it is a huge mold hazard. And when you've had any type of water damage, you just want to take a look at that. So, and especially if you're using cellulose insulation and things like that, you want to get rid of that.
2: Good advice. Very good. Well, in terms of cleaning it up, I don't know if I put myself at risk by doing that or not.
0: Well, you'll live through it no matter what. I was the idiot who removed a picture from a wall, and it looked like it was just black velvet behind it. And not only I stopped walking. The likelihood that you'll have something really bad is probably nil, but it's not good to work with it.
2: Well, I've got the insurance people coming out, but this stuff you got to do yourself.
0: But the other thing is you don't want them to downplay it. If you've got the insurance people coming out, demand they look at everything for mold. Everything.
2: I got what I could do, like carpet and padding and all
0: right,
2: that.
0: Right,
2: stuff.
0: You can pull that out because it's removable. And if the floor is concrete, obviously concrete's not going to mold. You just clean it. But
2: yeah, I did.
0: But
2: I did.
0: You know, you is the house frame?
2: Yeah.
0: Well, so now you've got a potential there because that's wood. Wood likes mold. So you want somebody who's willing. You know, you don't want an adjuster to just kind of blow it off. Oh, no problem. You want it inspected. And now hopefully you're covered for mold. And the reason I say that is a lot of homeowner policies now have a mold exemption because it has cost the company so much money.
2: Yeah, because that was really going on back in, what, the 80s?
0: Yeah, well, and, you know, as soon as they started using cellulose wallboard, it is a big problem. And so
2: once it's there, it just keeps on keeping on, right? Unless you get it out, right?
0: Yeah, well, it's alive. It's going to grow.
2: Even though the problem's correct, it's still going to just keep on
0: Well,
2: keeping it, on,
0: right? If you've still got some of it there...
2: Okay.
0: You say if the problem,
2: I can't see through the wall.
0: Yeah, but they can actually open up the walls and look. But usually you would have some indication, like you'd see some little black or gray spots. That would be a big indication.
2: Even on top of the paint? All
0: yeah,
2: that?
0: I mean, if you see anything like that, little spots.
2: Yeah.
0: I've been working on
2: carpet and padding and all that.
0: Yeah.
2: I mean, there was so much stored in there and boxes.
0: Yes.
2: Permafile storage boxes.
0: Right, which you have to replace.
2: And a lot of books.
0: Mm-hmm.
2: VHS tapes with the air checks on and all kind of. I know.
0: I'll tell you what I've done with records because, of course, you know, occasionally with album covers, I've had to let them go away. But most of especially after I got the spores disease from cleaning them. But most of them, what I've discovered, if it's not too bad, is I get clear contact paper and I just cover the hell out of them to where anything there is not going to be airborne anymore.
2: Really?
0: Yeah.
2: I've never heard of that.
0: Well, yeah, I probably came up with it myself after one too many floods.
2: Oh, I've been through so much water
0: life. Then you know what it's like. You know, and of course, the mold's technicolor. When it gets to the album, you'd think it's not just black or it's not just purple. It's every color in the race. How can it be this many colors? But it is. And
2: beautiful to look at.
0: Yeah,
2: really
0: right, exactly. But
2: smell.
0: You know, use a good mask, not cloth, a good mask, and dust it off, and then clear contact paper. Just make sure the entire surface is covered, and it'll be inert.
2: Excellent. Why don't you play Things Have Gone to Pieces by George Jones?
0: Yeah.
2: I'm kidding.
0: Yeah, all right. I should write that down. Gone to pieces. All right. So now on a happier note, what's coming up this Sunday night?
2: Well, you know, Freddie Jackson passed away. I didn't hear the first part of your show. Did you know that?
0: No, I did not know.
2: He passed on the 5th, which would have been Monday.
0: Yes, it would have.
2: Yeah, I sure did. Rock me again for old time's sake.
0: Yeah.
2: He's died at 70 years old. They didn't say why or what happened to him. But
0: not old at all, I was going to say. And he was a New York guy.
2: And, yeah, I know.
0: I've got to get
2: some of his music in there because it wasn't before.
0: I mean, Have You Ever Loved Somebody? Yeah.
2: Yeah, that was a beautiful song.
0: Yeah, so...
2: So Freddie Jackson, he's gone.
0: Well, that's a shame.
2: Yeah.
0: And it is young, you're right. Oh, my God, I think we've ended the show. Call me back tomorrow night so we can properly plug this.
2: Sounds good.
0: Okay, thanks. All right, so I guess on that note, that's a wrap. Apologies to Chris, to Ralph, and to James, but tomorrow night at 10 o'clock Central, be there or be square. Thanks for keeping me company. I'm Raleigh James. It's WGN Radio.
3: 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I'm Grant Marshall, 2020 News. Real news, real stories, real fun. Shady business. A Maine man's accused of swiping a supersized sun umbrella from a Bangor whoopie pie shop, then bolting when the boys in blue came calling. Police say the parasol pilferer pounded pavement before planting himself in some bushes where cops finally plucked him. He's charged with theft and refusing arrest. Next time, steal the whoopie pie. At least you can eat the evidence. Art Fool Dodger, Open Fleecing in French Museums, where the latest legacy larceny looted a rash of renowned Renoirs. This art of the steal from the late artist's home gallery on the French Riviera, a region sometimes called a sunny place for shady people. Fraud strokes knew what they were doing, says the local mayor, but dropped a couple of canvases as they fled and probably painted themselves into a corner, since selling stolen Renoirs may prove to be sketchy. Tracker hacker Heat the Flockers, a senior sleuth in the Albany, New York Sheriff's Department, went ham-handed candid scammer on her ex-girlfriend, cops say. Shades of Boo Somebody's Watching spree went big smother on her old flame 3,000 times, the sheriff says, supposedly spying on her ex's car by logging into flock plate readers for more than a year. Cop stock's been suspended and faces misdemeanor charges. You can run plates, but you cannot hide. And that's what's happening. I'm Grant Marshall, 2020 News.
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0: WGN Radio. I'm Raleigh James. We've got about 2.5 hours to spend together, and if it's on your mind, I'll make sure it's on mine. A lot to talk about, including thanks to Engineer Bob and James on the South Side and Gordon in Phoenix. We got plenty of things to discuss, including 10 items they used to sell at Sears. Yeah, Bob had mentioned the weirdest items. No, the weirdest item in the catalog always was the man on page 602, but they weren't actually selling that. So we'll get to what they were selling, and one of them actually was a staple on late-night border blasters in terms of radio sales. So we'll go over all that and more. But right now, kicking it off, waiting since before the show, and by the way, you can get in on the action right now at 888-876-5593-8888. Raleigh, and if it's on your mind, it'll be on mine. But it's Victor in Silver Springs. What's up tonight, Victor?
1: I have a violation for you.
0: Oh, good. Who's doing what to whom?
1: WAVA is on the air, and they haven't even signed off. This is the second night in a row.
0: Oh, man.
1: They're supposed to sign off, and they're on the air blasting blasting away.
0: Oh, man. All right. Well, somebody's lamp timer is off, obviously. And we're talking about the AM here. Which people used to think stood for Washington and Virginia, but actually it was owned by Arthur V. Arundel, so hence the call letters. Absolutely. All right. So once again,
1: to see if any of your listeners can pick it up. Because that would be a catch.
0: Well, it certainly would be in Chicago, but you never know. And of course, they're now 780 on your dial, and I think we actually have one in Chicago on 780. So not to be. Now, of course, in the daytime, they've got 12,000 watts, and then they've got that little pre-sunrise and post-sunset authority of 9,800 watts.
1: You're breaking up.
0: I am. Oh, this is terrible. Yeah. I wonder why.
1: There you go.
0: No, I can't imagine. But yeah, I guess what they're on is that post-sunset authority, that 9,800 watts. I doubt they'd be on the daytime, but they could be.
1: Yeah. All I know is when sunset hits here, they're gone. They don't even say we're signing off. It just hit the off button.
0: Well, that's interesting. So you don't get any of their post-sunset authority?
1: No.
0: Ooh, that's really interesting. Well, of course, in Chicago, I think WBBM is going to drown them out completely at 780. But
1: I know that.
0: Yeah, but maybe there's someone listening somewhere else that will be delighted to hear it. Tell me about the stellar programming.
1: Yeah, I remember.
0: No, what's on it? What's on it format-wise right now?
1: It's Christian radio.
0: Oh, okay. All right. All right.
1: And, you know, some preachers.
0: Well, it's interesting.
1: You know, yelling about.
0: Okay.
1: And I told you today that things are going to be. You know, that type of
0: all right. So, Dr. David Jeremiah and Turning Point. Yeah, I know. All right. So, that's a clear channel station, I think.
1: Yeah, BBM is a clear channel.
0: Well, no, I mean WAVA, 780. No, that's Salem now, isn't it? Salem bought that.
1: Yeah, Salem.
0: Salem bought it. Yeah, okay. So, how exciting.
1: I remember another time I was listening to Steve Summers' Overnight Drive when he was on WLW.
0: Uh-huh.
1: And this Hispanic station didn't sign off.
0: It happens.
1: So I called the station. I said, I hate to tell you guys, but there's a Hispanic station that's stepping on you. You might want to call the FCC.
0: Or at least the radio station and alert the chief engineer. But, you know, all that stuff is automated. And like anything else that's automated, things can go terribly
1: wrong.
0: I don't know why. I do. We have redundant internet service here in Globe, and the primary went down completely for reasons they don't know. So I'm on the secondary, which is a cable modem, and I'll tell you what, they used to be okay until they fired all their local people, and now it's just terrible. So thank you for putting up with me, and I'll do a speed test, but I don't think there's anything I can do because my fallback went away.
1: Anyhow, I listened to Back of the Station Wagon today.
0: Yeah?
1: And they were early.
0: Okay.
1: For Halloween.
0: Okay.
1: and they played a lot of Halloween songs. There was one song I was hoping they would play. It's called I Want My Baby Back by Jimmy Cross.
0: Absolutely. When he gets in the coffin and now I got my baby back. Yeah, it's a great song. Over there was my baby and over there was my baby.
1: And over there is
0: my
1: baby.
0: Yeah. Yeah. It's a fine song and I play it every year around Halloween time.
1: Yeah. Speaking of last night, were you able to find the two songs I wanted to hear?
0: You know, I haven't looked yet, and I'm going to do that, and I will find them. Is as simple as that. Let me get your list again. Yes, I believe you want Yogi the IB3, and You Really Turn Me On. So you'll hear both of them tonight because they're both on this computer for sure.
1: Yeah, because I remember when You Turn Me On came on the radio. My mother says, is there something wrong with that guy?
0: And the answer is yes. Yes, absolutely there was something wrong with him. and later he did a weekend show on KRLA. So he was around. Ian Whitcomb. Yeah, and he did a number of other things. But I don't blame your mom. I would wonder, too.
1: Yeah. Oh, she hated Papa Umau Mau by the Rivingtons.
0: Oh, yeah. Well, who didn't?
1: That was nothing but noise.
0: Yeah. Funniest sound you've ever heard, as they say in the opening line.
1: Yeah.
0: All right. Yeah, I've got three Ian Whitcombs here. I've got that and Nervous and A Sporting Life. So I'll give you Turn Me On, though. I promise it'll be coming up before the show is over tonight.
1: Okay. Thanks a lot.
0: Okay.
1: And,
0: thanks
1: you need
0: for calling.
1: To work on that. Helicopter.
0: Yes, I know. I appreciate it. Here's the deal. I just did a speed test while we're talking. Like I said, my primary is a fiber connection, and it's supposed to be symmetrical, and it's supposed to be a gig symmetrical and all that. Well, right now, it's nothing. All right. And at first, they I knew I had a trouble when the DNS wouldn't resolve, and they acted like it was my fault. I said, no, I'm using Cloudflare. Believe me, 11111 is working. And they looked it up and discovered that, yeah, it is. And so finally today, 3 days later, they let me know that, yeah, there seems to be a problem. No kidding, Sherlock. And so they're, quote unquote, working on it. So my fallback is, like I say, the cable modem. And this is one of those sad stories that it used to be pretty good. I mean, it was node dependent, of course, for those of you who are aware. But where we were sitting at the studio is pretty damn good node. It was very very good. And the chief engineer locally was a good guy and knew his stuff. And whenever I had a problem, I'd call him and we'd go over it and it instantly fixed. Well, 2 weeks before retirement, they fired him, of course. And the problem isn't that, although it was for him. The problem is that they decided not to replace him. We'll just need one for the state, so it seems. So consequently, our area has gone to hell. And my downstream's pretty good, about 417. My upstream's about 06 megabits and a little packet loss, but not much, and a little jitter, but not much. So that's my story. So I appreciate your call if you do, and I appreciate you putting up with me. I don't know how it'll sound, and I don't know what else to do. So, yeah, because there ain't nobody at Sparklight to call. All right, so that's where we'll pick it up, 888-876-5593-8888 Raleigh on WGN Radio.

0: WGN Radio. I'm Raleigh James, and if you're saying, gee, I've never heard that before, well, you're obviously not in the UK. That record was number one for 20 weeks last year, 2025, and that was Sam Fender with Olivia Dean. She's great. Well, so is he, actually. And, yeah, that was 2025 on Polydor, and I do not know if that got much impact stateside, but it was Lisa in Joliet who requested it, and Lisa sent me another goodie pack. It's always like Christmas. It's just great when I get back to the studio and get my mail, and all sorts of goodies for which I'm eternally grateful, so thank you, Lisa. You truly are too kind. Now, it's so funny because the other day in the other studio, there was a roach. I mean, a huge roach. It could have been part of the census. It was big. And, John said, do you have a fly swatter handy? And I said, no. And now I do, because I have the official Ernest Tubb Record Shop fly swatter, and it is big, too. So this is roach worthy. And it says the location is Nashville, Pigeon Ford, and Fort Worth. I didn't know about Pigeon Ford or Fort Worth. It was always just downtown Nashville to me. So good. Appreciate that. Some wonderful records. A wonderful Mad Magazine. And a neat comic, too, from D.C., House of Secrets. It's already on display. And one, and by the way, the WCFL Double Gold album and some 45s. But WCFL presents Teen Set. This was from August of 67. And, you know, back then, a lot of radio stations would have their own little monthly newspaper. And usually it was syndicated, you know, like KRLA, The Beat, which syndicated that. And Go was one of them. There were several. But I hadn't seen Teen Set. And I don't know how I missed it, because the first thing I said to John, I said, that's interesting. CFL did not put this together. Let me see who did. And, when I got there, it was actually Capitol Records. And so I don't know if it was just CFL. Now I'm going to have to research that. But of course, immediately when the package came, I sat down and started reading Teen Set. So a big, big, big thank you to Lisa. It's interesting. I don't know if she's aware, but in Teen Set was a notebook paper. It's not Lisa's. It's not her handwriting. But someone, I was lonely yet I didn't want to see anyone. It was raining that night. Yeah, somebody gave me their diary. And yeah, I was almost embarrassed to keep reading. So that was great. Larry Lujack invades Old Town. And there's a picture on the cover. And I said to John, that is not Larry Lujack. And he looked at it. He says, no, it's Paul McCartney. Well, I knew it wasn't Larry. Okay, so a big thanks to Lisa for all the goodies. They're just tremendous. Much appreciated. All right, so now we have Nick. All right, Nick in Chicago. What's up tonight, Nick?
1: Oh, yes. So nice to hear your voice.
0: Thanks.
1: And I know you want to, like, hearing my voice. Hey, I want to ask you about the intro to your show, the Lunatic Fringe. Does that refer to the callers or
0: no.
1: to you?
0: No.
1: I mean,
0: no. Okay.
1: What is that?
0: When I was on the air in Philadelphia, now, you got to understand that I've been doing talk radio for, 45 years at least, right?
1: Oh,
0: and so it's different over the years. And there was a good long while I was highly political. And when I say highly political, there's not a conspiracy I couldn't discuss in absolute depth. And so it was that the Philadelphia, one of the free papers, I should remember what it was because I still have the award, in 1998, they bestowed an award on me. And the award was talk show host most likely to make Rush Limbaugh sound rational. And their article opened saying that I was broadcasting from the shores of the Lunatic Fringe. And so, we kind of picked that up from the edge of the Lunatic Fringe. So that's where it comes from.
1: Okay. Yeah, that's great. Okay. Now I can sleep better tonight. Yeah, it was bothering me, man.
0: And you know what's interesting?
1: Yeah.
0: Because I was so into this that on my website I would have links to every story, like 100 stories a night, and one was, more conspiratorial than the next. And I still get emails from people chastising me saying, you're the best in the world at politics. Why aren't you doing it? And I always have to write back and say, because it's become nasty. It's become aggravating. It's also become pervasive. And what we do at night is just sit here, forget about it all, and have a good time. Am I still aware? Oh, vehemently aware. Will I discuss it on the air? Not on your life.
1: Yeah, right. Yeah, I don't blame you. I'm the same way. I see all these people, and look at what's going on with the Democrat Party. I don't want to make it a political question.
0: We could go right on and on. So that's why we say, all right, for 3 hours, we just forget about it all and have a good time. So have a good time and tell me.

0: what you want to hear or whatever else is on your mind.
1: Well, Well, first I want that in the Sun-Times, Chicago Sun-Times, Saturday, September 26th. It says the hardest working paper in America. That's their title.
0: Yeah, I love it. Yeah, why not?
1: Well, I believe in getting balanced views on things, not just one view. People who stick with just one view are the ones who are screaming at people and all that. But I want to get away from the political stuff because that's not your show.
0: Right.
1: It says gospel greats get their due. It's about Overlook Chicago Sisters who played with genre legends, and it's the Gay Sisters, G-A-Y, meaning that was their name.
0: Yeah.
1: Before it became known for what it is now. Evelyn, Mildred, and Geraldine, the gospel trio from Chicago, are pictured in 1951.
0: None of them.
1: So I'm just curious, what do you know about
0: None of them are alive, all right? All of them have been gone, and one of them, I think Evelyn died in like 84 or something like that, and then Mildred and Geraldine this century, but they sang in a church choir. It was their mother who put them together, Fannie Gay, and they were best known. They had a hit, actually, that Aretha Franklin covered, God Will Take Care of You. And they were they were doing gospel. And in fact, the first one was in 1950, the annual Negro Gospel Music Festival at Carnegie Hall. And so the Gay Sisters shared a bill with Mahalia Jackson and also Clara Ward. So, I mean, this is the big time. Hang on a minute. Don't go away.
1: Article,
0: Okay. So then, they were on Dolphin. We'll talk more about that. But anyway, hang on. Don't go away. We got the news. Yeah. We'll pick it up right there on WGN Radio.

0: Sally James. Well, there's one from the Gay Sisters you don't hear as often, but it was also on Savoy in 1951, which was the label that put out God Will Take Care of You, their best-known record as far as that goes. Sold like 100,000 copies, which, man, for shellac back then and obviously gospel market, that would be platinum compared to today, no doubt about it. The Gay Sisters were certainly Chicago, but... as far as that goes, their first record labels were all L.A. They recorded for John Dolphin, Dolphins of Hollywood, in 1948. And then they were on Exclusive, which was Leon Renee's label. And it was a great little label. The problem is they had their own pressing plant, and it was 78s only. So for a while, Leon was out of business. But they came back with Class Records, which had some great stuff that I've played. And then they had a couple things on Decca and 12 on Savoy. And so that's what Nick was talking about. And of course, no relationship to Marvin Gaye, who used to, was born spelling his name the same way, G-A-Y, but his family was from D.C. All right, so what else you want to know about the Gay Sisters?
1: Well, yeah, we're on again?
0: Absolutely.
1: Okay. Yeah, well, that was it. I was going to ask you to play a song of theirs. That was the one you played, right?
0: Yes, that is absolutely.
1: Yeah.
0: Because, you know, God Will Take Care of You is not really a stomping record. It's more of a ballad.
1: Right.
0: So I didn't want to go with that. And then, you know, they later were on, after a while, they were on Checker, and they did a couple things. So they did a number of things. And actually, I didn't read the article, but if they were portraying them as not well-known, that's absolutely not true. They were, at the time... in the gospel genre, very well known.
1: Yeah, I believe it, because many of the black groups, many black people with the history of slavery, people sometimes don't realize they survived a lot by going to church and singing in the churches, and that gave them an uplifting feeling to survive whatever hardships
0: going on.
1: Maybe the next.
0: Right, a number of things.
1: Might be a little better.
0: And in fact, after Sam Cooke left the Soul Stirrers, also Chicago, the Gay Sisters sang with them for a while. So it was a fairly small universe as far as that goes. There were the Barrett Sisters also. There were others. And I think that I think there was a son involved who was a trumpet player in that as well. So it was big. And Donald, I think he's still alive, and I think he's still pastor of Prayer Center in Chicago that Fannie Gay had founded years and years ago. So, absolutely. And so I assume. Why did the paper decide to do an article on them now?
1: I don't know. It's just in the arts and culture section.
0: Good.
1: Page 13. And for those people who can bring it up on a computer and without having to run out the bar, that's an amazing thing we can do, or I can't do it, is I don't have a computer. And I don't know how to use one. If I could win $1 million,
0: well,
1: I wouldn't be. But some people can, you know. They got the newspaper electronically they can bring up, and they might be interested in seeing. Yeah. They got a picture of the three of the ladies.
0: Oh, sure.
1: Here.
0: There's
1: really outstanding, nice people.
0: Yeah.
1: You know?
0: Yeah. There's a lot of those pictures. There's a classic picture of the three of them in a row wearing the print dresses and all that. Yeah, they're everywhere.
1: Right.
0: Absolutely. Yeah. So sure. Yeah. And when Aretha Franklin covered that record, she got a Grammy for it. So it was pretty huge, and that was a 73 for Best Soul Gospel Performance. And I don't think on that Grammy telecast that they mentioned the Gay Sisters, but that's obviously what Aretha Franklin heard, and that's where she got it.
1: Okay.
0: All right.
1: Okay. Well,
0: thanks.
1: I guess you got a board with people waiting to get in, so...
0: Okay. Good to talk to you.
1: I'll let you go then, and thank you for taking my call.
0: Absolutely.
1: Okay.
0: All right. So, 888-876-5593, 8888 Raleigh. Now, we will get to Mike, and we'll get to Cindy and to Brett in Tennessee. Got an update from Brett. But now, like I say, Philadelphia is great. I loved living in Philadelphia. I really did, because it was mundo bizarro in so many ways. In a lot of ways, it was, you know, welcome to Philadelphia. Turn your watch back 50 years. And, you know, the Mummers are still strong and all that. So it didn't really surprise me. But Eduardo, I think, got a kick out of the first parallel parking championship. So absolutely, Eduardo.
2: Yeah, good evening.
0: Yes.
2: Before I forget, let me mention a request here.
0: Okay, let me get
2: Candy by Chet Baker. It was in 1985.
0: Okay. All right. Eduardo. All right.
2: Yeah, so I just saw this story today, and I couldn't believe it.
0: Well,
2: I guess they've been doing it
0: happened.
2: Since 2021.
0: No, this is the first one.
2: Oh, okay.
0: This is the first one. It's the Philadelphia Parallel Parking Association, which, of course, doesn't exist. I mean, it does now, but it's not a government agency or anything like that. And so they put together the contest for the best parallel parkers. And it was the first edition of the championship right at South Street's Head House Square, Saturday, actually.
2: Okay.
0: And the winner was One Shot Mar. That's right. Mario Zucca, a guy from Westmount, Erie. He was the champion.
2: He's an artist.
0: Yeah, an illustrator, right? And he, you know, he was pretty euphoric about it. All he didn't want to do was finish last. Over 400 people entered this thing. And so what he gets for his win, he gets $76 for the next parking ticket, free parking in the Center City Garage, any Center City Garage of his choice. Now, what's for a month, October. What's nice about that is the Philadelphia Parking Authority, which does exist, they kicked in with the prize. And so they were selected from around the city, and they each competed in three challenges. The first was the one shot. Now that then the tight squeeze. Okay, fine. But it's the third one, parking under duress. I love this because it was a simulated pothole construction, mummers parade, and partially clothed person on a scooter. And so that's so Philadelphia. And so the three finalists were the winner, of course, Zucca. Then Latasha Hall, who's a heavy equipment operator, and pirate one-shot Shafir Mondal, who in some ways might have really had a claim on winning because his family had a driving school car. Nonetheless, that's the deal. And he got a trophy. And in fact, he said, "Hope my mantle's strong enough. This thing's heavy." So, hundreds of spectators. And yes, South Street, that's right. And so Philadelphia's newest unhinged mascot is Parallel Pete. So it's just
2: Parallel
0: perfect.
2: Pete, oh, how about that?
0: Yeah, it's just perfect. Yeah, so that was the deal. And it actually is a charity, Families for Safe Streets in Greater Philadelphia, which does exist, and the Bicycle Coalition, which does exist. And so, I said, we're good drivers. We take things seriously. And, but the reality is that
2: that was a fun contest. Yeah,
0: it was a great contest. Great contest.
2: It's a good cause, yeah.
0: And they had a big inflatable mascot. It was an inflatable traffic cone on it, and a lot of things. So yeah, that's perfect. And so they're hoping to expand next year to regional qualifiers. You know, have South Philly compete with the Northeast, Delco, you know, Mount Airy, whatever. So I think that's a good idea. I love it.
2: Yeah, I'm sure they popped up on the Wild Travels.
0: I wouldn't be surprised, but, this is, like I say, so wonderfully Philadelphia.
2: Yeah.
0: So.
2: Yeah, I got to get to something else here. Obviously, you got other callers here. I saw this in the Tampa Times. You know, Steve Fawcett did the hot air balloon and air carpet around the world. But September 28th in 1924... three U.S. Army planes landed in Seattle, completing the first round world trip by air in 175 days. How about that?
0: Yeah, absolutely. And they weren't flying anything that you would necessarily recognize. They landed in Seattle on that date, and it was the first successful aerial circumnavigation, 175 days or whatever. And they were custom-built, Douglas, of course. One of them was named Chicago. The other one was named New Orleans.
2: Oh, okay.
0: Yeah. And they went east to west across the Pacific Rim and Asia and Europe and the Atlantic and returned to Seattle. And four planes started. Yeah, well, two were lost along the way, but fortunately no loss of life. So, yes.
2: So, where do they stand on Mrs. Earhart's plane? Is that ever going to be found?
0: Oh, you know, you read... I don't even look at the videos anymore, but when you go to YouTube, you can see one every week about how it's been found. I don't know. For whatever reason, I've lost interest because there have been so many stories of it. But, eventually... I'm sure, and maybe it'll make all the news rather than just YouTube when it does. The big thing on YouTube now, of course, is the horror of Fly Dubai. And
2: sure.
0: The more we know about that is interesting. My favorite is Mentor Pilot. I watch all of Mentor Pilot's videos. He's a Scandinavian pilot. Petter is his first name, and you know he's somewhat understandable, mm-hmm. but he's great. He's great. And then I also watch Captain Steve with three E's, and keeping up with that because there's so many facets of that thing that. And thank God I can enjoy every minute of it because there was amazingly no loss of life.
2: Yeah, it ended in a good story, yeah, thank God.
0: The real, you know, I agree that the pilot was a hero, but the real heroes of this flight were the off-duty guys who came from the back of the plane because when they got into that cockpit, the chances of actually recovering were almost nil. And I hope they'll do some interviews with them because it's amazing that they had presence of mind to pull that off.
2: Well, I was listening to KFI, and Tim Kimer was saying, well, where are the U.S. Marshals?
0: Well, the Marshals aren't on every flight. And by the way, Marshals aren't on Fly Dubai flights. Remember, this is not an American carrier.
2: It's not the U.S.
0: And it wasn't landing on American soil. The question that will be asked, ultimately, is why that co-pilot, who was an Omani, who was fired from an airline in Omani for his radicalized mm-hmm. views, why he, you know, forget why he was hired, why was he put on a Dubai to Tel Aviv run? You know, and that'll have to come out. But at this point, the amazing story, like I say, are those two pilots who came from the back. Because if you take a look at what they entered in that cockpit, the fact that they could pull it out is alarming to me. I think that the co-pilot on his way out cut both engines, and so they were in a dive. It was fascinating that they did that, and that's who should get the medals.
2: It had a little bit almost similar to Todd Beamer, so... I won't get through this.
0: Unfortunately. And yes, there's a lot of stories there, too, and what actually happened there, and did we shoot it out of the air and all that. Let's not even go there. But unfortunately, that was a total loss of life. But yes, people rise to the occasion, and they certainly did on this.
2: It was very heroic, yeah.
0: Yes. All right.
2: Yeah.
0: Well, thanks for calling.
2: Okay, Raleigh.
0: Appreciate it.
2: If you got anything good, I'll definitely call back later.
0: Okay, good. I'll look forward to it.
2: Thank you.
0: So, 888-876-5593. We'll get to Cindy. We'll get to Brett in Tennessee, and he's got an update. I can't wait to hear. And more of your requests coming up. Yes, how about a little Yogi on WGN Radio?
3: Hey,

I'm a yogi, baby. I'm a yogi.

0: yogi. I'm a yogi baby. I'm a yogi. I'm a yogi baby. Hey, boo
1: boo. WGN Radio. I'm Raleigh James. So there is Victor's request. Yogi was on the Shell label. In fact, the IB3 had a few songs on Shell, and that was the only one that anybody ever heard, although Suicide was interesting. But the group was three kids at Adelphia University in Long Island, and the Garden City they were from, and it was Artie Berkowitz and Don Rubin and Charlie Koppelman. And of course, Charlie, well known for so much in the music industry, and I think I worked with him at Columbia. But anyway, he and Don Rubin later formed Koppelman and Rubin Associates and had a lot of clients. He did a lot of producing and writing, and in fact, Charlie co-wrote that as well. Artie Berkowitz was going by the name Artie K. I have no idea what happened to him, but as for Don Rubin, yeah, we absolutely know, and Charlie. Charlie regarded, revered in some circles. So there is Yogi. Who knew? 888-876-5593. We'll get a request from Mike in Elmwood Park, and Cindy in Chicago has a story, a flooding, I think. All right, well, fine. But Brent in Tennessee has an update, and we'll get that right after the news. Let's see if we can find out what Mike's request is and see if we can maybe fulfill that, though my dance card might be full. But we've got tomorrow night as well. So, all right, Mike, what is it you want to hear?
2: Actually, I want to hear Yakety Yak by the Coasters.
1: Okay.
2: And Save the Last Dance for Me by the Drifters.
1: Okay, thanks for calling. All right,
2: you're welcome.
1: So good deal. We'll either get it tonight or, like I say, tomorrow night and Thursday night are full shows. So before the week is over, he will hear both of them, and so will you right here on WG.

0: A very respectable version of that. WGN Radio, I'm Riley James, and it was Lisa and Joliet who wanted to hear it, and that was from Amy Winehouse's 2011 album, Lioness, Hidden Treasures. And that was it, Our Day Will Come. And like I say, did it proud, and good for her. So, 888-876-5593. Let's get that update from Brett. All right, Brett, what's going on?
1: Oh, doing great. How are you doing, Raleigh?
0: All
1: good
0: right.
1: To hear you tonight.
0: Thank you.
1: Yeah, no problem. Well, first, I guess there's a two-part update now that I really give it some consideration during the break. Well, first, we talked about Tintec in the past, the radio company from Sevierville that mainly produces amateur radios, but also a couple of short waves, including one high-end RX340 they even sold to the government for a while.
0: Hello?
1: And I found out that...
0: You died there.
1: Yeah, can you hear me?
0: Yeah, I can now. You died there for a minute. I'm like, oh my God, this is no time to leave me. All right, so yes, we're back.
1: Yeah, so I've been doing some digging, and the current owner of Tintec is still working on stuff. He's actually got, they may be rising from the ashes in the form of a radio that he's going to be calling the Phoenix, which is a software-defined radio, SDR.
0: Yeah.
1: And actually, there's several YouTube videos out now with a prototype being demonstrated.
0: Mm-hmm.
1: It's got two VFOs, which means you can listen to two bands at the same time.
0: Right.
1: And it actually looks pretty good. It actually has the capability to hook into your LAN, and you can actually connect with your devices over a browser like Chrome and listen to the thing, and it's pretty sophisticated.
0: 300 kilohertz to 55 megahertz.
1: Yeah, that's what we're looking at.
0: Yeah, and now, of course, you're going to have to save your pennies a bit, because I think they're looking at $37.50 for an opening price.
1: Yeah, and for a while, they've had a buy-in that's pretty considerable, too, just to be in the club for that price.
0: Right, exactly, because otherwise it can be between $5,000 and $6,000. So you got to be an absolute fan. But, they say coming soon. They've been saying coming soon for about a year and a half now. I saw one of their prototypes at first, which kind of looked like a microwave oven. But
1: I mean, it's gotten down to about what you see from the Japan 3, you know, Kenwood, Yaesu, and Icom. So it's getting to look about like, you know, stuff like the 7610 or the PS59 from Kenwood. But, you know, and that kind of segues into another thing that I wanted to mention is a lot of our listeners might be interested in tuning into some of the web SDRs you can check out on the internet. So you could look up like www.websdr.org, and there's free software-defined receivers you can check out. They're actually real radios that are hooked into USB dongles hooked up to a computer, and they're actually attached to real antennas. So there's one in Pennsylvania. There's a few in Utah. There's another in Washington, and there's several in other countries. So that will really extend your DXing capabilities. You know, if you've got interference locally, you can try tuning into one of those SDRs, or you can just listen simultaneously, with your own receiver. I do that a lot.
0: Right, and the USB dongles are dirt cheap, so you don't have to think you're going to be investing $5,000 in a radio.
1: If you want to buy your own.
0: Yeah, right. Mm-hmm. So,
1: $30 to $50.
0: You can monitor a good chunk of spectrum there. You betcha. So I'm wondering though. Now, a guy has a club, and I think what is it like $500 to be a member or something? I'm curious, how many members does this club have?
1: Oh, as far as the new Tintec.
0: Yes, on the Tintec, how many members do you think they have?
1: Not a great deal, I wouldn't say, but I'm not sure.
0: I'm curious only because you probably have read the news, and it's not surprising that Tesla has cars in Australia that they're selling now with no radio at all. For a while, of course, they did away with AM.
1: They
0: never had AM because they didn't want to spend the $70 to isolate it. But now they've taken FM out, and they're claiming they don't need it, which I think is interesting. Maybe Tesla has never actually been to Australia because, man, in a lot of that land, you are not going to get an internet signal. So I don't. I don't know, because that's what he's banking on. You know, well, you just listen to the streams online. Yeah, good luck. I'm curious on things like that. That's why I asked about TenTech, because it'd be fascinating if they actually had. Now, I don't expect they're going to have thousands of members. Don't get me wrong. But even if they had a couple hundred, that's really showing that there's an interest in this.
1: Yeah. Yeah, I'm not sure about the numbers, and I wouldn't venture a guess yet, although I have contacted the owner, the new owner that is based out of Dayton, the Dishtronics guy. I have contacted him, and we are going to speak soon on the telephone. So, I mean, I'm a CW operator of 22 years. I'm actually a QRQ operator, which means high speed. I actually belong to a club that was founded in the 70s. And I'm actually was one of the youngest members. I turned 52 last August. I think I mentioned that in the past phone call. But, yeah, I had to be actually nominated by four other members a number of years ago. But operating 45 words a minute, receiving by ear in headphones and sending and receiving. They were sending with keyboards, CW keyboards. So I was sending Morse code using a keyboard at 45 minutes or faster. And, you know, I've gone 50, 55 words a minute.
0: Sure.
1: And I'm a pretty fast typist. But, yeah, the chicken fat operators were called that because it actually, the code, when it is going that fast, it sounds like chicken fat frying on a griddle.
0: Right, right, absolutely.
1: And so, yeah, the CFO and everybody has a number.
0: Yeah, and, sometimes it's easier to send than be able to receive when you're at that speed.
1: Absolutely, of course it is, of course. Sometimes it's easier, in a way, when you pass a certain threshold, like, say, around 25, 30 words a minute, you're receiving. And if you're doing it like conversational Morse, then it begins to become, instead of just picking up letter by letter, you're starting to get train of thought, and you're starting to, like, click with the conversation. So there's kind of a shift in consciousness that makes it a bit easier.
0: Yeah.
1: But, I mean, if it's just random code groups and things like that, then obviously it's more challenging than conversation where, you know, there's a subject matter and you kind of know what's coming.
0: Sure, it is, but it's wonderful. It's a wonderful hobby and a lot of fun.
1: Absolutely. Especially if you collect telegraph keys as well. And, you know, I have quite a stable of keys. You know, for some days the sending feels better on a semi-automatic called, that's a bug they used to use in the railroads. It sometimes feels better on a hand key, other times a paddle. And, you know, other times you want to go fast, so you shift to a keyboard, or I have in the past. It's been a while, really, since I found anyone who wanted to go that fast. But ever since, you know, we've been talking about it, I've kind of, you know, in my spare time really gotten more into the hobby. And I've worked individuals in 30 states over the last month, so that's actually more than usual in several countries. So I've been checking into a net every morning.
0: That's great.
1: You know, folks older than myself, and some really, really friendly and good operators. And you tend to meet a courteous class of people, you know, with Morse code operators and people who are friendly and patient and.
0: Oh yeah,
1: and it's kind of like calling this show. That's like the first caller mentioned at the beginning of the call. It's like, you know, that's why I like that. You know, that's why I like your program, because it's a break from the intensity of political opinion.
0: Yeah, exactly.
1: Without the politics. That's how ham radio is supposed to be. You know, it's supposed to be no politics, no, you know, strong religious opinion. But a lot of on sideband, you hear that violated around. Well, certain sections of 40 meters, let's just say.
0: Right, exactly. But for the most part, it was an inclusive fraternity, and you know, things like like politics, religion, sex, it just wasn't discussed. And that was and there was no need for it, period. But for people who are interested in what, because I know there's people listening who, you know, we say SDR and they're like, what the hell? And, you know, it's a USB stick. All right. And everybody's seen that, your basic thumb drives, a little antenna, and it's catching radio waves, real radio waves, terrestrial radio waves. And it's turning them into a digital stream for your computer screen. And, that way you're listening on your computer in terms of that, but you're actually hearing a massive range of frequencies. And they are frequencies, so it's neat. I've heard some people say, well, you're catching those invisible waves that are floating in the air. Well, yeah, okay, fine. But for $10, you can do this, and like you mentioned, there are websites that'll help you. And yes, you can get standard FM or weather broadcast or whatever you want as well. So I think it's great, and I think people would like it if they knew what it was. You know, there's a lot of people who have no idea when we talk about this.
1: That's right. Yeah, and another advantage to having the majority of the radio exist in software, having it just the voltage from the antenna that comes out of the air converted to a wide band of digital zeros and ones information, is that you don't have components that fail. And if you want an upgrade, then you can just download some software and then upgrade the entire radio, and bam, you've got brand new features.
0: Right.
1: And so that's cheaper for the manufacturer, it's cheaper for the end user, and it just makes things, it does have advantages.
0: Yep, absolutely. So, and it can be a lot of fun. And so especially for people who are sitting in areas where it's just overcrowded, or if they're in a physical situation like some buildings, man, you're just not going to get radio reception. This is a way around it, because there's enough signal coming in there that it will translate.
1: Yeah.
0: So
1: they're
0: good.
1: Quite sensitive too.
0: Yeah.
1: All right.
0: Okay, thanks for calling.
1: Okay, you're welcome.
0: And keep me posted on what happens. I'm real, real curious. And if you get more information on how many members they have or what's going on, I think it's a wonderful testament to that, yes, radio still means something.
1: Yeah, certainly. Yeah, and I want to support companies like Tintech.
0: Sure.
1: That are a bit smaller and cater to the actual needs of ham radiators and most Morse code operators as well. So, yeah, I'm going to do everything I can to promote the Phoenix project and help out if I can, if there's a need to replace where I can do that.
0: I think that's great. And eventually, not right away, but eventually it'll become affordable. For most of us, it's a little out of range at the beginning, but it'll get down there.
1: Yeah, it'll have to get some peer review and some of the big gun contester ham radio operators that score in the contest will have to make use of it and talk good things about it. And and I'm a pretty well-known code operator because I've been doing that, and I do it every day. So I want to try to put in a good word too and say some stuff on my YouTube about it and stuff like that.
0: Great. Excellent.
1: But, I got some good news on a medical test today, but,
0: really?
1: I won't labor our time with that.
0: Oh, no.
1: Excellent. Yeah, well, I survived two primary cancer subtypes in 2011, 2015, respectively, so that was positive. And then it's been years of having to have CAT scans every 6 months, and then it went down to every year. And then last Wednesday got a kind of sketchy anomalous reading, and so my wife was really worried and lost some sleep over it a bit, listened to a lot of radio, and then so next thing you know, I had a test today, and the spot they thought they saw in my lungs is just a granuloma, benign, almost like 99%. Then something they saw in my kidneys is something they saw on the last test, but the radiologist messed up and compared it to 2017 test, so they thought it was new. And it's not new. It's just something that my oncologist wasn't even worried about. So, I'm going to have a follow-up MRI just to make sure. But, my oncologist isn't worried about it. So I got good news.
0: Great. Well, congratulations. That's wonderful. I'll take it.
1: Thank you.
0: All right.
1: You're welcome.
0: Well, thanks for calling.
1: All right. Well, good
0: talking to
1: you. Thanks
0: Likewise.
1: For catching up.
0: Okay,
1: bye.
0: Yeah, what a relief that is. And I've been sitting here waiting on some lab reports, and unfortunately there are some tests that are a little out there that so what normally would take 2 days to get the results is going to be more like 2 weeks. But every day I kind of log in to see, and so far nothing new, so I'll keep you posted on that. We'll get to Cindy and James on the south side, and there's room for you too on WGN Radio.

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Well, so their first release on Warner Brothers, they wrote it, Kathy's Clown, number one for five, count them, 5 weeks, tied with All I Had to Do Is Dream. So that was for Lisa as well. More coming up on WGN Radio.

0: Riley down.
1: WGN Radio. I'm Riley James. Jeannie C. Riley, of course, on Plantation Records. Tom T. Hall wrote it. Yes, a singing soap opera, to say the least, 1968. And that was Shelby Singleton who produced it. And it was interesting because Shelby took her to the CMA Awards dinner and all that show. And here shows Jeannie C. Riley up in a, basically full-length gown. And Shelby, nothing doing. He gets out a pair of scissors and cuts it, says, you know, it's a mini skirt. So she wound up on stage in her quote-unquote mini skirt as tailored by Shelby Singleton. But of course, as I say, that's a walking soap opera. So, as you probably know, Sheb Woolley, who truly hated rock and roll, used to do a lot of answer records country-wise, and including this one. He always used the name Ben Colder on the answers. But yes, I believe that was Harper Valley PTA later that afternoon.

0: address this meeting of the Harper Valley AA PTA. Hi there, Bobby Taylor, you son of a gun. I was just strolling along the street tonight on my way to Kelly's Bar, and I saw your sign outside. It said PTA. I thought that meant party time already. So here I am, and I'm having a lot of fun. You bunch of cell guns. Mr. Baker, Will Brown, Charlie Baby, Mr. Baden, and distinguished guests.
1: So there you have it. And it was Lisa and Joliet who wanted Jeannie C. Riley. Don't know how much you wanted Ben Colder, but you got him to. 888-876-5593. Uh-oh. Lisa in Dundee, welcome back to WGN Radio. What's going on?
2: Oh, Raleigh, thank you. Our friend Laura, she's back in the hospital.
1: What's happening?
2: Well, I think it's still from the blood poisoning, the sepsis that she had back in July.
1: Yep.
2: She sent us an email talking about it. And today she said her daughter found her in the basement.
1: Oh, no.
2: She doesn't have any idea how she got there, and I guess she had trouble walking, and so the daughter, you know, did the right thing and called
1: 911.
2: 911, I believe, and she's in the hospital. I talked to her. She sounds good now, but they're obviously trying to figure out what's happening, so...
1: That's so frightening. You know,
2: it's very scary.
1: Usually with sepsis, which is just daunting. I mean, you can die from that and lose limbs and everything else. It's horrible. But usually when they've gotten it and they release you, that's the end of it. So a recurrence of that is very concerning.
2: Yes. And you know, I'm not sure that is it. I'm not sure she had a bunch of tests today.
1: Good.
2: You know, she's going to, they're going to give her some medication, and she's staying in the hospital. So hopefully it won't be for too long, but it's very scary that she would not, you know.
1: Yeah.
2: She got there.
1: Well, right. Yeah. Exactly. When you've lost consciousness like that, that's frightening as all get out. And, you know, now it's really ironic because just today I was trying to catch him on email and I got an email from her and she was worried about you.
2: Yeah, I know.
1: And she was very worried. You're not dizzy and lightheaded anymore, are you?
2: No. I think we both worry about each other so much.
1: Yeah.
2: And neither one of us takes, you know, the advice I give her, she doesn't take, and the she gives me, you know what I mean?
1: Right, of course.
2: It's so funny, but because neither one of us wants to, you know, go to the doctors and all that. But no, I think in my case, it was a little bit of vertigo.
1: Oh, good.
2: Just, you know, that comes and goes with me. You know, and of course, every medication I'm on, you know, side effects says may cause dizziness.
1: Right, which is a little different from vertigo, but yes. And you know, when you've had vertigo, and I suffered from that for like 6 years, and it was like every few weeks I'd have an attack of it. And of course, the first time we're all the same, we all think, oh my God, it's a brain tumor, we're dying. And you know, then we find out that no, it's not. Now, what I love for most of us is it's the BPB, benign positional vertigo, meaning we don't know why you have this. And that's I really, really love. But you know, after about 5 or 6 years, I think my last big attack was like 2014. But
2: I haven't had a big attack for a while, thank goodness. But sometimes I feel, and this is the best way I can describe it, is that I have a bobblehead. Like I'm just, you know.
1: Yeah, a little off. Yeah, absolutely.
2: You know, just a little off.
1: Yeah.
2: So I just make sure that when I stand up and everything, I go slow and you know, that kind of thing.
1: Right. But, and you really watch your diet, a lot of small meals rather than a couple big ones and all that kind of stuff that is hard for all of us to do, you know.
2: Right.
1: Who wants to be a grazer? In general, the other thing that we all hate, you're probably in this camp too, is none of us get enough water. And, you know, there's only so many much water a human being can drink, for God's sakes. You know,
2: well, and then, you know, you add that to the water pill I'm on. So
1: you live in the bathroom. Yes, I more than understand that. Yes, you betcha. And then you try to limit it. So, well, I won't drink anything 6 hours before I go to bed. Like, that'll help.
2: Right. Yeah.
1: But, you know, we believe it will. But, you know, if that's the worst of it, it's a minor inconvenience. But when somebody is found on the floor and doesn't know how they get there, that's serious.
2: Absolutely. And she needs our love.
1: Yes.
2: She needs our prayers, our well wishes. She's a strong, strong woman.
1: Yeah.
2: So I think she's going to be okay. But, she wanted me to call and...
1: And put Laura in the top of your prayer list. Laura from Des Plaines.
2: Do you think we could squeeze in a song for her?
1: What would she? Do you think she's listening?
2: She is listening.
1: Oh, Laura. Okay. Hey, Laura. Take care of yourself. Let us know what the hell you've got.
2: All right. Tell her to stop worrying about me and worry about her.
1: Yeah. Now, what do you think? What would Laura like to hear?
2: I would like to. If it doesn't hurt too much for you,
1: yeah, right.
2: I'd like to request Behind Blue Eyes by The Who.
1: Okay. You know, I don't know if I've ever heard it, so I'll certainly play
2: it. It's pretty. It's a ballad.
1: Behind Blue Eyes by The Who.
2: Blue Eyes.
1: I'm sure I've got it, and it will come up next. I promise.
2: Oh, perfect. Perfect.
1: Okay, thanks.
2: All right, thank you.
1: All right, thanks for calling.
2: Goodbye.
1: All right, so, yes, indeed. So, Laura, take care of yourself. And, of course, that goes for Lisa as well. And let us know. It is frightening stuff, but I'm counting on it's not a recurrence of sepsis. Yeah, I'm almost betting that. But we'll know what it is when Laura calls us, if she wants to tell us. All right, so with that in mind, we will do this, and then Behind Blue Eyes by The Who, coming up on WGN Radio.

0: Radio. I'm Raleigh James, and that is for Laura and Des Plaines. Never heard it. 1971, it charted. It was on Decca, so I've got it on a 45, and never played it. Now, usually when I think about The Who in 1971, I think I won't get fooled again. But somehow I missed that. I missed Going Mobile also. That was another thing they had. Or Who's Next. So, I don't know. I guess I was playing Pop It Ultra Country that year. 888-876-5593 is 8888 Raleigh. And yes, do keep Laura from Des Plaines in your prayers, please. Let's see what's happening tonight with Cindy in Chicago. All right, Cindy, what's tonight's chapter?
1: Well, the other day I went through my bottom of my closet in my purse closet, and I was looking for through some purses, and then to see if like my yellow diamond ring cluster ring and my raspberry diamond ring had fallen on the bottom of the closet. I didn't find them. Oh. Anyway, I went to all the I'm looking for them. They'll turn up. I don't know.
0: Are you saying that you cannot see the carpet in your closet, that the floor is littered with things?
1: There's purses on the
0: bottom. Yeah, okay, right. All right. So littered with things. I'll get it. Okay.
1: So I took them all out, and I went through them all, and I found I'm always strapped looking for sunglasses and reading glasses. So I found like 10 or 12 pairs of reading glasses in the purse, all the purses. One purse, there was a six pair. And then, you know, like about 12 pair of sunglasses, and they're all from Dollar Tree. You know, so I found all those, and those are last. I mean, I don't know what that is. Andy Rooney did a segment, his segment about that, how things, you know, where do glasses go, pencils, paper, where do they all go? But then anyhow, you know, so that'll last about 2 weeks, and then I won't be able to, you know, it's just, but anyhow.
0: Here's the part I don't know. When you change your purse, don't you empty the last one?
1: Sometimes. I don't know. I mean, I don't really. But then when you were a pre-adolescent, did you read the series The Borrowers?
0: No, what is that?
1: It's about things that disappear in your house.
0: Oh, I love it.
1: It's about these miniature people who live with the mice in the wall.
0: Oh, I like it. It's as good as excuse as any.
1: For like their bed, it's like a matchbox, and they put cotton in it, and like thread and bits of, you know, and then they always have to be careful they don't get attacked by the house cats, and their friends are the mice, and they feed the mice cheese that they steal. I mean, but it was just the cutest, but anyhow.
0: Mm-hmm.
1: I don't know. I mean, if you ever, you know, you're too busy. I mean, it's just, I have a second, you know, like if you wanted to have a second childhood and read a little something.
0: The first one was bad enough. I don't need another one.
1: I've been real good. I haven't had my Halloween candy corn. I used to love those.
0: You're the one. I wondered who would eat that stuff.
1: Yeah, me, candy corn,
0: I knew somebody had to eat it, I just never met them.
1: Yeah, I that was like my second childhood to have those at Halloween. But then and then I wanted to talk to you about the flooding.
0: What flooding?
1: My condo, when I first moved in, I was here for a month. And I said to God, okay, it's really nice here. I'm just waiting for the shoe to drop. So within like about 3 months, all the refrigerator, stove, dishwasher, toilet, hot water heater broke.
0: Yep.
1: But the, you know, and I just, I'm like, you know, I know. And I, you know, and it really happened. So then anyhow, so the hot water heater flooded the woman beneath me, her bedroom. So we, you know, and then the toilet broke, and that flooded.
0: Now, by the way, in a condo, if your hot water floods the apartment below, are you liable?
1: No, because I wasn't negligent. I turned it off.
0: Does that matter?
1: Yeah.
0: Okay, just checking.
1: In Illinois, I don't know, in Illinois, yeah. I told her, you know, I have an umbrella policy if you want to sue me.
0: Yeah, right, no. Well, you know, that would usually, if she's claiming her insurance, they might subrogate it to you.
1: Well, yeah, but they couldn't because, you know, the insurance company deemed me not negligent. I turned it off right away and replaced it and everything, you know.
0: So then it's on her insurance. Okay.

Oh, that's interesting. It died on its own, just absolutely died. I've probably got more than one on this computer, but maybe that's my computer deciding what's in good taste or not. But I can see where Victor's mother says, something wrong with this guy? Yeah, that would do it. Capitol released it, but they wouldn't even put it on their legitimate label. They put it on their sub-label, Tower. Yeah, their cheapo label. And that's the lovely Ian Whitcomb. And that might be, it's hard to believe, but might be the only copy I have. What happened to it? No, come on. It's two minutes and 42 seconds long. What happened to it? I'll just leave it on in the background while we chat about Ian. See, I don't know why it ended. But like I say, maybe the computer intervened. He was born in Great Britain, obviously, in Surrey, and died in 2020 in California. And he was quite the interesting guy, and ragtime stuff and all that. And You Turn Me On was both an album and a single in 1965. And I can't imagine it myself. He wrote it, of course. Yeah, don't you know? And there you have it. Now, let's see. Are we going to get through more than a couple seconds?

0: And like Tiny Tim, he played the ukulele. And he wrote. He actually a lot of stuff. Penguin Books and Simon and Schuster. I mean, legitimate stuff. And his recreation of the music played aboard the Titanic. Back in the day, not the movie. Won a Grammy for package design as far as that goes. And interesting guy all the way around. And when he got to L.A., not sure exactly why or how, but wound up with a radio show. Yeah, after Nervous and all of that stuff. And he had a version of Al Jolson's Where Did Robinson Crusoe Go with Friday on Saturday Night. Yeah, and that was a minor hit, a Dr. Demento special, don't you know. Made four albums for Tower and then said, nope. And actually, what he said at the time was interesting. He wanted no part of the growing pretentiousness of rock and roll with its mandatory drugs and wishy-washy spiritualism and increasingly loud and metallic guitar sounds. Yeah, well, he produced a Mae West album after that. I don't know. Went to the UK for a while, came back in California, and like I say, was on KRLA for a while, and provided music for a documentary that was narrated by Orson Welles and a bunch of other stuff too. But yeah, I don't know what he was thinking about with "You Really Turn Me On" either. In addition to ukulele, he also played the accordion. Don't you know? Doesn't that figure? And right. He had an internet program for a while. Unfortunately, he's no longer with us at this point, and died in 2020 in Pasadena. But he was on the internet for like 3 or 4 years, as far as that goes. And I don't know what, he had a stroke, I think. And then after that, there were complications from that, and he wound up in a long-term care facility and died at 78. All right, so there we go. That was for Victor. He really turned me on. But his mother was right. Something was wrong with him. All right, now back to Cindy and her flood. You there, Cindy?
1: I can't stop laughing about how weird that song was.
0: And a hit.
1: And a hit? It's like, you know, like, is that really, I don't want to be, you know, I'm just going to be ill again like I usually am. Remember that song, Still Wine, Dig That Girl?
0: Oh, sure. That was a big hit, too. Yeah. I dreamed I was in a Hollywood movie, and absolutely.
1: Sounds like this guy was on drugs too. They both, you know, like drugged.
0: Well, it was a top 10 record. I am not making this up. In 1965, it got to number 8 nationally. This was number 1 in L.A. And then he followed it up with Nervous, which didn't do.

0: very much. And then, you know, like I mentioned, where did Robinson Crusoe go with Friday on Saturday night? That really did nothing. And yeah, so but he was an interesting guy, very literate, educated and all that kind of stuff, and a writer. But I have no idea what he was thinking with his interesting breathing technique on You Really Turn Me On.
1: I know your show just, I think of stuff that makes me laugh when I call yours. But
0: well,
1: then anyhow.
0: You know, by the way, it's not me. It's all you guys. It was Victor who requested it. I wouldn't have played it on my own.
1: But then anyhow, okay, the first time she flooded, the guy on the second floor, I mean, I don't know, like, he did plumbing in the bathroom himself without turning off the water, and something broke and it flooded her whole blasted condo, where she had to have her floor, you know, her insurance, I guess her insurance paid for it.
0: Yeah, probably so. No, I specialize in the flood. I've done this on several occasions. And the most memorable was actually the first time I was doing a Coast to Coast when I was Art Bell's designated replacement in 1999. I'll never forget it. Because some listener was talking about how bright I was. And right about then, I realized my feet were underwater. And what happened was I left the water on in the kitchen, forgot all about it, and managed to flood the entire apartment. And next day I get this call, of course, after I've dried it all out. And management said, you know, the people below you were experiencing water problems. I said, I can't imagine it. But sadly, I lost an entire poster collection in that. But the irony of it was just sitting there with someone telling me how bright I was. And meanwhile, I'm flooding all of Cedarbrook Hill.
1: Wow.
0: Yep.
1: But then anyhow, they have both of up. It flooded the second floor. So, you know, but the thing about it is that my cousin Mike had to go turn off the water in the whole building, you know. And the thing about Mike, I mean, he's so brilliant and everything, but it's like, okay, you know, he's got to put his shoes on. I mean, it's like an emergency, okay. He's got to put his shoes on, go to the bathroom, and then he's got to have an allergy attack and blow his nose.
0: Well, you know, these are priorities. I can understand it. The water's still going to be there.
1: So anyhow, so he turned off the water, and he gave a statement to her insurance company for what he did.
0: Oh, he did?
1: Well, he did, yeah. Just, I mean, he didn't do anything.
0: What did he tell them?
1: I really don't know. I don't up in his, you know, just that he turned off the water and just told him to turn it off, you know, the shut off by the toilet. But then anyhow, and he brought all my Turkish towels from both closets.
0: Sure.
1: Down to both of them.
0: Oh.
1: To wipe them all up. And I, you know, the people on the second floor are just so weird, and I thought I wasn't going to get my expensive Turkish towels a bit. But I did.
0: Good. Good. Well,
1: and then,
0: well, that was the noble thing to do, unlike me. No, I have no idea what you're talking about. Everything's dry here.
1: Yeah, that's what the people on the first floor did after the air conditioner leaked and broke her ceiling in her bedroom fell out, and the closet, and they're just like, there's nothing went up here, there's nothing here.
0: Nothing, everything's just fine. Yeah, I was on the 23rd floor. I did wonder about the 22 floors below me.
1: Well, there's only six people here, and then these people on the second floor are moving out. They're showing their house, their condo, and the woman on the first floor texted, you know, everything is done on six-way texting so everyone sees it, but, you know, that. And she's like, well, I hear the dripping in the bathroom again. And I just texted, okay, you know, just so she knows someone cares if she lives or dies. I said, you know, Sherry, I saw your text. And then I came down to give her sister something that I got for her at the food pantry. And I said, she said, there, you know, I don't know what's going to happen if they're still dripping in the bathroom. There may be a big lawsuit. and I don't know who's going to be sued or what's going to be involved. And
0: well, if that that's the most of her worries, she'll be fine. Bathrooms can be fixed.
1: Well, it's the bedroom and the closet.
0: That can, all be fixed too. Tear out the walls. I mean, yeah, you know, it's a pain. Yeah, I've got that going on right now. I told you the roof leaked, and all of a sudden in the hallway, no ceiling. But, you know, you just you bring people in, you get it fixed.
1: But the thing is, she's done that, but the people upstairs just deny it and don't fix upstairs, and then they're selling the place.
0: Well, I'll tell you where that's going to be interesting. That's going to be interesting for the buyer if they don't disclose it, if they have a problem.
1: Yeah, I don't know.
0: Well, you'll find out. It's a wonderful soap opera you're living.
1: Yeah, but then and the other thing, you know, I have to be ill. But then anyhow, that story about the rape at Cornell, it's really making me sick.
0: That's real news. We don't talk about it.
1: It's just, I know, but it's making everybody sick.
0: Well, don't let it. If you don't think about it, you won't be sick.
1: I keep turning off the radio when it's on.
0: Well, there you are. That's exactly right. You get your exercise, lunge over, and turn off the radio.
1: All right.
0: Okay. All right. The Indoor Olympics, don't you know? Okay, thanks, Cindy. Appreciate it.
1: Bye-bye.
0: Oh, there you have it. Yes, 888-876-5593, 8888. Raleigh. Yeah, on the show where denial is a river in Egypt. Okay, we've got Ruth and Gurney. Welcome to WGN Radio. I can't wait. Ruth? I'll have to wait till tomorrow. I think she fell asleep. All right, so let's see. Oh, look at this. Johnny is in Austin. Johnny, welcome back to WGN Radio.
2: Well, thank you very much. I have had my share of water issues over the past month.
0: No, what's going on?
2: Well, when they build houses, the year that, I don't know how long it's going on, this house was built in 2000, and the water pipes are copper. They're under or inside the concrete foundation of the house, and basically, I had two instances, well, one of them I caught early, where they degenerate, and they come up and start seeping through your carpet and stuff. At a very low rate, but so I caught that in the dining room, and then 80 feet down the line, in the master bath or bathroom closet, it had been doing it for a long time,
0: No.
2: I didn't know it, and I've been cleaning up. Oh man, I mean, you would not believe it.
0: Yeah.
2: All this carpet and padding and mold and mildew, and
0: that's the problem. The mold is the problem.
2: Well, I've got it out of there.
0: All of it.
2: I've got what you can see. I haven't been in the walls yet.
0: Yeah, you want to be. Interesting, the house was built in 2000 because you're right. Most of them were copper, but they were starting to use PEX, and PEX is much better for plumbing.
2: I knew nothing about that that product until someone told me about it. But I didn't know that this about copper degenerating like that in two places in the same line, same feed line from the outside. But my God, I mean, the guy who repaired it was able to get a PEX line through that copper and use it as a feed for 80 feet.
0: All right.
2: So he corrected two places. And there's not, the discovery of it in the master bathroom, the closet was,
0: It's horrifying, absolutely horrifying. Now, here,
2: but there was so much storage.
0: There's something I'm more worried about, all right? If you're talking 2000, they were using cellulose wallboard. And unfortunately, cellulose wallboard is a huge mold risk, all right? Like Celotex or Homasote. And they were using it for sheeting. And you don't have to worry about things like asbestos or anything like that. But with the humidity, and I realize Austin's not Houston, but even so with the humidity, that cellulose wallboard will go moldy. And especially if there are pipe leaks. So you want somebody who knows what they're doing to take a look at the wallboard. Because that's my concern for your house.
2: wallboard. I don't even know what that is.
0: Well, the walls. I mean, the walls aren't lathe and plaster like back in the day. The walls are basically sheeting of some sort. And for a long time in the '70s and right around actually up till 2000 and a little beyond it, they were importing wallboard, and it was you know, drywall. You know, you understand that, sir. There's drywall on your
2: wall. Yeah, you're talking about sheetrock. Is that it?
0: Yeah, right. Exactly. Except what I'm saying is the drywall is probably cellulose. That's what wallboard is, drywall. And so what I'm telling you is that if there is cellulose, and it's usually the paper facings. You know, the stuff that makes it, you know, look nice and all that. That is very often in those years cellulose. And a lot of it was imported from China. And there is a huge, and, you know, there's not that much reporting about it, but there is some. But it is a huge mold hazard. And when you've had any type of water damage, you just want to take a look at that. So, you know, and especially if you're using cellulose insulation and things like that, you want to get rid of that.
2: Good advice. Very good. Well, in terms of cleaning it up, I don't know if I put myself at risk by doing that or not.
0: Well, potentially, but I mean, you'll live through it no matter what. I was the idiot who removed a picture from a wall, and it looked like it was just black velvet behind it. And not only I stopped walking. You know, the likelihood that you'll have something really bad is probably nil, but it's not good to work with it.
2: Well, I've got the insurance people coming out, but this stuff you got to do yourself.
0: But the other thing is you don't want them to downplay it. If you've got the insurance people coming out, demand they look at everything for mold. Everything.
2: I got what I could do, like carpet and padding and all
0: right,
2: that.
0: Right, right. You can pull that out because it's removable. And if the floor is concrete, obviously concrete's not going to mold. You just clean it. But
2: yeah, I did.
0: But, you know, you is the house frame?
2: Yeah.
0: Well, so now you've got a potential there because that's wood. Wood likes mold. So you want somebody who's willing. You know, you don't want an adjuster to just kind of blow it off. Oh, no problem. You want it inspected. And now hopefully you're covered for mold. And the reason I say that is a lot of homeowner policies now have a mold exemption because it has cost the company so much money.
2: Yeah, because that was really going on back in, what, the 80s?
0: Yeah, well, and, you know, as soon as they started using cellulose wallboard, it is a big problem. And so
2: once it's there, it just keeps on keeping on, right? Unless you get it out, right?
0: Yeah, well, it's alive. It's going to grow.
2: Even though the problem's correct, it's still going to just keep on
0: Right? If you've still got some of it there...
2: Okay.
0: You say if
2: I can't see through the wall.
0: Yeah, but they can actually open up the walls and look. But usually you would have some indication, like you'd see some little black or gray spots. That would be a big indication.
2: Even on top of the paint?
0: If you see anything like that, little spots.
2: Yeah.
0: Yeah.
2: I've been working on carpet and padding and all that.
0: Yeah.
2: I mean, there was so much stored in there and boxes.
0: Yes.
2: Permafile storage boxes.
0: Right, which you have to replace.
2: And a lot of books.
0: Mm-hmm.
2: VHS tapes with the air checks on and all kind. I don't.
0: Oh no, I know. I'll tell you what I've done with records because, of course, you know, occasionally with album covers, I've had to let them go away. But most of especially after I got the spores disease from cleaning them. But most of them, what I've discovered, if it's not too bad, is I get clear contact paper, and I just cover the hell out of them to where. Anything there is not going to be airborne anymore.
2: Really?
0: Yeah.
2: I've never heard of that.
0: Well, yeah, I probably came up with it myself after one too many floods.
2: Oh, I've been through so much water
0: life. Then you know what it's like. You know, and of course, the mold's Technicolor. When it gets to the album, you'd think it's not just black or it's not just purple. It's every color in the race. How can it be this many colors? But it is. and
2: beautiful to look at. But
0: yeah, right, exactly. But yeah, you know, use a good mask, not cloth, a good mask, and dust it off, and then clear contact paper. Just make sure the entire surface is covered, and it'll be inert.
2: Excellent. Why don't you play "Things Have Gone to Pieces" by George Jones?
0: Yeah,
2: I'm kidding.
0: Yeah, all right. I should write that down. Gone to pieces. All right. So now on a happier note, what's coming up this Sunday night?
2: Well, you know, Freddie Jackson passed away. I didn't hear the first part of your show. Did you know that?
0: No, I did not know.
2: Mm. He passed on the 5th, which would have been Monday.
0: Yes, it would have.
2: Yeah, I sure did. Rock me again for old time's sake.
0: Yeah.
2: He's died at 70 years old. They didn't say why or what happened to him. But yeah,
0: not old at all, I was going to say. And he was a New York guy.
2: And, yeah, I know.
0: And
2: I've got to get some of his music in there because it wasn't before.
0: Have you ever loved somebody? Yeah.
2: Yeah, that was a beautiful song.
0: Yeah, so...
2: So Freddie Jackson, he's gone.
0: Well, that's a shame.
2: Yeah.
0: And it is young, you're right. Oh, my God, I think we've ended the show. Call me back tomorrow night so we can properly plug this.
2: Sounds good.
0: Okay, thanks. All right, so I guess on that note, that's a wrap. Apologies to Chris, to Ralph, and to James, but tomorrow night at 10 o'clock Central, be there or be square. Thanks for keeping me company. I'm Raleigh James. It's WGN Radio.
3: 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I'm Grant Marshall, 2020 News. Real news, real stories, real fun. Shady business. A Maine man's accused of swiping a supersized sun umbrella from a Bangor whoopie pie shop, then bolting when the boys in blue came calling. Police say the parasol pilferer pounded pavement before planting himself in some bushes where cops finally plucked him. He's charged with theft and refusing arrest. Next time, steal the whoopie pie. At least you can eat the evidence. Art Fool Dodger. Open Fleeson in French museums where the latest legacy larceny looted a rash of renowned Renoirs. This art of the steal from the late artist's home gallery on the French Riviera, a region sometimes called a sunny place for shady people. Fraud strokes knew what they were doing, says the local mayor, but dropped a couple of canvases as they fled and probably painted themselves into a corner, since selling stolen Renoirs may prove to be sketchy. Tracker hacker, Heat the Flockers. A senior sleuth in the Albany, New York Sheriff's Department went ham-handed candid scammer on her ex-girlfriend, cops say. Shades of Boo Somebody's Watching Spree went big smother on her old flame 3,000 times, the sheriff says, supposedly spying on her ex's car by logging into flock plate readers for more than a year. Cop stock's been suspended and faces misdemeanor charges. You can run plates, but you cannot hide. And that's what's happening. I'm Grant Marshall, 2020 News.
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0: WGN Radio. I'm Raleigh James. We've got about 2.5 hours to spend together, and if it's on your mind, I'll make sure it's on mine. A lot to talk about, including thanks to Engineer Bob and James on the South Side and Gordon in Phoenix. We got plenty of things to discuss, including 10 items they used to sell at Sears. Yeah, Bob had mentioned the weirdest items. No, the weirdest item in the catalog always was the man on page 602, but they weren't actually selling that. So we'll get to what they were selling, and one of them actually was a staple on late-night border blasters in terms of radio sales. So we'll go over all that and more. But right now, kicking it off, waiting since before the show, and by the way, you can get in on the action right now at 888-876-5593-8888. Raleigh, and if it's on your mind, it'll be on mine. But it's Victor in Silver Springs. What's up tonight, Victor?
1: I have a violation for you.
0: Oh, good. Who's doing what to whom?
1: WAVA is on the air, and they haven't even signed off. This is the second night in a row.
0: Oh, man.
1: They're supposed to sign off, and they're on the air blasting away.
0: Oh, man. All right. Well, somebody's lamp timer is off, obviously. And we're talking about the AM here, which people used to think stood for Washington and Virginia, but actually it was owned by Arthur V. Arundel, so hence the call letters. Absolutely. All right. So once again,
1: to see if any of your listeners can pick it up, because that would be a catch.
0: Well, it certainly would be in Chicago. But you never know. And, of course, they're now 780 on your dial. And I think we actually have one in Chicago on 780. So not to be. Now, of course, in the daytime, they've got 12,000 watts. And then they've got that little pre-sunrise and post-sunset authority of 9,800 watts.
1: You're breaking up.
0: I am. Oh, this is terrible. Yeah. I wonder why.
1: There you go.
0: No, I can't imagine. But yeah, they I guess what they're on is that post sunset authority, that 9,800 watts. I doubt they'd be on the daytime, but they could be.
1: Yeah. All I know is when sunset hits here, they're gone. They don't even say we're signing off. It just hit the off button.
0: Well, that's interesting. So you don't get any of their post-sunset authority?
1: No.
0: Ooh, that's really interesting. Well, of course, in Chicago, I think WBBM is going to drown them out completely at 780. But
1: I know that.
0: Yeah, but maybe there's someone listening somewhere else that will be delighted to hear it. Tell me about the stellar programming.
1: Yeah, I remember...
0: Now, what's on it? What's on it format-wise right now?
1: It's Christian radio.
0: Oh, okay. All right.
1: And, you know, some preachers...
0: Well, it's interesting.
1: You know, yelling about...
0: Okay.
1: And I told you today that things are going to be... You know, that type of
0: all right, so Dr. David Jeremiah and Turning Point. Yeah, I know. All right, so that's a Clear Channel station, I think.
1: Yeah, BBM is a Clear Channel.
0: Well, no, I mean WAVA, 780. No, that's Salem now, isn't it? Salem bought that.
1: Yeah, Salem.
0: Salem bought it. Yeah, okay. So, how exciting.
1: I remember another time I was listening to Steve Summers' Overnight Drive when he was on WLW.
0: Uh-huh.
1: And this Hispanic station didn't sign off.
0: It happens.
1: So I called the station. I said, I hate to tell you guys, but there's a Hispanic station that's stepping on you. You might want to call the FCC.
0: Or at least the radio station and alert the chief engineer. But, you know, all that stuff is automated. And like anything else that's automated, things can go terribly wrong. I don't know why. I do. You know, we have redundant internet service here in Globe, and the primary went down completely for reasons they don't know. So I'm on the secondary, which is a cable modem, and I'll tell you what, they used to be okay until they fired all their local people, and now it's just terrible. So thank you for putting up with me, and I'll do a speed test, but I don't think there's anything I can do because my fallback went away.
1: Anyhow, I listened to Back of the Station Wagon today.
0: Yeah?
1: And they were early.
0: Okay.
1: For Halloween.
0: Okay.
1: and they played a lot of Halloween songs. There was one song I was hoping they would play. It's called "I Want My Baby Back" by Jimmy Cross.
0: Absolutely. When he gets in the coffin, and "Now I Got My Baby Back." Yeah, it's a great song. "Over There Was My Baby," and "Over There Was My Baby."
1: Yeah. Well, yes, and "Over There Was My Baby."
0: Yeah, yeah. It's a fine song, and I play it every year around Halloween time.
1: Yeah. Speaking of last night, were you able to find the two songs I wanted to hear?
0: You know, I haven't looked yet, and I'm going to do that, and I will find them. Is as simple as that. Let me get your list again. Yes, I believe you want Yogi, the IB3, and "You Really Turn Me On." So you'll hear both of them tonight, because they're both on this computer for sure.
1: Yeah, because I remember when "You Turn Me On" came on the radio. My mother says, "There's something wrong with that guy."
0: And the answer is yes. Yes, absolutely, there was something wrong with him. and later he did a weekend show on KRLA. So he was around. Ian Whitcomb. Yeah, and he did a number of other things. But I don't blame your mom. I would wonder, too.
1: Yeah. Oh, she hated "Papa Ooh Mow Mow" by the Rivingtons.
0: Oh, yeah. Well, who didn't?
1: That was nothing but noise.
0: Funniest sound you've ever heard, as they say in the opening line.
1: Yeah.
0: All right. Yeah, I've got three Ian Whitcombs here. I've got that, and "Nervous," and "A Sporting Life." So I'll give you "Turn Me On," though. I promise. It'll be coming up before the show is over tonight.
1: Okay. Thanks a lot.
0: Okay.
1: And,
0: thanks
1: you need
0: for
1: to
0: calling.
1: Work on that. Helicopter.
0: Yes, I know. I appreciate it. Here's the deal. I just did a speed test while we're talking. Like I said, my primary is a fiber connection, and it's supposed to be symmetrical, and it's supposed to be a gig symmetrical and all that. Well, right now, it's nothing. All right. And at first, I knew I had a trouble when the DNS wouldn't resolve, and they acted like it was my fault. I said, no, I'm using Cloudflare. Believe me, 11111 is working. And they looked it up and discovered that, yeah, it is. And so finally today, 3 days later, they let me know that, yeah, there seems to be a problem. No kidding, Sherlock. And so they're, quote unquote, working on it. So my fallback is, like I say, the cable modem. And this is one of those sad stories that it used to be pretty good. I mean, it was node dependent, of course, for those of you who are aware. But where we were sitting at the studio is pretty damn good node. It was very very good. And the chief engineer locally was a good guy and knew his stuff. And whenever I had a problem, I'd call him and we'd go over it and it instantly fixed. Well, 2 weeks before retirement, they fired him, of course. And the problem isn't that, although it was for him. The problem is that they decided not to replace him. We'll just need one for the state, so it seems. So consequently, our area has gone to hell. And my downstream's pretty good, about 417. My upstream's about 06 megabits, and a little packet loss, but not much, and a little jitter, but not much. So that's my story. So I appreciate your call if you do, and I appreciate you putting up with me. I don't know how it'll sound, and I don't know what else to do. So, yeah, because there ain't nobody at Sparklight to call. All right, so that's where we'll pick it up, 888-876-5593-8888, Raleigh on WGN Radio.

0: WGN Radio. I'm Raleigh James, and if you're saying, gee, I've never heard that before, well, you're obviously not in the UK. That record was number one for 20 weeks last year, 2025, and that was Sam Fender with Olivia Dean. She's great. Well, so is he, actually. And, that was 2025 on Polydor, and I do not know if that got much impact stateside, but it was Lisa in Joliet who requested it, and Lisa sent me another goodie pack. It's always like Christmas. It's just great when I get back to the studio and get my mail, and all sorts of goodies for which I'm eternally grateful, so thank you, Lisa. You truly are too kind. Now, it's so funny because the other day in the other studio, there was a roach. I mean, a huge roach. It could have been part of the census. It was big. And, John said, do you have a fly swatter handy? And I said, no. And now I do, because I have the official Ernest Tubb Record Shop fly swatter, and it is big, too. So this is roach worthy. And it says the location is Nashville, Pigeon Forge, and Fort Worth. I didn't know about Pigeon Forge or Fort Worth. It was always just downtown Nashville to me. So good. Appreciate that. Some wonderful records. A wonderful Mad Magazine. And a neat comic, too, from D.C., House of Secrets. It's already on display. And by the way, the WCFL Double Gold album and some 45s. But WCFL presents Teen Set. This was from August of 67. And, you know, back then, a lot of radio stations would have their own little monthly newspaper. And usually it was syndicated, you know, like KRLA, The Beat, which syndicated that. And there were Go was one of them. There were several. But I hadn't seen Teen Set. And I don't know how I missed it, because the first thing I said to John, I said, that's interesting. CFL did not put this together. Let me see who did. And when I got there, it was actually Capitol Records. And so I don't know if it was just CFL. Now I'm going to have to research that. But of course, immediately when the package came, I sat down and started reading Teen Set. So a big, big, big thank you to Lisa. It's interesting. I don't know if she's aware, but in Teen Set was a notebook paper. It's not Lisa's. It's not her handwriting. But someone, I was lonely yet I didn't want to see anyone. It was raining that night. Somebody gave me their diary. And I was almost embarrassed to keep reading. So that was great. Larry Lujack invades Old Town. And there's a picture on the cover. And I said to John, that is not Larry Lujack. And he looked at it. He says, no, it's Paul McCartney. Well, I knew it wasn't Larry. Okay, so a big thanks to Lisa for all the goodies. They're just tremendous. Much appreciated. All right, so now we have Nick. All right, Nick in Chicago. What's up tonight, Nick?
1: Oh, yes. So nice to hear your voice.
0: Thanks.
1: And I know you want to, like, hearing my voice. Hey, I want to ask you about the intro to your show. The Lunatic Fringe, does that refer to the callers or
0: no.
1: to you?
0: No.
1: I mean,
0: no. Okay.
1: What is that?
0: When I was on the air in Philadelphia, now, you got to understand that I've been doing talk radio for, 45 years at least, right?
1: Oh,
0: and so it's different over the years. And there was a good long while I was highly political. And when I say highly political, there's not a conspiracy I couldn't discuss in absolute depth. And so it was that the Philadelphia, one of the free papers, I should remember what it was because I still have the award, in 1998, they bestowed an award on me. And the award was talk show host most likely to make Rush Limbaugh sound rational. And their article opened saying that I was broadcasting from the shores of the Lunatic Fringe. And so, we kind of picked that up from the edge of the Lunatic Fringe. So that's where it comes from.
1: Okay. Yeah, that's great. Okay. Now I can sleep better tonight. Yeah, it was bothering me.
0: And you know what's interesting?
1: Yeah.
0: Because I was so into this that on my website I would have links to every story, like 100 stories a night, and one was, more conspiratorial than the next. And I still get emails from people chastising me saying, you're the best in the world at politics. Why aren't you doing it? And I always have to write back and say, because it's become nasty. It's become aggravating. It's also become pervasive. And what we do at night is just sit here, forget about it all, and have a good time. Am I still aware? Mm-hmm. Oh, vehemently aware. Will I discuss it on the air? Not on your life.
1: Yeah, right. Yeah, I don't blame you. I'm the same way. I see all these people, and look at what's going on with the Democrat Party. I don't want to make it a political question.
0: We could go right on and on. So that's why we say, All right, for 3 hours, we just forget about it all and have a good time. So have a good time and tell me what you want to hear or whatever else is on your mind.
1: Well, first I want that in the Sun-Times, Chicago Sun-Times, Saturday, September 26th. It says the hardest working paper in America. That's their title.
0: Yeah, I love it. Yeah, why not?
1: Yeah, yeah. Well, I believe in getting balanced views on things, not just one view. People who stick with just one view are the ones who are screaming at people and all that. But I want to get away from the political stuff because that's not your show.
0: Right.
1: Gospel, it says, gospel greats get their due. It's about overlooked Chicago sisters who played with genre legends. And it's the Gay Sisters, G-A-Y, meaning that was their name.
0: Yeah.
1: Before it became known for what it is now. Evelyn, Mildred, and Geraldine.
0: Yeah.
1: The gospel tale from Chicago are pictured in 1951.
0: None of them.
1: So I'm just curious, what do you know about
0: them? None of them are alive, all right? All of them have been gone, and one of them, I think Evelyn died in like 84 or something like that, and then Mildred and Geraldine this century, but they sang in a church choir. It was their mother who put them together, Fannie Gay, and they were best known. They had a hit, actually, that Aretha Franklin covered, God Will Take Care of You. And they were they were doing gospel. And in fact, they used to have the first one was in 1950, the annual Negro Gospel Music Festival at Carnegie Hall. And so the Gay Sisters shared a bill with Mahalia Jackson and also Clara Ward. So, I mean, this is the big time. Hang on a minute. Don't go away. They were on Dolphin. We'll talk more about that. But anyway, hang on. Don't go away. We got the news. Yep. We'll pick it up right there on WGN Radio.
1: Hold on.

0: James. Well, there's one from the Gay Sisters you don't hear as often, but it was also on Savoy in 1951, which was the label that put out God Will Take Care of You, their best-known record as far as that goes. Sold like 100,000 copies, which, man, for shellac back then and obviously gospel market, that would be platinum compared to today, no doubt about it. The Gay Sisters were certainly Chicago, but... as far as that goes, their first record labels were all L.A. They recorded for John Dolphin, Dolphins of Hollywood, in 1948. And then they were on Exclusive, which was Leon Renee's label. And it was a great little label. The problem is they had their own pressing plant, and it was 78s only. So for a while, Leon was out of business. But they came back with Class Records, which had some great stuff that I've played. And then they had a couple things on Decca and 12 on Savoy. And so that's what Nick was talking about. And of course, no relationship to Marvin Gaye, who used to, was born spelling his name the same way, G-A-Y, but his family was from D.C. All right, so what else you want to know about the Gay Sisters?
1: Oh, yeah. We're on again?
0: Absolutely.
1: Okay. Yeah, well, that was it. I was going to ask you to play a song of theirs. That was the one you played, right?
0: Yes, that is absolutely.
1: Yeah.
0: Because, you know, God Will Take Care of You is not really a stomping record. It's more of a ballad.
1: Right.
0: So I didn't want to go with that. And then, you know, they later on, after a while, they were on Checker, and they did a couple things. So they did a number of things. And actually, I didn't read the article, but if they were portraying them as not well-known, that's absolutely not true. They were, at the time... in the gospel genre, very well known.
1: Yeah, I believe it, because many of the black groups, many black people with the history of slavery, people sometimes don't realize, they survived a lot by going to church and singing in the churches, and that gave them an uplifting feeling to survive whatever hardships going on.
0: Yeah.
1: Maybe their next...
0: Right, a number of things.
1: Might be a little better.
0: And in fact, after Sam Cooke left the Soul Stirrers, also Chicago, the Gay Sisters sang with them for a while. So it was a fairly small universe as far as that goes. There were the Barrett Sisters also. There were others. And I think there was a son involved who was a trumpet player in that as well. So it was big. And Donald, I think he's still alive, and I think he's still pastor of Prayer Center in Chicago that Fannie Gay had founded years and years ago. So, absolutely. And so I shouldn't say I assume. Why did the paper decide to do an article on them now?
1: I don't know. It's just in the arts and culture section.
0: Good.
1: Page 13. And for those people who can bring it up on a computer and without having to run out the bar, that's an amazing thing we can do, or I can't do it, is I don't have a computer. I don't know how to use one. If I could win $1 million,
0: well,
1: I wouldn't be. But some people can, you know. They got the newspaper electronically they can bring up, and they might be interested in seeing. Yeah. They got a picture of the three of the ladies.
0: Oh, sure.
1: Here.
0: There's
1: really outstanding, nice people.
0: Yeah.
1: You know?
0: Yeah. There's a lot of those pictures. There's a classic picture of the three of them in a row wearing the print dresses and all that. Yeah, they're everywhere.
1: Right.
0: Absolutely.
1: Yeah.
0: So sure. And when Aretha Franklin covered that record, she got a Grammy for it. So it was pretty huge, and that was a 73 for Best Soul Gospel Performance. And you know, I don't think on that Grammy telecast that they mentioned the Gay Sisters, but that's obviously what Aretha Franklin heard, and that's where she got it.
1: Okay.
0: All right.
1: Okay. Well,
0: thanks.
1: I guess you got a board with people waiting to get in. So
0: okay. Good to talk to you.
1: I'll let you go then, and thank you for taking my call.
0: Absolutely.
1: Okay.
0: All right. So 888-876-5593, 8888 Raleigh. Now we will get to Mike, and we'll get to Cindy and to Brett in Tennessee. Got an update from Brett. But now, like I say, Philadelphia is great. I loved living in Philadelphia. I really did, because it was mundo bizarro in so many ways. In a lot of ways, it was, you know, welcome to Philadelphia. Turn your watch back 50 years. And, you know, the Mummers are still strong and all that. So it didn't really surprise me, but Eduardo, I think, got a kick out of the first parallel parking championship. So absolutely, Eduardo.
2: Yeah, good evening.
0: Yes.
2: Before I forget, let me mention a request here.
0: Okay, let me get
2: Candy by Chet Baker. It was in 1985.
0: Okay. All right. Eduardo. All right.
2: Yeah, so I just saw this story today, and I couldn't believe it.
0: Well, it just happened.
2: I guess they've been doing it since 2021.
0: No, this is the first one.
2: Oh, okay.
0: This is the first one. It's the Philadelphia Parallel Parking Association, which, of course, doesn't exist. I mean, it does now, but it's not a government agency or anything like that. And so they put together the contest for the best parallel parkers. And it was the first edition of the championship right at South Street's Head House Square, Saturday, actually.
2: Okay.
0: And the winner was One Shot Mar. That's right. Mario Zucca, a guy from Westmount, Erie. He was the champion.
2: He's an artist.
0: Yeah, an illustrator, right? And he, you know, he was pretty euphoric about it. All he didn't want to do was finish last. Over 400 people entered this thing. And so what he gets for his win, he gets $76 for the next parking ticket, free parking in the Center City Garage, any Center City Garage of his choice. Now, what's for a month, October. What's nice about that is the Philadelphia Parking Authority, which does exist, they kicked in with the prize. And so they did. They were selected from around the city, and they each competed in three challenges. The first was the one shot. Now that fine. Then the tight squeeze. Okay, fine. But it's the third one, parking under duress. I love this because it was a simulated pothole construction, mummer's parade, and partially clothed person on a scooter. And so that's so Philadelphia. And so the three finalists were the winner, of course, Zucca. Then Latasha Hall, who's a heavy equipment operator, and pirate one-shot Shafir Mandal, who in some ways might have really had a claim on winning because his family had a driving school car. Nonetheless, that's the deal. And he got a trophy. And in fact, he said, "Hope my mantle's strong enough. This thing's heavy." So, hundreds of spectators. And yes, South Street, that's right. And so Philadelphia's newest unhinged mascot is Parallel Pete. So it's just perfect.
2: Oh, how about that?
0: Yeah, it's just perfect. Yeah, so that was the deal. And it actually is a charity, Families for Safe Streets in Greater Philadelphia, which does exist, and the Bicycle Coalition, which does exist. And so, I said, we're good drivers. We take things seriously. And, but the reality is that there's...
2: Well, that was a fun contest,
0: Yeah, it was a great contest. Great contest.
2: Good cause, yeah.
0: And they had a big inflatable mascot. It was an inflatable traffic cone on it, and a lot of things. So yeah, that's perfect. And so they're hoping to expand next year to regional qualifiers. You know, have South Philly compete with the Northeast, Delco, you know, Mount Airy, whatever. So I think that's a good idea. I love it.
2: Yeah, I'm sure they popped up on the Wild Travels.
0: I wouldn't be surprised, but, this is, like I say, so wonderfully Philadelphia.
2: Yeah.
0: So.
2: Yeah, I got to get to something else here. Obviously, you got other callers here. I saw this in the Tampa Times. You know, Steve Fawcett did the hot air balloon and aircraft around the world. But September 28th in 1924... three U.S. Army planes landed in Seattle, completing the first round world trip by air in 175 days. How about that?
0: Yeah, absolutely. And they weren't flying anything that you would necessarily recognize. They landed in Seattle on that date, and it was the first successful aerial circumnavigation, 175 days or whatever. And they were custom-built, Douglas, of course. One of them was named Chicago. The other one was named New Orleans.
2: Oh, okay.
0: Yeah. And they went east to west across the Pacific Rim and Asia and Europe and the Atlantic and returned to Seattle. And four planes started. Yeah, well, two were lost along the way, but fortunately no loss of life. So, yes.
2: So, where do they stand on Mrs. Earhart's plane? Is that ever going to be found?
0: Oh, you know, you read... I don't even look at the videos anymore, but when you go to YouTube, you can see one every week about how it's been found. I don't know. For whatever reason, I've lost interest because there have been so many stories of it. But, eventually, I'm sure, and maybe it'll make all the news rather than just YouTube when it does. The big thing on YouTube now, of course, is the horror of Fly Dubai. And the more we know about that is interesting. My favorite is Mentor Pilot. I watch all of Mentor Pilot's videos. He's a Scandinavian pilot. Petter is his first name, and you know he's somewhat understandable, but he's great. He's great. And then I also watch Captain Steve with three E's, and keeping up with that because there's so many facets of that thing that. And thank God I can enjoy every minute of it because there was amazingly no loss of life.
2: Yeah, it ended in a good story, thank God.
0: The real, you know, I agree that the pilot was a hero, but the real heroes of this flight were the off-duty guys who came from the back of the plane, because when they got into that cockpit, the chances of actually recovering were almost nil. And I hope they'll do some interviews with them, because it's amazing that they had presence of mind to pull that off.
2: Well, I was listening to KFI, and Tim Kimer was saying, well, where are the U.S. Marshals?
0: Well, the Marshals aren't on every flight. And by the way, Marshals aren't on Fly Dubai flights. Remember, this is not an American carrier.
2: It's not U.S.
0: And it wasn't landing on American soil. The question that will be asked, ultimately, is why that co-pilot, who was an Omani, who was fired from an airline in Omani for his radicalized views, why he, you know, forget why he was hired, why was he put on a Dubai to Tel Aviv run? You know, and that'll have to come out. But at this point, the amazing story, like I say, are those two pilots who came from the back. Because if you take a look at what they entered in that cockpit, the fact that they could pull it out is alarming to me. I think that the co-pilot on his way out cut both engines, and so they were in a dive. It was fascinating that they did that, and that's who should get the medals.
2: It had a little bit almost similar to Todd Beamer, so... I won't get through this.
0: Unfortunately. And yes, there's a lot of stories there too, and what actually happened there, and did we shoot it out of the air and all that. Let's not even go there. But unfortunately, that was a total loss of life. But yes, people rise to the occasion, and they certainly did on this.
2: It was very heroic. Yeah.
0: Yes. All right.
2: Yeah.
0: Well, thanks for calling.
2: Raleigh.
0: Appreciate it.
2: If you got anything good, I'll definitely call back later.
0: Okay, good. I'll look forward to it.
2: Thank you.
0: So, 888-876-5593. We'll get to Cindy. We'll get to Brett in Tennessee, and he's got an update. I can't wait to hear. And more of your requests coming up. Yes, how about a little Yogi on WGN Radio? Hey, boy.

0: WGN Radio. I'm Raleigh James. So there is Victor's request. Yogi was on the Shell label. In fact, the Ivy 3 had a few songs on Shell, and that was the only one that anybody ever heard, although Suicide was interesting. But the group was three kids at Adelphia University in Long Island, and the Garden City they were from, and it was Artie Berkowitz and Don Rubin and Charlie Koppelman. And of course, Charlie, well known for so much in the music industry, and I think I worked with him at Columbia. But anyway, he and Don Rubin later formed Koppelman and Rubin Associates and had a lot of clients. He did a lot of producing and writing, and in fact, Charlie co-wrote that as well. Artie Berkowitz was going by the name Artie K. I have no idea what happened to him, but as for Don Rubin, yeah, we absolutely know, and Charlie. Charlie revered in some circles. So there is Yogi. Who knew? 888-876-5593. We'll get a request from Mike in Elmwood Park, and Cindy in Chicago has a story, a flooding, I think. All right, well, fine. But Brent in Tennessee has an update, and we'll get that right after the news. Let's see if we can find out what Mike's request is and see if we can maybe fulfill that, though my dance card might be full. But we've got tomorrow night as well. So, all right, Mike, what is it you want to hear?
1: Actually, I want to hear Yakety Yak by the Coasters.
0: Okay.
1: And Save the Last Dance for Me by the Drifters.
0: Okay, thanks for calling. All right,
1: you're welcome.
0: So good deal. We'll either get it tonight or, like I say, tomorrow night and Thursday night are full shows. So before the week is over, he will hear both of them, and so will you right here on WGN.

0: now that I really give it some consideration during the break. Well, first, we talked about Tentec in the past, the radio company from Sevierville that mainly produces amateur radios, but also a couple of shortwaves, including one high-end RX340 they even sold to the government for a while. Well,
1: hello?
0: And I found out that...
1: You died
0: there. Yeah, can you hear me?
1: Yeah, I can now. You died there for a minute. I'm like, oh my God, this is no time to leave me. All right, so yes, we're back.
0: Yeah, so I've been doing some digging, and the current owner of Tentec is still working on stuff. He's actually got, they may be rising from the ashes in the form of a radio that he's going to be calling the Phoenix, which is a software-defined radio, SDR.
1: Yeah.
0: And actually, there's several YouTube videos out now with a prototype being demonstrated.
1: Mm-hmm.
0: It's got two VFOs, which means you can listen to two bands at the same time.
1: Right.
0: And it actually looks pretty good. It actually has the capability to hook into your LAN, and you can actually connect with your devices over a browser like Chrome and listen to the thing. And it's pretty sophisticated.
1: 300 kilohertz to 55 megahertz.
0: Yeah, that's what we're looking at.
1: Yeah. And now, of course, you're going to have to save your pennies a bit because I think they're looking at $37.50 for an opening price.
0: Yeah. And, you know, for a while, they've had a buy-in that's pretty considerable, too, just to be in the club for that price.
1: Right, exactly, because so, otherwise it can be between $5,000 and $6,000. So you got to be an absolute fan. But, they say coming soon. Now, they've been saying coming soon for about a year and a half now. I saw one of their prototypes at first, which kind of looked like a microwave oven. But
0: Yeah, I mean, it's gotten down to about what you see from the Japan 3, you know, Kenwood, Yaesu, and Icom. So it's getting to look about like, you know, stuff like the 7610 or the PS59 from Kenwood. But, you know, and that kind of segues into another thing that I wanted to mention is a lot of our listeners might be interested in tuning into some of the web SDRs you can check out on the internet. So you could like look up like www.websdr.org, and there's free software-defined receivers you can check out. They're actually real radios that are, like, hooked into USB dongles hooked up to a computer, and they're actually attached to real antennas. So there's, like, one in Pennsylvania. There's a few in Utah. There's another in Washington, and there's several in other countries. So that will really extend your DXing capabilities. You know, if you've got interference locally, you can try tuning into one of those SDRs, or you can just listen simultaneously, you know, with your own receiver. I do that a lot.
1: Right, and the USB dongles are dirt cheap, so you don't have to think you're going to be investing $5,000 in a radio, you know, so...
0: If you want to buy your own.
1: Yeah, right. Mm-hmm. So,
0: $30 to $50.
1: You can monitor a good chunk of spectrum there. You betcha. So, I'm wondering though. Now, a guy has a club, and I think what is it like $500 to be a member or something? I'm curious, how many members does this club have?
0: Oh, as far as the new Tentec.
1: Yes, on the Tentec, how many members do you think they have?
0: Not a great deal. I wouldn't say, but I'm not sure.
1: I'm curious only because you probably have read the news, and it's not surprising that Tesla has cars in Australia that they're selling now with no radio at all. For a while, of course, they did away with AM.
0: They
1: never had AM because they didn't want to spend the $70 to isolate it. But now they've taken FM out, and they're claiming they don't need it, which I think is interesting. Maybe Tesla has never actually been to Australia because, man, in a lot of that land, you are not going to get an internet signal. So I don't know, because that's what he's banking on. You know, well, you just listen to the streams online. Yeah, good luck. I'm curious on things like that. That's why I asked about Tentec, because it'd be fascinating if they actually had... Now, I don't expect they're going to have thousands of members. Don't get me wrong. But even if they had a couple hundred, that's really showing that there's an interest in this.
0: Yeah. I'm not sure about the numbers, and I wouldn't venture a guess yet. Although... I have contacted the owner the new owner that is based out of Dayton, the Dishtronics guy. I have contacted him, and we are going to speak soon on the telephone. So, I mean, I'm a CW operator of 22 years. I'm actually a QRQ operator, which means high speed. I actually belong to a club that was founded in the 70s.

0: And I'm actually was one of the youngest members. I turned 52 last August. I think I mentioned that in the past phone call. But, yeah, I had to be actually nominated by four other members a number of years ago, but at operating 45 words a minute, receiving by ear in headphones and sending and receiving. They were sending with keyboards, CW keyboards, so I was sending Morse code using a keyboard at 45 minutes or faster, and, you know, I've gone 50, 55 words a minute.
1: Sure.
0: And I'm a pretty fast typist. But, yeah, the chicken fat operators were called that because it actually, the code, when it is going that fast, it sounds like chicken fat frying on a griddle.
1: Right. Right, absolutely.
0: So, yeah, the CFO and everybody has a number.
1: Yeah, and, sometimes it's easier to send than be able to receive when you're at that speed.
0: Absolutely, of course it is, of course. Sometimes it's easier, in a way, when you pass a certain threshold, like, say, around 25, 30 words a minute, you're receiving, and if you're doing it like conversational Morse, then it begins to become, instead of just picking up letter by letter, you're starting to get train of thought, and you're starting to like click with the conversation. So there's kind of a shift in consciousness that makes it a bit easier.
1: Yeah.
0: But I mean, if it's just random code groups and things like that, then obviously it's more challenging than conversation where, you know, there's a subject matter and you kind of know what's coming.
1: Sure it is, but it's wonderful. It's a wonderful hobby and a lot of fun.
0: Absolutely. Especially if you collect telegraph keys as well, and you know, I've quite a stable of keys. And, you know, for some days the sending feels better on a semi-automatic called, you know, that's a bug like they used to use in the railroads. And sometimes feels better on a hand key. Other times a paddle, and you know, other times you want to go fast, so you shift to a keyboard. Or I have in the past. It's been a while, really, since I found anyone who wanted to go that fast, but. But yeah, ever since, you know, we've been talking about it, I've kind of, you know, in my spare time really gotten more into the hobby, and I've worked individuals in 30 states over the last month, so it's actually more than usual in several countries, so I've been checking into a net every morning.
1: That's great.
0: You know, folks older than myself, and yeah, some really, really friendly and good operators, and you tend to meet a courteous class of people, you know, with Morse code operators and people who are friendly and patient. And,
1: oh yeah.
0: And it's kind of like calling this show. That's like the first caller mentioned at the beginning of the call. It's like, you know, that's why I like that. You know, that's why I like your program, because it's a break from the intensity of political opinion.
1: Yeah, exactly.
0: Without the politics. That's how ham radio is supposed to be. You know, it's supposed to be no politics, no, you know, strong religious opinion, but a lot of on sideband, you hear that violated around, well, certain sections of 40 meters, let's just say.
1: Right, exactly. But for the most part, it was an inclusive fraternity, and you know, things like politics, religion, sex, it just wasn't discussed. And that was and there was no need for it, period. But for people who are interested in what, because I know there's people listening who, you know, we say SDR and they're like, what the hell? And, you know, it's a USB stick. All right. And everybody's seen that, your basic thumb drives, mm-hmm. a little antenna, mm-hmm. and it's catching radio waves, real radio waves, terrestrial radio waves. And it's turning them into a digital stream for your computer screen. And, you know, that way you're listening on your computer in terms of that, but you're actually hearing a massive range of frequencies. And they are frequencies, so it's neat. I've heard some people say, well, you're catching those invisible waves that are floating in the air. Well, yeah, okay, fine. But, you know, for $10, you can do this. And, you know, like you mentioned, there are websites that'll help you. And, yes, you can get standard FM or, you know, weather broadcast or whatever you want as well. So I think it's great, and I think people would like it if they knew what it was. You know, there's a lot of people have no idea when we talk about this.
0: That's right. Yeah, and another advantage to having the majority of the radio exist in software, you know, having it just the voltage from the antenna that comes out of the air converted to a wide band of digital zeros and ones information is that you don't have components that fail. And if you want an upgrade, then you can just download some software and then upgrade the entire radio, and bam, you've got brand new features.
1: Right.
0: And so that's cheaper for the manufacturer, it's cheaper for the end user. It just makes things, it does have advantages.
1: Yep, absolutely. So, and it can be it can be a lot of fun. And so especially for people who are sitting in areas where it's just overcrowded, or if they're in a physical situation like some buildings, man, you're just not going to get radio reception. This is a way around it, because there's enough signal coming in there that it will translate.
0: Yeah.
1: So
0: they're
1: good.
0: Quite sensitive too.
1: Yeah.
0: All right.
1: Okay, thanks for calling.
0: Okay, now, you're welcome.
1: And keep me posted on what happens. I'm real, real curious. And if you get more information on how many members they have or what's going on, I think it's a wonderful testament to that, yes, radio still means something.
0: Yeah, certainly. Yeah, and I want to support companies like Tintech.
1: Sure.
0: You know, that are a bit smaller and you know, cater to the actual needs of ham radio and Morse code operators as well. So yeah, I'm going to do everything I can to promote the Phoenix project and help out if I can, if there's a need to replace where I can do that.
1: I think that's great. And eventually, not right away, but eventually it'll become affordable. For most of us, it's a little out of range at the beginning, but it'll get down there.
0: Yeah, it'll have to get some peer review and you know, more some of the big gun contester ham radio operators that, you know, score in the contest will have to, you know, make use of it and talk say good things about it. And, you know, and I'm a pretty well-known code operator because, I've been doing that, and I do it every day. So I want to, you know, try to put in a good word, too, and say some stuff on my YouTube about it and stuff like that.
1: Great. Excellent.
0: But, I got some good news on a medical test today, but,
1: really?
0: I won't labor our time
1: with
0: that.
1: Oh, no.
0: Excellent. Yeah, well, I survived two primary cancer subtypes in 2011, 2015, respectively, so that was positive. And then it's been years of having to have CAT scans every 6 months, and then it went down to every year. And then last Wednesday got a kind of sketchy anomalous reading, and so my wife was really worried and lost some sleep over it a bit, listened to a lot of radio. And then so next thing you know, I had a test today, and the spot they thought they saw in my lungs is just a granuloma, benign, almost like 99%. Then something they saw in my kidneys is something they saw on the last test, but the radiologist messed up and compared it to 2017 test, so they thought it was new. And it's not new. It's just something that my oncologist wasn't even worried about. So, I'm going to have a follow-up MRI just to make sure. But, my oncologist isn't worried about it. So I got good news.
1: Great. Well, congratulations. That's wonderful. I'll take it.
0: Thank you.
1: All right. Well, thanks for calling.
0: All right. Well, good talking to you. Thanks for catching up.
1: Okay, bye. Yeah, what a relief that is. And yeah, I've been sitting here waiting on some lab reports, and unfortunately there's some tests that are a little out there that so what normally would take 2 days to get the results is going to be more like 2 weeks. But every day I kind of log in to see, and so far nothing new, so I'll keep you posted on that. We'll get to Cindy and James on the south side, and there's room for you too on WGN Radio.

WGN Radio. I'm Raleigh James, and boy, that was big for the Everly Brothers because they had been on Cadence, and when they left the label, they were no longer going to be able to use Boudreaux Bryant for writing. And Everly said, "Well, that's the end of them." Well, so their first release on Warner Brothers, they wrote it, "Kathy's Clown," number one for five, count them, 5 weeks, tied with "All I Had to Do Is Dream." So that was for Lisa as well. More coming up on WGN Radio.

WGN Radio. I'm Raleigh James. Jeannie C. Riley, of course, on Plantation Records. Tom T. Hall wrote it. Yes, a singing soap opera, to say the least, 1968. And that was Shelby Singleton who produced it. And it was interesting because Shelby took her to the CMA Awards dinner and all that show. And here shows Jeannie C. Riley up in a, basically full-length gown. And Shelby, nothing doing. He gets out a pair of scissors and cuts it, says, you know, it's a mini skirt. So she wound up on stage in her quote-unquote mini skirt as tailored by Shelby Singleton. But of course, as I say, that's a walking soap opera. So as you probably know, Sheb Woolley, who truly hated rock and roll, used to do a lot of answer records country-wise, and including this one. He always used the name Ben Colder on the answers. But yes, I believe that was Harper Valley PTA later that afternoon.

0: recognize this meeting of the Harper Valley AA PTA. Hi there, Bobby Taylor, you son of a gun. I was just strolling along the street tonight on my way to Kelly's Bar, and I saw your sign outside. It said PTA. I thought that meant party time already. So here I am, and I'm having a lot of fun. You bunch of son of guns. Mr. Baker, Winter Brown, Charlie Baby, Mr. Payton, and distinguished guests.
1: So there you have it. And it was Lisa and Joliet who wanted Jeannie C. Riley. Don't know how much you wanted Ben Colder, but you got him to. 888-876-5593. Uh-oh. Lisa in Dundee, welcome back to WGN Radio. What's going on?
2: Oh, Raleigh, thank you. Our friend Laura, she's back in the hospital.
1: What's happening?
2: Well, I think it's still from the blood poisoning, the sepsis that she had back in July.
1: Yep.
2: She sent us an email talking about it. And today she said her daughter found her in the basement.
1: Oh, no.
2: She doesn't have any idea how she got there, and I guess she couldn't. She had trouble walking, and so the daughter, you know, did the right thing and called
1: 911.
2: 911, I believe, and she's in the hospital. I talked to her. She sounds good now, but they're obviously trying to figure out what's happening. So
1: that's so frightening. You know,
2: it's very scary.
1: Usually with sepsis, which is just daunting. I mean, you can die from that and lose limbs and everything else. It's horrible. But usually when they've gotten it and they release you, that's the end of it. So a recurrence of that is very concerning.
2: Yes. And you know, I'm not sure that is it. I'm not sure she had a bunch of tests today. And
1: good.
2: You know, she's going to, they're going to give her some medication, and she's staying in the hospital. So hopefully it won't be for too long, but it's very scary that she would not, you know.
1: Yeah.
2: Know if she got there.
1: Well, right. Yeah. Exactly. When you've lost consciousness like that, that's frightening as all get out. And, you know, now it's really ironic because just today I was trying to catch him on email and I got an email from her and she was worried about you.
2: Yeah, I know.
1: And she was very worried. You're not dizzy and lightheaded anymore, are you?
2: No, I think we both worry about each other so much.
1: Yeah.
2: And neither one of us takes, you know, the advice I give her, she doesn't take, and the advice she gives me, you know what I mean?
1: Right, of course.
2: It's so funny, but because neither one of us wants to, you know, go to the doctors and all that. But no, I think in my case, it was a little bit of vertigo.
1: Oh, good.
2: Just, you know, that comes and goes with me. You know, and of course, every medication I'm on, you know, side effect says may cause dizziness.
1: Right. So. Right, which is a little different from vertigo, but yes. And, you know, when you've had vertigo, and I suffered from that for like 6 years, and it was like every few weeks I'd have an attack of it. And, of course, the first time we're all the same. We all think, oh, my God, it's a brain tumor. We're dying. And, you know, then we find out that, no, it's not. Now, what I love for most of us is it's the BPB, benign positional vertigo, meaning we don't know why you have this. And that's I really, really love. But, you know, after about 5 or 6 years, I think my last big attack was like 2014. But
2: yeah, I haven't had a big attack for a while, thank goodness.
1: But yeah.
2: Sometimes I feel, and this is the best way I can describe it, is that I have a bobblehead. Like I'm just, you know.
1: Yeah, a little off. Yeah, absolutely.
2: You know, just a little off.
1: Yeah.
2: So I just make sure that when I stand up and everything, I go slow and, you know, that kind of thing.
1: Right. But, and you really watch your diet, a lot of small meals rather than a couple big ones and all that kind of stuff that is hard for all of us to do, you know.
2: Right.
1: Who wants to be a grazer? In general, the other thing that we all hate, you're probably in this camp too, is none of us get enough water. And, you know, there's only right. so many water, much water a human being can drink, for God's sakes, you know.
2: Well,
1: so.
2: And then, you know, you add that to the water pill I'm on, so
1: oh, right, right.
2: Too much
1: well,
2: water,
1: you just
2: I can never leave the bathroom.
1: No, no, you live in the bathroom. Yes, I more than understand that. Yes, you betcha. And then you try, you know, you try to limit it, so, well, I won't drink anything 6 hours before I go to bed. Like, that'll help.
2: Right, yeah.
1: But, you know, we believe it will. But, you know, yeah. if that's the worst of it, it's a minor inconvenience. But when somebody is found on the floor and doesn't know how they get
2: that's
1: there,
2: different.
1: That's serious.
2: Absolutely. And she needs our love.
1: Yes.
2: She needs our prayers, our well wishes. She's a strong, strong woman.
1: Yeah.
2: So I think she's going to be okay. But,
1: well, we
2: you
1: will.
2: Know, we just, she wanted me to call and...
1: Well,
2: yes.
1: Yes. And put Laura in the top of your prayer list. Laura,
2: yes.
1: Laura from Des Plaines.
2: And if so. Do you think we could squeeze in a song for her?
1: What would she, do you think she's listening?
2: She is listening.
1: Oh, Laura. Okay. Hey, Laura, take care of yourself. Let us know what the hell you've
2: exactly.
1: got. All right.
2: Tell her to stop worrying about me and worry about her.
1: Yeah. Now, what do you think? What would Laura like to hear?
2: I would like to... If it doesn't hurt too much for you,
1: yeah, right.
2: I'd like to request Behind Blue Eyes by The Who.
1: Okay. You know, I don't know if I've ever heard it, so I'll certainly play
2: it. Pretty. It's a ballad.
1: Behind Blue Eyes by The Who.
2: Blue Eyes.
1: I'm sure I've got it, and it will come up next. I promise.
2: Oh, perfect. Perfect.
1: Okay, thanks.
2: All right. Thank you.
1: All right. Thanks for calling.
2: Goodbye.
1: All right. Bye-bye. So, yes, indeed. So, Laura, take care of yourself. And, of course, that goes for Lisa as well. And let us know. It is frightening stuff. But I'm counting on it's not a recurrence of sepsis. Yeah, I'm almost betting that. But we'll know what it is when Laura calls us, if she wants to tell us. All right. So, with that in mind, we will do this. And then, Behind Blue Eyes by The Who, coming up on WGN Radio.

0: WGN Radio. I'm Raleigh James, and that is for Laura in Des Plaines. Never heard it. 1971, it charted. It was on Decca, so I've got it on a 45, and never played it. Now, usually when I think about The Who in 1971, I think I won't get fooled again. But somehow I missed that. I missed Going Mobile also. That was another thing they had. Or Who's Next. So, yeah, I don't know. I guess I was playing Pop It Alter Country that year. 888-876-5593 is 8888 Raleigh. And yes, do keep Laura from Des Plaines in your prayers, please. Let's see what's happening tonight with Cindy in Chicago. All right, Cindy, what's tonight's chapter?
1: Well, the other day, I went through my bottom of my closet, in my purse closet, and I was looking for, through some purses, and then to see if, like, my yellow diamond ring, cluster ring, and my raspberry diamond ring had fallen on the bottom of the closet. I didn't find them. Oh. Then, yeah, I went to all the I'm looking for them. They'll turn up. I don't know what I.
0: Now, are you saying that you cannot see the carpet in your closet? That the floor is littered with things?
1: There's purses on.
0: Yeah.
1: The
0: okay. Right. Yeah. All right. So littered with things. I'll get it. Okay.
1: So I took them all out and I went through them all and I found. I'm always strapped looking for sunglasses and reading glasses. So I found like 10 or 12 pairs of reading glasses in the purse, all the purses. Uh-huh. One purse, there was a sixth pair. And then, you know, like about 12 pair of sunglasses, and they're all from Dollar Tree. You know, uh-huh. So I found all those, and those are last. I mean, I don't know what that is. Andy Rooney did a segment, his segment about that, how things, you know, where do glasses go, pencils, paper. Where do they all go? But then anyhow, you know, so that'll last about 2 weeks, and then they'll be all, though I won't be able to, you know, it's just, but anyhow.
0: Here's the part I don't know. When you change your purse, don't you empty the last one?
1: Sometimes. Uh-huh. I don't know. I mean, I don't really. But then when you were a pre-adolescent, did you read the series The Borrowers?
0: No, what is that?
1: It's about things that disappear in your house.
0: Oh, I love it.
1: It's about these miniature people who live with the mice in the wall.
0: Oh, I like it. It's as good as excuse as any.
1: For like their bed, it's like a matchbox, and they put cotton in it, and like thread and. Bits of, you know, and then they always have to be careful they don't get attacked by the house cat, and their friends are the mice, and they feed the mice cheese that they steal. I mean, it was just the cutest, but anyhow.
0: Mm-hmm.
1: Anyhow, yeah, I don't know. I mean, if you ever, you know, you're too busy. I mean, it's just, I have a second, you know, like if you wanted to have a second childhood and read a little something. No.
0: The first one was bad enough. I don't need another one.
1: Yeah, I've been real good. I haven't had my Halloween candy corn. I used to love those.
0: So you're the one. I wondered who would eat that stuff.
1: Yeah, me, candy corn, yeah.
0: I knew somebody had to eat it, I just never met them.
1: Yeah, I that was like my second childhood to have those at Halloween. But then anyhow, and then I wanted to talk to you about the flooding.
0: What flooding?
1: My condo, when I first moved in, I was here for a month.
0: Uh-huh.
1: And I said to God, okay, it's really nice here. I'm just waiting for the shoe to drop. So within like about 3 months, all the refrigerator, stove, dishwasher, toilet, hot water heater broke.
0: Yep.
1: But that, you know, and house. So the hot water heater flooded the woman beneath me, her bedroom. So we got, you know, and then the toilet broke, and that flooded.
0: Now, by the way, in a condo, if your hot water floods the apartment below, are you liable?
1: No, because I wasn't negligent. I turned it off.
0: Does that matter?
1: Yeah.
0: Okay. Just checking.
1: In Illinois, I don't know, in Illinois, yeah. I told her, you know, I have an umbrella policy if you want to sue me.
0: Yeah, right. No. Well, you know, that would usually, if she's claiming her insurance, they might subrogate it to you.
1: Well, yeah, but they couldn't because the insurance company deemed me not negligent. I turned it off right away and replaced it and everything, you know.
0: So then it's on her insurance. Okay.
1: Yeah, I don't know if she ever fixed it, though.
0: Well, hopefully she did, or you're going to be growing mold.
1: Well, yeah, I guess. But then the people on the first floor, I guess their ceiling fell out.
0: It happens.
1: The people.
0: Oh, hang on a minute. I'm sorry. I'm blowing the news. So don't go away. We'll pick up the ceiling. Well, we won't literally, but when we come back, stay where you are on WGN Radio.

Oh, that's interesting. It died on its own, just absolutely died. I've probably got more than one on this computer, but maybe that's my computer deciding what's in good taste or not. But I can see where Victor's mother says something wrong with this guy. Yeah, that would do it. Capitol released it, but they wouldn't even put it on their legitimate label. They put it on their sub-label, Tower. Yeah, their cheapo label. And that's the lovely Ian Whitcomb. And that might be, it's hard to believe, but might be the only copy I have. What happened to it? No, come on. It's two minutes and 42 seconds long. What happened to it? I'll just leave it on in the background while we chat about Ian. See, I don't know why it ended. But like I say, maybe the computer intervened. He was born in Great Britain, obviously, in Surrey, and died in 2020 in California. And he was quite the interesting guy, and ragtime stuff and all that. And You Turn Me On was both an album and a single in 1965. And I can't imagine it myself. He wrote it, of course. Yeah, don't you know? And there you have it. Now, let's see. Are we going to get through more than a couple seconds?

0: And like Tiny Tim, he played the ukulele. And he wrote. He actually a lot of stuff. Penguin Books and Simon and Schuster. I mean, legitimate stuff. And his recreation of the music played aboard the Titanic. Back in the day, not the movie. Won a Grammy for package design as far as that goes. And interesting guy all the way around. And when he got to L.A., not sure exactly why or how, but wound up with a radio show. Yeah, after Nervous and all of that stuff. And he had a version of Al Jolson's Where Did Robinson Crusoe Go with Friday on Saturday Night. Yeah, and that was a minor hit, a Dr. Demento special, don't you know. Made four albums for Tower and then said, nope. And actually, what he said at the time was interesting. He wanted no part of the growing pretentiousness of rock and roll with its mandatory drugs and wishy-washy spiritualism and increasingly loud and metallic guitar sounds. Yeah, well, he produced a Mae West album after that. I don't know. Went to the UK for a while, came back in California, and like I say, was on KRLA for a while, and provided music for a documentary that was narrated by Orson Welles and a bunch of other stuff, too. But yeah, I don't know what he was thinking about with You Really Turn Me On either. In addition to ukulele, he also played the accordion, don't you know? Doesn't that figure? And right. He had an internet program for a while. Unfortunately, he's no longer with us at this point, and died in 2020 in Pasadena. But he was on the internet for like 3 or 4 years, as far as that goes. And I don't know what he had, a stroke, I think. And then after that, there were complications from that, and he wound up in a long-term care facility and died at 78. All right, so there we go. That was for Victor. You really turned me on. But his mother was right. Something was wrong with him. All right, now back to Cindy and her flood. You there, Cindy?
1: I can't stop laughing about how weird that song was.
0: And a hit.
1: And a hit? It's like, you know, like, is that really, I don't want to be, you know, I'm just going to be ill again like I usually am. Remember that song, Still Wine, Dig That Girl?
0: Oh, sure. That was a big hit, too. Yeah. I dreamed I was in a Hollywood movie, and absolutely.
1: It sounds like this guy was on drugs too. They both, you know, like drugged.
0: Well, it was a top 10 record. I am not making this up. In 1965, it got to number 8 nationally. This was number 1 in L.A. And then he followed it up with Nervous, which didn't do very much. And then, you know, like I mentioned, Where Did Robinson Crusoe Go with Friday on Saturday Night? That really did nothing. And but he was an interesting guy, very literate, educated and all that kind of stuff, and a writer. I have no idea what he was thinking with his interesting breathing technique on You Really Turn Me On.
1: I don't know, your show just, I think of stuff that makes me laugh when I call yours. But
0: well,
1: then anyhow.
0: You know, by the way, it's not me, it's all you guys. It was Victor who requested it. I wouldn't have played it on my own.
1: But then anyhow, the first time she flooded, the guy on the second floor, I mean, I don't know, like, he did plumbing in the bathroom himself without turning off the water, and something broke, and it flooded her whole blasted condo, where she had to have her floor, you know, her insurance, I guess her insurance paid for it.
0: Yeah, probably so. No, I specialize in the flood. I've done this on several occasions. And the most memorable was actually the first time I was doing a Coast to Coast when I was Art Bell's designated replacement in 1999. I'll never forget it. Because some listener was talking about how bright I was. And right about then, I realized my feet were underwater. And what happened was I left the water on in the kitchen, forgot all about it, and managed to flood the entire apartment. And next day I get this call, of course, after I've dried it all out. And management said, you know, the people below you were experiencing water problems. I said, I can't imagine it. But sadly, I lost an entire poster collection in that. But the irony of it was just sitting there with someone telling me how bright I was. And meanwhile, I'm flooding all of Cedarbrook Hill.
1: Wow.
0: Yep.
1: But then anyhow, she had to have that both of up. It flooded the second floor. So, you know, but the thing about it is, my cousin Mike had to go turn off the water in the whole building, you know. And the thing about Mike, I mean, he's so brilliant and everything, but it's like, okay, you know, he's got to put his shoes on. I mean, it's like an emergency, okay? He's got to put his shoes on, go to the bathroom, and then he's got to have an allergy attack and blow his nose.
0: Well, you know, these are priorities. I can understand it. The water's still going to be there.
1: So anyhow, so he turned off the water, and he gave a statement to her insurance company for what he did.
0: Oh, he did?
1: Well, he did, yeah. Just, I mean, he didn't do anything.
0: What did he tell them?
1: I really don't know. I don't stuff in his, you know, just that he turned off the water and just told him to turn it off. It, you know, the shut off by the toilet. But then anyhow, and he brought all my Turkish towels from both closets.
0: Sure.
1: Down to both of them.
0: Oh.
1: To wipe them all up. And, I, you know, the people on the second floor are just so weird, and I thought I wasn't going to get my expensive Turkish towels bit. And then, but I did.
0: Good. Good. Well,
1: and then,
0: well, that was the noble thing to do, unlike me. No, I have no idea what you're talking about. Everything's dry here.
1: Yeah, that's what the people on the first floor did after the air conditioner leaked and broke her ceiling in her bedroom fell out. And the closet, and they're just like, there's nothing went up here. There's nothing here.
0: Not nothing. Everything's just fine. Yeah, I was on the 23rd floor. I did wonder about the 22 floors below me.
1: Well, there's only six people here, and then these people on the second floor are moving out. They're showing their house, their condo. And the woman on the first floor texted, you know, everything is done on six-way texting so everyone sees it. But, you know, that. And she's like, "Why, well, hear the dripping in the bathroom again?" And I told, and I just texted, "Okay, so just so she knows, someone cares if she lives or dies." I said, "You know, Sherry, I saw your text." And then I came down to give her sister something that I got for her at the food pantry. And I said, she said, "There, you know, I don't know what's going to happen if they're still dripping in the bathroom. There may be a big lawsuit, and I don't know who's going to be sued or what's going to be involved." And
0: well, if that's the most of her worries, she'll be fine. Bathrooms can be fixed.
1: Well, it's the bedroom and the closet. Well, now.
0: That can all be fixed too. Tear out the walls. I mean,
1: yeah,
0: you know, it's a pain. Yeah, I've got that going on right now. I told you the roof leaked and all of a sudden in the hallway, no ceiling. But, you know, you bring people in, you get it fixed.
1: But the thing is, she's done that, but the people upstairs just deny it and don't fix upstairs and then they're still in the place.
0: Well, I'll tell you where that's going to be interesting. That's going to be interesting for the buyer if they don't disclose it, if they have a problem.
1: Yeah, I don't know.
0: Well,
1: I,
0: you'll find out. It's a wonderful soap opera you're living.
1: Yeah, but then, and then the other thing, you know, I have to be ill. But then anyhow, that story about the rape at Cornell, it's really making me sick.
0: All right, well, that's real news. We don't talk about it.
1: It's just, I know, but it's making everybody sick.
0: Well, don't let it. If you don't think about it, you won't be sick.
1: I keep turning off the radio when it's on.
0: Well, there you are. That's exactly right. You get your exercise, lunge over, and turn off the radio.
1: All right.
0: Okay. All right. The indoor Olympics, don't you know? Okay, thanks, Cindy. Appreciate it.
1: Bye-bye.
0: Oh, there you have it. Yes, 888-876-5593, 8888. Raleigh. Yeah, on this show where denial is a river in Egypt. Okay, we've got Ruth and Gurney. Welcome to WGN Radio. I can't wait. Ruth? I'll have to wait till tomorrow. I think she fell asleep. All right, so let's see. Oh, look at this. Johnny is in Austin. Johnny, welcome back to WGN Radio.
2: Well, thank you very much. I have had my share of water issues over the past month.
0: No, what's going on?
2: Well, when they build houses, the year that, I don't know how long it's going on, this house was built in 2000, and the water pipes are copper, They're under or inside the concrete foundation of the house. And basically, I had two instances. Well, one of them I caught early where they degenerate. And
0: yep.
2: they come up and start seeping through your carpet and stuff at a very low rate. But so I caught that in the dining room, and then 80 feet down the line in the master bath or a bathroom closet, it had been doing it for a long time.
0: Oh,
2: and
0: no.
2: I didn't know it. And I've been cleaning up. Oh man. I mean, you would not believe it.
0: Yeah.
2: All this carpet and padding and mold and mildew. And
0: well, that's the problem. The mold is the problem.
2: Well, I've got it out of there.
0: All of it.
2: Well, I've got what you can see. I haven't been in the walls yet.
0: Yeah, you want to be. Now, what? And interesting, the house was built in 2000, because you're right, most of them were copper, but they were starting to use PEX, and PEX is much better for plumbing.
2: Oh, I know. I knew nothing about that product until someone told me about it. And but I didn't know that this about copper degenerating like that in two places in the same line, same feed line from the outside. But my God, I mean, the guy who repaired it was able to get a PEX line through that copper
0: okay.
2: and use it as a feed for 80 feet.
0: All right.
2: So he corrected two places, and there's not a, I mean, oh, man. The discovery of it in the master bathroom, the closet, was, oh.
0: No, it's horrifying, absolutely horrifying. Now, here,
2: there was so much storage.
0: There's something I'm more worried about. All right, if you're talking 2000, they were using cellulose wallboard. And unfortunately, cellulose wallboard is a huge mold risk. All right, like Celotex or Homasote. And they were using it for sheeting. And you don't have to worry about things like asbestos or anything like that. But with the humidity, and I realize Austin's not Houston, but even so with the humidity, that cellulose wallboard will go moldy. And especially if there are pipe leaks. So you want somebody who knows what they're doing to take a look at the wallboard, because that's my concern for your house.
2: Wallboard. I don't even know what that is.
0: Well, the walls. I mean, the walls aren't laid in plaster like back in the day. The walls are basically sheeting of some sort. And for a long time in the 70s and up till 2000 and a little beyond it, they were importing wallboard, and it was, drywall. You know, you understand that, sir, there's drywall on your wall.
2: Oh, yeah, you're talking about sheetrock? Is that it?
0: Yeah, right, exactly. Except what I'm saying is the drywall is probably cellulose. That's what wallboard is, drywall. And so what I'm telling you is that if there is cellulose, and it's usually the paper facings, you know, the stuff that makes it, you know, look nice and all that. That is very often in those years cellulose. And a lot of it was imported from China. And there is a huge, and, you know, there's not that much reporting about it, but there is some. But it is a huge mold hazard. And when you've had any type of water damage, you just want to take a look at that. So, and especially if you're using cellulose insulation and things like that, you want to get rid of that.
2: Good advice. Very good. Well, in terms of cleaning it up, I don't know if I put myself at risk by doing that or not.
0: Well, potentially, you'll live through it no matter what. I was the idiot who removed a picture from a wall, and it looked like it was just black velvet behind it. And not only
2: I
0: stopped walking. The likelihood that you'll have something really bad is probably nil, but it's not good to work with it.
2: Well, I've got the insurance people coming out, but this stuff you got to do yourself.
0: But the other thing is you don't want them to downplay it. If you've got the insurance people coming out, demand they look at everything for mold. Everything.
2: I got what I could do, like carpet and padding and all
0: right,
2: that.
0: Right, right. You can pull that out because it's removable. And if the floor is concrete, obviously concrete's not going to mold. You just clean it. But
2: yeah, I did.
0: But
2: I did.
0: You know, you is the house frame?
2: Yeah.
0: Well, so now you've got a potential there because that's wood. Wood likes mold. So you want somebody who's willing. You know, you don't want an adjuster to just kind of blow it off. Oh, no problem. You want it inspected. Uh-huh. And now hopefully you're covered for mold. And the reason I say that is a lot of homeowner policies now have a mold exemption because it has cost the company so much money.
2: Yeah, because that was really going on back in, what, the 80s?
0: Yeah, well, and, you know, as soon as they started using cellulose wallboard, it is a big problem. And so
2: once it's there, it just keeps on keeping on, right? Unless you get it out, right?
0: Yeah, well, it's alive. It's going to grow.
2: Even though the problem's correct, it's still going to just keep on
0: Right? If you've still got some of it there...
2: Okay.
0: You say if the problem,
2: I can't see through the wall.
0: Yeah, but they can actually open up the walls and look. But usually you would have some indication, like you'd see some little black or gray spots. That would be a big indication.
2: Even on top of the paint? All
0: yeah,
2: that?
0: I mean, if you see anything like that, little spots.
2: Yeah.
0: Yeah. I've been working on
2: carpet and padding and all that.
0: Yeah.
2: I mean, there was so much stored in there and boxes.
0: Yes.
2: Permafile storage boxes.
0: Right, which you have to replace.
2: And a lot of books.
0: Mm-hmm.
2: VHS tapes with the air checks on and all kind of. I know.
0: I'll tell you what I've done with records because, of course, you know, occasionally with album covers, I've had to let them go away. But most of especially after I got the spores disease from cleaning them. But most of them, what I've discovered, if it's not too bad, is I get clear contact paper and I just cover the hell out of them to where anything there is not going to be airborne anymore.
2: Really?
0: Yeah.
2: I've never heard of that.
0: Well, yeah, I probably came up with it myself after one too many floods.
2: Oh, I've been through so much water
0: life. Then you know what it's like. You know, and of course, the mold's technicolor. When it gets to the album, you'd think it's not just black or it's not just purple. It's every color in the race. How can it be this many colors? But it is. And
2: beautiful to look at.
0: Yeah,
2: really
0: right, exactly.
2: Smell.
0: But you know, use a good mask, not cloth, a good mask, and dust it off, and then clear contact paper. Just make sure the entire surface is covered, and it'll be inert.
2: Excellent. Why don't you play Things That Gone to Pieces by George Jones?
0: Yeah.
2: I'm kidding.
0: Yeah, all right. I should write that down. Gone to Pieces. All right. So now, on a happier note, what's coming up this Sunday night?
2: Well, you know, Freddie Jackson passed away. I didn't hear the first part of your show. Did you know that?
0: No, I did not know.
2: He passed on the 5th, which would have been Monday.
0: Yes, it would have.
2: Yeah, I sure did. Rock me again for old time's sake.
0: Yeah.
2: He's died at 70 years old. They didn't say why or what happened to him. But
0: not old at all, I was going to say. And he was a New York guy.
2: And, yeah, I know.
0: I've got to get
2: some of his music in there because it wasn't before.
0: Have you ever loved somebody? Yeah.
2: Yeah, that was a beautiful song.
0: Yeah, so...
2: So Freddie Jackson, he's gone.
0: Well, that's a shame.
2: Yeah.
0: And it is young, you're right. Oh, my God, I think we've ended the show. Call me back tomorrow night so we can properly plug this.
2: Sounds good.
0: Okay, thanks. All right, so I guess on that note, that's a wrap. Apologies to Chris, to Ralph, and to James, but tomorrow night at 10 o'clock Central, be there or be square. Thanks for keeping me company. I'm Raleigh James. It's WGN Radio.
3: 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I'm Grant Marshall, 2020 News. Real news, real stories, real fun. Shady business. A Maine man's accused of swiping a supersized sun umbrella from a Bangor whoopie pie shop, then bolting when the boys in blue came calling. Police say the parasol pilferer pounded pavement before planting himself in some bushes where cops finally plucked him. He's charged with theft and refusing arrest. Next time, steal the whoopie pie. At least you can eat the evidence. Art Fool Dodger, Open Fleecing in French Museums, where the latest legacy larceny looted a rash of renowned Renoirs. This art of the steal from the late artist's home gallery on the French Riviera, a region sometimes called a sunny place for shady people. Fraud strokes knew what they were doing, says the local mayor, but dropped a couple of canvases as they fled and probably painted themselves into a corner, since selling stolen Renoirs may prove to be sketchy. Tracker hacker Heat the Flockers. A senior sleuth in the Albany, New York Sheriff's Department went ham-handed candid scammer on her ex-girlfriend, cops say. Shades of Boo Somebody's Watching spree went big smother on her old flame 3,000 times, the sheriff says, supposedly spying on her ex's car by logging into flock plate readers for more than a year. Cop stock's been suspended and faces misdemeanor charges. You can run plates, but you cannot hide. And that's what's happening. I'm Grant Marshall, 2020 News.
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0: WGN Radio. I'm Raleigh James. We've got about 2.5 hours to spend together, and if it's on your mind, I'll make sure it's on mine. A lot to talk about, including thanks to Engineer Bob and James on the South Side and Gordon in Phoenix. We got plenty of things to discuss, including 10 items they used to sell at Sears. Yeah, Bob had mentioned the weirdest items. No, the weirdest item in the catalog always was the man on page 602, but they weren't actually selling that. So we'll get to what they were selling, and one of them actually was a staple on late-night border blasters in terms of radio sales. So we'll go over all that and more. But right now, kicking it off, waiting since before the show, and by the way, you can get in on the action right now at 888-876-5593-8888. Raleigh, and if it's on your mind, it'll be on mine. But it's Victor in Silver Springs. What's up tonight, Victor?
1: I have a violation for you.
0: Oh, good. Who's doing what to whom?

0: listeners can pick it up, because that would be a catch.
1: Well, it certainly would be in Chicago, but you never know. And of course, they're now 780 on your dial, and I think we actually have one in Chicago on 780. So not to be. Now, of course, in the daytime, they've got 12,000 watts, and then they've got that little pre-sunrise and post-sunset authority of 9,800 watts.
0: You're breaking up.
1: I am. Oh, this is terrible. Yeah. I wonder why.
0: There you go.
1: No, I can't imagine. But yeah, they, you know, they. I guess what they're on is that post-sunset authority, that 9,800 watts. I doubt they'd be on the daytime, but they could be.
0: Yeah. All I know is when sunset hits here, they're gone. They don't even say we're signing off. It just hit the off button.
1: Well, that's interesting. So you don't get any of their post-sunset authority?
0: No.
1: Ooh, that's really interesting. Well, of course, in Chicago, I think WBBM is going to drown them out completely at 780. But
0: I know that.
1: Yeah, but maybe there's someone listening somewhere else that that will be delighted to hear it. Tell me about the stellar programming.
0: Yeah, I remember.
1: No, what's on it? What's on it format-wise right now?
0: It's Christian radio.
1: Oh, okay. All right.
0: And, you know, some preachers.
1: Well, it's interesting.
0: You know, yelling about.
1: Okay.
0: And I told you today that things are going to be. You know, that type of
1: All right. So, yeah, Dr. David Jeremiah and Turning Point. Yeah, I know. All right. So, that's a clear channel station, I think.
0: Yeah, BBM is a clear channel.
1: Well, no, I mean WAVA, 780. No, that's Salem now, isn't it? Salem bought that.
0: Yeah, Salem.
1: Salem bought it. Yeah, okay. So, how exciting.
0: I remember another time I was listening to Steve Summers' Overnight Drive when he was on WLW.
1: Uh-huh.
0: And this Hispanic station didn't sign off.
1: It happens.
0: So I called the station. I said, I hate to tell you guys, but there's a Hispanic station that's stepping on you. You might want to call the FCC.
1: Or at least the radio station and alert the chief engineer. But, you know, all that stuff is automated. And like anything else that's automated, things can go terribly
0: wrong.
1: I don't know why. I do. You know, we have redundant internet service here in Globe, and the primary went down completely for reasons they don't know. So I'm on the secondary, which is a cable modem, and I'll tell you what, they used to be okay until they fired all their local people, and now it's just terrible. So thank you for putting up with me, and I'll do a speed test, but I don't think there's anything I can do because my fallback went away.
0: Anyhow, I listened to Back of the Station Wagon today.
1: Yeah?
0: And they were early.
1: Okay.
0: For Halloween.
1: Okay.
0: And they played a lot of Halloween songs. There was one song I was hoping they would play. It's called I Want My Baby Back by Jimmy Cross.
1: Absolutely. When he gets in the coffin and now I got my baby back. Yeah, it's a great song. Over there was my baby and over there was my baby.
0: Yeah, well, yes, and over there is
1: my
0: baby.
1: Yeah. Yeah. It's a fine song and I play it every year around Halloween time.
0: Yeah. Speaking of last night, were you able to find the two songs I wanted to hear?
1: You know, I haven't looked yet, and I'm going to do that, and I will find them. Is as simple as that. Let me get your list again. Yes, I believe you want Yogi the IB3, and You Really Turn Me On. So you'll hear both of them tonight because they're both on this computer for sure.
0: Yeah, because I remember when You Turn Me On came on the radio. My mother says, is there something wrong with that guy?
1: And the answer is yes. Yes, absolutely there was something wrong with him. and later he did a weekend show on KRLA. So he was around. Ian Whitcomb. Yeah, and he did a number of other things. But I don't blame your mom. I would wonder, too.
0: Yeah. Oh, she hated Papa Oomau Mau by the Rivingtons.
1: Oh, yeah. Well, who didn't?
0: That was nothing but noise.
1: Yeah. Funniest sound you've ever heard, as they say in the opening line.
0: Yeah.
1: All right. Yeah, I've got

0: three Ian Whitcombs here. I've got that and Nervous and A Sporting Life. So I'll give you Turn Me On, though. I promise it'll be coming up before the show is over tonight.
1: Okay, thanks a lot.
0: Okay,
1: and,
0: thanks
1: you need
0: for
1: to
0: calling.
1: Work on the helicopter.
0: Yes, I know. I appreciate it. Here's the deal. I just did a speed test while we're talking. Like I said, my primary is a fiber connection, and it's supposed to be symmetrical, and it's supposed to be a gig symmetrical and all that. Well, right now, it's nothing. All right. And at first, they I knew I had a trouble when the DNS wouldn't resolve, and they acted like it was my fault. I said, no, I'm using Cloudflare. Believe me, 11111 is working. And they looked it up and discovered that, yeah, it is. And so finally today, 3 days later, they let me know that, yeah, there seems to be a problem. No kidding, Sherlock. And so they're, quote unquote, working on it. So my fallback is, like I say, the cable modem. And this is one of those sad stories that it used to be pretty good. I mean, it was node dependent, of course, for those of you who are aware. But where we were sitting at the studio is pretty damn good node. It was very very good. And the chief engineer locally was a good guy and knew his stuff. And whenever I had a problem, I'd call him and we'd go over it and it instantly fixed. Well, 2 weeks before retirement, they fired him, of course. And the problem isn't that, although it was for him. The problem is that they decided not to replace him. We'll just need one for the state, so it seems. So consequently, our area has gone to hell. And my downstream's pretty good, about 417. My upstream's about 06 megabits, and a little packet loss, but not much, and a little jitter, but not much. So that's my story. So I appreciate your call if you do, and I appreciate you putting up with me. I don't know how it'll sound, and I don't know what else to do. So, yeah, because there ain't nobody at Sparklight to call. All right, so that's where we'll pick it up, 888-876-5593-8888, Raleigh on WGN Radio.

0: 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I'm Raleigh James, and if you're saying, gee, I've never heard that before, well, you're obviously not in the UK. That record was number one for 20 weeks last year, 2025, and that was Sam Fender with Olivia Dean. She's great. Well, so is he, actually. And, that was 2025 on Polydor, and I do not know if that got much impact stateside, but it was Lisa in Joliet who requested it, and Lisa sent me another goodie pack. It's always like Christmas. It's just great when I get back to the studio and get my mail, and all sorts of goodies for which I'm eternally grateful, so thank you, Lisa. You truly are too kind. Now, it's so funny because the other day in the other studio, there was a roach. I mean, a huge roach. It could have been part of the census. It was big. And, John said, do you have a fly swatter handy? And I said, no. And now I do, because I have the official Ernest Tubb Record Shop fly swatter, and it is big, too. So this is roach worthy. And it says the location is Nashville, Pigeon Forge, and Fort Worth. I didn't know about Pigeon Forge or Fort Worth. It was always just downtown Nashville to me. So good. Appreciate that. Some wonderful records. A wonderful Mad Magazine. And a neat comic, too, from D.C., House of Secrets. It's already on display. And and by the way, the WCFL Double Gold album and some 45s. But WCFL presents Teen Set. This was from August of 67. And, you know, back then, a lot of radio stations would have their own little monthly newspaper. And usually it was syndicated, you know, like KRLA, The Beat, which syndicated that. And there were Go was one of them. There were several. But I hadn't seen Teen Set. And I don't know how I missed it, because the first thing I said to John, I said, that's interesting. CFL did not put this together. Let me see who did. And when I got there, it was actually Capitol Records. And so I don't know if it was just CFL. Now I'm going to have to research that. But of course, immediately when the package came, I sat down and started reading Teen Set. So a big, big, big thank you to Lisa. It's interesting. I don't know if she's aware, but in Teen Set was a notebook paper. It's not Lisa's. It's not her handwriting. But someone, I was lonely yet I didn't want to see anyone. It was raining that night. Somebody gave me their diary. And I was almost embarrassed to keep reading. So that was great. Larry Lujack invades Old Town. And there's a picture on the cover. And I said to John, that is not Larry Lujack. And he looked at it. He says, no, it's Paul McCartney. Well, I knew it wasn't Larry. Okay, so a big thanks to Lisa for all the goodies. They're just tremendous. Much appreciated. All right, so now we have Nick. All right, Nick in Chicago. What's up tonight, Nick?
1: Oh, yes. So nice to hear your voice.
0: Thanks.
1: And I know you want to, like, hearing my voice. Hey, I want to ask you about the intro to your show. The Lunatic Fringe, does that refer to the callers or
0: no.
1: to you?
0: No.
1: I mean,
0: no. Okay.
1: What is that?
0: When I was on the air in Philadelphia, now, you got to understand that I've been doing talk radio for, 45 years at least, right?
1: Oh,
0: and so it's different over the years. And there was a good long while I was highly political. And when I say highly political, there's not a conspiracy I couldn't discuss in absolute depth. And so it was that the Philadelphia, one of the free papers, I should remember what it was because I still have the award, in 1998, they bestowed an award on me. And the award was talk show host most likely to make Rush Limbaugh sound rational. And their article opened saying that I was broadcasting from the shores of the Lunatic Fringe. And so, we kind of picked that up from the edge of the Lunatic Fringe. So that's where it comes from.
1: Okay. Yeah, that's great. Okay. Now I can sleep better tonight. Yeah. It was bothering me.
0: And
1: night, I think.
0: You know what's interesting? Yeah. Because I was so into this that on my website I would have links to every story, like 100 stories a night, and one was, more conspiratorial than the next. And I still get emails from people chastising me saying, you're the best in the world at politics. Why aren't you doing it? And I always have to write back and say, because it's become nasty. It's become aggravating. It's also become pervasive. And what we do at night is just sit here, forget about it all, and have a good time. Am I still aware? Mm-hmm. Oh, vehemently aware. Will I discuss it on the air? Not on your life.
1: Yeah, right. Yeah, I don't blame you. I'm the same way. I see all these people, and look at what's going on with the Democrat Party. I don't want to make it a political question.
0: We could go right on and on. So that's why we say, All right, for 3 hours, we just forget about it all and have a good time. So have a good time and tell me what you want to hear or whatever else is on your mind.
1: Well, first I want that in the Sun-Times, Chicago Sun-Times, Saturday, September 26th. It says the hardest working paper in America. That's their title.
0: Yeah, I love it. Yeah, why not?
1: Yeah, yeah. Well, I believe in getting balanced views on things, not just one view. People who stick with just one view are the ones who are screaming at people and all that. But I want to get away from the political stuff because that's not your show.
0: Right.
1: Gospel greats get their due. It's about overlooked Chicago sisters who played with genre legends, and it's the Gay Sisters, G-A-Y, meaning that was their name.
0: Yeah.
1: Before it became known for what it is now. Evelyn, Mildred, and Geraldine, the gospel trio from Chicago, are pictured in 1951.
0: None of them.
1: So I'm just curious, what do you know about
0: them? None of them are alive, all right? All of them have been gone, and one of them, I think Evelyn died in like 84 or something like that, and then Mildred and Geraldine this century, but they sang in a church choir. It was their mother who put them together, Fannie Gay, and they were best known. They had a hit, actually, that Aretha Franklin covered, God Will Take Care of You. And they were they were doing gospel. And in fact, they used to have the first one was in 1950, the annual Negro Gospel Music Festival at Carnegie Hall. And so the Gay Sisters shared a bill with Mahalia Jackson and also Clara Ward. So, I mean, this is the big time. Hang on a minute. Don't go away. They were on Dolphin. We'll talk more about that. But anyway, hang on. Don't go away. We got the news. Yep. We'll pick it up right there on WGN Radio.
1: Hold on.

0: Billy James. Well, there's one from the Gay Sisters you don't hear as often, but it was also on Savoy in 1951, which was the label that put out God Will Take Care of You, their best-known record as far as that goes. Sold like 100,000 copies, which, man, for shellac back then and obviously gospel market, that would be platinum compared to today, no doubt about it. The Gay Sisters were certainly Chicago, but... as far as that goes, their first record labels were all L.A. They recorded for John Dolphin, Dolphins of Hollywood, in 1948. And then they were on Exclusive, which was Leon Renee's label. And it was a great little label. The problem is they had their own pressing plant, and it was 78s only. So for a while, Leon was out of business. But then came back with Class Records, which had some great stuff that I've played. And then they had a couple things on Decca and 12 on Savoy. And so that's what Nick was talking about. And of course, no relationship to Marvin Gaye, who used to, was born spelling his name the same way, G-A-Y, but his family was from D.C. All right, so what else you want to know about the Gay Sisters?
1: Well, yeah, we're on again?
0: Absolutely.
1: Okay. Yeah, well, that was it. I was going to ask you to play a song of theirs. That was the one you played, right?
0: Yes, that is absolutely.
1: Yeah.
0: Because, you know, God Will Take Care of You is not really a stomping record. It's more of a ballad.
1: Right.
0: So I didn't want to go with that. And then, you know, they later on, after a while, they were on Checker, and they did a couple things. So they did a number of things. And actually, I didn't read the article, but if they were portraying them as not well-known, that's absolutely not true. They were, at the time, in the gospel genre, very well known.
1: Yeah, I believe it, because many of the black groups, many black people with the history of slavery, people sometimes don't realize they survived a lot by going to church and singing in the churches, and that gave them an uplifting feeling to survive whatever hardships
0: going on.
1: Maybe the next.
0: Right, a number of things.
1: Might be a little better.
0: And in fact, after Sam Cooke left the Soul Stirrers, also Chicago, the Gay Sisters sang with them for a while. So it was a fairly small universe as far as that goes. There were the Barrett Sisters also. There were others, and I think there was a son involved who was a trumpet player in that as well. So it was big. And Donald, I think he's still alive, and I think he's still pastor of Prayer Center in Chicago that Fannie Gay had founded years and years ago. So yeah, absolutely. And so I assume. Why did the paper decide to do an article on them now?
1: I don't know. It's just in the arts and culture section.
0: Good.
1: On page 13. And for those people who can bring it up on a computer and without having to run out the bar, that's an amazing thing we can do, or I can't do it, is I don't have a computer. And I don't know how to use one. If I could win $1 million,
0: well,
1: I wouldn't be. But some people can, you know. They got the newspaper electronically they can bring up, and they might be interested in seeing. They got a picture of the three of the ladies.
0: Oh, sure.
1: Here,
0: there's
1: outstanding, nice people.
0: There's a lot of those pictures. There's a classic picture of the three of them in a row wearing the print dresses and all that. Yeah, they're everywhere.
1: Right.
0: Absolutely.
1: Yeah.
0: So sure. Yeah. And when Aretha Franklin covered that record, she got a Grammy for it. So it was pretty huge, and that was a 73 for Best Soul Gospel Performance. And I don't think on that Grammy telecast that they mentioned the Gay Sisters, but that's obviously what Aretha Franklin heard, and that's where she got it.
1: Okay.
0: All right.
1: Okay. Well,
0: thanks.
1: I guess you got a board with people waiting to get in. So
0: okay. Good to talk to you.
1: I'll let you go then, and thank you for taking my call.
0: Absolutely.
1: Okay.
0: All right. So 888-876-5593-8888 Raleigh. Now we will get to Mike, and we'll get to Cindy and to Brett in Tennessee. Got an update from Brett. But now, like I say, Philadelphia is great. I loved living in Philadelphia. I really did, because it was mundo bizarro in so many ways. In a lot of ways, it was, you know, welcome to Philadelphia. Turn your watch back 50 years. And, you know, the Mummers are still strong and all that. So it didn't really surprise me. But Eduardo, I think, got a kick out of the first parallel parking championship. So absolutely, Eduardo.
2: Yeah, good evening.
0: Yes.
2: Before I forget, let me mention a request here.
0: Okay, let me get
2: Candy by Chet Baker. It was in 1985.
0: Okay. All right. Eduardo. All right.
2: Yeah, so I just saw this story today, and I couldn't believe it.
0: Well, it just happened.
2: 2021.
0: No, this is the first one.
2: Oh, okay.
0: This is the first one. It's the Philadelphia Parallel Parking Association, which of course doesn't exist. I mean, it does now, but it's not a government agency or anything like that. And so they put together the contest for the best parallel parkers, and it was the first edition of the championship right at South Street's Head House Square, Saturday actually.
2: Okay.
0: And the winner was One Shot Mar. That's right, Mario Zucca, a guy from Westmount, Erie. He was the champion.
2: He's an artist.
0: Yeah, an illustrator, right? And he was pretty euphoric about it. All he didn't want to do was finish last. Over 400 people entered this thing, and so what he gets for his win, he gets $76 for the next parking ticket, free parking in the Center City garage, any Center City garage of his choice. Now, what's for a month, October? What's nice about that is the Philadelphia Parking Authority, which does exist, they kicked in with the prize, and so they did. They were selected from around the city, and they each competed in three challenges. The first was the one shot. Now that, okay, fine. Then the tight squeeze. Okay, fine. But it's the third one, parking under duress. I love this.
2: Right.
0: Because it was a simulated pothole construction, mummers parade, and partially clothed person on a scooter. And so that's so Philadelphia. And so the three finalists were the winner, of course, Zucca. Then Latasha Hall, who's a heavy equipment operator, and pirate one-shot Shafir Mondal, who in some ways might have really had a claim on winning because his family had a driving school car. Nonetheless, that's the deal. And he got a trophy. And in fact, he said, "Hope my mantle's strong enough. This thing's heavy." So, hundreds of spectators. And yes, South Street, that's right. And so Philadelphia's newest unhinged mascot is Parallel Pete. So it's just perfect.
2: Pete, how about that?
0: Yeah, it's just perfect. Yeah, so that was the deal. And it actually is a charity, Families for Safe Streets in Greater Philadelphia, which does exist, and the Bicycle Coalition, which does exist. And so, I said, we're good drivers. We take things seriously. And, but the reality is that
2: a fun contest,
0: Yeah, it was a great contest. Great contest.
2: A good cause, yeah.
0: And they had a big inflatable mascot. It was an inflatable traffic cone on it, and a lot of things. So yeah, that's perfect. And so they're hoping to expand next year to regional qualifiers. You know, have South Philly compete with the Northeast, Delco, you know, Mount Airy, whatever. So I think that's a good idea. I love it.
2: Yeah, I'm sure they popped up on the Wild Travels.
0: I wouldn't be surprised, but, this is, like I say, so wonderfully Philadelphia.
2: Yeah.
0: So.
2: Yeah, I got to get to something else here. Obviously, you got other callers here. I saw this in the Tampa Times. You know, Steve Fawcett did the hot air balloon and aircraft around the world. But September 28th in 1924... three U.S. Army planes landed in Seattle, completing the first round world trip by air in 175 days. How about that?
0: Yeah, absolutely. And they weren't flying anything that you would necessarily recognize. They landed in Seattle on that date, and it was the first successful aerial circumnavigation, 175 days or whatever. And they were custom-built Douglas, of course. One of them was named Chicago. The other one was named New Orleans.
2: Oh, okay.
0: Yeah. And they went east to west across the Pacific Rim and Asia and Europe and the Atlantic and returned to Seattle. And four planes started. Yeah, well, two were lost along the way, but fortunately no loss of life. So, yes.
2: So, where do they stand on Mrs. Earhart's plane? Is that ever going to be found?
0: Oh, you read, I don't even look at the videos anymore, but when you go to YouTube, you can see one every week about how it's been found. I don't know. For whatever reason, I've lost interest because there have been so many stories of it. But, eventually, I'm sure, and maybe it'll make all the news rather than just YouTube when it does. The big thing on YouTube now, of course, is the horror of Fly Dubai. And the more we know about that is interesting. My favorite is Mentor Pilot. I watch all of Mentor Pilot's videos. He's a Scandinavian pilot. Petter is his first name, and you know he's somewhat understandable, but he's great. He's great. And then I also watch Captain Steve with three E's, keeping up with that because there's so many facets of that thing that. And thank God I can enjoy every minute of it because there was amazingly no loss of life.
2: Yeah, it ended in a good story, thank God.
0: The real, you know, I agree that the pilot was a hero, but the real heroes of this flight were the off-duty guys who came from the back of the plane, because when they got into that cockpit, the chances of actually recovering were almost nil. And I hope they'll do some interviews with them, because it's amazing that they had presence of mind to pull that off.
2: Well, I was listening to KFI, and Tim Kimer was saying, well, where are the U.S. Marshals?
0: Well, the Marshals aren't on every flight. And by the way, Marshals aren't on Fly Dubai flights. Remember, this is not an American carrier.
2: It's not U.S.
0: And it wasn't landing on American soil. The question that will be asked, ultimately, is why that co-pilot who was an Omani, who was fired from an airline in Omani for his radicalized views, why he, you know, forget why he was hired, why was he put on a Dubai to Tel Aviv run? You know, and that'll have to come out. But at this point, the amazing story, like I say, are those two pilots who came from the back. Because if you take a look at what they entered in that cockpit, the fact that they could pull it out is alarming to me. I think that the co-pilot on his way out cut both engines, and so they were in a dive. It was fascinating that they did that, and that's who should get the medals.
2: It had a little bit almost similar to Todd Beamer, so... I won't get too deep.
0: Unfortunately. And yes, there's a lot of stories there too, and what actually happened there, and did we shoot it out of the air and all that. Let's not even go there. But unfortunately, that was a total loss of life. But yes, people rise to the occasion, and they certainly did on this.
2: It was very heroic, yeah.
0: Yes. All right.
2: Yeah.
0: Well, thanks for calling.
2: Okay, Raleigh.
0: Appreciate it.
2: If you got anything good, I'll definitely call back later.
0: Okay, good. I'll look forward to it.
2: Thank you.
0: So, 888-876-5593. We'll get to Cindy. We'll get to Brett in Tennessee, and he's got an update. I can't wait to hear. And more of your requests coming up. Yes, how about a little Yogi on WGN Radio?
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0: WGN Radio. I'm Raleigh James. So there is Victor's request. Yogi was on the Shell label. In fact, the Ivy 3 had a few songs on Shell, and that was the only one that anybody ever heard, although Suicide was interesting. But the group was three kids at Adelphia University in Long Island, and the Garden City they were from, and it was Artie Berkowitz and Don Rubin and Charlie Koppelman. And of course, Charlie, well known for so much in the music industry, and I think I worked with him at Columbia. But anyway, he and Don Rubin later formed Koppelman and Rubin Associates and had a lot of clients. He did a lot of producing and writing, and in fact, Charlie co-wrote that as well. Artie Berkowitz was going by the name Artie K. I have no idea what happened to him, but as for Don Rubin, yeah, we absolutely know, and Charlie. Charlie revered in some circles. So there is Yogi. Who knew? 888-876-5593. We'll get a request from Mike in Elmwood Park, and Cindy in Chicago has a story. Flooding, I think. All right, well, fine. But Brent in Tennessee has an update, and we'll get that right after the news. Let's see if we can find out what Mike's request is and see if we can maybe fulfill that, though my dance card might be full. But we've got tomorrow night as well. So, all right, Mike, what is it you want to hear?
1: Actually, I want to hear Yakety Yak by the Coasters.
0: Okay.
1: And Save the Last Dance for Me by the Drifters.
0: Okay, thanks for calling. All right,
1: you're welcome.
0: So good deal. We'll either get it tonight or, like I say, tomorrow night and Thursday night are full shows. So before the week is over, he will hear both of them, and so will you right here on WG.

0: A very respectable version of that. WGN Radio, I'm Raleigh James, and it was Lisa and Joliet who wanted to hear it, and that was from Amy Winehouse's 2011 album, Lioness, Hidden Treasures. And that was it, Our Day Will Come. And like I say, did it proud, and good for her. So, 888-876-5593. Let's get that update from Brett. All right, Brett, what's going on?
1: Oh, doing great. How are you doing, Raleigh?
0: All
1: good
0: right.
1: To hear you tonight.
0: Thank you.
1: Yeah, no problem. Well, first, I guess there's a two-part update now that I really give it some consideration during the break. First, we talked about Tintec in the past, the radio company from Sevierville that mainly produces amateur radios, but also a couple of shortwaves, including one high-end RX340 they even sold to the government. For a while.
0: Hello?
1: And I found out that...
0: You died there.
1: Yeah, can you hear me?
0: Yeah, I can now. You died there for a minute. I'm like, oh my God, this is no time to leave me. All right, so yes, we're back.
1: Yeah, so I've been doing some digging, and the current owner of Tintec is still working on stuff. He's actually got... They may be rising from the ashes in the form of a radio that he's going to be calling the Phoenix, which is a software-defined radio, SDR.
0: Yeah.
1: And actually, there's several YouTube videos out now with a prototype being demonstrated.
0: Mm-hmm.
1: It's got two VFOs, which means you can listen to two bands at the same time.
0: Right.
1: And it actually looks pretty good. It actually has the capability to hook into your LAN, and you can actually connect with your devices over a browser like Chrome and listen to the thing, and it's pretty sophisticated.
0: 300 kilohertz to 55 megahertz.
1: Yeah, that's what we're looking at.
0: Yeah. And now, of course, you're going to have to save your pennies a bit, because I think they're looking at $37.50 for an opening price.
1: Yeah. And, for a while, they've had a buy-in that's pretty considerable, too, just to be in the club for that price.
0: Right, exactly, because otherwise it can be between $5,000 and $6,000. So you got to be an absolute fan. But, they say coming soon. Now, they've been saying coming soon for about a year and a half now. I saw one of their prototypes at first, which kind of looked like a microwave oven. But
1: it's gotten down to about what you see from the Japan 3, Kenwood, Yaesu, and Icom. So it's getting to look about like, stuff like the 7610 or the PS59 from Kenwood. But, and that kind of segues into another thing that I wanted to mention is a lot of our listeners might be interested in tuning into some of the web SDRs you can check out on the internet. So you could look up www.websdr.org, and there's free software-defined receivers you can check out. They're actually real radios that are hooked into USB dongles hooked up to a computer, and they're actually attached to real antennas. So there's one in Pennsylvania. There's a few in Utah. There's another in Washington, and there's several in other countries. So that will really extend your DXing capabilities. If you've got interference locally, you can try tuning into one of those SDRs, or you can just listen simultaneously, with your own receiver. I do that a lot.
0: Right, and the USB dongles are dirt cheap, so you don't have to think you're going to be investing $5,000 in a radio.
1: If you want to buy your own.
0: Yeah, right. Mm-hmm. So,
1: $30 to $50.
0: You can monitor a good chunk of spectrum there. You betcha. So I'm wondering though. Now, a guy has a club, and I think what is it like $500 to be a member or something? I'm curious, how many members does this club have?
1: Oh, as far as the new Tintec.
0: Yes, on the Tintec, how many members do you think they have?
1: Not a great deal. I wouldn't say, but I'm not sure.
0: I'm curious only because you probably have read the news, and it's not surprising that Tesla has cars in Australia that they're selling now with no radio at all. For a while, of course, they did away with AM.
1: They
0: never had AM because they didn't want to spend the $70 to isolate it. But now they've taken FM out, and they're claiming they don't need it, which I think is interesting. Maybe Tesla has never actually been to Australia because, man, in a lot of that land, you are not going to get an internet signal. So I don't. I don't know, because that's what he's banking on. You know, well, you just listen to the streams online. Yeah, good luck. I'm curious on things like that. That's why I asked about TenTech, because it'd be fascinating if they actually had. Now, I don't expect they're going to have thousands of members. Don't get me wrong. But even if they had a couple hundred, that's really showing that there's an interest in this.
1: Yeah. Yeah, I'm not sure about the numbers, and I wouldn't venture a guess yet, although I have contacted the owner, the new owner that is based out of Dayton, the Dishtronics guy. I have contacted him, and we are going to speak soon on the telephone. So, I mean, I'm a CW operator of 22 years. I'm actually a QRQ operator, which means high speed. I actually belong to a club that was founded in the 70s. And I'm actually was one of the youngest members. I turned 52 last August. I think I mentioned that in the past phone call. But, yeah, I had to be actually nominated by four other members a number of years ago. But operating 45 words a minute, receiving by ear in headphones and sending and receiving. They were sending with keyboards, CW keyboards. So I was sending Morse code using a keyboard at 45 minutes or faster. And, you know, I've gone 50, 55 words a minute.
0: Sure.
1: And I'm a pretty fast typist. But yeah, the chicken fat operators were called that because it actually, the code, when it is going that fast, it sounds like chicken fat frying on a griddle.
0: Right, right, absolutely.
1: And so, yeah, the CFO and everybody has a number.
0: Yeah, and, sometimes it's easier to send than be able to receive when you're at that speed.
1: Absolutely, of course it is, of course. Sometimes it's easier. In a way, when you pass a certain threshold, like, say, around 25, 30 words a minute, you're receiving. And if you're doing it like conversational Morse, then it begins to become, instead of just picking up letter by letter, you're starting to get train of thought, and you're starting to, like, click with the conversation. So there's kind of a shift in consciousness that makes it a bit easier.
0: Yeah.
1: But, I mean, if it's just random code groups and things like that, then obviously it's more challenging than conversation where, you know, there's a subject matter and you kind of know what's coming.
0: Sure, it is. But it's wonderful. It's a wonderful hobby and a lot of fun.
1: Absolutely. And especially if you collect telegraph keys as well. And, you know, I've quite a stable of keys. You know, for some days the sending feels better on a semi-automatic called, that's a bug they used to use in the railroads. And sometimes feels better on a hand key, other times a paddle. And, you know, other times you want to go fast, so you shift to a keyboard, or I have in the past. It's been a while, really, since I found anyone who wanted to go that fast. But ever since, you know, we've been talking about it, I've kind of, you know, in my spare time really gotten more into the hobby. And I've worked individuals in 30 states over the last month, so it's actually more than usual in several countries. So I've been checking into a net every morning.
0: That's great.
1: You know, folks older than myself, and some really, really friendly and good operators. And you tend to meet a courteous class of people, you know, with Morse code operators and people who are friendly and patient and.
0: Oh yeah,
1: and it's kind of like calling this show. That's like the first caller mentioned at the beginning of the call. It's like, you know, that's why I like that. You know, that's why I like your program, because it's a break from the intensity of political opinion.
0: Yeah, exactly.
1: About the politics. That's how ham radio is supposed to be. You know, it's supposed to be no politics, no, you know, strong religious opinion. But a lot of on sideband, you hear that violated around. Well, certain sections of 40 meters, let's just say.
0: Right, exactly. But for the most part, it was an inclusive fraternity. And, you know, things like like politics, religion, sex, it just wasn't discussed. And and there was no need for it, period. But for people who are interested in what, because I know there's people listening who, you know, we say SDR and they're like, what the hell? And, you know, it's a USB stick. All right. And everybody's seen that, your basic thumb drives, mm-hmm. a little antenna, mm-hmm. and it's catching radio waves, real radio waves, terrestrial radio waves. And it's turning them into a digital stream for your computer screen. And, that way you're listening on your computer in terms of that, but you're actually hearing a massive range of frequencies. and they are frequencies. So it's neat. I've heard some people say, well, you're catching those invisible waves that are floating in the air. Well, yeah, okay, fine. But, you know, for $10, you can do this. And, you know, like you mentioned, there are websites that'll help you. And, yes, you can get standard FM or, you know, weather broadcast or whatever you want as well. So I think it's great. And I think people would like it if they knew what it was. You know, there's a lot of people who have no idea when we talk about this.
1: That's right. Yeah, and another advantage to having the majority of the radio exist in software, you know, having it just the voltage from the antenna that comes out of the air converted to a wide band of digital zeros and ones information is that you don't have components that fail. And if you want an upgrade, then you can just download some software and then upgrade the entire radio and bam, you've got brand new features.
0: Right.
1: And so that's cheaper for the manufacturer, it's cheaper for the end user. It just makes things, it does have advantages.
0: Yeah, absolutely. So, and it can be it can be a lot of fun. And so especially for people who are sitting in areas where it's just overcrowded, or if they're in a physical situation like some buildings, man, you're just not going to get radio reception. This is a way around it, because there's enough signal coming in there that it will translate.
1: Yeah.
0: So
1: they're quite sensitive too.
0: Yeah.
1: All right.
0: Okay, thanks for calling.
1: Okay, you're welcome.
0: And keep me posted on what happens. I'm real, real curious. And if you get more information on how many members they have or what's going on, I think it's a wonderful testament to that, yes, radio still means something.
1: Yeah, certainly. Yeah, and I want to support companies like Tintech.
0: Sure.
1: You know, that are a bit smaller and you know, cater to the actual needs of ham radio and Morse code operators as well. So yeah, I'm going to do everything I can to promote the Phoenix project and help out if I can, if there's a need to a place where I can do that.
0: I think that's great. And eventually, not right away, but eventually it'll become affordable. For most of us, it's a little out of range at the beginning, but it'll get down there.
1: Yeah, it'll have to get some peer review and you know, more some of the big gun contester ham radio operators that, you know, score in the contest will have to, you know, make use of it and talk say good things about it. And, you know, and I'm a pretty well-known code operator because, I've been doing that and I do it every day. So I want to, you know, try to put in a good word, too, and say some stuff on my YouTube about it and stuff like that.
0: Great. Excellent.
1: But, I got some good news on a medical test today, but,
0: really?
1: I won't labor our time
0: with
1: that.
0: Oh, no.
1: Excellent. Yeah, well, I survived two primary cancer subtypes in 2011, 2015, respectively, so that was positive. And then it's been years of having to have CAT scans every 6 months, and then it went down to every year. And then last Wednesday got a kind of sketchy anomalous reading, and so my wife was really worried and lost some sleep over it a bit, listened to a lot of radio. And then so next thing you know, I had a test today, and the spot they thought they saw in my lungs is just a granuloma, benign, almost like 99%. Then something they saw in my kidneys is something they saw on the last test, but the radiologist messed up and compared it to 2017 test, so they thought it was new. And it's not new. It's just something that my oncologist wasn't even worried about. So, I'm going to have a follow-up MRI just to make sure. But, my oncologist isn't worried about it. So I got good news.
0: Great. Well, congratulations. That's wonderful. I'll take it.
1: Thank you.
0: All right. Well, thanks for calling.
1: All right. Well, good talking to you. Thanks for catching up.
0: Okay, bye. Yeah, what a relief that is. And yeah, I've been sitting here waiting on some lab reports, and unfortunately there's some tests that are a little out there that so what normally would take 2 days to get the results is going to be more like 2 weeks. But every day I kind of log in to see, and so far nothing new, so I'll keep you posted on that. We'll get to Cindy and James on the south side, and there's room for you too on WGN Radio.

WGN Radio. I'm Raleigh James, and boy, that was big for the Everly Brothers because they had been on Cadence, and when they left the label, they were no longer going to be able to use Boudreaux Bryant for writing. And Everly said, "Well, that's the end of them." Well, so their first release on Warner Brothers, they wrote it, "Kathy's Clown," number one for 5 weeks, tied with "All I Had to Do Is Dream." So that was for Lisa as well. More coming up on WGN Radio.

WGN Radio. I'm Raleigh James. Jeannie C. Riley, of course, on Plantation Records. Tom T. Hall wrote it. Yes, a singing soap opera, to say the least, 1968. And that was Shelby Singleton who produced it. And it was interesting because Shelby took her to the CMA Awards dinner and all that show. And here shows Jeannie C. Riley up in a, basically full-length gown. And Shelby, nothing doing. He gets out a pair of scissors and cuts it, says, you know, it's a mini skirt. So she wound up on stage in her quote-unquote mini skirt as tailored by Shelby Singleton. But of course, as I say, that's a walking soap opera. So as you probably know, Sheb Woolley, who truly hated rock and roll, used to do a lot of answer records country-wise, and including this one. He always used the name Ben Colder on the answers. But yes, I believe that was Harper Valley PTA later that afternoon.

0: recess this meeting of the Harper Valley AA PTA. Hi there, Bobby Taylor, you son of a gun. I was just strolling along the street tonight on my way to Kelly's Bar, and I saw your sign outside. It said PTA. I thought that meant party time already. So here I am, and I'm having a lot of fun. You bunch of son of guns. Mr. Baker, Winter Brown, Charlie Baby, Mr. Payton, and distinguished guests.
1: So there you have it. And it was Lisa and Joliet who wanted Jeannie C. Riley. Don't know how much you wanted Ben Colder, but you got him to. 888-876-5593. Uh-oh. Lisa in Dundee, welcome back to WGN Radio. What's going on?
2: Oh, Raleigh, thank you. Our friend Laura, she's back in the hospital.
1: What's happening?
2: Well, I think it's still from the blood poisoning, the sepsis that she had back in July.
1: Yep.
2: She sent us an email talking about it. And today she said her daughter found her in the basement.
1: Oh, no.
2: She doesn't have any idea how she got there, and I guess she couldn't. She had trouble walking, and so the daughter, you know, did the right thing and called
1: 911.
2: 911, I believe, and she's in the hospital. I talked to her. She sounds good now, but they're obviously trying to figure out what's happening. So
1: that's so frightening. You know,
2: it's very scary.
1: Usually with sepsis, which is just daunting. I mean, you can die from that and lose limbs and everything else. It's horrible. But usually when they've gotten it and they release you, that's the end of it. So a recurrence of that is very concerning.
2: Yes. And you know, I'm not sure that is it. I'm not sure she had a bunch of tests today. And
1: good.
2: You know, she's going to, they're going to give her some medication, and she's staying in the hospital. So hopefully it won't be for too long, but it's very scary that she would not, you know.
1: Yeah.
2: Know if she got there.
1: Well, right. Yeah. Exactly. When you've lost consciousness like that, that's frightening as all get out. And, you know, now it's really ironic because just today I was trying to catch him on email and I got an email from her and she was worried about you.
2: Yeah, I know.
1: And she was very worried. You're not dizzy and lightheaded anymore, are you?
2: No, I think we both worry about each other so much.
1: Yeah.
2: And neither one of us takes, you know, the advice I give her, she doesn't take, and the advice she gives me, you know what I mean?
1: Right, of course.
2: It's so funny, but because neither one of us wants to, you know, go to the doctors and all that. But no, I think in my case, it was a little bit of vertigo.
1: Oh,
2: that,
1: good.
2: Just, you know, that comes and goes with me. You know, and of course, every medication I'm on, you know, side effects says may cause dizziness.
1: Right. So. Right, which is a little different from vertigo, but yes. And, you know, when you've had vertigo, and I suffered from that for like 6 years, and it was like every few weeks I'd have an attack of it. And, of course, the first time we're all the same. We all think, oh, my God, it's a brain tumor. We're dying. And, you know, then we find out that, no, it's not. Now, what I love for most of us is it's the BPB, benign positional vertigo, meaning we don't know why you have this. And that's I really, really love. But, you know, after about 5 or 6 years, I think my last big attack was like 2014. But
2: yeah, I haven't had a big attack for a while, thank goodness.
1: But yeah.
2: Sometimes I feel, and this is the best way I can describe it, is that I have a bobblehead. Like I'm just, you know.
1: Yeah, a little off. Yeah, absolutely.
2: You know, just a little off.
1: Yeah.
2: So I just make sure that when I stand up and everything, I go slow and, you know, that kind of thing.
1: Right. But, and you really watch your diet, a lot of small meals rather than a couple big ones and all that kind of stuff that is hard for all of us to do, you know?
2: Right.
1: Who wants to be a grazer? In general, the other thing that we all hate, you're probably in this camp too, is none of us get enough water. And, you know, there's only right. so many water, much water a human being can drink, for God's sakes, you know.
2: Well,
1: so.
2: And then, you know, you add that to the water pill I'm on, so
1: oh, right, right.
2: Too much
1: well,
2: water,
1: you just
2: I can never leave the bathroom.
1: No, no, you live in the bathroom. Yes, I more than understand that. Yes, you betcha. And then you try, you know, you try to limit it, so, well, I won't drink anything 6 hours before I go to bed. Like, that'll help.
2: Right, yeah.
1: But, you know, we believe it will. But, you know, yeah. if that's the worst of it, it's a minor inconvenience. But when somebody is found on the floor and doesn't know how they get
2: that's
1: there,
2: different.
1: That's serious.
2: Absolutely. And she needs our love.
1: Yes.
2: She needs our prayers, our well wishes. She's a strong, strong woman.
1: Yeah.
2: So I think she's going to be okay. But,
1: well, we
2: you
1: will.
2: Know, we just, she wanted me to call and...
1: Well,
2: yes.
1: Yes. And put Laura in the top of your prayer list. Laura,
2: yes.
1: Laura from Des Plaines.
2: And if so. Do you think we could squeeze in a song for her?
1: What would she, do you think she's listening?
2: She is listening.
1: Oh, Laura. Okay. Hey, Laura, take care of yourself. Let us know what the hell you've
2: exactly.
1: got. All right.
2: Tell her to stop worrying about me and worry about her.
1: Yeah. Now, what do you think? What would Laura like to hear?
2: I would like to... If it doesn't hurt too much for you,
1: yeah, right.
2: I'd like to request Behind Blue Eyes by The Who.
1: Okay. You know, I-

0: WGN Radio. I'm Raleigh James, and that is for Laura and Des Plaines. Never heard it. 1971, it charted. It was on Decca, so I got it on a 45, and never played it. Now, usually when I think about The Who in 1971, I think I won't get fooled again. But somehow I missed that. I missed Going Mobile also. That was another thing they had. Or Who's Next. So, yeah, I don't know. I guess I was playing Pop It Alter Country that year. 888-876-5593 is 8888 Raleigh. And yes, do keep Laura from Des Plaines in your prayers, please. Let's see what's happening tonight with Cindy in Chicago. All right, Cindy, what's tonight's chapter?
1: Well, the other day I went through my bottom of my closet in my purse closet, and I was looking for through some purses, and then to see if like my yellow diamond ring cluster ring and my raspberry diamond ring had fallen on the bottom of the closet. I didn't find them. Oh. Anyway, I went to all the I'm looking for them. They'll turn up. I don't know what I.
0: Now, are you saying that you cannot see the carpet in your closet? That the floor is littered with things?
1: There's purses on.
0: Yeah.
1: The
0: okay. Right.
1: The
0: yeah. All right. So littered with things. I'll get it. Okay.
1: So I took them all out and I went through them all and I found. I'm always strapped looking for sunglasses and reading glasses. So I found like 10 or 12 pairs of reading glasses in the purse, all the purses. One purse, there was a six pair. And then, you know, like about 12 pair of sunglasses, and they're all from Dollar Tree. You know, so I found all those, and those are last. I mean, I don't know what that is. Andy Rooney did a segment, his segment about that, how things, you know, where do glasses go, pencils, paper. Where do they all go? But then anyhow, you know, so that'll last about 2 weeks, and then they'll be all, though I won't be able to, you know, it's just, but anyhow.
0: Here's the part I don't know. When you change your purse, don't you empty the last one?
1: Sometimes. I don't know. I mean, I don't really. But then when you were a pre-adolescent, did you read the series The Borrowers?
0: No, what is that?

0: It's about things that disappear in your house.
1: Oh, I love it.
0: It's about these miniature people who live with the mice in the wall.
1: Oh, I like it. It's as good an excuse as any.
0: For like their bed, it's like a matchbox, and they put cotton in it, and thread and bits of, and then they always have to be careful they don't get attacked by the house cats, and their friends are the mice, and they feed the mice cheese that they steal. It was just the cutest, but anyhow.
1: Mm-hmm.
0: I don't know. If you ever, you're too busy. I have a second, if you wanted to have a second childhood and read a little something.
1: The first one was bad enough. I don't need another one.
0: I've been real good. I haven't had my Halloween candy corn. I used to love those.
1: You're the one. I wondered who would eat that stuff.
0: Yeah, me, candy corn,
1: I knew somebody had to eat it. I just never met them.
0: Yeah, I that was like my second childhood to have those at Halloween.
1: Ugh.
0: But then anyhow, and then I wanted to talk to you about the flooding.
1: What flooding?
0: My condo, when I first moved in, I was here for a month.
1: Uh-huh.
0: And I said to God, okay, it's really nice here. I'm just waiting
1: mm-hmm.
0: for the shoe to drop. So within like about 3 months, all the refrigerator, stove, dishwasher, toilet, hot water heater broke.
1: Yep.
0: But that, and I knew. And it really happened. So then anyhow, so the hot water heater flooded the woman beneath me, her bedroom. So we got, and then the toilet broke, and that flooded.
1: Now, by the way, in a condo, if your hot water floods the apartment below, are you liable?
0: No, because I wasn't negligent. I turned it off.
1: Does that matter?
0: Yeah.
1: Okay. Just checking.
0: In Illinois, I don't know, in Illinois, yeah. I told her, I have an umbrella policy if you want to sue me.
1: Yeah, right, no. Well, that would usually, if she's claiming her insurance, they might subrogate it to you.
0: Well, yeah, but they couldn't because, the insurance company deemed me not negligent. I turned it off right away and replaced it and everything,
1: So then it's on her insurance. Okay.
0: Yeah, I don't know if she ever fixed it, though.
1: Well, hopefully she did, or you're going to be growing mold.
0: Well, yeah, I guess. But then the people on the first floor, I guess their ceiling fell out.
1: It happens.
0: The people
1: hang on a minute. I'm sorry. I'm blowing the news. So don't go away. We'll pick up the ceiling, we won't literally, but when we come back, stay where you are on WGN Radio.

Oh, that's interesting. It died on its own, just absolutely died. I've probably got more than one on this computer, but maybe that's my computer deciding what's in good taste or not. But I can see where Victor's mother says, something wrong with this guy? Yeah, that would do it. Capitol released it, but they wouldn't even put it on their legitimate label. They put it on their sub-label, Tower. Yeah, their cheapo label. And that's the lovely Ian Whitcomb. And that might be, it's hard to believe, but might be the only copy I have. What happened to it? No, come on, it's two minutes and 42 seconds long. What happened to it? I'll just leave it on in the background while we chat about Ian. See, I don't know why it ended. But like I say, maybe the computer intervened. He was born in Great Britain, obviously, in Surrey, and died in 2020 in California. And he was quite the interesting guy, and ragtime stuff and all that. And You Turn Me On was both an album and a single in 1965. And I can't imagine it myself. He wrote it, of course. Yeah, don't you know? And there you have it. Now, let's see. Are we going to get through more than a couple seconds?

0: And like Tiny Tim, he played the ukulele. And he wrote. He actually a lot of stuff. Penguin Books and Simon and Schuster. I mean, legitimate stuff. And his recreation of the music played aboard the Titanic. Back in the day, not the movie. Won a Grammy for package design, as far as that goes. And interesting guy all the way around. And when he got to L.A., not sure exactly why or how, but wound up with a radio show. Yeah, after Nervous and all of that stuff. And he had a version of Al Jolson's "Where Did Robinson Crusoe Go" with Friday on Saturday Night. Yeah, and that was a minor hit. Dr. Demento special, don't you know? Made four albums for Tower and then said, nope. And actually, what he said at the time was interesting. He wanted no part of the growing pretentiousness of rock and roll with its mandatory drugs and wishy-washy spiritualism and increasingly loud and metallic guitar sounds. Yeah, well, he produced a Mae West album after that. I don't know. Went to the UK for a while, came back in California, and like I say, was on KRLA for a while, and provided music for a documentary that was narrated by Orson Welles and a bunch of other stuff, too. But yeah, I don't know what he was thinking about with You Really Turn Me On either. In addition to ukulele, he also played the accordion, don't you know? Doesn't that figure? And right. He had an internet program for a while. Unfortunately, he's no longer with us at this point, and died in 2020 in Pasadena. But he was on the internet for like 3 or 4 years, as far as that goes. And he had a stroke, I think. And then after that, there were complications from that, and he wound up in a long-term care facility and died at 78. All right, so there we go. That was for Victor. You really turned me on. But his mother was right. Something was wrong with him. All right, now back to Cindy and her flood. You there, Cindy?
1: I can't stop laughing about how weird that song was.
0: And a hit?
1: It's like, you know, like, is that really... I don't want to be ill. You know, I'm just going to be ill again like I usually am. Remember that song, Still Wine, Dig That Girl?
0: Oh, sure. That was a big hit, too. Yeah. I dreamed I was in a Hollywood movie, and absolutely.
1: It sounds like this guy was on drugs too. They both, you know, like drugged.
0: Well, it was a top 10 record. I am not making this up. In 1965, it got to number 8 nationally. This was number 1 in L.A. And then he followed it up with Nervous, which didn't do very much. And then, you know, like I mentioned, Where Did Robinson Crusoe Go with Friday on Saturday Night? That really did nothing. And, but he was an interesting guy, very literate, educated and all that kind of stuff, and a writer. I have no idea what he was thinking with his interesting breathing technique on You Really Turn Me On.
1: I don't know, your show just, I think of stuff that makes me laugh when I call yours. But
0: well,
1: then anyhow.
0: You know, by the way, it's not me, it's all you guys. It was Victor who requested it. I wouldn't have played it on my own.
1: But then anyhow, okay, the first time she flooded, the guy on the second floor, I mean, I don't know, like he did plumbing in the bathroom himself without turning off the water, and something broke and it flooded her whole blasted condo, where she had to have her floor, you know, her insurance, I guess her insurance paid for it.
0: Yeah, probably so. No, I specialize in the flood. I've done this on several occasions. And the most memorable was actually the first time I was doing a Coast to Coast when I was Art Bell's designated replacement in 1999. I'll never forget it. Because some listener was talking about how bright I was. And right about then, I realized my feet were underwater. And what happened was I left the water on in the kitchen, forgot all about it, and managed to flood the entire apartment. And next day I get this call, of course, after I've dried it all out. And management said, you know, the people below you were experiencing water problems. I said, I can't imagine it. But sadly, I lost an entire poster collection in that. But the irony of it was just sitting there with someone telling me how bright I was. And meanwhile, I'm flooding all of Cedarbrook Hill.
1: Wow.
0: Yep.
1: But then anyhow, they have both of up. It flooded the second floor. So, you know, but the thing about it is that we, you know, my cousin Mike had to go turn off the water in the whole building, you know, and the thing about Mike, I mean, he's so brilliant and everything, but it's like, okay, you know, he's got to put his shoes on. I mean, it's like an emergency. Okay. He's got to put his shoes on, go to the bathroom, and then he's got to have an allergy attack and blow his nose.
0: Well, you know, these are priorities. I can understand it. The water's still going to be there.
1: So anyhow, so he turned off the water, and he gave a statement to her insurance company for what he did.
0: Oh, he did?
1: Well, he did, yeah. Just, I mean, he didn't do anything.
0: What did he tell them?
1: I really don't know. I don't stuff in his, you know, just that he turned off the water and just told him to turn it off. You know, the shut off by the toilet. But then anyhow, and he brought all my Turkish towels from both closets.
0: Sure.
1: Down to both of them.
0: Oh.
1: To wipe them all up. And I, you know, the people on the second floor are just so weird, and I thought I wasn't going to get my expensive Turkish towels a bit. But I did.
0: Good. Good. Well,
1: and then,
0: well, that was the noble thing to do, unlike me. No, I have no idea what you're talking about. Everything's dry here.
1: Yeah, that's what the people on the first floor did after the air conditioner leaked and broke her ceiling in her bedroom fell out. And the closet, and they're just like, there's nothing went up here. There's nothing here.
0: Nothing. Everything's just fine. Yeah, I was on the 23rd floor. I did wonder about the 22 floors below me.
1: Well, there's only six people here, and then these people on the second floor are moving out. They're showing their house, their condo. And the woman on the first floor texted, you know, everything is done on six-way texting so everyone sees it. But, you know, that. And she's like, "Why, well, hear the dripping in the bathroom again?" And I just texted, "Okay, so, you know, just so she knows, someone cares if she lives or dies." I said, "You know, Sherry, I saw your text." And then I came down to give her sister something that I got for her at the food pantry. And I said, she said, "There, you know, I don't know what's going to happen if they're still dripping in the bathroom. There may be a big lawsuit, and I don't know who's going to be sued or what's going to be involved." And
0: well, if that's the most of her worries, she'll be fine. Bathrooms can be fixed.
1: Well, it's the bedroom and the closet. Well,
0: that can all be fixed too. Tear out the walls. I mean,
1: yeah,
0: you know, it's a pain. Yeah, I've got that going on right now. I told you the roof leaked and all of a sudden in the hallway, no ceiling. But, you know, you bring people in, you get it fixed.
1: But the thing is, she's done that, but the people upstairs just deny it and don't fix upstairs and they're still in the place.
0: Well, I'll tell you where that's going to be interesting. That's going to be interesting for the buyer if they don't disclose it, if they have a problem.
1: Yeah, I don't know.
0: Well, you'll find out. It's a wonderful soap opera you're living.
1: Yeah, but then and the other thing, you know, I have to be ill. But then anyhow, that story about the rape at Cornell, it's really making me sick.
0: All right, well, that's real news. We don't talk about it.
1: It's just, I know, but it's making everybody sick.
0: Well, don't let it. If you don't think about it, you won't be sick.
1: I keep turning off the radio when it's on.
0: Well, there you are. That's exactly right. You get your exercise, lunge over, and turn off the radio.
1: All right.
0: Okay. All right. The indoor Olympics, don't you know? Okay, thanks, Cindy. Appreciate it.
1: Bye-bye.
0: Oh, there you have it. Yes, 888-876-5593, 8888. Raleigh. Yeah, on this show where denial is a river in Egypt. Okay, we've got Ruth and Gurney. Welcome to WGN Radio. I can't wait. Ruth? I'll have to wait till tomorrow. I think she fell asleep. All right, so let's see. Oh, look at this. Johnny is in Austin. Johnny, welcome back to WGN Radio.
2: Well, thank you very much. I have had my share of water issues over the past month.
0: No, what's going on?
2: Well, when they build houses, the year that, I don't know how long it's going on, this house was built in 2000, and the water pipes are copper. They're under or inside the concrete foundation of the house. And basically, I had two instances. Well, one of them I caught early where they degenerate and
0: yep.
2: they come up and start seeping through your carpet and stuff at a very low rate. But so I caught that in the dining room, and then 80 feet down the line in the master bath or a bathroom closet, it had been doing it for a long time.
0: Oh,
2: and
0: no.
2: I didn't know it. And I've been cleaning up. Oh, man. I mean, you would not believe it.
0: Yeah.
2: All this carpet and padding and mold and mildew. And
0: well,
2: that's
0: the problem. The mold is the problem.
2: Well, I've got it out of there.
0: All of it.
2: Well, I've got what you can see. I haven't been in the walls yet.
0: Yeah, you want to be. Now, what? And interesting, the house was built in 2000, because you're right, most of them were copper, but they were starting to use PEX, and PEX is much better for plumbing.
2: Oh, I know. I knew nothing about that product until someone told me about it, and but I didn't know that this about copper degenerating like that in two places, the same line, same feed line from the outside. But my God, I mean, the guy who repaired it was able to get a PEX line through that copper
0: okay.
2: and use it as a feed for 80 feet.
0: All right.
2: So he corrected two places. And there's not a, I mean, oh, man. The discovery of it in the master bathroom, the closet was, oh.
0: No, it's horrifying. Absolutely horrifying. Now, here,
2: there was so much storage.
0: There's something I'm more worried about. All right. If you're talking 2000, they were using cellulose wallboard. And unfortunately, cellulose wallboard is a huge mold risk. All right. Like Celotex or Homasote. And they were using it for sheeting. And you don't have to worry about things like asbestos or anything like that. But with the humidity, and I realize Austin's not Houston, but even so with the humidity, that cellulose wallboard will go moldy. And especially if there are pipe leaks. So you want somebody who knows what they're doing to take a look at the wallboard. Because that's my concern for your house.
2: Wallboard. I don't even know what that is.
0: Well, the walls. I mean, the walls aren't laid in plaster like back in the day. The walls are basically sheeting of some sort. And for a long time in the 70s and right around actually up till 2000 and a little beyond it, they were importing wallboard, and it was drywall. You understand that, sir, there's drywall on your wall.
2: Oh, yeah, you're talking about sheetrock, is that it?
0: Yeah, right, exactly. Except what I'm saying is the drywall is probably cellulose. That's what wallboard is, drywall. And so what I'm telling you is that if there is cellulose, and it's usually the paper facings, you know, the stuff that makes it, you know, look nice and all that. That is very often in those years cellulose. And a lot of it was imported from China. And there is a huge, and, you know, there's not that much reporting about it, but there is some. But it is a huge mold hazard. And when you've had any type of water damage, you just want to take a look at that. So, and especially if you're using cellulose insulation and things like that, you want to get rid of that.
2: Good advice. Very good. Well, in terms of cleaning it up, I don't know if I put myself at risk by doing that or not.
0: Well, you'll live through it no matter what. I was the idiot who removed a picture from a wall, and it looked like it was just black velvet behind it. And not only I stopped walking. The likelihood that you'll have something really bad is probably nil, but it's not good to work with it.
2: Well, I've got the insurance people coming out, but this stuff you got to do yourself.
0: But the other thing is you don't want them to downplay it. If you've got the insurance people coming out, demand they look at everything for mold. Everything.
2: I got what I could do, like carpet and padding and all
0: right,
2: that.
0: Right,
2: right.
0: You can pull that out because it's removable. And if the floor is concrete, obviously concrete's not going to mold. You just clean it. But
2: yeah, I did.
0: But
2: I did.
0: You know, you is the house frame?
2: Yeah.
0: Well, so now you've got a potential there because that's wood. Wood likes mold. So you want somebody who's willing. You know, you don't want an adjuster to just kind of blow it off. Oh, no problem. You want it inspected. Uh-huh. And now hopefully you're covered for mold. And the reason I say that is a lot of homeowner policies now have a mold exemption because it has cost the company so much money.
2: Yeah, because that was really going on back in, what, the 80s?
0: Yeah, well, and, you know, as soon as they started using cellulose wallboard, it is a big problem. And so
2: once it's there, it just keeps on keeping on, right? Unless you get it out, right?
0: Yeah, well, it's alive. It's going to grow.
2: Even though the problem's correct, it's still going to just keep on.
0: Well,
2: right?
0: If you've still got some of it there.
2: Okay.
0: You say if the problem,
2: I can't see through the wall.
0: Yeah, but they can actually open up the walls and look. But usually you would have some indication, like you'd see some little black or gray spots. That would be a big indication.
2: Even on top of the paint?
0: If you see anything like that, little spots.
2: Yeah.
0: Yeah. I've been working on
2: carpet and padding and all that.
0: Yeah.
2: I mean, there was so much stored in there and boxes.
0: Yes.
2: Permafile storage boxes.
0: Right, which you have to replace.
2: And a lot of books.
0: Mm-hmm.
2: VHS tapes with the air checks on and all kind of.
0: I know. I'll tell you what I've done with records because, of course, you know, occasionally with album covers, I've had to let them go away. But especially after I got the spores disease from cleaning them. But most of them, what I've discovered, if it's not too bad, is I get clear contact paper and I just cover the hell out of them to where anything there is not going to be airborne anymore.
2: Really?
0: Yeah.
2: I've never heard of that.
0: Well, yeah, I probably came up with it myself after one too many floods.
2: Oh, I've been through so much water
0: life. Then you know what it's like. You know, and of course, the mold's Technicolor. When it gets to the album, you'd think it's not just black or it's not just purple. It's every color in the race. How can it be this many colors? But it is. And
2: beautiful to look at.
0: Yeah,
2: really
0: right, exactly. But yeah, yeah. You know, use a good mask, not cloth, a good mask, and dust it off, and then clear contact paper. Just make sure the entire surface is covered, and it'll be inert.
2: Excellent. Why don't you play Things Have Gone to Pieces by George Jones?
0: Yeah.
2: I'm kidding.
0: Yeah, all right. I should write that down. Gone to pieces. All right. So now on a happier note, what's coming up this Sunday night?
2: Well, you know, Freddie Jackson passed away. I didn't hear the first part of your show. Did you know
0: that?
2: No,
0: I did not know.
2: He passed on the 5th, which would have been Monday.
0: Yes, it would have.
2: Yeah, I sure did. Rock me again for old time's sake.
0: Yeah.
2: He's died at 70 years old. They didn't say why or what happened to him. But yeah,
0: not old at all, I was going to say. And he was a New York guy.
2: And, yeah, I know.
0: I've got to get
2: some of his music in there because it wasn't before.
0: I mean, Have You Ever Loved Somebody? Yeah.
2: Yeah, that was a beautiful song.
0: Yeah, so.
2: So Freddie Jackson, he's gone.
0: Well, that's a shame.
2: Yeah.
0: And it is young, you're right. Oh, my God, I think we've ended the show. Call me back tomorrow night so we can properly plug this.
2: Sounds good.
0: Okay, thanks. All right, so I guess on that note, that's a wrap. Apologies to Chris, to Ralph, and to James, but tomorrow night at 10 o'clock Central, be there or be square. Thanks for keeping me company. I'm Raleigh James. It's WGN Radio.
3: 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I'm Grant Marshall, 2020 News. Real news, real stories, real fun. Shady business. A Maine man's accused of swiping a supersized sun umbrella from a Bangor whoopie pie shop, then bolting when the boys in blue came calling. Police say the parasol pilferer pounded pavement before planting himself in some bushes where cops finally plucked him. He's charged with theft and refusing arrest. Next time, steal the whoopie pie. At least you can eat the evidence. Art Fool Dodger, Open Fleecing in French Museums, where the latest legacy larceny looted a rash of renowned Renoirs. This art of the steel from the late artist's home gallery on the French Riviera, a region sometimes called a sunny place for shady people. Fraud strokes knew what they were doing, says the local mayor, but dropped a couple of canvases as they fled and probably painted themselves into a corner, since selling stolen Renoirs may prove to be sketchy. Tracker hacker Heat the Flockers, a senior sleuth in the Albany, New York Sheriff's Department, went ham-handed candid scammer on her ex-girlfriend, cops say. Shades of Boo Somebody's Watching Spree went big smother on her old flame 3,000 times, the sheriff says, supposedly spying on her ex's car by logging into flock plate readers for more than a year. Cop stock's been suspended and faces misdemeanor charges. You can run plates, but you cannot hide. And that's what's happening. I'm Grant Marshall, 2020 News.
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0: WGN Radio. I'm Raleigh James. We've got about 2.5 hours to spend together, and if it's on your mind, I'll make sure it's on mine. A lot to talk about, including thanks to Engineer Bob and James on the South Side and Gordon in Phoenix. We got plenty of things to discuss, including 10 items they used to sell at Sears. Yeah, Bob had mentioned the weirdest items. No, the weirdest item in the catalog always was the man on page 602, but they weren't actually selling that. So we'll get to what they were selling, and one of them actually was a staple on late-night border blasters in terms of radio sales. So we'll go over all that and more. But right now, kicking it off, waiting since before the show, and by the way, you can get in on the action right now at 888-876-5593-8888. Raleigh, and if it's on your mind, it'll be on mine. But it's Victor in Silver Springs. What's up tonight, Victor?
1: I have a violation for you.
0: Oh, good. Who's doing what to whom?
1: WAVA is on the air, and they haven't even signed off. This is the second night in a row.
0: Oh, man.
1: They're supposed to sign off, and they're on the air blasting away.
0: Oh, man. All right. Well, somebody's lamp timer is off, obviously. And we're talking about the AM here, which people used to think stood for Washington and Virginia, but actually it was owned by Arthur V. Arundel, so hence the call letters. Absolutely. All right, so once again.
1: To see if any of your listeners can pick it up. Because that would be a catch.
0: Well, it certainly would be in Chicago, but you never know. And of course, they're now 780 on your dial, and I think we actually have one in Chicago on 780. So not to be. Now, of course, in the daytime, they've got 12,000 watts, and then they've got that little pre-sunrise and post-sunset authority of 9,800 watts.
1: You're breaking up.
0: I am. Oh, this is terrible. Yeah. I wonder why.
1: There you go.
0: No, I can't imagine. But yeah, I guess what they're on is that post-sunset authority, that 9,800 watts. I doubt they'd be on the daytime, but they could be.
1: Yeah. All I know is when sunset hits here, they're gone. They don't even say we're signing off. It just hit the off button.
0: Well, that's interesting. So you don't get any of their post-sunset authority?
1: No.
0: Ooh, that's really interesting. Well, of course, in Chicago, I think WBBM is going to drown them out completely at 780. But
1: I know that.
0: Yeah, but maybe there's someone listening somewhere else that will be delighted to hear it. Tell me about the stellar programming.
1: Yeah, I remember.
0: No, what's on it? What's on it format-wise right now?
1: It's Christian radio.
0: Oh, okay. All right. All right.
1: And, you know, some preachers.
0: Well, it's interesting.
1: You know, yelling about.
0: Okay.
1: And I told you today that things are going to be. You know, that type of
0: all right. So, Dr. David Jeremiah and Turning Point. Yeah, I know. All right. So, that's a Clear Channel station, I think.
1: Yeah, BBM is a Clear Channel.
0: Well, no, I mean WAVA 780. No, that's Salem now, isn't it? Salem bought that.
1: Yeah, Salem.
0: Salem bought it. Yeah, okay. So, how exciting.
1: I remember another time I was listening to Steve Summers' Overnight Drive when he was on WLW.
0: Uh-huh.
1: And this Hispanic station didn't sign off.
0: It happens.
1: So I called the station. I said, I hate to tell you guys, but there's a Hispanic station that's stepping on you. You might want to call the FCC.
0: Or at least the radio station and alert the chief engineer. But, all that stuff is automated. And like anything else that's automated, things can go terribly
1: wrong.
0: I don't know why. I do. We have redundant internet service here in Globe, and the primary went down completely for reasons they don't know. So I'm on the secondary, which is a cable modem, and I'll tell you what, they used to be okay until they fired all their local people, and now it's just terrible. So thank you for putting up with me, and I'll do a speed test, but I don't think there's anything I can do because my fallback went away.
1: Anyhow, I listened to Back of the Station Wagon today.
0: Yeah?
1: And they were early.
0: Okay.
1: For Halloween.
0: Okay.
1: and they played a lot of Halloween songs. There was one song I was hoping they would play. It's called I Want My Baby Back by Jimmy Cross.
0: Absolutely. When he gets in the coffin and now I got my baby back. Yeah, it's a great song. Over there was my baby and over there was my baby.
1: Yeah, well, yes, and over there is my baby.
0: Yeah. Yeah. It's a fine song and I play it every year around Halloween time.
1: Yeah. Speaking of last night, were you able to find the two songs I wanted to hear?
0: You know, I haven't looked yet, and I'm going to do that, and I will find them. Is as simple as that. Let me get your list again. Yes, I believe you want Yogi the IB3, and you really turned me on. So you'll hear both of them tonight because they're both on this computer for sure.
1: Yeah, because I remember when You Turn Me On came on the radio. My mother says, is there something wrong with that guy?
0: And the answer is yes. Yes, absolutely there was something wrong with him. and later he did a weekend show on KRLA. So he was around. Ian Whitcomb. Yeah, and he did a number of other things. But I don't blame your mom. I would wonder, too.
1: Yeah. Oh, she hated Papa Umau Mau by the Rivingtons.
0: Oh, yeah. Well, who didn't?
1: She said that was nothing but noise.
0: Yeah. Funniest sound you've ever heard, as they say in the opening line.
1: Yeah.
0: All right. Yeah, I've got three Ian Whitcombs here. I've got that and Nervous and A Sporting Life. So I'll give you Turn Me On, though, I promise. It'll be coming up before the show is over tonight.
1: Okay. Thanks a lot.
0: Okay.
1: And,
0: thanks
1: you
0: for calling.
1: You need to work on that. Helicopter.
0: Yes, I know. I appreciate it. Here's the deal. I just did a speed test while we're talking. Like I say, my primary is a fiber connection, and it's supposed to be symmetrical, and it's supposed to be a gig symmetrical and all that. Well, right now, it's nothing. All right. And at first, they I knew I had a trouble when the DNS wouldn't resolve, and they acted like it was my fault. I said, no, I'm using Cloudflare. Believe me, 11111 is working. And they looked it up and discovered that, yeah, it is. And so finally today, 3 days later, they let me know that, yeah, there seems to be a problem. No kidding, Sherlock. And so they're, quote unquote, working on it. So my fallback is, like I say, the cable modem. And this is one of those sad stories that it used to be pretty good. I mean, it was node dependent, of course, for those of you who are aware. But where we were sitting at the studio is pretty damn good node. It was very, very good. And the chief engineer locally was a good guy and knew his stuff. And whenever I had a problem, I'd call him and we'd go over it and it instantly fixed. Well, 2 weeks before retirement, they fired him, of course. And the problem isn't that, although it was for him. The problem is that they decided not to replace him. We'll just need one for the state, so it seems. So consequently, our area has gone to hell. And my downstream's pretty good, about 417. My upstream's about 6 megabits, and a little packet loss, but not much, and a little jitter, but not much. So that's my story. So I appreciate your call if you do, and I appreciate you putting up with me. I don't know how it'll sound, and I don't know what else to do. So yeah, because there ain't nobody at Sparklight to call. All right, so that's where we'll pick it up. 888-876-5593-8888 Raleigh on WGN Radio.

0: WGN Radio. I'm Raleigh James, and if you're saying, gee, I've never heard that before, well, you're obviously not in the UK. That record was number one for 20 weeks last year, 2025, and that was Sam Fender with Olivia Dean. She's great. Well, so is he, actually. And, that was 2025 on Polydor, and I do not know if that got much impact stateside, but it was Lisa in Joliet who requested it, and Lisa sent me another goodie pack. It's always like Christmas. It's just great when I get back to the studio and get my mail, and all sorts of goodies for which I'm eternally grateful, so thank you, Lisa. You truly are too kind. Now, it's so funny because the other day in the other studio, there was a roach. I mean, a huge roach. It could have been part of the census. It was big. And, John said, do you have a fly swatter handy? And I said, no. And now I do, because I have the official Ernest Tubb Record Shop fly swatter, and it is big, too. So this is roach worthy. And it says the location is Nashville, Pigeon Forge, and Fort Worth. I didn't know about Pigeon Forge or Fort Worth. It was always just downtown Nashville to me. So good. Appreciate that. Some wonderful records. A wonderful Mad Magazine. And a neat comic, too, from D.C., House of Secrets. It's already on display. And and by the way, the WCFL Double Gold album and some 45s. But WCFL presents Teen Set. This was from August of 67. And, you know, back then, a lot of radio stations would have their own little monthly newspaper. And usually it was syndicated, you know, like KRLA, The Beat, which syndicated that. And there were Go was one of them. There were several. But I hadn't seen Teen Set. And I don't know how I missed it, because the first thing I said to John, I said, that's interesting. CFL did not put this together. Let me see who did. And when I got there, it was actually Capitol Records. And so I don't know if it was just CFL. Now I'm going to have to research that. But of course, immediately when the package came, I sat down and started reading Teen Set. So a big, big, big thank you to Lisa. It's interesting. I don't know if she's aware, but in Teen Set was a notebook paper. It's not Lisa's. It's not her handwriting. But someone, I was lonely yet I didn't want to see anyone. It was raining that night. Somebody gave me their diary. And I was almost embarrassed to keep reading. So that was great. Larry Lujack invades Old Town. And there's a picture on the cover. And I said to John, that is not Larry Lujack. And he looked at it. He says, no, it's Paul McCartney. Well, I knew it wasn't Larry. Okay, so a big thanks to Lisa for all the goodies. They're just tremendous. Much appreciated. All right, so now we have Nick. All right, Nick in Chicago. What's up tonight, Nick?
1: Oh, yes. So nice to hear your voice.
0: Thanks.
1: And I know you want to, like, hearing my voice. Hey, I want to ask you about the intro to your show. The Lunatic Fringe, does that refer to the callers or
0: no.
1: to you?
0: No.
1: I mean,
0: no. Okay.
1: What is that?
0: When I was on the air in Philadelphia, now, you got to understand that I've been doing talk radio for, 45 years at least, right?
1: Oh,
0: and so it's different over the years. And there was a good long while I was highly political. And when I say highly political, there's not a conspiracy I couldn't discuss in absolute depth. And so it was that the Philadelphia, one of the free papers, I should remember what it was because I still have the award, in 1998, they bestowed an award on me. And the award was talk show host most likely to make Rush Limbaugh sound rational. And their article opened saying that I was broadcasting from the shores of the Lunatic Fringe. And so, we kind of picked that up from the edge of the Lunatic Fringe. So that's where it comes from.
1: Okay. Yeah, that's great. Okay. Now I can sleep better tonight. Yeah, it was bothering me.
0: And you know what's interesting, because I was so into this that on my website I would have links to every story, like 100 stories a night, and one was, more conspiratorial than the next. And I still get emails from people chastising me saying, you're the best in the world at politics. Why aren't you doing it? And I always have to write back and say, because it's become nasty, it's become aggravating, it's also become pervasive. And what we do at night is just sit here, forget about it all, and have a good time. Am I still aware? Mm-hmm. Oh, vehemently aware. Will I discuss it on the air? Not on your life.
1: Yeah, right. Yeah, I don't blame you. I'm the same way. I see all these people, and look at what's going on with the Democrat Party. I don't want to make it a political question.
0: We could go right on and on. So that's why we say, all right, for 3 hours, we just forget about it all and have a good time. So have a good time and tell me what you want to hear or whatever else is on your mind.
1: Well, first I want that in the Sun-Times, Chicago Sun-Times, Saturday, September 26th. It says the hardest working paper in America. That's their title.
0: Yeah, I love it. Yeah, why not?
1: Yeah, yeah. Well, I believe in getting balanced views on things, not just one view. People who stick with just one view are the ones who are screaming at people and all that. But I want to get away from the political stuff because that's not your show.
0: Right.
1: Gospel, it says, gospel greats get their due. It's about overlooked Chicago sisters who played with genre legends. And it's the Gay Sisters, G-A-Y, meaning that was their name.
0: Yeah.
1: Before it became known for what it is now. Evelyn, Mildred, and Geraldine.
0: Yeah.
1: The gospel tale from Chicago are pictured in 1951.
0: None of them.
1: So I'm just curious, what do you know about
0: them? None of them are alive, all right? All of them have been gone, and one of them, I think Evelyn died in like 84 or something like that, and then Mildred and Geraldine this century, but they sang in a church choir. It was their mother who put them together, Fannie Gay, and they were best known. They had a hit, actually, that Aretha Franklin covered, God Will Take Care of You. And they were they were doing gospel. And in fact, they used to have the first one was in 1950, the annual Negro Gospel Music Festival at Carnegie Hall. And so the Gay Sisters shared a bill with Mahalia Jackson and also Clara Ward. So, I mean, this is the big time. Hang on a minute. Don't go away. They were on Dolphin. We'll talk more about that. But anyway, hang on. Don't go away. We got the news. Yep. We'll pick it up right there on WGN Radio.
1: Hold on.

0: Billy James. Well, there's one from the Gay Sisters you don't hear as often, but it was also on Savoy in 1951, which was the label that put out God Will Take Care of You, their best-known record as far as that goes. Sold like 100,000 copies, which, man, for shellac back then and obviously gospel market, that would be platinum compared to today, no doubt about it. The Gay Sisters were certainly Chicago, but... as far as that goes, their first record labels were all L.A. They recorded for John Dolphin, Dolphins of Hollywood, in 1948. And then they were on Exclusive, which was Leon Renee's label. And it was a great little label. The problem is they had their own pressing plant, and it was 78s only. So for a while, Leon was out of business. But then came back with Class Records, which had some great stuff that I've played. And then they had a couple things on Decca and 12 on Savoy. And so that's what Nick was talking about. And of course, no relationship to Marvin Gaye, who used to, was born spelling his name the same way, G-A-Y, but his family was from D.C. All right, so what else you want to know about the Gay Sisters?
1: Well, yeah, we're on again?
0: Yeah, absolutely.
1: Okay. Yeah, well, that was it. I was going to ask you to play a song of theirs. That was the one you played, right?
0: Yes, that is absolutely.
1: Yeah.
0: Because, you know, God Will Take Care of You is not really a stomping record. It's more of a ballad.
1: Right.
0: So I didn't want to go with that. And then, you know, they later on, after a while, they were on Checker, and they did a couple things. So they did a number of things. And actually, I didn't read the article, but if they were portraying them as not well-known, that's absolutely not true. They were, at the time, in the gospel genre, very well known.
1: Yeah, I believe it, because many of the black groups, many black people with the history of slavery, people sometimes don't realize they survived a lot by going to church and singing in the churches, and that gave them an uplifting feeling to survive whatever hardships
0: going on.
1: Maybe the next.
0: Right, a number of things.
1: Might be a little better.
0: And in fact, after Sam Cooke left the Soul Stirrers, also Chicago, the Gay Sisters sang with them for a while. So it was a fairly small universe as far as that goes. There were the Barrett Sisters also. There were others. And I think there was a son involved who was a trumpet player in that as well. So it was big. And Donald, I think he's still alive, and I think he's still pastor of Prayer Center in Chicago that Fannie Gay had founded years and years ago. So yeah, absolutely. And so I assume. Why did the paper decide to do an article on them now?
1: I don't know. It's just in the arts and culture section.
0: Good.
1: On page 13. And for those people who can bring it up on a computer and without having to run out the bar, that's an amazing thing we can do, or I can't do it, is I don't have a computer. And I don't know how to use one. If I could win $1 million,
0: well,
1: I wouldn't be. But some people can, you know. They got the newspaper electronically they can bring up, and they might be interested in seeing. They got a picture of the three of the ladies.
0: Oh, sure.
1: Here.
0: There's
1: outstanding, nice people.
0: There's a lot of those pictures. There's a classic picture of the three of them in a row wearing the print dresses and all that. Yeah, they're everywhere.
1: Right.
0: Absolutely. Yeah. So sure. Yeah. And when Aretha Franklin covered that record, she got a Grammy for it. So it was pretty huge, and that was a 73 for Best Soul Gospel Performance. And I don't think on that Grammy telecast that they mentioned the Gay Sisters, but that's obviously what Aretha Franklin heard, and that's where she got it.
1: Okay.
0: All right.
1: Okay. Well,
0: thanks.
1: I guess you got a board with people waiting to get in. So
0: okay. Good to talk to you.
1: I'll let you go then, and thank you for taking my call.
0: Absolutely.
1: Okay.
0: All right. So 888-876-5593-8888 Raleigh. Now we will get to Mike, and we'll get to Cindy and to Brett in Tennessee. Got an update from Brett. But now, like I say, Philadelphia is great. I loved living in Philadelphia. I really did, because it was mundo bizarro in so many ways. In a lot of ways, it was, you know, welcome to Philadelphia. Turn your watch back 50 years. And, you know, the Mummers are still strong and all that. So it didn't really surprise me. But Eduardo, I think, got a kick out of the first parallel parking championship. So absolutely, Eduardo.
2: Yeah, good evening.
0: Yes.
2: Before I forget, let me mention a request here.
0: Okay, let me get
2: Candy by Chet Baker. It was in 1985.
0: Okay. All right. Eduardo. All right.
2: Yeah, so I just saw this story today, and I couldn't believe it.
0: Well, it just happened.
2: 2021.
0: No, this is the first one.
2: Oh, okay.
0: This is the first one. It's the Philadelphia Parallel Parking Association, which of course doesn't exist. I mean, it does now, but it's not a government agency or anything like that. And so they put together the contest for the best parallel parkers, and it was the first edition of the championship right at South Street's Head House Square, Saturday actually.
2: Okay.
0: And the winner was One Shot Mar. That's right, Mario Zucca, a guy from Westmount, Erie. He was the champion.
2: He's an artist.
0: Yeah, an illustrator, right? And he was pretty euphoric about it. All he didn't want to do was finish last. Over 400 people entered this thing. And so what he gets for his win, he gets $76 for the next parking ticket, free parking in the Center City Garage, any Center City Garage of his choice. Now, what's for a month, October. What's nice about that is the Philadelphia Parking Authority, which does exist, they kicked in with the prize. They were selected from around the city, and they each competed in three challenges. The first was the one shot. Now that, okay, fine. Then the tight squeeze. Okay, fine. But it's the third one, parking under duress. I love this.
2: Right.
0: Because it was a simulated pothole construction, mummers parade, and partially clothed person on a scooter. And so that's so Philadelphia. And so the three finalists were the winner, of course, Zucca. Then Latasha Hall, who's a heavy equipment operator, and pirate one-shot Shafir Mondal, who in some ways might have really had a claim on winning because his family had a driving school car. That's the deal. And he got a trophy. And in fact, he said, "Hope my mantle's strong enough. This thing's heavy." So hundreds of spectators, and yes, South Street, that's right. And so Philadelphia's newest unhinged mascot is Parallel Pete. So it's just perfect.
2: Pete, how about that?
0: Yeah, it's just perfect. Yeah, so that was the deal. And it actually is a charity, Families for Safe Streets in Greater Philadelphia, which does exist, and the Bicycle Coalition, which does exist. And so, I said, we're good drivers. We take things seriously. And, but the reality is that
2: a fun contest. Yeah,
0: yeah, it was a great contest. Great contest.
2: It's a good cause, yeah.
0: And they had a big inflatable mascot. It was an inflatable traffic cone on it, and a lot of things. So yeah, that's perfect. And so they're hoping to expand next year to regional qualifiers. You know, have South Philly compete with the Northeast, Delco, you know, Mount Airy, whatever. So I think that's a good idea. I love it.
2: Yeah, I'm sure they popped up on the Wild Travels.
0: I wouldn't be surprised, but, this is, like I say, so wonderfully Philadelphia.
2: Yeah.
0: So.
2: Yeah, I got to get to something else here. Obviously, you got other callers here. I saw this in the Tampa Times. You know, Steve Fawcett did the hot air balloon and an aircraft.

0: Yeah, and they went east to west across the Pacific Rim and Asia and Europe and the Atlantic and returned to Seattle. And four planes started. Yeah, well, two were lost along the way, but fortunately no loss of life. So, yes.
1: So where do they stand on Mrs. Earhart's plane? Is that ever going to be found?
0: Oh, you know, you read, I don't even look at the videos anymore, but when you go to YouTube, you can see one every week about how it's been found. I don't know. For whatever reason, I've lost interest because there have been so many stories of it. But, you know, eventually, I'm sure, and maybe it'll make all the news rather than just a YouTube when it does. The big thing on YouTube now, of course, is the horror of a Fly Dubai. And the more we know about that is interesting. My favorite is Mentor Pilot. I watch all of Mentor Pilot's videos. He's a Scandinavian pilot. Petter is his first name, and you know he's somewhat understandable, but he's great. He's great. And then I also watch Captain Steve with three E's, and keeping up with that because there's so many facets of that thing that, and thank God I can enjoy every minute of it because there was amazingly no loss of life.
1: Yeah, it ended in a good story, thank God.
0: The real, you know, I agree that the pilot was a hero, but the real heroes of this flight were the off-duty guys who came from the back of the plane because when they got into that cockpit, the chances of actually recovering were almost nil. And I hope they'll do some interviews with them because it's amazing that they had presence of mind to pull that off.
1: Well, I was listening to KFI, and Tim Kaimer was saying, well, where are the U.S. Marshals?
0: Well, the Marshals aren't on every flight. And by the way, Marshals aren't on Fly Dubai flights. Remember, this is not an American carrier.
1: It's not U.S.
0: And it wasn't landing on American soil. The question that will be asked, ultimately, is why that co-pilot who was an Omani, who was fired from an airline in Omani for his radicalized views, why he, you know, forget why he was hired, why was he put on a Dubai to Tel Aviv run? You know, and that'll have to come out. But at this point, the amazing story, like I say, are those two pilots who came from the back. Because if you take a look at what they entered in that cockpit, the fact that they could pull it out is alarming to me. I think that the co-pilot on his way out cut both engines, and so they were in a dive. It was fascinating that they did that, and that's who should get the medals.
1: It had a little bit almost similar to Todd Beamer, so... I won't get too deep.
0: Unfortunately. And yes, there's a lot of stories there too, and what actually happened there, and did we shoot it out of the air and all that. Let's not even go there. But unfortunately, that was a total loss of life. But yes, people rise to the occasion, and they certainly did on this.
1: It was very heroic, yeah.
0: Yes. All right.
1: Yeah.
0: Well, thanks for calling.
1: Okay, Raleigh.
0: Appreciate it.
1: If you got anything good, I'll definitely call back later.
0: Okay, good. I'll look forward to it.
1: Thank you.
0: So, 888-876-5593. We'll get to Cindy. We'll get to Brett in Tennessee, and he's got an update. I can't wait to hear. And more of your requests coming up. Yes, how about a little Yogi on WGN Radio?
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0: like he should have been in bed. I said, what gives, man? He looked at me and said,
1: I'm a yogi. I'm a yogi, baby.

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1: Hey, boom, boom.
2: WGN Radio, I'm Raleigh James. So there is Victor's request. Yogi was on the Shell label. In fact, the IV3 had a few songs on Shell, and that was the only one that anybody ever heard, although Suicide was interesting. But the group was three kids at Adelphia University in Long Island.

0: and the Garden City they were from, and it was Artie Berkowitz and Don Rubin and Charlie Koppelman. And of course, Charlie, well known for so much in the music industry, and I think I worked with him at Columbia. But anyway, he and Don Rubin later formed Koppelman and Rubin Associates and had a lot of clients. He did a lot of producing and writing, and in fact, Charlie co-wrote that as well. Artie Berkowitz was going by the name Artie K. I have no idea what happened to him, but as for Don Rubin, yeah, we absolutely know, and Charlie. Charlie, revered in some circles. So there is Yogi. Who knew? 888-876-5593. We'll get a request from Mike in Elmwood Park, and Cindy in Chicago has a story, a flooding, I think. All right, well, fine. But Brent in Tennessee has an update, and we'll get that right after the news. Let's see if we can find out what Mike's request is and see if we can maybe fulfill that, though my dance card might be full. But we've got tomorrow night as well. So, all right, Mike, what is it you want to hear?
1: Actually, I want to hear Yak and Yak by the Coasters.
0: Okay.
1: And Save the Last Dance for Me by the Drifters.
0: Okay, thanks for calling. All right, so good deal. We'll either get it tonight or, like I say, tomorrow night and Thursday night are full shows. So before the week is over, he will hear both of them, and so will you right here on WG.

0: A very respectable version of that. WGN Radio, I'm Raleigh James, and it was Lisa and Joliet who wanted to hear it, and that was from Amy Winehouse's 2011 album, Lioness, Hidden Treasures. And that was it, Our Day Will Come. And like I say, did it proud, and good for her. So, 888-876-5593. Let's get that update from Brett. All right, Brett, what's going on?
1: Oh, doing great. How are you doing, Raleigh?
0: All
1: good
0: right.
1: To hear you tonight.
0: Thank you.
1: Yeah, no problem. Well, first, I guess there's a two-part update now that I really give it some consideration during the break. Well, first, we talked about Tintec in the past, the radio company from Sevierville that mainly produces amateur radios, but also a couple of short waves, including one high-end RX340 they even sold to the government for a while.
0: Hello?
1: And I found out that...
0: You died there.
1: Yeah, can you hear me?
0: Yeah, I can now. You died there for a minute. I'm like, oh my God, this is no time to leave me. All right, so yes, we're back.
1: Yeah, so I've been doing some digging, and the current owner of Tintec is still working on stuff. He's actually got, they may be rising from the ashes in the form of a radio that he's going to be calling the Phoenix, which is a software-defined radio, SDR.
0: Yeah.
1: And actually, there's several YouTube videos out now with a prototype being demonstrated.
0: Mm-hmm.
1: It's got two VFOs, which means you can listen to two bands at the same time.
0: Right.
1: And it actually looks pretty good. It actually has the capability to hook into your LAN, and you can actually connect with your devices over a browser like Chrome and listen to the thing, and it's pretty sophisticated.
0: 300 kilohertz to 55 megahertz.
1: Yeah, that's what we're looking at.
0: Yeah, and now, of course, you're going to have to save your pennies a bit, because I think they're looking at $37.50 for an opening price.
1: Yeah, and for a while, they've had a buy-in that's pretty considerable, too, just to be in the club for that price.
0: Right, exactly, because otherwise it can be between $5,000 and $6,000. So you got to be an absolute fan. But, they say coming soon. Now, they've been saying coming soon for about a year and a half now. I saw one of their prototypes at first, which kind of looked like a microwave oven. But
1: it's gotten down to about what you see from the Japan 3, Kenwood, Yaesu, and Icom. So it's getting to look about like, stuff like the 7610 or the PS59 from Kenwood. But, and that kind of segues into another thing that I wanted to mention is a lot of our listeners might be interested in tuning into some of the web SDRs you can check out on the internet. So you could look up www.websdr.org, and there's free software-defined receivers you can check out. They're actually real radios that are hooked into USB dongles hooked up to a computer, and they're actually attached to real antennas. So there's one in Pennsylvania, there's a few in Utah, there's another in Washington, and there's several in other countries. So that will really extend your DXing capabilities. If you've got interference locally, you can try tuning into one of those SDRs, or you can just listen simultaneously, with your own receiver. I do that a lot.
0: Right, and the USB dongles are dirt cheap, so you don't have to think you're going to be investing $5,000 in a radio.
1: If you want to buy your own.
0: Yeah, right. Mm-hmm. So,
1: $30 to $50.
0: You can monitor a good chunk of spectrum there. You betcha. So I'm wondering though. Now, a guy has a club, and I think what is it like $500 to be a member or something? I'm curious, how many members does this club have?
1: Oh, as far as the new Tintec.
0: Yes, on the Tintec, how many members do you think they have?
1: Not a great deal. I wouldn't say, but I'm not sure.
0: I'm curious only because you probably have read the news, and it's not surprising that Tesla has cars in Australia that they're selling now with no radio at all. For a while, of course, they did away with AM. They never had AM because they didn't want to spend the $70 to isolate it. But now they've taken FM out, and they're claiming they don't need it, which I think is interesting. Maybe Tesla has never actually been to Australia because, man, in a lot of that land, you are not going to get an internet signal. So I don't. I don't know, because that's what he's banking on. You know, well, you just listen to the streams online. Yeah, good luck. I'm curious on things like that. That's why I asked about TenTech, because it'd be fascinating if they actually had. Now, I don't expect they're going to have thousands of members. Don't get me wrong. But even if they had a couple hundred, that's really showing that there's an interest in this.
1: Yeah. Yeah, I'm not sure about the numbers, and I wouldn't venture a guess yet, although I have contacted the owner, the new owner that is based out of Dayton, the Dishtronics guy. I have contacted him, and we are going to speak soon on the telephone. So, I mean, I'm a CW operator of 22 years. I'm actually a QRQ operator, which means high speed. I actually belong to a club that was founded in the 70s. And I'm actually was one of the youngest members. I turned 52 last August. I think I mentioned that in the past phone call. But, yeah, I had to be actually nominated by four other members a number of years ago. But operating 45 words a minute, receiving by ear in headphones and sending and receiving. They were sending with keyboards, CW keyboards. So I was sending Morse code using a keyboard at 45 minutes or faster. And, you know, I've gone 50, 55 words a minute.
0: Sure.
1: And I'm a pretty fast typist. But yeah, the chicken fat operators were called that because it actually, the code, when it is going that fast, it sounds like chicken fat frying on a griddle.
0: Right, right, absolutely.
1: And so, yeah, the CFO and everybody has a number.
0: Yeah, and, sometimes it's easier to send than be able to receive when you're at that speed.
1: Absolutely, of course it is, of course. Sometimes it's easier. In a way, when you pass a certain threshold, like, say, around 25, 30 words a minute, you're receiving. And if you're doing it like conversational Morse, then it begins to become, instead of just picking up letter by letter, you're starting to get train of thought, and you're starting to, like, click with the conversation. So there's kind of a shift in consciousness that makes it a bit easier.
0: Yeah.
1: But, I mean, if it's just random code groups and things like that, then obviously it's more challenging than conversation where, you know, there's a subject matter and you kind of know what's coming.
0: Sure, it is, but it's wonderful. It's a wonderful hobby and a lot of fun.
1: Absolutely. Especially if you collect telegraph keys as well. And, you know, I have quite a stable of keys. You know, for some days the sending feels better on a semi-automatic called, that's a bug they used to use in the railroads. It sometimes feels better on a hand key, other times a paddle. And, you know, other times you want to go fast, so you shift to a keyboard, or I have in the past. It's been a while, really, since I found anyone who wanted to go that fast. But ever since, you know, we've been talking about it, I've kind of, you know, in my spare time really gotten more into the hobby. And I've worked individuals in 30 states over the last month, so it's actually more than usual in several countries. So I've been checking into a net every morning.
0: That's great.
1: You know, folks older than myself, and some really, really friendly and good operators. And you tend to meet a courteous class of people, you know, with Morse code operators and people who are friendly and patient and.
0: Oh yeah,
1: and it's kind of like calling this show. That's like the first caller mentioned at the beginning of the call. It's like, you know, that's why I like that. You know, that's why I like your program, because it's a break from the intensity of political opinion.
0: Yeah, exactly.
1: About the politics. That's how ham radio is supposed to be. You know, it's supposed to be no politics, no, you know, strong religious opinion. But a lot of on sideband, you hear that violated around. Well, certain sections of 40 meters, let's just say.
0: Right, exactly. But for the most part, it was an inclusive fraternity. And, you know, things like like politics, religion, sex, it just wasn't discussed. And that was and there was no need for it, period. But for people who are interested in what, because I know there's people listening who, you know, we say SDR and they're like, what the hell? And, you know, it's a USB stick. All right. And everybody's seen that, your basic thumb drives, the little antenna, and it's catching radio waves, real radio waves, terrestrial radio waves. And it's turning them into a digital stream for your computer screen. And, you know, that way you're listening on your computer in terms of that. that, but you're actually hearing a massive range of frequencies, and they are frequencies. So it's neat. I've heard some people say, well, you're catching those invisible waves that are floating in the air. Well, yeah, okay, fine. But, you know, for $10, you can do this. And, you know, like you mentioned, there are websites that'll help you. And yes, you can get standard FM or, you know, weather broadcast or whatever you want as well. So I think it's great. And I think people would like it if they knew what it was. You know, there's a lot of people who have no idea when we talk about this.
1: That's right. Yeah, and another advantage to having the majority of the radio exist in software, you know, having it just the voltage from the antenna that comes out of the air converted to a wide band of digital zeros and ones information is that you don't have components that fail. And if you want an upgrade, then you can just download some software and then upgrade the entire radio and bam, you've got brand new features.
0: Right.
1: And so that's cheaper for the manufacturer, it's cheaper for the end user. It just makes things, it does have advantages.
0: Yep, absolutely. So, and it can be it can be a lot of fun. And so especially for people who are sitting in areas where it's just overcrowded, or if they're in a physical situation like some buildings, man, you're just not going to get radio reception. This is a way around it, because there's enough signal coming in there that it will translate.
1: Yeah.
0: So
1: they're
0: good.
1: Quite sensitive too.
0: Yeah.
1: All right.
0: Okay, thanks for calling.
1: Okay, you're welcome.
0: And keep me posted on what happens. I'm real, real curious. And if you get more information on how many members they have or what's going on, I think it's a wonderful testament to that, yes, radio still means something.
1: Yeah, certainly. Yeah, and I want to support companies like Tintech.
0: Sure.
1: You know, that are a bit smaller and you know, cater to the actual needs of ham radio and Morse code operators as well. So yeah, I'm going to do everything I can to promote the Phoenix project and help out if I can, if there's a need to a place where I can do that.
0: I think that's great. And eventually, not right away, but eventually it'll become affordable. For most of us, it's a little out of range at the beginning, but it'll get down there.
1: Yeah, it'll have to get some peer review and you know, more some of the big gun contester ham radio operators that, you know, score in the contest will have to, you know, make use of it and talk say good things about it. And, you know, and I'm a pretty well-known code operator because, I've been doing that, and I do it every day. So I want to, you know, try to put in a good word, too, and say some stuff on my YouTube about it and stuff like that.
0: Great. Excellent.
1: But, I got some good news on a medical test today, but,
0: really?
1: I won't labor our time with that.
0: Oh, no.
1: Excellent. Yeah, well, I survived two primary cancer subtypes in 2011, 2015, respectively, so that was positive. And then it's been years of having to have CAT scans every 6 months, and then it went down to every year. And then I kind of, last Wednesday, got a kind of sketchy anomalous reading, and so my wife was really worried and lost some sleep over it a bit, listened to a lot of radio. And then so next thing you know, I had a test today, and the spot they thought they saw in my lungs is just a granuloma, benign, almost like 99%. Then something they saw in my kidneys is something they saw on the last test, but the radiologist messed up and compared it to 2017 test, so they thought it was new. And it's not new. It's just something that my oncologist wasn't even worried about. So, I'm going to have a follow-up MRI just to make sure. But, my oncologist isn't worried about it. So I got good news.
0: Great. Well, congratulations. That's wonderful. I'll take it.
1: Thank you.
0: All right.
1: Welcome.
0: Well, thanks for calling.
1: All right. Well, good
0: talking to
1: you. Thanks
0: Likewise.
1: For catching up.
0: Okay, bye. Yeah, what a relief that is. And I've been sitting here waiting on some lab reports, and unfortunately there are some tests that are a little out there that so what normally would take 2 days to get the results is going to be more like 2 weeks. But every day I kind of log in to see, and so far nothing new. So I'll keep you posted on that. We'll get to Cindy and James on the south side, and there's room for you too on WGN Radio.

WGN Radio. I'm Raleigh James, and boy, that was big for the Everly Brothers because they had been on Cadence, and when they left the label, they were no longer going to be able to use Boudreaux Bryant for writing. And Everly said, "Well, that's the end of them." Well, so their first release on Warner Brothers, they wrote it, "Kathy's Clown," number one for five, count them, 5 weeks, tied with "All I Had to Do Was Dream." So that was for Lisa as well. More coming up on WGN.

WGN Radio. I'm Riley James. Jeannie C. Riley, of course, on Plantation Records. Tom T. Hall wrote it. Yes, a singing soap opera, to say the least, 1968. And that was Shelby Singleton who produced it. And it was interesting because Shelby took her to the CMA Awards dinner and all that show. And here shows Jeannie C. Riley up in a, basically full-length gown. And Shelby, nothing doing. He gets out a pair of scissors and cuts it, says, you know, it's a mini skirt. So she wound up on stage in her quote-unquote mini skirt as tailored by Shelby Singleton. But of course, as I say, that's a walking soap opera. So as you probably know, Sheb Woolley, who truly hated rock and roll, used to do a lot of answer records country-wise, and including this one. He always used the name Ben Colder on the answers. But yes, I believe that was Harper Valley PTA later that afternoon.

0: finish this meeting of the Harper Valley AA PTA. Hi there, Bobby Taylor, you son of a gun. I was just strolling along the street tonight on my way to Kelly's Bar, and I saw your sign outside. It said PTA. I thought that meant party time already. So here I am, and I'm having a lot of fun. You bunch of cell guns. Mr. Baker, Will Brown, Charlie Baby, Mr. Payton, and distinguished guests.
1: There you have it. And it was Lisa and Joliet who wanted Jeannie C. Riley. Don't know how much you wanted Ben Colder, but you got him to. 888-876-5593. Uh-oh. Lisa in Dundee, welcome back to WGN Radio. What's going on?
2: Oh, Raleigh, thank you. Our friend Laura, she's back in the hospital.
1: What's happening?
2: Well, I think it's still from the blood poisoning, the sepsis that she had back in July.
1: Yep.
2: She sent us an email talking about it. And today she said her daughter found her in the basement.
1: Oh, no.
2: She doesn't have any idea how she got there, and I guess she had trouble walking, and so the daughter, you know, did the right thing and called
1: 911.
2: 911, I believe, and she's in the hospital. I talked to her. She sounds good now, but they're obviously trying to figure out what's happening, so...
1: That's so frightening. You know,
2: it's very scary.
1: Usually with sepsis, which is just daunting. I mean, you can die from that and lose limbs and everything else. It's horrible. But usually when they've gotten it and they release you, that's the end of it. So a recurrence of that is very concerning.
2: Yes. And you know, I'm not sure that is it. I'm not sure she had a bunch of tests today.
1: Good.
2: You know, she's going to, they're going to give her some medication, and she's staying in the hospital. So hopefully it won't be for too long, but it's very scary that she would not, you know.
1: Yeah.
2: She got there.
1: Well, right. Yeah. Exactly. When you've lost consciousness like that, that's frightening as all get out. And, you know, now it's really ironic because just today I was trying to catch him on email and I got an email from her and she was worried about you.
2: Yeah, I know.
1: And she was very worried. You're not dizzy and lightheaded anymore, are you?
2: No. I think we both worry about each other so much.
1: Yeah.
2: And neither one of us takes, you know, the advice I give her, she doesn't take, and the she gives me, you know what I mean?
1: Right, of course.
2: It's so funny, but because neither one of us wants to, you know, go to the doctors and all that. But no, I think in my case, it was a little bit of vertigo.
1: Oh, good.
2: Just, you know, that comes and goes with me. You know, and of course, every medication I'm on, you know, side effects says may cause dizziness.
1: Right, which is a little different from vertigo, but yes. And you know, when you've had vertigo, and I suffered from that for like 6 years, and it was like every few weeks I'd have an attack of it. And of course, the first time we're all the same, we all think, oh my God, it's a brain tumor, we're dying. And you know, then we find out that no, it's not. Now, what I love for most of us is it's the BPB, benign positional vertigo, meaning we don't know why you have this. And that's I really, really love. But you know, after about 5 or 6 years, I think my last big attack was like 2014. But
2: I haven't had a big attack for a while, thank goodness. But sometimes I feel, and this is the best way I can describe it, is that I have a bobblehead. Like I'm just, you know.
1: Yeah, a little off. Yeah, absolutely.
2: You know, just a little off.
1: Yeah.
2: So I just make sure that when I stand up and everything, I go slow and, you know, that kind of thing.
1: Right. But, and you really watch your diet, a lot of small meals rather than a couple big ones and all that kind of stuff that is hard for all of us to do, you know.
2: Right.
1: Who wants to be a grazer? In general, the other thing that we all hate, you're probably in this camp too, is none of us get enough water. And, you know, there's only so many water, much water a human being can drink, for God's sakes. You know,
2: well, and then, you know, you add that to the water pill I'm on. So
1: Well,
2: water,
1: you just
2: I can never leave the bathroom.
1: No, you live in the bathroom. Yes, I more than understand that. Yes, you betcha. And then you try, you know, you try to limit it. So, well, I won't drink anything 6 hours before I go to bed. Like, that'll help.
2: Right. Yeah.
1: But, you know, we believe it will. But, you know, if that's the worst of it, it's a minor inconvenience. But when somebody is found on the floor and doesn't know how they get
2: that's
1: there,
2: different.
1: That's serious.
2: Absolutely. And she needs our love.
1: Yes.
2: She needs our prayers, our well wishes. She's a strong, strong woman.
1: Yeah.
2: So I think she's going to be okay. But,
1: well, we
2: you
1: will.
2: Know, we just, she wanted me to call and...
1: Well,
2: everybody know.
1: Yes, and put Laura in the top of your prayer list. Laura from Des Plaines.
2: And if we do you think we could squeeze in a song for her?
1: What would she? Do you think she's listening?
2: She is listening.
1: Oh, Laura. Okay. Hey, Laura. Take care of yourself. Let us know what the hell you've got.
2: All right. Tell her to stop worrying about me and worry about her.
1: Yeah. Now, what do you think? What would Laura like to hear?
2: I would like to. If it doesn't hurt too much for you,
1: yeah, right.
2: I'd like to request Behind Blue Eyes by The Who.
1: Okay. You know, I don't know if I've ever heard it, so I'll certainly play
2: it. It's pretty. It's a ballad.
1: Behind Blue Eyes by The Who.
2: Blue Eyes.
1: I'm sure I've got it, and it will come up next. I promise.
2: Oh, perfect.
1: Okay, thanks.
2: All right. Thank you.
1: All right. Thanks for calling.
2: Goodbye.
1: All right.
2: Bye-bye.
1: So, yes, indeed. So, Laura, take care of yourself. And, of course, that goes for Lisa as well. And let us know. It is frightening stuff. But I'm counting on it's not a recurrence of sepsis. Yeah, I'm almost betting that. But we'll know what it is when Laura calls us, if she wants to tell us. All right. So, with that in mind, we will do this. And then, Behind Blue Eyes by The Who, coming up on WGN Radio.

0: WGN Radio. I'm Raleigh James, and that is for Laura in Des Plaines. Never heard it. 1971, it charted. It was on Decca, so I've got it on a 45, and never played it. Now, usually when I think about The Who in 1971, I think I won't get fooled again. But somehow I missed that. I missed Going Mobile also. That was another thing they had. Or Who's Next. So, yeah, I don't know. I guess I was playing Pop It Alter Country that year. 888-876-5593 is 8888 Raleigh. And yes, do keep Laura from Des Plaines in your prayers, please. Let's see what's happening tonight with Cindy in Chicago. All right, Cindy, what's tonight's chapter?
1: Well, the other day I went through my bottom of my closet in my purse closet, and I was looking for through some purses, and then to see if my yellow diamond ring cluster ring and my raspberry diamond ring had fallen on the bottom of the closet. I didn't find them. Oh. Then, yeah, I went to all the I'm looking for them. They'll turn up. I don't know what I.
0: Now, are you saying that you cannot see the carpet in your closet? That the floor is littered with things?
1: There's purses on.
0: Yeah.
1: The
0: okay. Right. Yeah. All right. So littered with things. I'll get it. Okay.
1: So I took them all out and I went through them all and I found. I'm always strapped looking for sunglasses and reading glasses. So I found 10 or 12 pairs of reading glasses in the purse, all the purses. Uh-huh. One purse, there was a six pair. And then, about 12 pair of sunglasses, and they're all from Dollar Tree. You know, uh-huh. So I found all those, and those are last. I mean, I don't know what that is. Andy Rooney did a segment, about that, where glasses go, pencils, paper. Where do they all go? But then anyhow, so that'll last about 2 weeks, and then they'll be all, though I won't be able to, it's just, but anyhow.
0: Here's the part I don't know. When you change your purse, don't you empty the last one?
1: Sometimes. Uh-huh. I don't know. I mean, I don't really. But then when you were a pre-adolescent, did you read the series The Borrowers?
0: No, what is that?
1: It's about things that disappear in your house.
0: Oh, I love it.
1: It's about these miniature people who live with the mice in the wall.
0: Oh, I like it. It's as good as excuse as any.
1: For their bed, it's like a matchbox, and they put cotton in it, and thread, and bits of, and then they always have to be careful they don't get attacked by the house cats, and their friends are the mice, and they feed the mice cheese that they steal. I mean, but it was just the cutest, but anyhow.
0: Mm-hmm.
1: Anyhow, yeah, I don't know. I mean, if you ever, you're too busy. I mean, it's just, I have a second, if you wanted to have a second childhood and read a little something. No,
0: the first one was bad enough. I don't need another one.
1: Yeah, I've been real good. I haven't had my Halloween candy corn. I used to love those.
0: So you're the one. I wondered who would eat that stuff.
1: Yeah, me, candy corn, yeah.
0: I knew somebody had to eat it. I just never met them.
1: Yeah, I that was my second childhood to have those at Halloween. Ugh. But then, and then I wanted to talk to you about the flooding.
0: What flooding?
1: My condo, when I first moved in, I was here for a month.
0: Uh-huh.
1: And I said to God, okay, it's really nice here. I'm just waiting
0: mm-hmm.
1: for the shoe to drop. So within about 3 months, all the refrigerator, stove, dishwasher, toilet, hot water heater broke.
0: Yep.
1: But the, you know, and I just, I'm like, you know, I know. And, I, you know, and it really happened. So then anyhow, so the hot water heater flooded the woman beneath me, her bedroom. So we, you know, and then the toilet broke, and that flooded.
0: Now, by the way, in a condo, if your hot water floods the apartment below, are you liable?
1: No, because I wasn't negligent. I turned it off.
0: Does that matter?
1: Yeah.
0: Okay. Just checking.
1: In Illinois, I don't know, in Illinois, yeah. I told her, you know, I have an umbrella policy if you want to sue me.
0: Yeah, right, no. Well, you know, that would usually, if she's claiming her insurance, they might subrogate it to you.
1: Well, yeah, but they couldn't because, company deemed me not negligent. I turned it off right away and replaced it and everything, you know.
0: So then it's on her insurance. Okay.
1: Yeah, I don't know if she ever fixed it, though.
0: Well, hopefully she did, or you're going to be growing mold.
1: Well, yeah, I guess. But then the people on the first floor, I guess their ceiling fell out.
0: It happens.
1: The people.
0: Oh, hang on a minute. I'm sorry. I'm blowing the news. So don't go away. We'll pick up the ceiling, well, we won't literally, but when we come back, stay where you are on WGN Radio.

Oh, that's interesting. It died on its own, just absolutely died. I've probably got more than one on this computer, but maybe that's my computer deciding what's in good taste or not. But I can see where Victor's mother says, something wrong with this guy? Yeah, that would do it. Capitol released it, but they wouldn't even put it on their legitimate label. They put it on their sub-label, Tower. Yeah, their cheapo label. And that's the lovely Ian Whitcomb. And that might be, it's hard to believe, but might be the only copy I have. What happened to it? No, come on, it's two minutes and 42 seconds long. What happened to it? I'll just leave it on in the background while we chat about Ian. See, I don't know why it ended. But like I say, maybe the computer intervened. He was born in Great Britain, obviously, in Surrey, and died in 2020 in California. And he was quite the interesting guy, and ragtime stuff and all that. And You Turn Me On was both an album and a single in 1965. And I can't imagine it myself. He wrote it, of course. Yeah, don't you know? And there you have it. Now, let's see. Are we going to get through more than a couple seconds?

0: And like Tiny Tim, he played the ukulele, and he wrote. He actually a lot of stuff, Penguin Books and Simon and Schuster, I mean, legitimate stuff. And his recreation of the music played aboard the Titanic, back in the day, not the movie, won a Grammy for package design as far as that goes. And he interesting guy all the way around. And when he got to L.A., not sure exactly why or how, but wound up with a radio show. Yeah, after Nervous and all of that stuff. And he had a version of Al Jolson's "Where Did Robinson Crusoe Go" with Friday on Saturday Night. Yeah, and that was a minor hit. Dr. Demento special, don't you know? Made four albums for Tower and then said, nope. And actually, what he said at the time was interesting. He wanted no part of the growing pretentiousness of rock and roll with its mandatory drugs and wishy-washy spiritualism and increasingly loud and metallic guitar sounds. Yeah, well, he produced a Mae West album after that. I don't know. Went to the UK for a while, came back in California, and like I say, was on KRLA for a while, and provided music for a documentary that was narrated by Orson Welles and a bunch of other stuff too. But yeah, I don't know what he was thinking about with "You Really Turn Me On" either. In addition to ukulele, he also played the accordion. Don't you know? Doesn't that figure? And right. He had an internet program for a while. Unfortunately, he's no longer with us at this point, and died in 2020 in Pasadena. But he was on the internet for like 3 or 4 years, as far as that goes. And he I don't know what, he had a stroke, I think. And then after that, there were complications from that, and he wound up in a long-term care facility and died at 78. All right, so there we go. That was for Victor. You really turned me on. But his mother was right. Something was wrong with him. All right, now back to Cindy and her flood. You there, Cindy?
1: I can't stop laughing about how weird that song was.
0: And a hit.
1: And a hit? It's like, you know, like, is that really, I don't want to be, you know, I'm just going to be ill again like I usually am. Remember that song, Still Wine, Dig That Girl?
0: Oh, sure. That was a big hit, too. Yeah. I dreamed I was in a Hollywood movie, and absolutely.
1: It sounds like this guy was on drugs too. They both, you know, like drugged.
0: Well, it was a top 10 record. I am not making this up. In 1965, it got to number 8 nationally. This was number 1 in L.A. And then he followed it up with Nervous, which didn't do very much. And then, you know, like I mentioned, Where Did Robinson Crusoe Go with Friday on Saturday Night? That really did nothing. And but he was an interesting guy, very literate, educated and all that kind of stuff, and a writer. I have no idea what he was thinking with his interesting breathing technique on You Really Turn Me On.
1: I don't know, your show just, I think of stuff that makes me laugh when I call yours. But
0: well,
1: then anyhow.
0: You know, by the way, it's not me, it's all you guys. It was Victor who requested it. I wouldn't have played it on my own.
1: But then anyhow, the first time she flooded, the guy on the second floor, I mean, I don't know, like he did plumbing in the bathroom himself without turning off the water, and something broke and it flooded her whole blasted condo, where she had to have her floor, you know, her insurance, I guess her insurance paid for it.
0: Yeah, probably so. No, I specialize in the flood. I've done this on several occasions. And the most memorable was actually the first time I was doing a Coast to Coast when I was Art Bell's designated replacement in 1999. I'll never forget it. Because some listener was talking about how bright I was. And right about then, I realized my feet were underwater. And what happened was I left the water on in the kitchen, forgot all about it, and managed to flood the entire apartment. And next day I get this call, of course, after I've dried it all out. And management said, you know, the people below you were experiencing water problems. I said, I can't imagine it. But sadly, I lost an entire poster collection in that. But the irony of it was just sitting there with someone telling me how bright I was. And meanwhile, I'm flooding all of Cedarbrook Hill.
1: Wow.
0: Yep.
1: But then anyhow, they have both of up. It flooded the second floor. So, you know, but the thing about it is that we, you know, my cousin Mike had to go turn off the water in the whole building, you know, and the thing about Mike, I mean, he's so brilliant and everything, but it's like, okay, you know, he's got to put his shoes on. I mean, it's like an emergency. Okay. He's got to put his shoes on, go to the bathroom, and then he's got to have an allergy attack and blow his nose.
0: Well, you know, these are priorities. I can understand it. The water's still going to be there.
1: So anyhow, so he turned off the water, and he gave a statement to her insurance company for what he did.
0: Oh, he did?
1: Well, he did, yeah. Just, I mean, he didn't do anything.
0: What did he tell them?
1: I really don't know. I don't stuff in his, you know, just that he turned off the water and just told him to turn it off. It, you know, the shut off by the toilet. But then anyhow, and he brought all my Turkish towels from both closets.
0: Sure.
1: Down to both of them to wipe them all up. And, I, you know, the people on the second floor are just so weird, and I thought I wasn't going to get my expensive Turkish towels back. And then, but I did.
0: Good. Good. Well,
1: and then,
0: well, that was the noble thing to do, unlike me. No, I have no idea what you're talking about. Everything's dry here.
1: Yeah, that's what the people on the first floor did after the air conditioner leaked and broke her ceiling in her bedroom fell out. And the closet, and they're just like, there's nothing went up here. There's nothing here.
0: Not nothing. Everything's just fine. Yeah, I was on the 23rd floor. I did wonder about the 22 floors below me.
1: Well, there's only six people here, and then these people on the second floor are moving out. They're showing their house, their condo. And the woman on the first floor texted, you know, everything is done on six-way texting so everyone sees it. But, you know, that. And she's like, "Why, well, hear the dripping in the bathroom again?" And I just texted, "Okay, so, you know, just so she knows someone cares if she lives or dies." I said, "You know, Sherry, I saw your text." And then I came down to give her sister something that I got for her at the food pantry. And I said, she said, "There, you know, I don't know what's going to happen if they're still dripping in the bathroom. There may be a big lawsuit, and I don't know who's going to be sued or what's going to be involved." And
0: well, if that's the most of her worries, she'll be fine. Bathrooms can be fixed.
1: Well, it's the bedroom and the closet. Well,
0: that can all be fixed too. Tear out the walls. I mean,
1: yeah,
0: you know, it's a pain. Yeah, I've got that going on right now. I told you the roof leaked and all of a sudden in the hallway, no ceiling. But, you know, you bring people in, you get it fixed.
1: But the thing is, she's done that, but the people upstairs just deny it and don't fix upstairs and they're still in the place.
0: Well, I'll tell you where that's going to be interesting. That's going to be interesting for the buyer if they don't disclose it, if they have a problem.
1: Yeah, I don't know.
0: Well,
1: I,
0: you'll find out. It's a wonderful soap opera you're living.
1: Yeah, but then and the other thing, you know, I have to be ill. But then anyhow, that story about the rape at Cornell, it's really making me sick. It's just
0: all right, well, that's real news. We don't talk about it.
1: It's just, I know, but it's making everybody sick.
0: Well, don't let it. If you don't think about it, you won't be sick.
1: I keep turning off the radio when it's on.
0: Well, there you are. That's exactly right. You get your exercise, lunge over, and turn off the radio.
1: All right.
0: Okay. All right. The indoor Olympics, don't you know? Okay, thanks, Cindy. Appreciate it.
1: Bye-bye.
0: Oh, there you have it. Yes, 888-876-5593, 8888. Raleigh. Yeah, on this show where denial is a river in Egypt. Okay, we've got Ruth and Gurney. Welcome to WGN Radio. I can't wait. Ruth? I'll have to wait till tomorrow. I think she fell asleep. All right, so let's see. Oh, look at this. Johnny is in Austin. Johnny, welcome back to WGN Radio.
2: Well, thank you very much. I have had my share of water issues over the past month.
0: No, what's going on?
2: Well, when they build houses, the year that, I don't know how long it's going on, this house was built in 2000, and the water pipes are copper. They're under or inside the concrete foundation of the house. And basically, I had two instances. Well, one of them I caught early where they degenerate and
0: yep.
2: they come up and start seeping through your carpet and stuff at a very low rate. But so I caught that in the dining room, and then 80 feet down the line in the master bath or a bathroom closet, it had been doing it for a long time.
0: Oh,
2: and
0: no.
2: I didn't know it. And I've been cleaning up. Oh man. I mean, you would not believe it.
0: Yeah.
2: All this carpet and padding and mold and mildew. And
0: well,
2: that's
0: the problem. The mold is the problem.
2: Well, I've got it out of there.
0: All of it.
2: Well, I've got what you can see. I haven't been in the walls yet.
0: Yeah, you want to be. Now, what? And interesting, the house was built in 2000, because you're right, most of them were copper, but they were starting to use PEX, and PEX is much better for plumbing.
2: Oh, I know. I knew nothing about that that product until someone told me about it. And But I didn't know that this about copper degenerating like that in two places. It was same line, same feed line from the outside. But my God, I mean, the guy who repaired it was able to get a PEX line through that copper
0: okay.
2: and use it as a feed for 80 feet.
0: All right.
2: So he corrected two places. And there's not, the discovery of it in the master bathroom, the closet was,
0: It's horrifying, absolutely horrifying. Now, here,
2: there was so much storage.
0: There's something I'm more worried about, all right? If you're talking 2000, they were using cellulose wallboard. And, unfortunately, cellulose wallboard is a huge mold risk, all right? Like Celotex or Homasote. And they were using it for sheeting. And you don't have to worry about things like asbestos or anything like that. But with the humidity, and I realize Austin's not Houston, but even so with the humidity, that cellulose wallboard will go moldy. And especially if there are pipe leaks. So you want somebody who knows what they're doing to take a look at the wallboard. Because that's my concern for your house.
2: Wallboard. I don't even know what that is.
0: Well, the walls. I mean, the walls aren't laid in plaster like back in the day. The walls are basically sheeting of some sort. And for a long time in the 70s and right around actually up till 2000 and a little beyond it, they were importing wallboard, and it was drywall. You understand that, sir, there's drywall on your wall.
2: Oh, yeah, you're talking about sheetrock, is that it?
0: Yeah, right, exactly. Except what I'm saying is the drywall is probably cellulose. That's what wallboard is, drywall. And so what I'm telling you is that if there is cellulose, and it's usually the paper facings, you know, the stuff that makes it, you know, look nice and all that. That is very often in those years cellulose. And a lot of it was imported from China. And there is a huge, and, you know, there's not that much reporting about it, but there is some. But it is a huge mold hazard. And when you've had any type of water damage, you just want to take a look at that. So, and especially if you're using cellulose insulation and things like that, you want to get rid of that.
2: Good advice. Very good. Well, in terms of cleaning it up, I don't know if I put myself at risk by doing that or not.
0: Well, potentially.
2: I had to.
0: Well,

0: everything.
1: I got what I could do, like carpet and padding and all
0: right,
1: that.
0: Right, right. You can pull that out because it's removable. And if the floor is concrete, obviously concrete's not going to mold. You just clean it. But
1: yeah, I did.
0: You is the house frame?
1: Yeah.
0: Well, so now you've got a potential there because that's wood. Wood likes mold. So you want somebody who's willing. You know, you don't want an adjuster to just kind of blow it off. Oh, no problem. You want it inspected. Uh-huh. And now hopefully you're covered for mold. And the reason I say that is a lot of homeowner policies now have a mold exemption because it has cost the company so much money.
1: Yeah, because that was really going on back in, what, the 80s?
0: Yeah, well, and, as soon as they started using cellulose wallboard, it is a big problem. And so
1: once it's there, it just keeps on keeping on, right? Unless you get it out, right?
0: Yeah, well, it's alive. It's going to grow.
1: Even though the problem's correct, it's still going to just keep on
0: Right? If you've still got some of it there...
1: Okay.
0: You say if the problem,
1: I can't see through the wall.
0: Yeah, but they can actually open up the walls and look. But usually you would have some indication, like you'd see some little black or gray spots. That would be a big indication.
1: Even on top of the paint?
0: If you see anything like that, little spots.
1: Yeah.
0: Yeah.
1: I've been working on carpet and padding and all that. I mean, there was so much stored in there in boxes.
0: Yes.
1: Permafile storage boxes.
0: Right, which you have to replace.
1: And a lot of books.
0: Mm-hmm.
1: VHS tapes with the air checks on and all kind. I don't.
0: Oh no, I know. I'll tell you what I've done with records because, of course, occasionally with album covers, I've had to let them go away. But most of especially after I got the spores disease from cleaning them. But most of them, what I've discovered, if it's not too bad, is I get clear contact paper, and I just cover the hell out of them to where. Anything there is not going to be airborne anymore.
1: Really?
0: Yeah.
1: I've never heard of that.
0: Well, yeah, I probably came up with it myself after one too many floods.
1: Oh, I've been through so much water
0: life. Then you know what it's like. You know. And, of course, the mold's Technicolor. When it gets to the album, you'd think it's not just black or it's not just purple. It's every color in the race. How can it be this many colors? But it is. And
1: beautiful to look at.
0: Yeah, right, exactly. But, use a good mask, not cloth, a good mask, and dust it off, and then clear contact paper. Just make sure the entire surface is covered, and it'll be inert.
1: Excellent. Why don't you play Things Have Gone to Pieces by George Jones?
0: Yeah.
1: I'm kidding.
0: Yeah, all right. I should write that down. Gone to pieces. All right. So now, on a happier note, what's coming up this Sunday night?
1: Well, Freddie Jackson passed away. I didn't hear the first part of your show. Did you know that?
0: No, I did not know.
1: Mm. He passed on the 5th, which would have been Monday.
0: Yes, it would have.
1: Yeah, I sure did. Rock me again for old time's sake.
0: Yeah.
1: He's died at 70 years old. They didn't say why or what happened to him. But yeah,
0: not old at all, I was going to say. And he was a New York guy.
1: And, yeah, I know.
0: And
1: I've got to get some of his music in there because it wasn't before.
0: Have you ever loved somebody? Yeah.
1: Yeah, that was a beautiful song.
0: Yeah, so...
1: So Freddie Jackson, he's gone.
0: Well, that's a shame.
1: Yeah.
0: And it is young, you're right. Oh, my God, I think we've ended the show. Call me back tomorrow night so we can properly plug this.
1: Sounds good.
0: Okay, thanks. All right, so I guess on that note, that's a wrap. Apologies to Chris, to Ralph, and to James, but tomorrow night at 10 o'clock Central, be there or be square. Thanks for keeping me company. I'm Raleigh James. It's WGN Radio.
2: 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I'm Grant Marshall, 2020 News, real stories, real fun. Shady business. A Maine man's accused of swiping a supersized sun umbrella from a Bangor whoopie pie shop, then bolting when the boys in blue came calling. Police say the parasol pilferer pounded pavement before planting himself in some bushes where cops finally plucked him. He's charged with theft and refusing arrest. Next time, steal the whoopie pie. At least you can eat the evidence. Art Fool Dodger. Open Fleece and in French Museums.

0: The latest legacy larceny looted a rash of renowned Renoirs. This Art of the Steel from the late artist's home gallery on the French Riviera, a region sometimes called a sunny place for shady people. Fraudstrokes knew what they were doing, says the local mayor, but dropped a couple of canvases as they fled and probably painted themselves into a corner, since selling stolen Renoirs may prove to be sketchy. Tracker hacker Heat the Flockers. A senior sleuth in the Albany, New York Sheriff's Department went ham-handed candid scammer on her ex-girlfriend, cops say. Shades of Boo Somebody's Watching spree went big smother on her old flame 3,000 times, the sheriff says, supposedly spying on her ex's car by logging into flock plate readers for more than a year. Cop stock's been suspended and faces misdemeanor charges. You can run plates, but you cannot hide. And that's what's happening. I'm Grant Marshall, 2020 News.
1: Direct from the edge of the lunatic fringe, it's the Raleigh James Show.

0: WGN Radio. I'm Raleigh James. We've got about 2.5 hours to spend together, and if it's on your mind, I'll make sure it's on mine. A lot to talk about, including thanks to Engineer Bob and James on the South Side and Gordon in Phoenix. We got plenty of things to discuss, including 10 items they used to sell at Sears. Yeah, Bob had mentioned the weirdest items. No, the weirdest item in the catalog always was the man on page 602, but they weren't actually selling that. So we'll get to what they were selling, and one of them actually was a staple on late-night border blasters in terms of radio sales. So we'll go over all that and more. But right now, kicking it off, waiting since before the show, and by the way, you can get in on the action right now at 888-876-5593-8888. Raleigh, and if it's on your mind, it'll be on mine. But it's Victor in Silver Springs. What's up tonight, Victor?
1: I have a violation for you.
0: Oh, good. Who's doing what to whom?
1: WAVA is on the air, and they haven't even signed off. This is the second night in a row.
0: Oh, man.
1: They're supposed to sign off, and they're on the air blasting away.
0: Oh, man. All right. Well, somebody's lamp timer is off, obviously. And we're talking about the AM here, which people used to think stood for Washington and Virginia, but actually it was owned by Arthur V. Arundel, so hence the call letters. Absolutely. All right, so once again.
1: To see if any of your listeners can pick it up, because that would be a catch.
0: Well, it certainly would be in Chicago. But you never know. And, of course, they're now 780 on your dial. And I think we actually have one in Chicago on 780. So not to be. Now, of course, in the daytime, they've got 12,000 watts. And then they've got that little pre-sunrise and post-sunset authority of 9,800 watts.
1: You're breaking up.
0: I am. Oh, this is terrible.
1: Yeah.
0: I wonder why.
1: There you go.
0: No, I can't imagine. But yeah, I guess what they're on is that post sunset authority, that 9,800 watts. I doubt they'd be on the daytime, but they could be.
1: Yeah. All I know is when sunset hits here, they're gone. They don't even say we're signing off. It just hit the off button.
0: Well, that's interesting. So you don't get any of their post-sunset authority?
1: No.
0: Ooh, that's really interesting. Well, of course, in Chicago, I think WBBM is going to drown them out completely at 780. But
1: I know that.
0: Yeah, but maybe there's someone listening somewhere else that will be delighted to hear it. Tell me about the stellar programming.
1: Yeah, I remember.
0: No, what's on it? What's on it format-wise right now?
1: It's Christian radio.
0: Oh, okay. All right. All right.
1: And, you know, some preachers.
0: Well, it's interesting.
1: You know, yelling about.
0: Okay.
1: And I told you today that things are going to be. You know, that type of
0: all right. So, Dr. David Jeremiah and Turning Point. Yeah, I know. All right. So that's a Clear Channel station, I think.
1: Yeah, BBM is a Clear Channel.
0: Well, no, I mean WAVA, 780. No, that's Salem now, isn't it? Salem bought that.
1: Yeah, Salem.
0: Salem bought it. Yeah, okay. So, how exciting.
1: I remember another time I was listening to Steve Summers' Overnight Drive when he was on WLW.
0: Uh-huh.
1: And this Hispanic station didn't sign off.
0: It happens.
1: So I called the station. I said, I hate to tell you guys, but there's a Hispanic station that's stepping on you. You might want to call the FCC.
0: Or at least the radio station and alert the chief engineer. But, you know, all that stuff is automated. And like anything else that's automated, things can go terribly
1: wrong.
0: I don't know why. I do. We have redundant internet service here in Globe, and the primary went down completely for reasons they don't know. So I'm on the secondary, which is a cable modem, and I'll tell you what, they used to be okay until they fired all their local people, and now it's just terrible. So thank you for putting up with me, and I'll do a speed test, but I don't think there's anything I can do because my fallback went away.
1: Anyhow, I listened to Back of the Station Wagon today.
0: Yeah?
1: And they were early.
0: Okay.
1: For Halloween.
0: Okay.
1: and they played a lot of Halloween songs. There was one song I was hoping they would play. It's called I Want My Baby Back by Jimmy Cross.
0: Absolutely. When he gets in the coffin and now I got my baby back. Yeah, it's a great song. Over there was my baby and over there was my baby.
1: Yeah, well, yes, and over there is my baby.
0: Yeah. Yeah. It's a fine song and I play it every year around Halloween time.
1: Yeah. Speaking of last night, were you able to find the two songs I wanted to hear?
0: You know, I haven't looked yet, and I'm going to do that, and I will find them. Is as simple as that. Let me get your list again. Yes, I believe you want Yogi, the IB3, and You Really Turn Me On. So you'll hear both of them tonight, because they're both on this computer for sure.
1: Yeah, because I remember when You Turn Me On came on the radio. My mother says, is there something wrong with that guy?
0: And the answer is yes. Yes, absolutely there was something wrong with him. and later he did a weekend show on KRLA. So he was around. Ian Whitcomb. Yeah, and he did a number of other things. But I don't blame your mom. I would wonder, too.
1: Yeah. Oh, she hated Papa Umau Mau by the Rivingtons.
0: Oh, yeah. Well, who didn't?
1: That was nothing but noise.
0: Yeah. Funniest sound you've ever heard, as they say in the opening line.
1: Yeah.
0: All right. Yeah, I've got three Ian Whitcombs here. I've got that and Nervous and A Sporting Life. So I'll give you Turn Me On, though. I promise it'll be coming up before the show is over tonight.
1: Okay. Thanks a lot.
0: Okay.
1: And,
0: thanks
1: for
0: calling.
1: You need to work on that helicopter.
0: Yes, I know. I appreciate it. Here's the deal. I just did a speed test while we're talking. Like I say, my primary is a fiber connection, and it's supposed to be symmetrical, and it's supposed to be a gig symmetrical and all that. Well, right now, it's nothing. All right. And at first, they I knew I had a trouble when the DNS wouldn't resolve, and they acted like it was my fault. I said, no, I'm using Cloudflare. Believe me, 11111 is working. And they looked it up and discovered that, yeah, it is. And so finally today, 3 days later, they let me know that, yeah, there seems to be a problem. No kidding, Sherlock. And so they're, quote unquote, working on it. So my fallback is, like I say, the cable modem. And this is one of those sad stories that it used to be pretty good. I mean, it was node dependent, of course, for those of you who are aware. But where we were sitting at the studio is pretty damn good node. It was very, very good. And the chief engineer locally was a good guy and knew his stuff. And whenever I had a problem, I'd call him and we'd go over it and it instantly fixed. Well, 2 weeks before retirement, they fired him, of course. And the problem isn't that, although it was for him. The problem is that they decided not to replace him. We'll just need one for the state, so it seems. So consequently, our area has gone to hell. And my downstream's pretty good, about 417. My upstream's about 6 megabits, and a little packet loss, but not much, and a little jitter, but not much. So that's my story. So I appreciate your call if you do, and I appreciate you putting up with me. I don't know how it'll sound, and I don't know what else to do. So yeah, because there ain't nobody at Sparklight to call. All right, so that's where we'll pick it up. 888-876-5593-8888 Raleigh on WGN Radio.

0: 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I'm Raleigh James, and if you're saying, gee, I've never heard that before, well, you're obviously not in the UK. That record was number one for 20 weeks last year, 2025, and that was Sam Fender with Olivia Dean. She's great. Well, so is he, actually. And, that was 2025 on Polydor, and I do not know if that got much impact stateside, but it was Lisa in Joliet who requested it, and Lisa sent me another goodie pack. It's always like Christmas. It's just great when I get back to the studio and get my mail, and all sorts of goodies, for which I'm eternally grateful, so thank you, Lisa. You truly are too kind. Now, it's so funny, because the other day in the other studio, there was a roach. I mean, a huge roach. It could have been part of the census. It was big. And, John said, do you have a fly swatter handy? And I said, no. And now I do, because I have the official Ernest Tubb Record Shop fly swatter, and it is big, too. So this is roach worthy. And it says the location is Nashville, Pigeon Forge, and Fort Worth. I didn't know about Pigeon Forge or Fort Worth. It was always just downtown Nashville to me. So good. Appreciate that. Some wonderful records. A wonderful Mad Magazine. And a neat comic, too, from D.C., House of Secrets. It's already on display. And one, and by the way, the WCFL Double Gold album and some 45s. But WCFL presents Teen Set. This was from August of 67. And, you know, back then, a lot of radio stations would have their own little monthly newspaper. And usually it was syndicated, you know, like KRLA, The Beat, which syndicated that. And there were Go was one of them. There were several. But I hadn't seen Teen Set. And I don't know how I missed it, because the first thing I said to John, I said, that's interesting. CFL did not put this together. Let me see who did. And when I got there, it was actually Capitol Records. And so I don't know if it was just CFL. Now I'm going to have to research that. But of course, immediately when the package came, I sat down and started reading Teen Set. So a big, big, big thank you to Lisa. It's interesting. I don't know if she's aware, but in Teen Set was a notebook paper. It's not Lisa's. It's not her handwriting. But someone, I was lonely yet I didn't want to see anyone. It was raining that night. Somebody gave me their diary. And I was almost embarrassed to keep reading. So that was great. Larry Lujack invades Old Town. And there's a picture on the cover. And I said to John, that is not Larry Lujack. And he looked at it. He says, no, it's Paul McCartney. Well, I knew it wasn't Larry. Okay, so a big thanks to Lisa for all the goodies. They're just tremendous. Much appreciated. All right, so now we have Nick. All right, Nick in Chicago. What's up tonight, Nick?
1: Oh, yes. So nice to hear your voice.
0: Thanks.
1: And I know you want to, like, hearing my voice. Hey, I want to ask you about the intro to your show. The Lunatic Fringe, does that refer to the callers or
0: no.
1: to you?
0: No.
1: I mean,
0: no. Okay.
1: What is that?
0: When I was on the air in Philadelphia, now, you got to understand that I've been doing talk radio for, 45 years at least, right?
1: Oh,
0: and so it's different over the years. And there was a good long while I was highly political. And when I say highly political, there's not a conspiracy I couldn't discuss in absolute depth. And so it was that the Philadelphia, one of the free papers, I should remember what it was because I still have the award, in 1998, they bestowed an award on me. And the award was talk show host most likely to make Rush Limbaugh sound rational. And their article opened saying that I was broadcasting from the shores of the Lunatic Fringe. And so, we kind of picked that up from the edge of the Lunatic Fringe. So that's where it comes from.
1: Okay. Yeah, that's great. Okay. Now I can sleep better tonight. Yeah. It was bothering me.
0: And you know what's interesting?
1: Yeah.
0: Because I was so into this that on my website I would have links to every story, like 100 stories a night, and one was, more conspiratorial than the next. And I still get emails from people chastising me saying, you're the best in the world at politics. Why aren't you doing it? And I always have to write back and say, because it's become nasty. It's become aggravating. It's also become pervasive. And what we do at night is just sit here, forget about it all, and have a good time. Am I still aware? Mm-hmm. Oh, vehemently aware. Will I discuss it on the air? Not on your life.
1: Yeah, right. Yeah, I don't blame you. I'm the same way. I see all these people, and look at what's going on with the Democrat Party. I don't want to make it a political question.
0: We could go on and on. So that's why we say, All right, for 3 hours, we just forget about it all and have a good time. So have a good time and tell me what you want to hear or whatever else is on your mind.
1: Well, first I want that in the Sun-Times, Chicago Sun-Times, Saturday, September 26th. It says the hardest working paper in America. That's their title.
0: Yeah, I love it. Yeah, why not?
1: Yeah, yeah. Well, I believe in getting balanced views on things, not just one view. People who stick with just one view are the ones who are screaming at people and all that. But I want to get away from the political stuff because that's not your show.
0: Right.
1: Gospel, it says, gospel greats get their due. It's about overlooked Chicago sisters who played with genre legends. And it's the Gay Sisters, G-A-Y, meaning that was their name.
0: Yeah.
1: Before it became known for what it is now. Evelyn, Mildred, and Geraldine.
0: Yeah.
1: The gospel trio from Chicago are pictured in 1951.
0: None of them.
1: So I'm just curious, what do you know about
0: them? None of them are alive, all right? All of them have been gone. And one of them, I think Evelyn died in like 84 or something like that. And then Mildred and Geraldine this century. But they sang in a church choir. It was their mother who put them together, Fannie Gay. And they were best known. They had a hit, actually, that Aretha Franklin covered, God Will Take Care of You. And they were they were doing gospel. And in fact, they used to have the first one was in 1950, the annual Negro Gospel Music Festival at Carnegie Hall. And so the Gay Sisters shared a bill with Mahalia Jackson and also Clara Ward. So, I mean, this is the big time. Hang on a minute. Don't go away.
1: Article, yeah.
0: Oh, okay. So then, they were on Dolphin. We'll talk more about that. But anyway, hang on. Don't go away. We got the news.
1: Yeah.
0: We'll pick it up right there on WGN Radio.

0: Riley James. Well, there's one from the Gay Sisters you don't hear as often, but it was also on Savoy in 1951, which was the label that put out God Will Take Care of You, their best-known record as far as that goes. Sold like 100,000 copies, which, man, for shellac back then and obviously gospel market, that would be platinum compared to today, no doubt about it. The Gay Sisters were certainly Chicago, but... as far as that goes, their first record labels were all L.A. They recorded for John Dolphin, Dolphins of Hollywood, in 1948. And then they were on Exclusive, which was Leon Renee's label. And it was a great little label. The problem is they had their own pressing plant, and it was 78s only. So for a while, Leon was out of business. But they came back with Class Records, which had some great stuff that I've played. And then they had a couple things on Decca and 12 on Savoy. And so that's what Nick was talking about. And of course, no relationship to Marvin Gaye, who used to, was born spelling his name the same way, G-A-Y, but his family was from D.C. All right, so what else you want to know about the Gay Sisters?
1: Oh, yeah. We're on again?
0: Absolutely.
1: Okay. Yeah, well, that was it. I was going to ask you to play a song of theirs. That was the one you played, right?
0: Yes, that is absolutely.
1: Yeah.
0: Because, you know, God Will Take Care of You is not really a stomping record. It's more of a ballad.
1: Right.
0: So I didn't want to go with that. And then, you know, they later were on, after a while, they were on Checker, and they did a couple things. So they did a number of things. And actually, I didn't read the article, but if they were portraying them as not well-known, that's absolutely not true. They were, at the time... in the gospel genre, very well known.
1: Yeah, I believe it, because many of the black groups, many black people with the history of slavery, people sometimes don't realize they survived a lot by going to church and singing in the churches, and that gave them an uplifting feeling to survive whatever hardships going on.
0: Yeah.
1: Maybe their next.
0: Right, a number of things.
1: Might be a little better.
0: And in fact, after Sam Cooke left the Soul Stirrers, also Chicago, the Gay Sisters sang with them for a while. So it was a fairly small universe as far as that goes. There were the Barrett Sisters also. There were others. And I think there was a son involved who was a trumpet player in that as well. So it was big. And Donald, I think he's still alive, and I think he's still pastor of Prayer Center in Chicago that Fannie Gaye had founded years and years ago. So, yeah, absolutely. And so I shouldn't say I assume. Why did the paper decide to do an article on them now?
1: I don't know. It's just in the arts and culture section.
0: Good.
1: On page 13. And for those people who can bring it up on a computer and without having to run out the bar, that's an amazing thing we can do, or I can't do, is I don't have a computer. I don't know how to use one. If I could win $1 million,
0: well,
1: I wouldn't be. But some people can, you know. They got the newspaper electronically they can bring up, and they might be interested in seeing. Yeah. They got a picture of the three of the ladies.
0: Oh, sure.
1: Here.
0: There's
1: really outstanding, nice people.
0: Yeah.
1: You know?
0: Yeah, there's a lot of those pictures. There's a classic picture of the three of them in a row wearing the print dresses and all that. Yeah, they're everywhere.
1: Right. Absolutely.
0: Yeah. So sure. And when Aretha Franklin covered that record, she got a Grammy for it. So it was pretty huge, and that was a 73 for Best Soul Gospel Performance. And you know, I don't think on that Grammy telecast that they mentioned the Gay Sisters, but that's obviously what Aretha Franklin heard, and that's where she got it.
1: Okay.
0: All right.
1: Okay. Well,
0: thanks.
1: I guess you got a board with people waiting to get in. So
0: okay. Good to talk to you.
1: I'll let you go then, and thank you for taking my call.
0: Absolutely.
1: Okay.
0: All right. So 888-876-5593, 8888 Raleigh. Now we will get to Mike, and we'll get to Cindy, and to Brett in Tennessee. Got an update from Brett. But now, like I say, Philadelphia is great. I loved living in Philadelphia. I really did, because it was mundo bizarro in so many ways. In a lot of ways, it was, you know, welcome to Philadelphia. Turn your watch back 50 years. And, you know, the Mummers are still strong and all that. So it didn't really surprise me, but Eduardo, I think, got a kick out of the first parallel parking championship. So absolutely, Eduardo.
2: Yeah, good evening.
0: Yes.
2: Before I forget, let me mention a request here.
0: Okay, let me get
2: Candy by Chet Baker. It was in 1985.
0: Okay. All right. Eduardo. All right.
2: Yeah, so I just saw this story today, and I couldn't believe it.
0: Well, it just happened.
2: I guess they've been doing it since 2021.
0: No, this is the first one.
2: Oh, okay.
0: This is the first one. It's the Philadelphia Parallel Parking Association, which, of course, doesn't exist. I mean, it does now, but it's not a government agency or anything like that. And so they put together the contest for the best parallel parkers. And it was the first edition of the championship right at South Street's Head House Square, Saturday, actually.
2: Okay.
0: And the winner was One Shot Mar. That's right. Mario Zucca, a guy from Westmount, Erie. He was the champion.
2: He's an artist.
0: Yeah, an illustrator, right? And he, you know, he was pretty euphoric about it. All he didn't want to do was finish last. Over 400 people entered this thing. And so what he gets for his win, he gets $76 for the next parking ticket, free parking in the Center City Garage, any Center City Garage of his choice. Now, what's for a month, October. What's nice about that is the Philadelphia Parking Authority, which does exist, they kicked in with the prize. And so they did. They were selected from around the city, and they each competed in three challenges. The first was the one shot. Now that fine. Then the tight squeeze. Okay, fine. But it's the third one, parking under duress. I love this because it was a simulated pothole construction, mummer's parade, and partially clothed person on a scooter. And so that's so Philadelphia. And so the three finalists were the winner, of course, Zucca. Then Latasha Hall, who's a heavy equipment operator, and pirate one-shot Shafir Mondal, who in some ways might have really had a claim on winning because his family had a driving school car. Nonetheless, that's the deal. And he got a trophy. And in fact, he said, "Hope my mantle's strong enough. This thing's heavy." So, hundreds of spectators. And yes, South Street, that's right. And so Philadelphia's newest unhinged mascot is Parallel Pete. So it's just perfect.
2: Parallel Pete, how about that?
0: Yeah, it's just perfect. Yeah, so that was the deal. And it actually is a charity, Families for Safe Streets in Greater Philadelphia, which does exist, and the Bicycle Coalition, which does exist. And so, you know, I said, we're good drivers. We take things seriously. And, So, but the reality is that there's...
2: Well, that was a fun contest,
0: Yeah, it was a great contest. Great contest.
2: It's a good cause, yeah.
0: And they had a big inflatable mascot. It was an inflatable traffic cone on it, and a lot of things. So yeah, that's perfect. And so they're hoping to expand next year to regional qualifiers. You know, have South Philly compete with the Northeast, Delco, you know, Mount Airy, whatever. So I think that's a good idea. I love it.
2: Yeah, I'm sure they popped up on the Wild Travels.
0: I wouldn't be surprised, but, this is, like I say, so wonderfully Philadelphia.
2: Yeah.
0: So.
2: Yeah, I got to get to something else here. Obviously, you got other callers here. I saw this in the Tampa Times. You know, Steve Fawcett did the hot air balloon and aircraft around the world. But September 28th in 1924... three U.S. Army planes landed in Seattle, completing the first round world trip by air in 175 days. How about that?
0: Yeah, absolutely. And they weren't flying anything that you would necessarily recognize. They landed in Seattle on that date, and it was the first successful aerial circumnavigation, 175 days or whatever. And they were custom-built, Douglas, of course, one of them was named Chicago. The other one was named New Orleans.
2: Oh, okay.
0: Yeah. And they went east to west across the Pacific Rim and Asia and Europe and the Atlantic and returned to Seattle. And four planes started. Yeah, well, two were lost along the way, but fortunately no loss of life. So, yes.
2: So, where do they stand on Mrs. Earhart's plane? Is that ever going to be found?
0: Oh, you know, you read... I don't even look at the videos anymore, but when you go to YouTube, you can see one every week about how it's been found. I don't know. For whatever reason, I've lost interest because there have been so many stories of it. But eventually, I'm sure, and maybe it'll make all the news rather than just YouTube when it does. The big thing on YouTube now, of course, is the horror of a Fly Dubai. And the more we know about that is interesting. My favorite is Mentor Pilot. I watch all of Mentor Pilot's videos. He's a Scandinavian pilot. Petter is his first name, and he's somewhat understandable, but he's great. He's great. And then I also watch Captain Steve with three E's, and keeping up with that, because there's so many facets of that thing that, and thank God I can enjoy every minute of it, because there was amazingly no loss of life.
2: Yeah, it ended in a good story, thank God.
0: The real, I agree that the pilot was a hero, but the real heroes of this flight were the off-duty guys who came from the back of the plane, because when they got into that cockpit, the chances of actually recovering were almost nil. And I hope they'll do some interviews with them, because it's amazing that they had presence of mind to pull that off.
2: Well, I was listening to KFI, and Tim Conway was saying, where are the U.S. Marshals?
0: Well, the Marshals aren't on every flight. And by the way, Marshals aren't on Fly Dubai flights. Remember, this is not an American carrier.
2: It's not U.S.
0: And it wasn't landing on American soil. The question that will be asked, ultimately, is why that co-pilot, who was an Omani, who was fired from an airline in Omani for his radicalized views, why he, forget why he was hired, why was he put on a Dubai to Tel Aviv run? And that'll have to come out. But at this point, the amazing story, like I say, are those two pilots who came from the back. Because if you take a look at what they entered in that cockpit, the fact that they could pull it out is alarming to me. I think that the co-pilot on his way out cut both engines, and so they were in a dive. It was fascinating that they did that, and that's who should get the medals.
2: It had a little bit almost similar to Todd Beamer, so I won't get through this.
0: Unfortunately. And yes, there's a lot of stories there, too, and what actually happened there, and did we shoot it out of the air and all that. Let's not even go there. But unfortunately, that was a total loss of life. But yes, people rise to the occasion, and they certainly did on this.
2: It was very heroic, yeah.
0: Yes. All right.
2: Yeah.
0: Well, thanks for calling.
2: Okay, Raleigh.
0: Appreciate it.
2: If you got anything good, I'll definitely call back later.
0: Okay, good. I'll look forward to it.
2: Thank you.
0: So, 888-876-5593. We'll get to Cindy. We'll get to Brett in Tennessee, and he's got an update. I can't wait to hear. And more of your requests coming up. Yes, how about a little Yogi on WGN Radio? Hey,

Baby, I'm a yogi.

0: WGN Radio. I'm Raleigh James. So there is Victor's request. Yogi was on the Shell label. In fact, the IV3 had a few songs on Shell, and that was the only one that anybody ever heard, although Suicide was interesting. But the group was three kids at Adelphia University in Long Island, and the Garden City they were from, and it was Artie Berkowitz and Don Rubin and Charlie Kopelman. And of course, Charlie, well known for so much in the music industry, and I think I worked with him at Columbia. But anyway, he and Don Rubin later formed Kopelman and Rubin Associates and had a lot of clients. He did a lot of producing and writing, and in fact, Charlie co-wrote that as well. Artie Berkowitz was going by the name Artie K. I have no idea what happened to him, but as for Don Rubin, yeah, we absolutely know, and Charlie. Charlie revered in some circles. So there is Yogi. Who knew? 888-876-5593. We'll get a request from Mike in Elmwood Park, and Cindy in Chicago has a story, a flooding, I think. All right, well, fine. But Brent in Tennessee has an update, and we'll get that right after the news. Let's see if we can find out what Mike's request is and see if we can maybe fulfill that, though my dance card might be full. But we've got tomorrow night as well. So, all right, Mike, what is it you want to hear?
1: Actually, I want to hear Yak and Yak by the Coasters.
0: Okay.
1: And Save the Last Dance for Me by the Drifters.
0: Okay, thanks for calling. All right, so good deal. We'll either get it tonight or, like I say, tomorrow night and Thursday night are full shows. So before the week is over, he will hear both of them, and so will you right here on WGN.

0: A very respectable version of that. WGN Radio, I'm Raleigh James, and it was Lisa and Joliet who wanted to hear it, and that was from Amy Winehouse's 2011 album, Lioness, Hidden Treasures. And that was it, Our Day Will Come. And like I say, did it proud, and good for her. So, 888-876-5593. Let's get that update from Brett. All right, Brett, what's going on?
1: Oh, doing great. How are you doing, Raleigh?
0: All
1: good
0: right.
1: To hear you tonight.
0: Thank you.
1: Yeah, no problem. Well, first, I guess there's a two-part update now that I really give it some consideration during the break. First, we talked about Tintec in the past, the radio company from Sevierville that mainly produces amateur radios, but also a couple of shortwaves, including one high-end RX340 they even sold to the government for a while.
0: Hello?
1: And I found out that...
0: You died there.
1: Yeah, can you hear me?
0: Yeah, I can now. You died there for a minute. I'm like, oh my God, this is no time to leave me. All right, so yes, we're back.
1: Yeah, so I've been doing some digging, and the current owner of Tintec is still working on stuff. He's actually got, they may be rising from the ashes in the form of a radio that he's going to be calling the Phoenix, which is a software-defined radio, SDR.
0: Yeah.
1: And actually, there's several YouTube videos out now with a prototype being demonstrated.
0: Mm-hmm.
1: It's got two VFOs, which means you can listen to two bands at the same time.
0: Right.
1: And it actually looks pretty good. It actually has the capability to hook into your LAN, and you can actually connect with your devices over a browser like Chrome and listen to the thing, and it's pretty sophisticated.
0: 300 kilohertz to 55 megahertz.
1: Yeah, that's what we're looking at.
0: Yeah. And now, of course, you're going to have to save your pennies a bit, because I think they're looking at $37.50 for an opening price.
1: Yeah. And, for a while, they've had a buy-in that's pretty considerable, too, just to be in the club for that price.
0: Right, exactly, because otherwise it can be between $5,000 and $6,000. So you got to be an absolute fan. But, they say coming soon. They've been saying coming soon for about a year and a half now. I saw one of their prototypes at first, which kind of looked like a microwave oven. But
1: it's gotten down to about what you see from the Japan 3, Kenwood, Yaesu, and Icom. So it's getting to look about like, stuff like the 7610 or the PS59 from Kenwood. But, and that kind of segues into another thing that I wanted to mention is a lot of our listeners might be interested in tuning into some of the web SDRs you can check out on the internet. So you could look up www.websdr.org, and there's free software-defined receivers you can check out. They're actually real radios that are hooked into USB dongles hooked up to a computer, and they're actually attached to real antennas. So there's one in Pennsylvania. There's a few in Utah. There's another in Washington, and there's several in other countries. So that will really extend your DXing capabilities. If you've got interference locally, you can try tuning into one of those SDRs, or you can just listen simultaneously, with your own receiver. I do that a lot.
0: Right, and the USB dongles are dirt cheap, so you don't have to think you're going to be investing $5,000 in a radio.
1: If you want to buy your own.
0: Yeah, right. Mm-hmm. So,
1: $30 to $50.
0: You can monitor a good chunk of spectrum there. You betcha. So I'm wondering though. Now, a guy has a club, and I think what is it like $500 to be a member or something? I'm curious, how many members does this club have?
1: Oh, as far as the new Tintec.
0: Yes, on the Tintec, how many members do you think they have?
1: Not a great deal, I wouldn't say, but I'm not sure.
0: I'm curious only because you probably have read the news, and it's not surprising that Tesla has cars in Australia that they're selling now with no radio at all. For a while, of course, they did away with AM.
1: They
0: never had AM because they didn't want to spend the $70 to isolate it. But now they've taken FM out, and they're claiming they don't need it, which I think is interesting. Maybe Tesla has never actually been to Australia because, man, in a lot of that land, you are not going to get an internet signal. So I don't I don't know, because that's what he's banking on. You know, well, you just listen to the streams online. Yeah, good luck. I'm curious on things like that. That's why I asked about TenTech, because it'd be fascinating if they actually had. Now, I don't expect they're going to have thousands of members. Don't get me wrong. But even if they had a couple hundred, that's really showing that there's an interest in this.
1: Yeah. Yeah, I'm not sure about the numbers, and I wouldn't venture a guess yet, although I have contacted the owner, the new owner that is based out of Dayton, the Dishtronics guy. I have contacted him, and we are going to speak soon on the telephone. So, I mean, I'm a CW operator of 22 years. I'm actually a QRQ operator, which means high speed. I actually belong to a club that was founded in the 70s. And I'm actually was one of the youngest members. I turned 52 last August. I think I mentioned that in the past phone call. But, yeah, I had to be actually nominated by four other members a number of years ago. But operating 45 words a minute, receiving by ear in headphones and sending and receiving. They were sending with keyboards, CW keyboards. So I was sending Morse code using a keyboard at 45 minutes or faster. And, you know, I've gone 50, 55 words a minute.
0: Sure.
1: And I'm a pretty fast typist. But yeah, the chicken fat operators were called that because it actually, the code, when it is going that fast, it sounds like chicken fat frying on a griddle.
0: Right, right, absolutely.
1: So, yeah, the CFO and everybody has a number.
0: Yeah, and, sometimes it's easier to send than be able to receive when you're at that speed.
1: Absolutely, of course it is, of course. Sometimes it's easier. In a way, when you pass a certain threshold, like say around 25, 30 words a minute, you're receiving. And if you're doing it like conversational Morse, then it begins to become, instead of just picking up letter by letter, you're starting to get train of thought and you're starting to like click with the conversation. So there's kind of a shift in consciousness that makes it a bit easier.
0: Yeah.
1: But, I mean, if it's just random code groups and things like that, then obviously it's more challenging than conversation where, you know, there's a subject matter and you kind of know what's coming.
0: Sure, it is. But it's wonderful. It's a wonderful hobby and a lot of fun.
1: Absolutely. And especially if you collect telegraph keys as well. And, you know, I have quite a stable of keys. You know, for some days the sending feels better on a semi-automatic called, that's a bug they used to use in the railroads. It sometimes feels better on a hand key, other times a paddle. And, you know, other times you want to go fast, so you shift to a keyboard, or I have in the past. It's been a while, really, since I found anyone who wanted to go that fast. But ever since, you know, we've been talking about it, I've kind of, you know, in my spare time really gotten more into the hobby. And I've worked individuals in 30 states over the last month, so that's actually more than usual in several countries. So I've been checking into a net every morning.
0: That's great.
1: You know, folks older than myself, and some really, really friendly and good operators. And you tend to meet a courteous class of people, you know, with Morse code operators and people who are friendly and patient and.
0: Oh yeah,
1: and it's kind of like calling this show. That's like the first caller mentioned at the beginning of the call. It's like, you know, that's why I like that. You know, that's why I like your program, because it's a break from the intensity of political opinion.
0: Yeah, exactly.
1: Without the politics. That's how ham radio is supposed to be. You know, it's supposed to be no politics, no, you know, strong religious opinion. But a lot of on sideband, you hear that violated around. Well, certain sections of 40 meters, let's just say.
0: Right, exactly. But for the most part, it was an inclusive fraternity, and you know, things like like politics, religion, sex, it just wasn't discussed. And and there was no need for it, period. But for people who are interested in what, because I know there's people listening who, you know, we say SDR and they're like, what the hell? And, you know, it's a USB stick. All right. And everybody's seen that, your basic thumb drives, mm-hmm. a little antenna, mm-hmm. and it's catching radio waves, real radio waves, terrestrial radio waves. And it's turning them into a digital stream for your computer screen. And, that way you're listening on your computer in terms of that, but you're actually hearing a massive range of frequencies. and they are frequencies. So it's neat. I've heard some people say, well, you're catching those invisible waves that are floating in the air. Well, yeah, okay, fine. But, you know, for $10, you can do this. And, you know, like you mentioned, there are websites that'll help you. And, yes, you can get standard FM or, you know, weather broadcast or whatever you want as well. So I think it's great. And I think people would like it if they knew what it was. You know, there's a lot of people who have no idea when we talk about this.
1: That's right. Yeah, and another advantage to having the majority of the radio exist in software, you know, having it just the voltage from the antenna that comes out of the air converted to a wide band of digital zeros and ones information is that you don't have components that fail. And if you want an upgrade, then you can just download some software and then upgrade the entire radio and bam, you've got brand new features.
0: Right.
1: And so that's cheaper for the manufacturer, it's cheaper for the end user. It just makes things, it does have advantages.
0: Yep, absolutely. So, and it can be it can be a lot of fun. And so especially for people who are sitting in areas where it's just overcrowded, or if they're in a physical situation like some buildings, man, you're just not going to get radio reception. This is a way around it, because there's enough signal coming in there that it will translate.
1: Yeah.
0: So
1: they're quite sensitive too.
0: Yeah.
1: All right.
0: Okay, thanks for calling.
1: Okay, you're welcome.
0: And keep me posted on what happens. I'm real curious. And if you get more information on how many members they have or what's going on, I think it's a wonderful testament to that, yes, radio still means something.
1: Yeah, certainly. Yeah, and I want to support companies like Tintech.
0: Sure.
1: You know, that are a bit smaller and you know, cater to the actual needs of ham radio and Morse code operators as well. So yeah, I'm going to do everything I can to promote the Phoenix project and help out if I can, if there's a need to a place where I can do that.
0: I think that's great. And eventually, not right away, but eventually it'll become affordable. For most of us, it's a little out of range at the beginning, but it'll get down there.
1: Yeah, it'll have to get some peer review and you know, more some of the big gun contester ham radio operators that, you know, score in the contest will have to, you know, make use of it and talk say good things about it. And, you know, and I'm a pretty well-known code operator because, I've been doing that, and I do it every day. So I want to, you know, try to put in a good word, too, and say some stuff on my YouTube about it and stuff like that.
0: Great. Excellent.
1: But, I got some good news on a medical test today, but,
0: really?
1: I won't labor our time with that.
0: Oh, no.
1: Excellent. Yeah, well, I survived two primary cancer subtypes in 2011, 2015, respectively, so that was positive. And then it's been years of having to have CAT scans every 6 months, and then it went down to every year. And then last Wednesday got a kind of sketchy anomalous reading, and so my wife was really worried and lost some sleep over it a bit, listened to a lot of radio. And then so next thing you know, I had a test today, and the spot they thought they saw in my lungs is just a granuloma, benign, almost like 99%. Then something they saw in my kidneys is something they saw on the last test, but the radiologist messed up and compared it to 2017 test, so they thought it was new. And it's not new. It's just something that my oncologist wasn't even worried about. So, I'm going to have a follow-up MRI just to make sure. But, my oncologist isn't worried about it. So I got good news.
0: Great. Well, congratulations. That's wonderful. I'll take it.
1: Thank you.
0: All right. Well, thanks for calling.
1: All right. Well, good talking to you. Thanks for catching up.
0: Okay, bye. Yeah, what a relief that is. And I've been sitting here waiting on some lab reports, and unfortunately there's some tests that are a little out there that so what normally would take 2 days to get the results is going to be more like 2 weeks. But every day I kind of log in to see, and so far nothing new, so I'll keep you posted on that. We'll get to Cindy and James on the south side, and there's room for you too on WGN Radio.

WGN Radio, I'm Raleigh James, and boy, that was big for the Everly Brothers because they had been on Cadence, and when they left the label, they were no longer going to be able to use Boudreaux Bryant for writing, and Everly said, well, that's the end of them. Well, so their first release on Warner Brothers, they wrote it, Kathy's Clown, number one for five, count them, 5 weeks, tied with All I Had to Do Is Dream. So that was for Lisa as well. More coming up on WGN Radio.

WGN Radio. I'm Riley James. Jeannie C. Riley, of course, on Plantation Records. Tom T. Hall wrote it. Yes, a singing soap opera, to say the least, 1968. And that was Shelby Singleton who produced it. And it was interesting because Shelby took her to the CMA Awards dinner and all that show. And here shows Jeannie C. Riley up in a, basically full-length gown. And Shelby, nothing doing. He gets out a pair of scissors and cuts it, says, you know, it's a mini skirt. So she wound up on stage in her quote-unquote mini skirt as tailored by Shelby Singleton. But of course, as I say, that's a walking soap opera. So as you probably know, Sheb Woolley, who truly hated rock and roll, used to do a lot of answer records country-wise, and including this one. He always used the name Ben Colder on the answers. But yes, I believe that was Harper Valley PTA later that afternoon.

0: address this meeting of the Harper Valley AA PTA. Hi there, Bobby Taylor, you son of a gun. I was just strolling along the street tonight on my way to Kelly's Bar, and I saw your sign outside. It said PTA. I thought that meant party time already. So here I am, and I'm having a lot of fun. You bunch of cell guns. Mr. Baker, Will Brown, Charlie Baby, Mr. Payton, and distinguished guests.
1: So, there you have it. And it was Lisa and Joliet who wanted Jeannie C. Riley. Don't know how much you wanted Ben Colder, but you got him to. 888-876-5593. Uh-oh. Lisa in Dundee, welcome back to WGN Radio. What's going on?
2: Oh, Raleigh, thank you. Our friend Laura, she's back in the hospital.
1: What's happening?
2: Well, I think it's still from the blood poisoning, the sepsis that she had back in July.
1: Yep.
2: She sent us an email talking about it. And today she said her daughter found her in the basement.
1: Oh, no.
2: She doesn't have any idea how she got there, and I guess she had trouble walking, and so the daughter, you know, did the right thing and called
1: 911.
2: 911, I believe, and she's in the hospital. I talked to her. She sounds good now, but they're obviously trying to figure out what's happening, so...
1: That's so frightening. You know,
2: it's very scary.
1: Usually with sepsis, which is just daunting. I mean, you can die from that and lose limbs and everything else. It's horrible. But usually when they've gotten it and they release you, that's the end of it. So a recurrence of that is very concerning.
2: Yes. And you know, I'm not sure that is it. I'm not sure she had a bunch of tests today.
1: Good.
2: You know, she's going to, they're going to give her some medication, and she's staying in the hospital. So hopefully it won't be for too long, but it's very scary that she would not, you know.
1: Yeah.
2: Know she got there.
1: Well, right. Yeah. Exactly. When you've lost consciousness like that, that's frightening as all get out. And, you know, now it's really ironic because just today I was trying to catch him on email and I got an email from her and she was worried about you.
2: Yeah, I know.
1: And she was very worried. You're not dizzy and lightheaded anymore, are you?
2: No. I think we both worry about each other so much.
1: Yeah.
2: And neither one of us takes

0: you know, the advice I give her, she doesn't take, and the
1: right
0: she gives me, you know what I mean?
1: Right, of
0: it's
1: course.
0: It's so funny, but because neither one of us wants to, you know, go to the doctors and all that. But no, I think for in my case, it was a little bit of vertigo.
1: Oh,
0: that,
1: good.
0: Just, you know, that comes and goes with me. And
1: yeah.
0: You know, and of course, every medication I'm on, you know, side effect says may cause dizziness.
1: Right, so. Right, which is a little different from vertigo, but yes. And, you know,
0: yes.
1: when you've had vertigo, and I suffered from that for like 6 years, and it was like every few weeks I'd have an attack of it. And, of course, the first time we're all the same. We all think, oh, my God, it's a brain tumor. We're dying. And, you know, then we find out that, no, it's not. Now, what I love for most of us is it's the BPB, benign positional vertigo, meaning we don't know why you have this. And that's
0: what
1: I really, really love. But, you know, after about 5 or 6 years, I think my last big attack was like 2014. But
0: I haven't had a big attack for a while, thank goodness. But sometimes I feel, and this is the best way I can describe it, is that I have a bobblehead. Like I'm just, you know.
1: Yeah, a little off. Yeah, absolutely.
0: You know, just a little off.
1: Yeah.
0: So I just make sure that when I stand up and everything, I go slow and, you know, that kind of thing.
1: Right. But, and you really watch your diet, a lot of small meals rather than a couple big ones and all that kind of stuff that is hard for all of us to do, you know.
0: Right.
1: Who wants to be a grazer? But you know, in general, the other thing that we all hate, you're probably in this camp too, is none of us get enough water. And, you know, there's only so many water a human being can drink, for God's sakes, you know.
0: Well, and then, you know, you add that to the water pill I'm on. So
1: I
0: can never leave the bathroom.
1: No, you live in the bathroom. Yes, I more than understand that. Yes, you betcha. And then you try to limit it. So, well, I won't drink anything 6 hours before I go to bed. Like, that'll help.
0: Right. Yeah.
1: But, you know, we believe it will. But, you know, if that's the worst of it, it's a minor inconvenience. But when somebody is found on the floor and doesn't know how they get that's serious.
0: Absolutely. And she needs our love.
1: Yes.
0: She needs our prayers, our well wishes. She's a strong, strong woman.
1: Yeah.
0: So I think she's going to be okay. But,
1: well,
0: she wanted me to call and...
1: Well,
0: everybody know.
1: Yes, and put Laura in the top of your prayer list. Laura from Des Plaines.
0: And if do you think we could squeeze in a song for her?
1: What would she? Do you think she's listening?
0: She is listening.
1: Oh, Laura. Okay. Hey, Laura. Take care of yourself. Let us know what the hell you've got.
0: All right. Tell her to stop worrying about me and worry about her.
1: Yeah. Now, what do you think? What would Laura like to hear?
0: I would like to. If it doesn't hurt too much for you, I'd like to request Behind Blue Eyes by The Who.
1: Okay. You know, I don't know if I've ever heard it, so I'll certainly play
0: it. Pretty. It's a ballad.
1: Behind Blue Eyes by The Who.
0: Blue Eyes.
1: I'm sure I've got it, and it will come up next. I promise.
0: Oh, perfect. Perfect.
1: Okay, thanks.
0: All right, thank you.
1: All right, thanks for calling.
0: Goodbye.
1: All right, so, yes, indeed. So, Laura, take care of yourself. And, of course, that goes for Lisa as well. And let us know. It is frightening stuff, but I'm counting on it's not a recurrence of sepsis. Yeah, I'm almost betting that. But we'll know what it is when Laura calls us, if she wants to tell us. All right, so with that in mind, we will do this, and then Behind Blue Eyes by The Who, coming up on WGN Radio.

0: WGN Radio, I'm Raleigh James, and that is for Laura in Des Plaines. Never heard it. 1971, it charted. It was on Decca, so I've got it on a 45, and never played it. Now, usually when I think about The Who in 1971, I think I won't get fooled again. But somehow I missed that. I missed Going Mobile also. That was another thing they had. Or Who's Next. So, yeah, I don't know. I guess I was playing Pop It Alter Country that year. 888-876-5593 is 8888 Raleigh. And yes, do keep Laura from Des Plaines in your prayers, please. Let's see what's happening tonight with Cindy in Chicago. All right, Cindy, what's tonight's chapter?
1: Well, the other day, I went through my bottom of my closet, in my purse closet, and I was looking for, through some purses, and then to see if, like, my yellow diamond ring, cluster ring, and my raspberry diamond ring had fallen on the bottom of the closet. I didn't find them. Oh. Then, yeah, I went to all the I'm looking for them. They'll turn up. I don't know what I.
0: Now, are you saying that you cannot see the carpet in your closet? That the floor is littered with things?
1: There's purses on.
0: Yeah.
1: The
0: okay. Right. Yeah. All right. So littered with things. I'll get it. Okay.
1: So I took them all out and I went through them all and I found. I'm always strapped looking for sunglasses and reading glasses. So I found like 10 or 12 pairs of reading glasses in the purse, all the purses. Uh-huh. One purse, there was a sixth pair. And then, you know, like about 12 pair of sunglasses, and they're all from Dollar Tree. You know, uh-huh. So I found all those, and those are last. I mean, I don't know what that is. Andy Rooney did a segment, his segment about that, how things, you know, where do glasses go, pencils, paper. Where do they all go? But then anyhow, you know, so that'll last about 2 weeks, and then they'll be all, though I won't be able to, you know, it's just, but anyhow.
0: Here's the part I don't know. When you change your purse, don't you empty the last one?
1: Sometimes. Uh-huh. I don't know. I mean, I don't really. But then when you were a pre-adolescent, did you read the series The Borrowers?
0: No, what is that?
1: It's about things that disappear in your house.
0: Oh, I love it.
1: It's about these miniature people who live with the mice in the wall.
0: Oh, I like it. It's as good as excuse as any.
1: For like their bed, it's like a matchbox, and they put cotton in it, and like thread and. Bits of, you know, and then they always have to be careful they don't get attacked by the house cat, and their friends are the mice, and they feed the mice cheese that they steal. I mean, it was just the cutest, but anyhow.
0: Mm-hmm.
1: Anyhow, yeah, I don't know. I mean, if you ever, you know, you're too busy. I mean, it's just, I have a second, you know, like if you wanted to have a second childhood and read a little something. No.
0: The first one was bad enough. I don't need another one.
1: Yeah, I've been real good. I haven't had my Halloween candy corn. I used to love those.
0: So you're the one. I wondered who would eat that stuff.
1: Yeah, me, candy corn, yeah.
0: I knew somebody had to eat it, I just never met them.
1: Yeah, I that was like my second childhood to have those at Halloween. But then anyhow, and then I wanted to talk to you about the flooding.
0: What flooding?
1: My condo, when I first moved in, I was here for a month.
0: Uh-huh.
1: And I said to God, okay, it's really nice here. I'm just waiting for the shoe to drop. So within like about 3 months, all the refrigerator, stove, dishwasher, toilet, hot water heater broke.
0: Yep.
1: But that, you know, and So the hot water heater flooded the woman beneath me, her bedroom. So we got, you know, and then the toilet broke, and that flooded.
0: Now, by the way, in a condo, if your hot water floods the apartment below, are you liable?
1: No, because I wasn't negligent. I turned it off.
0: Does that matter?
1: Yeah.
0: Okay. Just checking.
1: In Illinois, I don't know, in Illinois, yeah. I told her, you know, I have an umbrella policy if you want to sue me.
0: Yeah, right. No. Well, you know, that would usually, if she's claiming her insurance, they might subrogate it to you.
1: Well, yeah, but they couldn't because the insurance company deemed me not negligent. I turned it off right away and replaced it and everything, you know.
0: So then it's on her insurance. Okay.
1: Yeah, I don't know if she ever fixed it, though.
0: Well, hopefully she did, or you're going to be growing mold.
1: Well, yeah, I guess. But then the people on the first floor, I guess their ceiling fell out.
0: It happens.
1: The people.
0: Oh, hang on a minute. I'm sorry. I'm blowing the news. So don't go away. We'll pick up the ceiling. Well, we won't literally, but when we come back, stay where you are on WGN Radio.

Oh, that's interesting. It died on its own, just absolutely died. I've probably got more than one on this computer, but maybe that's my computer deciding what's in good taste or not. But I can see where Victor's mother says, something wrong with this guy? Yeah, that would do it. Capitol released it, but they wouldn't even put it on their legitimate label. They put it on their sub-label, Tower. Yeah, their cheapo label. And that's the lovely Ian Whitcomb. And that might be, it's hard to believe, but might be the only copy I have. What happened to it? No, come on. It's two minutes and 42 seconds long. What happened to it? I'll just leave it on in the background while we chat about Ian. See, I don't know why it ended. But like I say, maybe the computer intervened. He was born in Great Britain, obviously, in Surrey, and died in 2020 in California. And he was quite the interesting guy, and ragtime stuff and all that. And You Turn Me On was both an album and a single in 1965. And I can't imagine it myself. He wrote it, of course. Yeah, don't you know? And there you have it. Now, let's see. Are we going to get through more than a couple seconds?

0: like Tiny Tim, he played the ukulele, and he wrote. He actually a lot of stuff, Penguin Books and Simon and Schuster, I mean, legitimate stuff. And his recreation of the music played aboard the Titanic, back in the day, not the movie, won a Grammy for package design as far as that goes. And interesting guy all the way around. And when he got to L.A., not sure exactly why or how, but wound up with a radio show. Yeah, after Nervous and all of that stuff. And he had a version of Al Jolson's "Where Did Robinson Crusoe Go" with Friday on Saturday Night. Yeah, and that was a minor hit. Dr. Demento special, don't you know? Made four albums for Tower and then said nope. And actually, what he said at the time was interesting. He wanted no part of the growing pretentiousness of rock and roll with its mandatory drugs and wishy-washy spiritualism and increasingly loud and metallic guitar sounds. Yeah, well, he produced a Mae West album after that. I don't know. Went to the UK for a while, came back in California, and like I say, was on KRLA for a while, and provided music for a documentary that was narrated by Orson Welles and a bunch of other stuff, too. But yeah, I don't know what he was thinking about with You Really Turn Me On either. In addition to ukulele, he also played the accordion, don't you know? Doesn't that figure? And right. He had an internet program for a while. Unfortunately, he's no longer with us at this point, and died in 2020 in Pasadena. But he was on the internet for like 3 or 4 years, as far as that goes. And I don't know what, he had a stroke, I think. And then after that, there were complications from that, and he wound up in a long-term care facility and died at 78. All right, so there we go. That was for Victor. You really turned me on. But his mother was right. Something was wrong with him. All right, now back to Cindy and her flood. You there, Cindy?
1: I can't stop laughing about how weird that song was.
0: And a hit.
1: And a hit? It's like, you know, like, is that really, I don't want to be, you know, I'm just going to be ill again like I usually am. Remember that song, Still Wine, Dig That Girl?
0: Oh, sure. That was a big hit, too. Yeah. I dreamed I was in a Hollywood movie, and absolutely.
1: It sounds like this guy was on drugs too. They both, you know, like drugged.
0: Well, it was a top 10 record. I am not making this up. In 1965, it got to number 8 nationally. This was number 1 in L.A. And then he followed it up with Nervous, which didn't do very much. And then, you know, like I mentioned, Where Did Robinson Crusoe Go with Friday on Saturday Night? That really did nothing. And but he was an interesting guy, very literate, educated and all that kind of stuff, and a writer. I have no idea what he was thinking with his interesting breathing technique on You Really Turn Me On.
1: I know your show just, I think of stuff that makes me laugh when I call yours. But
0: well,
1: then anyhow.
0: You know, by the way, it's not me. It's all you guys. It was Victor who requested it. I wouldn't have played it on my own.
1: But then anyhow, the first time she flooded, the guy on the second floor, I mean, I don't know, like, he did plumbing in the bathroom himself without turning off the water, and something broke, and it flooded her whole blasted condo, where she had to have her floor, you know, her insurance, I guess her insurance paid for it.
0: Yeah, probably so. No, I specialize in the flood. I've done this on several occasions. And the most memorable was actually the first time I was doing a Coast to Coast when I was Art Bell's designated replacement in 1999. I'll never forget it. Because some listener was talking about how bright I was. And right about then, I realized my feet were underwater. And what happened was I left the water on in the kitchen, forgot all about it, and managed to flood the entire apartment. And next day I get this call, of course, after I've dried it all out. And management said, you know, the people below you were experiencing water problems. I said, I can't imagine it. But sadly, I lost an entire poster collection in that. But the irony of it was just sitting there with someone telling me how bright I was. And meanwhile, I'm flooding all of Cedarbrook Hill.
1: Wow.
0: Yep.
1: But then anyhow, she had to have that both of up. It flooded the second floor. So, you know, but the thing about it is that we, you know, my cousin Mike had to go turn off the water in the whole building, you know, and the thing about Mike, I mean, he's so brilliant and everything, but it's like, okay, you know, he's got to put his shoes on. I mean, it's like an emergency. Okay. He's got to put his shoes on, go to the bathroom, and then he's got to have an allergy attack and blow his nose.
0: Well, you know, these are priorities. I can understand it. The water's still going to be there.
1: So anyhow, so he turned off the water, and he gave a statement to her insurance company for what he did.
0: Oh, he did?
1: Well, he did, yeah. Just, I mean, he didn't do anything.
0: What did he tell them?
1: I really don't know. I don't stuff in his, you know, just that he turned off the water and just told him to turn it off. It, you know, the shut off by the toilet. But then anyhow, and he brought all my Turkish towels from both closets.
0: Sure.
1: Down to both of them.
0: Oh.
1: To wipe them all up. And I, you know, the people on the second floor are just so weird, and I thought I wasn't going to get my expensive Turkish towels bit. And then, but I did.
0: Good. Good. Well,
1: and then,
0: well, that was the noble thing to do, unlike me. No, I have no idea what you're talking about. Everything's dry here.
1: Yeah, that's what the people on the first floor did after the air conditioner leaked and broke her ceiling in her bedroom fell out. And the closet, and they're just like, there's nothing went up here. There's nothing here.
0: Not nothing. Everything's just fine. Yeah, I was on the 23rd floor. I did wonder about the 22 floors below me.
1: Well, there's only six people here, and then these people on the second floor are moving out. They're showing their house, their condo. And the woman on the first floor texted, you know, everything is done on six-way texting so everyone sees it. But, you know, that. And she's like, "Why, well, I hear the dripping in the bathroom again." And I just texted, okay, so, you know, just so she knows someone cares if she lives or dies. I said, you know, Sherry, I saw your text. And then I came down to give her sister something that I got for her at the food pantry. And I said, she said, there, you know, I don't know what's going to happen if they're still dripping in the bathroom. There may be a big lawsuit, and I don't know who's going to be sued or what's going to be involved. And
0: well, if that's the most of her worries, she'll be fine. Bathrooms can be fixed.
1: Well, it's the bedroom and the closet. Well, now.
0: That can all be fixed too. Tear out the walls. I mean,
1: yeah,
0: you know, it's a pain. You know, I've got that going on right now. I told you the roof leaked and all of a sudden in the hallway, no ceiling. But, you know, you bring people in, you get it fixed.
1: But the thing is, she's done that, but the people upstairs just deny it and don't fix upstairs and then they're still in the place.
0: Well, I'll tell you where that's going to be interesting. That's going to be interesting for the buyer if they don't disclose it, if they have a problem.
1: Yeah, I don't know.
0: Well,
1: I,
0: you'll find out. It's a wonderful soap opera you're living.
1: Yeah, but then, and then the other thing, you know, I have to be ill. But then anyhow, that story about the rape at Cornell, it's really making me sick.
0: All right, well, that's real news. We don't talk about it.
1: It's just, I know, but it's making everybody sick.
0: Well, don't let it. If you don't think about it, you won't be sick.
1: I keep turning off the radio when it's on.
0: Well, there you are. That's exactly right. You get your exercise, lunge over, and turn off the radio.
1: All right.
0: Okay. All right. The indoor Olympics, don't you know? Okay, thanks, Cindy. Appreciate it.
1: Bye-bye.
0: Oh, there you have it. Yes, 888-876-5593, 8888. Raleigh. Yeah, on this show where denial is a river in Egypt. Okay, we've got Ruth and Gurney. Welcome to WGN Radio. I can't wait. Ruth? I'll have to wait till tomorrow. I think she fell asleep. All right, so let's see. Oh, look at this. Johnny is in Austin. Johnny, welcome back to WGN Radio.
2: Well, thank you very much. I have had my share of water issues over the past month.
0: No, what's going on?
2: Well, when they build houses, the year that, I don't know how long it's going on, this house was built in 2000, and the water pipes are copper. They're under or inside the concrete foundation of the house. And basically, I had two instances. Well, one of them I caught early where they degenerate and
0: yep.
2: they come up and start seeping through your carpet and stuff at a very low rate. But so I caught that in the dining room, and then 80 feet down the line, in the master bath or a bathroom closet, it had been doing it for a long time.
0: Oh,
2: and
0: no.
2: I didn't know it. And I've been cleaning up. Oh man. I mean, you would not believe it.
0: Yeah.
2: All this carpet and padding and mold and mildew. And
0: that's the problem. The mold is the problem.
2: Well, I've got it out of there.
0: All of it.
2: I've got what you can see. I haven't been in the walls yet.
0: Yeah, you want to be. Interesting, the house was built in 2000, because you're right, most of them were copper, but they were starting to use PEX, and PEX is much better for plumbing.
2: I knew nothing about that product until someone told me about it, and But I didn't know that this about copper degenerating like that in two places in the same line, same feed line from the outside. But my God, I mean, the guy who repaired it was able to get a PEX line through that copper and use it as a feed for 80 feet.
0: All right.
2: So he corrected two places. And there's not, the discovery of it in the master bathroom, the closet was,
0: It's horrifying, absolutely horrifying. Now, here,
2: there was so much storage.
0: There's something I'm more worried about, all right? If you're talking 2000, they were using cellulose wallboard. And unfortunately, cellulose wallboard is a huge mold risk, all right? Like Celotex or Homasote. And they were using it for sheeting. And you don't have to worry about things like asbestos or anything like that. But with the humidity, and I realize Austin's not Houston, but even so with the humidity, that cellulose wallboard will go moldy. And especially if there are pipe leaks. So you want somebody who knows what they're doing to take a look at the wallboard. Because that's my concern for your house.
2: Wallboard. I don't even know what that is.
0: Well, the walls. I mean, the walls aren't laid in plaster like back in the day. The walls are basically sheeting of some sort. And for a long time in the 70s and up till 2000 and a little beyond it, they were importing wallboard, and it was drywall. You understand that, sir, there's drywall on your wall.
2: You're talking about sheetrock, is that it?
0: Yeah, right, exactly. Except what I'm saying is the drywall is probably cellulose. That's what wallboard is, drywall. And so what I'm telling you is that if there is cellulose, and it's usually the paper facings, you know, the stuff that makes it, you know, look nice and all that. That is very often in those years cellulose. And a lot of it was imported from China. And there is a huge, there's not that much reporting about it, but there is some. But it is a huge mold hazard. And when you've had any type of water damage, you just want to take a look at that. So, and especially if you're using cellulose insulation and things like that, you want to get rid of that.
2: Good advice. Very good. Well, in terms of cleaning it up, I don't know if I put myself at risk by doing that or not.
0: Well, you'll live through it no matter what. I was the idiot who removed a picture from a wall, and it looked like it was just black velvet behind it. And not only I stopped walking. The likelihood that you'll have something really bad is probably nil, but it's not good to work with it.
2: Well, I've got the insurance people coming out, but this stuff you got to do yourself.
0: But the other thing is you don't want them to downplay it. If you've got the insurance people coming out, demand they look at everything for mold. Everything.
2: I got what I could do, like carpet and padding and all
0: right,
2: that.
0: Right,
2: stuff.
0: You can pull that out because it's removable. And if the floor is concrete, obviously concrete's not going to mold. You just clean it. But
2: yeah, I did.
0: You is the house frame?
2: Yeah.
0: Well, so now you've got a potential there because that's wood. Wood likes mold. So you want somebody who's willing. You know, you don't want an adjuster to just kind of blow it off. Oh, no problem. You want it inspected. And now hopefully you're covered for mold. And the reason I say that is a lot of homeowner policies now have a mold exemption because it has cost the company so much money.
2: Yeah, because that was really going on back in, what, the 80s?
0: Yeah, well, and, you know, as soon as they started using cellulose wallboard, it is a big problem. And so
2: once it's there, it just keeps on keeping on, right? Unless you get it out, right?
0: Yeah, well, it's alive. It's going to grow.
2: Even though the problem's correct, it's still going to just keep on
0: Right? If you've still got some of it there...
2: Okay.
0: You say if the problem,
2: I can't see through the wall.
0: Yeah, but they can actually open up the walls and look. But usually you would have some indication, like you'd see some little black or gray spots. That would be a big indication.
2: Even on top of the paint? All
0: yeah,
2: that?
0: I mean, if you see anything like that, little spots.
2: Yeah.
0: I've been working on
2: carpet and padding and all that.
0: Yeah.
2: I mean, there was so much stored in there and boxes.
0: Yes.
2: Permafile storage boxes.
0: Right, which you have to replace.
2: And a lot of books.
0: Mm-hmm.
2: VHS tapes with the air checks on and all kind of. I know.
0: I'll tell you what I've done with records because, of course, you know, occasionally with album covers, I've had to let them go away. But most of especially after I got the spores disease from cleaning them. But most of them, what I've discovered, if it's not too bad, is I get clear contact paper and I just cover the hell out of them to where anything there is not going to be airborne anymore.
2: Really?
0: Yeah.
2: I've never heard of that.
0: Well, yeah, I probably came up with it myself after one too many floods.
2: Oh, I've been through so much water
0: life. Then you know what it's like. You know, and of course, the mold's technicolor. When it gets to the album, you'd think it's not just black or it's not just purple. It's every color in the race. How can it be this many colors? But it is. And
2: beautiful to look at.
0: Yeah,
2: really
0: right, exactly. But use a good mask, not cloth, a good mask, and dust it off, and then clear contact paper. Just make sure the entire surface is covered, and it'll be inert.
2: Excellent. Why don't you play Things Have Gone to Pieces by George Jones?
0: Yeah.
2: I'm kidding.
0: Yeah, all right. I should write that down. Gone to pieces. All right. So now, on a happier note, what's coming up this Sunday night?
2: Well, you know, Freddie Jackson passed away. I didn't hear the first part of your show. Did you know that?
0: No, I did not know.
2: He passed on the 5th, which would have been Monday.
0: Yes, it would have.
2: Yeah, I sure did. Rock me again for old time's sake.
0: Yeah.
2: He's died at 70 years old. They didn't say why or what happened to him. But
0: not old at all, I was going to say. And he was a New York guy.
2: And, yeah, I know.
0: I've got to get
2: some of his music in there because it wasn't before.
0: Have you ever loved somebody? Yeah.
2: Yeah, that was a beautiful song.
0: Yeah, so...
2: So Freddie Jackson, he's gone.
0: Well, that's a shame.
2: Yeah.
0: And it is young, you're right. Oh, my God, I think we've ended the show. Call me back tomorrow night so we can properly plug this.
2: Sounds good.
0: Okay, thanks. All right, so I guess on that note, that's a wrap. Apologies to Chris, to Ralph, and to James, but tomorrow night at 10 o'clock Central, be there or be square. Thanks for keeping me company. I'm Raleigh James. It's WGN Radio.
3: 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I'm Grant Marshall, 2020 News. Real news, real stories, real fun. Shady business. A Maine man's accused of swiping a supersized sun umbrella from a Bangor whoopie pie shop, then bolting when the boys in blue came calling. Police say the parasol pilferer pounded pavement before planting himself in some bushes where cops finally plucked him. He's charged with theft and refusing arrest. Next time, steal the whoopie pie. At least you can eat the evidence. Art Fool Dodger, Open Fleecing in French Museums, where the latest legacy larceny looted a rash of renowned Renoirs. This art of the steal from the late artist's home gallery on the French Riviera, a region sometimes called a sunny place for shady people. Fraud strokes knew what they were doing, says the local mayor, but dropped a couple of canvases as they fled and probably painted themselves into a corner, since selling stolen Renoirs may prove to be sketchy. Tracker hacker Heat the Flockers, a senior sleuth in the Albany, New York Sheriff's Department, went ham-handed candid scammer on her ex-girlfriend, cops say. Shades of Boo Somebody's Watching spree went big smother on her old flame 3,000 times, the sheriff says, supposedly spying on her ex's car by logging into flock plate readers for more than a year. Cop stock's been suspended and faces misdemeanor charges. You can run plates, but you cannot hide. And that's what's happening. I'm Grant Marshall, 2020 News.
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0: WGN Radio. I'm Raleigh James. We've got about 2.5 hours to spend together, and if it's on your mind, I'll make sure it's on mine. A lot to talk about, including thanks to Engineer Bob and James on the South Side and Gordon in Phoenix. We got plenty of things to discuss, including 10 items they used to sell at Sears. Yeah, Bob had mentioned the weirdest items. No, the weirdest item in the catalog always was the man on page 602, but they weren't actually selling that. So we'll get to what they were selling, and one of them actually was a staple on late-night border blasters in terms of radio sales. So we'll go over all that and more. But right now, kicking it off, waiting since before the show, and by the way, you can get in on the action right now at 888-876-5593-8888. Raleigh, and if it's on your mind, it'll be on mine. But it's Victor in Silver Springs. What's up tonight, Victor?
1: I have a violation for you.
0: Oh, good. Who's doing what to whom?
1: WAVA is on the air, and they haven't even signed off. This is the second night in a row.
0: Oh, man.
1: They're supposed to sign off, and they're on the air blasting blasting away.
0: Oh, man. All right. Well, somebody's lamp timer is off, obviously. And we're talking about the AM here. Which people used to think stood for Washington and Virginia, but actually it was owned by Arthur V. Arundel, so hence the call letters. Absolutely. All right. So once again,
1: to see if any of your listeners can pick it up. Because that would be a catch.
0: Well, it certainly would be in Chicago, but you never know. And of course, they're now 780 on your dial, and I think we actually have one in Chicago on 780. So not to be. Now, of course, in the daytime, they've got 12,000 watts, and then they've got that little pre-sunrise and post-sunset authority of 9,800 watts.
1: You're breaking up.
0: I am. Oh, this is terrible. Yeah. I wonder why.
1: There you go.
0: No, I can't imagine. But yeah, I guess what they're on is that post-sunset authority, that 9,800 watts. I doubt they'd be on the daytime, but they could be.
1: Yeah. All I know is when sunset hits here, they're gone. They don't even say we're signing off. It just hit the off button.
0: Well, that's interesting. So you don't get any of their post-sunset authority?
1: No.
0: Ooh, that's really interesting. Well, of course, in Chicago, I think WBBM is going to drown them out completely at 780. But
1: I know that.
0: Yeah, but maybe there's someone listening somewhere else that will be delighted to hear it. Tell me about the stellar programming.
1: Yeah, I remember.
0: No, what's on it? What's on it format-wise right now?
1: It's Christian radio.
0: Oh, okay. All right.
1: And, you know, some preachers.
0: Well, it's interesting.
1: You know, yelling about.
0: Okay.
1: And I told you today that things are going to be. You know, that type of
0: all right, so, Dr. David Jeremiah and Turning Point. Yeah, I know. All right, so that's a clear channel station, I think.
1: Yeah, BBM is a clear channel.
0: Well, no, I mean WAVA, 780. No, that's Salem now, isn't it? Salem bought that.
1: Salem
0: bought it. Yeah, okay. So, how exciting.
1: Because I remember another time I was listening to Steve Summers' Overnight Drive when he was on WLW.
0: Uh-huh.
1: And this Hispanic station didn't sign off.
0: It happens.
1: So I called the station. I said, I hate to tell you guys, but there's a Hispanic station that's stepping on you. You might want to call the FCC.
0: Or at least the radio station and alert the chief engineer. But, all that stuff is automated. And like anything else that's automated, things can go terribly
1: wrong.
0: I don't know why. I do. We have redundant internet service here in Globe, and the primary went down completely for reasons they don't know. So I'm on the secondary, which is a cable modem, and I'll tell you what, they used to be okay until they fired all their local people, and now it's just terrible. So thank you for putting up with me, and I'll do a speed test, but I don't think there's anything I can do because my fallback went away.
1: Anyhow, I listened to Back of the Station Wagon today.
0: Yeah?
1: And they were early.
0: Okay.
1: For Halloween.
0: Okay.
1: and they played a lot of Halloween songs. There was one song I was hoping they would play. It's called "I Want My Baby Back" by Jimmy Cross.
0: Absolutely. When he gets in the coffin, and "Now I Got My Baby Back." Yeah, it's a great song. "Over There Was My Baby," and "Over There Was My Baby."
1: Yeah, well, yes, and "Over There Is My Baby."
0: Yeah, yeah. It's a fine song, and I play it every year around Halloween time.
1: Yeah. Speaking of last night, were you able to find the two songs I wanted to hear?
0: You know, I haven't looked yet, and I'm going to do that, and I will find them. Is as simple as that. Let me get your list again. Yes, I believe you want Yogi the IB3, and "You Really Turn Me On." So you'll hear both of them tonight, because they're both on this computer for sure.
1: Yeah, because I remember when "You Turn Me On" came on the radio. My mother says, "Is there something wrong with that guy?"
0: And the answer is yes. Yes, absolutely, there was something wrong with him. and later he did a weekend show on KRLA. So he was around. Ian Whitcomb, yeah. And he did a number of other things. But I don't blame your mom. I would wonder, too.
1: Yeah. Oh, she hated "Papa Ooh Mow Mow" by the Rivingtons.
0: Oh, yeah. Well, who didn't?
1: That was nothing but noise.
0: Yeah. Funniest sound you've ever heard, as they say in the opening line.
1: Yeah.
0: All right. Yeah, I've got three Ian Whitcombs here. I've got that, and "Nervous," and "A Sporting Life." So I'll give you "You Turn Me On," though. I promise it'll be coming up before the show is over tonight.
1: Okay. Thanks a lot.
0: Okay.
1: And,
0: thanks
1: you need
0: for calling.
1: To work on that. Helicopter.
0: Yes, I know. I appreciate it. Here's the deal. I just did a speed test while we're talking. Like I said, my primary is a fiber connection, and it's supposed to be symmetrical, and it's supposed to be a gig symmetrical and all that. Well, right now, it's nothing. All right. And at first, they I knew I had a trouble when the DNS wouldn't resolve, and they acted like it was my fault. I said, no, I'm using Cloudflare. Believe me, 11111 is working. And they looked it up and discovered that, yeah, it is. And so finally today, 3 days later, they let me know that, yeah, there seems to be a problem. No kidding, Sherlock. And so they're, quote unquote, working on it. So my fallback is, like I say, the cable modem. And this is one of those sad stories that it used to be pretty good. I mean, it was node dependent, of course, for those of you who are aware. But where we were sitting at the studio is pretty damn good node. It was very very good. And the chief engineer locally was a good guy and knew his stuff. And whenever I had a problem, I'd call him and we'd go over it and it instantly fixed. Well, 2 weeks before retirement, they fired him, of course. And the problem isn't that, although it was for him. The problem is that they decided not to replace him. We'll just need one for the state, so it seems. So consequently, our area has gone to hell. And my downstream's pretty good, about 417. My upstream's about 06 megabits, and a little packet loss, but not much, and a little jitter, but not much. So that's my story. So I appreciate your call if you do, and I appreciate you putting up with me. I don't know how it'll sound, and I don't know what else to do. So, yeah, because there ain't nobody at Sparklight to call. All right, so that's where we'll pick it up, 888-876-5593-8888, Raleigh on WGN Radio.

0: 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I'm Raleigh James, and if you're saying, gee, I've never heard that before, well, you're obviously not in the UK. That record was number one for 20 weeks last year, 2025, and that was Sam Fender with Olivia Dean. She's great. Well, so is he, actually. And, that was 2025 on Polydor, and I do not know if that got much impact stateside, but it was Lisa in Joliet who requested it, and Lisa sent me another goodie pack. It's always like Christmas. It's just great when I get back to the studio and get my mail, and all sorts of goodies for which I'm eternally grateful, so thank you, Lisa. You truly are too kind. Now, it's so funny because the other day in the other studio, there was a roach. I mean, a huge roach. It could have been part of the census. It was big. And, John said, do you have a fly swatter handy? And I said, no. And now I do, because I have the official Ernest Tubb Record Shop fly swatter, and it is big, too. So this is roach worthy. And it says the location is Nashville, Pigeon Forge, and Fort Worth. I didn't know about Pigeon Forge or Fort Worth. It was always just downtown Nashville to me, so good. Appreciate that. Some wonderful records. A wonderful Mad Magazine. And a neat comic, too, from D.C., House of Secrets. It's already on display. And by the way, the WCFL Double Gold album and some 45s. But WCFL presents Teen Set. This was from August of 67. And, you know, back then, a lot of radio stations would have their own little monthly newspaper. And usually it was syndicated, you know, like KRLA, The Beat, which syndicated that. And there were Go was one of them. There were several. But I hadn't seen Teen Set. And I don't know how I missed it, because the first thing I said to John, I said, that's interesting. CFL did not put this together. Let me see who did. And, when I got there, it was actually Capitol Records. And so I don't know if it was just CFL. Now I'm going to have to research that. But of course, immediately when the package came, I sat down and started reading Teen Set. So a big, big, big thank you to Lisa. It's interesting. I don't know if she's aware, but in Teen Set was a notebook paper. It's not Lisa's. It's not her handwriting. But someone, I was lonely yet I didn't want to see anyone. It was raining that night. Somebody gave me their diary. And I was almost embarrassed to keep reading. So that was great. Larry Lujack invades Old Town. And there's a picture on the cover. And I said to John, that is not Larry Lujack. And he looked at it. He says, no, it's Paul McCartney. Well, I knew it wasn't Larry. Okay, so a big thanks to Lisa for all the goodies. They're just tremendous. Much appreciated. All right, so now we have Nick. All right, Nick in Chicago. What's up tonight, Nick?
1: Oh, yes. So nice to hear your voice.
0: Thanks.
1: And I know you want to, like, hearing my voice. Hey, I want to ask you about the intro to your show, The Lunatic Fringe. Does that refer to the callers or
0: no.
1: to you?
0: No.
1: I mean,
0: no. Okay.
1: What is that?
0: When I was on the air in Philadelphia, now, you got to understand that I've been doing talk radio for, 45 years at least, right?
1: Oh,
0: and so it's different over the years. And there was a good long while I was highly political. And when I say highly political, there's not a conspiracy I couldn't discuss in absolute depth. And so it was that the Philadelphia, one of the free papers, I should remember what it was because I still have the award, in 1998, they bestowed an award on me. And the award was talk show host most likely to make Rush Limbaugh sound rational. And their article opened saying that I was broadcasting from the shores of the Lunatic Fringe. And so, we kind of picked that up from the edge of the Lunatic Fringe. So that's where it comes from.
1: Okay. Yeah, that's great. Okay. Now I can sleep better tonight. Yeah, it was bothering me.
0: And
1: you know
0: what's interesting?
1: Yeah.
0: Because I was so into this that on my website I would have links to every story, like 100 stories a night, and one was, more conspiratorial than the next. And I still get emails from people chastising me saying, you're the best in the world at politics. Why aren't you doing it? And I always have to write back and say, because it's become nasty. It's become aggravating. It's also become pervasive. And what we do at night is just sit here, forget about it all, and have a good time. Am I still aware? Mm-hmm. Oh, vehemently aware. Will I discuss it on the air? Not on your life.
1: Yeah, right. Yeah, I don't blame you. I'm the same way. I see all these people, and look at what's going on with the Democrat Party. I don't want to make it a political question.
0: We could go right on and on. So that's why we say, all right, for 3 hours, we just forget about it all and have a good time. So have a good time and tell me what you want to hear or whatever else is on your mind.
1: Well, first I want that in the Sun-Times, Chicago Sun-Times, Saturday, September 26th. It says the hardest working paper in America. That's their title.
0: Yeah, I love it. Yeah, why not?
1: Yeah, yeah. Well, I believe in getting balanced views on things, not just one view. People who stick with just one view are the ones who are screaming at people and all that. But I want to get away from the political stuff because that's not your show.
0: Right.
1: Gospel, it says, gospel greats get their due. It's about overlooked Chicago sisters who played with genre legends. And it's the Gay Sisters, G-A-Y, meaning that was their name.
0: Yeah.
1: Before it became known for what it is now. Evelyn, Mildred, and Geraldine.
0: Yeah.
1: The gospel trio from Chicago are pictured in 1951.
0: None of them.
1: So I'm just curious, what do you know about
0: None of them are alive, all right? All of them have been gone. And one of them, I think Evelyn died in like 84 or something like that. And then Mildred and Geraldine this century. But they sang in a church choir. It was their mother who put them together, Fannie Gay. And they were best known. They had a hit, actually, that Aretha Franklin covered, God Will Take Care of You. And they were they were doing gospel. And in fact, they used to have the first one was in 1950, the annual Negro Gospel Music Festival at Carnegie Hall. And so the Gay Sisters shared a bill with Mahalia Jackson and also Clara Ward. So, I mean, this is the big time. Hang on a minute. Don't go away.
1: Article, yeah.
0: Oh, okay. So then, they were on Dolphin. We'll talk more about that. But anyway, hang on. Don't go away. We got the news. Yeah. We'll pick it up
1: Thank
0: right
1: you.
0: There on WGN
1: I'll
0: Radio.
1: Hold on.

0: Certainly Chicago, but as far as that goes, their first record labels were all L.A. They recorded for John Dolphin, Dolphins of Hollywood, in 1948. And then they were on Exclusive, which was Leon Renee's label. And it was a great little label. The problem is they had their own pressing plant, and it was 78s only. So for a while, Leon was out of business. But they came back with Class Records, which had some great stuff that I've played. And then they had a couple things on Decca and 12 on Savoy. And so that's what Nick was talking about. And of course, no relationship to Marvin Gaye, who used to, well, was born spelling his name the same way, G-A-Y, but his family was from D.C. All right, so what else you want to know about the Gaye sisters?
1: Oh, yeah. We're on again?
0: Absolutely.
1: Okay. Yeah, well, that was it. I was going to ask you to play a song of theirs. That was the one you played, right?
0: Yes, that is absolutely.
1: Yeah.
0: Because, you know, God Will Take Care of You is not really a stomping record. It's more of a ballad.
1: Right.
0: So I didn't want to go with that. And then, you know, they later on, after a while, they were on Checker, and they did a couple things. So they did a number of things. And actually, I didn't read the article, but if they were portraying them as not well-known, that's absolutely not true. They were, at the time, in the gospel genre, very well known.
1: Yeah, I believe it, because many of the black groups, many black people with the history of slavery, people sometimes don't realize they survived a lot by going to church and singing in the churches, and that gave them an uplifting feeling to survive whatever hardships going on.
0: Yeah.
1: Maybe the next.
0: Right, a number of things.
1: Might be a little better.
0: And in fact, after Sam Cooke left the Soul Stirrers, also Chicago, the Gaye sisters sang with them for a while. So it was a fairly small universe as far as that goes. There were the Barrett sisters also. There were others, and I think there was a son involved who was a trumpet player in that as well. So it was big. And Donald, I think he's still alive, and I think he's still pastor of Prayer Center in Chicago. Chicago that Fannie Gaye had founded years and years ago. So, yeah, absolutely. And so I shouldn't say I assume. Why did the paper decide to do an article on them now?
1: I don't know. It's just in the arts and culture section.
0: Good.
1: On page 13. And for those people who can bring it up on a computer and without having to run out the bar, that's an amazing thing we can do. Or I can't do it because I don't have a computer. I don't know how to use one. If I could win $1 million,
0: well,
1: I wouldn't be. But some people can, you know. They got the newspaper electronically they can bring up, and they might be interested in seeing. Yeah. They got a picture of the three of the ladies.
0: Oh, sure.
1: Here.
0: There's
1: really outstanding, nice people.
0: Yeah.
1: Know.
0: Yeah, there's a lot of those pictures. There's a classic picture of the three of them in a row wearing the print dresses and all that. Yeah, they're everywhere.
1: Right. Absolutely.
0: Yeah. So sure. And when Aretha Franklin covered that record, she got a Grammy for it. So it was pretty huge, and that was a 73 for Best Soul Gospel Performance. And you know, I don't think on that Grammy telecast that they mentioned the Gaye sisters, but that's obviously what Aretha Franklin heard, and that's where she got it.
1: Okay.
0: All right.
1: Okay. Well,
0: thanks.
1: Listen, I guess you got a board with people waiting to get in, so.
0: Okay. Good to talk to you.
1: I'll let you go then, and thank you for taking my call.
0: Absolutely.
1: Okay.
0: All right. So 888-876-5593, 8888 Raleigh. Now, we will get to Mike, and we'll get to Cindy and to Brett in Tennessee. Got an update from Brett. But now, like I say, Philadelphia is great. I loved living in Philadelphia. I really did, because it was mundo bizarro in so many ways. In a lot of ways, it was, you know, welcome to Philadelphia. Turn your watch back 50 years. And, you know, the Mummers are still strong and all that. So it didn't really surprise me, but Eduardo, I think, got a kick out of the first parallel parking championship. So absolutely, Eduardo.
2: Yeah, good evening.
0: Yes.
2: Before I forget, let me mention a request here.
0: Okay, let me get
2: Candy by Chet Baker. It was in 1985.
0: Okay. All right. Eduardo. All right.
2: Yeah, so I just saw this story today, and I couldn't believe it.
0: Well, it just happened.
2: Since 2021.
0: No, this is the first one.
2: Oh, okay.
0: This is the first one. It's the Philadelphia Parallel Parking Association, which, of course, doesn't exist. I mean, it does now, but it's not a government agency or anything like that. And so...

0: They put together the contest for the best parallel parkers, and it was the first edition of the championship right at South Street's Head House Square, Saturday, actually.
1: Okay.
0: And the winner was One Shot Mar. That's right. Mario Zucca, a guy from Westmount, Erie. He was the champion.
1: He's an artist.
0: Yeah, an illustrator, right. And he, you know, he was pretty euphoric about it. All he didn't want to do was finish last. Over 400 people entered this thing. And so what he gets for his win, he gets $76 for the next parking ticket, free parking in the Center City garage, any Center City garage of his choice. Now, what's for a month, October. What's nice about that is the Philadelphia Parking Authority, which does exist, they kicked in with the prize. And so they did. They were selected from around the city, and they each competed in three challenges. The first was the one shot. Now that okay, fine. Then the tight squeeze. Okay, fine. But it's the third one, parking under duress. I love this,
1: right?
0: Because it was a simulated pothole construction, mummers parade, and partially clothed person on a scooter. And so that's so Philadelphia. And so the three finalists were the winner, of course, Zucca. Then Latasha Hall, who's a heavy equipment operator, and pirate one-shot Shafir Mondal, who in some ways might have really had a claim on winning because his family had a driving school car. Nonetheless, that's the deal. And he got a trophy. And in fact, he said, "Hope my mantle's strong enough. This thing's heavy." So, hundreds of spectators. And yes, South Street, that's right. And so Philadelphia's newest unhinged mascot is Parallel Pete. So it's just perfect.
1: Oh, how about that?
0: Yeah, it's just perfect. Yeah, so that was the deal. And it actually is a charity, Families for Safe Streets in Greater Philadelphia, which does exist, and the Bicycle Coalition, which does exist. And so, I said, we're good drivers. We take things seriously. And, okay. So, but the reality is that
1: It was a fun contest, yeah.
0: Yeah, it was a great contest. Great contest.
1: Good cause, yeah.
0: And they had a big inflatable mascot. It was an inflatable traffic cone on it, and a lot of things. So yeah, that's perfect. And so they're hoping to expand next year to regional qualifiers. You know, have South Philly compete with the Northeast, Delco, you know, Mount Airy, whatever. So I think that's a good idea. I love it.
1: Yeah, I'm sure they popped up on the Wild Travels.
0: I wouldn't be surprised, but, this is, like I say, so wonderfully Philadelphia.
1: Yeah.
0: So.
1: Yeah, I got to get to something else here. Obviously, you got other callers here. I saw this in the Tampa Times. You know, Steve Fawcett did the hot air balloon and aircraft around the world. But September 28th in 1924... three U.S. Army planes landed in Seattle, completing the first round world trip by air in 175 days. How about that?
0: Yeah, absolutely. And they weren't flying anything that you would necessarily recognize. They landed in Seattle on that date, and it was the first successful aerial circumnavigation, 175 days or whatever. And they were custom-built, Douglas, of course, one of them was named Chicago. The other one was named New Orleans.
1: Oh, okay.
0: Yeah. And they went east to west across the Pacific Rim in Asia and Europe and the Atlantic and returned to Seattle. And four planes started. Yeah, well, two were lost along the way, but fortunately no loss of life. So yes.
1: So, where do they stand on Mrs. Earhart's plane? Is that ever going to be found?
0: Oh, you know, you read. I don't even look at the videos anymore. But when you go to YouTube, you can see one every week about how it's been found. I don't know. For whatever reason, I've lost interest because there have been so many stories of it. But eventually, I'm sure, and maybe it'll make all the news rather than just YouTube when it does. The big thing on YouTube now, of course, is the horror of a Fly Dubai, and the more we know about that is interesting. My favorite is Mentor Pilot. I watch all of Mentor Pilot's videos. He's a Scandinavian pilot. Petter is his first name, and you know he's somewhat understandable, but he's great. He's great. And then I also watch Captain Steve with three E's, and keeping up with that because there's so many facets of that thing that, and thank God I can enjoy every minute of it because there was amazingly no loss of life.
1: Yeah, it ended in a good story, thank God.
0: The real, you know, I agree that the pilot was a hero, but the real heroes of this flight were the off-duty guys who came from the back of the plane because when they got into that cockpit, the chances of actually recovering were almost nil. And I hope they'll do some interviews with them because it's amazing that they had presence of mind to pull that off.
1: Well, I was listening to KFI, and Tim Kimer was saying, well, where are the U.S. Marshals?
0: Well, the Marshals aren't on every flight. And by the way, Marshals aren't on Fly Dubai flights. Remember, this is not an American carrier.
1: It's not the U.S.
0: And it wasn't landing on American soil. The question that will be asked, ultimately, is why that co-pilot who was an Omani, who was fired from an airline in Omani for his radicalized views, why he, you know, forget why he was hired, why was he put on a Dubai to Tel Aviv run? You know, and that'll have to come out. But at this point, the amazing story, like I say, are those two pilots who came from the back, because if you take a look at what they entered in that cockpit, the fact that they could pull it out is alarming to me. I think that the co-pilot on his way out cut both engines, and so they were in a dive. It was fascinating that they did that, and that's who should get the medals.
1: It had a little bit almost similar to Todd Beamer, so... I won't get too deep.
0: Unfortunately, and yes, there's a lot of stories there too, and what actually happened there, and did we shoot it out of the air, and all that. Let's not even go there. But unfortunately, that was a total loss of life. But yes, people rise to the occasion, and they certainly did on this.
1: It was very heroic. Yeah.
0: Yes. All right.
1: Yeah.
0: Well, thanks for calling.
1: Okay, Raleigh.
0: Appreciate it.
1: If you got anything good, I'll definitely call back later.
0: Okay, good. I'll look forward to it.
1: Thank you.
0: So, 888-876-5593. We'll get to Cindy. We'll get to Brett in Tennessee, and he's got an update. I can't wait to hear. And more of your requests coming up. Yes, how about a little Yogi on WGN Radio? Hey,

0: yogi. I'm a yogi baby. I'm a yogi. I'm a yogi baby. Hey, boom, boom.
1: WGN Radio, I'm Raleigh James. So there is Victor's request. Yogi was on the Shell label. In fact, the IB3 had a few songs on Shell, and that was the only one that anybody ever heard, although Suicide was interesting. But the group was three kids at Adelphia University in Long Island, and the Garden City they were from, and it was Artie Berkowitz and Don Rubin and Charlie Koppelman. And, of course, Charlie, well-known for so much in the music industry, and I think I worked with him at Columbia. But anyway, he and Don Rubin later formed Koppelman and Rubin Associates and had a lot of clients. He did a lot of producing and writing, and in fact, Charlie co-wrote that as well. Artie Berkowitz was going by the name Artie K. I have no idea what happened to him, but as for Don Rubin, yeah, we absolutely know, and Charlie. Charlie regarded, revered in some circles. So there is Yogi. Who knew? 888-876-5593. We'll get a request from Mike in Elmwood Park, and Cindy in Chicago has a story, a flooding, I think. All right, well, fine. But Brent in Tennessee has an update, and we'll get that right after the news. Let's see if we can find out what Mike's request is and see if we can maybe fulfill that, though my dance card might be full. But we've got tomorrow night as well. So, all right, Mike, what is it you want to hear?
2: Actually, I want to hear Yakety Yak by the Coasters.
1: Okay.
2: And Save the Last Dance for Me by the Drifters.
1: Okay, thanks for calling. All right, so good deal. We'll either get it tonight or, like I say, tomorrow night and Thursday night are full shows. So before the week is over, he will hear both of them, and so will you right here on WGN.

0: A very respectable version of that. WGN Radio, I'm Riley James, and it was Lisa and Joliet who wanted to hear it, and that was from Amy Winehouse's 2011 album, Lioness, Hidden Treasures. And that was it, Our Day Will Come. And like I say, did it proud, and good for her. So, 888-876-5593. Let's get that update from Brett. All right, Brett, what's going on?
1: Oh, doing great. How are you doing, Raleigh?
0: All
1: right. Good to hear you tonight.
0: Thank you.
1: Yeah, no problem. Well, first, I guess there's a two-part update now that I really give it some consideration during the break. Well, first, we talked about Tintec in the past, the radio company from Sevierville that mainly produces amateur radios, but also a couple of short waves, including one high-end RX340 they even sold to the government for a while.
0: Hello?
1: And I found out that...
0: You died there.
1: Yeah, can you hear me?
0: Yeah, I can now. You died there for a minute. I'm like, oh my God, this is no time to leave me. All right, so yes, we're back.
1: Yeah, so I've been doing some digging, and the current owner of Tintec is still working on stuff. He's actually got, they may be rising from the ashes in the form of a radio that he's going to be calling the Phoenix, which is a software-defined radio, SDR.
0: Yeah.
1: And actually, there's several YouTube videos out now with a prototype being demonstrated.
0: Mm-hmm.
1: It's got two VFOs, which means you can listen to two bands at the same time.
0: Right.
1: And it actually looks pretty good. It actually has the capability to hook into your LAN, and you can actually connect with your devices over a browser like Chrome and listen to the thing, and it's pretty sophisticated.
0: 300 kilohertz to 55 megahertz.
1: Yeah, that's what we're looking at.
0: Yeah. And now, of course, you're going to have to save your pennies a bit because I think they're looking at $37.50 for an opening price.
1: Yeah. And, for a while, they've had a buy-in that's pretty considerable, too, just to be in the club for that price.
0: Right, exactly, because otherwise it can be between $5,000 and $6,000. So you got to be an absolute fan. But, they say coming soon. They've been saying coming soon for about a year and a half now. I saw one of their prototypes at first, which kind of looked like a microwave oven. But
1: it's gotten down to about what you see from the Japan 3, Kenwood, Yaesu, and Icom. So it's getting to look about like, stuff like the 7610 or the PS59 from Kenwood. But, and that kind of segues into another thing that I wanted to mention is a lot of our listeners might be interested in tuning into some of the web SDRs you can check out on the internet. So you could look up www.websdr.org, and there's free software-defined receivers you can check out. They're actually real radios that are hooked into USB dongles hooked up to a computer, and they're actually attached to real antennas. So there's one in Pennsylvania, there's a few in Utah, there's another in Washington, and there's several in other countries. So that will really extend your DXing capabilities. If you've got interference locally, you can try tuning into one of those SDRs, or you can just listen simultaneously, with your own receiver. I do that a lot.
0: Right, and the USB dongles are dirt cheap, so you don't have to think you're going to be investing $5,000 in a radio.
1: If you want to buy your own.
0: Yeah, right. Mm-hmm. $30
1: to $50.
0: You can monitor a good chunk of spectrum there. You betcha. So I'm wondering though. Now, a guy has a club, and I think what is it like $500 to be a member or something? I'm curious, how many members does this club have?
1: Oh, as far as the new Tintec.
0: Yes, on the Tintec, how many members do you think they have?
1: Not a great deal. I wouldn't say, but I'm not sure.
0: I'm curious only because you probably have read the news, and it's not surprising that Tesla has cars in Australia that they're selling now with no radio at all. For a while, of course, they did away with AM.
1: They
0: never had AM because they didn't want to spend the $70 to isolate it. But now they've taken FM out, and they're claiming they don't need it, which I think is interesting. Maybe Tesla has never actually been to Australia because, man, in a lot of that land, you are not going to get an internet signal. So I don't. I don't know, because that's what he's banking on. You know, well, you just listen to the streams online. Yeah, good luck. I'm curious on things like that. That's why I asked about TenTech, because it'd be fascinating if they actually had. Now, I don't expect they're going to have thousands of members. Don't get me wrong. But even if they had a couple hundred, that's really showing that there's an interest in this.
1: Yeah. Yeah, I'm not sure about the numbers, and I wouldn't venture a guess yet, although I have contacted the owner, the new owner that is based out of Dayton, the Dishtronics guy. I have contacted him, and we are going to speak soon on the telephone. So, I mean, I'm a CW operator of 22 years. And I'm actually a QRQ operator, which means high speed. I actually belong to a club that was founded in the 70s. And I'm actually was one of the youngest members. I turned 52 last August. I think I mentioned that in the past phone call. But, yeah, I had to be actually nominated by four other members a number of years ago. But operating 45 words a minute, receiving by ear in headphones and sending and receiving. They were sending with keyboards, CW keyboards. So I was sending Morse code using a keyboard at 45 minutes or faster. And, you know, I've gone 50, 55 words a minute.
0: Sure.
1: And I'm a pretty fast typist. But, yeah, the chicken fat operators were called that because it actually, the code, when it is going that fast, it sounds like chicken fat frying on a griddle.
0: Right, right, absolutely.
1: And so, yeah, the CFO and everybody has a number.
0: Yeah, and, sometimes it's easier to send than be able to receive when you're at that speed.
1: Absolutely, of course it is, of course. Sometimes it's easier, in a way, when you pass a certain threshold, like, say, around 25, 30 words a minute, you're receiving. And if you're doing it like conversational Morse, then it begins to become, instead of just picking up letter by letter, you're starting to get train of thought, and you're starting to, like, click with the conversation. So there's kind of a shift in consciousness that makes it a bit easier.
0: Yeah.
1: But, I mean, if it's just random code groups and things like that, then obviously it's more challenging than conversation where, you know, there's a subject matter and you kind of know what's coming.
0: Sure, it is, but it's wonderful. It's a wonderful hobby and a lot of fun.
1: Absolutely. Especially if you collect telegraph keys as well. And, you know, I've quite a stable of keys. You know, for some days the sending feels better on a semi-automatic called, that's a bug that they used to use in the railroads. It sometimes feels better on a hand key, other times a paddle. And, you know, other times you want to go fast, so you shift to a keyboard, or I have in the past. It's been a while, really, since I found anyone who wanted to go that fast. But ever since, you know, we've been talking about it, I've kind of, you know, in my spare time really gotten more into the hobby. And I've worked individuals in 30 states over the last month, so it's actually more than usual in several countries. So, and I've been checking into Annette every morning.
0: That's great.
1: You know, folks older than myself, and some really, really friendly and good operators. And you tend to meet a courteous class of people, you know, with Morse code operators and people who are friendly and patient and.
0: Oh yeah,
1: and it's kind of like calling this show. That's like the first caller mentioned at the beginning of the call. It's like, you know, that's why I like that. You know, that's why I like your program, because it's a break from the intensity of political opinion.
0: Yeah, exactly.
1: Without the politics. That's how ham radio is supposed to be. You know, it's supposed to be no politics, no, you know, strong religious opinion. But a lot of on sideband, you hear that violated around. Well, certain sections of 40 meters, let's just say.
0: Right, exactly. But for the most part, it was an inclusive fraternity. And, you know, things like like politics, religion, sex, it just wasn't discussed. And that was and there was no need for it, period. But for people who are interested in what, because I know there's people listening who, you know, we say SDR and they're like, what the hell? And, you know, it's a USB stick. All right. And everybody's seen that. Your basic thumb drives, a little antenna, and it's catching radio waves, real radio waves, terrestrial radio waves. And it's turning them into a digital stream for your computer screen. And, that way you're listening on your computer in terms of that, but you're actually hearing a massive range of frequencies. and they are frequencies. So it's neat. I've heard some people say, well, you're catching those invisible waves that are floating in the air. Well, yeah, okay, fine. But, for $10, you can do this. And, like you mentioned, there are websites that'll help you. And, yes, you can get standard FM or, weather broadcast or whatever you want as well. So I think it's great. And I think people would like it if they knew what it was. You know, there's a lot of people who have no idea when we talk about this.
1: That's so right. Yeah, and another advantage to having the majority of the radio exist in software, having it just the voltage from the antenna that comes out of the air converted to a wide band of digital zeros and ones information is that you don't have components that fail. And if you want an upgrade, then you can just download some software and then upgrade the entire radio and bam, you've got brand new features.
0: Right.
1: And so that's cheaper for the manufacturer, it's cheaper for the end user. It just makes things, it does have advantages.
0: Yep, absolutely. So, and it can be a lot of fun. And so especially for people who are sitting in areas where it's just overcrowded, or if they're in a physical situation like some buildings, man, you're just not going to get radio reception. This is a way around it, because there's enough signal coming in there that it will translate.
1: Yeah.
0: So
1: they're
0: good.
1: Quite sensitive too.
0: Yeah.
1: All right.
0: Okay, thanks for calling.
1: Okay, you're welcome.
0: And keep me posted on what happens. I'm real, real curious. And if you get more information on how many members they have or what's going on, I think it's a wonderful testament to that, yes, radio still means something.
1: Yeah, certainly. Yeah, and I want to support companies like Tintech.
0: Sure.
1: That are a bit smaller and cater to the actual needs of ham radiators and most Morse code operators as well. So, yeah, I'm going to do everything I can to promote the Phoenix project and help out if I can, if there's a need to replace where I can do that.
0: I think that's great. And eventually, not right away, but eventually it'll become affordable. For most of us, it's a little out of range at the beginning, but it'll get down there.
1: Yeah, it'll have to get some peer review and some of the big gun contester ham radio operators that score in the contest will have to make use of it and talk good things about it. And and I'm a pretty well-known code operator because I've been doing that and I do it every day. So I want to try to put in a good word too and say some stuff on my YouTube about it and stuff like that.
0: Great, excellent.
1: But I got some good news on a medical test today. But
0: really?
1: I won't labor our time.
0: Oh,
1: with
0: no,
1: that.
0: No, no, no.
1: Yeah.
0: I'm excellent.
1: Oh, okay. Yeah.
0: Excellent.
1: Yeah. Well, I survived two primary cancer subtypes in 2011, 2015, respectively. So that was positive. And then it's been years of having to have CAT scans every 6 months. And then it went down to every year. And then last Wednesday got a kind of sketchy anomalous reading. And so my wife was really worried and lost some sleep over it a bit, listened to a lot of radio. And then the next thing you know, I had a test today, and the spot they thought they saw in my lungs is just a granuloma, benign, almost like 99%. Then something they saw in my kidneys is something they saw on the last test, but the radiologist messed up and compared it to 2017 test, so they thought it was new. And it's not new. It's just something that my oncologist wasn't even worried about. So.
0: Yeah,
1: I'm going to have a follow-up MRI just to make sure, but my oncologist isn't worried about it. So I got good news.
0: Yes, great. Well, congratulations. That's wonderful. I'll take it.
1: Thank you.
0: All right.
1: You're welcome.
0: Well, thanks for calling.
1: All right. Well, good talking to you. Thanks
0: Likewise.
1: For catching up.
0: Okay, bye. Yeah, what a relief that is. And, I've been sitting here waiting on some lab reports, and unfortunately there are some tests that are a little out there. So what normally would take 2 days to get the results is going to be more like 2 weeks. But every day I kind of log in to see, and so far, nothing new. So I'll keep you posted on that. We'll get to Cindy and James on the South Side, and there's room for you, too, on WGN Radio.

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Well, so their first release on Warner Brothers, they wrote it, Kathy's Clown, number one for five, count them, 5 weeks, tied with All I Had to Do Is Dream. So that was for Lisa as well. More coming up on WGN Radio.

WGN Radio. I'm Riley James. Jeannie C. Riley, of course, on Plantation Records. Tom T. Hall wrote it. Yes, a singing soap opera, to say the least, 1968. And that was Shelby Singleton who produced it. And it was interesting because Shelby took her to the CMA Awards dinner and all that show. And here shows Jeannie C. Riley up in a, basically full-length gown. And Shelby, nothing doing. He gets out a pair of scissors and cuts it, says, you know, it's a mini skirt. So she wound up on stage in her quote unquote mini skirt as tailored by Shelby Singleton. But of course, as I say, that's a walking soap opera. So, as you probably know, Sheb Woolley, who truly hated rock and roll, used to do a lot of answer records country-wise, and including this one. He always used the name Ben Colder on the answers. But yes, I believe that was Harper Valley PTA later that afternoon.

0: address this meeting of the Harper Valley AA PTA. Hi there, Bobby Taylor, you son of a gun. I was just strolling along the street tonight on my way to Kelly's Bar, and I saw your sign outside. It said PTA. I thought that meant party time already. So here I am, and I'm having a lot of fun. You bunch of sound guns. Mr. Baker, Will Brown, Charlie Baby, Mr. Payton, and distinguished guests.
1: So there you have it. And it was Lisa and Joliet who wanted Jeannie C. Riley. Don't know how much you wanted Ben Colder, but you got him to. 888-876-5593. Uh-oh. Lisa in Dundee, welcome back to WGN Radio. What's going on?
2: Oh, Raleigh, thank you. Our friend Laura, she's back in the hospital.
1: What's happening?
2: Well, I think it's still from the blood poisoning, the sepsis that she had back in July.
1: Yep.
2: She sent us an email talking about it. And today she said her daughter found her in the basement.
1: Oh, no.
2: She doesn't have any idea how she got there, and I guess she had trouble walking, and so the daughter, you know, did the right thing and called
1: 911.
2: 911, I believe, and she's in the hospital. I talked to her. She sounds good now, but they're obviously trying to figure out what's happening, so...
1: That's so frightening. You know,
2: it's very scary.
1: Usually with sepsis, which is just daunting. I mean, you can die from that and lose limbs and everything else. It's horrible. But usually when they've gotten it and they release you, that's the end of it. So a recurrence of that is very concerning.
2: Yes. And you know, I'm not sure that is it. I'm not sure she had a bunch of tests today.
1: Good.
2: You know, she's going to, they're going to give her some medication, and she's staying in the hospital. So hopefully it won't be for too long, but it's very scary that she would not, you know.
1: Yeah.
2: She got there.
1: Well, right. Yeah. Exactly. When you've lost consciousness like that, that's frightening as all get out. And, you know, now it's really ironic because just today I was trying to catch him on email and I got an email from her and she was worried about you.
2: Yeah, I know.
1: And she was very worried. You're not dizzy and lightheaded anymore, are you?
2: No. I think we both worry about each other so much.
1: Yeah.
2: And neither one of us takes, you know, the advice I give her, she doesn't take, and the advice she gives me, you know what I mean?
1: Right, of course.
2: It's so funny, but because neither one of us wants to, you know, go to the doctors and all that. But no, I think in my case, it was a little bit of vertigo.
1: Oh,
2: that,
1: good.
2: Just, you know, that comes and goes with me. You know, and of course, every medication I'm on, you know, side effects says may cause dizziness.
1: Right, which is a little different from vertigo, but yes. And you know, when you've had vertigo, and I suffered from that for like 6 years, and it was like every few weeks I'd have an attack of it. And of course, the first time we're all the same, we all think, oh my God, it's a brain tumor, we're dying. And you know, then we find out that no, it's not. Now, what I love for most of us is it's the BPB, benign positional vertigo, meaning we don't know why you have this. And that's I really, really love. But you know, after about 5 or 6 years, I think my last big attack was like 2014. But
2: I haven't had a big attack for a while, thank goodness. But sometimes I feel, and this is the best way I can describe it, is that I have a bobblehead. Like I'm just, you know.
1: Yeah, a little off. Yeah, absolutely.
2: You know, just a little off.
1: Yeah.
2: So I just make sure that when I stand up and everything, I go slow and you know, that kind of thing.
1: Right. But, and you really watch your diet, a lot of small meals rather than a couple big ones and all that kind of stuff that is hard for all of us to do, you know.
2: Right.
1: Who wants to be a grazer? In general, the other thing that we all hate, you're probably in this camp too, is none of us get enough water. And, you know, there's only so many much water a human being can drink, for God's sakes, you know.
2: Well, and then, you know, you add that to the water pill I'm on. So
1: you live in the bathroom. Yes, I more than understand that. Yes, you betcha. And then you try to limit it. So, well, I won't drink anything 6 hours before I go to bed. Like, that'll help.
2: Right. Yeah.
1: But, you know, we believe it will. But, you know, if that's the worst of it, it's a minor inconvenience. But when somebody is found on the floor and doesn't know how they get there, that's serious.
2: Absolutely. And she needs our love.
1: Yes.
2: She needs our prayers, our well wishes. She's a strong, strong woman.
1: Yeah.
2: So I think she's going to be okay. But,
1: well, we
2: you
1: will.
2: Know, we just, she wanted me to call and...
1: Well,
2: let everybody know.
1: Yes, and put Laura in the top of your prayer list. Laura from Des Plaines.
2: And if we do you think we could squeeze in a song for her?
1: What would she? Do you think she's listening?
2: She is listening.
1: Oh, Laura. Okay. Hey, Laura. Take care of yourself. Let us know what the hell you've
2: exactly.
1: got. All right.
2: Tell her to stop worrying about me and worry about her.
1: Yeah. Now, what do you think? What would Laura like to hear?
2: I would like to. If it doesn't hurt too much for you,
1: yeah, right.
2: I'd like to request Behind Blue Eyes by The Who.
1: Okay. You know, I don't know if I've ever heard it, so I'll certainly play
2: it. Pretty. It's a ballad.
1: Behind Blue Eyes by The Who.
2: Blue Eyes.
1: I'm sure I've got it, and it will come up next. I promise.
2: Oh, perfect. Perfect.
1: Okay, thanks.
2: All right. Thank you.
1: All right. Thanks for calling.
2: Goodbye.
1: All right.
2: Bye-bye.
1: So, yes, indeed. So, Laura, take care of yourself. And, of course, that goes for Lisa as well. And let us know. It is frightening stuff. But I'm counting on it's not a recurrence of sepsis. Yeah, I'm almost betting that. But we'll know what it is when Laura calls us, if she wants to tell us. All right. So, with that in mind, we will do this. And then, Behind Blue Eyes by The Who, coming up on WGN Radio.

0: WGN Radio. I'm Raleigh James, and that is for Laura in Des Plaines. Never heard it. 1971, it charted. It was on Decca, so I've got it on a 45, and never played it. Now, usually when I think about The Who in 1971, I think I won't get fooled again. But somehow I missed that. I missed Going Mobile also. That was another thing they had. Or Who's Next. So, yeah, I don't know. I guess I was playing Pop It Alter Country that year. 888-876-5593 is 8888-Raleigh. And yes, do keep Laura from Des Plaines in your prayers, please. Let's see what's happening tonight with Cindy in Chicago. All right, Cindy, what's tonight's chapter?
1: Well, the other day, I went through my bottom of my closet, in my purse closet, and I was looking for, through some purses, and then to see if, like, my yellow diamond ring, cluster ring, and my raspberry diamond ring had fallen on the bottom of the closet. I didn't find them. Oh. Then, yeah, I went to all the I'm looking for them. They'll turn up. I don't know what I.
0: Now, are you saying that you cannot see the carpet in your closet? That the floor is littered with things?
1: There's purses on.
0: Yeah.
1: The
0: okay. Right. Yeah. All right. So littered with things. I'll get it. Okay.
1: So I took them all out and I went through them all and I found. I'm always strapped looking for sunglasses and reading glasses. So I found like 10 or 12 pairs of reading glasses in the purse, all the purses. Uh-huh. One purse, there was a six pair. And then, you know, like about 12 pair of sunglasses, and they're all from Dollar Tree. You know, uh-huh. So I found all those, and those are last. I mean, I don't know what that is. Andy Rooney did a segment, his segment about that, how things, you know, where do glasses go, pencils, paper. Where do they all go? But then anyhow, you know, so that'll last about 2 weeks, and then they'll be all, though I won't be able to, you know, it's just, but anyhow.
0: Here's the part I don't know. When you change your purse, don't you empty the last one?
1: Sometimes. Uh-huh. I don't know. I mean, I don't really. But then when you were a pre-adolescent, did you read the series The Borrowers?
0: No, what is that?
1: It's about things that disappear in your house.
0: Oh, I love it.
1: It's about these miniature people who live with the mice in the wall.
0: Oh, I like it. It's as good as excuse as any.
1: For like their bed, it's like a matchbox, and they put cotton in it, and like thread and. Bits of, you know, and then they always have to be careful they don't get attacked by the house cats, and their friends are the mice, and they feed the mice cheese that they steal. I mean, but it was just the cutest, but anyhow.
0: Mm-hmm.
1: Anyhow, yeah, I don't know. I mean, if you ever, you know, you're too busy. I mean, it's just, I have a second, you know, like if you wanted to have a second childhood and read a little something. No,
0: the first one was bad enough. I don't need another one.
1: Yeah, I've been real good. I haven't had my Halloween candy corn. I used to love those.
0: So you're the one. I wondered who would eat that stuff.
1: Yeah, me, candy corn, yeah.
0: I knew somebody had to eat it, I just never met them.
1: Yeah, I that was like my second childhood to have those at Halloween. But then anyhow, and then I wanted to talk to you about the flooding.
0: What flooding?
1: My condo, when I first moved in, I was here for a month.
0: Uh-huh.
1: And I said to God, okay, it's really nice here. I'm just waiting
0: mm-hmm.
1: for the shoe to drop. So within like about 3 months, all the refrigerator, stove, dishwasher, toilet, hot water heater broke.
0: Yep.
1: But and I just, I'm like, you know, I know. And it really happened. So then anyhow, so the hot water heater flooded the woman beneath me, her bedroom. So we got, and then the toilet broke, and that flooded.
0: Now, by the way, in a condo, if your hot water floods the apartment below, are you liable?
1: No, because I wasn't negligent. I turned it off.
0: Does that matter?
1: Yeah.
0: Okay. Just checking.
1: In Illinois, yeah. I told her, I have an umbrella policy if you want to sue me.
0: No. Well, that would usually, if she's claiming her insurance, they might subrogate it to you.
1: Well, yeah, but they couldn't because the insurance company deemed me not negligent. I turned it off right away and replaced it and everything, you know.
0: So then it's on her insurance. Okay.
1: Yeah, I don't know if she ever fixed it, though.
0: Well, hopefully she did, or you're going to be growing mold.
1: Well, yeah, I guess. But then the people on the first floor, I guess their ceiling fell out.
0: It happens.
1: The people.
0: Oh, hang on a minute. I'm sorry. I'm blowing the news. So don't go away. We'll pick up the ceiling, well, we won't literally, but when we come back, stay where you are on WGN Radio.

Oh, that's interesting. It died on its own, just absolutely died. I've probably got more than one on this computer, but maybe that's my computer deciding what's in good taste or not. But I can see where Victor's mother says, something wrong with this guy? Yeah, that would do it. Capitol released it, but they wouldn't even put it on their legitimate label. They put it on their sub-label, Tower. Yeah, their cheapo label. And that's the lovely Ian Whitcomb. And that might be, it's hard to believe, but might be the only copy I have. What happened to it? No, come on, it's two minutes and 42 seconds long. What happened to it? I'll just leave it on in the background while we chat about Ian. See, I don't know why it ended. But like I say, maybe the computer intervened. He was born in Great Britain, obviously, in Surrey, and died in 2020 in California. And he was quite the interesting guy, and ragtime stuff and all that. And You Turn Me On was both an album and a single in 1965. And I can't imagine it myself. He wrote it, of course. Yeah, don't you know? And there you have it. Now, let's see. Are we going to get through more than a couple seconds?

0: And like Tiny Tim, he played the ukulele, and he wrote. He actually a lot of stuff, Penguin Books and Simon and Schuster, I mean, legitimate stuff. And his recreation of the music played aboard the Titanic, back in the day, not the movie, won a Grammy for package design as far as that goes. And he interesting guy all the way around. And when he got to L.A., not sure exactly why or how, but wound up with a radio show. Yeah, after Nervous and all of that stuff. And he had a version of Al Jolson's "Where Did Robinson Crusoe Go" with Friday on Saturday Night. Yeah, and that was a minor hit, a Dr. Demento special, don't you know. Made four albums for Tower and then said, nope. And actually, what he said at the time was interesting. He wanted no part of the growing pretentiousness of rock and roll with its mandatory drugs and wishy-washy spiritualism and increasingly loud and metallic guitar sounds. Yeah, well, he produced a Mae West album after that. I don't know. Went to the UK for a while, came back in California, and like I say, was on KRLA for a while, and provided music for a documentary that was narrated by Orson Welles and a bunch of other stuff too. But yeah, I don't know what he was thinking about with "You Really Turn Me On" either. In addition to ukulele, he also played the accordion. Don't you know? Doesn't that figure? And right. He had an internet program for a while. Unfortunately, he's no longer with us at this point, and died in 2020 in Pasadena. But he was on the internet for like 3 or 4 years, as far as that goes. And he I don't know what, he had a stroke, I think. And then after that, there were complications from that, and he wound up in a long-term care facility and died at 78. All right, so there we go. That was for Victor. He really turned me on, but his mother was right. Something was wrong with him. All right, now back to Cindy and her flood. You there, Cindy?
1: I can't stop laughing about how weird that song was.
0: And a hit.
1: And a hit? It's like, you know, like, I don't want to be, you know, I'm just going to be ill again like I usually am. Remember that song, Still Wine, Dig That Girl?
0: Oh, sure. That was a big hit, too. Yeah. I dreamed I was in a Hollywood movie, and absolutely.
1: Sounds like this guy was on drugs too. They both, you know, like drugged.
0: Well, it was a top 10 record. I am not making this up. In 1965, it got to number 8 nationally. This was number 1 in L.A. And then he followed it up with Nervous, which didn't do very much. And then, you know, like I mentioned, Where Did Robinson Crusoe Go with Friday on Saturday Night? That really did nothing. And but he was an interesting guy, very literate, educated and all that kind of stuff, and a writer. I have no idea what he was thinking with his interesting breathing technique on You Really Turn Me On.
1: I know your show just, I think of stuff that makes me laugh when I call your show. But
0: well,
1: then anyhow.
0: You know, by the way, it's not me. It's all you guys. It was Victor who requested it. I wouldn't have played it on my own.
1: But then anyhow, the first time she flooded, the guy on the second floor, I mean, I don't know, like he did plumbing in the bathroom himself without turning off the water, and something broke and it flooded her whole blasted condo, where she had to have her floor, you know, her insurance, I guess her insurance paid for it.
0: Yeah, probably so. No, I specialize in the flood. I've done this on several occasions. And the most memorable was actually the first time I was doing a Coast to Coast when I was Art Bell's designated replacement in 1999. I'll never forget it. Because some listener was talking about how bright I was. And right about then, I realized my feet were underwater. And what happened was I left the water on in the kitchen, forgot all about it, and managed to flood the entire apartment. And next day I get this call, of course, after I've dried it all out. And management said, you know, the people below you were experiencing water problems. I said, I can't imagine it. But sadly, I lost an entire poster collection in that. But the irony of it was just sitting there with someone telling me how bright I was. And meanwhile, I'm flooding all of Cedarbrook Hill.
1: Wow.
0: Yep.
1: But then anyhow, they have both of up. It flooded the second floor. So, you know, but the thing about it is that we, you know, my cousin Mike had to go turn off the water in the whole building, you know, and the thing about Mike, I mean, he's so brilliant and everything, but it's like, okay, you know, he's got to put his shoes on. I mean, it's like an emergency. Okay. He's got to put his shoes

0: to turn it off. The shut off by the toilet. But then anyhow, and he brought all my Turkish towels from both closets.
1: Sure.
0: Down to both of them.
1: Oh.
0: To wipe them all up. And the people on the second floor are just so weird, and I thought I wasn't going to get my expensive Turkish towels a bit. But I did.
1: Good. Good. Well,
0: and then,
1: well, that was the noble thing to do, unlike me. No, I have no idea what you're talking about. Everything's dry here.
0: Yeah, that's what the people on the first floor did after the air conditioner leaked and broke her ceiling in her bedroom fell out. And the closet, and they're just like, there's nothing went up here. There's nothing here.
1: Not nothing. Everything's just fine. Yeah, I was on the 23rd floor. I did wonder about the 22 floors below me.
0: Well, there's only six people here, and then these people on the second floor are moving out. They're showing their house, their condo. And the woman on the first floor texted, everything is done on six-way texting so everyone sees it. But, and she's like, "Why? Well, I hear the dripping in the bathroom again." And I just texted, "Okay, just so she knows someone cares if she lives or dies." I said, "Sherry, I saw your text." And then I came down to give her sister something that I got for her at the food pantry. And I said, she said, "There, I don't know what's going to happen if they're still dripping in the bathroom. There may be a big lawsuit, and I don't know who's going to be sued or what's going to be involved." And
1: well, if that's the most of her worries, she'll be fine. Bathrooms can be fixed.
0: Well, it's the bedroom and the closet. Well,
1: that can all be fixed too. Tear out the walls. I mean, it's a pain. You know, I've got that going on right now. I told you the roof leaked and all of a sudden in the hallway, no ceiling. But, you bring people in, you get it fixed.
0: But the thing is, she's done that, but the people upstairs just deny it and don't fix upstairs and then they're selling the place.
1: Well, I'll tell you where that's going to be interesting. That's going to be interesting for the buyer if they don't disclose it, if they have a problem.
0: Yeah, I don't know.
1: Well,
0: you'll find out.
1: It's a wonderful soap opera you're living.
0: Yeah, but then, and then the other thing, I have to be ew. But then anyhow, that story about the rape at Cornell, it's really making me sick.
1: That's real news. We don't talk about it.
0: It's just, I know, but it's making everybody sick.
1: Well, don't let it. If you don't think about it, you won't be sick.
0: I keep turning off the radio when it's on.
1: Well, there you are. That's exactly right. You get your exercise, lunge over, and turn off the radio.
0: All right.
1: Okay. All right. The indoor Olympics, don't you know? Okay, thanks, Cindy. Appreciate it.
0: Bye-bye.
1: Oh, there you have it. Yes, 888-876-5593, 8888. Raleigh. Yeah, on the show where denial is a river in Egypt. Okay, we've got Ruth and Gurney. Welcome to WGN Radio. I can't wait. Ruth? I'll have to wait till tomorrow. I think she fell asleep. All right, so let's see. Oh, look at this. Johnny is in Austin. Johnny, welcome back to WGN Radio.
2: Well, thank you very much. I have had my share of water issues over the past month.
1: No, what's going on?
2: Well, when they build houses, the year that, I don't know how long it's going on, this house was built in 2000, and the water pipes are copper. They're under or inside the concrete foundation of the house, and basically, I had two instances, well, one of them I caught early, where they degenerate, and they come up and start seeping through your carpet and stuff. At a very low rate, but so I caught that in the dining room, and then 80 feet down the line in the master bathroom closet, it had been doing it for a long time.
1: Oh,
2: and
1: no.
2: I didn't know it, and I've been cleaning up. Oh man, I mean, you would not believe it.
1: Yeah.
2: All this carpet and padding and mold and mildew. And
1: that's the problem. The mold is the problem.
2: Well, I've got it out of there.
1: All of it.
2: I've got what you

0: and see. I haven't been in the walls yet.
1: Yeah, you want to be. Now, what? And interesting, the house was built in 2000, because you're right, most of them were copper, but they were starting to use PEX, and PEX is much better for plumbing.
0: Oh, I know. I knew nothing about that that product until someone told me about it, and but I didn't know that this about copper degenerating like that in two places in the same line, same feed line from the outside. But my God, I mean, the guy who repaired it was able to get a PEX line through that copper and use it as a feed for 80 feet.
1: All right.
0: So he corrected two places, and there's not, the discovery of it in the master bathroom, the closet was...
1: It's horrifying. Absolutely horrifying. Now, here...
0: But there was so much storage
1: there.
0: There's
1: something I'm more worried about. All right? If you're talking 2000, they were using cellulose wallboard. And, unfortunately, cellulose wallboard is a huge mold risk. All right? Like Celotex or Homasote. And they were using it for sheeting. And you don't have to worry about things like asbestos or anything like that. But with the humidity, and I realize Austin's not Houston, but even so with the humidity, that cellulose wallboard will go moldy. And especially if there are pipe leaks. So you want somebody who knows what they're doing to take a look at the wallboard. Because that's my concern for your house.
0: Wallboard. I don't even know what that is.
1: Well, the walls. I mean, the walls aren't lathe and plaster like back in the day. The walls are basically sheeting of some sort. And for a long time in the 70s and up till 2000 and a little beyond it, they were importing wallboard, and it was drywall. You understand that, sir, there's drywall on your wall.
0: Yeah, you're talking about sheetrock, is that it?
1: Yeah, right, exactly. Except what I'm saying is the drywall is probably cellulose. That's what wallboard is, drywall. And so what I'm telling you is that if there is cellulose, and it's usually the paper facings, you know, the stuff that makes it, you know, look nice and all that. That is very often in those years cellulose. And a lot of it was imported from China. And there is a huge, and, you know, there's not that much reporting about it, but there is some. But it is a huge mold hazard. And when you've had any type of water damage, you just want to take a look at that. So, and especially if you're using cellulose insulation and things like that, you want to get rid of that.
0: Good advice. Very good. Well, in terms of cleaning it up, I don't know if I put myself at risk by doing that or not.
1: Well, you'll live through it no matter what. I was the idiot who removed a picture from a wall, and it looked like it was just black velvet behind it. And not only I stopped walking. The likelihood that you'll have something really bad is probably nil, but it's not good to work with it.
0: Well, I've got the insurance people coming out, but this stuff you got to do yourself.
1: But the other thing is you don't want them to downplay it. If you've got the insurance people coming out, demand they look at everything for mold. Everything.
0: I got what I could do, like carpet and padding and all
1: right,
0: that.
1: Right, right. You can pull that out because it's removable. And if the floor is concrete, obviously concrete's not going to mold. You just clean it. But
0: yeah, I did.
1: Is the house frame? Well, so now you've got a potential there, because that's wood. Wood likes mold. So you want somebody who's willing. You know, you don't want an adjuster to just kind of blow it off. Oh, no problem. You want it inspected. And now hopefully you're covered for mold. And the reason I say that is a lot of homeowner policies now have a mold exemption because it has cost the company so much money.
0: Yeah, because that was really going on back in, what, the 80s?
1: Yeah, well, and, as soon as they started using cellulose wallboard, it is a big problem. And so
0: once it's there, it just keeps on keeping on, right? Unless you get it out, right?
1: Yeah, well, it's alive. It's going to grow.
0: Even though the problem's correct, it's still going to just keep on.
1: Well, if you've still got some of it there.
0: Okay.
1: You say, well,
0: I can't see through the wall.
1: Yeah, but they can actually open up the walls and look. But usually you would have some indication, like you'd see some little black or gray spots. That would be a big indication.
0: Even on top of the paint?
1: If you see anything like that, little spots.
0: Yeah.
1: Yeah.
0: I've been working on carpet and padding and all that. I mean, there was so much stored in there and boxes.
1: Yes.
0: Permafile storage boxes.
1: Right, which you have to replace.
0: And a lot of books.
1: Mm-hmm.
0: VHS tapes with the air checks on and all kind.
1: I know. I'll tell you what I've done with records, because of course, you know, occasionally with album covers, I've had to let them go away. But especially after I got the spores disease from cleaning them. But most of them, what I've discovered, if it's not too bad, is I get clear contact paper, and I just cover the hell out of them to where anything there is not going to be airborne anymore.
0: Really?
1: Yeah.
0: I've never heard of that.
1: Well, yeah, I probably came up with it myself after one too many floods.
0: Oh, I've been through so much water
1: life. Then you know what it's like. You know, and of course, the mold's Technicolor. When it gets to the album, you'd think it's not just black or it's not just purple. It's every color in the race. How can it be this many colors? But it is. And
0: beautiful to look at.
1: Yeah,
0: really
1: right, exactly. But use a good mask, not cloth, a good mask, and dust it off, and then clear contact paper. Just make sure the entire surface is covered, and it'll be inert.
0: Excellent. Why don't you play Things Have Gone to Pieces by George Jones?
1: Yeah.
0: I'm kidding.
1: Yeah, all right. I should write that down. Gone to Pieces. All right. So now, on a happier note, what's coming up this Sunday night?
0: Well, you know, Freddie Jackson passed away. I didn't hear the first part of your show. Did you know that?
1: No, I did not know.
0: Mm. He passed on the 5th, which would have been Monday.
1: Yes, it would have.
0: Yeah, I sure did. Rock me again for old time's sake.
1: Yeah.
0: He's died at 70 years old. They didn't say why or what happened to him. But yeah,
1: not old at all, I was going to say. And he was a New York guy.
0: And, yeah, I know.
1: I've got to get
0: some of his music in there because it wasn't before.
1: Have you ever loved somebody? Yeah.
0: Yeah, that was a beautiful song.
1: Yeah, so...
0: So Freddie Jackson, he's gone.
1: Well, that's a shame.
0: Yeah.
1: And it is young, you're right. Oh, my God, I think we've ended the show. Call me back tomorrow night so we can properly plug this.
0: Sounds good.
1: Okay, thanks. All right, so I guess on that note, that's a wrap. Apologies to Chris, to Ralph, and to James, but tomorrow night at 10 o'clock Central, be there or be square. Thanks for keeping me company. I'm Raleigh James. It's WGN Radio.
2: 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I'm Grant Marshall, 2020 News. Real news, real stories, real fun. Shady business. A Maine man's accused of swiping a supersized sun umbrella from a Bangor whoopie pie shop, then bolting when the boys in blue came calling. Police say the parasol pilferer pounded pavement before planting himself in some bushes where cops finally plucked him. He's charged with theft and refusing arrest. Next time, steal the whoopie pie. At least you can eat the evidence. Art Fool Dodger. Open Fleeson and French museums where the latest legacy larceny looted a rash of renowned Renoirs. This art of the steal from the late artist's home gallery on the French Riviera, a region sometimes called a sunny place for shady people. Fraud strokes knew what they were doing, says the local mayor, but dropped a couple of canvases as they fled and probably painted themselves into a corner, since selling stolen Renoirs may prove to be sketchy. Tracker hacker, Heat the Flockers. A senior sleuth in the Albany, New York Sheriff's Department went ham-handed candid scammer on her ex-girlfriend, cops say. Shades of Boo Somebody's Watching spree went big smother on her old flame 3,000 times, the sheriff says, supposedly spying on her ex's car by logging into flock plate readers for more than a year. Cop stock's been suspended and faces misdemeanor charges. You can run plates, but you cannot hide. And that's what's happening. I'm Grant Marshall, 2020 News.
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0: WGN Radio. I'm Raleigh James. We've got about 2.5 hours to spend together, and if it's on your mind, I'll make sure it's on mine. A lot to talk about, including thanks to Engineer Bob and James on the South Side and Gordon in Phoenix. We got plenty of things to discuss, including 10 items they used to sell at Sears. Yeah, Bob had mentioned the weirdest items. No, the weirdest item in the catalog always was the man on page 602, but they weren't actually selling that. So we'll get to what they were selling, and one of them actually was a staple on late-night border blasters in terms of radio sales. So we'll go over all that and more. But right now, kicking it off, waiting since before the show, and by the way, you can get in on the action right now at 888-876-5593-8888. Raleigh, and if it's on your mind, it'll be on mine. But it's Victor in Silver Springs. What's up tonight, Victor?
1: I have a violation for you.
0: Oh, good. Who's doing what to whom?
1: WAVA is on the air, and they haven't even signed off. This is the second night in a row.
0: Oh, man.
1: That they're supposed to sign off, and they're on the air blasting away.
0: Oh, man. All right. Well, somebody's lamp timer is off, obviously. And we're talking about the AM here, which people used to think stood for Washington and Virginia, but actually it was owned by Arthur V. Arundel, so hence the call letters. Absolutely. All right. So once again,
1: see if any of your listeners can pick it up, because that would be a catch.
0: Well, it certainly would be in Chicago. But you never know. And, of course, they're now 780 on your dial. And I think we actually have one in Chicago on 780. So not to be. Now, of course, in the daytime, they've got 12,000 watts. And then they've got that little pre-sunrise and post-sunset authority of 9,800 watts.
1: You're breaking up.
0: I am. Oh, this is terrible.
1: Yeah.
0: I wonder why.
1: There you go.
0: No, I can't imagine. But yeah, I guess what they're on is that post sunset authority, that 9,800 watts. I doubt they'd be on the daytime, but they could be.
1: Yeah. All I know is when sunset hits here, they're gone. They don't even say we're signing off. It just hit the off button.
0: Well, that's interesting. So you don't get any of their post-sunset authority?
1: No.
0: Ooh, that's really interesting. Well, of course, in Chicago, I think WBBM is going to drown them out completely at 780. But
1: I know that.
0: Yeah, but maybe there's someone listening somewhere else that will be delighted to hear it. Tell me about the stellar programming.
1: Yeah, I remember...
0: Now, what's on it? What's on it format-wise right now?
1: It's Christian radio.
0: Oh, okay. All right.
1: And, you know, some preachers...
0: Well, it's interesting.
1: You know, yelling about...
0: Okay.
1: And I told you today that things are going to be... You know, that type of
0: all right, so, Dr. David Jeremiah and Turning Point. Yeah, I know. All right, so that's a Clear Channel station, I think.
1: Yeah, BBM is a Clear Channel.
0: Well, no, I mean WAVA, 780. No, that's Salem now, isn't it? Salem bought that.
1: Yeah, Salem.
0: Salem bought it. Yeah, okay. So, how exciting.
1: I remember another time I was listening to Steve Summers' Overnight Drive when he was on WLW.
0: Uh-huh.
1: And this Hispanic station didn't sign off.
0: It happens.
1: So he called the station. I said, I hate to tell you guys, but there's a Hispanic station that's stepping on you. You might want to call the FCC.
0: Or at least the radio station and alert the chief engineer. But, you know, all that stuff is automated. And like anything else that's automated, things can go terribly wrong. I don't know why. I do. We have redundant internet service here in Globe, and the primary went down completely for reasons they don't know. So I'm on the secondary, which is a cable modem, and I'll tell you what, they used to be okay until they fired all their local people, and now it's just terrible. So thank you for putting up with me, and I'll do a speed test, but I don't think there's anything I can do because my fallback went away.
1: Anyhow, I listened to Back of the Station Wagon today.
0: Yeah?
1: And they were early.
0: Okay.
1: For Halloween.
0: Okay.
1: and they played a lot of Halloween songs. There was one song I was hoping they would play. It's called "I Want My Baby Back" by Jimmy Cross.
0: Absolutely. When he gets in the coffin, and "Now I Got My Baby Back." Yeah, it's a great song. "Over There Was My Baby," and "Over There Was My Baby."
1: Yeah. Well, yes, and "Over There Was My Baby."
0: Yeah. Yeah, it's a fine song, and I play it every year around Halloween time.
1: Yeah. Speaking of last night, were you able to find the two songs I wanted to hear?
0: You know, I haven't looked yet, and I'm going to do that, and I will find them. Is as simple as that. Let me get your list again. Yes, I believe you want Yogi, the IB3, and "You Really Turn Me On." So you'll hear both of them tonight, because they're both on this computer for sure.
1: Yeah. Because I remember when "You Turn Me On" came on the radio, my mother says, "Is there something wrong with that guy?"
0: And the answer is yes. Yes, absolutely, there was something wrong with him. and later he did a weekend show on KRLA. So he was around, Ian Whitcomb. Yeah, and he did a number of other things. But I don't blame your mom. I would wonder, too.
1: Yeah. Oh, she hated "Papa Ooh Mow Mow" by the Rivingtons.
0: Oh, yeah. Well, who didn't?
1: That was nothing but noise.
0: Yeah. Funniest sound you've ever heard, as they say in the opening line.
1: Yeah.
0: All right. Yeah, I've got three Ian Whitcombs here. I've got that and "Nervous" and "A Sporting Life." So I'll give you "Turn Me On," though. I promise it'll be coming up before the show is over tonight.
1: Okay. Thanks a lot.
0: Okay.
1: And,
0: thanks
1: you need
0: for
1: to
0: calling.
1: Work on that. Helicopter.
0: Yes, I know. I appreciate it. Here's the deal. I just did a speed test while we're talking. Like I say, my primary is a fiber connection, and it's supposed to be symmetrical, and it's supposed to be a gig symmetrical and all that. Well, right now, it's nothing. All right. And at first, they I knew I had a trouble when the DNS wouldn't resolve, and they acted like it was my fault. I said, no, I'm using Cloudflare. Believe me, 11111 is working. And they looked it up and discovered that, yeah, it is. And so finally today, 3 days later, they let me know that, yeah, there seems to be a problem. No kidding, Sherlock. And so they're, quote unquote, working on it. So my fallback is, like I say, the cable modem. And this is one of those sad stories that it used to be pretty good. I mean, it was node dependent, of course, for those of you who are aware. But where we were sitting at the studio is pretty damn good node. It was very very good. And the chief engineer locally was a good guy and knew his stuff. And whenever I had a problem, I'd call him and we'd go over it and it instantly fixed. Well, 2 weeks before retirement, they fired him, of course. And the problem isn't that, although it was for him. The problem is that they decided not to replace him. We'll just need one for the state, so it seems. So consequently, our area has gone to hell. And my downstream's pretty good, about 417. My upstream's about 06 megabits, and a little packet loss, but not much, and a little jitter, but not much. So that's my story. So I appreciate your call if you do, and I appreciate you putting up with me. I don't know how it'll sound, and I don't know what else to do. So, yeah, because there ain't nobody at Sparklight to call. All right, so that's where we'll pick it up, 888-876-5593-8888, Raleigh on WGN Radio.

0: 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I'm Raleigh James, and if you're saying, gee, I've never heard that before, well, you're obviously not in the UK. That record was number one for 20 weeks last year, 2025, and that was Sam Fender with Olivia Dean. She's great. Well, so is he, actually. And, yeah, that was 2025 on Polydor, and I do not know if that got much impact stateside, but it was Lisa in Joliet who requested it, and Lisa sent me another goodie pack. It's always like Christmas. It's just great when I get back to the studio and get my mail, and all sorts of goodies for which I'm eternally grateful, so thank you, Lisa. You truly are too kind. Now, it's so funny because the other day in the other studio, there was a roach. I mean, a huge roach. It could have been part of the census. It was big. And, John said, do you have a fly swatter handy? And I said, no. And now I do, because I have the official Ernest Tubb Record Shop fly swatter, and it is big, too. So this is roach worthy. And it says the location is Nashville, Pigeon Forge, and Fort Worth. I didn't know about Pigeon Forge or Fort Worth. It was always just downtown Nashville to me. So good. Appreciate that. Some wonderful records. A wonderful Mad Magazine. And a neat comic, too, from D.C., House of Secrets. It's already on display. And one, and by the way, the WCFL Double Gold album and some 45s, but WCFL presents Teen Set. This was from August of 67, and you know, back then a lot of radio stations would have their own little monthly newspaper, and usually it was syndicated, you know, like KRLA, The Beat, which syndicated that, and Go was one of them. There were several, but I hadn't seen Teen Set. And I don't know how I missed it, because the first thing I said to John, I said, that's interesting. CFL did not put this together. Let me see who did. And, when I got there, it was actually Capitol Records. And so I don't know if it was just CFL. Now I'm going to have to research that. But of course, immediately when the package came, I sat down and started reading Teen Set. So a big, big, big thank you to Lisa. It's interesting. I don't know if she's aware, but in Teen Set was a notebook paper. It's not Lisa's. It's not her handwriting. But someone, I was lonely yet I didn't want to see anyone. It was raining that night. Somebody gave me their diary. And yeah, I was almost embarrassed to keep reading. So that was great. Larry Lujack invades Old Town. And there's a picture on the cover. And I said to John, that is not Larry Lujack. And he looked at it. He says, no, it's Paul McCartney. Well, I knew it wasn't Larry. Okay, so a big thanks to Lisa for all the goodies. They're just tremendous. Much appreciated. All right, so now we have Nick. All right, Nick in Chicago. What's up tonight, Nick?
1: Oh, yes. So nice to hear your voice.
0: Thanks.
1: And I know you want to, like, hearing my voice. Hey, I want to ask you about the intro to your show, The Lunatic Fringe. Does that refer to the callers or
0: no.
1: to you?
0: No.
1: I mean,
0: no. Okay.
1: What is that?
0: When I was on the air in Philadelphia, now, you got to understand that I've been doing talk radio for, 45 years at least, right?
1: Oh,
0: and so it's different over the years. And there was a good long while I was highly political. And when I say highly political, there's not a conspiracy I couldn't discuss in absolute depth. And so it was that the Philadelphia, one of the free papers, I should remember what it was because I still have the award, in 1998, they bestowed an award on me. And the award was talk show host most likely to make Rush Limbaugh sound rational. And their article opened saying that I was broadcasting from the shores of the Lunatic Fringe. And so, we kind of picked that up from the edge of the Lunatic Fringe. So that's where it comes from.
1: Okay. Yeah, that's great. Okay. Now I can sleep better tonight. Yeah, it was bothering me, man.
0: And
1: you know
0: what's interesting?
1: Yeah.
0: Because I was, so into this that on my website I would have links to every story, like 100 stories a night, and one was, more conspiratorial than the next. And I still get emails from people chastising me saying, you're the best in the world at politics. Why aren't you doing it? And I always have to write back and say, because it's become nasty. It's become aggravating. It's also become pervasive. And what we do at night is just sit here, forget about it all, and have a good time. Am I still aware? Oh, vehemently aware. Will I discuss it on the air? Not on your life.
1: Yeah, right. Yeah, I don't blame you. I'm the same way. I see all these people, and look at what's going on with the Democrat Party. I don't want to make it a political question.
0: We could go right on and on. So that's why we say, All right, for 3 hours, we just forget about it all and have a good time. So have a good time and tell me what you want to hear or whatever else is on your mind.
1: Well, first I want that in the Sun-Times, Chicago Sun-Times, Saturday, September 26th. It says the hardest working paper in America. That's their title.
0: Yeah, I love it. Yeah, why not?
1: Yeah. Well, I believe in getting balanced views on things, not just one view. People who stick with just one view are the ones who are screaming at people and all that. But I want to get away from the political stuff because that's not your show.
2: Right.
1: It says gospel greats get their due. It's about Overlook Chicago Sisters who played with genre legends, and it's the Gay Sisters, G-A-Y, meaning that was their name.
0: Yeah.
1: Before it became known for what it is now. Evelyn, Mildred, and Geraldine, the gospel trio from Chicago, are pictured in 1951.
0: None of them.
1: So I'm just curious, what do you know about
0: None of them are alive, all right? All of them have been gone, and one of them, I think Evelyn died in like 84 or something like that, and then Mildred and Geraldine this century, but they sang in a church choir. It was their mother who put them together, Fannie Gay, and they were best known. They had a hit, actually, that Aretha Franklin covered, God Will Take Care of You. And they were they were doing gospel. And in fact, the first one was in 1950, the annual Negro Gospel Music Festival at Carnegie Hall. And so the Gay Sisters shared a bill with Mahalia Jackson and also Clara Ward. So, I mean, this is the big time. Hang on a minute. Don't go away.
1: Article, yeah.
0: Okay. So then, they were on Dolphin. We'll talk more about that. But anyway, hang on. Don't go away. We got the news. Yeah. We'll pick it up right there on WGN Radio.
1: Hold on.

0: Billy James. Well, there's one from the Gay Sisters you don't hear as often, but it was also on Savoy in 1951, which was the label that put out God Will Take Care of You, their best-known record as far as that goes. Sold like 100,000 copies, which, man, for shellac back then and obviously gospel market, that would be platinum compared to today, no doubt about it. The Gay Sisters were certainly Chicago, but... as far as that goes, their first record labels were all L.A. They recorded for John Dolphin, Dolphins of Hollywood, in 1948. And then they were on Exclusive, which was Leon Renee's label. And it was a great little label. The problem is they had their own pressing plant, and it was 78s only. So for a while, Leon was out of business. But they came back with Class Records, which had some great stuff that I've played. And then they had a couple things on Decca and 12 on Savoy. And so that's what Nick was talking about. And of course, no relationship to Marvin Gaye, who used to, was born spelling his name the same way, G-A-Y, but his family was from D.C. All right, so what else you want to know about the Gay Sisters?
1: Well, yeah, we're on again?
0: Absolutely.
1: Okay. Yeah, well, that was it. I was going to ask you to play a song of theirs. That was the one you played, right?
0: Yes, that is absolutely.
1: Yeah.
0: Because, you know, God Will Take Care of You is not really a stomping record. It's more of a ballad.
1: Right.
0: So I didn't want to go with that. And then, you know, they later on, after a while, they were on Checker, and they did a couple things. So they did a number of things. And actually, I didn't read the article, but if they were portraying them as not well-known, that's absolutely not true. They were, at the time, in the gospel genre, very well-known.
1: Yeah, I believe it, because many of the black groups, many black people with the history of slavery, people sometimes don't realize they survived a lot by going to church and singing in the churches, and that gave them an uplifting feeling to survive whatever hardships going on.
0: Yeah.
1: Maybe the next
0: right, a number of things
1: might be a little better.
0: And in fact, after Sam Cooke left the Soul Stirrers, also Chicago, the Gay Sisters sang with them for a while. So it was a fairly small universe as far as that goes. There were the Barrett Sisters also. There were others. And I think there was a son involved who was a trumpet player in that as well. So it was big. And Donald, I think he's still alive, and I think he's still pastor of Prayer Center in Chicago that Fannie Gay had founded years and years ago. So, yeah, absolutely. And so I assume. Why did the paper decide to do an article on them now?
1: I don't know. It's just in the arts and culture section.
0: Good.
1: Of page 13. And for those people who can bring it up on a computer and without having to run out the bar, that's an amazing thing we can do. Or I can't do it because I don't have a computer and I don't know how to use one. If I could win $1 million, that would be easy. But some people can, you know. They got the newspaper electronically they can bring up, and they might be interested in seeing. Yeah. They got a picture of the three of the ladies here.
0: Oh, sure.
1: Really outstanding, nice people.
0: Yeah.
1: You know?
0: Yeah, there's a lot of those pictures. There's a classic picture of the three of them in a row wearing the print dresses and all that. Yeah, they're everywhere.
1: Right.
0: Absolutely. Yeah. So sure. Yeah. And when Aretha Franklin covered that record, she got a Grammy for it. So it was pretty huge, and that was a 73 for Best Soul Gospel Performance. And I don't think on that Grammy telecast that they mentioned the Gay Sisters, but that's obviously what Aretha Franklin heard, and that's where she got it.
1: Okay.
0: All right.
1: Okay. Well,
0: thanks.
1: I guess you got a board with people waiting to get in. So
0: okay. Good to talk to you.
1: I'll let you go then, and thank you for taking my call.
0: Absolutely.
1: Okay.
0: All right. So 888-876-5593, 8888 Raleigh. Now we will get to Mike, and we'll get to Cindy and to Brett in Tennessee. Got an update from Brett. But now, like I say, Philadelphia is great. I loved living in Philadelphia. I really did, because it was mundo bizarro in so many ways. In a lot of ways, it was, you know, welcome to Philadelphia. Turn your watch back 50 years. And, you know, the Mummers are still strong and all that. So it didn't really surprise me. But Eduardo, I think, got a kick out of the first parallel parking championship. So absolutely, Eduardo.
2: Yeah, good evening.
0: Yes.
2: Before I forget, let me mention a request here.
0: Okay, let me get
2: Candy by Chet Baker. It was in 1985.
0: Okay. All right. Eduardo. All right.
2: Yeah, so I just saw this story today, and I couldn't believe it.
0: Well,
2: I guess they've been doing it
0: happened.
2: Since 2021.
0: No, this is the first one.
2: Oh, okay.
0: This is the first one. It's the Philadelphia Parallel Parking Association, which, of course, doesn't exist. I mean, it does now, but it's not a government agency or anything like that. And so they put together the contest for the best parallel parkers. And it was the first edition of the championship right at South Street's Head House Square, Saturday, actually.
2: Okay.
0: And the winner was One Shot Mar. That's right. Mario Zucca, a guy from Westmount, Erie. He was the champion.
2: He's an artist.
0: Yeah, an illustrator, right? And he, you know, he was pretty euphoric about it. All he didn't want to do was finish last. Over 400 people entered this thing. And so what he gets for his win, he gets $76 for the next parking ticket, free parking in the Center City Garage, any Center City Garage of his choice. Now, what's for a month, October. What's nice about that is the Philadelphia Parking Authority, which does exist, they kicked in with the prize. And so they were selected from around the city, and they each competed in three challenges. The first was the one shot. Now that okay, fine. Then the tight squeeze. Okay, fine. But it's the third one, parking under duress. I love this because it was a simulated pothole construction, mummers parade, and partially clothed person on a scooter. And so that's so Philadelphia. And so the three finalists were the winner, of course, Zucca. Then Latasha Hall, who's a heavy equipment operator, and pirate one-shot Shafir Mondal, who in some ways might have really had a claim on winning because his family had a driving school car. Nonetheless, that's the deal. And he got a trophy. And in fact, he said, "Hope my mantle's strong enough. This thing's heavy." So, hundreds of spectators. And yes, South Street, that's right. And so Philadelphia's newest unhinged mascot is Parallel Pete. So it's just
2: Parallel
0: perfect.
2: Pete, oh, how about that?
0: Yeah, it's just perfect. Yeah, so that was the deal. And it actually is a charity, Families for Safe Streets in Greater Philadelphia, which does exist, and the Bicycle Coalition, which does exist. And so, I said, we're good drivers. We take things seriously. And, but the reality is that
2: a fun contest, yeah.
0: Yeah, it was a great contest. Great contest.
2: It's a good cause, yeah.
0: And they had a big inflatable mascot. It was an inflatable traffic cone on it, and a lot of things. So yeah, that's perfect. And so they're hoping to expand next year to regional qualifiers. You know, have South Philly compete with the Northeast, Delco, you know, Mount Airy, whatever. So I think that's a good idea. I love it.
2: Yeah, I'm sure they popped up on the Wild Travels.
0: I wouldn't be surprised, but, this is, like I say, so wonderfully Philadelphia.
2: Yeah.
0: So.
2: Yeah, I got to get to something else here. Obviously, you got other callers here. I saw this in the Tampa Times. You know, Steve Fawcett did the hot air balloon and air carpet around the world. But September 28th in 1924... three U.S. Army planes landed in Seattle, completing the first round world trip by air in 175 days. How about that?
0: Yeah, absolutely. And they weren't flying anything that you would necessarily recognize. They landed in Seattle on that date, and it was the first successful aerial circumnavigation, 175 days or whatever. And they were custom-built Douglas, of course. One of them was named Chicago. The other one was named New Orleans.
2: Oh, okay.
0: Yeah. And they went east to west across the Pacific Rim and Asia and Europe and the Atlantic and returned to Seattle. And four planes started. Yeah, well, two were lost along the way, but fortunately no loss of life. So, yes.
2: So, where do they stand on Mrs. Earhart's plane? Is that ever going to be found?
0: Oh, you know, you read... I don't even look at the videos anymore, but when you go to YouTube, you can see one every week about how it's been found. I don't know. For whatever reason, I've lost interest because there have been so many stories of it. But, eventually, I'm sure, and maybe it'll make all the news rather than just YouTube when it does. The big thing on YouTube now, of course, is the horror of a Fly Dubai. And the more we know about that is interesting. My favorite is Mentor Pilot. I watch all of Mentor Pilot's videos. He's a Scandinavian pilot. Petter is his first name, and you know he's somewhat understandable, but he's great. He's great. And then I also watch Captain Steve with three E's, and keeping up with that because there's so many facets of that thing that. And thank God I can enjoy every minute of it because there was amazingly no loss of life.
2: Yeah, it ended in a good story, thank God.
0: The real, you know, I agree that the pilot was a hero, but the real heroes of this flight were the off-duty guys who came from the back of the plane, because when they got into that cockpit, the chances of actually recovering were almost nil. And I hope they'll do some interviews with them, because it's amazing that they had presence of mind to pull that off.
2: Well, I was listening to KFI, and Tim Kimer was saying, well, where are the U.S. Marshals?
0: Well, the Marshals aren't on every flight. And by the way, Marshals aren't on Fly Dubai flights. Remember, this is not an American carrier.
2: It's not the U.S.
0: And it wasn't landing on American soil. The question that will be asked, ultimately, is why that co-pilot who was an Omani, who was fired from an airline in Omani for his radicalized views, why he, you know, forget why he was hired, why was he put on a Dubai to Tel Aviv run? You know, and that'll have to come out. But at this point, the amazing story, like I say, are those two pilots who came from the back. Because if you take a look at what they entered in that cockpit, the fact that they could pull it out is alarming to me. I think that the co-pilot on his way out cut both engines, and so they were in a dive. It was fascinating that they did that, and that's who should get the medals.
2: It had a little bit almost similar to Todd Beamer, so... I won't get too deep.
0: Unfortunately. And yes, there's a lot of stories there too, and what actually happened there, and did we shoot it out of the air and all that. Let's not even go there. But unfortunately, that was a total loss of life. But yes, people rise to the occasion, and they certainly did on this.
2: It was very heroic, yeah.
0: Yes. All right. Yeah. Well, thanks for calling.
2: Okay, Raleigh.
0: Appreciate it.
2: If you got anything good, I'll definitely call back later.
0: Okay, good. I'll look forward to it.
2: Thank you.
0: So, 888-876-5593. We'll get to Cindy. We'll get to Brett in Tennessee, and he's got an update. I can't wait to hear. And more of your requests coming up. Yes, how about a little Yogi on WGN Radio?
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baby. 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

0: WGN Radio. I'm Raleigh James. So there is Victor's request. Yogi was on the Shell label. In fact, the Ivy 3 had a few songs on Shell, and that was the only one that anybody ever heard, although Suicide was interesting. But the group was three kids at Adelphia University in Long Island, and the Garden City they were from, and it was Artie Berkowitz and Don Rubin and Charlie Kopelman. And, of course, Charlie, well known for so much in the music industry, and I think I worked with him at Columbia. But anyway, he and Don Rubin later formed Kopelman and Rubin Associates and had a lot of clients. He did a lot of producing and writing, and in fact, Charlie co-wrote that as well. Artie Berkowitz was going by the name Artie K. I have no idea what happened to him, but as for Don Rubin, yeah, we absolutely know, and Charlie. Charlie, revered in some circles. So there is Yogi. Who knew? 888-876-5593. We'll get a request from Mike in Elmwood Park, and Cindy in Chicago has a story. A flooding, I think. All right, well, fine. But Brent in Tennessee has an update, and we'll get that right after the news. Let's see if we can find out what Mike's request is and see if we can maybe fulfill that, though my dance card might be full. But we've got tomorrow night as well. So, all right, Mike, what is it you want to hear?
1: Actually, I want to hear Yak and Yak by the Coasters.
0: Okay.
1: And Save the Last Dance for Me by the Drifters.
0: Okay, thanks for calling. All right, so good deal. We'll either get it tonight or, like I say, tomorrow night and Thursday night are full shows. So before the week is over, he will hear both of them, and so will you right here on WG.

0: A very respectable version of that. WGN Radio, I'm Riley James, and it was Lisa and Joliet who wanted to hear it, and that was from Amy Winehouse's 2011 album, Lioness, Hidden Treasures. And that was it, Our Day Will Come. And like I say, did it proud, and good for her. So, 888-876-5593. Let's get that update from Brett. All right, Brett, what's going on?
1: Oh, doing great. How are you doing, Raleigh?
0: All right.
1: To hear you tonight.
0: Thank you.
1: Yeah, no problem. Well, first, I guess there's a two-part update now that I really give it some consideration during the break. Well, first, we talked about Tintec in the past, the radio company from Sevierville that mainly produces amateur radios, but also a couple of short waves, including one high-end RX340 they even sold to the government. For a while.
0: Hello?
1: And I found out that...
0: You died there.
1: Yeah, can you hear me?
0: Yeah, I can now. You died there for a minute. I'm like, oh my God, this is no time to leave me. All right, so yes, we're back.
1: Yeah, so I've been doing some digging, and the current owner of Tintec is still working on stuff. He's actually got... They may be rising from the ashes in the form of a radio that he's going to be calling the Phoenix, which is a software-defined radio, SDR.
0: Yeah.
1: And actually, there's several YouTube videos out now with a prototype being demonstrated.
0: Mm-hmm.
1: It's got two VFOs, which means you can listen to two bands at the same time.
0: Right.
1: And it actually looks pretty good. It actually has the capability to hook into your LAN, and you can actually connect with your devices over a browser like Chrome and listen to the thing, and it's pretty sophisticated.
0: 300 kilohertz to 55 megahertz.
1: Yeah, that's what we're looking at.
0: Yeah. And now, of course, you're going to have to save your pennies a bit because I think they're looking at $37.50 for an opening price.
1: Yeah. And, you know, for a while, they've had a buy-in that's pretty considerable, too, just to be in the club for that price.
0: Right, exactly, because so, otherwise it can be between $5,000 and $6,000. So you got to be an absolute fan. But, they say coming soon. Now, they've been saying coming soon for about a year and a half now. I saw one of their prototypes at first, which kind of looked like a microwave oven. But
1: I mean, it's gotten down to about what you see from the Japan 3, you know, Kenwood, Yaesu, and Icom. So it's getting to look about like, you know, stuff like the 7610 or the PS59 from Kenwood. But, you know, and that kind of segues into another thing that I wanted to mention is a lot of our listeners might be interested in tuning into some of the web SDRs you can check out on the internet. So you could like look up like www.websdr.org, and there's free software-defined receivers you can check out. They're actually real radios that are, like, hooked into USB dongles hooked up to a computer, and they're actually attached to real antennas. So there's, like, one in Pennsylvania. There's a few in Utah. There's another in Washington, and there's several in other countries. So that will really extend your DXing capabilities. You know, if you've got interference locally, you can try tuning into one of those SDRs, or you can just listen simultaneously, you know, with your own receiver. I do that a lot.
0: Right, and the USB dongles are dirt cheap, so you don't have to think you're going to be investing $5,000 in a radio, you know. So
1: if you want to buy your own.
0: Yeah, right. Mm-hmm. So,
1: $30 to $50.
0: You can monitor a good chunk of spectrum there. You betcha. So I'm wondering though. Now, a guy has a club, and I think what is it like $500 to be a member or something? I'm curious, how many members does this club have?
1: Oh, as far as the new Tintec.
0: Yes, on the Tintec, how many members do you think they have?
1: Not a great deal. I wouldn't say, but I'm not sure.
0: I'm curious only because you probably have read the news, and it's not surprising that Tesla has cars in Australia that they're selling now with no radio at all. For a while, of course, they did away with AM.
1: That's a bummer.
0: They never had AM because they didn't want to spend the $70 to isolate it. But now they've taken FM out, and they're claiming they don't need it, which I think is interesting. Maybe Tesla has never actually been to Australia because, man, in a lot of that land, you are not going to get an internet signal. So I don't I don't know, because that's what he's banking on. You know, well, you just listen to the streams online. Yeah, good luck. I'm curious on things like that. That's why I asked about Tentech, because it'd be fascinating if they actually had. Now, I don't expect they're going to have thousands of members. Don't get me wrong. But even if they had a couple hundred, that's really showing that there's an interest in this.
1: Yeah. Yeah, I'm not sure about the numbers, and I wouldn't venture a guess yet, although I have contacted the owner, the new owner that is based out of Dayton, the Dishtronics guy. I have contacted him, and we are going to speak soon on the telephone. So, I mean, I'm a CW operator of 22 years, and I'm actually a QRQ operator, which means high speed. I actually belong to a club that was founded in the 70s. And I'm actually was one of the youngest members. I turned 52 last August. I think I mentioned that in the past phone call. But, I had to be actually nominated by four other members a number of years ago. But operating 45 words a minute, receiving by ear in headphones and sending and receiving. They were sending with keyboards, CW keyboards. So I was sending Morse code using a keyboard at 45 minutes or faster. And, you know, I've gone 50, 55 words a minute.
0: Sure.
1: And I'm a pretty fast typist. But, yeah, the chicken fat operators were called that because it actually, the code, when it is going that fast, it sounds like chicken fat frying on a griddle.
0: Right, absolutely.
1: So, yeah, the CFO and everybody has a number.
0: Yeah, and, sometimes it's easier to send than be able to receive when you're at that speed.
1: Absolutely, of course it is, of course. Sometimes it's easier, in a way, when you pass a certain threshold, like, say, around 25, 30 words a minute, you're receiving. And if you're doing it like conversational Morse, then it begins to become, instead of just picking up letter by letter, you're starting to get train of thought, and you're starting to, like, click with the conversation. So there's kind of a shift in consciousness that makes it a bit easier.
0: Yeah.
1: But, I mean, if it's just random code groups and things like that, then obviously it's more challenging than conversation where, you know, there's a subject matter and you kind of know what's coming.
0: Sure, it is. But it's wonderful. It's a wonderful hobby and a lot of fun.
1: Absolutely. Especially if you collect telegraph keys as well. And, you know, I have quite a stable of keys. You know, for some days the sending feels better on a semi-automatic called, you know, that's a bug that they used to use in the railroads. And sometimes feels better on a hand key, other times a paddle. And, you know, other times you want to go fast, so you shift to a keyboard, or I have in the past. It's been a while, really, since I found anyone who wanted to go that fast. But ever since, you know, we've been talking about it, I've kind of, you know, in my spare time really gotten more into the hobby. And I've worked individuals in 30 states over the last month, so that's actually more than usual in several countries. So I've been checking into Annette every morning.
0: That's great.
1: You know, folks older than myself, and yes, really, really friendly and good.

0: well, certain sections of 40 meters, let's just say.
1: Right, exactly. But for the most part, right.
0: You know what I'm talking about.
1: It was an inclusive fraternity, and you know, things like like politics, religion, sex, it just wasn't discussed. And that was and there was no need for it, period. But for people who are interested in what, because I know there's people listening who, you know, we say SDR and they're like, what the hell? And, you know, it's a USB stick. All right. And you, everybody's seen that, your basic thumb drives, mm-hmm. with a little antenna, mm-hmm. and it's catching radio waves, real radio waves, terrestrial radio waves. And it's turning them into a digital stream for your computer screen. And, you know, that way you're listening on your computer in terms of that, but you're actually hearing a massive range of frequencies. And they are frequencies, so it's neat. I've heard some people say, well, you're catching those invisible waves that are floating in the air. Well, yeah, okay, fine. But you know, for mm-hmm. for $10, you can do this. And you know, like you mentioned, there are websites that'll help you. And yes, you can get standard FM or, you know, weather broadcast or whatever you want as well. So I think it's great, and I think people would like it if they knew what it was. You know, there's a lot of people have no idea when we talk about this.
0: That's right. Yeah, and another advantage to having the majority of the radio exist in software, you know, having it just the voltage from the antenna that comes out of the air converted to a wide band of digital zeros and ones information is that you don't have components that fail. And if you want an upgrade, then you can just download some software and then upgrade the entire radio, and bam, you've got brand new features.
1: Right.
0: And so that's cheaper for the manufacturer, it's cheaper for the end user, and it just makes things, it does have advantages.
1: Yeah, absolutely. So, and it can be can be a lot of fun. And so especially for people who are sitting in areas where it's just overcrowded, or if they're in a physical situation like some buildings, man, you're just not going to get radio reception. This is a way around it, because there's enough signal coming in there that it will translate.
0: Yeah.
1: So
0: they're
1: good.
0: Quite sensitive too.
1: Yeah.
0: All right.
1: Okay, thanks for calling.
0: Okay, now, you're welcome.
1: And keep me posted on what happens. I'm real, real curious. And if you get more information on how many members they have or what's going on, I think it's a wonderful testament to that, yes, radio still means something.
0: Yeah, certainly. Yeah, and I want to support companies like Tintech.
1: Sure.
0: You know, that are a bit smaller and you know, cater to the actual needs of ham radio and Morse code operators as well. So, yeah, I'm going to do everything I can to promote the Phoenix project and help out if I can, if there's a need to replace where I can do that.
1: I think that's great. And eventually, not right away, but eventually it'll become affordable. For most of us, it's a little out of range at the beginning, but it'll get down there.
0: Yeah, it'll have to get some peer review and you know, more, some of the big gun contester ham radio operators that, you know, score in the contest will have to, you know, make use of it and talk say good things about it. And you know, and I'm a pretty well-known code operator because I've been doing that, and I do it every day. So I want to, you know, try to put in a good word too and say some stuff on my YouTube about it and stuff like that.
1: Great, excellent.
0: But you know, I got some good news on a medical test today. But
1: really?
0: I won't labor our time.
1: Oh
0: with
1: no,
0: that.
1: No, no, no.
0: I'm
1: excellent.
0: Oh, okay. Yeah.
1: Excellent.
0: Yeah. Well, I survived two primary cancer subtypes in 2011, 2015, respectively. So that was positive. And then it's been years of having to have CAT scans every 6 months. And then it went down to every year. And then I kind of last Wednesday got a kind of sketchy anomalous reading. And so my wife was really worried and lost some sleep over it a bit, listened to a lot of radio. And then, so next thing you know, I had a test today, and the spot they thought they saw in my lungs is just a granuloma, benign, almost like 99%. Then something they saw in my kidneys is something they saw on the last test, but the radiologist messed up and compared it to 2017 test, so they thought it was new. And it's not new, it's just something that my oncologist wasn't even worried about. So.
1: Yeah,
0: I'm going to have a follow-up MRI just to make sure, but my oncologist isn't worried about it. So I got good news.
1: Yes,
0: so,
1: yes, you know, great. Well, congratulations. That's wonderful. I'll take it.
0: Thank you.
1: All right. You're
0: welcome.
1: Well, thanks for calling.
0: All right, well, good
1: Appreciate it.
0: To you. Thanks
1: Likewise.
0: For catching up.
1: Okay, bye. Yeah, what a relief that is. And, yeah, I've been sitting here waiting.

on some lab reports, and unfortunately there are some tests that are a little out there that so what normally would take 2 days to get the results is going to be more like 2 weeks. But every day I kind of log in to see, and so far nothing new, so I'll keep you posted on that. We'll get to Cindy and James on the south side, and there's room for you too on WGN Radio.

WGN Radio. I'm Raleigh James, and boy, that was big for the Everly Brothers because they had been on Cadence, and when they left the label, they were no longer going to be able to use Boudreaux Bryant for writing. And Everly said, "Well, that's the end of them." Well, so their first release on Warner Brothers, they wrote it, "Kathy's Clown," number one for five, count them, 5 weeks, tied with "All I Had to Do Is Dream." So that was for Lisa as well. More coming up on WGN Radio.

WGN Radio. I'm Raleigh James. Jeannie C. Riley, of course, on Plantation Records. Tom T. Hall wrote it. Yes, a singing soap opera, to say the least, 1968. And that was Shelby Singleton who produced it. And it was interesting because Shelby took her to the CMA Awards dinner and all that show. And here shows Jeannie C. Riley up in a, basically full-length gown. And Shelby, nothing doing. He gets out a pair of scissors and cuts it, says, it's a mini skirt. So she wound up on stage in her quote-unquote mini skirt as tailored by Shelby Singleton. But of course, as I say, that's a walking soap opera. So as you probably know, Sheb Woolley, who truly hated rock and roll, used to do a lot of answer records country-wise, and including this one. He always used the name Ben Colder on the answers. But yes, I believe that was Harper Valley PTA later that afternoon.

0: recess this meeting of the Harper Valley AA PTA. Hi there, Bobby Taylor, you son of a gun. I was just strolling along the street tonight on my way to Kelly's Bar, and I saw your sign outside. It said PTA. I thought that meant party time already. So here I am, and I'm having a lot of fun. You bunch of son of guns. Mr. Baker, Winter Brown, Charlie Baby, Mr. Payton, and distinguished guests.
1: So there you have it. And it was Lisa and Joliet who wanted Jeannie C. Riley. Don't know how much you wanted Ben Colder, but you got him to. 888-876-5593. Uh-oh. Lisa in Dundee, welcome back to WGN Radio. What's going on?
2: Oh, Raleigh, thank you. Our friend Laura, she's back in the hospital.
1: What's happening?
2: Well, I think it's still from the blood poisoning, the sepsis that she had back in July.
1: Yep.
2: She sent us an email talking about it. And today she said her daughter found her in the basement.
1: Oh, no.
2: She doesn't have any idea how she got there, and I guess she had trouble walking, and so the daughter, you know, did the right thing and called
1: 911.
2: 911, I believe, and she's in the hospital. I talked to her. She sounds good now, but they're obviously trying to figure out what's happening, so...
1: That's so frightening. You know,
2: it's very scary.
1: Usually with sepsis, which is just daunting. I mean, you can die from that and lose limbs and everything else. It's horrible. But usually when they've gotten it and they release you, that's the end of it. So a recurrence of that is very concerning.
2: Yes. And you know, I'm not sure that is it. I'm not sure she had a bunch of tests today. And
1: good.
2: You know, she's going to, they're going to give her some medication, and she's staying in the hospital. So hopefully it won't be for too long, but it's very scary that she would not, you know.
1: Yeah.
2: Know if she got there.
1: Well, right. Yeah. Exactly. When you've lost consciousness like that, that's frightening as all get out. And, you know, now it's really ironic because just today I was trying to catch him on email and I got an email from her and she was worried about you.
2: Yeah, I know.
1: And she was very worried. You're not dizzy and lightheaded anymore, are you?
2: No. I think we both worry about each other so much.
1: Yeah.
2: And neither one of us takes, you know, the advice I give her, she doesn't take, and the advice she gives me, you know what I mean?
1: Right, of course.
2: It's so funny, but, because neither one of us wants to, you know, go to the doctors and all that. But, no, I think, in my case, it was a little bit of vertigo.
1: Oh, good.
2: Just, you know, that comes and goes with me, you know. And, of course, every medication I'm on, you know, side effects says may cause dizziness.
1: Right. So. Right, which is a little different from vertigo, but yes. And, you know, when you've had vertigo, and I suffered from that for like 6 years, and it was like every few weeks I'd have an attack of it. And, of course, the first time we're all the same. We all think, oh, my God, it's a brain tumor. We're dying. And, you know, then we find out that, no, it's not. Now, what I love for most of us is it's the BPB, benign positional vertigo, meaning we don't know why you have this. And that's I really, really love. But, you know, after about 5 or 6 years, I think my last big attack was like 2014. But
2: I haven't had a big attack for a while, thank goodness. But sometimes I feel, and this is the best way I can describe it, is that I have a bobblehead. Like I'm just, you know.
1: Yeah, a little off. Yeah, absolutely.
2: You know, just a little off.
1: Yeah.
2: So I just make sure that when I stand up and everything, I go slow and, you know, that kind of thing.
1: Right. But, and you really watch your diet, a lot of small meals rather than a couple big ones and all that kind of stuff that is hard for all of us to do, you know.
2: Right.
1: Who wants to be a grazer? But in general, the other thing that we all hate, you're probably in this camp too, is none of us get enough water. And, you know, there's only right. so many water, much water a human being can drink, for God's sakes. You know,
2: well,
1: so.
2: And then, you know, you add that to the water pill I'm on. So
1: oh, right, right. Well,
2: water,
1: you just
2: I can never leave the bathroom.
1: No, no, you live in the bathroom. Yes, I more than understand that. Yes, you betcha. And then you try to limit it. So, well, I won't drink anything 6 hours before I go to bed. Like, that'll help.
2: Right, yeah.
1: But, you know, we believe it will. But, you know, if that's the worst of it, it's a minor inconvenience. But when somebody is found on the floor and doesn't know how they get there,
2: different.
1: That's serious.
2: Absolutely. And she needs our love.
1: Yes.
2: She needs our prayers, our well wishes. She's a strong, strong woman.
1: Yeah.
2: So I think she's going to be okay. But,
1: well, we
2: you
1: will.
2: Know, we just, she wanted me to call and...
1: Well,
2: yes.
1: Yes. And put Laura in the top of your prayer list. Laura from Des Plaines.
2: And if we do you think we could squeeze in a song for her?
1: What would she do you think she's listening?
2: She is listening.
1: Oh, Laura. Okay. Hey, Laura, take care of yourself. Let us know what the hell you've
2: exactly.
1: got. All right.
2: Tell her to stop worrying about me and worry about her.
1: Yeah. Now what do you think? What would Laura like to hear?
2: I would like to, if it doesn't hurt too much for you,
1: yeah, right.
2: I'd like to request Behind Blue Eyes by The Who.
1: Okay. You know, I don't know if I've ever heard it, so I'll certainly play
2: it. Pretty. It's a ballad.
1: Behind Blue Eyes by The Who.
2: Blue Eyes.
1: I'm sure I've got it, and it will come up next. I promise.
2: Oh, perfect. Perfect.
1: Okay, thanks.
2: All right. Thank you.
1: All right. Thanks for calling.
2: Goodbye.
1: All right. Bye-bye. So, yes, indeed. So, Laura, take care of yourself. And, of course, that goes for Lisa as well. And let us know. It is frightening stuff. But I'm counting on it's not a recurrence of sepsis. Yeah, I'm almost betting that. But we'll know what it is when Laura calls us, if she wants to tell us. All right. So, with that in mind, we will do this. And then, Behind Blue Eyes by The Who, coming up on WGN Radio.

0: WGN Radio. I'm Raleigh James, and that is for Laura in Des Plaines. Never heard it. 1971, it charted. It was on Decca, so I've got it on a 45, and never played it. Now, usually when I think about The Who in 1971, I think I won't get fooled again. But somehow I missed that. I missed Going Mobile also. That was another thing they had. Or Who's Next. So, yeah, I don't know. I guess I was playing Pop It Alter Country that year. 888-876-5593 is 8888 Raleigh. And yes, do keep Laura from Des Plaines in your prayers, please. Let's see what's happening tonight with Cindy in Chicago. All right, Cindy, what's tonight's chapter?
1: Well, the other day I went through my bottom of my closet in my purse closet, and I was looking for through some purses, and then to see if like my yellow diamond ring cluster ring and my raspberry diamond ring had fallen on the bottom of the closet. I didn't find them. Oh. Anyway, I went to all the I'm looking for them. They'll turn up. I don't know what I.
0: Now, are you saying that you cannot see the carpet in your closet? That the floor is littered with things?
1: There's purses on.
0: Yeah.
1: The
0: okay. Right.
1: The
0: yeah. All right. So littered with things. I'll get it. Okay.
1: So I took them all out and I went through them all and I found. I'm always strapped looking for sunglasses and reading glasses. So I found like 10 or 12 pairs of reading glasses in the purse, all the purses. One purse, there was a six pair. And then, you know, like about 12 pair of sunglasses, and they're all from Dollar Tree. You know, so I found all those, and those are last. I mean, I don't know what that is. Andy Rooney did a segment, his segment about that, how things, you know, where do glasses go, pencils, paper. Where do they all go? But then anyhow, you know, so that'll last about 2 weeks, and then they'll be all, though I won't be able to, you know, it's just, but anyhow.
0: Here's the part I don't know. When you change your purse, don't you empty the last one?
1: Sometimes. I don't know. I mean, I don't really. But then when you were a pre-adolescent, did you read the series The Borrowers?
0: No, what is that?
1: It's about things that disappear in your house.
0: Oh, I love it.
1: It's about these miniature people who live with the mice in the wall.
0: Oh, I like it. It's as good as excuse as any.
1: For like their bed, it's like a matchbox, and they put cotton in it, and like thread and. Bits of, you know, and then they always have to be careful they don't get attacked by the house cats, and their friends are the mice, and they feed the mice cheese that they steal. I mean, but it was just the cutest, but anyhow.
0: Mm-hmm.
1: Anyhow, yeah, I don't know. I mean, if you ever, you know, you're too busy. I mean, it's just, I have a second, you know, like if you wanted to have a second childhood and read a little something.
0: No, the first one was bad enough. I don't need another one.
1: I've been real good. I haven't had my Halloween candy corn. I used to love those.
0: You're the one. I wondered who would eat that stuff.
1: Yeah, me, candy corn, yeah.
0: I knew somebody had to eat it. I just never met them.
1: Yeah, I that was like my second childhood to have those at Halloween.
0: Ugh.
1: But then anyhow, and then I wanted to talk to you about the flooding.
0: What flooding?
1: My condo, when I first moved in, I was here for a month.
0: Uh-huh.
1: And I said to God, okay, it's really nice here. I'm just waiting for the shoe to drop. So within like about 3 months, all the refrigerator, stove, dishwasher, toilet, hot water heater broke.
0: Yep.
1: But you know, and So the hot water heater flooded the woman beneath me, her bedroom. So we got, you know, and then the toilet broke, and that flooded.
0: Now, by the way, in a condo, if your hot water floods the apartment below, are you liable?
1: No, because I wasn't negligent. I turned it off.
0: Does that matter?
1: Yeah.
0: Okay. Just checking.
1: In Illinois, I told her, you know, I have an umbrella policy if you want to sue me.
0: No. Well, you know, that would usually, if she's claiming her insurance, they might subrogate it to you.
1: Well, yeah, but they couldn't because the insurance company deemed me not negligent. I turned it off right away and replaced it and everything, you know.
0: So then it's on her insurance. Okay.
1: Yeah, I don't know if she ever fixed it, though.
0: Well, hopefully she did, or you're going to be growing mold.
1: Well, yeah, I guess. But then the people on the first floor, I guess their ceiling fell out.
0: It happens.
1: The people.
0: Oh, hang on a minute. I'm sorry. I'm blowing the news. So don't go away. We'll pick up the ceiling, well, we won't literally, but when we come back, stay where you are on WGN Radio.

Oh, that's interesting. It died on its own, just absolutely died. I've probably got more than one on this computer, but maybe that's my computer deciding what's in good taste or not. But I can see where Victor's mother says something wrong with this guy. Yeah, that would do it. Capitol released it, but they wouldn't even put it on their legitimate label. They put it on their sub-label, Tower. Yeah, their cheapo label. And that's the lovely Ian Whitcomb. And that might be, it's hard to believe, but might be the only copy I have. What happened to it? No, come on. It's two minutes and 42 seconds long. What happened to it? I'll just leave it on in the background while we chat about Ian. See, I don't know why it ended. But like I say, maybe the computer intervened. He was born in Great Britain, obviously, in Surrey, and died in 2020 in California. And he was quite the interesting guy, and ragtime stuff and all that. And You Turn Me On was both an album and a single in 1965. And I can't imagine it myself. He wrote it, of course. Yeah, don't you know? And there you have it. Now, let's see. Are we going to get through more than a couple seconds?

0: and like Tiny Tim, he played the ukulele, and he wrote. He actually a lot of stuff, Penguin Books and Simon and Schuster, I mean, legitimate stuff. And his recreation of the music played aboard the Titanic, back in the day, not the movie, won a Grammy for package design as far as that goes. And interesting guy all the way around. And when he got to L.A., not sure exactly why or how, but wound up with a radio show. Yeah, after Nervous and all of that stuff. And he had a version of Al Jolson's "Where Did Robinson Crusoe Go" with Friday on Saturday Night. Yeah, and that was a minor hit, a Dr. Demento special. Don't you know? Made four albums for Tower and then said nope. And actually, what he said at the time was interesting. He wanted no part of the growing pretentiousness of rock and roll with its mandatory drugs and wishy-washy spiritualism and increasingly loud and metallic guitar sounds. Yeah, well, he produced a Mae West album after that. I don't know. Went to the UK for a while, came back in California, and like I say, was on KRLA for a while, and provided music for a documentary that was narrated by Orson Welles and a bunch of other stuff, too. But yeah, I don't know what he was thinking about with You Really Turn Me On either. In addition to ukulele, he also played the accordion, don't you know? Doesn't that figure? And right. He had an internet program for a while. Unfortunately, he's no longer with us at this point, and died in 2020 in Pasadena. But he was on the internet for like 3 or 4 years, as far as that goes. And I don't know what, he had a stroke, I think. And then after that, there were complications from that, and he wound up in a long-term care facility and died at 78. All right, so there we go. That was for Victor. He really turned me on, but his mother was right. Something was wrong with him. All right, now back to Cindy and her flood. You there, Cindy?
1: I can't stop laughing about how weird that song was.
0: And a hit.
1: And a hit? It's like, you know, like, is that really, I don't want to be, you know, I'm just going to be ill again like I usually am. Remember that song, Still Wine, Dig That Girl?
0: Oh, sure. That was a big hit, too. I dreamed I was in a Hollywood movie, and absolutely.
1: Sounds like this guy was on drugs too. They both, you know, like drugged.
0: Well, it was a top 10 record. I am not making this up. In 1965, it got to number 8 nationally. This was number 1 in L.A. And then he followed it up with Nervous, which didn't do very much. And then, you know, like I mentioned, Where Did Robinson Crusoe Go with Friday on Saturday Night? That really did nothing. And, but he was an interesting guy, very literate, educated and all that kind of stuff, and a writer. I have no idea what he was thinking with his interesting breathing technique on You Really Turn Me On.
1: I know your show just, I think of stuff that makes me laugh when I call your show.
0: Well,
1: anyhow,
0: you know, by the way, it's not me. It's all you guys. It was Victor who requested it. I wouldn't have played it on my own.
1: But then anyhow, the first time she flooded, the guy on the second floor, I mean, I don't know, like, he did plumbing in the bathroom himself without turning off the water, and something broke, and it flooded her whole blasted condo, where she had to have her floor, you know, her insurance, I guess her insurance paid for it.
0: Yeah, probably so. No, I specialize in the flood. I've done this on several occasions. And the most memorable was actually the first time I was doing a Coast to Coast when I was Art Bell's designated replacement in 1999. I'll never forget it. Because some listener was talking about how bright I was. And right about then, I realized my feet were underwater. And what happened was I left the water on in the kitchen, forgot all about it, and managed to flood the entire apartment. And next day I get this call, of course, after I've dried it all out. And management said, you know, the people below you were experiencing water problems. I said, I can't imagine it. But sadly, I lost an entire poster collection in that. But the irony of it was just sitting there with someone telling me how bright I was. And meanwhile, I'm flooding all of Cedarbrook Hill.
1: Wow.
0: Yep.
1: But then anyhow, they have both of up. It flooded the second floor. So, you know, but the thing about it is that we, you know, my cousin Mike had to go turn off the water in the whole building, you know, and the thing about Mike, I mean, he's so brilliant and everything, but it's like, okay, you know, he's got to put his shoes on. I mean, it's like an emergency. Okay. He's got to put his shoes on, go to the bathroom, and then he's got to have an allergy attack and blow his nose.
0: Well, you know, these are priorities. I can understand it. The water's still going to be there.
1: So anyhow, so he turned off the water, and he gave a statement to her insurance company for what he did.
0: Oh, he did?
1: Well, he did, yeah. Just, I mean, he didn't do anything.
0: What did he tell them?
1: I really don't know. I don't up in his, you know, just that he turned off the water and just told him to turn it off. It, you know, the shut off by the toilet. But then anyhow, and he brought all my Turkish towels from both closets.
0: Sure.
1: Down to both of them.
0: Oh.
1: To wipe them all up. And, I, you know, the people on the second floor are just so weird, and I thought I wasn't going to get my expensive Turkish towels a bit. But I did.
0: Good. Good. Well,
1: and then,
0: well, that was the noble thing to do, unlike me. No, I have no idea what you're talking about. Everything's dry here.
1: Yeah, that's what the people on the first floor did after the air conditioner leaked and broke her ceiling in her bedroom fell out. And the closet, and they're just like, there's nothing went up here. There's nothing here.
0: Not nothing. Everything's just fine. Yeah, I was on the 23rd floor. I did wonder about the 22 floors below me.
1: Well, there's only six people here, and then these people on the second floor are moving out. They're showing their house, their condo. And the woman on the first floor texted, you know, everything is done on six-way texting so everyone sees it. But, you know, that. And she's like, "Well, I hear the dripping in the bathroom again." And I just texted, "Okay, she's going just so she knows someone cares if she lives or dies." I said, "You know, Sherry, I saw your text." And then I came down to give her sister something that I got for her at the food pantry. And I said, she said, "There, you know, I don't know what's going to happen if they're still dripping in the bathroom. There may be a big lawsuit, and I don't know who's going to be sued or what's going to be involved." And
0: well, if that's the most of her worries, she'll be fine. Bathrooms can be fixed.
1: Well, it's the bedroom and the closet.
0: Well, that can all be fixed too. Tear out the walls. I mean,
1: yeah,
0: you know, it's a pain. You know, I've got that going on right now. I told you the roof leaked and all of a sudden in the hallway, no ceiling. But, you know, you bring people in, you get it fixed.
1: But the thing is, she's done that, but the people upstairs just deny it and don't fix upstairs and they're selling the place.
0: Well, I'll tell you where that's going to be interesting. That's going to be interesting for the buyer if they don't disclose it, if they have a problem.
1: Yeah, I don't know.
0: Well, you'll find out. It's a wonderful soap opera you're living.
1: Yeah, but then and the other thing, you know, I have to be ew. But then anyhow, that story about the rape at Cornell, it's really making me sick. It's just
0: all right, well, that's real news. We don't talk about it.
1: It's just, I know, but it's making everybody sick.
0: Well, don't let it. If you don't think about it, you won't be sick.
1: I keep turning off the radio when it's on.
0: Well, there you are. That's exactly right. You get your exercise, lunge over, and turn off the radio.
1: All right.
0: Okay. All right. The indoor Olympics, don't you know? Okay, thanks, Cindy. Appreciate it.
1: Bye-bye.
0: Oh, there you have it. Yes, 888-876-5593, 8888. Raleigh. Yeah, on this show where denial is a river in Egypt. Okay, we've got Ruth and Gurney. Welcome to WGN Radio. I can't wait. Ruth? I'll have to wait till tomorrow. I think she fell asleep. All right, so let's see. Oh, look at this. Johnny is in Austin. Johnny, welcome back to WGN Radio.
2: Well, thank you very much. I have had my share of water issues over the past month.
0: No, what's going on?
2: Well, when they build houses, the year that, I don't know how long it's going on, this house was built in 2000, and the water pipes are copper. They're under or inside the concrete foundation of the house. And basically, I had two instances. Well, one of them I caught early where they degenerate. And
0: yep.
2: they come up and start seeping through your carpet and stuff at a very low rate. But so I caught that in the dining room, and then 80 feet down the line, in the master bathroom closet, it had been doing it for a long time.
0: Oh,
2: and
0: no.
2: I didn't know it, and I've been cleaning up. Oh man, I mean, you would not believe it.
0: Yeah.
2: All this carpet and padding and mold and mildew. And
0: well,
2: that's
0: the problem. The mold is the problem.
2: Well, I've got it out of there.
0: All of it.
2: Well. I've got what you can see. I haven't been in the walls yet.
0: Yeah, you want to be. Now, what? And interesting, the house was built in 2000, because you're right, most of them were copper, but they were starting to use PEX, and PEX is much better for plumbing.
2: Oh, I know. I knew nothing about